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1: Across the country, the school year is ending. Summer break is starting for families, and it can be a stressful time for kids and parents as they jump into a new routine. So in our series, Life Lessons, we are helping you overcome the summer scaries. Our friend, psychotherapist and author, Nero Feliciano, is here. Nero, good morning.
2: Hello, good morning.
1: I'm so torn this time of year because on one hand, I can't wait for school to end so we can have summer, but I'm also kind of stressed leading into it because there is no structure. What is it about summer that can be scary?
2: So there's many things. One, we're in Maysember, so we're all going 100 miles an hour, yes, trying to be productive. And everyone says plan early, but where do you have a moment to catch up? Mm. Everyone feels behind. You're going. So neurologically, we're wired to keep going, feeling productive. And when we get to calm, it can feel uncomfortable.
3: Yeah.
2: We can feel restless. So you pair that with kind of the unstructure, the lack of schedule. And not only that, but the comparison culture.
3: Correct.
2: This pressure to have a perfect summer. You only have 18 summers, which, yeah, newsflash, it's 2026. All your kids are coming home after college for a little while. So you have more than 18. But all of that leads to overwhelm at this time of year.
4: Mm-hmm. So what are the biggest ways we can sort of combat some of this stress as we're in this sort of haze of summer?
2: Well, we want to regulate our nervous system, and I am going to say this seriously. Everyone needs to go outside and touch grass.
3: Yeah.
2: They do. And you know what? 2 weeks ago, I was in a moment of perimenopausal rage. It's a thing.
3: Okay.
2: And all my bag of tricks was not working.
3: Okay.
2: And I remember the kids say, go touch grass. I went outside. I did. And it works. And this is why. Because it causes us to be present. Mm. We are out there. We're mindful. We're just touching the grass. And we know being in nature leads to more expansive thinking. We get unstuck of our problems. And it stops rumination, the area of our brain related to stress and negative thinking. So that's a really good thing to do.
3: Does it matter how long you're touching grass?
2: Could be out there for a minute taking long, deep breaths. But also, it's okay to go slow. Take 1 week at a time. What do I need this week? What do I need today? When we think of 3 months and kids, it gets overwhelming. And the other thing, physically slow down. Slow down your walk a little. Mm. Look for moments in your day you can create some stillness. For me, one of the things I love in the summer is I look for the fireflies when they come out at sunset. So that has now become a summer routine where I have a slow moment.
3: What about like for just the kids? Like how do we help them sort of transition into this new season?
2: Yes. Yeah, so one thing we know, kids like predictability, but we don't want to give them too much structure because as we talked about, it's okay for them to be bored.
3: Preach.
2: That's where creativity lives. It's a different part of our brain that takes over called the DMN, which helps us to be more creative. So we want to have a schedule, but leave room for spontaneity. Mm. So maybe we have a bedtime range instead of an actual bedtime. Mm. A visual calendar is great, too. And ask them, what are the things you love about summer? Mm. What makes summer meaningful to you? Think about what was special for you when you were a kid. It wasn't in the plan moment.
3: It was
2: like the spontaneous game on the beach or whatever it was.
3: Hanging out with cousins.
2: Make room for that. And I'm going to give you my greatest parenting win of my teenage years. There was a day where everyone was like, Mama. And I said, Mama, no.
3: Mama can't remember anything anymore.
2: And I sent them all. It's probably another perimenopause moment. I sent them a text. I created a collaborative note.
4: Yes.
2: And all of them can weigh in on it. And it says, things I need Mama to do. If they want it done, it has to go on the list.
3: Oh, check it.
1: Oh, I love this.
2: So I posted this on Instagram. It got over 500,000 views with
1: it's
2: so many women saying,
1: it's
2: we
1: amazing.
2: Can't
3: from now
2: things.
3: On, if you need anything.
2: Yes.
3: Oh, this is great.
2: Yes.
3: I will check it every morning. I can no longer remember anything.
4: Because they think that we're supposed to just, like, magically
1: remember
4: do
1: it
4: this.
1: All.
2: Yes. And we can't. No human can take on the task of what we're called to do now as parents.
4: That should be the title of your next book, by the way. Mama Know.
1: So as we're trying to take on all those tasks, you say self-care is so important.
2: Yeah.
1: I mean, how do we do that?
2: So this is a good question, Dylan.
3: Asking for a friend.
1: Yeah, I have no idea how to self-care.
2: Well, we can talk about that. But, you know, really, summer is a time where we can build that in. What do you need today? Ask that question. Build in those slow moments, moments of rest. Maybe we take a walk without input. Maybe self-care looks like going to a coffee with a friend who we've been too busy to see in the year. And here's the big thing. Free time does not equate to available time. Mm. You can say no to things. You can say, I'm so sorry, I have a prior commitment with me on my couch watching Netflix. Mm-hmm. Whatever it is, they don't need to know.
4: No is a complete sentence.
2: Yes. Guard that free time and make sure we don't get to Labor Day and feel depleted.
3: Man, this is so great. You should send us a bill every time.
4: I always feel calmer.
3: Every time.
4: In your care.
5: Good. Thank
4: yes.
5: you.
4: Good.
3: Mama, no.
4: Mama, no.
5: I'm going to try that today. Yeah. See what happens.
4: Mama, no.
3: Like, yeah. What? Yeah.
5: What?
3: No.
2: You can say it, too.
3: Yeah. Daddy, no.
4: Thank you so much. Always love having you here. And now that we are in the summer mindset, coming up, we are going to show you how to transform your home for the new season without sweating the cost. We'll be right back.
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0: 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And with some simple ways to brighten your home for this season. 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
1: Love it.
0: Welcome to today.
2: Thank you so much for having me. We're so glad that you're here. Thank you.
0: So we're going to start with how you can achieve this incredible gallery wall. And I think for a lot of people, the gallery wall is intimidating. They see it online and they want to replicate it, and then it's just like sort of this Carrie Matheson mess. But help us make it great.
2: Exactly. So it was intimidating for me as well, and I would put so many nail holes in the wall until I discovered this hack, which is incredible. Essentially, what you do is you take craft paper or newspaper, you lie it down on the floor, and then you arrange everything right on the floor. Mm. Trace around your objects, remove them, and then put it up on the wall. And then you just have to hammer in your nails, rip down the paper, and once you have that, then you can just start hanging everything, and it's perfectly aligned.
1: Oh, that's a good idea.
0: And if you didn't have this butcher paper, Claire, you can just use the cardboard, like we were showing, you're cutting
2: exactly.
0: it out. And then you can sort of arrange, you can step away, you can look and say, oh, like, the scale's off there.
2: Exactly. Okay. And this, the thing about this is that it's really easy because it gives you the indicated spacing, but if you're doing a smaller space, you can just cut them out and put them up as templates, which is great.
3: So great.
1: I can see Laura Jarrett taking notes in her mind right now.
3: Yes. All right, you've upgraded these cabinets.
2: Yes. So this is great for anyone who has moved into a new home and is looking at their kitchen and they're like, oh my God, I can't, I hate this.
0: Yeah.
2: This is how to easily upgrade your kitchen without doing a full renovation. Mm-hmm. So these are the same cabinet. What I did was I painted this beautiful navy color. You just sand it, you add a coat of primer and some paint. And then what I did with the hardware, this is the same piece of hardware, and I spray painted it.
1: Oh, look at you.
2: Yeah, isn't it cute? With
1: I like the texture too.
3: Yeah.
2: Yeah. You can still see the wood grain a little bit, but
3: so it's just the effort you're putting into
0: it. You can do this at home. You don't need like a spray painter. You don't need to just do this with
2: a roller. I did this in my backyard.
0: Love it.
2: Yeah.
3: Wow.
1: What did you do to the lampshade here?
2: Okay. So in my opinion, the most beautiful, most luxurious homes, kind of like we were talking about before, every surface is considered.
0: Yes.
2: And so this lampshade is a no-sew lampshade that I made using DIY like hem tape. So essentially you lay down the tape and you take your iron and you
1: We've got a video of you doing it here.
2: Yeah, exactly. And I got that fabric at a bulk wholesale store. So it's designer, but it was super, super inexpensive. And then you get this lampshade that instead of just plain white, it adds a pop of personality and color into your space.
1: Look at you.
0: And without a huge commitment, right? Like if you decided you didn't want this pattern anymore, like, okay, no big deal.
2: Yeah.
0: It's not the tile of my bathroom.
2: Exactly. Yeah.
0: Talk to us about a shadow box.
2: I love a shadow box. I think a shadow box is a great way.
1: Oh, that's cool. I see
2: to add, yeah, isn't it cute? You add personality and color into your space using stuff that you already have. So I collect shells, and I display my shells here, and it's great for things that might be tucked away, you know, in a drawer or a box. And so I do match boxes. I just kind of lay them out on the linen here like
0: Claire, this is such a good gift for someone, too.
2: Yeah.
0: You know, like if you wanted to do something personal.
2: Yes, this
1: one
2: was
1: actually hot glue gun that thing? You just
2: hot glue. Yes,
3: especially
2: which is my best friend.
3: Collect something because you don't often display it.
2: Exactly. And when they're small, they might just be tucked away or scattered. And it's a nice way to remember a trip, give a gift to my mother-in-law. I made one of these based using shells that we found on a trip together.
1: That's really thoughtful.
2: Yeah, and this is a gift from my friend Heidi. She made that for me.
3: Beautiful. I love it.
2: Yeah, really
3: this is so
2: fun.
3: So great.
2: Yeah.
3: Claire, thank you.
2: Thank you so much.
1: Budget Luxury. Well done.
2: Yes, Budget Luxury in stores now.
1: This was your today debut.
2: Yes.
1: Well done.
0: We can't wait for you to come back. Thank you, Claire.
2: Thank you so much.
0: We'll be right back.
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6: 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It is out now. This was such a fun one. I sat down with two famous television parents. You know Julie Bowen and Ty Burrell from Modern Family. They are incredible parents in real life, too. We talked about navigating the teen years. So Julie also has three boys that are like that level up from mine. Okay. So I got a lot of advice from her, how she gets her boys to open up. Ty talked about how he gets his teen girls to actually have conversations with him. Oh. It was just such an eye-opening and funny conversation. So you can find The Parent Chat on YouTube or wherever you get your podcasts.
1: It's a great concept. 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
1: and Chanel.
0: We got it. Yeah, we're shining today.
1: With today's guest, Oscar winner Halle Berry, plus RuPaul and the cast of Stop That Train.
0: Everything feels all right with Jenna and Chanel. We're shining today.
3: Good morning. Hey, everyone. It is Thursday, May 28th. As our colleague Craig Melvin says, it is Friday Eve.
4: He loves to say Friday Eve.
3: Yes, Friday Eve. But you know what? It's Thursday, and that's okay. We're going to be here now. We're going to enjoy the fact that it is Thursday, and we are not going to rush because we have an amazing show today.
4: We really do.
3: Yeah.
4: Should we start with somebody that we talk about, like, if our show was, you know, that Watch What Happens Live and they have, like, the drinking game?
3: That's what I said this today. I said if this show, if we had a drinking game, it would be Kiki. Kiki Palmer, we go. Years ago, it used to be Chrissy Teigen. Whenever we would say Chrissy Teigen, now it's Kiki.
4: We talk about Kiki Palmer all the time.
3: We love her.
4: We adore her.
3: Yeah.
4: So romance rumors are swirling about Kiki and Hot Wings host Sean Evans. So here's the story. Okay, in 2023, Sean admitted that he has a crush on Kiki. He called her, like, one of the most charming women he'd ever met.
3: That's a compliment.
4: On the show.
3: That's a compliment.
4: 2 years later, Kiki was a guest on his show, Hot Ones, and they shared a kiss.
3: Uh-huh. And everybody was like, ah.
4: Look, they put it to music.
3: So I thought that that was just, and it was, kind of, they were just playing around. It was kind of a joke. And I didn't think anything of it until this week. And now I'm like, wait a minute. I feel like the world is like, wait a minute.
4: Something's happening.
3: We feel it. So Kiki invited Sean on her podcast, introducing him as a potential future suitor and my boo. So fans couldn't get enough of the flirty action. So you guys look and you tell us what you think. Look at this.
5: Why do you think I was a good Hot Ones guest?
6: Because there's a lot of reasons that you're a great guest, but you're obviously very charismatic. You're smart. You're beautiful. It's just fun being with you.
5: I turn into Lucille Ball a little bit.
7: The guy from Crystal Lake should be sitting next to the girl from Robbins.
8: That's right.
5: That's so sweet, Mom. I love that. Shout out to Mr. and Mrs. Evans. Your parents.
8: Oh, I thought you were talking about us.
4: I thought you were talking about us.
3: How sweet is that?
4: There is something sparking between those two.
3: We all feel it.
4: Right?
3: Right? We're not crazy, right?
4: But because you remember that feeling of like seventh, eighth grade crushes, mm-hmm. and there's a lot of laughter and there's like a little bit of blushing. And did you hear when she goes, words of affirmation, because that's her love language?
3: That's her love language, and he did it without even trying.
4: No, because he's obviously crazy about her.
3: Yeah, and the way his smile, and he says that she's charming, but I think that he's charming.
4: Yes.
3: And I think they should go to dinner.
4: We think they should go to dinner.
3: Yeah, you know, on the show, we love around here. So look, it says that in the prompter, just because I believe it. And I think, you remember yesterday we said we offered to pay for 5 couples' first date dinners. I think that Sean and Kiki should be one of those couples.
4: Neither one of them need
3: they
4: us
3: don't need
4: to
3: our
4: pay.
3: $49.99 for dinner.
4: Yeah. Well, it depends where we're taking them. We're going to the Applebee's in Times Square because we can. We could.
3: Kiki, if you're listening, I think you should go to dinner, my friend.
4: And we will pay for it if you want us to.
3: Jenna's gonna.
4: Yeah.
3: Yeah.
4: No, we're going to.
3: Okay, we're going to. You know what? I think they should, even if it's just to have a good time and just friendship is a beautiful thing.
4: It's funny when you can feel other people's chemistry. You just said friendship.
3: Well, because you start as friends. Like,
4: but
3: I think
4: that's
3: they
4: not,
3: seem.
4: That's.
3: Is that not the same?
4: No.
3: No? That's the flirty thing? Look at Gavin, our studio audience. No.
4: No, that's not friendship.
3: It's not friendship. Well, flirty friendship? No.
4: I think there's a little something more.
3: Sometimes there's something more without the friendship, and I think that's dangerous. That's passion and lust and all the things. I feel friendship, flirty, grow love thing.
4: Oh.
3: You know what I mean? Why did I do that?
4: I don't know. I thought you were talking to Gavin, but I'm like,
3: yeah.
4: He's
3: you know what I mean,
4: you.
3: Though? There is the
4: something there.
3: Reality shows where they're, as if I watch them, but the reality shows where you're supposed to get married and date. Sometimes to me, that's like this passionate, flirty, chemistry, whatever. But is it really love?
4: Without the substance.
3: Friendship. This feels
4: friendship into something. We feel it.
3: Okay.
4: Well, you guys, it's almost the end of May, as we have discussed many times. Hallelujah. So it's time for my June read with
3: Jenna. Yay, drum roll.
4: Drum roll. Our next, I don't even have it.
3: Oh,
4: our next read with Jenna pick
3: I'm sure
4: is,
3: we have it right here.
4: Yes, The Children by Melissa Albert.
3: Yay.
4: Oh, my gosh. I was obsessed with this book.
3: What is it about?
4: Okay, it's a story that's filled with mystery and magic. It focuses on two adult estranged siblings. Okay. And when they were little, we go back and forth in time. Mm-hmm. Their mother was like this beloved children's book author.
3: Okay.
4: Think like, and you know, very famous. Okay. Think like J.K. Rowling-esque.
3: Okay.
4: And she wrote these stories kind of based on her kids.
3: Mm.
4: And then there's all of this mystery that goes on, and they live in like the Vermont woods, okay? Mm. And all this stuff goes down, and it's kind of like a haunting adult fairy tale. Mm. And you don't know, there's this mysterious fire. You don't really know what was actually their memory of the childhood, mm, or who or what was in the pages of the books.
3: Mm.
4: So it asks the questions, what weight do our childhood memories hold? Where's, ooh, the truth? Where's just the nostalgia? It is, ooh, so good. It's creepy. It's fun. It comes out next week. So scan that QR code to read along with us. You can get it just in time or head to today.com/readwithjenna to pre-order your copy. You can subscribe to our newsletter.
3: I love that. It's kind of different.
4: Good. It's very good. I love this book.
3: I love it. It sounds like it could be a movie one day, too.
4: It sure could. All right, you guys, we've got a great show for you. RuPaul is here with the cast of the fun new movie, Stop That Train.
3: But first, we have pulled out the pink chair for the one and only Halle Berry. She joins us for the chat.
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3: Now to the Oscar, Emmy, and Golden Globe winning actress who has starred in some of Hollywood's biggest films.
4: And today we are so lucky because she is joining our chat. Let's welcome the one and the only Halle Berry.
3: When you can walk out to a song with your name.
4: I know.
3: How special is that? That you had nothing to do with. They just like loved you and like Halle Berry.
14: That never gets old.
4: No, yeah, I was going to say.
14: It's always still.
4: We are so happy you are here.
14: Thank you.
4: An incredible new business that, mm-hmm, we're going to talk about.
3: We're going to talk a lot about it.
4: And so we hope everybody stays around. But first, since we love chatting with you, mm-hmm, should we get to some topics?
14: Let's do it.
3: Okay, this first one is making a lot of headlines. Our friend Gail, we love her around here. Making major headlines.
14: Yes.
3: So if you haven't heard, even though at this point the whole world has, she was on the Call Her Daddy podcast. And she's opening up about the moment that she learned her then-husband was having an affair. So let's listen and then we'll chat.
15: The alarm was set, which I thought, that's strange. Because you're in here by yourself. You're a big-ass, grown-ass man. He never sets the alarm. And next thing I know, he comes flying out of the room and he's got a towel on. He goes, you can't come in. What do you mean I can't come in? What are you talking about? So I start searching the house because I didn't believe him. I get down and there they are, or there she is, cowering behind the door in my towel, Alex. It was a nice bath sheet. I said, I can't believe that you are here and that you are doing this.
14: Forget.
3: Well, wait, we're all blah, blah, blah.
4: I mean, it's so, we love Gail and we both know her personally.
3: We love her.
4: And it was really interesting because, first of all, this was her friend.
14: Yeah.
4: And she's sharing these truths that she has sat on for a long time.
14: Yeah.
4: Should more women be talking about these
3: things? I think it helps in many ways where, because it takes the shame out of it. It's like, look, this happens to us. And you know what? It's almost like taking your own
4: narrative.
14: Yeah, it's taking your power back, you know? And
16: I think we should talk about it.
3: You do?
16: Absolutely. Yeah, and I do, and I'm proud of her for, you know, saying that and sharing this that happened, because it has happened to many of us.
3: You know what's funny is you said, this is where Hallie goes, she said something about the details, and you said, you don't forget.
16: You don't.
15: No.
16: You remember every detail of the whole situation, and it stays with you forever. So when you can share it, somehow that's therapeutic. It's a catharsis when you can really share it and someone else can say what their experience has been. So,
4: and I think what you just said, too, it's like it happens to many of us, so that there shouldn't be shame around it, especially on the woman.
3: Do you think we've gotten better? So at the time, did you feel like you had to hide or not address it? Now you're like, listen, this is me.
16: I couldn't hide. It was all over the news.
3: Well, I mean, of course, but I'm just saying you didn't have to go talk about it.
16: I didn't talk about it necessarily very publicly, you know, but I did talk about it.
4: Yes.
16: I did not carry the shame. I talked about it with my friends. I talked about it with other women. Mm-hmm. I just didn't go on a, you know, there were children involved, so I didn't go on a public rampage about things, but I did talk about it, and it was very, very helpful.
4: And you needed that, probably.
16: Yeah, I needed that.
4: Okay, well, the New York Times has written a buzzy article that has people talking. I disagree with this.
3: You do?
4: But they say, is the handbag over?
16: No.
4: The article says fewer women are carrying handbags. Mm-hmm. They prefer to wear clothes with pockets or carry tote bags or backpacks. Mm-hmm. It says phone technology has made it easier, so we don't need, like, wallets, et cetera. Mm. What do you think?
16: We still need lipstick.
4: Exactly.
3: Are you a handbag?
4: That's what I said. Like, if you're going
3: that
4: out
3: exactly
4: at night.
3: That is exactly what Jenna said.
4: You're not taking a clutch with lipstick in your phone and everything?
16: I am.
4: Me too.
16: I am.
3: You like a good handbag?
16: And for the fashion.
3: Oh, look, I love how we find a picture.
4: For the it's an accessory.
3: Oh, wait, you do love some handbags.
16: I do. Big ones, little ones. Yeah. I'm not over my handbag yet. So I say no.
4: I'm shocked by this.
3: I'm trying to be better. I want to be elevated. I don't have it with me. I walk around with two phones all the time. I feel like
16: and
3: a 7-year-old boy.
16: And no handbag?
3: No.
16: To just carry the phones?
3: I'm a 7-year-old
4: boy. And I said, like, what do you, I have like a work bag that I bring to work every day. And I said to her, what do you bring to work?
3: And I was like, I have a backpack. I'm telling you, maybe I'm a 9-year-old boy.
16: A backpack.
3: A backpack. No, I don't know.
16: Is it a chic backpack?
3: We had it on the show.
4: No,
3: I'm actually ashamed. You know what? We're going to do a segment on the show, and I need to elevate, and we'll have something chic. My girlfriends won't let me when we go out at night. I do have some nice, you know.
16: I know you do.
4: You bring something.
3: Right.
16: I know.
3: But day to day, I have two phones. Pack.
4: I mean, also, don't you lose them all the time?
3: Yes.
4: Like, I need everything in one spot.
3: Yes. Right now, I can't find my license, and I'm flying out tomorrow.
16: Oh, that's a problem.
3: No, I'm going to use my passport. I've already thought about it.
4: Okay, good. She's fine.
16: I try not to use my phone. I'm really trying to put my phone down and train people in my life to not expect an immediate response.
3: Yes.
16: Because I can't anymore. I cannot be a slave to this any longer.
4: Yes, preach.
3: Do you know what I've been doing? I'll see it, and sometimes I wait to respond.
4: I do that too.
16: Just
4: I
16: don't to train them. People.
4: Yes.
3: And I don't want you to think that you can do that, and I'm just...
16: Yes. No. No.
3: That's
4: exactly.
3: So funny.
4: Okay, good. We're liking that.
3: Okay.
4: All right. It's time for one of our favorite segments. It's called the Pink Chair Questionnaire.
3: There's a questionnaire. You ready?
16: And I'm in the pink chair.
4: Yes. Okay.
3: Okay.
4: Okay. Uh-oh.
3: Wow. Don't worry. It's magical music. It's light. It's whimsical. It's happy.
4: It will come back up. All right.
3: I say that now.
16: You say that now.
4: All right. Here's the first one. Do you have a nickname that no one knows?
3: Ooh.
16: Yes. And they don't know it for a reason. Can I tell you?
3: What's one that you can share? Have you ever had? My mom used to call me Buki. What was yours?
15: Benny.
3: Benny.
15: Benny and Buki.
3: Benny and Buki. Come on, Hallie.
16: Oh, well, you know, Baby Boo.
3: Baby Boo.
16: I was a baby.
3: Oh.
4: Okay.
3: Okay, here's your next one. What's your TV guilty pleasure?
16: Okay, I'm going to tell you a truth right now.
3: Uh-oh, you don't watch TV?
16: I don't really watch TV.
4: See, I want to be more like Hallie when I grow up.
3: Really?
16: And I feel bad. I'm an actor. I shouldn't say that.
3: I know, and there's so many good series and content.
16: I know, I don't. But if I could watch one...
3: If I could.
16: If I could watch one, if I found the time and would think I would watch this one... Heated Rivalry.
4: Oh, yeah, we've heard of it.
16: Everybody has told me. If you're going to watch one, Hallie, watch this one.
4: We've heard of it.
3: I haven't seen it. Jenna's watched
4: it. I've seen it.
3: She came back. See her eyes like that?
16: They just lit up.
3: They just lit up.
16: Jenna, is it worth it? If I'm going to watch TV and I don't watch TV, is it worth it?
4: Yes.
16: Okay.
3: And also, like...
4: But also, we'll tell you later. Okay. Next one.
3: Yeah, here's the next
4: one. What's the song you can't stop playing right now?
16: Oh, easy. Olivia Dean, A Couple Minutes.
4: Yes.
16: I'm

0: We love Olivia D.
1: Love's never wasted
2: when it's shared.
3: Oh, so good. That girl, okay. That woman, she's like...
0: Yeah, she's
1: the best.
0: So good.
1: The best. We love her around here, too.
3: Yeah, yeah.
0: Do we have time for one more?
1: One more.
0: Biggest ick.
3: Biggest
1: ick?
3: Ick. Oh.
1: Oh, Hallie.
3: I thought, I was like, what? It sounded like that, didn't it?
1: No.
3: Oh, it did
1: no,
3: to me.
1: No, you are nutty.
0: No, but you're right.
3: I was going to say,
0: they're
3: Vans.
0: Right, you're right.
3: Oh. Vans.
0: Something about the car, it's like the word biggest with the word ick.
3: Ick. It just
0: she's
3: went,
0: right.
3: It is.
0: We should have, we're almost a 5 second delay.
1: That's enough. I think we're
0: between the heated rivalry and biggest. I said ick.
3: No,
0: yes, I did. Yes, I did.
3: I did.
0: Okay. Hallie's sticking around. We're going to talk about women's health, her new projects, and her big birthday, which is coming
1: Yay!
0: Up after this.
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0: We are back with actress Halle Berry, who has starred in dozens of films over the past 35 years.
1: She's also known for her work as a women's wellness advocate. We are going to get to that in just a moment. So happy you're here.
3: Thank you.
1: So when we were preparing for your segment, I called our producer last night and I said, can I give Halle her flowers for a beat? And she said, sure. And I said, okay, this is what I'm thinking. And I remember when you first came into our lives, and I'm sure you were doing other things before, but for me and my girlfriends, it was Boomerang.
3: Ah.
1: And I remember seeing, they say if you see it, you can be it. And we'd seen doctors and lawyers and sure, but I remember my girlfriend saying, I want to do what she did. And you were beautiful in spirit, but you were also kind. You liked kids on the show and you're in this fancy office. And we were like, we want that life, right? Fast forward to now in real life, yeah. And you're exuding such grace and femininity and talking about menopause and perimenopause and ladies love your bodies and all the things. And so in art, you're amazing. And then in real life, you're giving it too. And so I just want to give you your flowers.
10: Thank you. Oh, my God. Thank you. Thank you very, very much.
1: Truly. So Thank on you. That note.
0: Well, one of the things we cannot believe, and we just were saying, we kind of made eye contact that it's been 35 years of a body of work. You're turning 60 this summer, which
1: Yay.
0: Is wild. How are you feeling in this moment?
3: Great, because, you know, the opposite would be tragic.
0: Yeah.
3: You know, if I weren't here. So I feel different than I thought I would feel at 60.
0: Yes.
3: You know, what is 60? Like, what is age anymore? You
0: yes.
3: know, it's a feeling. I feel stronger, smarter, wiser, more myself, more in control. Mm. You know, I'm the best version of myself at this time in my life, and I'm so glad I'm still here and healthy.
1: Well, you're rooting.
0: That.
1: Yeah, we're rooting for you, and we want to be it, too. Do you know what I mean?
3: And I want you to be it, too.
1: We want
0: and
1: to.
0: And we know yes. that.
1: Yeah,
0: that's you, why you're such
1: and
0: an
1: And you
0: advocate.
1: Talk about the fact that, you know, you're not going to be erased or allow yourself to be erased, and that's just not a thing. If anything, now more than ever, we're
3: yeah.
1: watching. We're in it with
3: yeah.
1: you.
3: Oh,
1: How did you
3: and
1: in what way did you feel like that was happening?
3: Just the fact that after 35 years, I still get to work in movies and film and do the things that I love, tell stories that matter to me, you know, still raise my children, my family. Like, I'm still alive in it. You know, I haven't gone off into the sunset. I haven't fallen off. I'm still here doing it on my own terms. Mm-hmm. And that lets me know that I'm still here.
0: You have so many projects coming up. I mean, you're you producing, yeah. you're acting. How do you do it all? I mean, and how do you choose at this point in your career where you really are the chooser, what you want to work on?
3: Stories that, you know, that matter to me. And, you know, as you age, I think it's key to take parts that are relevant to where you are. And I'm looking for things that give me a chance to say what I really want to say. Mm-hmm. You know, I just did a movie, Crime 101. I got to say what I wanted to say. Mm-hmm. I did a movie called Fleur coming up. Mm-hmm. I'm really saying what I want to say for a middle-aged woman, you know, and these things matter to me. I'm all about, you know, women's health and female empowerment right now and aging gracefully, you know, not turning ourselves into a monster, but staying who we are and knowing that age is a privilege to age, you know, and how can we do that gracefully with strength and, you know, keep our integrity intact as to who we are and realizing that we're more than this shell, but the real good is what's come from our life experience.
1: When did you realize, or maybe you've always known, once you started talking about wellness and sexual health and women loving your bodies and menopause and perimenopause and you don't have to just wither away, all those things, when did you realize, wait a minute, there's a there and women need to hear this, and not only that, I'm going to talk about all the things.
3: Well, because I was there and I thought, I'm just like every woman, right? No different. So if that's what I was feeling, I knew that every other woman was feeling the same thing. They just were afraid to say it out loud.
1: I mean, you're even talking about ladies. Some people are faking it. Or guys, women are faking it. I mean, you go there.
0: That was recently you said that.
3: But it's true.
0: Yeah, because it's women don't feel empowered, right?
3: Yes, because we feel afraid. Like we talked about Gail speaking about her experience. We've been afraid to say to our male partners that, you know, that wasn't so fun for me.
0: Yeah.
3: It was great for you, but I had to get through it because our path to orgasm is a lot different.
0: Yeah.
3: And if our partner doesn't know that and understand that and take the time that we need, we just won't get there.
0: Yeah.
3: You know, we're biologically different, right?
0: Yes.
3: But we were afraid to say that. So the best relationships are relationships where people talk about it. You tell your partner what you need. You're honest. If you got there, you got there. If you didn't, you didn't.
0: Yeah.
3: You know, you can only get there together.
0: Yes.
3: So we have to start speaking up for ourselves in our sexual relationships and expressing what we need because men can't read our minds.
0: Exactly. You have this incredible new partnership that we're super excited about. Will you tell us about it?
3: Yes, it's with Nelspec. This is very special to me because, you know, I'm all about women's health. My daughter just turned 18.
0: Wow.
3: And so she's about to have her first gynecological exam.
0: Yeah.
3: And it's a scary thing.
0: Yes. It is.
3: You know, it's a very intimate thing. It's personal. You don't know what to expect. And back in the day, you had this big, huge metal speculum that's cold and it's rickety. It makes sense. Yeah, it's kind of like, it's like a relic. It's barbaric.
0: Right.
3: Right. So this thing hasn't been updated. It was updated in the 60s. It got a little smaller in plastic. And now with the Nelspec, it's no bigger than a tampon.
0: Wow.
3: And it's nothing to be afraid of anymore. So I'm excited for her to go get by. You know, I've got her a Nelspec. She's going to take it
0: and
3: to
0: you
3: our
0: can take it to the appointments if you want.
3: Yes. Yeah. Yes. And you should because right now, not every doctor has a Nelspec. Hopefully, you know, 50 years from now, this you won't have to buy it.
0: Right.
3: All doctors will be equipped with that. But now you have to buy it. You can buy it at Walmart now. You can get it at Walmart.com. But you can take it in. It's a single-use device. You take it in and you give it to your doctor. And what's great about it is this is women taking our health care into our own hands. We're saying we're going to dictate our experience.
0: Yeah.
3: It's not going to be scary. It's not going to be, you know,
0: painful.
3: It's anxiety inducing. It's painful.
0: Yeah.
3: It's not going to be that anymore. And so many of us fall out of going.
0: Yes.
1: I was just going to say they don't want
0: the statistic
1: checkup.
0: Around people who don't go because of the fear of a pap smear is crazy.
3: When I was younger, I missed many years of going because I just didn't want to deal with that.
0: Yeah.
3: Sitting in the stirrups, like, it's just not fun.
0: Yes.
3: But with, you know, the Nella kit, you get not only the Nella spec, but you get the little socks because, you know, we got our feet in stirrups.
0: Yes.
3: You get little socks. And then you get a wipe because after you do your exam, then what happens? You're stuck there to kind of figure yourself out by yourself. So you got a little wipe in the kit. So it's something that you can take with you and feel really confident that you'll have a really good experience.
0: It's empowering for women.
3: It is, because we can't fall out of taking care of our pelvic exams.
0: No.
3: We have to do these things. Because if we miss that, we miss, guess what, our breast exam.
0: Yes.
3: Right? That pap smear is very important.
0: And all of these women's health issues are where, you know, we need to go to the OB to figure out.
3: And if you're a menopausal woman like me, it gets harder and harder to have this exam because you lose your hormones. Mm-hmm. And so that gets more and more painful. Mm-hmm. But when you have a little Nelispec, mm-hmm. your fear of that being painful is eliminated. And so it's just
1: a win.
3: It's part of what I'm, you know, I'm all for our menopausal and perimenopausal women.
0: Yes.
3: I'm all for my daughter having a good experience at 18. So it's something that I'm really passionate about.
0: Well, we know that for sure. Yeah. And we appreciate how much you're using your voice to help other women.
3: Yeah.
0: Always.
3: Yay.
1: And I'm happy
0: thank
1: we gave you your flowers.
0: Oh, we appreciate it.
1: Thank you. Thank you.
0: Coming up next, another Hollywood icon is here, RuPaul.
1: We are going to chat all about his fun new movie.
0: Oh, wow. Thank you.
8: When I scraped my car in that parking garage, I was worried that it could be a long process to take care of it. Like a landscaper's first day trimming a hedge maze.
11: I have definitely already been here. Now, is it left, right, or right, left? Well, maybe I'll cut a path out and find my way back later.
8: But it wasn't like that. I filed a claim in under 2 minutes on the Geico app, and they handled it from there. It was taken care of almost as quickly as it happened.
12: It feels good to get help quick. It feels good to Geico.
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1: He is an Emmy-winning TV host, a groundbreaking musical artist, the queen of drag, and a cultural icon. Now RuPaul is producing and starring in the new movie, Stop That Train.
0: Yeah, Ru plays President Judy Gagwell, who's facing a national crisis as a train races towards disaster. Take a look.
13: Not since the day I sat my perfect derriere in this little chariere. And do you know why?
14: You're sickening.
13: Yes. But more. I'm fun. It was literally my whole campaign. You know what's not fun? America's first bullet train flying off the tracks. We will be the laughingstock of all high-speed rail countries.
0: RuPaul, we're so happy you are here. This movie is like Airplane. It's like those from Hilarious and so much fun. Does this feel like a dream for you?
13: It's so much fun because we all need to laugh more.
0: Yes.
13: We all need the joy, and this movie brings the joy, it brings the laughter. And you know, I was telling the kids a minute ago, my favorite thing to do on this planet is to laugh.
0: Yes.
1: Being the president looks good on you. I'm sure that was fun to play that role. You have some lines.
0: She's fun.
13: Is she a lot of fun? You know, I love satire. I love, you know, the twist of a phrase. And this movie is full of that stuff. It's just great.
0: You've talked a lot about your mom and how she would love this life for you. What do you think she would think of this moment?
1: Oh, look at this.
13: You know what? My mother, my mother is a very dark person. She was world weary. So I felt it was my job to lift her up. And I've been doing that my whole life. And it really prepared me for a life in show business. So it was great training. But, you know, they called her Mean Miss Charles.
1: Oh, no.
13: She was angry. She was angry. And listen, she had every right to be angry. Mm-hmm. But, you know, do you really want to live your life
1: right,
13: that way?
1: Yeah. But we heard she believed in you, and she knew you were going to be something special.
13: She believed in me. She believed that I was going to be famous and all that. And it turned out to be true. But, you know, you don't want to spend your life in the darkness. You can look. But don't stare.
0: Yes.
13: My mother stared, you know. Mm. So if you are in the darkness or anything, go see our movie.
0: Yes.
13: And it will lift you up out of the darkness, darling. Chanel.
1: Yes.
13: She and Ale.
1: Wait, how did you know?
13: They told me. I was like, how did she say her name?
1: Oh, I was like, wait, that's my dream one day is to be in Elle magazine. When I was little, I used to say I'm She and Elle.
13: We're going to put you on the cover. She and Elle. What magazine? Hey, what magazine is she in?
1: She and Elle.
13: Oh, She and Elle.
1: Oh,
13: okay.
1: We look like
14: that laugh. You know what I love about you? You can't put Rue in a box, right? Because you're acting, you're dancing, you're kicking, your leg is all the way up here. You're DJing. I know that's a passion for you. When did that happen? Look at this.
13: I'm DJing. I love music. Music is everything
14: to me. What's your jam? Like, what are you?
0: By the way, I said you're a dancer, and you said, no, you're not. And yes, you are.
13: Well, I dance, but I'm not a dancer. But this is me. The DJing is so much fun. I am all over the world DJing. And, of course, when I'm playing the records I love, I have to get out there and dance.
0: Yes.
13: And the people love it. And it's all about bringing joy at this time in this planet where we are right now. We have to bring the joy. And it takes a lot of work to do it.
0: Yeah.
13: You go see our movie. Mm-hmm. You come see me DJ. Mm-hmm. You have to create the joy in your life. It's a hard job. It's not easy. Mm-hmm. It's not easy. It's a full-time job. But it's what you bring to this world is your gift to the world, and it's your gift to yourself.
0: Yeah,
1: I love
0: so
1: that.
0: True.
13: Honey, she and L, child.
0: She and L.
13: Hey! Oh, yes,
0: she
13: honey.
0: Did say to me, like, I was like, how do you spell Chanel? She's like, she and L. So I always remember it. You, okay.
13: I'm sorry, black folks in these names, honey. What's your name?
14: Well, my Aunt Patricia, uh-huh. She thought my mom was Sheila and my dad was Darnell. And Aunt Patricia said, Sheila, Darnell, you should put your names together and make it Chanel.
13: Get Patricia on the phone for me.
14: And guess what? Now that name's on a show with you. Exactly, Aunt Patricia. She's going to be so happy I gave her a shout out. We're going to be joined by the queens of Stop That Train right after this.
4: I'm here on the job site with Dale, who's a framing contractor.
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20: When I scraped my car in that parking garage, I was worried that it could be a long process to take care of it. Like a landscaper's first day trimming a hedge maze.
11: I have definitely already been here. Now, is it left, right, or right, left? Well, maybe I'll cut a path out and find my way back later.
20: But it wasn't like that. I filed a claim in under 2 minutes on the Geico app, and they handled it from there. It was taken care of almost as quickly as it happened.
12: It feels good to get help quick. It feels good to Geico.

0: Get extra cream. I'm Tess. One time I ate a magnet and got stuck to a flagpole.
1: Dee Dee, I was born with adult teeth.
2: Not adult teeth. Adult teeth. We are back with the queen of drag, RuPaul, who is starring in the new comedy Stop That Train.
3: All right. It also stars queens from the Drag Race world who play stewardesses. So please welcome the queens, Marsha, Marsha, Marsha, Simone, Juju, Ginger Minj, and there's Simone. Yes. Yes, Ginger Minj and Brooklyn Heights. Come on.
4: Doing here? Come on over here.
2: What are you doing here?
3: Hi, everybody.
2: Hello. Okay, has this sunk in? Y'all are starring in this major motion picture?
4: No.
5: It hadn't for y'all yet. It was good for me. I'm in the motion picture. Yes. You about to be in Arkansas, honey. Yes.
3: How about me? So, Ginger, you've been in big movies, you know, Hocus Pocus 2. You know, how did this compare?
4: Well, I got to star in this one, which is better than having just one line. But the most interesting thing about it, right, is we shot this film in 19 days. And I don't think any of us would have been able to do that if we hadn't been through boot camp on RuPaul's Drag Race, right, where, you know, you get your script in the morning and 2 hours later you're filming it and being judged. So we were like, okay, let's just do it. Let's just dive 10 toes in. And it worked. Like, we didn't have time to overthink anything. We just did it.
2: Drag Race, RuPaul's Drag Race is a phenomenon. It's won, like, the most Emmys. It is beloved. And I know it's probably changed all of your lives.
4: Oh, yeah, absolutely. Sure. Absolutely. It still does every day. Yeah. Just don't tell the IRS.
5: You're supposed to bring them up, Mom.
6: It's changed the whole industry, not just our lives, but it's allowed drag queens to dream and allowed them to reach for something more, because now there's more possibility where before there just wasn't.
3: Yeah.
6: Like there was, you could win a pageant and that was about it. And now you can be in a movie, you can be on Broadway, you can release music, and Drag Race has given us the platform to do all of that.
3: And there are so many celebrity cameos in the movie. Did you have any favorites?
7: Lisa Rinna.
2: Lisa Rinna.
4: Party girl. Yeah. She was a party on set all day long. Yeah. It was fun. And like just watching Drew Drogi improvise on set, no take was the same ever. And it made us like laugh so hard.
6: Yeah. And Joel McHale in a harness.
5: I have to bring a Raven Simone. The Disney kids back here, she raised us, honey. So Raven I was happy. Raven Simone.
2: Raven Simone. Okay, so we'll go back to Drag Race. Juju B, you've been on this show for
8: 74 times.
2: 16 years, is that right?
3: 16 years.
8: Yeah, since I was 2. So. Yeah, I was 25. I'm going to turn 42. It's been a wild ride. And I will say, Drag Race is much harder than this. I will say.
4: It's harder than what?
8: Stop That Train.
4: Oh, doing Drag Race. Well, All Stars is on right now on Paramount Plus.
2: Right.
4: And the kids, we put them through it. We put them through brackets. Have you been through the brackets?
8: Oh, yeah.
4: Have you been through the brackets?
8: I've been through the brackets and the bracket. Bracket sounds like a slur.
4: I know. It's not easy. Not easy. You all got to come on.
3: I know. For people who haven't seen it, what do you think it is about the show that it's lasted so long, and the people who love it, love it? What is it?
4: The stories. These kids come from varied backgrounds, and they thrive. And we get to watch them evolve and become the superstars that they are today.
2: Mm-hmm. We were talking about Broadway. You were saying the opportunity this show has given all of you.
4: Gorgeous.
2: Marsha, you were on Broadway before even the show.
9: Yes. This is my second time in the studio.
2: Yes,
9: actually.
2: You were here in 2022.
9: Yes, for Kinky Boots off Broadway. That was so magical, so early. Can you believe it?
3: It is early.
9: I went through the Drag Race experience, which was so wild, and then I hopped right back on stage. I was in Cabaret at the Kit Kat Club last year. And it's all thanks to this person right here.
4: Who?
9: Jujubee.
7: No, that was you. No, we just offer an opportunity for these kids to shine, and that's really all it is. But they are such super. So I'm so proud of each and every one of y'all. They are so funny in this movie.
2: I mean, we saw just that one clip is hilarious.
7: It's a hilarious movie. Go see
2: the
7: movie.
2: It's like a throwback to Naked Gun or Airplane.
7: Exactly,
2: exactly. The types of films that you want to feel good, you know, and the dance numbers, everything.
7: Oh, it's got it all.
10: Mm-hmm. Thank you for bringing the joy.
2: I love that Rue claims he doesn't dance, but he'd get a kick.
7: Oh, he can get down.
4: I mean, that kick. Mardi Gras at Universal.
7: Yes.
4: That was wild.
2: Have y'all been invited to his ballroom yet? Because we're still waiting.
11: No, we're waiting.
4: Yeah. How about we ask?
2: We're waiting.
7: These queens ain't coming to my house.
11: Maybe. We steal from Drag Race. Can you imagine your house?
2: Thank you. Stop that train. Opens in theaters June 12th. 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
10: Okay, today we are hitting a download on a

0: like two, you know, the people that are renting it can also make money.
1: You can save money.
0: Is this the Reformation set?
1: And some of these, like, you know, they're fabulous bags. And so if you don't want to buy it, or maybe you don't have the funds to buy it, but you want to go out and have a cute little bag.
0: Yes.
1: You rent
0: like
1: it,
0: this little outfit is $37.
1: Yeah.
0: For
1: everything
0: example.
1: Here, by the way, is less than $180 a week. So you could, you know, get your whole week's
0: worth. Get a whole wardrobe.
1: Okay. So this next one is also a talker. It's called Too Good to Go. And essentially, this app will help you save money on food. And the goal, frankly, is to cut down on waste. And you get these, first of all, surprise bags from certain restaurants. This one, for example, you know, you get a whole Italian meal from where is it from?
0: I don't know. It's a surprise bag.
1: Yes. Oh, Roberto. So look at this.
0: So look, they have pasta that's too good to go. Like, I guess it's probably on
1: ravioli.
0: Its last legs, but you just pop that into some.
1: They last legs, you know?
0: Well, I don't know.
1: It's last leg, but you'll love it.
0: That's from a family-owned pasta shop called Raffetto's.
1: And you know what I think, too, because there's so much, we know this sometimes with bakeries, there's so much food that goes to waste. Mm-hmm. And so if you go at the end of the day, sometimes they'll give you.
0: This is from Whole Foods.
1: Yeah.
0: This is from Black Seed.
1: Black Seed Bagels.
0: Uh-huh.
1: And they're just as good. And you get them at the end of the day and you save money.
0: Yeah.
1: You save
0: I like it. You can save half.
1: There you go.
0: All right.
1: You're welcome.
0: We'll be back right after.
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0: Tomorrow, superstar couple Sierra and Russell Wilson will
1: we'll
0: be here.
1: See you Friday. Have a great day, everybody.
0: Bye, peeps.
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8: 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Summer energy on the plaza. Next level.
0: Thanks, ladies.
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8: It's 8 o'clock on Today. Coming up, new strikes. Overnight, the U.S. and Iran exchanging attacks, threatening that fragile ceasefire. The escalating tensions coming as President Trump insists he feels no pressure to reach a peace agreement.
12: They want very much to make a deal. So far, they haven't gotten there. We're not satisfied with it, but we will be. We will be either that or we'll have to just finish the job.
8: We're live from the region with the very latest. Then, troubling tanning trend. Teenagers laying out in the sun and skipping the sunscreen.
13: I noticed when I would wear sunscreen, I would end up getting more burnt than when I wouldn't wear sunscreen at all.
8: Doctors warning the consequences can be grim. Coming up, a report every family needs to see. then deeply personal. Six-time Olympic medalist Bodie Miller and his wife Morgan stopping by Studio 1A. Just ahead, their important message on water safety as the summer season gets underway. All that plus your first look at season

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0: And welcome back. This morning on Your Health, a troubling trend among teenagers laying out in the sun to tan without using sunscreen.
18: So-called tanfluencers are all the rage on social media, and doctors say the health effects can be grim.
19: Yeah, the 80s called, right? NBC's Vicki Nguyen's been looking into this. We noticed this with our tween girls. Suddenly they're looking for the sun, and they don't want the sun protection.
20: Yeah, this was a great idea. I'm glad we're looking into it, and it's happening everywhere. Consider this. According to the National Institutes of Health, melanoma, skin cancer, it is now one of the most common cancers in young adults. Surveys show that many Gen Zers are totally unaware of the risks of tanning, and more than half say they don't apply sunscreen when they're in the sun. We spoke with teens and doctors about what's fueling this trend that's starting younger and younger, and how tanning can lead to serious health issues much sooner than expected.
21: Remember the days when everyone baked in the sun?
22: Now nothing will come between you and the sun, because Ultimate Sun Oil has no sunscreens.
21: In the 80s, teens using everything from oils to foil to get that deep, dark tan. And now, despite decades of research showing the risks, it's back in style.
23: I do tan pretty frequently.
21: On social media, teens showing off their tans, misinformation spreading like wildfire.
24: I noticed when I would wear sunscreen, I would end up getting more burnt than when I wouldn't wear sunscreen at all.
21: Tan lines, now a teen status symbol. Even Beyonce's 14-year-old daughter, Blue Ivy, sporting them at this year's Met Gala.
25: What prompted you to become obsessed with tanning?
26: I think it's like seeing all like these girls on TikTok, and like it's also kind of like a beauty standard. Like, oh, this girl has such nice tan lines. Look at how tan she can get.
21: For 14-year-old Isabella and her 12-year-old sister, Alexa, tanning has become a way of life.
27: I just like having tan lines, and I don't like being pale because I think that being tan makes me look better.
21: The girls and their friends even check the UV index, grabbing rays whenever they can, then posting their results.
25: What is your routine when you go out in the sun?
26: The Saturday before Mother's Day, the UV was like 6, so I was like, oh yeah, I'm not going to put on any sunscreen, like it's fine. So I went outside and I like put on like a lot of tanning oil, and I was sitting out there for like 6 hours, and I was literally a lobster. I was in so much pain.
21: Their mom, Erin, says getting them to wear sunscreen is a battle.
28: This one over here, I was like, are you wearing your sunscreen? Because her face would be like burnt to a crisp. And she's like, no, Mom, I'm wearing it. But she clearly was not putting it on.
21: In fact, nearly 2/3 of high schoolers report getting sunburned at least once a year. And more than half of Gen Zers believe myths, like getting a base tan protects you from burning.
29: We're seeing an increase in tanning bed use, which is really heartbreaking. We know that the majority of damage to our skin occurs before the age of 18.
21: Dr. Dendy Engelman is a board-certified dermatologist. To show the impact tanning can have on teen skin, we had her do UV face scans on Isabella and Alexa, and the results were enlightening.
30: Close your eyes.
21: At just 12 years old, Alexa's face already showing signs of significant sun damage.
25: Alexa, what do you think when you see that picture?
27: I'm really scared.
29: I think a lot of people are shocked when they get in here because superficially your skin looks beautiful, very smooth and not damaged, and you're young. But over time, you know, this is going to break down collagen. Yeah. It predisposes you to DNA damage, which then can lead to skin cancer.
21: Isabella's scan, just as concerning.
29: This coalescing of hyperpigmentation through here, that could be a skin cancer spot over time because it's already showing signs of aging.
25: Girls, what do you think when you hear Dr. Dendy explaining what happens when you don't protect your skin?
27: I'm definitely gonna apply sunscreen a lot more.
1: I'm like in shock because I knew I would have some, but I didn't think it would be that bad.
2: I'm really happy that we did this exercise because now when I tell especially Alexa to wear sunscreen, she'll listen to me.
3: I'm excited for us to teach everyone about the importance of wearing sunscreen.
21: Those scans were so eye-opening. Experts say you should always wear a sunscreen of at least SPF 30 with broad spectrum coverage, and mineral sunscreens work the fastest. They block the UV rays as soon as they're applied. If your teen is obsessed with being tan, experts say get them a self-tanner. Lots available right now that give you that bronze look without the risk of sun damage or skin cancer, guys.
18: This is really hitting home.
21: Yeah?
18: I deal with this. I have a 13-year-old. I think last Saturday, she wanted to go to the mall with her friends, and they checked the UV, and they opted to not go to the mall
21: so they could tan. Yeah.
4: Wow.
19: Yeah, and they're very into their tan lines and the type of tan line. I was shocked at this because I was like, this is how we were in the 80s.
18: Right.
21: Yeah, and we know better.
18: Like, baby, I didn't think they sold like suntan oil anymore.
21: They do without SPF, and that's a thing. Also, the tanning beds is a major concern for dermatologists.
4: I didn't even know tanning beds were still. Is there an age at which you should start taking your kids to a dermatologist?
21: If you have a family history of skin cancer, experts recommend right around 12 or 13. That's when they should be going for annual visits to start recognizing the signs and symptoms of skin cancer.
4: I gotta be honest.
18: But a strong SPF would be the quick fix for this.
21: 100%.
18: Go out in the sun, lie out,
19: and then reapply. But what you try to do with your kids, and then they want to go swim, and you're like, when they get to a certain age, they don't want you to lather them up.
21: I think you've got to show them the scans and help them see that, like, it might look fine on top, but underneath what you're doing.
18: But they don't want the sun. They want the tan. They want the line. Yeah. That's all because of social media.
4: But what about 20 years?
18: They want to look like the girl they see on TikTok. That's what it all
4: boils down to. But what about 20 years later when they
18: don't care about down the road.
19: Yeah. They don't. Social media.
4: Social media.
19: The original sin.
4: Yeah.
19: All right, Nick, thank you so much.
4: The original sin.
19: Mr. Roker, what's up? I said it. I said what I said.
4: I love it.
19: You don't disagree.
5: No, not at all. No, I just stay inside. This way you don't worry about burning. Okay. We are looking at some record highs up through the plains. Plenty of sunshine through the Ohio River Valley into here into the northeast. Locally heavy downpours down through the Gulf. We're looking at severe storms starting to crop up in the Pacific Northwest. Rain and snow in interior sections of Northern California. That's what's going on around the country.
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19: Are you ready?
31: Yes.
19: Okay, we're excited. It's June almost.
31: It's almost June, and y'all are going to love this pick. My June pick is The Children by Melissa Albert. I loved this book so much. It's her debut adult novel, and not since Donna Tartt's The Secret History have I loved a book filled with such magic and mystery. In it, we meet estranged siblings whose mother is like a beloved fantasy writer.
19: Okay.
31: Think like J.K. Rowling, okay?
19: Ooh,
31: she's
19: okay.
31: created created this series, and she spent their childhood weaving their lives into her stories before a mysterious fire leaves them questioning what was real and what only existed in the pages of her books. This is a layered, haunting, adult fairy tale, and asks the questions, what weight do our childhood memories hold? Ooh. I loved this book. You will love it. You will buy it. You will read it so fast. It is out next week. Go scan that QR code or head today.com/readwithJenna to pre-order your copy and read with us. And don't forget to subscribe to our newsletter to stay up to date on our picks and events. This one
19: I love
31: is
19: it.
31: And you match.
19: I was going to say, I tried to match. What do you think?
31: You matched the book.
19: Yes, I matched the book, Jenna. Thank you. Coming up next, we are going to catch up with our friends, Bodie and Morgan Miller. They're joining us to share an important message for families on water safety as we head into summer. But first, this is Today on NBC.
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19: We are back, 8:37, marking National Water Safety Month with our friends Bodie and Morgan Miller. The six-time Olympic medalist and his wife lost their 19-month-old daughter, Emmy, to drowning in 2018. And in the years since, they have turned an unimaginable loss into a mission. And they're here this morning with what every parent needs to know as the summer season gets underway. Bodie and Morgan, it's good to see you.
9: Good to see you.
19: I always love being with you, and I'm always just marveling at how you have turned your grief from the very first moments into this mission, because you want to make sure all of us parents have this information. First of all, just catch us up on the family. You have little baby Scarlett, who's four, and your kids go all the way up to 18.
10: Yeah.
19: How are they doing?
10: They're amazing. One's going off to college next year, which is wild. Scarlett is hanging in there with all of her big brothers. Mm. It's been a lot of fun.
19: Yeah. So we're getting into the summer months, and it's that moment where the pools open. And you guys have always made the point, this is the number one killer of children under five, and yet you almost never hear about it.
9: Yeah, I mean, I think that that was probably a benefit of sort of this topic, was that it was so obviously under talked about, underappreciated from pediatricians to families. And it can be an uncomfortable topic, and a lot of people avoid it naturally. But we're really trying to bring that to the forefront, as well as like some logical things. I mean, you know, Morgan's done some amazing stuff around kind of the talking points of how you can bring this stuff up. And that's been really great, I think, just so that people can have the conversation amongst each other. But we've also tried to attack it at sort of a systemic level, because I think systems aren't doing the best job that they could be, especially in that area.
19: One of the things people may not realize, and this is certainly what happened with Emmy, is that most drownings happen not around pool time, not even around a pool party. It's really when it's not expected and your guard is down. Can you explain?
10: Well, as you said, drowning is the number one cause of death still for children under the age of 5, and is completely preventable. And I think having all the information to really understand what we're looking for is so important for parents. And 69% of drownings happen during a non-swim time. So when your child is in the playroom and you are hanging out with your friends, family, that is the time that they are most likely to get into that sort of danger, whether it's a dog bowl, a toilet, a bathtub, a pool. It really is any body of water. So being very aware of your surroundings and all the water that they could potentially get into is so important, especially when you are not at a pool party, when you are just at home doing your everyday things like switching laundry.
19: Yeah, a lot of people rely on floaties. And I know you guys feel like it's complicated about whether those are a good way to protect your child against drowning.
9: Right. Well, I mean, I think obviously they are if you're putting them on. But then it puts the kid in a position where, especially young kids, they think they can just jump in and float. It puts them in a vertical position in the water, which is untenable for them. So, I mean, when you think of 3/4 of these drowning accidents and deaths happen when you're not intending to swim, that's the time when they wouldn't have the floaty on. And you've preconditioned them to think they can just hop in the water. Mm. And I think that's the risk there. And again, we don't want to beat anybody up for the stuff because I think life jackets and all that are all intended to be really positive. I think we just have to have a more broad view at what is happening, what are the statistics, and how do we move those in the right direction.
19: I remember you telling me, Morgan, I mean, 30 seconds is all it takes for a little one like yours to drown. And you think about that increment of 30 seconds, yeah. If you had just had an extra 30 seconds, yeah. You could have saved her. So what are some of the layers of protection that you can kind of stack on top of each other?
10: So just as you said, you're trying to buy yourself those increments of 30 seconds because it really just, it's that little bit of time that is so important that can keep them here. And so it's a lock on your door. It's a pool fence. It's a pool cover. There's alarms that you can install. But one of the things for us that was huge was giving a child efficacy within the water. Mm. So the rule in our house is if you can crawl, you must be able to float. If you can walk, you must be able to swim. And the AAP has now moved the recommendation from 4 to 1 because they are starting
19: to
10: realize.
19: When kids should start getting swimming lessons.
10: When they should start getting swim lessons because they are recognizing that their efficacy of being able to manage water and understand what it's like to be in water is so important.
19: Is that Scarlett right there? Is that your babe? Yeah.
11: So
19: when she was 6 months old, I remember talking to you about that then and you guys deciding we're going to teach her to swim, to float, then to swim. Mm-hmm. But how scary that is. And also, you know, we feel as, I mean, I took my little ones to swim lessons. They don't like it. They cry. Mm-hmm. They fuss. And so a lot of parents are like, am I traumatizing them? Well, what's your answer to that?
10: It's the same thing. You know, car accidents used to be the number one cause of death. And we put car seats in now. And how many times have we put a child in a car seat and they have kicked and screamed and cried as we try and buckle them in? But we do it because we know it's the right thing.
19: Yeah.
10: And we know it's going to keep them safe. That's their way of communicating that they're uncomfortable. But sometimes it's important for them to learn these things.
19: Yeah.
10: It's very important for them to learn these things because it's what's going to keep them alive.
9: Yeah.
19: Well, we're always glad to have you here. I'm so glad the family is doing well. Thank you for using your voices in such an important way.
9: Absolutely. Thanks for having us.
19: All right. Bodie and Morgan Miller, thank you so much. Carson, over to you.
18: All right, guys. That was a great conversation. Great to have the Millers here as usual. Thanks, Savannah. We got a great thing happening out here because the sun is out. People want to start grilling. So therefore, we brought in the best of the best. The Grill Dads are here, Mark and Faye, on the plaza. We're cooking outside. They got the secrets for a steakhouse quality burger. Wait till you see this thing. You'll be able to do it in your own backyard.
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1: All right, welcome back this morning on Today Food. The unofficial start of summer arrived, of course, with Memorial Day. It is time to officially fire up the grill, and there's no one better than that here than America's favorite grill dads. We're talking about Mark Anderson and Ryan Fay. These best-selling cookbook authors are here to take our grilling this summer to the next level and tell us also all about their new show called Grillin' After Dark, which focuses on bold flavors and elevated takes on some classic guys. Always good to see you. Who gave you a TV show?
11: I don't. We have no idea.
15: This is somebody who had run out of options.
1: Everybody says, the business is going away, and you guys got a show.
11: Well, yeah.
1: That's amazing.
11: We're not sure how or why, but we're really happy to have it. So
15: it's the same question our moms asked us when we told them.
1: So what's the vibe on the show?
15: It's late night. It's at night. It's dark. We're drinking. We're having fun. But we're grilling the food that you would get after you'd been out for a long day.
1: The stuff you would order in.
15: Something you'd order on Grubhub and hope it shows up before you pass out.
1: And you're that sounds like the perfect
11: pitch. You're not too unfamiliar with that territory.
1: No,
11: right?
1: I wouldn't greenlit that in the room.
11: These are executive producers.
1: My life, you can put it on TV. Great.
11: No, it's great. It's Tastemade. So we're having
1: a great time. We got the eaters over there. We're all excited when you get here. I'm going to shut up. Just walk us through.
11: All right, Mark.
1: We got the steak burger here too.
11: Now, don't be too long-winded, pal.
15: Yeah, well, you're interrupting.
1: Okay, here we go.
15: So anyway, the steak burger is 10 ounces of ground steak. So you think Peter Luger and Red Hook, two of our favorite burgers on the planet. This is an inspiration from both of those, and we're kind of drafting off of the recipe from Red Hook. So this isn't low quality ground beef you get
1: this
15: in
1: a high
15: tube
1: quality burger.
15: So this is dry aged New York strip and hanger steak, which is a crazy combination. And we grind those up and make 10 ounce patties. Now, if you don't have a grinder, don't want to get into that, a really good butcher will do this for you.
1: Okay.
15: And if not, just get a steakhouse blend at a high-end grocery store.
1: Okay. Yeah. I love the sacrifice you're making.
11: Right, the sacrifice.
1: Go out of the steak world into a burger, but for that bite, it's worth it.
15: This is huge. We're using kosher salt, which is on the milder side, and this is a giant burger. So this is going to probably look like a lot of salt, but in reality, it's not.
1: All right, I'm going to do some fries while you're talking.
11: Yeah, you're going to make some fries.
15: All right, I'm going to go get this on the flat top real quick.
1: Okay.
11: So you probably should wash that down with this, too.
1: I will definitely wash them. Well, on the fries here, anything just noteworthy? I know we're in oil, thin sliced potato.
15: We finally have a reason to use the crinkled part of your mandolin. That's never been used before.
1: Gotcha.
15: So we blanch these to get the excess starch out. We cook them on low at 300 to cook them through.
1: Yep.
15: And then we throw them back in at 350 at
1: the end.
15: That's
1: a double fry.
15: Double fry, super crisp.
1: Love it. All right, and so for the steak burger, we got a bun, onion, cheese.
15: Yes. So,
1: how do you cook the center of that? It being so thick, what's the key there?
15: So it's a medium heat, and it stays on the flat top the whole time. And there's some beef tallow on there.
11: Okay. So you want that kind of a sear.
15: And beef tallow renders
1: out. What do you like about the beef tallow?
15: It's got a high smoke point, so it doesn't burn, which is nice. But it also is another opportunity to add extra beef flavor to the burger.
1: All right, fair enough.
11: More beef.
1: Guys, how is the steak burger?
19: How do you recommend biting into it gracefully?
11: One bite at a time.
1: There's
11: nothing graceful about that burger, though. Yeah, nothing graceful.
1: Right, why don't you start us off with the chopped cheese?
11: All right, cheese. All right, now that we've finished the steakhouse burger, this is inspired by our friends downtown in the village, Brown Bag Sandwich Company. Jillian and Tony, they have an amazing shop. So this is something that I loved when I first moved here. I would get a bodega sandwich after some questionable
1: behavior.
11: And I would put...
19: Haven't we all?
11: Literally every corner in New York you get this. So we're going to season this liberally again with diamond kosher salt. All right. This is a pretty easy technique. You're going to put some raw onions on here. as well. You're going to crisp these up. So what you're doing is basically making a deconstructed cheeseburger on a flat top. Okay? Very simple stuff. Why is it called a chopped cheese, Mark?
15: Because you chop it and it has cheese?
11: See? I gave him an easy one. I gave him an easy one.
2: No wonder you
11: got a show.
2: Show.
11: In fact, I got it.
19: These are, is different?
11: Well, this is different. This is like a cheeseburger chop.
19: Oh, okay.
15: So it's the ground beef cousin of a cheeseburger.
11: Right.
19: Okay.
11: Right,
19: the cousin. Thank you.
11: So actually, these recipes can be found on the Taste Made cooking app, which is awesome. Mm. So we were able to put these on there.
2: Also, today.com/food.
11: That's exactly right. Thank you.
5: I could eat that burger with a knife and a fork, just the burger. It's so good.
15: It's super simple. Just onion, no ketchup, no sauce.
5: Right. You don't need anything.
11: So through the magic,
5: I don't even like the bun.
11: The magic of TV. I'm going to show you this. We're going to put some cheese on this real quick. If you notice, I made a line down the middle here. I'm going to put some American cheese on here. This is an amazing roll that Katie got for us, which is awesome. Look at this. Now you can't outcook a bad roll, so you want to get. Is that the right phrase? How do you say that? I said it wrong. Anyway, you want to get a good roll. That's the point. There we go. Put this on there. Let it go. We're running out of time.
5: No, I got a minute.
11: We good?
5: We got a minute.
11: 1 minute. Bodega sauce. All right, sauce. Bodega sauce.
5: We got a TV show.
11: We do have a TV show.
5: Yeah. We'll be watching it.
11: We'll be watching it. All right. Ketchup, mayo, salt, pepper, pickle juice, tomato, not tomato, hot sauce,
2: pickle juice,
11: garlic. And we've got some mustard. I don't know if I can even put this one
2: just
11: in.
2: Just regular yellow mustard?
11: Regular yellow mustard. Don't need much. This is your bodega sauce. You put it in the cool squeezy like that. And then this is the output. You build your... I actually like to put a little of this down first. And we put some lettuce down here. Mm. All right. Let's put some tomato on here.
19: My favorite thing.
11: Yeah, wow, it's so good. This is what makes it kind of the burger. We've got some of these really delicious peppers that we can put down if you want to make it a little bit spicy. I love a little bit of hot sauce.
5: Is chopped cheese a thing outside of New York? Like, is it?
11: No, it's really exclusive to here.
15: It is on the internet. Everyone loves to watch the videos, but you can't get it anywhere.
5: You guys have a chopped cheese like in Arizona?
19: No, I didn't know.
5: It's a real New York thing.
11: Not at all?
19: Yeah.
11: Yeah, maybe just a really bodega thing in New York.
5: You got to know where to go in the back.
15: By the way, even if you're eating this at home, wrap it up because it like steams itself into a unified goodness in there.
5: All these recipes, you head to today.com/food, but you knew that. Be sure and check out the boys' new show, Grillin' After Dark, on Taste Made. Love that. Thank you, guys.
2: Congratulations.
5: Thank summer's you. Officially Thank here. We're back in a minute, but first, this is Today on NBC.
19: I discovered you, right?
11: Yeah, you did.
19: Craig, you were out with some of your... We think that we're your closest friends, but you have even closer friends.
5: I do. Who was it last night? Late night with who?
2: Late night with some of our little furry friends, Mr. Daly.
19: Well,
2: check it out. Elmo, tonight we get to do something we never get to do.
3: Really? What is it, what is it?
2: Stay up past our 8 p.m. bedtime.
3: Ooh, really?
2: Hey, Sammy, you know, work's going to be tough tomorrow, but who cares?
3: Who cares? We're staying up late.
2: Yes. Elmo was up later
5: that's day. Right. You hosted Sesame's Workshop annual gala last night. It's their largest fundraiser of the year, working to provide essential resources for children and families all around the world. Great work doing that. How was the night?
2: Dude, they were all there. Big Bird was there.
5: Snuffy
2: was there.
5: Oh, great shot.
2: Rover was there.
19: I bet they can party, too.
2: They can. Abby was up late.
19: Oh, I love Abby. My girl.
5: Look at that.
2: I told Big Bird after
19: look
2: that.
19: Oh, look at that. Oh,
2: Hoda was there.
19: Your beautiful wife, Lindsay.
2: Yeah, Lindsay. Like, it was a fun
19: time.
5: You guys raised a lot of money last night.
2: Raised a lot of money. And, you know, we were talking about this. What Sesame Street does and has done for generations, nothing short of remarkable.
5: Yeah.
2: So I was
5: and how they've evolved and kept up with the times and tackled certain social issues to manage, you know, to explain that to children. They've just been incredible. So good work.
2: We grew up on it. Kids are growing up, still growing up on it. So thank
5: you. Good for you.
2: Thank you, my friend.
5: Good night.
19: Well done.
2: Thank you
19: good so night. Much.
5: Abby doesn't have to wake up at the crack of dawn like you do.
2: No, she's not.
5: They're still sleeping over there at Sesame Street.
19: Yeah, my headline is Big Bird is big.
2: Yes.
19: So big. We're back with our third and fourth hours, but first, check your local news and weather.
5: Thank
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0: From the wicked Boston dialect to the southern drawl, regional accents are having a moment. 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
0: Good morning, everyone, and welcome to the third hour of Today. I am Dylan here with Craig and our friend Laura Jarrett, who's in for Al.
3: Good morning.
0: He had to run out for an assignment, as he does. Thank you so much for starting off your Thursday with us.
4: Are we sure,
0: he did
4: way,
0: miss out on burgers and chopped beef.
4: Are we sure it's an actual assignment?
0: This one is.
3: Just go with it.
0: I think it's a fun assignment, which most of us
3: He has good
0: are.
3: Assignments.
4: He does the best assignments.
0: We also have a fun hour ahead. We're going to kick off with with all the talk of social media.
3: Okay, so maybe you have heard accents are back in a big way. I didn't know they ever left. But from the Deep South to the Midwest to New England, more people are embracing their true distinctive dialects.
4: You don't really have a...
3: I don't have a Chicago accent.
4: No, not at all.
0: There are I can't figure out what it is.
3: Just Midwest nice.
4: Just Midwest nice.
0: Not to be confused with South Carolina nice.
4: There you go. Joe Fryers.
5: Oh, bless your heart.
4: Oh, you know what bless your heart means.
5: Yeah, I know what it means. Yeah, I worked in the South.
4: Bless
5: I know
4: your
5: that.
4: Heart.
5: Guys, maybe you can help me out here. If you're from New England, you'd say
0: pakaka.
5: Pakaka. Yeah. You know, if you're from my neck of the woods up north, you might say about instead of about. Well, today, thanks to social media, those absorbing accents are a source of pride.
6: To escape from the property. The car has since been recovered, but the suspect remains at large.
7: When Boston Globe reporter Emily Sweeney posted a video about a robbery,
6: a masked intruder broke into an $18 million waterfront mansion.
7: She stole the internet, especially when she said this.
6: The only person home at the time, a caretaker.
7: Caretaker.
1: I was not prepared for all the comments about how I spoke during the video. I think people are maybe nostalgic for regional accents.
7: The clip generated more than 3 million views across TikTok and Instagram. And she's not the only one going viral, whether sharing recipes with a thick New York accent.
8: And my grandmother, Pasta Bazile, we're going to do a pasta with peas.
7: Or a charming Louisiana drawl.
9: But in South Louisiana, we call that coffee milk.
7: Well, recent research indicates some accents are fading across parts of the South.
10: Then there was a tsunami.
7: They seem to be seeing a resurgence on screen.
11: Just checked on baby Jane Doe. Looking good. Taking formula well.
7: Harkening back to the days of Fargo, don't you know?
12: They said they were going to the Twin Cities.
13: Oh, yeah?
14: Yeah. Yeah, is that useful to you?
13: Oh, you betcha, yeah.
7: And as the Washington Post reports, many social media personalities are now embracing their distinctive dialects.
15: You need to wrench around and wrench it out before you put water in it.
7: Experts say the recent fascination online is a sign that younger generations are celebrating accents in a positive way.
16: I think anytime we recognize that accents are not only dividing us because they may make us sound different, but uniting us in that we all think of them in these beautiful, lovely ways.
17: Brooklyn's tough, but the Bronx is in the lungs.
7: A few years ago, SNL alum Fred Armisen famously tackled every North American accent.
17: Wisconsin's more Chicago than Chicago, Wisconsin.
7: For Emily Sweeney, one accent is enough, with her viral fame earning her a wicked new job title, social video journalist.
5: How do you feel about that new opportunity?
1: This whole thing has been a whirlwind, and, you know, I'm just glad that, you know, there's an audience who's receptive.
5: Emily actually gets stopped on the street now, asked for selfies, and people literally throw words at her, like requests, like, say Hobbit and things like that. And so now we were discussing that I'm from Minnesota.
4: Yeah,
5: and
4: Minnesota,
5: so, like, people always said I didn't really have an accent. And then when I went to college, I said this word, this harmless word.
18: Agriculture.
5: Which is
3: what did you say?
5: Agriculture. Agriculture.
3: So big,
5: flag, dragon, agriculture. And we tested it out on who does my hair in the mornings. Yeah. Gene is from Minnesota, sure enough. Agriculture.
3: I want to try something here. If you want to learn to speak in a Boston accent, just say this.
18: That's a name, Lauren Otta.
3: Now say it a little faster.
19: Say it real.
18: Lauren Otta.
3: Okay, what you're really saying in
18: Lauren
3: Boston
18: Otta.
3: Is
18: Lauren Otta. Lauren Otta.
5: Dun,
18: Lauren
5: dun.
18: Otta. That's pretty good.
19: She said she worked very hard to be able to not say it like this anymore.
3: Yeah.
18: Lauren Otta. Which region do you think has the most pronounced accent?
3: I would say Boston leans into it,
19: yes.
3: Especially if you're from like Dorchester and all that. Like, you lean into it. But New York.
19: I asked if hers could come back out.
18: Yeah.
19: And what do you think her answer was?
18: Nah.
19: After a few drinks.
18: By the way, same here. Yeah. When I'm down south with family, after a few
19: drinks, I reckon
18: that's good. Yeah, well, that's it. We fixing to get to the next segment.
3: There we go. All right. Oh, that was your turn. I get it now. We do want to take a turn and talk about some big health stories that people are also talking about. NBC News medical contributor Dr. John Torres is back with us to take us inside the headlines. Where are you from?
20: Around the world, Air Force brat. So I lived everywhere.
3: Right.
20: So I have no accent.
3: No,
20: really.
18: A non-regional dialect.
20: Exactly.
18: Dr. John, so I mean, let's dig in here. That's where you...
3: I was too busy using it for this.
18: She
19: was doing her props.
3: Let's talk about the GLP-1 weight loss drugs. They have so many benefits beyond just weight loss and perhaps
20: they do have a lot of benefits. And actually, something people don't understand is that GLP-1s actually have an anti-inflammatory and kind of an immune response mechanism to them as well. And that's where they think this comes in. Mm. It's a study. They looked at 12,000 people, and they had one of seven types of cancer, stage 1, 2, or 3. And they wanted to see what happened if they were on GLP-1s or other diabetic medication compared to two. And they found out if they were on GLP-1s, they ended up having 38 to 50% less likely to develop stage 4 of cancers, particularly of those cancers you see there, lung, breast, colorectal, and liver. And even more importantly, they were 35% less likely to die from these cancers. And when it came to breast cancer, 45% less likely to die from breast cancer because of the GLP-1s. The authors are saying this is early. It's observational. It's not a study showing cause and effect. But they think more studies are needed because, like you mentioned, we're finding out a lot more about GLP-1s.
18: I don't know if you know the answer to this question, but I'm going to ask anyway.
20: I know everything.
18: Well, that's true. Does it matter how much weight you lose on the drug, or is it just the act of taking the GLP-1?
20: They didn't look at that, but they think it's the act of taking the drug because of the anti-inflammatory response to it. But losing the weight actually helps with that response as well. So combination.
3: So what about folks who don't need to go on a GLP-1?
20: Well, that's what they're looking. That's what they're looking at. They're looking at, are there other benefits to it beyond just the weight itself? And is there a reason to look at this? And maybe not necessarily GLP-1s, but something in the GLP-1s they can make into a medication that could help with these things in addition to losing weight, or maybe not losing the weight, you just missed response.
19: Doctor, let's talk about sleep, something the three of us definitely need more of. It sounds like there is now a sweet spot, and thankfully it's on a spectrum.
20: It is on a spectrum, and what they have found out is that everybody needs a certain amount of sleep, and they think the sleep spot is 6.4 to 7.8 hours. You can see it right there. And it's an interesting study because what they did is they were able to find a way to look at all your organs, and particularly your brain, your heart, and your liver, and look at them and say, how are they aging if you're not sleeping in that time period, or if you are sleeping? These are really little clocks they put on organs. It's amazing how they can do that. That's a joke. That's my morning joke. But
3: it's better than your camel joke from yesterday.
19: That
20: was a great joke. But what they found out is if you get that sweet spot, you are going to better age those organs. And particularly the organs you see there, you know, the brain, the heart, the immune system are going to better age. If you're outside that time window, they're going to age faster. The other thing they found out, which I think is interesting, is that women actually needed 15 to 20 minutes more sleep than men in order to get into that Goldilocks period. And so what I'm telling my patients, going to start telling the guys, hey, get up and make the coffee.
3: Yeah.
20: And let her sleep another 15 or 20 minutes because
3: she
20: needs it. That's just how our bodies work.
19: Look at you trying to keep marriages together. Doctor, love over here. Thank you, Dr. John.
18: Thank you. 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Also, we're going to show you some of the big mistakes that some people make when they use it. In the third hour of today comes...
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19: 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We all know AI is everywhere, right? But should you trust it with your personal finances? Money expert, certified financial planner, and president of Exit Wealth Advisors, Ted Jenkin, is here to break down how AI can help or hurt when it comes to financial decisions. Ted, so nice to see you.
22: Nice to see you.
19: Thanks for coming on. I think this is a great topic. So break down just how people are actually using AI.
22: Yeah, well, look, AI is everywhere right now. People are using it to plan trips and to write emails and seeking health advice. So it's no big surprise that people are turning to AI for help with their personal finances. In fact, in a recent study, almost half the respondents said, yes, I've used AI for financial advice or to get financial information. But in my experience as a financial planner, we've never seen a financial tool adopted so fast in America that carries so much risk. So while AI can be helpful in guiding people in their finances, I think people need to also understand the pitfalls and the dangers.
19: You still need a human being.
18: So, Ted, let's talk about, first of all, the ways that AI can help your wallet. Let's focus on the good here. What can you do?
22: Look, Craig, it could be a great financial assistant, but you got to start with budgeting and organization, because we know sometimes the budgeting process can seem overwhelming. So AI can quickly transform chaos into organization. It can make money management much more simplified. Also great at learning money basics. AI is basically a walking financial encyclopedia that you can chat with. So you want to learn basic money concepts that are out there, like what's a 401k versus a Roth IRA, how to calculate your FICO score. It can give you simple, easy to understand answers. But what I love most about it right now is it can help you save money and also make money.
18: How?
22: Well, AI is great at generating ideas to cut expenses. Think about gas and groceries. Check. Or you can use it to brainstorm side hustles or other ways to be able to make money. And of course, it is fantastic as a data tool in comparing choices. If you have to weigh the pros and cons of a financial decision, here we're talking about buying or leasing a car or even comparing credit cards. All really, really good. In the I like AI as a research assistant, but it shouldn't be your financial quarterback today.
18: Full disclosure, I've used it a little bit for some of this stuff. I find that the more information I give it, it has a memory. And in the future, it helps me make decisions based on things I've already input.
22: That's right, right. And you get biased real quickly.
18: Yes. We focused on the good. Let's talk about some of the not so good, perhaps.
22: AI can get you into financial trouble here, right? It can literally cost you money. And here, you don't ever want to share personal data. My rule of thumb, Craig, is that if you're not going to put it into social media, then don't put it into AI. Don't put your social security number. Don't put your account numbers. Don't load up your tax return. You don't want to do that at all. You definitely don't want to treat it as a financial advisor. What's scary to me about this is that AI is the fastest growing financial advisor in America. It's not licensed, Craig, and it's not regulated at all. And you can't assume AI is right. You know, the hallmark of these chatbots is really confidence, or what I would call to be overconfidence. Guess what? AI can be wrong. It can be outdated information or incorrect information or even biased information. So AI is not trying to intentionally mislead anybody.
18: Sure.
22: It just doesn't know what it doesn't know. And then last, don't make money moves alone. Look, AI doesn't know your personal story.
18: Right.
22: It doesn't know your full financial situation. So when you make big decisions like retiring early or income taxes or selling your house, you definitely want to talk to a human being in the end.
18: What's your opinion on... Not we won't name specific platforms, but let's say you're using one AI platform, you input some information, Should you then take that same information and use another platform to compare the two?
22: Here's the scary part. You're going to get a different answer. So, yes, when you look at the main platforms, I would put it into multiple sources, then look at all the information that'll guide you in your financial decisions.
0: It makes me a little nervous to put this information into anything.
22: Right.
0: How do we protect ourselves?
22: Well, you said it, Dylan. I mean, look, don't overshare in here. I mean, AI doesn't need to know all your personal data, right? It doesn't need to know where you live or where you work, or basically your money habits altogether. Most importantly, it doesn't need to know your social security number. So use general concepts, general ideas. That's what I would stick with. Always verify information. You shouldn't blindly trust all the financial advice that you get from AI. Remember, it can be wrong. So you always want to go to a human being, a trusted source, get advice from a financial professional. And I love going to a human at the end of the day. AI doesn't have context now or emotion or creativity. So you always want to consult a professional financial advisor or CPA. And for a lot of people who can't afford it, there's always free resources that are out there. My three R's, no refunds. There are no redos on AI. And right now, like I said, no regulation.
18: Let's talk about these shoes, dude.
22: This is a serious shoe game, Craig.
18: Those are hot.
22: Yeah, these are drivers. These are driver's shoes. They work.
18: Beautiful.
19: Ted, thank you. Appreciate it, you and your shoes. 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
0: Still to come this morning, an incredible health transformation. What inspired one man to change his life and start a whole new career, too? And then later, author David Sedaris is out with his 16th book filled with humor, heart, and some great stories. We'll be right back.
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18: This morning on our series, Take It Off Today, one man's truly remarkable transformation.
19: So Eddie Adigay of Minneapolis weighed more than 400 pounds at his heaviest. But then his mother gave him the wake-up call he finally needed.
0: We are going to meet him in just a moment. But first, here's Eddie's story in his own words.
26: Growing up, I played basketball, soccer, and football. Even though I was athletic, I was on the bigger end of my friend group. For me, sports wasn't a chance to exercise. It was a way to see my friends. Eating was more my sport, usually involving two dinners and a fast food. At 24 years old, I weighed around 400 pounds. One day, my mom took notice of my size. My granddad died of complications from diabetes, and she was worried about my health. So I started going to the gym, but it felt intimidating. So I tried heated yoga. I'll admit, I wasn't a fan at first, but I kept going back, and I was hooked. I also started making my meals and focusing on portion control. In 5 years, I've lost over 200 pounds, and today I feel strong, energetic, and so grateful for the journey.
0: All right, guys, this is a picture of Eddie back then, and let's see Eddie now. Come on out. The big reveal.
18: Oh, wow.
0: Whoa, there he is.
18: That's
0: okay.
18: That's a lot of heated yoga.
27: It is. Join me sometime.
18: Man.
27: How you guys doing?
0: How you doing?
27: Not
0: Thanks.
27: Bad.
19: Congratulations.
27: Nice to see you guys.
18: You look great. How do you feel?
27: I feel amazing.
0: Yeah.
27: Very energetic, confident now.
0: Yeah.
27: Can't complain.
0: It. So you lost more than 200 pounds.
27: Yes, I did.
0: Your mom was a big factor in getting you to kind of take that turn and make the change. So what does she think?
27: She loves it. We talk every single day. She's always on my side. She's my best friend. She lets me know that the fact that I could stick to that, I can do anything in the world.
19: Incredible.
27: So I'm here for it.
18: What was it about heated yoga, Eddie, that made you stick with it?
27: So I didn't like it at first.
18: Yeah.
27: It wasn't that much fun. It was really hot. But after the third or fourth time, something clicked for me. And it was almost like I closed my eyes. I talked to the teacher. I could hear the instructor's voice. And I just kept moving my body.
18: Yeah.
27: And I was sweating it all out.
18: Yeah.
19: It felt good.
27: It felt good. My joints were feeling good.
18: Yeah.
27: And now it's like I do it every single day.
18: Mm. Wow.
27: And I couldn't go back. Yeah. If I went back, it'd be horrible. But I love it.
19: But it wasn't just your health, right? You turned this into a business.
27: Yep.
19: Tell us.
27: So I ended up starting it's called New Edition. And it's really just to help others that don't know where to go or start. And it helps them understand what they need to do. And just to get you that foundation of just moving your body right away.
18: So is it like a fitness consulting business? Or?
27: Yep, something like that.
18: So you've got like individual clients. And
27: yep, slowly but surely.
18: I
27: do.
18: Love that.
27: Thank you.
19: Without giving it all away, for folks who are watching, what advice would you give them? How do they make that first step if they are looking to make a change?
27: So honestly, if you plan on making a change, just start. Mm-hmm. Like wherever you are in your journey, if you're running, you're walking, just start. And by the time you start, a week later, a month later, you're going to look back and you're going to feel different. Mm. Regardless if you think about it or not, you're going to feel a lot better about yourself. And it's going to give you that energy to push forward, not only in fitness, but everything in life.
18: We're showing these videos of you in the gym. It looks like it started with heated yoga, but it's turned into various forms of other exercise.
27: Yep.
19: So heated yoga, right?
27: Yep. It was like the foundation of everything.
18: Yeah.
27: And then now I do cycling. I run 5Ks.
18: Come on.
27: For fun. Yep. Whatever it is that I can move my body and feel comfortable, I'm going to do it. I'm going to try it.
18: I love
19: it. Great. Eddie, thanks for sharing your story.
27: I appreciate you guys having me.
18: Congratulations.
27: This is amazing.
18: Yes.
27: Thank you so much.
18: You're amazing. Coming up, life lessons on finding calm in the chaos this summer as parents and kids head into a whole new routine. First up, David Sedaris. There he is. He's going to tell us all about his latest book, his 16th book. This one's filled with hilarious stories like how a trip to the Vatican inspired a really interesting fashion choice. He'll explain when the third hour today comes right back.
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0: master of satire. David Sedaris is a multi-talented humorist, radio host, and best-selling author.
1: The five-time Grammy nominee has written 15 previous books.
2: And he just released his latest. It's an essay collection. It's called The Land and Its People. David, welcome back. Congratulations on book 16.
3: Thank you so much.
2: Before we continue our conversation, I don't want folks at home to be confused. The shoes that you're wearing, can you explain why?
3: I have a size 7.5 foot, and these are a size 15 shoe. but your heel goes against the strap on the inside. So you look like you're wearing your dad's shoes, and they're so easy
0: to wear. Is that the style?
3: Well, you know, people say, is it comfortable? And but they are. They're fine to...
2: Okay.
3: Stairs are a little iffy, but otherwise, I love wearing.
4: We just had to address the elephant in the room before we went any further.
2: All right. We'll move on. So for this particular book, I understand that you would go around like reading your essays out loud, like in these lecture halls. How does that help you in terms of the writing process?
3: Oh, well, I have a lecture agent. And so he sets me up, and I just go wherever they send me. And so I probably go to 100 cities a year, every fall and every spring. So I'm on stage for, an hour and a half. So I usually start every tour with, four or five new essays and read things out loud and then go back to the room and rewrite them and read them and rewrite them. And the audience is really my editor.
2: So based on the reaction you get in the room, you'll tweak the...
3: Because you can feel them, sometimes when they cough, then they're saying, I would be skimming if this was on paper. You know, when they laugh, you want that. But there's a groan, and then there's a disgusted laugh and a laugh of surprise. And
2: some snoring, maybe.
3: Every now and then you get that. Well, somebody came she wrote first and said, I have Tourette's really bad. Do you mind if I come to your show? And I said, not at all. Anyway, I didn't realize she was on the front row. And she had Tourette's. Like, if you have Tourette's, you're not going to say to a gay man, Daffodil. Do you know what I mean? You're gonna get right
4: going
3: to it.
4: Yeah.
3: And it didn't bother me any because I knew that she had Tourette's. But every now and then that happens. So that person's in the audience. And at first you think, oh, I'm being heckled. And then you think, oh, no. Because I had a juvenile Tourette's when I was young.
0: Okay.
3: So I've been there. But I would have been more like, ee! In the audience.
4: Just a little tone throughout.
3: Just a little tone,
0: Yeah. So you've had 15 other books. That

0: side of a smoking volcano in Guatemala. So anyway, I wrote an essay about it, and then I was looking for a title. And remember growing up, there were these books, The Land, you know, China, The Land and Its People, Argentina, The Land and Its People. So I just thought The Land and Its People with no country in the, and but I'm just so happy with that title, because as long as an essay has people in it and it takes place somewhere,
1: that's right, that's applicable. Fits. That's true.
2: So in one essay, you talk about your trip to the Vatican, you met the Pope, and you came away with something of a souvenir.
0: Well, the Pope wanted to meet with different humorists and comedians from around the world. So, gosh, Whoopi Goldberg went, and Stephen Colbert went, and Chris Rock, and I was there, and we just shook his hand for, he gave a little address, and then we shook his hand. But and I figured everyone in that room was going to work it into a routine somehow. But my bit with the clothing was amazing in that room. Like Catholics, whatever else, they know how to dress.
3: It's a lot of layers.
0: So I went to a place that's been dressing the Pope for 300 years, and I got a cassock. And it goes all the way to the ground. You know, it's a priest robe, and it has 33 buttons, one for every year of Christ's life. And the second time you take it off, you wish you'd been crucified at 12. I mean, that is so many buttons for an old arthritic hand. And I just wear it. And people treat you so nice.
2: Are you wearing it just around the house casually?
0: No, I wear it around town.
2: You wear it around town?
0: I was at UPS, and my doorman walked in, and he said, "Father David," like he didn't expect to see me at UPS dressed like a priest.
1: Are you Catholic?
0: No.
1: I don't even know why I asked. I knew the answer.
0: And you know what? It looks good with these big shoes, too, my cassock.
1: Oh, David, thank you. Thank you so much. I wish we had more time. Again, his latest essay collection, The Land and Its People. It's available now wherever you get your books. Is there an audio version, too?
0: Oh, yeah, I did the audio as well.
1: I want to listen to the audio version.
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3: Across the country, the school year is ending. Summer break is starting for families, and it can be a stressful time for kids and parents as they jump into a new routine. So in our series, Life Lessons, we are helping you overcome the summer scaries. Our friend, psychotherapist and author, Nero Feliciano, is here. Nero, good morning.
9: Hello, good morning.
3: I'm so torn this time of year because on one hand, I can't wait for school to end so we can have summer, but I'm also kind of stressed leading into it because there is no structure. What is it about summer that can be scary?
9: So there's
2: just many things. One, we're in Maysember, so we're all going 100 miles an hour, trying to be productive. And everyone says plan early, but where do you have a moment to catch up? Mm. Everyone feels behind. You're going, going, going. So neurologically, we're wired to keep going, feeling productive. And when we get to calm, it can feel uncomfortable.
1: Yeah.
2: Mm. We can feel restless. So you pair that with kind of the unstructure, the lack of schedule. And not only that,

0: But the comparison culture, correct, this pressure to have a perfect summer. You only have 18 summers, which, yeah, newsflash, it's 2026. All your kids are coming home after college for a little while. So you have more than 18. But all of that leads to overwhelm at this time of year.
1: Mm-hmm. So what are the biggest ways we can sort of combat some of this stress as we're in this sort of haze of summer?
0: Well, we want to regulate our nervous system, and I am going to say this seriously. Everyone needs to go outside and touch grass.
2: Yeah.
0: They do. And you know, yeah, what? 2 weeks ago, I was in a moment of perimenopausal rage. It's
2: okay,
0: a thing.
2: Okay.
0: And all my bag of tricks was not working. Okay. And I remember the kids say, go touch grass. I went outside. I did. And it works. And this is why. Because it causes us to be present. Mm. We are out there. We're mindful. We're just touching the grass. And we know being in nature leads to more expansive thinking. We get unstuck of our problems. And it stops rumination, the area of our brain related to stress and negative thinking. So that's a really good thing to do.
2: How long? Does it matter how long you're
0: touching? Oh, you could be out there for a minute taking long, deep breaths. But also, it's okay to go slow. Take 1 week at a time. What do I need this week? What do I need today? When we think of 3 months and kids, it gets overwhelming. And the other thing, physically slow down. Slow down your walk a little. Look for moments in your day you can create some stillness. For me, one of the things I love in the summer is I look for the fireflies when they come out at sunset. So that has now become a summer routine where I have a slow moment.
2: What about, like, for just the kids? Like, how do we help them sort of transition into this new season?
0: Yes. Yeah, so one thing we know, kids like predictability, but we don't want to give them too much structure because, as we talked about, it's okay for them to be bored.
2: Preach.
0: That's where creativity lives. It's a different part of our brain that takes over called the DMN, which helps us to be more creative. So we want to have a schedule, but leave room for spontaneity. Mm-hmm. So maybe we have a bedtime range instead of an actual bedtime. Mm-hmm. A visual calendar is great, too. And ask them, what are the things you love about summer? Mm-hmm. What makes summer meaningful to you? Think about what was special for you when you were a kid. It wasn't in the plan moment.
2: It was
0: like the spontaneous game on the beach or whatever it was.
2: Hanging out with cousins.
0: Make room for that. And I'm going to give you my greatest parenting win of my teenage years. There was a day where everyone was like, Mama, Mama, Mama. And I said, Mama, no. Mama can't remember anything anymore. And I sent them all. It's probably another perimenopause moment. I sent them a text. I created a collaborative note.
1: Yes.
0: And
1: I love this.
0: All of them can weigh in on it. And it says, things I need Mama to do. If they want it done, it has to go on the list.
2: Oh, I
3: love this.
0: So I posted this on Instagram. It got over 500,000 views with
3: it's
0: so many women
3: idea.
0: Saying
3: it's
0: we
3: amazing.
0: Can't
2: from now
0: things.
2: On, if you need anything.
0: Yes.
2: Oh, this is great.
0: Yes.
2: I will check it every morning. Yes. I can no longer remember anything.
1: Because they think that we're supposed to just like magically
3: remember
1: do
3: it all.
0: Yes. And we can't. No human can take on the task of what we're called to do now as parents.
1: Mama, no.
2: That should be the title of your next book, by the way.
0: Mama, no.
2: Mama, no.
3: So as we're trying to take on all those tasks, you say self-care is so important.
0: Yeah.
3: How do we do that?
0: So this is a good question, Dylan.
2: Asking for a friend.
3: Yeah, I have no idea how to self-care.
0: Well, we can talk about that. But, you know, really, summer is the time where we can build that in. What do you need today? Ask that question. Build in those slow moments, moments of rest. Maybe we take a walk without input. Maybe self-care looks like going to a coffee with a friend who we've been too busy to see in the year. And here's the big thing. Free time does not equate to available time. You can say no to things. You can say, I'm so sorry, I have a prior commitment with me on my couch watching Netflix. Yep. Whatever it is, they don't need to know.
1: No is a complete sentence.
0: Yes. Guard that free time and make sure we don't get to Labor Day and feel depleted.
2: Man, this is
3: so
2: great. You should send
3: every
2: us a bill every time.
1: I always feel calmer.
2: Every time.
1: In your care.
3: Good. Thank
0: yes.
3: you.
0: Good.
2: Mama, no.
1: Mama, no.
3: I'm going to try that today. See what happens.
0: Mama, no.
2: Like, what? Yeah. What? No.
0: You can say it, too.
2: Daddy, no.
1: Thank you so much. Always love having you here. And now that we are in the summer mindset, coming up, we are going to show you how to transform your home for the new season without sweating the cost. 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
2: Love it.
1: Welcome to today.
7: Thank you so much for having me. We're so glad that you're here. Thank you.
1: So we're going to start with how you can achieve this incredible gallery wall. And I think for a lot of people, the gallery wall is intimidating. They see it online and they want to replicate it, and then it's just like sort of this Carrie Matheson mess. But help us make it great.
7: Exactly. So it was intimidating for me as well, and I would put so many nail holes in the wall until I discovered this hack, which is incredible. Essentially, what you do is you take craft paper or newspaper, you lie it down on the floor, and then you arrange everything right on the floor. Trace around your objects, remove them, and then put it up on the wall. And then you just have to hammer in your nails, rip down the paper, and once you have that, then you can just start hanging everything, and it's perfectly aligned.
2: Oh, that's a good idea.
1: And if you didn't have this butcher paper, Claire, you can just use the cardboard, like we were showing. You're cutting
7: exactly.
1: it out, and then you can sort of arrange. You can step away. Mm-hmm. You can look and say, "Oh, like the scale's off there."
7: Exactly. Okay. And this, the thing about this is that it's really easy because it gives you the indicated spacing. But if you're doing a smaller space, you can just cut them out and put them up as templates, which is great.
3: So great.
2: I can see Laura Jarrett taking notes in her mind right now.
3: Yes. You've upgraded these cabinets.
7: Yes. So this is great for anyone who has moved into a new home and is looking at their kitchen and they're like, oh my God, I can't. I hate this.
1: Yeah.
7: This is how to easily upgrade your kitchen without doing a full renovation. Mm-hmm. So these are the same cabinet. What I did was I painted this beautiful navy color. You just sand it. You add a coat of primer and some paint. And then what I did with the hardware, this is the same piece of hardware, and I spray painted it.
2: Oh, look at you.
7: Yeah, isn't it cute?
2: I like the texture, too.
3: Yeah.
7: Yeah. You can still see the wood grain a little bit, but...
3: So it's just the effort you're putting into
1: it. And you can do this at home. You don't need, like, a spray painter. You can just do this with a roller.
7: I did this in my backyard.
1: Love it.
7: Yeah.
3: Wow.
2: What did you do to the lampshade here?
7: Okay. So in my opinion, the most beautiful, most luxurious homes, kind of like we were talking about before, every surface is considered.
1: Yes.
7: And so this lampshade is a no-sew lampshade that I made using DIY, like, hem tape. So essentially you lay down the tape and you take your iron and you just put the fabric over.
2: We've got a video of you doing it here.
7: Yeah, exactly. And I got that fabric at a bulk wholesale store, so it's designer, but it was super, super inexpensive. And then you get this lampshade that instead of just plain white, it adds a pop of personality and color into your space.
2: Look at you.
1: And without a huge commitment, right? Like, if you decided you didn't want this pattern anymore, like, okay, no big deal.
7: Yeah.
1: It's not the tile of my bathroom.
7: Exactly. Yeah.
1: Talk to us about a shadow box.
7: I love a shadow box. I think a shadow box is a great way.
2: Oh, that's cool.
7: Yeah, isn't it cute? You add personality and color into your space using stuff that you already have. So I collect shells, and I display my shells here, and it's great for things that might be tucked away, you know, in a drawer or a box. And so I do match boxes. I just kind of lay them out on the linen here like this.
1: Claire, this is such a good gift for someone, too.
7: Yeah.
1: You know, like if you wanted to do something personal.
7: Yes, this
2: one is
7: actually
2: hot glue gun that thing?
7: Hot glue. Yes,
3: especially
7: which is my best friend.
3: Collect something because you don't often display it.
7: Exactly. And when they're small, they might just be tucked away or scattered. Mm-hmm. And it's a nice way to remember a trip, give a gift to my mother-in-law. I made one of these based using shells that we found on a trip together.
2: That's really thoughtful.
7: Yeah, and this is a gift from my friend Heidi. She made that for me.
3: Beautiful. I love it.
7: Yeah, really
3: this is so
7: fun.
3: So great.
7: Yeah.
3: Claire, thank you.
7: Thank you so much.
2: Budget Luxury. Well done.
7: Yes, Budget Luxury in stores now.
2: This was your today debut.
7: Yes.
2: Well
7: so
2: done.
7: Yeah.
1: We can't wait for you to come back. Thank you, Claire.
7: Thank you so much.
1: We'll be right back.
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3: 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It is out now. This was such a fun one. I sat down with two famous television parents. You know Julie Bowen and Ty Burrell from Modern Family. They are incredible parents in real life, too. We talked about navigating the teen years. So Julie also has three boys that are like that level up from mine. Okay. So I got a lot of advice from her, how she gets her boys to open up. Ty talked about how he gets his teen girls to actually have conversations with him. Oh. It was just such an eye-opening and funny conversation. So you can find The Parent Chat on YouTube or wherever you get your podcasts.
2: It's a great concept. Thank you. By the way, tomorrow, right here on the third hour of today, Charlie Puth taking over the summer concert stage.
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1: and Chanel.
0: We got it. Yeah, we're shining today.
1: With today's guest, Oscar winner Halle Berry, plus RuPaul and the cast of Stop That Train.
0: Everything feels all right with Jenna and Chanel.
3: As our colleague Craig Melvin says, it is Friday Eve.
4: He loves to say Friday Eve.
3: Yes, Friday Eve.
4: But you know what?
3: It's Thursday, and that's okay. We're going to be here now. We're going to enjoy the fact that it is Thursday, and we are not going to rush because we have an amazing show today.
4: We really do.
3: Yeah.
4: Should we start with somebody that we talk about, like, if our show was, you know, that Watch What Happens Live and they have, like, the drinking game?
3: That's what I said this today. I said, if this show, if we had a drinking game, it would be Kiki. Kiki Palmer, we go. Years ago, it used to be Chrissy Teigen. Whenever we would say Chrissy Teigen. Now it's Kiki.
4: We talk about Kiki Palmer all the time.
3: We love her.
4: We adore her.
3: Yeah.
4: So romance rumors are swirling about Kiki and Hot Wings host Sean Evans. So here's the story. Okay, in 2023, Sean admitted that he has a crush on Kiki. He called her, like, one of the most charming women he'd ever met.
3: That's a compliment.
4: On the show.
3: That's a compliment.
4: 2 years later, Kiki was a guest on his show, Hot Ones, and they shared a kiss.
3: Uh-huh. And everybody was like, ah.
4: Look, they put it to music.
3: So I thought that was just, and it was, kind of, they were just playing around. It was kind of a joke, and I didn't think anything of it until this week. And now I'm like, wait a minute. I feel like the world is like, wait a minute.
4: Something's happening.
3: We feel it. So Kiki invited Sean on her podcast, introducing him as a potential future suitor and my boo. So fans couldn't get enough of the flirty action. So you guys look and you tell us what you think. Look at this.
5: Why do you think I was a good Hot Ones guest?
6: Because there's a lot of reasons that you're a great guest, but you're
5: words
6: obviously very charismatic. You're smart. You're beautiful. It's just fun being with you.
5: I turn into Lucille Ball a little bit.
7: The guy from Crystal Lake should be sitting next to the girl from Robbins.
6: That's right.
5: That's so sweet, Mom. I love that. Shout out to Mr. and Mrs. Evans. Your parents.
6: Oh, I thought you were talking about us.
4: I thought you were talking about us.
3: How sweet is that?
4: There is something sparking between those two.
3: We all feel it.
4: Right?
3: Right? We're not crazy, right?
4: No, because you remember that feeling of, like, 7th, 8th grade crushes, mm-hmm. and there's a lot of laughter, and there's, like, a little bit of blushing. And did you hear when she goes, words of affirmation, because that's her love
3: language? That's her love language, and he did it without even trying.
4: No, because he's obviously crazy about her.
3: Yeah, and the way his smile, and he says that she's charming, but I think that he's charming.
4: Yes.
3: And I think they should go to dinner.
4: We think they should go to dinner.
3: Yeah, you know, on the show, we love around here. So it says that in the prompter, just because I believe it. And I think, you know, remember yesterday we said we offered to pay for 5 couples first date dinners. I think that Sean and Kiki should be one of those couples.
4: Neither one of them need us to pay.
3: $49.99 for dinner.
4: Yeah. Well, it depends where we're taking them. We're going to the Applebee's in Times Square because we can.
3: We can.
4: We could.
3: Kiki, if you're listening, I think you should go to dinner, my friend.
4: And we will pay for it if you want us to.
3: Jenna's gonna.
4: Yeah.
3: Yeah.
4: No, we're going to.
3: Okay, we're going to. You know what? I think they should, even if it's just to have a good time and just friendship is a beautiful thing.
4: It's funny when you can feel other people's chemistry. You just said friendship.
3: Well, because you start as friends. Like,
4: but
3: I think
4: that's
3: they
4: not,
3: seem.
4: That's.
3: Is that not the same?
4: No.
3: No? That's the flirty thing? Look at Gavin, our studio audience. No.
4: No, that's not friendship.
3: That's not friendship. Well, flirty friendship? No.
4: I think there's a little something more.
3: Sometimes there's something more without the friendship, and I think that's dangerous. That's passion and lust and all the things. I feel friendship, flirty, grow love thing.
4: Oh.
3: You know what I mean? Why did I do that?
4: I don't know. I thought you were talking to Gavin, but I'm like,
3: yeah.
4: He's
3: you know what I mean,
4: you.
3: Though? There is the
4: something there.
3: Reality shows where they're, as if I watch them, but the reality shows where you're supposed to get married and date. Sometimes to me, that's like this passionate, flirty, chemistry, whatever. But is it really love?
4: Without the substance.
3: Friendship. This feels.
4: Friendship into something. We feel it.
3: Okay.
4: Well, you guys, it's almost the end of May, mm-hmm. as we have discussed many times. Hallelujah. So mm-hmm. it's time for my June read with
3: Jenna. Yay, drum roll.
4: Drum roll. Our next, I don't even have it.
3: Oh,
4: our next read with Jenna pick
3: I'm sure
4: is.
3: We have it right here.
4: Yes. The Children by Melissa Albert.
3: Yay.
4: Oh my gosh. I was obsessed with this book.
3: What is it about?
4: Okay, it's a story that's filled with mystery and magic. It focuses on two adult estranged siblings.
3: Okay.
4: And when they were little, we go back and forth in time. Mm-hmm. Their mother was like this beloved children's book author.
3: Okay.
4: Think like, and you know, very famous.
3: Okay.
4: Think like J.K. Rowling-esque.
3: Okay.
4: And she wrote these stories kind of based on her kids.
3: Mm.
4: And then there's all of this mystery that goes on, and they live in like the Vermont woods. Okay.
3: Mm.
4: And all this stuff goes down, and it's kind of like a haunting adult fairy tale.
3: Mm.
4: And you don't know, there's this mysterious fire. You don't really know what was actually their memory of the childhood,
3: mm,
4: or who or what was in the pages of the books.
3: Mm.
4: So it asks the questions, what weight do our childhood memories hold? Where's,
3: ooh,
4: the truth? Where's just the nostalgia? It is,
3: ooh,
4: so good. It's creepy. It's fun. It comes out next week. So scan that QR code to read along with us. You can get it just in time or head to today.com/readwithjenna to pre-order your copy. You can subscribe to our newsletter.
3: I love that. It's kind of different.
4: Good. It's very good. I,
3: yeah,
4: love this book.
3: I love that. It sounds like it could be a movie one day too.
4: It sure
3: yeah
4: could. All right, you guys, we've got a great show for you. RuPaul is here with the cast of the fun new movie, Stop That Train.
3: But first, we have pulled out the pink chair for the one and only Halle Berry. She joins us for the chat.
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3: Now to the Oscar, Emmy, and Golden Globe winning actress who has starred in some of Hollywood's biggest films.
4: And today we are so lucky because she is joining our chat. Let's welcome the one and the only,
3: hey,
4: Halle Berry.
3: You can walk out to a song with your name.
4: I know.
3: How special is that? That you had nothing to do with. They just like loved you and like Halle Berry.
5: That never gets old.
4: No, yeah, I was gonna say
5: it's always still.
4: We are so happy
5: cool
4: you are here,
5: thank
4: and we
5: you
4: are. You have
5: me
4: an incredible new business that, mm-hmm, we're going to talk about.
3: We're going to talk a lot about it,
4: and so we hope everybody stays around. But first, since we love chatting with you,
3: mm-hmm,
4: should we get to some topics?
5: Let's do it.
3: Okay, this first one is making a lot of headlines. Our friend Gail, we love her around here, making major headlines.
5: Yes.
3: So if you haven't heard, even though at this point the whole world has, she was on the Call Her Daddy podcast, and she's opening up about the moment that she learned her then husband was having an affair. So let's listen and then we'll chat.
13: The alarm was set, which I thought, that's strange, because you're in here by yourself. You're a big-ass, grown-ass man. He never sets the alarm. And next thing I know, he comes flying out of the room and he's got a towel on. He goes, you can't come in. What do you mean you can't? I can't come in. What are you talking about? So I start searching the house because I didn't believe him. I didn't believe him. I get down and there they are, or there she is, cowering behind the door in my towel, Alex. It was a nice bath sheet. I said, I can't believe that you are here and that you are doing this. I can't believe that you are doing this.
5: Forget.
4: Went in.
3: Well, wait, we're all blah, blah, blah, blah, blah.
4: I mean, yeah, it's so, we love Gail and we both know her personally.
3: We love her.
4: And it was really interesting because, first of all, this was her friend.
5: Yeah.
4: And she's sharing these truths that she has sat on for a long time.
5: Yeah.
4: Should more women be talking about these
3: things? I think it helps in many ways where, because it takes the shame out of it. It's like, look, this happens to us. And you know what? It's almost like taking your own
4: narrative.
5: Yeah, it's taking your power back,
3: yeah,
5: you know, and I think we should talk about it.
3: You do.
5: Absolutely. Yeah, and I do, and I'm proud of her for, you know,
14: saying that and sharing this that happened, because it has happened to many of us.
3: You know what's funny is you said, this is where Hallie goes. She said something about the details and you said, you don't forget.
14: You don't.
13: No.
14: Every detail of the whole situation, and it stays with you forever. So when you can share it, somehow that's therapeutic. It's a catharsis when you can really share it and someone else can say what their experience has been. So,
4: and I think what you just said too, it's like it happens to many of us, so yes. That there shouldn't be shame around it, especially on the woman.
3: Do you think we've gotten better? So at the time, did you feel like you had to hide or not address it? And now you're like, listen, this is me.
14: I couldn't hide. It was all over the news.
3: Well, I mean, of course, but I'm just saying you didn't have to talk about it.
14: I didn't talk about it necessarily very publicly, you know, but I did talk about it.
4: Yes.
14: I did not carry the shame. I talked about it with my friends. I talked about it with other women. Mm-hmm. I just didn't go on a, you know, there were children involved, so I didn't go on a public rampage about things, but I did talk about it, and it was very, very helpful.
4: And you needed that, probably.
14: Yeah, I needed that.
4: Okay, well, the New York Times has written a buzzy article that has people talking. Yeah. I disagree with this.
3: You do?
4: But they say, is the handbag over?
14: No.
4: The article says fewer women are carrying handbags. They prefer to wear clothes with pockets or carry tote bags or backpacks. Mm-hmm. It says phone technology has made it easier, so we don't need, like, wallets, et cetera. Mm. What do you think?
14: We still need lipstick.
4: Exactly.
3: Are you a handbag?
4: That's what I said. Like, if you're going
3: that
4: out
3: exactly
4: at night.
3: That's exactly what you're saying.
4: You're not taking a clutch with lipstick and your phone and everything?
14: I am.
4: Me too.
14: Yeah. I am.
3: You like a good handbag?
14: And for the fashion.
3: Oh, look, I love how we find a picture.
4: For the it's
3: for
4: an accessory.
3: Fashion. Oh, wait, you do love some handbags.
14: I do. Big ones, little ones. Yeah. I'm not over my handbag yet. So I say no.
4: I'm shocked by this.
3: I'm trying to be better. I want to be elevated. I don't have it with me. I walk around with two phones all the time. I feel like
14: and
3: a 7-year-old
14: no handbag?
3: No.
14: So just carrying
3: I'm a 7-year-old
4: And I said, like, what do you, I have like a work bag that I bring to work every day. And I said to her, what do you bring to work?
3: And I was like, I have a backpack. I'm telling you, maybe I'm a 9-year-old boy.
14: A backpack.
3: A backpack. No, I don't know.
14: You know is it a chic backpack?
3: We had it on the show.
14: No,
3: I'm actually ashamed. You know what? We're going to do a segment on the show, and I need to elevate, and we'll have something chic. My girlfriends won't let me when we go out at night. I do have some nice, you know.
14: I know you do.
3: Oh, yeah.
4: You bring something.
3: Right.
14: I know.
3: But day to day, I have two phones. Backpack.
4: I mean, also, don't you lose them all the time?
3: Yes.
4: Like, I need everything in one spot.
3: Yes. Right now, I can't find my license, and I'm flying out tomorrow.
14: Oh, that's a problem.
3: No, I'm going to use my passport. I've already thought
4: about
3: it.
4: Okay, good. She's fine.
14: I try not to use my phone.
3: Really?
14: I'm really trying to put my phone down and train people in my life to not expect an immediate response.
3: Yes.
14: Because I can't anymore. I cannot be a slave to this any longer.
4: Yes, preach.
3: Do you know what I've been doing? I'll see it, and sometimes I wait to respond.
4: I do that too.
14: Just to train people.
4: Yes.
3: And I don't want you to think that you can do that, and I'm just...
14: Yes. No. No.
3: That's
4: exactly.
3: So funny.
4: Okay, good. We're liking that.
3: Okay.
4: All right. It's time for one of our favorite segments. It's called the Pink Chair Questionnaire.
3: There's a questionnaire. You ready?
14: And I'm in the pink chair.
4: Yes. Okay.
14: Okay.
4: Okay. Uh-oh.
3: Wow. Don't worry. It's magical music. It's light. It's whimsical. It's happy.
4: It will come back up. All right.
3: I say that now.
14: You say that now.
4: All right. Here's the first one. Do you have a nickname that no one knows?
3: Ooh.
14: Yes. And they don't know it for a reason.
4: Can I tell you?
3: What's one that you can share? Have you ever had? My mom used to call me Bookie. What was yours?
13: Benny.
3: Benny.
13: Benny and Bookie.
3: Benny and Bookie. Come on, Hallie.
14: Oh, well, you know, Baby Boo.
3: Baby Boo.
14: I was a baby.
3: Oh.
4: Okay.
3: Okay, here's your next one. What's your TV guilty pleasure?
14: Okay, I'm going to tell you a truth right now.
3: Uh-oh, you don't watch TV?
14: I don't really watch TV.
4: See, I want to be more like Hallie when I grow up.
3: Really?
14: Everything. I feel bad. I'm an actor. I shouldn't say that.
3: And there's so many good series and content.
14: I know, I don't. But if I could watch one...
3: If I could.
14: If I could watch one, if I found the time and would think I would watch this one... Heated Rivalry.
4: Oh, yeah, we've
14: that's
4: heard
14: what
4: of it.
14: Everybody has told me. If you're going to watch one, Hallie, watch this one.
4: We've heard of it.
3: I haven't seen it. Jenna's watched
4: it. I've seen it.
3: She came back. See her eyes like that?
14: They just lit up.
3: They just lit up.
14: Jenna, is it worth it? If I'm going to watch TV and I don't watch TV, is it worth it?
4: Yes.
14: Okay.
3: And also,
4: But also, we'll tell you later. Okay. Next
3: okay,
4: one.
3: Yeah, here's the next
4: What's
3: one.
4: What's the song you can't stop playing right now?
14: Oh, easy. Olivia Dean, A Couple Minutes.
4: Yes.
14: I'm like...

0: love Olivia
1: D. Love's never wasted
2: when it's shared.
0: Oh, so good.
3: That girl, okay. That woman, she's like...
0: Yeah, she's
1: the best.
0: So good.
1: The best. We love her around here, too.
3: Yeah, yeah.
0: Do we have time for one more?
1: One more.
0: Biggest ick.
3: Biggest
1: ick?
3: Ick. Oh.
1: Oh, Hallie.
3: It sounded like that, didn't it?
1: No.
3: Oh, it did
1: no,
3: to me.
1: No, you are naughty.
0: No, but you're
3: I'm
0: right.
3: I'm going to say
0: they're
3: Vans.
0: Right, you're right.
1: Oh!
3: Vans.
0: There was something about the car. It's like the word biggest with the word ick.
3: Ick. It just
0: She's
3: went.
0: Right.
3: It is.
0: We should have. We're almost a 5-second delay.
1: That's enough. I think we're
0: between
1: have to
0: heated rivalry and biggest.
3: No,
0: yes, I did. Yes, I did. Okay. Hallie's sticking around. We're going to talk about women's health, her new projects, and her big birthday, which is coming
1: Yay!
0: Up after this.
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0: We are back with actress Halle Berry, who has starred in dozens of films over the past 35 years.
1: She's also known for her work as a women's wellness advocate. We are going to get to that in just a moment. So happy you're here.
2: Thank you.
1: So when we were preparing for your segment, I called our producer last night and I said, can I give Halle her flowers for a beat? And she said, sure. And I said, okay, this is what I'm thinking. And I remember when you first came into our lives, and I'm sure you were doing other things before, but for me and my girlfriends, it was Boomerang.
2: Ah.
1: And I remember seeing, they say if you see it, you can be it. And we'd seen doctors and lawyers and sure, but I remember my girlfriend saying, I want to do what she did. And you were beautiful in spirit, but you were also kind. You liked kids on the show and you're in this fancy office. And we were like, we want that life, right? Fast forward to now in real life, and you're exuding such grace and femininity and talking about menopause and perimenopause and ladies love your bodies and all the things. And so in art, you're amazing. And then in real life, you're giving it too. And so I just want to give you your flowers.
2: Thank you. Oh, my God. Thank you. Thank you very, very much.
1: Truly. So thank on you. That note.
0: Well, one of the things we cannot believe, and we just were saying, we kind of made eye contact that it's been 35 years of a body of work. You're turning 60 this summer, which
1: Yay.
0: Is wild. How are you feeling in this moment?
2: Great, because, you know, the opposite would be tragic.
0: Yeah.
2: You know, if I weren't here. So I feel different than I thought I would feel at 60.
0: Yes.
2: You know, what is 60? Like, what is age anymore? You
0: yes.
2: know, it's a feeling. I feel stronger, smarter, wiser, more myself, more in control. Mm. You know, I'm the best version of myself at this time in my life, and I'm so glad I'm still here and healthy.
1: Well, you're rooting.
0: That.
1: Yeah, we're rooting for you, and we want to be it, too. Do you know what I mean?
2: And I want you to be it, too.
1: We want
0: and
1: to.
0: And we know
1: yes.
0: that.
1: Yeah,
0: that's you why
1: yes.
0: you're such
1: a And you talk
0: here.
1: About the fact that, you know, you're not going to be erased or allow yourself to be erased, and that's just not a thing. If anything, now more than ever, we're
2: yeah.
1: watching. We're in it with you.
2: Yeah. Oh,
1: how did you, and in what way did you feel like that was happening?
2: Just the fact that after 35 years, I still get to work in movies and film and do the things that I love, tell stories that matter to me. You know, still raise my children, my family. Like, I'm still alive in it. You know, I haven't gone off into the sunset. I haven't fallen off. I'm still here doing it on my own terms. Mm-hmm. And that lets me know that I'm still here.
0: You have so many projects coming up. I mean, you're producing, yeah. you're acting. How do you do it all? I mean, and how do you choose at this point in your career where you really are the chooser what you want to work on?
2: Stories that, you know, that matter to me. And, you know, as you age, I think it's key to take parts that are relevant to where you are. And I'm looking for things that give me a chance to say what I really want to say. Mm-hmm. You know, I just did a movie, Crime 101. I got to say what I wanted to say. Mm-hmm. I did a movie called Fleur coming up. Mm-hmm. I'm really saying what I want to say for a middle-aged woman, mm-hmm. you know, and these things matter to me. I'm all about, you know, women's health and female empowerment right now and aging gracefully, mm-hmm. you know, not turning ourselves into a monster, but staying who we are and mm-hmm. knowing that age, it's a privilege to age, mm-hmm. you know, and how can we do that gracefully with strength and, you know, keep our integrity intact as to who we are and realizing that we're more than this shell, but yeah. the real good is what's come from our life experience.
1: When did you realize, or maybe you've always known, once you started talking about wellness and sexual health and women loving your bodies and menopause and perimenopause and you don't have to just wither away, all those
2: yeah.
1: things, when did you realize, wait a minute, there's a there, and women need to hear this, and not only that, I'm going to talk about all the things.
2: Well, because I was there and I thought, I'm just like every woman, right? No different. So if that's what I was feeling, I knew that every other woman was feeling the same thing. They just were afraid to say it out loud.
1: I mean, you're even talking about Maybe. Ladies. Some people are faking it. Or guys, women are faking it. I mean, you go there. You
0: well, that was recently you said that.
2: But it's true.
0: Yeah, because like, it's women don't feel empowered, right?
2: Yes, because we feel afraid. Like we talked about Gail speaking about her experience. We've been afraid to say to our male partners that, you know, that wasn't so fun for me.
0: Yeah.
2: It was great for you, but I had to get through it because our path to orgasm is a lot different.
0: Yeah.
2: And if our partner doesn't know that and understand that and take the time that we need, we just won't get there.
0: Yeah.
2: You know, we're biologically different, right?
0: Yes.
2: But we were afraid to say that. So the best relationships are relationships where people talk about it. You tell your partner what you need. You're honest. If you got there, you got there. If you didn't, you didn't.
0: Yeah.
2: You know, you can only get there together.
0: Yes.
2: So we have to start speaking up for ourselves and our sexual relationships mm-hmm. and expressing what we need, because men can't read our minds.
0: Exactly. You have this incredible new partnership mm-hmm. that we're super excited about. Will you tell us about it?
2: Yes, it's with Nelispec. Mm-hmm. This is very special to me because, you know, I'm all about women's health. Mm-hmm. My daughter just turned 18.
0: Wow.
2: And so she's about to have her first gynecological exam.
0: Yeah.
2: And it's a scary thing.
0: Yes. It is.
2: You know, it's a very intimate thing. It's personal. You don't know what to expect. And back in the day, you had this big, huge metal speculum that's cold and it's rickety. It makes sense. Yeah, it's kind of like, it's like a relic. It's barbaric.
0: Mm. Right.
2: Right. So this thing hasn't been updated. It was updated in the 60s. It got a little smaller in plastic. And now with the Nelispec, it's no bigger than a tampon.
0: Wow.
2: And it's nothing to be afraid of anymore. So I'm excited for her to go get by her. You know, I've got her a Nelispec. She's going to take it
0: and
2: to
0: you
2: our
0: can take it to the appointments if
2: yes,
0: you want.
2: Yes. Yes. And you should, because right now, not every doctor has a Nelispec. Hopefully, you know, 50 years from now, this you won't have to buy it.
0: Right.
2: All doctors will be equipped with that. But now you have to buy it. You can buy it at Walmart now. You can get it at Walmart.com. But you can take it in. It's a single-use device. You take it in and you give it to your doctor. And what's great about it is, this is women taking our health care into our own hands. We're saying we're going to dictate our experience.
0: Yeah.
2: It's not going to be scary. It's not going to be, you know,
0: painful.
2: It's anxiety-inducing. It's painful.
0: Yeah.
2: It's not going to be that anymore. And so many of us fall out of going.
0: Yes.
1: I was just going to say, they don't want the
0: checkup. The statistic around people who don't go because of the fear of a pap smear is crazy.
2: When I was younger, I missed many years of going because I just didn't want to deal with that.
0: Yeah.
2: Sitting in the stirrups, like, it's just not fun.
0: Yes.
2: But with, you know, the Nella kit, you get not only the Nella spec, but you get the little socks because, you know, we got our feet in stirrups.
0: Yes.
2: You get little socks. And then you get a wipe because after you do your exam, then what happens? You're stuck there to kind of figure yourself out by yourself. So you got a little wipe in the kit. So it's something that you can take with you and feel really confident that you'll have a really good experience.
0: Mm. It's empowering for women.
2: Yeah. It is, because we can't fall out of taking care of our pelvic exams.
0: No.
2: We have to do these things. Because if we miss that, we miss, guess what, our breast exam.
0: Yes.
2: Right? That pap smear is very important.
0: And all of these women's health issues are where, you know, we need to go to the OB to figure out.
2: And if you're a menopausal woman like me, it gets harder and harder to have this exam because you lose your hormones. Mm-hmm. And so that gets more and more painful. But when you have a little Nelispec, your fear of that being painful is eliminated. And so it's just
1: a win.
2: It's part of what I'm, you know, I'm all for our menopausal and perimenopausal women.
0: Yes.
2: I'm all for my daughter having a good experience at 18. So it's something that I'm really passionate about.
0: Well, we know that for sure.
2: Yeah.
0: And we appreciate how much you're using your voice to help other women.
2: Yeah.
0: Always.
1: And I'm happy we gave you your flowers.
0: Oh, we appreciate it.
1: Thank you.
0: Coming up next, another Hollywood icon is here, RuPaul.
1: We are going to chat all about his fun new movie. Oh, look at that kid.
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1: He is an Emmy-winning TV host, a groundbreaking musical artist, the queen of drag, and a cultural icon. Now RuPaul is producing and starring in the new movie, Stop That Train.
0: Yeah, Ru plays President Judy Gagwell, who's facing a national crisis as a train races towards disaster. Take a look.
9: Not since the day I sat my perfect derriere in this little chariere. And do you know why?
10: You're sickening.
9: Yes, but more. I'm fun. It was literally my whole campaign. You know what's not fun? America's first bullet train flying off the tracks. We will be the laughingstock of all high-speed rail countries.
0: RuPaul, we're so happy you are here. This movie is like Airplane. It's like those from Hilarious and so much fun. Does this feel like a dream for you?
9: It's so much fun because we all need to laugh more.
0: Yes.
9: We all need the joy, and this movie brings the joy, it brings the laughter. And you know, I was telling the kids a minute ago, my favorite thing to do on this planet is to laugh.
0: Yes.
1: Being the president looks good on you. I'm sure that was fun to play that role. You have some lines.
0: She's fun.
9: Is she fun? Honey? She a lot of fun. I love satire. I love, the twist of a phrase. And this movie is full of that stuff. It's just great.
0: You've talked a lot about your mom and how she would love this life for you. What do you think she would think of this moment?
1: Oh, look at this.
9: You know what? My mother, to be honest, my mother is a very dark person. She was world weary. So I felt it was my job to lift her up. And I've been doing that my whole life. And it really prepared me for a life in show business. So it was great training. But, they called her Mean Miss Charles.
1: Oh, no.
9: She was angry. She was angry. And listen, she had every right to be angry. Mm-hmm. But, do you really want to live your life that way?
1: Yeah. But we heard she believed in you, and she knew you were going to be something special.
9: She believed in me. She believed that I was going to be famous and all that. And it turned out to be true. But, you don't want to spend your life in the darkness. You can look. But don't stare.
0: Yes.
9: My mother stared, So if you are in the darkness or anything, go see our movie.
0: Yes.
9: And it will lift you up out of the darkness, darling.
1: Chanel. Yes.
9: She and Ale.
1: Wait, how did you know?
9: They told me. I was like, how did she say her name?
1: I was like, wait, that's my dream one day is to be in Elle magazine. When I was little, I used to say I'm She and Elle.
9: We're going to put you on the cover. She and Elle. What magazine? Hey, what magazine is she in?
0: She and Elle.
9: She and Elle.
1: Okay. I love it. You know what I love about you? That laugh. You know what I love about you? Is you can't put Rue in a box, right? Because you're acting, you're dancing, you're kicking, your leg is all the way up here. You're DJing. I know that's a passion for you. When did that happen? Look at this.
9: I'm DJing. I love music. Music is everything
1: What's your jam? Like, what are you?
0: By the way, I said you're a dancer, and you said, no, you're not. Yes, you are.
9: Well, I dance, but I'm not a dancer. But this is me. The DJing is so much fun. I am all over the world DJing. And, of course, when I'm playing the records I love, I have to get out there and dance.
0: Yes.
9: And the people love it. And it's all about bringing joy at this time in this planet where we are right now. We have to bring the joy. And it takes a lot of work to do it.
0: Yeah.
9: You go see our movie. Mm-hmm. You come see me DJ. Mm-hmm. You have to create the joy in your life. It's a hard job. It's not easy. Mm-hmm. It's not easy. It's a full-time job. But it's what you bring to this world is your gift to the world, and it's your gift to yourself.
0: Yeah,
1: I love
0: so
1: that.
0: True.
9: Honey,
1: she
9: and Elle, child.
0: She and Elle.
9: Oh, yes,
0: she
9: honey.
0: Did say to me, I was like, how do you spell Chanel? She's like, she and Elle. So I always remember that.
9: I'm sorry, black folks in these names, honey. What's your name? Rapul. Rapul.
1: Well, my Aunt Patricia, she thought my mom was Sheila and my dad was Darnell. And Aunt Patricia said, Sheila, Darnell, you should put your names together and make it Chanel.
9: And get Patricia on the phone for
1: Aunt
9: me.
1: Patricia. And guess what? Now that name's on a show with you.
9: Yeah.
0: Exactly.
1: Exactly. Aunt Patricia, she's going to be so happy I gave her a shout out. We're going to be joined by the queens of Stop That Train right after this.
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0: cream.
1: I'm Tess. One time I ate a magnet and got stuck to a flagpole. Didi, I was born with adult teeth.
2: Not adult teeth. Adult teeth. We are back with the queen of drag, RuPaul, who is starring in the new comedy Stop That Train.
3: All right. It also stars queens from the Drag Race world who play stewardesses. So please welcome the queens, Marsha, Marsha, Marsha, Simone, Juju, Ginger Minj, and there's Simone. Yes, Ginger Minj and Brooklyn Heights. Come on.
4: Doing here? Come on over here.
2: What are you doing here?
3: Hi, everybody.
2: Hello. Okay, has this sunk in? Y'all are starring in this major motion picture?
4: No.
2: No.
5: It hadn't for y'all yet. It was good for me. I'm being the motion picture. Yes. We about to be in Arkansas, honey. Yes. Good for me.
3: So, Ginger, you've been in big movies, you know, Hocus Pocus 2. You know, how did this compare?
4: Well, I got to star in this one, which is better than having just one line. But the most interesting thing about it, right, is we shot this film in 19 days. And really? I don't think any of us would have been able to do that if we hadn't been through boot camp on RuPaul's Drag Race, right, where, you know, you get your script in the morning and 2 hours later you're filming it and being judged. So we were like, okay, let's just do it. Let's just dive 10 toes in. And it worked. Like, we didn't have time to overthink anything. We just did it.
2: Yeah. Drag Race, RuPaul's Drag Race is a phenomenon. It's won, like, the most Emmys. It is beloved. And I know it's probably changed all of your lives.
6: Oh, yeah, absolutely.
4: Absolutely. Absolutely. It still does every day. Yeah. Mm-hmm.
7: Just don't tell the IRS.
5: You're supposed to bring them up, Mom.
8: It's changed the whole industry, not just our lives, but it's what it's given. It's allowed drag queens to dream and allowed them to reach for something more, because now there's more possibility where before there just wasn't.
3: Yeah.
8: Like, you could win a pageant and that was about it. And now you can be in a movie, you can be on Broadway, you can release music, and Drag Race has given us the platform to do all of that.
3: And there are so many celebrity cameos in the movie. Did you have any favorites?
9: Lisa Rinna.
2: Lisa Rinna.
4: The party girl. Yeah. She was a party on set all day long. Yeah. It was fun. And like, just watching Drew Drogi improvise on set, no take was the same ever. And it made us like laugh so hard.
8: Yeah. And Joel McHale in a harness.
5: I have to bring up Raven Simone. The Disney kids back here, she raised us, honey. Raven, so I was
2: Simone.
5: Happy. Raven Simone.
2: Raven Simone. Yes. Okay, so we'll go back to Drag Race. Juju B, you've been on this show for
10: 74 times.
2: 16 years, is that right?
3: 16 years.
10: Yeah, since I was 2. So. Yeah, I was 25. I'm going to turn 42. It's been a wild ride. And I will say, Drag Race is much harder than this. I will say.
7: It's harder than what?
10: Stop That Train.
7: Oh, doing Drag Race. Well, we are All Stars is on right now on Paramount Plus.
2: Right.
7: And the kids, we put them through it. We put them through brackets. Have you been through the brackets?
4: Oh, yeah.
7: Have you been through the brackets?
4: I've been through the brackets and the bracket.
10: Bracket sounds like a slur.
7: I know. It's not easy. Not easy. You all got to come on.
3: I know. For people who haven't seen it, what do you think it is about the show that it's lasted so long, and the people who love it, love it? What is it?
7: It's the stories. These kids come from varied backgrounds, and they thrive. And we get to watch them evolve and become the superstars that they are today.
2: Mm-hmm. We were talking about Broadway. You were saying the opportunity this show has given all of you.
4: Gorgeous.
2: Marsha, you were on Broadway before even the show.
11: Yes. This is my second time in the studio,
2: actually. You were here in 2022.
11: Yes, for Kinky Boots off Broadway. That was so magical, so early. Can you believe it?
2: It is early.
11: So I went through the Drag Race experience, which was so wild, and then I hopped right back on stage. I was in Cabaret at the Kit Kat Club last year. And it's all thanks to this person right here.
7: Who?
11: Jujubee.
7: No, that was you. No, we just offer an opportunity for these kids to shine, and that's really all it is. But they are such superstars. I'm so proud of each and every one of y'all. Yeah. They are so funny in this movie.
2: I mean, we saw just that one clip is hilarious.
7: It's a hilarious movie. Go see
2: it's
7: the movie.
2: It's like a throwback to Naked Gun or Airplane.
7: Exactly,
2: the
7: exactly.
2: The types of films that you want to feel good, you know, and the dance numbers, everything.
7: Oh, it's got it all. Mm-hmm.
3: Thank you for bringing the joy.
2: I love that Rue claims he doesn't dance, but he'd get a kick.
4: Oh, he could get down.
3: I mean, that kick.
4: Mardi Gras. At Universal.
7: Yes.
4: That was wild.
2: Have y'all been invited to his ballroom yet? Because
0: we're still waiting.
11: No, we're waiting on
4: How about we ask?
2: We're waiting.
0: Go ahead, move on.
2: We're waiting.
7: These queens ain't coming to my house.
2: What about these queens?
7: Maybe.
8: When I asked somebody to steal from Drag Race, could you imagine your house?
2: Thank you. 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
3: Okay, today we are hitting a download on a new series where we check out some of the internet's most buzzed about apps, and we're calling it Ask to Know.
2: Okay. The first one, y'all, is called Pickle. Mm-hmm. It is an app people are calling the Airbnb for fashion. Okay, so it lets you rent clothes, handbags, jewelry, even a blow dryer from somebody else's closet.
3: Yeah.
2: So it's a way that, like, the people that are renting it can also make money.
3: You can save money.
2: The Reformation set?
3: And some of these, like, you know, they're fabulous bags. And so if you don't want to buy it, or maybe you don't have the funds to buy it, but you want to go out and have a cute little bag.
2: Yes.
3: You rent
2: like it this
3: you
2: little outfit is $37.
3: Yeah.
2: For
3: everything
2: example.
3: Here, by the way, is less than $180 a week. So you could, you know, get your whole week's
2: get a whole wardrobe.
3: Okay. So this next one is also a talker. It's called Too Good To Go. And essentially this app will help you save money on food. And the goal, frankly, is to cut down on waste. And you get these, first of all, surprise bags.

0: tomorrow, superstar couple Sierra and Russell Wilson will
1: we'll
0: be here.
1: See you Friday. Have a great day, everybody.
0: Bye, peeps.
2: The word that comes to mind is alive.
3: This is Today.
4: 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And you're like, whoa, it's a Studio 1A.
2: People who literally are up all night to bring this show to you. There's not a morning I walk in here that I don't pinch myself and think I get to be here. Good morning. Welcome to Today. 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
7: 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I loved it.
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9: Yeah. Summer energy on the plaza. Next level.
0: Thanks, ladies.
5: We'll just get started, folks. 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
4: It's 8 o'clock on Today. Coming up, new strikes. Overnight, the U.S. and Iran exchanging attacks, threatening that fragile ceasefire. The escalating tensions coming as President Trump insists he feels no pressure to reach a peace agreement.
10: They want very much to make a deal. So far, they haven't gotten there. We're not satisfied with it, but we will be. We will be either that or we'll have to just finish the job.
4: We're live from the region with the very latest. Then, troubling tanning trend. Teenagers laying out in the sun and skipping the sunscreen.
11: I noticed when I would wear sunscreen, I would end up getting more burnt than when I wouldn't wear sunscreen at all.
4: Doctors warning the consequences can be grim. Coming up, a report every family needs to see. Then, deeply personal, six-time Olympic medalist Bodie Miller and his wife Morgan stopping by Studio 1A. Just ahead, their important message on water safety as the summer season gets underway. All that plus your first look at season 4 of The White Lotus.
12: Then there was a tsunami.
4: Tina Fey on Finding the Funny with Jon Hamm.
13: His character got more and more insane once the writers realized he wanted to be funny and not handsome.
4: And Dolly Parton's surprising new project.
14: Mine to mine. 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
4: It's all ahead today, Thursday, May 28th, 2026.
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0: And welcome back. This morning on Your Health, a troubling trend among teenagers laying out in the sun to tan without using sunscreen.
1: So-called tanfluencers are all the rage on social media, and doctors say the health effects can be grim.
2: Yeah, the 80s called, right? NBC's Vicki Nguyen's been looking into this. We noticed this with our tween girls. Suddenly they're looking for the sun and they don't want the sun protection.
3: Yeah, this was a great idea. I'm glad we're looking into it. And it's happening everywhere. Consider this. According to the National Institutes of Health, melanoma, skin cancer, it is now one of the most common cancers in young adults. Surveys show that many Gen Zers are totally unaware of the risks of tanning. And more than half say they don't apply sunscreen when they're in the sun. We spoke with teens and doctors about what's fueling this trend that's starting younger and younger, and how tanning can lead to serious health issues much sooner than expected.
4: Remember the days when everyone baked in the sun?
5: Now nothing will come between you and the sun, because Ultimate Sun Oil has no sunscreens.
4: In the 80s, teens using everything from oils to foil to get that deep, dark tan. And now, despite decades of research showing the risks, it's back in style.
6: I do tan pretty frequently.
4: On social media, teens showing off their tans, misinformation spreading like wildfire.
7: I noticed when I would wear sunscreen, I would end up getting more burnt than when I wouldn't wear sunscreen at all.
4: Tan lines, now a teen status symbol. Even Beyonce's 14-year-old daughter, Blue Ivy, sporting them at this year's Met Gala.
3: What prompted you to become obsessed with tanning?
8: I think it's like seeing all like these girls on TikTok, and like it's also kind of like a beauty standard. Like, oh, this girl has such nice tan lines. Look at how tan she can get.
4: For 14-year-old Isabella and her 12-year-old sister, Alexa, tanning has become a way of life.
9: I just like having tan lines, and I don't like being pale because I think that being tan makes me look better.
4: The girls and their friends even check the UV index, grabbing rays whenever they can, then posting their results.
3: What is your routine when you go out in the sun?
10: The Saturday before Mother's Day, the UV was like 6, so I was like, oh yeah, I'm not going to put on any sunscreen, like it's fine. So I went outside and I like put on like a lot of tanning oil, and I was sitting out there for like 6 hours, and I was literally a lobster. I was in so much pain.
4: Their mom, Erin, says getting them to wear sunscreen is a battle.
11: This one over here, I was like, are you wearing your sunscreen? Because her face would be like burnt to a crisp. And she's like, no, Mom, I'm wearing it. But she clearly was not putting it on.
4: In fact, nearly 2/3 of high schoolers report getting sunburned at least once a year. And more than half of Gen Zers believe myths, like getting a base tan protects you from burning.
12: We're seeing an increase in tanning bed use, which is really heartbreaking. We know that the majority of damage to our skin occurs before the age of 18.
4: Dr. Dendy Engelman is a board-certified dermatologist. To show the impact tanning can have on teen skin, we had her do UV face scans on Isabella and Alexa, and the results were enlightening.
13: Close your eyes.
4: At just 12 years old, Alexa's face already showing signs of significant sun damage.
3: Alexa, what do you think when you see that picture?
14: I'm really scared.
15: I think a lot of people are shocked when they get in here because superficially your skin looks beautiful, very smooth and not damaged, and you're young. But over time, you know, this is going to break down collagen. Yeah. It predisposes you to DNA damage, which then can lead to skin cancer.
4: Isabella's skin, just as concerning.
15: This coalescing of hyperpigmentation through here, that could be a skin cancer spot over time because it's already showing signs of aging.
3: Girls, what do you think when you hear Dr. Dendy explaining what happens when you don't protect your skin?
14: I'm definitely going to apply sunscreen a lot more.
7: I'm like in shock because I knew I would have some, but I didn't think it would be that bad.
16: I'm really happy that we did this exercise because now when I tell especially Alexa to wear sunscreen, she'll listen to me.
17: I'm excited for us to teach everyone about the importance of wearing sunscreen.
3: Those scans were so eye-opening. Experts say you should always wear a sunscreen of at least SPF 30 with broad spectrum coverage. And mineral sunscreens work the fastest. They block the UV rays as soon as they're applied. If your teen is obsessed with being tan, experts say get them a self-tanner. Lots available right now that give you that bronze look without the risk of sun damage or skin cancer, guys.
1: This is really hitting home.
3: Yeah?
1: I deal with this. I have a 13-year-old. I think last Saturday, she wanted to go to the mall with her friends, and they checked the UV, and they opted to not go to the mall
3: so they could
1: tan.
3: Yeah.
0: Wow.
2: Yeah, and they're very into their tan lines and the type of tan line. I was shocked at this because I was like, this is how we were in the 80s.
1: Right.
3: Yeah, and we know better.
1: I didn't think they sold like suntan oil anymore.
3: They do without SPF, and that's a thing. Also, the tanning beds is a major concern for dermatologists.
0: I didn't even know tanning beds were still. Is there an age at which you should start taking your kids to a dermatologist?
3: If you have a family history of skin cancer, experts recommend right around 12 or 13. That's when they should be going for annual visits to start recognizing the signs and symptoms of skin cancer.
0: I gotta be honest.
1: But a strong SPF would be the quick fix for this.
3: 100%.
1: Go out in the sun, lie out,
2: and then reapply. But exactly. You try to do with your kids, and then they want to go swim, and you're like, when they get to a certain age, they don't want you to lather them up.
3: I think you've got to show them the scans and help them see that, like, it might look fine on top, but right. Underneath what
1: but see,
3: you're
1: they
3: doing
1: don't want
3: long-term.
1: The sun. They want the tan. They want the line. Yeah. That's all because of social media.
0: But what about 20 years?
1: They want to look like the girl they see on TikTok. That's what it all
0: But what about 20 years later when
1: they don't care about down the road.
2: Yeah. They don't. Social media.
0: Social media.
2: The original sin. Yeah. All right, Vic, thank you so much.
0: The original sin.
2: Mr. Rooker, what's up? I said it. I said what I said.
0: I love it.
2: You don't disagree.
6: No, not at all. No, I just stay inside. This way you don't worry about burning. Okay. We are looking at some record highs up through the plains. Plenty of sunshine through the Ohio River Valley into here into the northeast. Locally heavy downpours down through the Gulf. We're looking at severe storms starting to crop up in the Pacific Northwest. Rain and snow in interior sections of Northern California. That's what's going on around the country.
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2: Hi. Are you ready?
21: Yes.
2: Okay, we're excited. It's June almost.
21: It's almost June, and y'all are going to love this pick. My June pick is The Children by Melissa Albert. I loved this book so much. It's her debut adult novel, and not since Donna Tartt's The Secret History have I loved a book filled with such magic and mystery. In it, we meet estranged siblings whose mother is like a beloved fantasy writer.
2: Okay.
21: Think like J.K. Rowling, okay?
2: Ooh,
21: she's
2: okay.
21: Created this series, and she spent their childhood weaving their lives into her stories before a mysterious fire leaves them questioning what was real and what only existed in the pages of her books. This is a layered, haunting, adult fairy tale, and asks the questions, what weight do our childhood memories hold?
2: Ooh.
21: I loved this book. You will love it. You will buy it. You will read it so fast. It is out next week. So go scan that QR code or head today.com/readwithjenna to pre-order your copy and read with us. 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This one
2: I love
21: is,
2: it.
21: And you match.
2: I was going to say, I tried to match. What do you think?
21: You matched the book.
2: Yes, I matched the book, Jenna. Thank you. Coming up next, we are going to catch up with our friends, Bodie and Morgan Miller. They're joining us to share an important message for families on water safety as we head into summer. But first, this is Today on NBC.
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4: We are back, 8:37, marking National Water Safety Month with our friends Bodie and Morgan Miller. The six-time Olympic medalist and his wife lost their 19-month-old daughter, Emmy, to drowning in 2018. And in the years since, they have turned an unimaginable loss into a mission. And they're here this morning with what every parent needs to know as the summer season gets underway. Bodie and Morgan, it's good to see you.
5: Good to see you.
4: I always love being with you, and I'm always just marveling at how you have turned your grief from the very first moments into this mission, because you want to make sure all of us parents have this information. First of all, just catch us up on the family. You have little baby Scarlett, who's four, and your kids go all the way up to 18.
6: Yeah.
4: How are they doing?
6: They're amazing. One's going off to college next year, which is wild. Scarlett is hanging in there with all of her big brothers. It's been a lot of fun.
4: Yeah. So we're getting into the summer months, and it's that moment where the pools open. And you guys have always made the point, this is the number one killer of children under five, and yet you almost never hear about it.
5: Yeah, I mean, I think that that was probably a benefit of sort of this topic, was that it was so obviously under talked about, underappreciated from pediatricians to families. And it can be an uncomfortable topic, and a lot of people avoid it naturally. But we're really trying to bring that to the forefront, as well as like some logical things. I mean, you know, Morgan's done some amazing stuff around kind of the talking points of how you can bring this stuff up. And that's been really great, I think, just so that people can have the conversation amongst each other. But we've also tried to attack it at sort of a systemic level, because I think systems aren't doing the best job that they could be, especially in that area.
4: One of the things people may not realize, and this is certainly what happened with Emmy, is that most drownings happen not around pool time, not even around a pool party. It's really when it's not expected and your guard is down. Can you explain?
6: Well, as you said, drowning is the number one cause of death still for children under the age of five, and is completely preventable. And I think having all the information to really understand what we're looking for is so important for parents. And 69% of drownings happen during a non-swim time. So when your child is in the playroom and you are hanging out with your friends, family, that is the time that they are most likely to get into that sort of danger, whether it's a dog bowl, a toilet, a bathtub, a pool. It really is any body of water. So being very aware of your surroundings and all the water that they could potentially get into is so important, especially when you are not at a pool party, when you are just at home doing your everyday things like switching laundry.
4: Yeah, a lot of people rely on floaties. And I know you guys feel like it's complicated about whether those are a good way to protect your child against drowning.
5: Right. Well, I mean, I think obviously they are if you're putting them on. But then it puts the kid in a position where, especially young kids, they think they can just jump in and float. It puts them in a vertical position in the water, which is untenable for them. So, I mean,

0: when you think of 3/4 of these drowning accidents and deaths happen when you're not intending to swim, that's the time when they wouldn't have the floaty on, and you've preconditioned them to think they can just hop in the water. And I think that's the risk there. And again, we don't want to beat anybody up for the stuff, because I think life jackets and all that are all intended to be really positive. I think we just have to have a more broad view at what is happening, what are the statistics, and how do we move those in the right direction.
1: I remember you telling me, Morgan, I mean, 30 seconds is all it takes for a little one like yours to drown. And you think about that increment of 30 seconds. Yep. If you had just had an extra 30 seconds, yep, you could have saved her. So what are some of the layers of protection that you can kind of stack on top of each other?
2: So just as you said, you're trying to buy yourself those increments of 30 seconds, because it really just, it's that little bit of time that is so important that can keep them here. And so it's a lock on your door. It's a pool fence. It's a pool cover. There's alarms that you can install. But one of the things for us that was huge was giving a child efficacy within the water. Mm-hmm. So the rule in our house is, if you can crawl, you must be able to float. If you can walk, you must be able to swim. And the AAP has now moved the recommendation from 4 to 1, because they are starting to realize
1: kids should start getting swimming lessons.
2: When they should start getting swim lessons, because they are recognizing that their efficacy of being able to manage water and understand what it's like to be in water is so important.
1: Is that Scarlett right there? Is that your babe? Yeah.
3: Like, so
1: when she was 6 months old, I remember talking to you about that then, and you guys deciding we're going to teach her to swim, to swim. Mm-hmm. But how scary that is. And also, you know, we feel I took my little ones to swim lessons. They don't like it. They cry. Mm-hmm. They fuss. And so a lot of parents are like, am I traumatizing them? Well, what's your answer to that?
2: It's definitely, it's the same thing. You know, car accidents used to be the number one cause of death, and we put car seats in now. And how many times have we put a child in a car seat and they have kicked and screamed and cried as we try and buckle them in? But we do it because we know it's the right thing.
1: Yeah.
2: And we know it's going to keep them safe. That's a way of communicating that they're uncomfortable. But sometimes it's important for them to learn these things.
1: Yeah.
2: It's very important for them to learn these things, because it's what's going to keep them alive.
0: Yeah. Yep.
1: Well, we're always glad to have you here. I'm so glad the family is doing well. Thank you for using your voices in such an important way.
0: Absolutely. Thanks for having us.
1: All right. Bodie and Morgan Miller, thank you so much. Carson, over to you.
4: All right, guys. That was a great conversation. Great to have the Millers here, as usual. Thanks, Savannah. We got a great thing happening out here, because the sun is out. People want to start grilling. So, therefore, we brought in the best of the best. The Grill Dads are here, Mark and Faye, on the plaza. We're cooking outside. They got the secrets for a steakhouse quality burger. Wait till you see this thing. You'll be able to do it in your own backyard.
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4: All right, welcome back morning on Today Food. The unofficial start of summer arrived, of course, with Memorial Day. It is time to officially fire up the grill, and there's no one better than that here than America's favorite grill dads. We're talking about Mark Anderson and Ryan Fay. These best-selling cookbook authors are here to take our grilling this summer to the next level and tell us also all about their new show called Grillin' After Dark. which focused on bold flavors and elevated takes on some classic guys. Always good to see you. Who gave you a TV show?
3: I don't. We have no idea.
7: This is somebody who had run out of options.
4: Everybody says how the business is going away, and you guys got a show.
3: Well, yeah.
4: That's amazing.
3: We're not sure how or why, but we're really happy to have it. So
7: it's the same question our moms asked us when we told them.
4: So what's the vibe on the show?
7: It's late night. It's at night. It's dark. We're drinking. We're having fun. But we're grilling the food that you would get after you'd been out for a long day.
4: The stuff you would order.
7: You'd order on Grubhub and hope it shows up before you pass out.
4: And you're making that sounds like the perfect.
3: I mean, you're not too unfamiliar with that territory.
4: No,
3: right?
4: I wouldn't greenlit that in the room.
3: He's our executive producer.
4: Talking about my life, you can put it on TV. Great.
3: No, it's great. It's on Tastemade, so we're having a great time.
4: We got the eaters over there. We're all excited when you get here. I'm going to shut up. Just walk us through.
3: All right, Mark.
4: We got the steak burger here too.
3: Now, don't be too long-winded, pal.
7: Yeah, well, you're interrupting.
4: Okay, here we go.
7: So anyway,
4: guys.
7: The steak burger is 10 ounces of ground steak. So you think Peter Luger and Red Hook, two of our favorite burgers on the planet. This is an inspiration from both of those, and we're kind of drafting off of the recipe from Red Hook. So this isn't low quality ground beef you get
4: this is a high quality burger.
7: So this is dry aged New York strip and hanger steak, which is a crazy combination. And we grind those up and make 10 ounce patties. Now, if you don't have a grinder, don't want to get into that, a really good butcher will do this for you.
4: Okay.
7: And if not, just get a steakhouse blend at a high-end grocery store.
4: Okay. Yeah. I love the sacrifice you're making.
3: Right, the sacrifice.
4: Go out of the steak world into a burger, but for that bite, it's worth it.
7: So this is huge. We're using kosher salt, which is on the milder side, and this is a giant burger. So this is going to probably look like a lot of salt, but in reality, it's not.
4: All right, I'm going to do some fries while you're talking.
3: Yeah, you're going to make some fries.
7: All right, I'm going to go get this on the flat top real quick.
4: Okay.
3: So you probably should wash that down with this, too.
4: I will definitely wash it down. Well, on the fries here, anything just noteworthy? I know we're in oil, thin sliced potato.
7: We finally have a reason to use the crinkled part of your mandolin. That's never been used before.
4: Gotcha.
7: So we blanch these to get the excess starch out. We cook them on low at 300 to cook them through.
4: Yep.
7: And then we throw them back in at 350 at the end.
4: That's a double fry.
7: Double fry, super crisp.
4: Love it. All right, and so for the steak burger, we got a bun, onion, cheese.
7: Yes. So,
4: how do you cook the center of that? It being so thick, what's the key there?
7: So it's a medium heat, and it stays on the flat top the whole time. And there's some beef tallow on there.
3: Okay. So you want that kind of a sear.
7: And beef tallow renders out
4: the beef tallow.
7: It's got a high smoke point, so it doesn't burn, which is nice. But it also is another opportunity to add extra beef flavor to the burger.
4: All right, fair enough.
3: More beef.
4: Guys, how is the steak burger?
1: How do you recommend biting into it gracefully?
3: One bite at a time.
4: There's
3: nothing graceful about that burger, though. Yeah, nothing graceful.
4: Right, why don't you start us off with the
3: bodega?
4: Chopped cheese.
3: All right, chopped cheese.
4: Look at this.
3: All right, now that we've finished the steakhouse burger, this is inspired by our friends downtown in the village, Brown Bag Sandwich Company. They, Jillian Tony, they make an amazing shop. So this is something that I loved when I first moved here. I would get a bodega sandwich after some questionable decisions.
4: Behavior.
3: And I would put...
1: Haven't we all?
3: Literally every corner in New York you get this. So we're going to season this liberally again with diamond kosher salt. All right. This is a pretty easy technique. You're going to put some raw onions on here as well. You're going to crisp these up. So what you're doing is basically making a deconstructed cheeseburger on a flat top.
4: Okay.
3: Very simple stuff. Why is it called a chopped cheese, Mark?
7: Because you chop it and it has cheese?
3: See? I gave him an easy one. I gave him an easy one.
4: No wonder you
3: got a show.
4: We got a show.
1: Is it a cheese steak? Or is it different?
3: Well, this is different. This is like a cheeseburger chop.
1: Oh, okay.
3: On a flat
7: top. So it's the ground beef cousin of a cheese steak.
1: Okay.
3: Right,
1: okay.
3: The cousin.
1: Thank you.
3: So actually, these recipes can be found on the Tastemade cooking app, which is awesome. Mm. So we were able to put these on there.
8: Also, today.com/food.
3: That's exactly right. Thank you.
4: I could eat that burger with a knife and a fork, just the burger. It's so good.
3: It's so good.
7: It's super simple. Just onion. No ketchup, no sauce.
4: Right, you don't eat anything.
3: So through the magic,
4: I don't even like the bun.
3: The magic of TV. I'm going to show you this. We're going to put some cheese on this real quick. If you notice, I made a line down the middle here. I'm going to put some American cheese on here. This is an amazing roll that Katie got for us, which is awesome. Look at this. Now you can't outcook a bad roll, so you want to get. Is that the right phrase? How do you say that? I said it wrong. Anyway, you want to get a good roll. That's the point. There we go. Put this on there. Let it go. We're running out of time.
4: No, I got a minute.
3: We good?
4: We got a minute. 1 minute.
3: Bodega sauce. All right, sauce. Bodega sauce.
4: We got a TV show.
3: We do have a TV show.
4: We'll be watching it.
3: We'll be watching it. All right, ketchup, mayo, salt, pepper, pickle juice, tomato, hot sauce,
8: pickle juice,
3: garlic, And we've got some mustard. I don't know if I can even put this one
8: just
3: in.
8: Just regular yellow mustard?
3: Regular yellow mustard. Don't need much. This is your bodega sauce. You put it in the cool squeezy like that. And then this is the output. You build your... I actually like to put a little of this down first. Mm. And we put some lettuce down here. Mm. All right. Let's put some tomato on here.
1: My favorite thing.
3: Yeah, wow, it's so good. This is what makes it kind of the burger. We've got some of these really delicious peppers that we can put down if you want to make it a little bit spicy. I love a little bit of hot sauce.
4: Is chopped cheese a thing outside of New York? Like,
3: no.
4: Is it?
3: No, it's really exclusive to here.
7: So yeah. It is on the California. Internet. Everyone loves to watch the videos, but you can't get it anywhere.
4: You guys have a chopped cheese like in Arizona?
1: No, I didn't know.
4: It's a real New York thing.
3: Not at all?
1: Yeah.
3: Yeah, maybe just a really bodega thing in New York.
4: You got to know where to go in the back.
7: By the way, even if you're eating this at home, wrap it up because it like steams itself into a unified goodness in there.
4: All these recipes, you head to today.com/food. But you knew that. Be sure and check out the boys' new show, Grillin' After Dark, on Taste Made. Love that. Thank you, guys.
8: Good to see you. Congratulations.
4: Thank you. Summer's officially here. We're back in a minute, but first, this is Today on NBC.
1: I discovered you, right?
3: Yeah, you did.
1: Craig, you were out with some of your... We think that we're your closest friends, but you have even closer friends.
4: I do. Who was it last night? Late night with who?
8: Late night with some of our little furry friends, Mr. Daly.
1: Well,
8: check it out. Elmo.
9: Yes.
8: Tonight, we get to do something we never get to do.
9: Really? What is it? What is it?
8: Stay up past our 8 p.m. bedtime.
9: Oh, really?
8: Yes, Abby. You know, work's going to be tough tomorrow, but who cares?
9: Who cares? We're staying up late.
8: Yes. Elmo was up later
4: That's right. You hosted Sesame's Workshop Annual Gala last night. It's their largest fundraiser of the year. We're going to provide essential resources for children and families all around the world. Great work doing that. How was the night?
8: Dude, they were all there. Big Bird was there. Snuffy was there.
4: Oh, great shot.
8: Rover was there.
1: I bet they can party, too.
8: They can. Abby was up late.
1: Oh, I love Abby. My girl.
4: Look at that.
8: I told Big Bird after
1: look
8: that.
1: Look at that. Oh, Hoda was there.
8: Hoda was there.
1: Your beautiful wife, Lindsay.
8: Yeah, Lindsay. Like, it was a fun
1: night.
4: You guys raised a lot of money last night.
8: Raised a lot of money. And, you know, we were talking about this. What Sesame Street does and has done for generations, nothing short of remarkable.
4: Yeah.
8: So I was.
4: And how they've evolved and kept up with the times and tackled certain social issues to manage, you know, to explain that to children. They've just been incredible. So good work.
8: We grew up on it. Kids are growing up, still growing up on it. So thank
4: you. Good for you.
1: It's beautiful.
4: Good night.
1: Well done.
8: Thank you
1: good so night. Much.
4: Abby doesn't have to wake up at the crack of dawn like you do.
8: No, she's not.
4: They're still sleeping over there at Sesame Street.
1: Yeah, my headline is Big Bird is big. Yeah, so big. We're back with our third and fourth hours, but first check your local news and weather.
4: Thanks.
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0: From the wicked Boston dialect to the southern drawl, regional accents are having a moment. 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
0: Good morning, everyone, and welcome to the third hour of Today. I am Dylan here with Craig and our friend Laura Jarrett, who's in for Al.
3: Good morning.
0: He had to run out for an assignment, as he does. Thank you so much for starting off your Thursday with
4: us.
5: Are we sure,
0: he
5: by the way,
0: miss out on burgers and chopped beef.
4: Are we sure it's an actual assignment?
0: This one is.
3: Just go with it.
0: I think it's a fun assignment, which most of us
3: He has good
0: are.
3: Assignments.
4: He does the best assignments.
0: We also have a fun hour ahead. We're going to kick off with with all the talk of social media.
3: Okay, so maybe you have heard accents are back in a big way. I didn't know they ever left. But from the Deep South to the Midwest to New England, more people are embracing their true distinctive dialects.
4: You don't really have a...
3: I don't have a Chicago accent.
4: No, not at all.
0: There are I can't figure out what it is.
3: Just Midwest nice.
4: Just Midwest nice.
0: Not to be confused with South Carolina nice.
4: There you go. Joe Fryers.
6: Oh, bless your heart.
4: Oh, you know what bless your heart means.
6: Yeah, I know what it means. I worked in the South.
4: Bless
6: I know
4: heart.
6: That. Hi, guys. Maybe you can help me out here. If you're from New England, you'd say pakaka.
0: Pakaka.
6: Yeah. You know, if you're from my neck of the woods up north, you might say about instead of about. Well, today, thanks to social media, those absorbing accents are a source of pride.
7: To escape from the property. The car has since been recovered, but the suspect remains at large.
8: When Boston Globe reporter Emily Sweeney posted a video about a robbery,
7: a masked intruder broke into an $18 million waterfront mansion.
8: She stole the internet, especially when she said this.
7: The only person home at the time, a caretaker.
8: Caretaker.
1: I was not prepared for all the comments about how I spoke during the video. I think people are maybe nostalgic for regional accents.
8: The clip generated more than 3 million views across TikTok and Instagram. And she's not the only one going viral, whether sharing recipes with a thick New York accent.
9: And my grandmother, Pasta Bazia, we're going to do a pasta with peas.
8: Or a charming Louisiana drawl.
10: But in South Louisiana, we call that coffee milk.
8: Well, recent research indicates some accents are fading across parts of the South.
11: Then there was a tsunami.
8: They seem to be seeing a resurgence on screen.
12: Just checked on Baby Jane Doe. Looking good. Taking formula well.
8: Harkening back to the days of Fargo, don't you know?
13: They said they were going to the Twin Cities.
14: Oh, yeah?
15: Yeah. Yeah, is that useful to you?
14: Oh, you betcha, yeah.
8: And as the Washington Post reports, many social media personalities are now embracing their distinctive dialects.
16: You need to wrench around and wrench it out before you put water in it.
8: Experts say the recent fascination online is a sign that younger generations are celebrating accents in a positive way.
17: I think anytime we recognize that accents are not only dividing us because they may make us sound different, but uniting us in that we all think of them in these beautiful, lovely ways.
18: Brooklyn's tough, but the Bronx is in the lungs.
8: A few years ago, SNL alum Fred Armisen famously tackled every North American accent.
19: Wisconsin's more Chicago than Chicago, Wisconsin.
8: For Emily Sweeney, one accent is enough, with her viral fame earning her a wicked new job title, social video journalist.
6: How do you feel about that new opportunity?
1: This whole thing has been a whirlwind, and, you know, I'm just glad that, you know, there's an audience who's receptive.
6: Emily actually gets stopped on the street now, asked for selfies, and people literally throw words at her, like requests, like, say Hobbit and things like that. And so now we were discussing that I'm from Minnesota.
4: Yeah,
6: and
4: Minnesota,
6: people always said I didn't really have an accent. And then when I went to college, I said, this word, this harmless word.
4: Agriculture.
3: Which is, what did you say?
6: Agriculture.
3: Agriculture.
6: So big, flag, dragon, agriculture. And we tested it out on who does my hair in the morning. Yeah. So Gene is from Minnesota, sure enough. Agriculture.
3: I want to try something here. If you want to learn to speak in a Boston accent, just say this.
4: That's a name, Lauren Otta.
3: Now say it a little faster.
5: Say it real.
4: Lauren Otta.
3: Okay, what you're really saying in
4: Lauren
3: Boston
4: Otta.
3: Is
4: Lauren Otta. Lauren Otta.
6: Dun, dun,
4: Lauren
6: dun.
4: Otta. That's pretty good.
5: She said she worked very hard to be able to not say it like this anymore.
3: Yeah.
4: Lauren Otta.
3: Lauren Otta.
4: Which region do you think has the most pronounced accent?
3: I would say Boston leans into it, especially if you're from like Dorchester and all that. Like, you lean into it. But New York.
5: I asked if hers could come back out.
4: Yeah.
5: And what do you think her answer was?
4: Nah.
5: After a few drinks.
4: By the way, same here. When I'm down south with family, after a few
5: drinks, I reckon
4: that's good. Yeah, well, that's it. We fixing to get to the next segment.
3: Oh, yeah. There we go. All right. Oh, that was your turn. I get it now. We do want to take a turn and talk about some big health stories that people are also talking about. NBC News medical contributor Dr. John Torres is back with us to take us inside the headlines. Where are you from?
20: Around the world, Air Force brat. So I lived everywhere.
3: Right.
20: So I have no accent.
3: No,
20: really.
4: Non-regional dialect.
20: Exactly.
4: Dr. John, so I mean, let's dig in here. That's where you took.
3: Oh, well, I didn't have to. I was too busy using it for this.
5: She was doing her props.
3: Let's talk about the GLP-1 weight loss drugs. They have so many benefits beyond just weight loss and perhaps
20: they do have a lot of benefits. And actually, something people don't understand is that GLP-1s actually have an anti-inflammatory and kind of an immune response mechanism to them as well. And that's where they think this comes in. Mm. It's a study. They looked at 12,000 people, and they had one of seven types of cancer, stage 1, 2, or 3. And they wanted to see what happened if they were on GLP-1s or other diabetic medication compared to two. And they found out if they were on GLP-1s, they ended up having 38% to 50% less likely to develop stage 4 of cancers, particularly of those cancers you see there, lung, breast, colorectal, and liver. And even more importantly, they were 35% less likely to die from these cancers. And when it came to breast cancer, 45% less likely to die from breast cancer because of the GLP-1s. The authors are saying this is early, it's observational, it's not a study showing cause and effect, but they think more studies are needed because, like you mentioned, we're finding out a lot more about GLP-1s.
4: I don't know if you know the answer to this question, but I'm going to ask anyway.
20: I know everything.
4: That's true. Does it matter how much weight you lose on the drug, or is it just the act of taking the GLP-1?
20: They didn't look at that, but they think it's the act of taking the drug because of the anti-inflammatory response to it. But losing the weight actually helps with that response as well. So combination.
3: So what about folks who don't need to go on a GLP-1?
20: Well, that's what they're looking at. They're looking at, are there other benefits to it beyond just the weight itself? And is there a reason to look at this? And maybe not necessarily GLP-1s, but something in the GLP-1s they can make into a medication that could help with these things in addition to losing weight, or maybe not losing the weight, you just missed response.
5: Doctor, let's talk about sleep, something the three of us definitely need more of. Sounds like there is now a sweet spot, and thankfully it's on a spectrum.
20: It is on a spectrum, and what they have found out is that everybody needs a certain amount of sleep, and they think the sleep spot is 6.4 to 7.8 hours. You can see it right there. And it's an interesting study because what they did is they were able to find a way to look at all your organs, and particularly your brain, your heart, and your liver, and look at them and say, how are they aging if you're not sleeping in that time period, or if you are sleeping? These are really little clocks they put on organs. It's amazing how they can do that. That's a joke. That's my morning joke.
3: It's better than your camel jokes from yesterday.
5: That
20: was a great joke. But what they found out is if you get that sweet spot, you are going to better age those organs. And particularly the organs you see there, you know, the brain, the heart, the immune system are going to better age. If you're outside that time window, they're going to age faster. The other thing they found out, which I think is interesting, is that women actually needed 15 to 20 minutes more sleep than men in order to get into that Goldilocks period. And so what I'm telling my patients, going to start telling the guys, hey, get up and make the coffee.
3: Yeah.
20: And let her sleep another 15 or 20 minutes because she needs it. That's just how our bodies work.
5: Look at you trying to keep marriages together. Dr. Love over here. Thank you, Dr. John.
4: Thank you. 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But the third hour of today comes right back. 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
23: Nice to see you.
22: Thanks for coming on. I think this is a great topic. So break down just how people are actually using AI.
23: Yeah, well, look, AI is everywhere right now. People are using it to plan trips and to write emails and seeking health advice. So it's no big surprise that people are turning to AI for help with their personal finances. In fact, in a recent study, almost half the respondents said, yes, I've used AI for financial advice or to get financial information. But in my experience as a financial planner, we've never seen a financial tool adopted so fast in America that carries so much risk. So while AI can be helpful in guiding people in their finances, I think people need to also understand the pitfalls and the dangers.
22: You still need a human being.
4: So, Ted, let's talk about, first of all, the ways that AI can help your wallet. Let's focus on the good here. What can it do? Well,
23: I mean, look, Craig, I mean, it could be a great financial assistant, but you got to start with budgeting and organization, because we know sometimes the budgeting process can seem overwhelming. So AI can quickly transform chaos into organization. It can make money management much more simplified. Also great at learning money basics. AI is basically a walking financial encyclopedia that you can chat with. So you want to learn basic money concepts that are out there, like what's a 401k versus a Roth IRA, how to calculate your FICO score. It can give you simple, easy to understand answers. But what I love most about it right now is it can help you save money and also make money.
4: How?
23: Well, AI is great at generating ideas to cut expenses. Think about gas and groceries. Check. Or you can use it to brainstorm side hustles or other ways to be able to make money. And of course, it is fantastic as a data tool in comparing choices. If you have to weigh the pros and cons of a financial decision, here we're talking about buying or leasing a car or even comparing credit cards. All really, really good. In the AI, I like AI as a research assistant, but it shouldn't be your financial quarterback today.
4: Full disclosure, I've used it a little bit for some of this stuff. I find that the more information I give it, it has a memory. And in the future, it helps me make decisions based on things I've already input.
23: That's right, right. I'm going to get biased real quickly.
4: Yes. We focused on the good. Let's talk about some of the not so good, perhaps. What are some of the potential
23: pitfalls?
4: AI
23: can get you into financial trouble here, right? It can literally cost you money. And here, you don't ever want to share personal data. My rule of thumb, Craig, is that if you're not going to put it into social media, then don't put it into AI. Don't put your social security number. Don't put your account numbers. Don't load up your tax return. You don't want to do that at all. You definitely don't want to treat it as a financial advisor. What's scary to me about this is that AI is the fastest growing financial advisor in America. It's not licensed, Craig, and it's not regulated at all. And you can't assume AI is right. You know, the hallmark of these chatbots is really confidence, or what I would call to be overconfidence. Guess what? AI can be wrong. It can be outdated information or incorrect information or even biased information. So AI is not trying to intentionally mislead anybody.
4: Sure.
23: It just doesn't know what it doesn't know. And then last, don't make money moves alone. Look, AI doesn't know your personal story.
4: Right.
23: It doesn't know your full financial situation. So when you make big decisions like retiring early or income taxes or selling your house, you definitely want to talk to a human being in the end.
4: What's your opinion on not, we won't name specific platforms, but let's say you're using one AI platform, you input some information. Should you then take that same information and use another platform to compare the two?
23: Here's the scary part. You're going to get a different answer. So yes, when you look at the main platforms, I would put it into multiple sources, then look at all the information that'll guide you in your financial decisions.
0: It makes me a little nervous to put this information into anything.
23: Right.
0: How do we protect ourselves?
23: Well, you said it, Dylan. I mean, look, don't overshare in here. I mean, AI doesn't need to know all your personal data, right? It doesn't need to know where you live or where you work, or basically your money habits altogether. Most importantly, it doesn't need to know your social security number. So use general concepts, general ideas. That's what I would stick with. Always verify information. You shouldn't blindly trust all the financial advice that you get from AI. Remember, it can be wrong. So you always want to go to a human being, a trusted source, get advice from a financial professional. And I love going to a human at the end of the day. AI doesn't have context now or emotion or creativity. So you always want to consult a professional financial advisor or CPA. And for a lot of people who can't afford it, there's always free resources that are out there. My three R's, no refunds. There are no redos on AI. And right now, like I said, no regulation.
4: Regulation. Let's really talk about these shoes, dude.
23: This is a serious shoe game, Craig.
4: Those are hot.
23: Yeah, these are drivers. These are driver's shoes. 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
5: So Eddie Adigay of Minneapolis weighed more than 400 pounds at his heaviest. But then his mother gave him the wake-up call he finally needed.
0: We are going to meet him in just a moment. But first, here's Eddie's story in his own words.
27: Growing up, I played basketball, soccer, and football. Even though I was athletic, I was on the bigger end of my friend group. For me, sports wasn't a chance to exercise. It was a way to see my friends. Eating was more my sport, usually involving two dinners and a fast food. At 24 years old, I weighed around 400 pounds. One day, my mom took notice of my size. My granddad died of complications from diabetes, and she was worried about my health. So I started going to the gym, but it felt intimidating. So I tried heated yoga. I'll admit, I wasn't a fan at first, but I kept going back, and I was hooked. I also started making my meals and focusing on portion control. In 5 years, I've lost over 200 pounds, and today I feel strong, energetic, and so grateful for the journey.
0: All right, guys, this is a picture of Eddie back then, and let's see Eddie now. Come on out. The big reveal.
4: Oh, wow.
0: Whoa, there he is.
5: Okay.
4: That's a lot of heated yoga.
27: It is. Join me sometime.
4: Man.
27: How you guys doing?
0: How you doing?
27: Not
0: Thanks.
27: Bad.
5: Congratulations.
27: Nice to see you guys.
4: You look great. How do you feel?
27: I feel amazing.
0: Yeah.
27: Very energetic, confident now.
0: Yeah.
27: Can't complain.
0: It. So you lost more than 200 pounds.
27: Yes, I did.
0: Your mom was a big factor in getting you to kind of take that turn and make the change. So what does she think?
27: She loves it. We talk every single day. She's always on my side. She's my best friend. She lets me know that the fact that I could stick to that, I can do anything in the world.
0: Incredible.
4: So what
10: I'm here for it.
4: What was it about heated yoga, Eddie, that made you stick with it?
10: So I didn't like it at first.
4: Yeah.
10: It wasn't that much fun. It was really hot. But after the third or fourth time, something clicked for me. And it was almost like I closed my eyes. I talked to the teacher. I could hear the instructor's voice. And I just kept moving my body.
4: Yeah.
10: And I was sweating it all out.
4: Yeah.
10: And
5: it felt good.
10: It felt good. My joints were feeling good.
4: Yeah.
10: And now it's like I do it every single day.
4: Mm. Wow.
10: And I couldn't go back. Yeah. If I went back, it'd be horrible. But I love it.
5: But it wasn't just your health, right? You turned this into a business.
10: Yep.
5: Tell us.
10: So I ended up starting it's called New Edition. And it's really just to help others that don't know where to go or start. And it helps them understand what they need to do. And just to get you that foundation of just moving your body right away.
4: So is it like a fitness consulting business? Or?
10: Yep, something like that.
4: So you've got like individual clients. And
10: yep, slowly but surely. I
4: love
10: do.
4: That.
10: Yeah. Thank you.
5: Without giving it all away, for folks who are watching, what advice would you give them? How do they make that first step if they are looking to make a change?
10: So honestly, if you plan on making a change, just start. Mm-hmm. Like wherever you are in your journey, if you're running, you're walking, just start. And by the time you start, a week later, a month later, you're going to look back and you're going to feel different. Mm. Regardless if you think about it or not, you're going to feel a lot better about yourself. And it's going to give you that energy to push forward, not only in fitness, but everything in life.
4: We're showing these videos of you in the gym. It looks like it started with heated yoga, but it's turned into various forms of other exercise.
10: Yep.
5: So heated yoga, right?
10: Yep. It was like the foundation of everything.
4: Yeah.
10: And then now I do cycling. I run 5Ks.
4: Come on.
10: For fun. Yep. Whatever it is that I can move my body and feel comfortable, I'm going to do it. I'm going to try it.
4: I love it.
5: Eddie, thanks for sharing your story.
10: I appreciate you guys having me.
4: Congratulations.
10: This is amazing.
4: Yes.
10: Thank you so much.
4: You're amazing. Coming up, life lessons on finding calm in the chaos this summer as parents and kids head into a whole new routine. First up, David Sedaris. There he is. He's going to tell us all about his latest book, his 16th book. This one's filled with hilarious stories like how a trip to the Vatican inspired a really interesting fashion choice. He'll explain when the third hour today comes right back.
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1: The five-time Grammy nominee has written 15 previous books.
2: And he just released his latest. It's an essay collection. It's called The Land and Its People. David, welcome back. Congratulations on book 16.
3: Thank you so much.
2: Before we continue our conversation, I don't want folks at home to be confused. The shoes that you're wearing, can you explain why?
3: I have a size 7.5 foot, and these are a size 15 shoe. And but your heel goes against the strap on the inside, and you look like you're wearing your dad's shoes, and they're so easy.
0: Is that
3: to
0: the
3: wear?
0: Style?
3: Well, you know, people say, "Is it comfortable?" And I hear. But they are. They're fine to. Stairs are a little iffy, but otherwise, I love wearing.
4: We just had to address the elephant in the room before we went any further.
2: All right. Well, we'll move on. So, for this particular book, I understand that you would go around like reading your essays out loud, like in these lecture halls. How does that help you in terms of the writing process?
3: Oh well, I have a lecture agent. And so he sets me up, and I just go wherever they send me. And so I probably go to 100 cities a year, you know, every fall and every spring. So I'm on stage for, like, I don't know, an hour and a half. So I usually start every tour with, like, 4 or 5 new essays and read things out loud and then go back to the room and rewrite them and read them and rewrite them. And the audience is really my editor.
2: So based on the reaction you get in the room, you'll tweak the...
3: Because you can feel them, like, sometimes when they cough, then they're saying, I would be skimming if this was on paper. You know, when they laugh, you want that. But there's a groan, and then there's a disgusted laugh, and a laugh of surprise. And
2: some snoring, maybe.
3: Every now and then you get that. Well, somebody came she wrote first and said, "I have Tourette's really bad. Do you mind if I come to your show?" And I said, "Not at all." Anyway, I didn't realize she was on the front row. And she had Tourette's. Like, if you have Tourette's, you're not going to say to a gay man, "Daffodil." Do you know what I mean? You're gonna get right
4: going
3: to it. And it didn't bother me any because I knew that she had Tourette's. But every now and then that happens to that person's in the audience. And at first you think, "Oh, I'm being heckled." And then you think, "Oh, no." Because I had like a juvenile Tourette's when I was young.
0: Okay.
3: So I've been there. But I would have been more like, "Ee!" in the audience.
4: Just a little tone throughout.
3: Just a little tone,
0: Yeah. So, you've had 15 other books. I'd imagine writing a title can be a challenge, but you say you're most proud of this title.
3: I wrote an essay. I went to Central America with some friends of mine and I wrote an essay about it. I'm not a travel writer, you know, but these people are adventurous. I'm not. I have a list called Countries I Have Been To, 74 countries. And so I just have to spend the night, and I put it on, and that's all I need. But these are adventurous people. So we're riding a horse up the side of a smoking volcano in Guatemala. So anyway, I wrote an essay about it. And then I was looking for a title. And remember growing up, there were these books, The Land, you know, China, The Land and Its People, Argentina, The Land and Its People. So I just thought The Land and Its People. With no country but I'm just so happy with that title because as long as an essay has people in it and it takes place somewhere,
2: that's applicable. That's true.
4: So in one essay, you talk about your trip to the Vatican, you met the Pope, and you came away with something of a souvenir.
3: Well, the Pope wanted to meet with different humorists and comedians from around the world. So, gosh, Whoopi Goldberg went, and Stephen Colbert went, and.

0: else. They know how to dress.
1: It's a lot of layers.
0: So I went to a place that's been dressing the Pope for 300 years, and I got a cassock. And it goes to the, it goes all the way to the ground. You know, it's a priest robe, and it has 33 buttons, one for every year of Christ's life. And the second time you take it off, you wish you'd been crucified at 12. I mean, that is so many buttons for an old arthritic hand. And I just wear it, and people treat you so nice.
2: Are you wearing it just around the house casually?
0: No, I wear it around town.
2: You wear it around town.
0: I was at UPS, and my doorman walked in, and he said, "Father David," like he didn't expect to see me at UPS dressed like a priest.
3: Are you Catholic?
0: No.
3: I don't even know why I asked. I knew the answer.
0: And you know what? It looks good with these big shoes, too, my cassock.
3: Oh, David, thank you. Thank you so much. I wish we had more time. Again, his latest essay collection, The Land and Its People. It's available now wherever you get your books. Is there an audio version, too?
0: Oh, yeah, I did the audio as well.
3: I want to listen to the audio version.
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1: Across the country, the school year is ending. Summer break is starting for families, and it can be a stressful time for kids and parents as they jump into a new routine. So in our series, Life Lessons, we are helping you overcome the summer scaries. Our friend, psychotherapist and author, Nero Feliciano, is here. Nero, good morning.
6: Hello. Good morning.
1: I'm so torn this time of year because on one hand, I can't wait for school to end so we can have summer, but I'm also kind of stressed leading into it because there is no structure. What is it about summer that can be scary?
6: So there's many things. One, we're in Maysember, so we're all going 100 miles an hour, trying to be productive. And everyone says plan early, but where do you have a moment to catch up? Mm. Everyone feels behind. You're going. So neurologically, we're wired to keep going, feeling productive. And when we get to calm, it can feel uncomfortable.
3: Yeah.
6: We can feel restless. So you pair that with kind of the unstructure, the lack of schedule. And not only that, but the comparison culture,
3: correct,
6: this pressure to have a perfect summer. You only have 18 summers, which, yes, newsflash, it's 2026. All your kids are coming home after college for a little while. So you have more than 18. But all of that leads to overwhelm at this time of year.
2: Mm-hmm. So what are the biggest ways we can sort of combat some of this stress as we're in this sort of haze of summer?
6: Well, we want to regulate our nervous system, and I am going to say this seriously. Everyone needs to go outside and touch grass.
3: Yeah.
6: They do. And you know what? 2 weeks ago, I was in a moment of perimenopausal rage.
3: Okay.
6: Thing.
3: Okay.
6: And all my bag of tricks was not working.
3: Okay.
6: And I remember the kids say, go touch grass. I went outside. I did. And it works. And this is why. Because it causes us to be present. Mm. We are out there. We're mindful. We're just touching the grass. And we know being in nature leads to more expansive thinking. We get unstuck of our problems. And it stops rumination, the area of our brain related to stress and negative thinking. So that's a really good thing to do.
3: How long? Does it matter how long you're touching
6: grass?
3: Oh, you
6: could

0: sat there for a minute taking long, deep breaths. But also, it's okay to go slow. Take 1 week at a time. What do I need this week? What do I need today? When we think of 3 months and kids, it gets overwhelming. Mm-hmm. And the other thing, physically slow down. Slow down your walk a little. Mm-hmm. Look for moments in your day you can create some stillness. For me, one of the things I love in the summer is I look for the fireflies when they come out at sunset.
1: I love fireflies.
0: So that has now become a summer routine where I have a slow moment.
2: What about like for just the kids? Like how do we help them sort of transition into this new season?
0: Yes. Yeah, so one thing we know, kids like predictability, but we don't want to give them too much structure because as we talked about, it's okay for them to be bored.
2: Preach.
0: That's where creativity lives. It's a different part of our brain that takes over called the DMN, which helps us to be more creative. So we want to have a schedule, but leave room for spontaneity. Mm. So maybe we have a bedtime range instead of an actual bedtime. Mm. A visual calendar is great, too. And ask them, what are the things you love about summer? Mm-hmm. What makes summer meaningful to you? Think about what was special for you when you were a kid. It wasn't in the plan moments.
2: It was like
0: the spontaneous game on the beach or whatever it was.
2: Hanging out with cousins.
0: Make room for that. And I'm going to give you my greatest parenting win of my teenage years. There was a day where everyone was like, Mama, Mama, Mama. And I said, Mama, no.
2: Mama can't remember anything anymore.
0: And I sent them all. It's probably another parent. Menopause moment. I sent them a text. I created a collaborative note.
3: Yes.
0: And all of them can weigh in on it. And it says things I need Mama to do. If they want it done, it has to go on the list.
2: Oh, check it for children.
1: Oh, I love this.
0: So I posted this on Instagram. It got over 500,000 views with
1: it's
0: so many women saying
1: it's
0: we
1: amazing.
0: Can't
2: from now
0: things.
2: On, if you need anything.
0: Yes.
2: Oh, this is great.
0: Yes.
2: I will check it every morning. Yes. I can no longer remember anything.
3: Because they think that we're supposed to just like magically
1: remember
3: do
1: it
3: this.
1: All.
0: Yes. And we can't. No human can take on the task of what we're called to do now as parents.
3: Mama
0: so.
3: No.
2: That should be the title of your next book, by the way.
0: Mama No.
2: Mama No.
1: So as we're trying to take on all those tasks, you say self-care is so important.
0: Yeah.
1: I mean, how do we do that?
0: So this is a good question, Dylan.
2: Asking for a friend.
1: Yeah, I have no idea how to self-care.
0: Well, we can talk about that. But, you know, really, summer is a time where we can build that in. What do you need today? Ask that question. Build in those slow moments, moments of rest. Maybe we take a walk without input. Maybe self-care looks like going to a coffee with a friend who we've been too busy to see in the year. And here's the big thing. Free time does not equate to available time.
3: Mm.
0: You can say no to things. You can say, I'm so sorry. I have a prior commitment with me on my couch watching Netflix. Mm-hmm. Whatever it is, they don't need to know.
3: No is a complete sentence.
0: Yes. Guard that free time and make sure we don't get to Labor Day and feel depleted.
2: Man, this is
1: so
2: great. You should send
1: every
2: us a bill.
1: Every
3: time. I always feel calmer.
2: Every time.
3: In your care.
1: Good. Thank
0: yes.
1: you.
0: Good.
2: Mama, no.
3: Mama, no.
1: I'm going to try that today. Yeah. See what happens.
0: Mama, no.
2: Like, yeah. What?
1: What?
2: No.
0: You can say it, too.
2: Daddy, no.
3: Thank you so much. Always love having you here. And now that we are in the summer mindset, coming up, we are going to show you how to transform your home for the new season without sweating the cost. We'll be right back.
2: Your kids are probably like, what?
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0: 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And with some simple ways to brighten your home for this season. 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
1: Love it.
0: Welcome to today. We're so glad that you're here.
2: Thank you.
0: So we're going to start with how you can achieve this incredible gallery wall. And I think for a lot of people, the gallery wall is intimidating. They see it online and they want to replicate it. And then it's just like sort of this Carrie Matheson mess. But help us make it great.
2: Exactly. So it was intimidating for me as well. And I would put so many nail holes in the wall until I discovered this hack, which is incredible. Essentially, what you do is you take craft paper or newspaper, you lie it down on the floor, and then you arrange everything right on the floor. Trace around your objects, remove them, and then put it up on the wall. And then you just have to hammer in your nails, rip down the paper. And once you have that, then you can just start hanging everything, and it's perfectly aligned.
1: Oh, that's a good idea.
0: And if you didn't have this butcher paper, Claire, you can just use the cardboard, like we were showing. You're cutting
2: exactly.
0: it out. And then you can sort of arrange. You can step away. Mm-hmm. You can look and say, oh, like, the scale's off there.
2: Exactly. Okay. And this, the thing about this is that it's really easy because it gives you the indicated spacing. But if you're doing a smaller space, you can just cut them out and put them up as templates,
0: which is great.
2: So great.
1: Well, I can see Laura Jarrett taking notes in her mind right now.
3: Yes. You've upgraded these cabinets.
2: Yes. So this is great for anyone who has moved into a new home and is looking at their kitchen and they're like, oh my God, I can't. I hate this.
0: Yeah.
2: This is how to easily upgrade your kitchen without doing a full renovation. Mm-hmm. So these are the same cabinet. What I did was I painted this beautiful navy color. You just sand it. You add a coat of primer and some paint. And then what I did with the hardware, this is the same piece of hardware, and I spray painted it.
1: Oh, look at you.
2: Yeah, isn't it cute?
1: I like the texture, too.
3: Yeah.
2: Yeah. You can still see the wood grain a little bit, but
3: so it's just the effort you're putting into
0: it. And you can do this at home. You don't need like a spray painter. You don't need to just do this with a roller.
2: I did this in my backyard.
0: Love it.
2: Yeah.
3: Wow.
1: What did you do to the lampshade here?
2: Okay. So in my opinion, the most beautiful, most luxurious homes, kind of like we were talking about before, every surface is considered.
0: Yes.
2: And so this lampshade is a no-sew lampshade that I made using DIY like hem tape. So essentially you lay down the tape and you take your iron and you just put the fabric over.
1: We've got a video of you doing it here.
2: Yeah, exactly. And I got that fabric at a bulk wholesale store. So it's designer, but it was super, super inexpensive. And then you get this lampshade that instead of just plain white, it adds a pop of personality and color into your space.
1: Look at you.
0: And without a huge commitment, right? Like if you decided you didn't want this pattern anymore, like, okay, no big deal.
2: Yeah.
0: It's not the tile of my bathroom.
2: Exactly. Yeah.
0: Talk to us about a shadow box.
2: I love a shadow box. I think a shadow box is a great way.
1: Oh, that's cool. I see.
2: To add, isn't it cute? You add personality and color into your space using stuff that you already have. So I collect shells, and I display my shells here, and it's great for things that might be tucked away, you know, in a drawer or a box. And so I do match boxes. I just kind of lay them out on the linen here like this.
0: Claire, this is such a good gift for someone, too.
2: Yeah.
0: You know, like if you wanted to do something personal.
2: Yes, this
1: one is
2: actually
1: hot glue gun that thing? You just
2: hot glue, yes, which is my best friend.
3: Collect something because you don't often display it.
2: Exactly. And when they're small, they might just be tucked away or scattered. Mm-hmm. And it's a nice way to remember a trip, give a gift to my mother-in-law. I made one of these based using shells that we found on a trip together.
1: That's really thoughtful.
2: Yeah, and this is a gift from my friend Heidi. She made that for me.
3: Beautiful. I love it.
2: Yeah, really
3: this is so
2: fun.
3: So great.
2: Yeah.
3: Claire, thank you.
2: Thank you so
1: much. Budget Luxury. Well done.
2: Yes, Budget Luxury in stores now.
1: This was your today debut.
2: Yes.
1: Well done.
0: We can't wait for you to come back. Thank you, Claire.
2: Thank you so much.
0: We'll be right back.
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7: 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It is out now. This was such a fun one. I sat down with two famous television parents. You know Julie Bowen and Ty Burrell from Modern Family. They are incredible parents in real life, too. We talked about navigating the teen years. So Julie also has three boys that are like that level up from mine. Okay. So I got a lot of advice from her, how she gets her boys to open up. Ty talked about how he gets his teen girls to actually have conversations with him. Oh. It was just such an eye-opening and funny conversation. So you can find The Parent Chat on YouTube or wherever you get your podcasts.
1: It's a great concept. 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By the way, tomorrow, right here on the third hour of today, Charlie Puth taking over the summer concert stage.
8: It's going to be good. Coming up on Jenna and Chanel, though, Academy Award winner Halle Berry. Craig.
1: Security already gave me
8: 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Security.
1: Security already asked me to leave the building.
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1: From the heart of New York City,
2: it's Today with Jenna
1: and Chanel.
0: We got it. Yeah, we're shining today.
1: With today's guest, Oscar winner Halle Berry.

0: 28th. As our colleague Craig Melvin says, it is Friday Eve.
1: He loves to say Friday Eve.
0: Yes, Friday Eve. But you know what? It's Thursday, and that's okay. We're going to be here now. We're going to enjoy the fact that it is Thursday, and we are not going to rush because we have an amazing show today.
1: We really do.
0: Yeah.
1: Should we start with somebody that we talk about, like, if our show was, you know, that Watch What Happens Live and they have, like, the drinking game?
0: That's what I said this today. I said if we had a drinking game, it would be Kiki. Kiki Palmer, we go. Years ago, it used to be Chrissy Teigen. Whenever we would say Chrissy Teigen. Now it's Kiki.
1: We talk about Kiki Palmer all the time.
0: We love her.
1: We adore her.
0: Yeah.
1: So romance rumors are swirling about Kiki and Hot Wings host Sean Evans. So here's the story. Okay, In 2023, Sean admitted that he has a crush on Kiki. He called her, like, one of the most charming women he'd ever met.
0: That's a compliment.
1: On the show.
0: That's a compliment.
1: 2 years later, Kiki was a guest on his show, Hot Ones, and they shared a kiss.
0: Uh-huh. And everybody was like, ah.
1: Look, they put it to music.
0: So I thought that was just, and it was, kind of, they were just playing around. It was kind of a joke, and I didn't think anything of it until this week. And now I'm like, wait a minute. I feel like the world is like, wait a minute.
1: Something's happening.
0: We feel it. So Kiki invited Sean on her podcast, introducing him as a potential future suitor and my boo. So fans couldn't get enough of the flirty action. So you guys look and you tell us what you think. Look at this.
2: Why do you think I was a good Hot Ones guest?
3: Because there's a lot of reasons that you're a great guest, but you're
2: words
3: obviously very charismatic. You're smart. You're beautiful. It's just fun being with you.
2: I turn into Lucille Ball a little bit.
4: The guy from Crystal Lake should be sitting next to the girl from Robbins.
3: That's right.
2: That's so sweet, Mom. I love that. Shout out to Mr. and Mrs. Evans. Your parents.
3: Oh, I thought you were talking about us.
1: I thought you were talking about us.
0: How sweet is that?
1: There is something sparking between those two.
0: We all feel it.
1: Right?
0: Right? We're not crazy, right?
1: No, because you remember that feeling of, like, 7th, 8th grade crushes, and there's a lot of laughter, and there's, like, a little bit of blushing. And did you hear when she goes, words of affirmation, because that's her love
0: language? That's her love language, and he did it without even trying.
1: No, because he's obviously crazy about her.
0: Yeah, and the way his smile, and he says that she's charming, but I think that he's charming.
1: Yes.
0: And I think they should go to dinner.
1: We think they should go to dinner.
0: Yeah, you know, on the show, we love around here. So look, it says that in the prompter. Just because I believe it. And I think, you know, remember yesterday we said we offered to pay for 5 couples' first date dinners. I think that Sean and Kiki should be one of those couples.
1: Neither one of them need
0: us
1: to pay.
0: $49.99 for dinner?
1: Yeah. Well, it depends where we're taking them. We're going to the Applebee's in Times Square because we can.
0: We can.
1: We could.
0: Kiki, if you're listening, I think you should go to dinner, my friend.
1: And we will pay for it if you want us to.
0: Jenna's gonna.
1: Yeah.
0: Yeah.
1: No, we're going to.
0: Okay, we're going to. You know what? I think they should, even if it's just to have a good time and just friendship is a beautiful thing.
1: It's funny when you can feel other people's chemistry. You just said friendship.
0: Well, because you start as friends. Like,
1: but
0: I think
1: that's
0: they
1: not,
0: seem.
1: That's.
0: Is that not the same?
1: No.
0: No? That's the flirty thing? Look at Gavin, our studio audience. No.
1: No, that's not friendship.
0: That's not friendship. Well, flirty friendship? No.
1: I think there's a little something more.
0: Sometimes there's something more without the friendship, and I think that's dangerous. That's passion and lust and all the things. I feel friendship, flirty, grow love thing.
1: Oh.
0: You know what I mean? Why did I do that?
1: I don't know. I thought you were talking to Gavin, but I'm like,
0: yeah.
1: He's
0: you know what I mean,
1: you.
0: Though? There is the
1: something there.
0: Reality shows where they're, as if I watch them, but the reality shows where you're supposed to get married and date. Sometimes to me, that's like this passionate, flirty, chemistry, whatever. But is it really love?
1: Without the substance.
0: Friendship. This feels.
1: Friendship into something. We feel it.
0: Okay.
1: Well, you guys, it's almost the end of May, as we have discussed many times. Hallelujah. So it's time for my June read with
0: Janet. Yay! Drum roll.
1: Drum roll. Our next. Oh, I don't even have it.
0: Oh,
1: our next read with Jenna pick
0: I'm sure
1: is.
0: We have it right here.
1: Yes. The Children by Melissa Albert.
0: Yay.
1: Oh, my gosh. I was obsessed. obsessed with this book.
0: What is it about?
1: Okay, it's a story that's filled with mystery and magic. It focuses on two adult estranged siblings. Okay. And when they were little, we go back and forth in time. Mm-hmm. Their mother was like this beloved children's book author.
0: Okay.
1: Think like, and you know, very famous. Okay. Think like J.K. Rowling-esque.
0: Okay.
1: And she wrote these stories kind of based on her kids.
0: Mm.
1: And then there's all of this mystery that goes on, and they live in like the Vermont woods, okay? Mm. And all this stuff goes down, and it's kind of like a haunting adult fairy tale. Mm. And you don't know, there's this mysterious fire. You don't really know what was actually their memory of the childhood, mm, or who or what was in the pages of the books.
0: Mm.
1: So it asks the questions, what weight do our childhood memories hold? Where's, ooh, the truth? Where's just the nostalgia? It is, ooh, so good. It's creepy. It's fun. It comes out next week. So scan that QR code to read along with us. You can get it just in time or head to today.com/readwithJenna to pre-order your copy. You can subscribe to our newsletter.
0: I love that. It's kind of different.
1: Good. It's very good. I love this book.
0: I love that. It sounds like it could be a movie one day too.
1: It sure could. All right, you guys, we've got a great show for you. RuPaul is here with the cast of the fun new movie, Stop That Train.
0: But first, we have pulled out the pink chair for the one and only Halle Berry. She joins us for the chat.
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0: Now to the Oscar, Emmy, and Golden Globe winning actress who has starred in some of Hollywood's biggest films.
1: And today we are so lucky because she is joining our chat. Let's welcome the one and the only Halle Berry.
0: When you can walk out to a song with your name.
1: I know.
0: How special is that? That you had nothing to do with. They just like loved you and like Halle Berry.
2: That never gets old.
1: No, yeah, I was going to say.
2: It's always still
1: cool. We are so happy you are here.
2: Thank you for having me.
1: An incredible new business that, mm-hmm, we're going to talk about.
0: We're going to talk a lot about it.
1: And so we hope everybody stays around. But first, since we love chatting with you, mm-hmm, should we get to some topics?
2: Let's do it.
0: Okay, this first one is making a lot of headlines. Our friend Gail, we love her around here, making major headlines.
2: Yes.
0: So if you haven't heard, even though at this point the whole world has, she was on the Call Her Daddy podcast, and she's opening up about the moment that she learned her then husband was having an affair. So let's listen and then we'll chat.
10: The alarm was set, which I thought, that's strange, because you're in here by yourself. You're a big ass grown ass man. He never sets the alarm. And next thing I know, he comes flying out of the room and he's got a towel on. He goes, you can't come in. What do you mean you can't? I can't come in. What are you talking about? So I start searching the house because I didn't believe him. I get down and there they are, or there she is, cowering behind the door in my towel, Alex. It was a nice bath sheet. I said, I can't believe that you are here and that you are doing this. I can't believe that you are doing this.
2: Forget.
0: Well, wait, we're all blah, blah, blah, blah, blah.
1: I mean, it's so, we love Gail and we both know her personally.
0: We love her.
1: And it was really interesting because, first of all, this was her friend.
2: Yeah.
1: And she's sharing these truths that she has sat on for a long time.
2: Yeah.
1: Should more women be talking about these
0: things? I think it helps in many ways where, because it takes the shame out of it. It's like, look, this happens to us. And you know what? It's almost like taking your own
1: narrative.
2: Yeah, it's taking your power back, you know? And
11: I think we should talk about it.
0: You do?
11: Absolutely. Yeah, and I do. And I'm proud of her for, you know, saying that and sharing this that happened. Because it has happened to many of us.
0: You know what's funny is you said, this is where Hallie goes, she said something about the details and you said, you don't forget.
11: You don't.
10: No.
11: Every detail of the whole situation and it stays with you forever. So when you can share it, somehow that's therapeutic. It's a catharsis when you can really share it and someone else can say what their experience has been. So,
1: and I think what you just said too, it's like it happens to many of us, so yes, that there shouldn't be shame around it, especially on the woman.
0: Do you think we've gotten better? So at the time, did you feel like you had to hide or not address it? And now you're like, listen, this is me.
11: I couldn't hide. It was all over the news.
0: Well, I mean, of course, but I'm just saying you didn't have to talk about it.
11: I didn't talk about it necessarily very publicly, you know, but I did talk about it.
1: Yes.
11: I did not carry the shame. I talked about it with my friends. I talked about it with other women. Mm-hmm. I just didn't go on a, you know, there were children involved, so I didn't go on a public rampage about things, but I did talk about it, and it was very, very helpful.
1: And you needed that, probably.
11: Yeah, I needed that.
1: Okay, well, the New York Times has written a buzzy article that has people talking. Yeah. I disagree with this.
0: You do?
1: But they say, is the handbag over?
11: No.
1: The article says fewer women are carrying handbags. They prefer to wear clothes with pockets or carry tote bags or backpacks. Mm-hmm. It says phone technology has made it easier, so we don't need, like, wallets, et cetera. Mm. What do you think?
11: We still need lipstick.
1: Exactly.
0: Are you a handbag?
1: That's what I said. Like, if you're going
0: that
1: out
0: is exactly
1: at night,
0: what Jenna
1: yeah, you're not taking a clutch with lipstick in your phone and everything?
11: I am.
1: Me too.
11: Yeah. I am.
0: You like a good handbag?
11: And for the fashion.
0: Oh, look, I love how we find a picture.
1: For the it's
0: for
1: an accessory.
0: Oh, wait, you do love some handbags.
11: I do. Big ones, little ones. Yeah. I'm not over my handbag yet. So I say no.
1: I'm shocked by this.
0: I am trying to be better. I want to be elevated. I don't have it with me. I walk around with two phones all the time. I feel like
11: and
0: a 7-year-old
11: boy. And no handbag?
0: No.
11: So you just carry the phones?
0: I'm a 7-year-old
1: boy. And I said, like, what do you, I have like a work bag that I bring to work every day. And I said to her, what do you bring to work?
0: And I was like, I have a backpack. I'm telling you, maybe I'm a 9-year-old boy.
11: A backpack.
0: A backpack. No, I don't know.
11: You know what? Is it a chic backpack?
0: We had it on the show.
11: No,
0: I'm actually ashamed. You know what? We're going to do a segment on the show, and I need to elevate, and we'll have something chic. My girlfriends won't let me when we go out at night. I do have some nice, you know.
11: I know you do.
0: For the look, you bring something. Right.
11: I know.
0: But day to day, I have two phones. Backpack.
1: I mean, also, don't you lose them all the time?
0: Yes.
1: Like, I need everything in one spot.
0: Yes. Right now, I can't find my license, and I'm flying out tomorrow.
11: Oh, that's a problem.
0: No, I'm going to use my passport. I've already thought
1: about
0: it.
1: Okay, good. She's fine.
11: I try not to use my phone.
0: Really?
11: I'm really trying to put my phone down and train people in my life to not expect an immediate response.
0: Yes.
11: Because I can't anymore. I cannot be a slave to this any longer.
1: Yes, preach.
0: Do you know what I've been doing? I'll see it, and sometimes I wait to respond.
1: I do that too.
11: Just to train people.
1: Yes.
0: And I don't want you to think that you can do that, and I'm just...
11: Yes. No. No.
0: That's
1: exactly.
0: So funny.
1: Okay, good. We're liking that.
0: Okay.
1: All right. It's time for one of our favorite segments. It's called the Pink Chair Questionnaire.
0: There's a questionnaire. You ready?
11: Then I'm in the pink chair.
1: Yes. Okay.
11: Uh-oh.
0: Wow. Don't worry. It's magical music. It's light. It's whimsical. It's happy.
1: And we'll come back up. All right.
0: I say that now.
11: You say that now.
1: All right. Here's the first one. Do you have a nickname that no one knows?
0: Ooh.
11: Yes. And they don't know it for a reason.
1: Can I tell you?
0: What's one that you can share? Have you ever had? My mom used to call me Bookie. What was yours?
10: Benny. Benny and Bookie.
0: Benny and Bookie. Come on, Hallie.
11: Oh, well, you know, Baby Boo.
0: Baby Boo.
11: I was a baby.
0: Oh.
1: Okay.
0: Okay, here's your next one. What's your TV guilty pleasure?
11: Okay, I'm going to tell you a truth right now.
0: Uh-oh, you don't watch TV?
11: I don't really watch TV.
1: See, I want to be more like Hallie when I grow up.
0: Really?
11: Everything. I feel bad. I'm an actor. I shouldn't say that.
0: I know, and there's so many good series and content.
11: I know, I don't. But if I could watch one...
0: If I could.
11: If I could watch one, if I found the time and would think I would watch this one... Heated Rivalry.
1: Oh, yeah, we've
11: that's
1: heard
11: what
1: of it.
11: Everybody has told me. If you're going to watch one, Hallie, watch this one.
1: We've heard of it.
0: I haven't seen it. Jenna's watched
1: it. I've seen it.
0: She came back. See her eyes like that? They just lit up.
11: Jenna, is it worth it? If I'm going to watch TV and I don't watch TV, is it worth it?
1: Yes.
11: Okay.
0: And also, like...
1: But also, we'll tell you later. Okay. Next one.
0: Yeah, here's the next
1: one. What's the song you can't stop playing right now?
11: Oh, easy. Olivia Dean, A Couple Minutes.
1: Yes.
11: I'm like...

0: We love Olivia
1: Love's
0: D.
1: Love's never wasted
2: when it's shared.
0: Oh, so good.
3: That girl, okay. That woman, she's like...
0: Yeah, she's
1: the best.
0: So good.
1: The best. We love her around here, too.
3: Yeah, yeah.
0: Do we have time for one more?
1: One more.
0: Biggest ick.
3: Biggest
1: ick?
3: Ick. Oh.
1: Oh, Allie.
3: It sounded like that, didn't it?
1: No.
3: Oh, it did to me.
1: No, you are nutty.
0: No, but you're right.
3: I'm gonna say
0: they're
3: Vans.
0: Right. You're right.
1: Oh.
3: Vans.
0: There was something about the car. It's like the word biggest with the word ick.
3: It just.
0: She's
3: went.
0: Right.
3: It is.
0: We should have. We're off the 5 second
3: that.
0: Delay.
1: That's enough. I think we
0: between
1: have to
0: heated rivalry and biggest.
3: Yes, I did.
0: Okay. Hallie's sticking around. We're going to talk about women's health, her new projects, and her big birthday, which is coming
1: Yay!
0: Up. After this.
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0: We are back with actress Halle Berry, who has starred in dozens of films over the past 35 years.
1: She's also known for her work as a women's wellness advocate. We are going to get to that in just a moment. So happy you're here.
2: Thank you.
1: Happy. So when we were preparing for your segment, I called our producer last night and I said, can I give Halle her flowers for a beat? And she said, sure. And I said, okay, this is what I'm thinking. And I remember when you first came into our lives, and I'm sure you were doing other things before, but for me and my girlfriends, it was Boomerang.
2: Ah.
1: And I remember seeing, they say if you see it, you can be it. And we'd seen doctors and lawyers and sure, but I remember my girlfriend saying, I want to do what she did. Like, and you were beautiful in spirit, but you were also kind. You liked kids on the show and you're in this fancy office. And we were like, we want that life, right? Fast forward to now in real life, and you're exuding such grace and femininity and talking about menopause and perimenopause and ladies love your bodies and all the things. And so in art, you're amazing. And then in real life, you're giving it too. And so I just want to give you your flowers.
2: Thank you. Oh, my God. Thank you. Thank you very, very much.
1: Truly. So thank on you. That note.
0: Well, one of the things we cannot believe, and we just were saying, we kind of made eye contact that it's been 35 years of a body of work.
2: I know.
0: You're turning 60 this summer, which Yay. Is wild. How are you feeling in this moment?
2: Great, because, you know, the opposite would be tragic.
0: Yeah.
2: You know, if I weren't here. So I feel different than I thought I would feel at 60.
0: Yes.
2: You know, what is 60? Like, what is age anymore? You
0: yes.
2: know, it's a feeling. I feel stronger, smarter, wiser, more myself, more in control. Mm. You know, I'm the best version of myself at this time in my life, and I'm so glad I'm still here and healthy.
1: Well, you're rooting.
0: That.
1: Yeah, we're rooting for you, and we want to be it, too. Do you know what I mean?
2: And I want you to be it, too.
1: We want
0: and
1: to.
0: And we know yes. that.
1: Yeah,
0: that's why you're such
1: and
0: an
1: And you
0: advocate.
1: Talk about the fact that, you know, you're not going to be erased or allow yourself to be erased, and that's just not a thing. If anything, now more than ever, we're
2: yeah.
1: watching. We're in it with you.
2: Yeah. Oh,
1: how did you, and in what way did you feel like that was happening?
2: Just the fact that after 35 years, I still get to work in movies and film and do the things that I love, tell stories that matter to me. You know, still raise my children, my family. Like, I'm still alive in it. You know, I haven't gone off into the sunset. I haven't fallen off. I'm still here doing it on my own terms. Mm-hmm. And that lets me know that I'm still here.
0: You have so many projects coming up. I mean, you're producing, yeah. you're acting. How do you do it all? I mean, and how do you choose at this point in your career where you really are the chooser, what you want to work on?
2: Stories that, you know, that matter to me. And, you know, as you age, I think it's key to take parts that are relevant to where you are. And I'm looking for things that give me a chance to say what I really want to say.
0: Mm-hmm.
2: You know, I just did a movie, Crime 101. I got to say what I wanted to say. I did a movie called Fleur coming up. Mm-hmm. I'm really saying what I want to say for a middle-aged woman, you know, and these things matter to me. I'm all about, you know, women's health and female empowerment right now and aging gracefully, you know, not turning ourselves into a monster, but staying who we are and knowing that age is a privilege to age, you know, and how can we do that gracefully with strength and, you know, keep our integrity intact as to who we are and realizing that we're more than this shell, but the real good is what's come from our life experience.
1: When did you realize, or maybe you've always known, once you started talking about wellness and sexual health and women loving your bodies and menopause and perimenopause and you don't have to just wither away, all those things, when did you realize, wait a minute, there's a there and women need to hear this, and not only that, I'm going to talk about all the things.
2: Well, because I was there and I thought, I'm just like every woman, right? No different. So if that's what I was feeling, I knew that every other woman was feeling the same thing. They just were afraid to say it out loud.
1: I mean, you're even talking about ladies. Some people are faking it. Or guys, women are faking it. I mean, you go there.
0: That was recently you said that.
2: But it's true.
0: Yeah, because like, it's women don't feel empowered, right?
2: Yes, because we feel afraid. Like we talked about Gail speaking about her experience. We've been afraid to say to our male partners that, you know, that wasn't so fun for me.
0: Yeah.
2: It was great for you, but I had to get through it because our path to orgasm is a lot different.
0: Yeah.
2: And if our partner doesn't know that and understand that and take the time that we need, we just won't get there.
0: Yeah.
2: You know, we're biologically different, right?
0: Yes.
2: But we were afraid to say that. So the best relationships are relationships where people talk about it. You tell your partner what you need. You're honest. If you got there, you got there. If you didn't, you didn't.
0: Yeah.
2: You know, you can only get there together.
0: Yes.
2: So we have to start speaking up for ourselves and our sexual relationships mm-hmm. and expressing what we need, because men can't read our minds.
0: Exactly. You have this incredible new partnership mm-hmm. that we're super excited about. Will you tell us about it?
2: Yes, it's with Nelspec. Mm-hmm. This is very special to me because, you know, I'm all about women's health. Mm-hmm. My daughter just turned 18.
0: Wow.
2: And so she's about to have her first gynecological exam.
0: Yeah.
2: And it's a scary thing.
0: Yes.
1: It is.
2: You know, it's a very intimate thing. It's personal. You don't know what to expect. And back in the day, you had this big, huge metal speculum that's cold yeah. and it's rickety. It makes sense. Yeah, it's kind of like, it's like a relic. It's barbaric.
0: Mm. Right.
2: Right. So this thing hasn't been updated. It was updated in the 60s. It got a little smaller in plastic. And now with the Nelspec, it's no bigger than a tampon.
0: Wow.
2: And it's nothing to be afraid of anymore. So I'm excited for her to go get by her. You know, I've got her a Nelspec. She's going to take it
0: and
2: to
0: you
2: our
0: can take it to the appointments if
2: yes.
0: you want. Yeah.
2: Yes. And you should, because right now, not every doctor has a Nelspec. Hopefully, you know, 50 years from now,
0: yeah.
2: this you won't have to buy it.
0: Right.
2: All doctors will be equipped with that. But now you have to buy it. You can buy it at Walmart now. You can get it at Walmart.com. But you can take it in. It's a single-use device. You take it in and you give it to your doctor. And what's great about it is, this is women taking our health care into our own hands. We're saying we're going to dictate our experience.
0: Yeah.
2: It's not going to be scary. It's not going to be, you know,
0: painful.
2: It's anxiety-inducing.
0: Yeah.
2: It's painful.
0: Yeah.
2: It's not going to be that anymore. And so many of us fall out of going.
0: Yes.
1: I was just going to say, they don't
0: the
1: want
0: the statistic
1: checkup.
0: Around people who don't go because of the fear of a pap smear is
2: yes.
0: crazy.
2: When I was younger, I missed many years of going because I just didn't want to deal with that.
0: Yeah.
2: Sitting in the stirrups,
0: yes.
2: like, it's just not fun.
0: Yes.
2: But with, you know, the Nella kit, you get not only the Nella spec, but you get the little socks because, you know, we got our feet in stirrups.
0: Yes.
2: You get little socks. And then you get a wipe because after you do your exam, then what happens? You're stuck there to kind of figure yourself out by yourself. So you got a little wipe in the kit. So it's something that you can take with you and feel really confident that you'll have a really good experience.
0: It's empowering for women.
2: Yeah. It is, because we can't fall out of taking care of our pelvic exams.
0: No.
2: We have to do these things. Because if we miss that, we miss, guess what, our breast exam.
0: Yes.
2: Right? That pap smear is very important.
0: And all of these women's health issues are where, you know, we need to go to the OB to figure out.
2: And if you're a menopausal woman like me, it gets harder and harder to have this exam because you lose your hormones.
0: Mm-hmm.
2: And so that gets more and more painful. But when you have a little Nelspec, your fear of that being painful is eliminated. And so it's just
1: a win.
2: It's part of what I'm, you know, I'm all for our menopausal and perimenopausal women.
0: Yes.
2: I'm all for my daughter having a good experience at 18. So it's something that I'm really passionate about.
0: Well, we know that for sure.
2: Yeah.
0: And we appreciate
2: Thank
0: how
2: you.
0: Much you're using your voice to help other women.
2: Yeah.
0: Always.
1: And I'm happy
0: Thank
1: we
0: you,
1: gave
0: Hallie.
1: You your flowers.
2: Oh,
0: we appreciate it.
1: Thank you.
2: Thank you.
0: Coming up next, another Hollywood icon is here, RuPaul.
1: We are going to chat all about a fun new movie. Oh, look at that kid.
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0: He is an Emmy-winning TV host, a groundbreaking musical artist, the queen of drag, and a cultural icon. Now RuPaul is producing and starring in the new movie, Stop That Train.
1: Yeah, Ru plays President Judy Gagwell, who's facing a national crisis as a train races towards disaster. Take a look.
2: Not since the day I sat my perfect derriere in this little chariot. And do you know why?
3: You're sickening.
2: Yes. But more. I'm fun. It was literally my whole campaign. You know what's not fun? America's first bullet train flying off the tracks. We will be the laughingstock of all high-speed rail countries.
1: Happy you are here. This movie is like Airplane. It's like those from Hilarious and so much fun. Does this feel like a dream for you?
2: It's so much fun because we all need to laugh more.
1: Yes.
2: We all need the joy, and this movie brings the joy, it brings the laughter. And you know, I was telling the kids a minute ago, my favorite thing to do on this planet is to laugh.
1: Yes.
0: Being the president looks good on you. I'm sure that was fun to play that role. You have some lines.
1: She's fun.
2: She is a lot of fun. I love satire. I love, the twist of a phrase. And this movie is full of that stuff. It's just great.
1: You've talked a lot about your mom and how she would love this life for you. What do you think she would think of this moment?
0: Oh, look at this.
2: You know what? My mother, to be honest, my mother is a very dark person. She was world weary. So I felt it was my job to lift her up. And I've been doing that my whole life. And it really prepared me for a life in show business. So it was great training. But, they called her Mean Miss Charles.
1: Oh, no.
2: She was angry. She was angry. And listen, she had every right to be angry. Mm-hmm. But, do you really want to live your life that way?
0: Yeah. But we heard she believed in you, and she knew you were going to be something special.
2: She believed in me. She believed that I was going to be famous and all that. And it turned out to be true. But, you don't want to spend your life in the darkness. You can look. But don't stare.
1: Yes.
2: My mother stared, So if you are in the darkness or anything, go see our movie.
1: Yes.
2: And it will lift you up out of the darkness, darling. Chanel.
0: Yes.
2: She and Ale.
0: Wait, how did you know?
2: They told me. I was like, how did she say her name?
0: Oh, I was like, wait, that's my dream one day is to be in Elle magazine. When I was little, I used to say I'm She and Elle.
2: We're going to put you on the cover. She and Elle. What magazine? Hey, what magazine is she in?
1: She and Elle.
2: She and Elle.
0: Okay. I love it. You know what I love about you? That laugh. You know what I love about you? Is you can't put Ru in a box, right? Because you're acting, you're dancing, you're kicking, your leg is all the way up here. You're DJing. I know that's a passion for you. When did that happen? Look at this.
2: I'm DJing. I love music. Music is everything
0: to me. What's your jam? Like, what are you?
1: By the way, I said you're a dancer, and you said, no, you're not. And yes, you are.
2: Well, I dance, but I'm not a dancer. But this is me. The DJing is so much fun. I am all over the world DJing. And, of course, when I'm playing the records I love, I have to get out there and dance.
1: Yes.
2: And the people love it. And it's all about bringing joy at this time in this planet where we are right now. We have to bring the joy. And it takes a lot of work to do it.
1: Yeah.
2: You go see our movie. Mm-hmm. You come see me DJ. Mm-hmm. You have to create the joy in your life. It's a hard job. It's not easy. Mm-hmm. It's not easy. It's a full-time job. But it's what you bring to this world is your gift to the world, and it's your gift to yourself.
1: Yeah,
0: I love that.
1: True.
2: Honey, she and L, child.
1: She and L.
2: Hey! Oh, yes,
1: she
2: honey.
1: Did say to me, I was like, how do you spell Chanel? She's like, she and L. So I always remember that.
2: I'm sorry, black folks in these names, honey. What's your name? Rapul.
0: Well, my Aunt Patricia, she thought my mom was Sheila and my dad was Darnell. And Aunt Patricia said, Sheila, Darnell, you should put your names together and make it Chanel.
2: And get Patricia on the phone for
0: me. And guess what? Now that name's on a show with you.
2: Exactly.
0: Exactly. Aunt Patricia, she's going to be so happy I gave her a shout out. We're going to be joined by the queens of Stop That Train right after this.
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0: Mr. Crane.
1: I'm Tess. One time I ate a magnet and got stuck to a flagpole.
0: Dee Dee, I was born with adult teeth.
2: Not adult teeth. Adult teeth. We are back with the queen of drag, RuPaul, who is starring in the new comedy Stop That Train.
3: All right. It also stars queens from the Drag Race world who play stewardesses. So please welcome the queens, Marsha, Marsha, Marsha, Simone, Juju, Ginger Minj, and there's Simone. Yes, Ginger Minj and Brooklyn Heights. Come on.
4: Doing here? Come on over here.
2: Hi, everybody.
4: Hello.
2: Okay, has this sunk in? Y'all are starring in this major motion picture?
4: No.
5: It hadn't for y'all yet. It was good for me. I'm being a motion picture. Yes. You about to be in Arkansas, honey. Yes.
3: All about me. So, Ginger, you've been in big movies, you know, Hocus Pocus 2. You know, how did this compare?
4: Well, I got to star in this one, which is better than having just one line. But the most interesting thing about it, right, is we shot this film in 19 days. And really? I don't think any of us would have been able to do that if we hadn't been through boot camp on RuPaul's
2: yes.
4: Drag Race,
2: right.
4: Where, you know, you get your script in the morning and 2 hours later you're filming it and being judged. So we were like, okay, let's just do it. Let's just dive 10 toes in. And it worked. Like, we didn't have time to overthink anything. We just did it.
2: Yeah. Drag Race, RuPaul's Drag Race is a phenomenon. It's won, like, the most Emmys. It is beloved. And I know it's probably changed all of your lives.
4: Oh, yeah. Absolutely.
5: Absolutely. Absolutely.
4: It still does every day. Yeah. Just don't tell the IRS.
5: You're supposed to bring them up, Mom.
6: It's changed the whole industry, not just our lives, but it's allowed drag queens to dream and allowed them to reach for something more, because now there's more possibility where before there just wasn't.
2: Yeah.
6: Like there was, you could win a pageant and that was about it. And now you can be in a movie, you can be on Broadway, you can release music, and Drag Race has given us the platform to do all of that.
3: And there are so many celebrity cameos in the movie. Did you have any favorites?
7: Lisa Rinna.
2: Yeah. Lisa Rinna.
4: She was a party girl. Yeah. She was a party on set all day long.
6: Yeah.
4: It was fun. And like just watching Drew Drogi improvise on set, no take was the same ever. And it made us like laugh so hard.
6: Yeah. And Joel McHale in a harness.
5: I had to bring a Raven Simone. The Disney kids back here, she raised us, honey. So
2: Raven
5: I was happy. Raven Simone.
2: Raven Simone. Yes. Okay, so we'll go back to Drag Race. Juju B, you've been on this show for
8: 74 times.
2: 16 years, is that right?
3: 16 years.
8: Yeah, since I was 2. So. Yeah, I was 25. I'm going to turn 42. It's been a wild ride. And I will say, Drag Race is much harder than this. I will say.
4: It's harder than what?
8: Stop That Train.
4: Oh, doing Drag Race. Well, All Stars is on right now on Paramount Plus.
2: Right.
4: And the kids, we put them through it. We put them through brackets. Have you been through the brackets?
5: Oh, yeah.
4: Have you been through the brackets?
5: I've been through the brackets and the bracket.
8: Bracket sounds like a slur.
4: I know. It's not easy. Not easy. You all got to come on.
3: I know. For people who haven't seen it, what do you think it is about the show that it's lasted so long and the people who love it love it? What is it?
4: It's the stories. These kids come from varied backgrounds and they thrive, and we get to watch them evolve and become the superstars that they are today.
2: Mm-hmm. We were talking about Broadway. You were saying the opportunity this show has given all of you.
4: Gorgeous.
2: Marsha, you were on Broadway before even the show.
9: Yes. This is my second time in the studio.
2: Yes,
9: actually.
2: You were here in 2022.
9: Yes, for Kinky Boots off Broadway. That was so magical, so early. Can you believe it?
2: It is early.
9: I went through the Drag Race experience, which was so wild, and then I hopped right back on stage. I was in Cabaret at the Kit Kat Club last year. And it's all thanks to this person right here.
7: Who?
9: Jujubee.
7: No, that was you. No, we just offer an opportunity for these kids to shine, and that's really all it is. But they are such super. I'm so proud of each and every one of y'all. They are so funny in this movie.
2: I mean, we saw just that one clip. It's hilarious.
7: It's a hilarious movie. Go see
2: it's
7: the movie.
2: It's like a throwback to Naked Gun or Airplane.
7: Exactly,
2: the
7: exactly.
2: The types of films that you want to feel good, you know, and the dance numbers, everything.
7: Oh, it's got it all.
10: Mm-hmm. Thank you for bringing the joy.
2: I love that Rue claims he doesn't dance, but he'd get a kick.
7: Oh, he could he can get down.
4: I mean, that kick. Mardi Gras at Universal.
7: Yes.
4: That was wild.
2: Have y'all been invited to his ballroom yet? Because
7: we're still waiting.
4: Yeah. How about we ask?
2: We're waiting.
7: These queens ain't coming to my house.
6: Maybe. When we steal from Drag Race, can you imagine your house?
2: Okay, thank you so much.
7: Thank you.
2: Thank you. 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

0: Okay, today we are hitting a download on a new series where we check out some of the internet's most buzzed about apps, and we're calling it Apps to Know.
1: Okay. The first one, y'all, is called Pickle. Mm-hmm. It is an app people are calling the Airbnb for fashion, okay? So it lets you rent clothes, handbags, jewelry, even a blow dryer from somebody else's closet.
0: Yeah.
1: So it's a way that, like, the people that are renting it can also make money.
0: You can save money.
1: The Reformation set?
0: And some of these, like, you know, they're fabulous bags. And so if you don't want to buy it, or maybe you don't have the funds to buy it, but you want to go out and have a cute little bag.
1: Yes.
0: You rent
1: like this little outfit is $37.
0: Yeah.
1: For
0: everything
1: example.
0: Here, by the way, is less than $180 a week. So you could, you know, get your whole week's
1: work. Get a whole wardrobe.
0: Okay. So this next one is also a talker. It's called Too Good to Go. And essentially this app will help you save money on food. And the goal, frankly, is to cut down on waste. And you get these, first of all, surprise bags from certain restaurants. This one, for example, you know, you get a whole Italian meal from where is it from?
1: I don't know. It's a surprise bag.
0: Yes. Oh, Roberto. So look at this.
1: So look, they have pasta that's too good to go. Like, I guess it's probably on the last legs, but you just pop that into some
0: they last legs, you know?
1: Well, I don't know.
0: But it's last leg, but you'll love it.
1: From a family-owned pasta shop called Raffetto's.
0: And you know what I think, too, because there's so much, we know this sometimes with bakeries, there's so much food that goes to waste. Mm-hmm. And so if you go at the end of the day, sometimes they'll give you.
1: This is from Whole Foods.
0: Yeah.
1: This is from Black Seed.
0: Black Seed Bagels. Uh-huh. And they're just as good. And you get them at the end of the day and you save money.
1: Yeah.
0: You save
1: I like it. You can save half.
0: There you go.
1: All right.
0: You're welcome.
1: We'll be back.
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0: Tomorrow, superstar couple Sierra and Russell Wilson will
1: we'll
0: be here.
1: See you Friday. Have a great day, everybody.
0: Bye, peeps.
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2: People who literally are up all night to bring this show to you. 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Good morning. Welcome to Today. 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

0: coming up, new strikes. Overnight, the U.S. and Iran exchanging attacks, threatening that fragile ceasefire. The escalating tensions coming as President Trump insists he feels no pressure to reach a peace agreement.
1: They want very much to make a deal. So far, they haven't gotten there. We're not satisfied with it, but we will be. We will be either that or we'll have to just finish the job.
0: We're live from the region with the very latest. Then, troubling tanning trend. Teenagers laying out in the sun and skipping the sunscreen.
2: I noticed when I would wear sunscreen, I would end up getting more burnt than when I wouldn't wear sunscreen at all.
0: Doctors warning the consequences can be grim. Coming up, a report every family needs to see. Then, deeply personal. Six-time Olympic medalist Bodie Miller and his wife Morgan stopping by Studio 1A. Just ahead, their important message on water safety as the summer season gets underway. All that plus your first look at season 4 of The White Lotus.
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0: And welcome back this morning on Your Health. A troubling trend among teenagers, laying out in the sun to tan without using sunscreen.
19: So-called tanfluencers are all the rage on social media, and doctors say the health effects can be grim.
20: Yeah, the 80s called, right? NBC's Vicki Nguyen's been looking into this. We noticed this with our tween girls. Suddenly they're looking for the sun and they don't want the sun protection.
21: Yeah, this was a great idea. I'm glad we're looking into it. And it's happening everywhere. Consider this. According to the National Institutes of Health, melanoma, skin cancer, it is now one of the most common cancers in young adults. Surveys show that many Gen Zers are totally unaware of the risks of tanning. And more than half say they don't apply sunscreen when they're in the sun. We spoke with teens and doctors about what's fueling this trend that's starting younger and younger, and how tanning can lead to serious health issues much sooner than expected.
22: Remember the days when everyone baked in the sun?
23: Now nothing will come between you and the sun, because Ultimate Sun Oil has no sunscreens.
22: In the 80s, teens using everything from oils to foil to get that deep

0: And now, despite decades of research showing the risks, it's back in style.
1: I do tan pretty frequently.
0: On social media, teens showing off their tans, misinformation spreading like wildfire.
2: I noticed when I would wear sunscreen, I would end up getting more burnt than when I wouldn't wear sunscreen at all.
0: Tan lines, now a teen status symbol. Even Beyonce's 14-year-old daughter, Blue Ivy, sporting them at this year's Met Gala.
3: What prompted you to become obsessed with tanning?
4: I think it's like seeing all like these girls on TikTok, and like it's also kind of like a beauty standard. Like, oh, this girl has such nice tan lines. Look at how tan she can get.
0: For 14-year-old Isabella and her 12-year-old sister, Alexa, tanning has become a way of life.
5: I just like having tan lines, and I don't like being pale because I think that being tan makes me look better.
0: The girls and their friends even check the UV index, grabbing rays whenever they can, then posting their results.
3: What is your routine when you go out in the sun?
4: The Saturday before Mother's Day, the UV was like 6, so I was like, oh yeah, I'm not going to put on any sunscreen, like it's fine. So I went outside and I like put on like a lot of tanning oil, and I was sitting out there for like 6 hours, and I was literally a lobster. I was in so much pain.
0: Their mom, Erin, says getting them to wear sunscreen is a battle.
6: This one over here, I was like, are you wearing your sunscreen? Because her face would be like burnt to a crisp. And she's like, no, Mom, I'm wearing it. But she clearly was not putting it on.
0: In fact, nearly 2/3 of high schoolers report getting sunburned at least once a year. And more than half of Gen Zers believe myths, like getting a base tan protects you from burning.
7: We're seeing an increase in tanning bed use, which is really heartbreaking. We know that the majority of damage to our skin occurs before the age of 18.
0: Dr. Dendy Engelman is a board-certified dermatologist. To show the impact tanning can have on teen skin, we had her do UV face scans on Isabella and Alexa, and the results were enlightening.
8: Close your eyes.
0: At just 12 years old, Alexa's face already showing signs of significant sun damage.
3: Alexa, what do you think when you see that picture?
5: I'm really scared.
7: I think a lot of people are shocked when they get in here because superficially your skin looks beautiful, very smooth and not damaged, and you're young. But over time, you know, this is going to break down collagen. Yeah. It predisposes you to DNA damage, which then can lead to skin cancer.
0: Isabella's skin, just as concerning.
7: This coalescing of hyperpigmentation through here, that could be a skin cancer spot over time because it's already showing signs of aging.
3: Girls, what do you think when you hear Dr. Dendy explaining what happens when you don't protect your skin?
5: I'm definitely going to apply sunscreen a lot more.
2: I'm like in shock because I knew I would have some, but I didn't think it would be that bad.
6: I'm really happy that we did this exercise because now when I tell especially Alexa to wear sunscreen, she'll listen to me. I'm excited for us to teach everyone about the importance of wearing sunscreen.
0: Those scans were so eye-opening. Experts say you should always wear a sunscreen of at least SPF 30 with broad spectrum coverage, and mineral sunscreens work the fastest. They block the UV rays as soon as they're applied. If your teen is obsessed with being tan, experts say get them a self-tanner. Lots available right now that give you that bronze look without the risk of sun damage or skin cancer, guys.
9: This is really hitting home.
0: Yeah?
9: I deal with this. I have a 13-year-old. I think last Saturday, she wanted to go to the mall with her friends, and they checked the UV, and they opted to not go to the mall
0: so they could
9: tan.
0: Yeah.
10: Wow.
6: Yeah, and they're very into their tan lines and the type of tan line. I was shocked at this because I was like, this is how we were in the 80s.
9: Right.
0: Yeah, and we know better.
9: Like, baby, I didn't think they sold like suntan oil anymore.
0: They do without SPF, and that's a thing. Also, the tanning beds is a major concern for dermatologists.
10: I didn't even know tanning beds were still. Is there an age at which you should start taking your kids to a dermatologist?
0: If you have a family history of skin cancer, experts recommend right around 12 or 13. That's when they should be going for annual visits to start recognizing the signs and symptoms of skin cancer.
10: I gotta be honest.
9: But a strong SPF would be the quick fix for this.
0: 100%.
9: Go out in the sun, lie out,
6: and then reapply.
9: But
6: if you try to do with your kids, and then they want to go swim, and you're like, when they get to a certain age, they don't want you to lather them up.
0: I think you've got to show them the scans and help them see that, like, it might look fine on top, but underneath what you're doing.
9: But see, they don't want the sun. They want the tan. They want the line.
0: Yeah.
9: That's all because of social
10: media.
9: But
10: what about 20 years?
9: They want to look like the girl they see on TikTok. That's what it all
10: boils down
9: to.
10: But what about 20 years later when they
9: don't care about down the road?
6: Yeah. They don't. Social media.
10: Social media.
6: The original sin.
10: That's
6: all right, Nick, thank you so much.
10: The original sin.
6: Mr. Roker, what's up? I said it. I said what I said.
10: I love it.
6: You don't disagree.
1: No, not at all. No, I just stay inside. This way you don't worry about burning. Okay. We are looking at some record highs up through the plains. Plenty of sunshine through the Ohio River Valley into here into the northeast. Locally heavy downpours down through the Gulf. We're looking at severe storms starting to crop up in the Pacific Northwest. Rain and snow in interior sections of Northern California. That's what's going on around the country.
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6: Are you ready?
16: Yes.
6: Okay, we're excited. It's June almost.
16: It's almost June, and y'all are going to love this pick. My June pick is The Children by Melissa Albert. I loved this book so much. It's her debut adult novel, and not since Donna Tartt's The Secret History have I loved a book filled with such magic and mystery. In it, we meet estranged siblings whose mother is like a beloved fantasy writer.
6: Okay.
16: Think like J.K. Rowling, okay? Ooh. She's created this series, and she spent their childhood weaving their lives into her stories before a mysterious fire leaves them questioning what was real and what only existed in the pages of her books. This is a layered, haunting, adult fairy tale, and ask the questions, what weight do our childhood memories hold? Ooh. I loved this book. You will love it. You will buy it. You will read it so fast. It is out next week, so scan that QR code or head today.com/read with Jenna to pre-order your copy and read with us. And don't forget to subscribe to our newsletter to stay up to date on our picks and events. This one
6: is. I love it.
16: And you match.
6: I was going to say, I tried to match. What do you think?
16: You matched the book.
6: Yes, I matched the book, Jenna. Thank you. Coming up next, we are going to catch up with our friends, Bodie and Morgan Miller. They're joining us to share an important message for families on water safety as we head into summer. But first, this is Today on NBC.
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21: We are back, 8:37, marking National Water Safety Month with our friends Bodie and Morgan Miller. The six-time Olympic medalist and his wife lost their 19-month-old daughter, Emmy, to drowning in 2018. And in the years since, they have turned an unimaginable loss into a mission. And they're here this morning with what every parent needs to know as the summer season gets underway. Bodie and Morgan, it's good to see you.
22: Good to see you.
21: I always love being with you, and I'm always just marveling at how you have turned your grief from the very first moments into this mission, because you want to make sure all of us parents have this information. First of all, just catch us up on the family. You have little baby Scarlett, who's four, and your kids go all the way up to 18.
23: Yeah.
21: How are they doing?
23: They're amazing. One's going off to college next year, which is wild. Scarlett is hanging in there with all of her big brothers. It's been a lot of fun.
21: Yeah. So we're getting into the summer months, and it's that moment where the pools open. And you guys have always made the point, this is the number one killer of children under five, and yet you almost never hear about it.
22: Yeah, I mean, I think that that was probably a benefit of sort of this topic, was that it was so obviously under-talked about, underappreciated from pediatricians to families. And it can be an uncomfortable topic, and a lot of people avoid it naturally. But we're really trying to bring that to the forefront, as well as, like, some logical things. I mean, you know, Morgan's done some amazing stuff around kind of the talking points of how you can bring this stuff up. And that's been really great, I think, just so that people can have the conversation amongst each other. But we've also tried to attack it at sort of a systemic level, because I think systems aren't doing the best job that they could be, especially in that area.
21: One of the things people may not realize, and this is certainly what happened with Emmy, is that most drownings happen not around pool time, not even around a pool party. It's really when it's not expected and your guard is down. Can you explain?
23: Well, as you said, drowning is the number one cause of death still for children under the age of five, and is completely preventable. And I think having all the information to really understand what we're looking for is so important for parents. And 69% of drownings happen during a non-swim time. So when your child is in the playroom and you are hanging out with your friends, family, that is the time that they are most likely to get into that sort of danger, whether it's a dog bowl, a toilet, a bathtub, a pool. It really is any body of water. So being very aware of your surroundings and all the water that they could potentially get into is so important, especially when you are not at a pool party, when you are just at home doing your everyday things like switching laundry.
21: Yeah, a lot of people rely on floaties. And I know you guys feel like it's complicated about whether those are a good way to protect your child against drowning.
22: Right. Well, I mean, I think obviously they are if you're putting them on. But then it puts the kid in a position where, especially young kids, they think they can just jump in and float. It puts them in a vertical position in the water, which is untenable for them. So, I mean, when you think of 3/4 of these drowning accidents and deaths happen when you're not intending to swim, that's the time when they wouldn't have the floaty on. And you've preconditioned them to think they can just hop in the water. Mm. And I think that's the risk there. And again, we don't want to beat anybody up for the stuff, because I think life jackets and all that are all intended to be really positive. I think we just have to have a more broad view at what is happening, what are the statistics, and how do we move those in the right direction.
21: I remember you telling me, Morgan, I mean, 30 seconds is all it takes for a little one like yours to drown. And you think about that increment of 30 seconds. Yeah. If you had just had an extra 30 seconds, yeah, you could have saved her. So what are some of the layers of protection that you can kind of stack on top of each other?
23: So just as you said, you're trying to buy yourself those increments of 30 seconds because it really just, it's that little bit of time that is so important that can keep them here. And so it's a lock on your door. It's a pool fence. It's a pool cover. There's alarms that you can install. But one of the things for us that was huge was giving a child efficacy within the water. Mm. So the rule in our house is if you can crawl, you must be able to float. If you can walk, you must be able to swim. And the AAP has now moved the recommendation from 4 to 1 because they are starting to realize.
21: For when kids should start getting swimming lessons.
23: For when they should start getting swim lessons, because they are recognizing that their efficacy of being able to manage water and understand what it's like to be in water is so important.
21: Is that Scarlett right there? Is that your babe? Yeah.
3: So
21: when she was 6 months old, I remember talking to you about that then, and you guys deciding we're going to teach her to swim, to float, then to swim. Mm-hmm. But how scary that is. And also, you know, I took my little ones to swim lessons. They don't like it. They cry. Mm-hmm. They fuss. And so a lot of parents are like, am I traumatizing them? Well, what's your answer to that?
23: It's the same thing. You know, car accidents used to be the number one cause of death. And we put car seats in now. And how many times have we put a child in a car seat and they have kicked and screamed and cried as we try and buckle them in? But we do it because we know it's the right thing.
21: Yeah.
23: And we know it's going to keep them safe. That's a way of communicating that they're uncomfortable. But sometimes it's important for them to learn these things.
21: Yeah.
23: It's very important for them to learn these things because it's what's going to keep them alive.
9: Yeah. Yep.
21: Well, we're always glad to have you here. I'm so glad the family is doing well. Thank you for using your voices in such an important way.
22: Absolutely. Thanks for having us.
21: All right, Bodie and Morgan Miller, thank you so much. Carson, over to you.
9: All right, guys, that was a great conversation. Great to have the Millers here as usual. Thanks, Savannah. We got a great thing happening out here because the sun is out. People want to start grilling. So therefore, we brought in the best of the best. The Grill Dads are here, Mark and Faye, on the plaza. We're cooking outside. They got the secrets for a steakhouse quality burger. Wait till you see this thing. You'll be able to do it in your own backyard.
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9: All right, welcome back this morning on Today Food. The unofficial start of summer arrived, of course, with Memorial Day. It is time to officially fire up the grill, and there's no one better than that here than America's favorite grill dads. We're talking about Mark Anderson and Ryan Fay. These best-selling cookbook authors are here to take our grilling this summer to the next level and tell us also all about their new show called Grillin' After Dark, which focused on bold flavors and elevated takes on some classic guys. Always good to see you. Who gave you a TV show?
26: I don't. We have no idea.
27: This is somebody who had run out of options.
9: Everybody says, the business is going away, and you guys got a show.
26: Well, yeah.
9: That's amazing.
26: We're not sure how or why, but we're really happy to have it. So.
27: Our moms asked us when we told them.
9: So what's the vibe on the show?
27: It's late night. It's at night. It's dark. We're drinking. We're having fun. But we're grilling the food that you would get after you'd been out for a long day.
9: The stuff you would order in.
27: Something you'd order on Grubhub and hope it shows up before you pass out.
9: And your mate. That sounds like the perfect perfect
26: pitch. I mean, you're not too unfamiliar with that territory,
9: no,
26: right?
9: No, I wouldn't greenlit that in the room.
26: These are exactly
9: what you're talking about. My life, you can put it on TV, great.
26: No, it's great. It's on Tastemade, so we're having a great
9: time. We got the eaters over there. We're all excited when you get here. I'm going to shut up. Just walk us through.
26: All right, Mark.
9: We got the steak burger here, too.
26: Now, don't be too long-winded, pal.
27: Yeah, well, you're interrupting.
9: Okay, here we go.
27: So anyway, the steak burger is 10 ounces of ground steak. So you think Peter Luger and Red Hook, two of our favorite burgers on the planet. This is an inspiration from both of those, and we're kind of drafting off of the recipe from Red Hook. So this isn't low-quality ground beef you get
9: this
27: in
9: a high-quality burger.
27: So this is dry-aged New York strip and hanger steak, which is a crazy combination, and we grind those up and make 10-ounce patties. Now, if you don't have a grinder, don't want to get into that, a really good butcher will do this for you.
9: Okay.
27: And if not, just get a steakhouse blend at a high-end grocery store.
9: Okay. I love the sacrifice you're making.
26: Right, the sacrifice.
9: To go out of the steak world into a burger, but for that bite, it's worth it.
27: So
9: there it is, your monster one-inch
27: patty. This is huge. So we're using kosher salt, which is on the milder side, and this is a giant burger. So this is going to probably look like a lot of salt, but in reality, it's not.
9: All right, I'm going to do some fries while you're talking.
26: Yeah, you're going to make some fries.
27: All right, I'm going to go get this on the flat top real quick.
9: Okay.
26: So you probably should wash that down with this, too.
9: I will definitely wash it down. Well, on the fries here, anything just noteworthy? I know we're in oil, thin sliced potato.
27: We finally have a reason to use the crinkled part of your mandolin. That's never been used before.
9: Gotcha.
27: So we blanch these to get the excess starch out. We cook them on low at 300 to cook them through.
9: Yeah.
27: And then we throw them back in at 350 at
9: the end.
27: That's
9: a double fry.
27: Double fry, super crisp.
9: Love it. All right, and so for the steak burger, we got a bun, onion, cheese.
27: Yes. So,
9: how do you cook the center of that? It being so thick, what's the key there?
27: So it's a medium heat, and it stays on the flat top the whole time. And there's some beef tallow on there.
26: Okay.
27: And
26: kind of a sear.
27: And beef tallow renders out.
9: What do you like about the beef tallow?
27: It's got a high smoke point, so it doesn't burn, which is nice. But it also is another opportunity to add extra beef flavor to the burger.
9: All right, fair enough.
0: More beef. More
9: guys,
0: beef.
9: How is the steak burger?
1: How do you recommend biting into it gracefully?
26: One bite at a time.
9: There is no,
26: there's nothing graceful about that burger, though. Yeah, nothing graceful.
9: All right, why don't you start us off with the
26: bodega?
9: Cheese.
26: All right, chopped cheese. All right, now that we've finished the steakhouse burger, this is inspired by our friends downtown in the village, Brown Bag Sandwich Company. They, Jillian and Tony, they make an amazing, they have an amazing shop. So this is something that I loved when I first moved here. I would get a bodega sandwich after some questionable decisions. And I would put...
1: Haven't we all?
26: You literally, every corner in New York, you get this. So we're going to season this liberally again with Diamond Kosher salt. All right. This is a pretty easy technique. You're going to put some raw onions on here as well. You're going to crisp these up. So what you're doing is basically making a deconstructed cheeseburger on a flat top.
9: Okay.
26: Very simple stuff. Why is it called a chopped cheese, Mark?
27: Because you chop it and it has cheese.
26: See, I gave him an easy one. I gave him an easy one.
9: No wonder you
26: got a show.
2: We got a show.
1: In fact, I got it. Steak? Or is this different?
26: Well, this is different. This is like a cheeseburger chopped.
1: Oh, okay.
26: On a flat
27: top. So it's the ground beef cousin of a
26: cheeseburger.
1: Right. Okay.
26: Right.
1: The cousin. Thank you.
26: So actually, these recipes can be found on the Tastemade cooking app, which is awesome. Mm. So we're able to put these on there.
2: Also, today.com/food.
26: That's exactly right. Thank you.
9: I could eat that burger with a knife and a fork, just the burger. Like, it's so good.
26: It's
27: super simple. Just onion. No ketchup, no sauce.
9: Right, you don't need
27: that's
9: anything.
27: It.
26: So through the magic,
9: I don't even like the bun.
26: The magic of TV. I'm going to show you this. We're going to put some cheese on this real quick. If you notice, I made a line down the middle here. I'm going to put some American cheese on here. This is an amazing roll that Katie got for us, which is awesome. Look at this. Now you can't outcook a bad roll, so you want to get. Is that the right phrase? How do you say that? I said it wrong. Anyway, you want to get a good roll. That's the point. There we go. Put this on there. Let it go. We're running out of time.
9: No, we got a minute.
26: We good?
2: We got
26: a minute.
2: 1 minute.
26: Bodega sauce. Sauce. Bodega sauce.
9: We got a TV show.
26: We do have a TV show.
9: Yeah. We'll be watching it.
26: We'll be watching it. All right. Ketchup, mayo, salt, pepper, pickle juice, tomato. Not tomato. Hot sauce.
2: Pickle juice.
26: Garlic. And we've got some mustard. I don't know if I can even put this one
2: Just regular yellow mustard?
26: Regular yellow mustard. Don't need much. This is your bodega sauce. You put it in the cool squeezy like that. And then this is the output. You build your... I actually like to put a little of this down first. And we put some lettuce down here. All right. Let's put some tomato on here.
0: my favorite thing.
26: Yeah, wow, it's so good. This is what makes it kind of the burger. We've got some of these really delicious peppers that we can put down if you want to make it a little bit spicy. I love a little bit of hot sauce.
9: Is chopped cheese a thing outside of New York? Like,
26: no.
9: Is it?
26: No, it's really exclusive to here.
27: It is on the internet. Everyone loves to watch the videos, but you can't get it anywhere.
9: You guys have a chopped cheese like in Arizona?
0: No, I didn't know.
9: It's a real New York thing.
26: Not at all? Yeah, maybe just a really bodega thing in New York.
9: You got to know where to go in the back.
27: By the way, even if you're eating this at home, wrap it up because it like steams itself into a unified goodness in there.
9: All these recipes, head to today.com/food. But you knew that. Be sure and check out the boys' new show, Grillin' After Dark, on Taste Made. Love that. Thank you, guys. Good to see you.
26: Congratulations.
9: Summer's officially here. We're back in a minute, but first, this is Today on NBC.
0: I discovered you, right?
26: Yeah, you did.
0: Craig, you were out with some of your... We think that we're your closest friends, but you have even closer friends. I do.
9: Who was it last night? Late night with who?
3: Late night with some of our little furry friends, Mr. Daly.
0: Well,
3: check it out.
4: Elmo.
8: Yes?
4: Tonight, we get to do something we never get to do.
8: Really? What is the problem?
4: Stay up past our 8 p.m. bedtime.
8: Oh, really?
4: Hey, Sammy, you know, work's going to be tough tomorrow, but who cares?
3: Elmo was up later
9: that's right. You hosted Sesame's Workshop annual gala last night. It's their largest fundraiser of the year, working to provide essential resources for children and families all around the world. Great work doing that. How was the night?
3: Dude, they were all there. Big Bird was there. Snuffy was there.
9: Oh, great shot.
3: Rover was there.
0: I bet they can party, too.
3: They can. Abby was up late.
0: Oh, I love Abby. She's my girl.
9: Look at that.
3: I told Big Bird after that.
0: Oh, look at that. Oh, Hoda was there.
3: Hoda was there.
0: Your beautiful wife, Lindsay.
3: Lindsay. It was a fun time.
9: You guys raised a lot of money last night.
3: Raised a lot of money. And, you know, we were talking about this. What Sesame Street does and has done for generations, nothing short of remarkable.
9: Yeah.
3: So I was
9: and how they've evolved and kept up with the times and tackled certain social issues to manage, you know, to explain that to children. They've just been incredible. So good work.
3: We grew up on it. Kids are growing up. Still growing up on it. So thank you.
9: Good for you.
0: Thank you.
9: Good night.
0: Well done. Thank you so much.
9: Abby doesn't have to wake up the crack of dawn like you do.
3: No, she's not.
9: They're still sleeping over there at Sesame Street.
0: My headline is Big Bird is big. Yes, so big. We're back with our third and fourth hours, but first check your local news and weather.
9: Thanks.
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0: From the wicked Boston dialect to the southern drawl, regional accents are having a moment. 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
0: Good morning, everyone, and welcome to the third hour of Today. I am Dylan here with Craig and our friend Laura Jarrett, who's in for Al.
3: Good morning.
0: Run out for an assignment, as he does. Thank you so much for starting off your Thursday with us.
4: Are we sure,
0: he didn't miss out on burgers and chop beef.
4: Are we sure it's an actual assignment?
0: This one is.
3: Just go with it.
0: I think it's a fun assignment.
4: Oh, okay.
0: Which most of us
3: He has good
0: are.
3: Assignments.
4: He has the best assignments.
0: We also have a fun hour ahead. We're going to kick off with the with all the talk of social media.
3: Okay, so maybe you have heard accents are back in a big way. I didn't know they ever left. But from the Deep South to the Midwest to New England, more people are embracing their true distinctive dialect.
4: You don't really have
3: I don't have a Chicago accent.
4: No, not at all.
0: There are I can't figure out what it is.
3: Just Midwest nice.
4: Midwest nice. Just Midwest nice.
0: Not to be confused with South Carolina nice.
4: There you go. Joe Fryers.
5: Oh, bless your heart.
4: Oh, you know what bless your heart means.
5: Yeah, I know what it means.
3: Yeah,
5: I worked in the South.
4: Bless
5: I know
4: heart.
5: That. Hey guys, maybe you can help me out here. If you're from New England, you'd say pakaka.
0: Pakaka.
5: Yeah. You know, if you're from my neck of the woods up north, you might say about instead of about. Well, today, thanks to social media, those absorbing accents are a source of pride.
6: To escape from the property. The car has since been recovered, but the suspect remains at large.
7: When Boston Globe reporter Emily Sweeney posted a video about a robbery,
6: a masked intruder broke into an $18 million waterfront mansion.
7: She stole the internet. Especially when she said this.
6: The only person home at the time, a caretaker.
1: I was not prepared for all the comments about how I spoke during the video. I think people are maybe nostalgic for regional accents.
7: The clip generated more than 3 million views across TikTok and Instagram. And she's not the only one going viral, whether sharing recipes with a thick New York accent.
8: And my grandmother, pasta bazia, we're going to do a pasta with peas.
7: Or a charming Louisiana drawl.
9: But in South Louisiana, we call that coffee milk.
7: Well, recent research indicates some accents are fading across parts of the South.
10: Then there was a tsunami.
7: They seem to be seeing a resurgence on screen.
11: Just checked on baby Jane Doe. Looking good. Taking formula well.
7: Harkening back to the days of Fargo, don't you know?
12: They said they were going to the Twin Cities.
13: Oh, yeah?
14: Yeah. Yeah, is that useful to you?
13: Oh, you betcha, yeah.
7: And as the Washington Post reports, many social media personalities are now embracing their distinctive dialects.
15: You need to wrench around and wrench it out before you put water in it.
7: Experts say the recent fascination online is a sign that younger generations are celebrating accents in a positive way.
16: I think anytime we recognize that accents are not only dividing us because they may make us sound different, but uniting us in that we all think of them in these beautiful, lovely ways.
17: Brooklyn's tough, but the Bronx is in the lungs.
7: A few years ago, SNL alum Fred Armisen famously tackled every North American accent.
17: Wisconsin's more Chicago than Chicago, Wisconsin.
7: For Emily Sweeney, one accent is enough, with her viral fame earning her a wicked new job title, social video journalist.
5: How do you feel about that new opportunity?
1: This whole thing has been a whirlwind, and, you know, I'm just glad that, you know, there's an audience who's receptive.
5: Emily actually gets stopped on the street now, asked for selfies, and people literally throw words at her, like requests, like, say Hobbit and things like that. And so now we were discussing that I'm from Minnesota.
4: Yeah,
5: and
4: Minnesota,
5: so, like, people always said I didn't really have an accent. And then when I went to college, I said, this word, this harmless word.
4: Agriculture. Which
3: is, what did you say?
5: Agriculture. Agriculture.
3: So big,
5: flag,
3: Ager.
5: Dragon, agriculture. And we tested it out on who does my hair in the morning. Yeah. So Gina's from Minnesota, sure enough. Agriculture.
3: I want to try something here. If you want to learn to speak in a Boston accent, just say this.
4: That's a name, Lauren Otta.
3: Now say it a little faster.
18: Say it real.
4: Lauren Otta.
3: Okay, what you're really saying in
4: Lauren
3: Boston
4: Otta.
3: Is
4: Lauren Otta. Lauren Otta.
5: Dun, dun,
4: Lauren
5: dun.
4: Otta. That's pretty good.
18: She said she worked very hard to be able to not say it like this anymore.
3: Yeah.
4: Lauren Otta.
3: Lauren Otta.
4: Which region do you think has the most pronounced accent?
3: I would say Boston leans into it, especially if you're from like Dorchester and all
5: especially,
3: you lean into it. But New York.
18: I asked if hers could come back out.
4: Yeah.
18: And what do you think her answer was?
4: Nah.
18: After a few drinks.
4: Oh, yes. By the way, same here. When I'm down south with family, after a few
18: drinks,
4: I reckon that's good. Yeah, well, that's it. We fixing to get to the next segment.
3: Oh, yeah. There we go. All right. Oh, that was your turn. I get it now. We do want to take a turn and talk about some big health stories that people are also talking about. NBC News medical contributor Dr. John Torres is back with us to take us inside the headlines. Where are you from?
19: Around the world, Air Force brat. So I lived everywhere. Right. So I have no accent.
3: No,
19: really.
4: Non-regional dialect.
19: Exactly.
4: Dr. John, so I mean, let's dig in here. That's where you...
3: I was too busy using it for this.
4: She
18: was doing props.
3: Let's talk about the GLP-1 weight loss drugs. They have so many benefits beyond just weight loss and perhaps
19: They do have a lot of benefits. And actually, something people don't understand is that GLP-1s actually have an anti-inflammatory and kind of an immune response mechanism to them as well. And that's where they think this comes in. Mm. It's a study. They looked at 12,000 people, and they had one of seven types of cancer, stage 1, 2, or 3. And they wanted to see what happened if they were on GLP-1s or other diabetic medication compared to the two. And they found out if they were on GLP-1s, they ended up having 38% to 50% less likely to develop stage 4 of cancers, particularly of those cancers you see there, lung, breast, colorectal, and liver. And even more importantly, they were 35% less likely to die from these cancers. And when it came to breast cancer, 45% less likely to die from breast cancer because of the GLP-1s. The authors are saying this is early, it's observational, it's not a study showing cause and effect, but they think more studies are needed because, like you mentioned, we're finding out a lot more about GLP-1s.
4: I don't know if you know the answer to this question, but I'm going to ask anyway.
19: I know everything.
4: That's true. Does it matter how much weight you lose on the drug, or is it just the act of taking the GLP-1?
19: They didn't look at that, but they think it's the act of taking the drug because of the anti-inflammatory response to it. But losing the weight actually helps with that response as well. So combination.
3: So what about folks who don't need to go on a GLP-1?
19: Well, that's what they're looking at. They're looking at, are there other benefits to it beyond just the weight itself? And is there a reason to look at this? And maybe not necessarily GLP-1s, but something in the GLP-1s they can make into a medication that could help with these things in addition to losing weight, or maybe not losing the weight, you just in this response.
18: Doctor, let's talk about sleep, something the three of us definitely need more of. Sounds like there is now a sweet spot, and thankfully it's on a spectrum.
19: It is on a spectrum, and what they have found out is that everybody needs a certain amount of sleep. And they think the sleep spot is 6.4 to 7.8 hours. You can see it right there. And it's an interesting study because what they did is they were able to find a way to look at all your organs, and particularly your brain, your heart, and your liver, and look at them and say, how are they aging if you're not sleeping in that time period or if you are sleeping? These are really little clocks they put on organs. It's amazing how they can do that. That's a joke. That's my morning joke. But
3: it's better than your camel joke from yesterday.
18: That
19: was a great joke. But what they found out is if you get that sweet spot, you are going to better age those organs. And particularly the organs you see there, you know, the brain, the heart, the immune system are going to better age. If you're outside that time window, they're going to age faster. The other thing they found out, which I think is interesting, is that women actually needed 15 to 20 minutes more sleep than men in order to get into that Goldilocks period. And so what I'm telling my patients, going to start telling the guys, hey, get up and make the coffee.
3: Yeah.
19: And let her sleep another 15 or 20 minutes because she needs it. That's just how our bodies work.
18: Look at you trying to keep marriages together. Dr. Love over here. Thank you, Dr. John.
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18: 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We all know AI is everywhere, right? 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Ted, so nice to see you.
24: Nice to see you.
18: Thanks for coming on. I think this is a great topic. So break down just how people are actually using AI.
24: Yeah, well, look, AI is everywhere right now. People are using it to plan trips and to write emails and seeking health advice. So it's no big surprise that people are turning to AI for help with their personal finances. In fact, in a recent study, almost half the respondents said, yes, I've used AI for financial advice or to get financial information. But in my experience as a financial planner, we've never seen a financial tool adopted so fast in America that carries so much risk. So while AI can be helpful in guiding people in their finances, I think people need to also understand the pitfalls and the dangers.
18: You still need a human being.
25: So, Ted, let's talk about, first of all, the ways that AI can help your wallet. Let's focus on the good here. What can it do? Well,
24: I mean, look, Craig, I mean, it could be a great financial assistant, but you got to start with budgeting and organization, because we know sometimes the budgeting process can seem overwhelming. So AI can quickly transform chaos into organization. It can make money management much more simplified. Also great at learning money basics. AI is basically a walking financial encyclopedia that you can chat with. So you want to learn basic money concepts that are out there, like what's a 401k versus a Roth IRA, how to calculate your FICO score. It can give you simple, easy to understand answers. But what I love most about it right now is it can help you save money and also make money.
25: How?
24: Well, AI is great at generating ideas to cut expenses. Think about gas and groceries. Check. Or you can use it to brainstorm side hustles or other ways to be able to make money. And of course, it is fantastic as a data tool in comparing choices. If you have to weigh the pros and cons of a financial decision, here we're talking about buying or leasing a car or even comparing credit cards. All really, really good. In the AI, I like AI as a research assistant, but it shouldn't be your financial quarterback today.
25: Full disclosure, I've used it a little bit for some of this stuff. I find that the more information I give it, it has a memory. And in the future, it helps me make decisions based on things I've already input.
24: That's right, right. I'm going to get biased real quickly.
25: Yes. We focused on the good. Let's talk about some of the not so good, perhaps. What are some of the potential
24: pitfalls? AI can get you into financial trouble here, right? It can literally cost you money. And here, you don't ever want to share personal data. My rule of thumb, Craig, is that if you're not going to put it into social media, then don't put it into AI. Don't put your social security number. Don't put your account numbers. Don't load up your tax return. You don't want to do that at all. You definitely don't want to treat it as a financial advisor. What's scary to me about this is that AI is the fastest growing financial advisor in America. It's not licensed, Craig, and it's not regulated at all. And you can't assume AI is right. You know, the hallmark of these chatbots is really confidence, or what I would call to be overconfidence. Guess what? AI can be wrong. It can be outdated information or incorrect information or even biased information. So AI is not trying to intentionally mislead anybody.
25: Sure.
24: It just doesn't know what it doesn't know. And then last, don't make money moves alone. Look, AI doesn't know your personal story.
25: Right.
24: It doesn't know your full financial situation. So when you make big decisions like retiring early or income taxes or selling your house, you definitely want to talk to a human being in the end.
25: What's your opinion on not we won't name specific platforms, but let's say you're using one AI platform, you input some information. Should you then take that same information and use another platform to compare the two?
24: Here's the scary part. You're going to get a different answer. So, yes, when you look at the main platforms, I would put it into multiple sources, then look at all the information that'll guide you in your financial decisions.
0: It makes me a little nervous to put this information into anything.
24: Right.
0: How do we protect ourselves?
24: Well, you said it, Dylan. I mean, look, don't overshare in here. I mean, AI doesn't need to know all your personal data, right? It doesn't need to know where you live or where you work, or basically your money habits altogether. Most importantly, it doesn't need to know your social security number. So use general concepts, general ideas. That's what I would stick with. Always verify information. You shouldn't blindly trust all the financial advice that you get from AI. Remember, it can be wrong. So you always want to go to a human being, a trusted source, get advice from a financial professional. And I love going to a human at the end of the day. AI doesn't have context now or emotion or creativity. So you always want to consult a professional financial advisor or CPA. And for a lot of people who can't afford it, there's always free resources that are out there. My three R's, no refunds. There are no redos on AI. And right now, like I said, no regulation.
25: Regulation. Let's talk about these shoes, dude.
24: This is a serious shoe game, Craig.
25: Those are hot.
24: Yeah, these are drivers. These are driver's shoes. They work.
25: Beautiful.
18: Ted, thank you. Appreciate it, you and your shoes. 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
0: Still to come this morning, an incredible health transformation. 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And then later, author David Sedaris is out with his 16th book filled with humor, heart, and some great stories. We'll be right back.
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1: So Eddie Adige of Minneapolis weighed more than 400 pounds at his heaviest. But then his mother gave him the wake-up call he finally needed.
2: We are going to meet him in just a moment. But first, here's Eddie's story in his own words.
3: Growing up, I played basketball, soccer, and football. Even though I was athletic, I was on the bigger end of my friend group. For me, sports wasn't a chance to exercise. It was a way to see my friends. Eating was more my sport, usually involving two dinners and a fast food. At 24 years old, I weighed around 400 pounds. One day, my mom took notice of my size. My granddad died of complications from diabetes, and she was worried about my health. So I started going to the gym, but it felt intimidating. So I tried heated yoga. I'll admit, I wasn't a fan at first, but I kept going back, and I was hooked. I also started making my meals and focusing on portion control. In 5 years, I've lost over 200 pounds, and today I feel strong, energetic, and so grateful for the journey.
2: All right, guys, this is a picture of Eddie back then, and let's see Eddie now. Come on out. The big reveal.
0: Oh, wow.
2: Whoa, there he is.
0: That's a lot of heated yoga.
4: It is. Join me sometime.
0: Man.
4: How you guys doing?
2: How you doing?
4: Not
2: bad.
1: Congratulations.
4: Nice to see you guys.
0: You look great. How do you feel?
4: I feel amazing.
2: Yeah.
4: Very energetic. Confident now.
2: Yeah.
4: Can't complain.
2: So you lost more than 200 pounds.
4: Yes, I did.
2: Your mom was a big factor in getting you to kind of take that turn and make the change. So what does she think?
4: She loves it. We talk every single day. She's always on my side. She's my best friend. She lets me know that the fact that I could stick to that, I can do anything in the world. So
0: what
4: I'm here for it.
0: What was it about heated yoga, Eddie, that made you stick with it?
4: So I didn't like it at first.
0: Yeah.
4: It wasn't that much fun. It was really hot. But after the third or fourth time, something clicked for me. Mm. And it was almost like I closed my eyes. I talked to the teacher. I could hear the instructor's voice. And I just kept moving my body.
0: Yeah.
4: And I was sweating it all out.
0: Yeah.
2: It felt good.
4: It felt good. My joints were feeling good.
0: Yeah.
4: And now it's like I do it every single day.
0: Mm. Wow.
4: And I couldn't go back. Yeah. If I went back, it'd be horrible. But I love it.
1: But it wasn't just your health, right? You turned this into a business.
4: Yep.
1: Tell us.
4: So I ended up starting it's called New Edition. And it's really just to help others that don't know where to go or start. And it helps them understand what they need to do and just to get you that foundation of just moving your body right away.
0: So is it like a fitness consulting business? Or?
4: Yep, something like that.
0: So you've got like individual clients.
4: Yep, slowly but surely.
0: I love
4: do.
0: That.
4: Yeah. Thank you.
2: Without giving it all away, for folks who are watching, what advice would you give them? How do they make that first step if they are looking to make a change?
4: So honestly, if you plan on making a change, just start. Mm-hmm. Like wherever you are in your journey, if you're running, you're walking, just start. And by the time you start, a week later, a month later, you're going to look back and you're going to feel different. Mm. Regardless if you think about it or not, you're going to feel a lot better about yourself. And it's going to give you that energy to push forward, not only in fitness, but everything in life.
0: We're showing these videos of you in the gym. It looks like it started with heated yoga, but it's turned into various forms of other exercise.
4: Yep.
2: So heated yoga, right?
4: Yep. It was like the foundation of everything.
0: Yeah.
4: And then now I do cycling. I run 5Ks.
0: Come on.
4: For fun. Yep. Whatever it is that I can move my body and feel comfortable, I'm going to do it. I'm going to try it.
0: That's I love
2: so
0: it.
2: Great. Eddie, thanks for
4: Thank
2: sharing
4: you.
2: Your story.
4: I appreciate you guys having me.
0: Congratulations.
4: This is amazing.
0: Yes.
4: Thank you so much.
0: You're amazing. Coming up, life lessons on finding calm in the chaos this summer as parents and kids head into a whole new routine. First up, David Sedaris. There he is. He's going to tell us all about his latest book, his 16th book. This one's filled with hilarious stories like how a trip to the Vatican inspired a really interesting fashion choice. He'll explain when the third hour of today comes right back.
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0: 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David Sedaris is a multi-talented humorist, radio host, and best-selling author.
1: The five-time Grammy nominee has written 15 previous books.
2: And he just released his latest. It's an essay collection. It's called The Land and Its People. David, welcome back. Congratulations on book 16.
3: Thank you so much.
2: Before we continue our conversation, I don't want folks at home to be confused. The shoes that you're wearing, can you explain why?
3: I have a size 7.5 foot, and these are a size 15 shoe. but your heel goes against the strap on the inside. So you look like you're wearing your dad's shoes, and they're so easy to wear.
0: Is that the style?
3: Well, you know how people say, is it comfortable? And but they are. They're fine to...
2: Okay.
3: Stairs are a little iffy, but otherwise, I love wearing.
4: We just had to address the elephant in the room before we went any further.
2: All right. We'll move on. So for this particular book, I understand that you would go around like reading your essays out loud, like in these lecture halls. How does that help you in terms of the writing process?
3: Oh, well, I have a lecture agent, and so he sets me up, and I just go wherever they send me. And so I probably go to 100 cities a year, every fall and every spring. So I'm on stage for, an hour and a half. So I usually start every tour with, 4 or 5 new essays and read things out loud and then go back to the room and rewrite them and read them and rewrite them. And the audience is really my editor.
2: So based on the reaction you get in the room, you'll tweak the...
3: Because you can feel them, sometimes when they cough, then they're saying, I would be skimming if this was on paper. You know, when they laugh, you want that. But there's a groan, and then there's a disgusted laugh, and a laugh of surprise.
2: Or some snoring, maybe.
3: Every now and then you get that. Well, somebody came she wrote first and said, I have Tourette's really bad. Do you mind if I come to your show? And I said, not at all. Anyway, I didn't realize she was on the front row. And she had Tourette's. Like, if you have Tourette's, you're not going to say to a gay man, daffodil. Do you know what I mean? You're gonna get right
4: going
3: to it.
4: Yeah.
3: And it didn't bother me any because I knew that she had Tourette's. But every now and then that happens. So that person's in the audience. And at first you think, oh, I'm being heckled. And then you think, oh, no. Because I had a juvenile Tourette's when I was young.
0: Okay.
3: So I've been there. But I would have been more like, ee! In the audience.
4: Just a little tone throughout.
3: Just a little tone,
0: Yeah. So you've had 15 other books. I'd imagine writing a title can be a challenge. But you say you're most proud of this title.
3: I wrote an essay. I went to Central America with some friends of mine and I wrote an essay about it. I'm not a travel writer, but these people are adventurous. I'm not. I have a list called Countries I Have Been To. 74 countries. And so I just have to spend the night, and I put it on, and that's all I need. But these are adventurous people. So we're riding a horse up the side of a smoking volcano in Guatemala. So anyway, I wrote an essay about it. And then I was looking for a title. And remember growing up, there were these books, The Land, China, The Land and Its People.
2: Yeah.
3: Argentina, The Land and Its People. So I just thought The Land and Its People, with no country but I'm so happy with that title because as long as an essay has people in it and it takes place somewhere,
2: that's applicable. That's true.
4: So in one essay, you talk about your trip to the Vatican, you met the Pope, and you came away with something of a souvenir.
3: Well, the Pope wanted to meet with different humorists and comedians from around the world. So, Whoopi Goldberg went and Stephen Colbert went and Chris Rock, and I was there, and we just shook his hand he gave a little address, and then we shook his hand. And I figured everyone in that room was going to work it into a routine somehow. But my bit with the clothing was amazing in that room. Like Catholics, whatever else, they know how to dress.
0: It's a lot of layers.
3: So I went to a place that's been dressing the Pope for 300 years, and I got a cassock. And it goes all the way to the ground. It's a priest robe, and it has 33 buttons, one for every year of Christ's life. And the second time you take it off, you wish you'd been crucified at 12. I mean, that is so many buttons for an old arthritic hand. And I just wear it, and people treat you so nice.
4: Are you wearing it just around the house casually?
3: No, I wear it around town.
4: You wear it around town.
3: I was at UPS, and my doorman walked in, and he said, Father David. He didn't expect it. see me at UPS dressed like a priest.
2: Are you Catholic?
3: No.
2: I don't even know why I asked. I knew the answer.
3: And you know what? It looks good with these big shoes, too, my cat says.
2: Oh, David, thank you. Thank you so much. I wish we had more time.

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1: Across the country, the school year is ending. Summer break is starting for families, and it can be a stressful time for kids and parents as they jump into a new routine. So in our series, Life Lessons, we are helping you overcome the summer scaries. Our friend, psychotherapist and author, Nero Feliciano, is here. Nero, good morning.
8: Hello. Good morning.
1: I'm so torn this time of year because on one hand, I can't wait for school to end so we can have summer, but I'm also kind of stressed leading into it because there is no structure. What is it about summer that can be scary?
8: So there's many things. One, we're in Maysember, so we're all going 100 miles an hour, trying to be productive. And everyone says plan early, but where do you have a moment to catch up? Mm. Everyone feels behind. You're going, going, going. So neurologically, we're wired to keep going, feeling productive. And when we get to calm, it can feel uncomfortable.
0: Yeah.
8: We can feel restless. So you pair that with kind of the unstructure, the lack of schedule. And not only that, but the comparison culture.
0: Correct.
8: This pressure to have a perfect summer. You only have 18 summers, which newsflash, it's 2026. All your kids are coming home after college for a little while. So you have more than 18. But all of that leads to overwhelm at this time of year.
9: Mm-hmm. So what are the biggest ways we can sort of combat some of this stress as we're in this sort of haze of summer?
8: Well, we want to regulate our nervous system, and I am going to say this seriously. Everyone needs to go outside and touch grass.
0: Yeah.
8: They do. And you know what? 2 weeks ago, I was in a moment of perimenopausal rage.
0: Okay.
8: It's a thing.
0: Okay.
8: And all my bag of tricks was not working.
0: Okay.
8: And I remember the kids say, go touch grass. I went outside. I did. And it works. And this is why. Because it causes us to be present. Mm. We are out there. We're mindful. We're just touching the grass. And we know being in nature leads to more expansive thinking. We get unstuck of our problems. And it stops rumination, the area of our brain related to stress and negative thinking. So that's a really good thing to do.
0: Does it matter how long you're
8: touching
0: the
8: grass? Could be out there for a minute taking long, deep breaths. But also, it's okay to go slow. Take 1 week at a time. What do I need this week? What do I need today? When we think of 3 months and kids, it gets overwhelming. And the other thing, physically slow down. Slow down your walk a little. Mm. Look for moments in your day you can create some stillness. For me, one of the things I love in the summer is I look for the fireflies when they come out at sunset. So that has now become a summer routine where I have a slow moment.
0: What about like for just the kids? Like how do we help them sort of transition into this new season?
8: Yes. Yeah, so one thing we know, kids like predictability, but we don't want to give them too much structure because as we talked about, it's okay for them to be bored.
0: Preach.
8: That's where creativity lives. It's a different part of our brain that takes over called the DMN, which helps us to be more creative. So we want to have a schedule, but leave room for spontaneity. Mm-hmm. So maybe we have a bedtime range instead of an actual bedtime. Mm-hmm. A visual calendar is great, too. And ask them, what are the things you love about summer? Mm-hmm. What makes summer meaningful to you? Think about what was special for you when you were a kid. It wasn't in the plan moment.
0: It was
8: like the spontaneous game on the beach or whatever it was.
0: Hanging out with cousins.
8: Make room for that. And I'm going to give you my greatest parenting win of my teenage years. There was a day where everyone was like, Mama, Mama, Mama. And I said, Mama, no.

0: Mama can't remember anything anymore. And I sent them all. It's probably another perimenopause moment. I sent them a text. I created a collaborative note.
1: Yes.
0: And all of them can weigh in on it. And it says things I need mama to do. If they want it done, it has to go on the list.
2: Oh, I love this.
0: So I posted this on Instagram. It got over 500,000 views with so many women saying we can't
3: remember
0: things.
3: From now on, if you need anything.
0: Yes.
3: Oh, this is great.
0: Yes.
3: I will check it every morning. I can no longer remember anything.
1: Because they think that we're supposed to just, like, magically do
2: it all.
0: Yes. And we can't. No human can take on the task of what we're called to do as parents.
1: Mama
0: so.
1: No.
3: That should be the next the title of your next book, by the way.
0: Mama No.
3: Mama No.
2: So as we're trying to take on all those tasks, you say self-care is so important.
0: Yeah.
2: I mean, how do we do that?
0: So this is a good question, Dylan.
3: Asking for a friend.
2: Yeah, I have no idea how to self-care.
0: Well, we can talk about that. But, you know, really, summer is the time where we can build that in. What do you need today? Ask that question. Build in those slow moments, moments of rest. Maybe we take a walk without input. Maybe self-care looks like going to a coffee with a friend who we've been too busy to see in the year. And here's the big thing. Free time does not equate to available time. Mm. You can say no to things. You can say, I'm so sorry, I have a prior commitment with me on my couch watching Netflix. Mm-hmm. Whatever it is, they don't need to know.
1: No is a complete sentence.
0: Yes, guard that free time and make sure we don't get to Labor Day and feel depleted.
3: Man, this is so great. You should send us a bill every time.
1: I always feel calmer.
3: Every time.
1: Oh, care.
2: Good. Thank
0: yes.
2: you.
0: Good.
3: Mama, no.
1: Mama, no.
2: I'm going to try that today. See what happens.
0: Mama, no.
3: Like, what? Yeah.
2: What?
3: No.
0: You can say it, too.
3: Daddy, no.
1: Thank you so much. Always love having you here. And now that we are in the summer mindset, coming up, we are going to show you how to transform your home for the new season without sweating the cost. We'll be right back.
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1: Love it.
0: Welcome to today.
2: Thank you so much for having me. We're so glad that you're here. Thank you.
0: So we're going to start with how you can achieve this incredible gallery wall. And I think for a lot of people, the gallery wall is intimidating. They see it online and they want to replicate it. And then it's just like sort of this Carrie Matheson mess. But help us make it great.
2: Exactly. So it was intimidating for me as well. And I would put so many nail holes in the wall until I discovered this hack, which is incredible. Essentially, what you do is you take craft paper or newspaper, you lie it down on the floor, and then you arrange everything right on the floor. Trace around your objects, remove them, and then put it up on the wall. And then you just have to hammer in your nails, rip down the paper. And once you have that, then you can just start hanging everything, and it's perfectly aligned.
1: Oh, that's a good idea.
0: And if you didn't have this butcher paper, Claire, you can just use the cardboard, like we were showing. You're cutting
2: exactly.
0: it out. And then you can sort of arrange. You can step away. Mm-hmm. You can look and say, oh, like the scale's off there.
2: Exactly. Okay. And this, the thing about this is that it's really easy because it gives you the indicated spacing. But if you're doing a smaller space, you can just cut them out and put them up as templates, which is great.
1: I can see Laura Jarrett taking notes in her mind right now.
3: Yes. You've upgraded these cabinets.
2: Yes. So this is great for anyone who has moved into a new home and is looking at their kitchen and they're like, oh my God, I can't, I hate this.
0: Yeah.
2: This is how to easily upgrade your kitchen without doing a full renovation. Mm-hmm. So these are the same cabinet. What I did was I painted this beautiful navy color. You just sand it, you add a coat of primer and some paint. And then what I did with the hardware, this is the same piece of hardware, and I spray painted it.
1: Oh, look at you.
2: Yeah, isn't it cute? With
1: I like the texture too.
3: Yeah.
2: Yeah. You can still see the wood grain a little bit, but
3: so it's just the effort you're putting into
0: it. And you can you can do this at home. You don't need like a spray painter. You don't need to just do this with a roller.
2: I did this in my backyard.
0: Love it.
2: Yeah.
3: Wow.
1: What did you do to the lampshade here?
2: Okay. So in my opinion, the most beautiful, most luxurious homes, kind of like we were talking about before, every surface is considered.
0: Yes.
2: And so this lampshade is a no-sew lampshade that I made using DIY like hem tape. So essentially you lay down the tape and you take your iron and you just put the fabric over. We've got a video of you doing it here. Yeah, exactly. And I got that fabric at a bulk wholesale store. So it's designer, but it was super, super inexpensive. And then you get this lampshade that instead of just plain white, it adds a pop of personality and color into your space.
1: Look at you.
0: And without a huge commitment, right? Like if you decided you didn't want this pattern anymore, like, okay, no big deal. It's not the tile of my bathroom.
2: Exactly. Yeah.
0: Talk to us about a shadow box.
2: I love a shadow box. I think a shadow box is a great way.
1: Oh, that's cool. I see.
2: To add, isn't it cute? You add personality and color into your space using stuff that you already have. So I collect shells, and I display my shells here, and it's great for things that might be tucked away, you know, in a drawer or a box. And so I do match boxes. I just kind of lay them out on the linen here like this.
0: Claire, this is such a good gift for someone, too.
2: Yeah.
0: You know, like if you wanted to do something personal.
2: Yes, this
1: one is
2: actually
1: hot glue gun that thing?
2: Hot glue. Yes,
3: especially
2: which is my best friend.
3: Collect something because you don't often display it.
2: Exactly. And when they're small, they might just be tucked away or scattered. Mm-hmm. And it's a nice way to remember a trip, give a gift to my mother-in-law. I made one of these based using shells that we found on a trip together.
1: That's really thoughtful.
2: Yeah, and this is a gift from my friend Heidi. She made that for me.
3: Beautiful. I love it.
2: Yeah, really
3: this is so
2: fun.
3: So great.
2: Yeah.
3: Claire, thank you.
2: Thank you so
1: much. Budget Luxury. Well done.
2: Yes, Budget Luxury in stores now.
1: This was your today debut.
2: Yes.
1: Well done.
0: We can't wait for you to come back. Thank you, Claire.
2: Thank you so much.
0: We'll be right back.
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0: Well, it's Thursday, so that means it's a new episode of my podcast, The Parent Chat. It is out now. This was such a fun one. I sat down with two famous television parents. You know Julie Bowen and Ty Burrell from Modern Family. They are incredible parents in real life, too. We talked about navigating the teen years. So Julie also has three boys that are like that level up from mine. Okay. So I got a lot of advice from her, how she gets her boys to open up. Ty talked about how he gets his teen girls to actually have conversations with him. Oh. It was just such an eye-opening and funny conversation. So you can find The Parent Chat on YouTube or wherever you get your podcasts.
1: It's a great concept. Thank you. By the way, tomorrow, right here in the third hour of today, Charlie Puth taking over the summer concert stage.
2: It's going to be good. Coming up on Jenna and Chanel, though, Academy Award winner Halle Berry.
1: Craig. Security already did that.
2: Security
1: already asked me to leave the building.
3: Every day.
0: We are adding to the star power in our studio.
3: The biggest names.
0: We are with one of the biggest stars on the planet. Thank
4: you. I got to come here more often. This is like a real energy boost.
3: Everything and everyone you're talking about. Only on Today.
0: People that watch the Today Show aren't just watching a show. They're people that are in the family. They're in our family.
1: They're allowing us into their homes every morning.
0: When we go out there and we get to meet people and they say, I love you, you feel like family. I always say, we feel like your family too. That's how we feel.
1: And they're so excited to be there. We get excited. We feed off that energy.
0: They're the reason we get up in the morning. It's the excitement of being part of something that's bigger than you. The word that comes to mind is alive.
3: This is Today.
1: When you walk in here and you see 40 people at 4 a.m. at about a 10, you can't help but feed off that. And you're like, whoa, it's a Studio 1A.
0: People who literally are up all night to bring this show to you. There's not a morning I walk in here that I don't pinch myself and think I get to be here.
3: Today loves food. 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
1: and Chanel.
0: We got it, yeah, we're shining today.
1: With today's guest, Oscar winner Halle Berry, plus RuPaul and the cast of Stop That Train.
0: Everything feels all right with Jenna and Chanel. We're shining today.
3: Good morning. Hey, everyone. It is Thursday, May 28th. As our colleague Craig Melvin says, it is Friday Eve.
4: He loves to say Friday Eve.
3: Yes, Friday Eve. But you know what? It's Thursday, and that's okay. We're going to be here now. We're going to enjoy the fact that it is Thursday, and we are not going to rush because we have an amazing show today.
4: We
3: so there you go. Yeah.
4: Should we start with somebody that we talk about, like, if our show was, you know, that Watch What Happens Live and they have, like, the drinking game?
3: That's what I said this today. I said if this show, if we had a drinking game, it would be Kiki. Kiki Palmer, we go.
4: We
3: years ago, it used to be Chrissy Teigen. Whenever we would say Chrissy Teigen. Now it's Kiki.
4: We talk about Kiki Palmer all the time.
3: We love her.
4: We adore her.
3: Yeah.
4: So romance rumors are swirling about Kiki and Hot Wings host Sean Evans. So here's the story. Okay, in 2023, Sean admitted that he has a crush on Kiki. He called her, like, one of the most charming women he'd ever met.
3: That's a compliment.
4: On the show.
3: That's a compliment.
4: 2 years later, Kiki was a guest on his show, Hot Ones, and they shared a kiss.
3: Uh-huh. And everybody was like, ah.
4: Look, they put it to music.
3: So I thought that that was just, and it was, kind of, they were just playing around. It was kind of a joke. And I didn't think anything of it until this week. And now I'm like, wait a minute. I feel like the world is like, wait a minute.
4: Something's happening.
3: We feel it. So Kiki invited Sean on her podcast, introducing him as a potential future suitor and my boo. So fans couldn't get enough of the flirty action. So you guys look and you tell us what you think. Look at this.
5: Why do you think I was a good Hot Ones guest?
6: Because there's a lot of reasons that you're a great guest, but you're obviously very charismatic. You're smart. You're beautiful.
5: Ah!
6: It's just fun being with you.
5: I turn into Lucille Ball a little bit.
7: The guy from Crystal Lake should be sitting next to the girl from Robbins.
6: That's right.
5: That's so sweet, Mom. I love that. Shout out to Mr. and Mrs. Evans. Your parents.
6: Oh, I thought you were talking about us.
4: I thought you were talking about us.
3: How sweet is that?
4: There is something sparking between those two.
3: We all feel it.
4: Right?
3: Right? We're not crazy, right?
4: No, because you remember that feeling of like seventh, eighth grade crushes, and there's a lot of laughter, and there's like a little bit of blushing. And did you hear when she goes, words of affirmation, because that's her love
3: language. That's her love language, and he did it without even trying.
4: No, because he's obviously crazy about her.
3: Yeah, and the way his smile, and he says that she's charming, but I think that he's charming.
4: Yes.
3: And I think they should go to dinner.
4: We think they should go to dinner.
3: Yeah, you know, on the show, we love around here. So it says that in the prompter, just because I believe it. And I think, you know, remember yesterday we said we offered to pay for five couples' first date dinners. I think that Sean and Kiki should be one of those couples.
4: Neither one of them need us to pay.
3: $49.99 for dinner.
4: Yeah. Well, it depends where we're taking them. We're going to the Applebee's in Times Square because we can.
3: We can.
4: We could.
3: Kiki, if you're listening, I think you should go to dinner, my friend.
4: And we will pay for it if you want us to.
3: Jenna's gonna.
4: Yeah.
3: Yeah.
4: No, we're going to.
3: Okay, we're gonna. You know what? I think they should, even if it's just to have a good time and just. Friendship is a beautiful thing.
4: It's funny when you can feel other people's chemistry. You just said friendship.
3: Well, because you start as friends. Like,
4: but
3: I think
4: that's
3: they
4: not,
3: seem.
4: That's.
3: Is that not the same?
4: No.
3: No? That's the flirty thing? Look at Gavin, our studio audience. No.
4: No, that's not friendship.
3: It's not friendship. Well, flirty friendship? No.
4: I think there's a little something more.
3: Sometimes there's something more without the friendship, and I think that's dangerous. That's passion and lust and all the things. I feel friendship, flirty, grow love thing.
4: Oh.
3: You know what I mean? Why did I do that?
4: I don't know. I thought you were talking to Gavin, but I'm like,
3: yeah.
4: He's
3: you know what I mean, though? There is the.
4: Something there.
3: Reality shows where they're, as if I watch them, but the reality shows where you're supposed to get married and date. Sometimes to me, that's like this passionate, flirty, chemistry, whatever. But is it really love?
4: Without the substance.
3: Friendship. This feels.
4: Friendship into something. We feel it.
3: Okay.
4: Well, you guys, it's almost the end of May, as we have discussed many times. Hallelujah. So it's time for my June read with
3: Jenna. Yay! Drum roll.
4: Drum roll. Our next... Oh, I don't even have it.
3: Oh,
4: our next read with Jenna pick
3: I'm sure
4: is...
3: we have it right here.
4: Yes. The Children by Melissa Albert.
3: Yay.
4: Oh, my gosh. I obsessed with this book.
3: What is it about?
4: Okay, it's a story that's filled with mystery and magic. It focuses on two adult estranged siblings. Okay. And when they were little, we go back and forth in time. Mm-hmm. Their mother was like this beloved children's book author.
3: Okay.
4: Think like, and you know, very famous. Okay. Think like J.K. Rowling-esque.
3: Okay.
4: And she wrote these stories kind of based on her kids. Mm. And then there's all of this mystery that goes on, and they live in like the Vermont woods, okay? Mm. And all this stuff goes down, and it's kind of like a haunting adult fairy tale. Mm. And you don't know, there's this mysterious fire. You don't really know what was actually their memory of the childhood, mm, or who or what was in the pages of the books.
3: Mm.
4: So it asks the questions, what weight do our childhood memories hold? Where's, ooh, the truth? Where's just the nostalgia? It is, ooh, so good. It's creepy. It's fun. It comes out next week. So scan that QR code to read along with us. You can get it just in time or head to today.com/readwithjenna to pre-order your copy. You can subscribe to our newsletter.
3: I love that. It's kind of different.
4: Good. It's very good. I love this book.
3: I love that. It sounds like it could be a movie one day too.
4: It sure could. All right, you guys, we've got a great show for you. RuPaul is here with the cast of the fun new movie, Stop That Train.
3: But first, we have pulled out the pink chair for the one and only Halle Berry. She joins us for the chat.
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3: Now to the Oscar, Emmy, and Golden Globe winning actress who has starred in some of Hollywood's biggest films.
4: And today we are so lucky because she is joining our chat. Let's welcome the one and the only Halle Berry.
3: When you can walk out to a song with your name.
4: I know.
3: How special is that? That you had nothing to do with. They just like loved you and like Halle Berry.
13: That never gets old.
4: No, yeah, I was going to say.
13: It's always still.
4: We are so happy you are here.
13: Thank you. You have an
4: incredible new business that, mm-hmm, we're going to talk about.
3: We're going to talk a lot about it.
4: And so we hope everybody stays around. But first, since we love chatting with you, mm-hmm, should we get to some topics?
13: Let's do it.
3: Okay, this first one is making a lot of headlines. Our friend Gail, we love her around here, making major headlines.
13: Yes.
3: So if you haven't heard, even though at this point the whole world has, she was on the Call Her Daddy podcast, and she's opening up about the moment that she learned her then husband was having an affair. So let's listen and then we'll chat.
14: The alarm was set, which I thought, that's strange, because you're in here by yourself. You're a big ass grown ass man. He never sets the alarm. And next thing I know, he comes flying out of the room and he's got a towel on. He goes, you can't come in. What do you mean you can't? I can't come in. What are you talking about? So I start searching the house because I didn't believe him. I didn't believe him. I get down and there they are, or there she is, cowering behind the door in my towel, Alex. It was a nice bath sheet. I said, I can't believe that you are here and that you are doing this. I can't believe that you are doing this.
13: Forget.
3: Well, wait, we're all blah, blah, blah, blah, blah.
4: I mean, it's so, we love Gail and we both know her personally.
3: We love her.
4: And it was really interesting because, first of all, this was her friend.
13: Yeah.
4: And she's sharing these truths that she has sat on for a long time.
13: Yeah.
4: Should more women be talking about these
3: things? I think it helps in many ways where, because it takes the shame out of it. It's like, look, this happens to us. And you know what? It's almost like taking your own
4: narrative.
13: Yeah, it's taking your power back, you know, and I think we should talk about it.
3: You do.
13: Absolutely. Yeah, and I do, and I'm proud of her for, you know, saying that and sharing this that happened, because it has happened to many of us.
3: You know what's funny is you said, this is where Hallie goes, she said something about the details and you said, you don't forget.
13: You don't.
4: No.
13: Every detail of the whole situation and it stays with you forever. So when you can share it, somehow that's therapeutic. It's a catharsis when you can really share it and someone else can say what their experience has been. So,
4: and I think what you just said too, it's like it happens to many of us, so yes. That there shouldn't be shame around yes. It, especially on the woman.
3: Do you think we've gotten better? So at the time, did you feel like you had to hide or not address it? Now you're like, listen, this is me.
13: I couldn't hide. It was all over the news.
3: Well, I mean, of course, but I'm just saying you didn't have to go talk about it.
13: I didn't talk about it necessarily very publicly, you know, but I did talk about it.
4: Yes.
13: I did not carry the shame. I talked about it with my friends. I talked about it with other women. Mm-hmm. I just didn't go on a, you know, there were children involved, so I didn't go on a public rampage about things, but I did talk about it, and it was very, very helpful.
4: And you needed that, probably.
13: Yeah, I needed that.
4: Okay, well, the New York Times has written a buzzy article that has people talking. Yeah. I disagree with this.
3: You do?
4: But they say, is the handbag over?
3: No.
4: The article says fewer women are carrying handbags. They prefer to wear clothes with pockets or carry tote bags or backpacks. Mm-hmm. It says phone technology has made it easier, so we don't need like wallets, et cetera. Mm. What do you think?
13: We still need lipstick.
4: Exactly.
3: Are you a handbag?
4: That's what I said. Like if you're going
3: that
4: out
3: is exactly
4: at night,
3: what Jenna
4: yeah,
3: said.
4: You're not taking a clutch with lipstick in your phone and everything.
13: I am.
4: Me too.
13: Yeah. I am.
3: You like a good handbag?
13: And for the fashion.
3: Oh, look! I love how we find a picture.
4: You know, for the it's an accessory.
3: Oh wait, you do. You love some handbags.
13: I do. Big ones, little ones. Yeah. I'm not over my handbag yet. So I say no.
4: I'm shocked by this.
3: I am trying to be better. I want to be elevated. I don't have it with me. I walk around with two phones all the time. I feel like
13: and
3: a 7-year-old boy.
13: And no handbag?
3: No.
13: So just carrying
3: I'm
13: the phones?
3: I'm a 7-year-old
4: boy. And I said,
3: boy.
4: Like, what do you, I have like a work bag that I bring to work every day. And I said to her, what do you bring to work?
3: And I was like, I have a backpack. I'm telling you, maybe I'm a 9-year-old boy.
13: A backpack.
3: A backpack. No, I don't know.
13: You know is it a chic backpack?
3: We had it on the show.
4: No.
3: No, I'm actually ashamed. You know what? We're going to do a segment on the show, and I need to elevate, and we'll have something chic. My girlfriends won't let me when we go out at night. I do have some nice, you know.
13: I know you do.
4: You bring something.
3: Right.
13: I know.
3: But day to day, I have two phones. Backpack.
4: I mean, also, don't you lose them all the time?
3: Yes.
4: Like, I need everything in one spot.
3: Yes. Right now, I can't find my license, and I'm flying out tomorrow.
13: Oh, that's a problem.
3: No, I'm going to use my passport. I've already thought about it.
4: Okay, good. She's fine.
13: I try not to use my phone.
3: Really?
13: I'm really trying to put my phone down and train people in my life to not expect an immediate response.
3: Yes.
13: Because I can't anymore. I cannot be a slave to this any longer.
4: Yes, preach.
3: Do you know what I've been doing? I'll see it, and sometimes I wait to respond.
4: I do that too.
13: Just
4: I don't
13: to train to... people.
4: Yes.
3: And I don't want you to think that you can do that, and I'm just...
13: Yes. No. No.
3: That's
4: exactly.
3: So funny. I'm
4: okay,
3: here
4: good.
3: For that.
4: We're liking that.
3: Okay.
4: All right. It's time for one of our favorite segments. It's called the Pink Chair Questionnaire.
3: There's a questionnaire. You ready?
13: And I'm in the pink chair.
4: Yes. Okay.
3: Okay.
4: Okay. Uh-oh.
3: Wow. Don't worry. It's magical music. It's light. It's whimsical. It's happy.
4: It will come back up. All right.
3: I say that now.
13: You say that now.
4: All right. Here's the first one. Do you have a nickname that no one knows?
3: Ooh.
13: Yes. And they don't know it for a reason. Can I tell you?
3: What's one that you can share? Have you ever had? My mom used to call me Buki. What was yours?
4: Benny.
3: Benny.
4: Benny and Buki.
3: Benny and Buki. Come on, Hallie.
13: Oh, well, you know, Baby Boo.
4: Baby Boo.
13: I was a baby.
3: Oh.
4: Okay.
3: Okay, here's your next one. What's your TV guilty pleasure?
13: Okay, I'm going to tell you a truth right now.
3: Uh-oh, you don't watch TV?
13: I don't really watch TV.
4: See, I want to be more like Hallie when I grow up.
3: Really?
13: And I feel bad. I'm an actor. I shouldn't say that.
3: I know, and there's so many good series and content.
13: I know, I don't. But if I could watch one...
3: If I could.
13: If I could watch one, if I found the time and would think I would watch this one... Heated Rivalry.
4: Oh, yeah, we've
13: that's
4: heard
13: what
4: of it.
13: Everybody has told me. If you're going to watch one, Hallie, watch this one.
4: We've heard of it.
3: I haven't seen it. Jenna's watched
4: it. I've seen it.
3: She came back. See her eyes like that?
13: They just lit up.
3: They just lit up.
13: Jenna, is it worth it? If I'm going to watch TV and I don't watch TV, is it worth it?
4: Yes.
13: Okay.
3: And also, like...
4: But also, we'll tell you later. Okay. Next one.
3: Yeah, here's the next
4: What's
3: one.
4: What's the song you can't stop playing right now?
13: Oh, easy. Olivia Dean, A Couple Minutes.
4: Yes.
13: I'm like...

0: love Olivia
1: Love's
0: D.
1: Love's never wasted
2: when it's shared.
3: Oh, so good.
0: That girl, okay. That woman, she's like...
1: Yeah, she's the best. So good.
3: The best. We love her around here, too.
0: Yeah, yeah.
1: Do we have time for one more?
3: One more.
1: Biggest ick.
0: Biggest.
3: Ick?
0: Ick. Oh.
3: Oh, Hallie.
0: I was like, what? It sounded like that, didn't it?
3: No.
0: Oh, it did to me.
3: No, you are nutty.
1: No, but you're right.
0: I was going to say,
1: Vans. You're right.
3: Oh. Vans.
1: It's like the word biggest with the word ick.
0: It just
1: She's
0: went,
1: right.
0: It is.
1: We so should have. We're on a 5 second
0: that.
1: Delay.
3: That's enough. I think we
1: between the heated rivalry and biggest. Ick. I said ick.
0: No,
1: yes, I did. Yes, I did.
0: I heard it.
1: Okay. Hallie's sticking around. We're going to talk about women's health and new projects and her big birthday, which is coming
3: Yay!
1: Up.
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0: We are back with actress Halle Berry, who has starred in dozens of films over the past 35 years.
1: She's also known for her work as a women's wellness advocate. We are going to get to that in just a moment. So happy you're here.
2: Thank you.
1: Happy. So when we were preparing for your segment, I called our producer last night and I said, can I give Halle her flowers for a beat? And she said, sure. And I said, okay, this is what I'm thinking. And I remember when you first came into our lives, and I'm sure you were doing other things before, but for me and my girlfriends, it was Boomerang.
2: Ah.
1: And I remember seeing, they say if you see it, you can be it. And we'd seen doctors and lawyers and sure, but I remember my girlfriend saying, I want to do what she did. And you were beautiful in spirit, but you were also kind. You liked kids on the show and you're in this fancy office. And we were like, we want that life, right? Fast forward to now in real life, and you're exuding such grace and femininity and talking about menopause and perimenopause and ladies love your bodies and all the things. And so in art, you're amazing. And then in real life, you're giving it too. And so I just want to give you your flowers.
2: Thank you. Oh, my God. Thank you. Thank you very, very much.
1: Truly. So thank on you. That note.
0: Well, one of the things we cannot believe, and we just were saying, we kind of made eye contact that it's been 35 years of a body of work. You're turning 60 this summer, which
1: Yay.
0: Is wild. How are you feeling in this moment?
2: Great, because, you know, the opposite would be tragic.
0: Yeah.
2: You know, if I weren't here. So I feel different than I thought I would feel at 60.
0: Yes.
2: You know, what is 60? Like, what is age anymore? You
0: yes.
2: know, it's a feeling. I feel stronger, smarter, wiser, more myself, more in control. Mm. You know, I'm the best version of myself at this time in my life, and I'm so glad I'm still here and healthy.
1: Well, you're rooting.
0: That.
1: Yeah, we're rooting for you, and we want to be it, too. Do you know what I mean?
2: And I want you to be it, too.
1: We want
0: and
1: to.
0: And we know
1: yes.
0: that.
1: Yeah,
0: that's you why
1: yes.
0: you're such
1: a And you talk
0: here.
1: About the fact that, you know, you're not going to be erased or allow yourself to be erased, and that's just not a thing. If anything, now more than ever, we're
2: yeah.
1: watching. We're in it with you.
2: Yeah. Oh,
1: how did you, and in what way did you feel like that was happening?
2: Just the fact that after 35 years, I still get to work in movies and film and do the things that I love, tell stories that matter to me. You know, still raise my children, my family. Like, I'm still alive in it. You know, I haven't gone off into the sunset. I haven't fallen off. I'm still here doing it on my own terms. Mm-hmm. And that lets me know that I'm still here.
0: You have so many projects coming up. I mean, you're producing, yeah. you're acting. How do you do it all? I mean, and how do you choose at this point in your career where you really are the chooser what you want to work on?
2: Stories that, you know, that matter to me. And, you know, as you age, I think it's key to take parts that are relevant to where you are. And I'm looking for things that give me a chance to say what I really want to say. Mm-hmm. You know, I just did a movie, Crime 101. I got to say what I wanted to say. Mm-hmm. I did a movie called Fleur coming up. Mm-hmm. I'm really saying what I want to say for a middle-aged woman. Mm-hmm. You know, and these things matter to me. I'm all about, you know, women's health and female empowerment right now and aging gracefully, mm-hmm. you know, not turning ourselves into a monster, but staying who we are and mm-hmm. knowing that age is a privilege to age, mm-hmm. you know, and how can we do that gracefully with strength and, you know, keep our integrity intact as to who we are and realizing that we're more than this shell, but yeah. the real good is what's come from our life experience.
1: When did you realize, or maybe you've always known, once you started talking about wellness and sexual health and women loving your bodies and menopause and perimenopause and you don't have to just wither away, all those
2: yeah.
1: things, when did you realize, wait a minute, there's a there, and women need to hear this, and not only that, I'm going to talk about all the things.
2: Well, because I was there and I thought, I'm just like every woman, right? No different. So if that's what I was feeling, I knew that every other woman was feeling the same thing. They just were afraid to say it out loud.
1: I mean, you're even talking about Maybe. Ladies. Some people are faking it. Or guys, women are faking it. I mean, you go there. You
0: well, that was recently you said that.
2: But it's true.
0: Yeah, because like, it's women don't feel empowered, right?
2: Yes, because we feel afraid. Like we talked about Gail speaking about her experience. We've been afraid to say to our male partners that, you know, that wasn't so fun for me.
0: Yeah.
2: It was great for you, but I had to get through it because our path to orgasm is a lot different.
0: Yeah.
2: And if our partner doesn't know that and understand that and take the time that we need, we just won't get there.
0: Yeah.
2: You know, we're biologically different, right?
0: Yes.
2: But we were afraid to say that. So the best relationships are relationships where people talk about it. You tell your partner what you need. You're honest. If you got there, you got there. If you didn't, you didn't.
0: Yeah.
2: You know, you can only get there together.
0: Yes.
2: So we have to start speaking up for ourselves and our sexual relationships mm-hmm. and expressing what we need, because men can't read our minds.
0: Exactly. You have this incredible new partnership mm-hmm. that we're super excited about. Will you tell us about it?
2: Yes, it's with Nelspec. Mm-hmm. This is very special to me because, you know, I'm all about women's health. Mm-hmm. My daughter just turned 18.
0: Wow.
2: And so she's about to have her first gynecological exam.
0: Yeah.
2: And it's a scary thing.
0: Yes. It is.
2: You know, it's a very intimate thing. It's personal. You don't know what to expect. And back in the day, you had this big, huge metal speculum that's cold and it's rickety. It makes sense. Yeah, it's kind of like, it's like a relic. It's barbaric.
0: Mm. Right.
2: Right. So this thing hasn't been updated. It was updated in the 60s. It got a little smaller in plastic. And now with the Nelspec, it's no bigger than a tampon.
0: Wow.
2: And it's nothing to be afraid of anymore. So I'm excited for her to go get by. You know, I've got her a Nelspec. She's going to take it
0: and
2: to
0: you
2: our
0: can take it to the appointments if
2: yes,
0: you want.
2: Yes. Yeah. Yes. And you should, because right now, not every doctor has a Nelspec. Hopefully, you know, 50 years from now, this you won't have to buy it.
0: Right.
2: All doctors will be equipped with that. But now you have to buy it. You can buy it at Walmart now. You can get it at Walmart.com. But you can take it in. It's a single-use device. You take it in and you give it to your doctor. And what's great about it is, this is women taking our health care into our own hands. We're saying we're going to dictate our experience.
0: Yeah.
2: It's not going to be scary. It's not going to be, you know,
0: painful.
2: It's anxiety-inducing. It's painful.
0: Yeah.
2: It's not going to be that anymore. And so many of us fall out of going.
1: Yes. I was just going to say, they don't want the
0: checkup. The statistic around people who don't go because of the fear of a pap smear is crazy.
2: When I was younger, I missed many years of going because I just didn't want to deal with that.
0: Yeah.
2: Sitting in the stirrups, like, it's just not fun.
0: Yes.
2: But with, you know, the Nella kit, you get not only the Nella spec, but you get the little socks because, you know, we got our feet in stirrups.
0: Yes.
2: You get little socks. And then you get a wipe because after you do your exam, then what happens? You're stuck there to kind of figure yourself out by yourself. So you got a little wipe in the kit. So it's something that you can take with you and feel really confident that you'll have a really good experience.
0: It's empowering for women.
2: Yeah. It is, because we can't fall out of taking care of our pelvic exams.
0: No.
2: We have to do these things. Because if we miss that, we miss, guess what, our breast exam.
0: Yes.
2: Right? That pap smear is very important.
0: And all of these women's health issues are where, you know, we need to go to the OB to figure out.
2: And if you're a menopausal woman like me, it gets harder and harder to have this exam because you lose your hormones. Mm-hmm. And so that gets more and more painful. But when you have a little Nelspec, your fear of that being painful is eliminated. And so it's just
1: a win.
2: It's part of what I'm, you know, I'm all for our menopausal and perimenopausal women.
0: Yes.
2: I'm all for my daughter having a good experience at 18. So it's something that I'm really passionate about.
0: Well, we know that for sure.
2: Yeah.
0: And we appreciate how much you're using your voice to help other women.
2: Yeah.
0: Always.
1: And I'm happy we gave you your flowers.
0: Oh, we appreciate it.
1: Thank you.
0: Coming up next, another Hollywood icon is here, RuPaul.
1: We are going to chat all about a fun new movie. Oh, look at that kid.
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1: He is an Emmy-winning TV host, a groundbreaking musical artist, the queen of drag, and a cultural icon. Now RuPaul is producing and starring in the new movie, Stop That Train.
0: Yeah, Ru plays President Judy Gagwell, who's facing a national crisis as a train races towards disaster. Take a look.
8: Not since the day I sat my perfect derriere in this little chariot. And do you know why?
9: You're sickening.
8: Yes. But more. I'm fun. It was literally my whole campaign. You know what's not fun? America's first bullet train flying off the tracks. We will be the laughingstock of all high-speed rail countries.
0: RuPaul, we're so happy you are here. This movie is like Airplane. It's like those from Hilarious and so much fun. Does this feel like a dream for you?
8: It's so much fun because we all need to laugh more.
0: Yes.
8: We all need the joy, and this movie brings the joy, it brings the laughter. And you know, I was telling the kids a minute ago, my favorite thing to do on this planet is to laugh.
0: Yes.
8: Yes.
1: Being the president looks good on you. I'm sure that was fun to play that role. You have some lines.
0: She's fun.
8: Is she fun? Is she a lot of fun? You know, I love a satire. I love, you know, the twist of a phrase. And this movie is full of that stuff. It's great.
0: You've talked a lot about your mom and how she would love this life for you. What do you think she would think of this moment?
1: Oh, look at this.
8: You know what? My mother, to be honest, my mother is a very dark person. She was world weary. So I felt it was my job to lift her up. And I've been doing that my whole life. And it really prepared me for a life in show business. So it was great training. But, you know, she was, they called her Mean Miss Charles.
1: Oh, no.
8: She was angry. She was angry. And listen, she had every right to be angry. Mm-hmm. But, you know, do you really want to live your life
1: right,
8: that way?
1: Yeah. But we heard she believed in you, and she knew you were going to be something special.
8: She believed in me. She believed that I was going to be famous and all that. And it turned out to be true. But, you know, you don't want to spend your life in the darkness. You can look. But don't stare.
0: Yes.
8: My mother stared, you know. Mm. So if you are in the darkness or anything, go see our movie.
0: Yes.
8: And it will lift you up out of the darkness, darling.
1: Yes.
8: Chanel.
1: Yes.
8: She and Ale.
1: Wait, how did you know?
8: They told me. I was like, how did she say her name?
1: I was like, wait, that's my dream one day is to be in Elle magazine. When I was little, I used to say I'm She and Ale.
8: We going
1: to
8: put you on the cover. She and Ale. What magazine? Hey, what magazine is she in?
0: She and Ale.
8: Oh, She and Ale.
1: Okay. Please, let's make it happen. I love it. You know what I love about you? Is you can't put Ru in a box, right? Because you're acting, you're dancing, you're kicking, your leg is all the way up here. You're DJing. I know that's a passion for you. When did that happen? Look at this.
8: I'm DJing. I love music. Music is everything
1: to me. What's your jam? Like, what are you?
0: By the way, I said you're a dancer, and you said, no, you're not. And yes, you are.
8: Well, I dance, but I'm not a dancer. But this is me. The DJing is so much fun. I am all over the world DJing. And, of course, when I'm playing the records I love, I have to get out there and dance.
0: Yes.
8: And the people love it. And it's all about bringing joy at this time in this planet where we are right now. We have to bring the joy. And it takes a lot of work to do it.
0: Yeah.
8: You go see our movie. Mm-hmm. You come see me DJ. Mm-hmm. You have to create the joy in your life. It's a hard job. It's not easy. Mm-hmm. It's not easy. Mm-hmm. It's a full-time job. But it's what you bring to this world is your gift to the world and it's your gift to yourself.
0: Yeah,
1: I love
0: so
1: that.
0: True.
8: Honey, she and Ale, child.
0: She and Ale.
8: Hey! Oh, yes,
0: she
8: honey.
0: Did say to me, like, I was like, how do you spell Chanel? She's like, she and Ale. So I always remember that.
8: I'm sorry, black folks in these names, honey. What's your name? Rapul.
1: No.
8: Rapul.
1: Well, my Aunt Patricia, she thought my mom was Sheila and my dad was Darnell. And Aunt Patricia said, Sheila, Darnell, you should put your names together and make it Chanel.
8: Get Patricia on the phone for me.
1: And guess what? Now that name's on a show with you. Exactly, Aunt Patricia. She's going to be so happy I gave her a shout out. We're going to be joined by the queens of Stop That Train right after this.
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1: I'm Tess. One time I ate a magnet and got stuck to a flagpole. Dee Dee, I was born with adult teeth.
2: Not adult teeth. Adult teeth. We are back with the queen of drag, RuPaul, who is starring in the new comedy Stop That Train.
3: All right. It also stars queens from the Drag Race world who play stewardesses. So please welcome the queens, Marsha, Marsha, Marsha, Simone, Juju, Ginger Minj, and there's Simone. Yes. Yes, Ginger Minj and Brooklyn Heights. Come on.
4: Come on over here. What are you doing here? Hi, everybody.
2: Hello. Okay, has this sunk in? Y'all are starring in this major motion picture?
4: No.
2: No.
5: It hadn't for y'all yet. It was good for me. I'm in the motion picture. Yes. We about to be in Arkansas, honey. Yes. About
3: me. So, Ginger, you've been in big movies, you know, Hocus Pocus 2. You know, how did this compare?
4: Well, I got to star in this one, which is better than having just one line. but the most interesting thing about it, right, is we shot this film in 19 days. And I don't think any of us would have been able to do that if we hadn't been through boot camp on RuPaul's Drag Race, where, you know, you get your script in the morning and 2 hours later you're filming it and being judged. So we were like, okay, let's just do it. Let's just dive 10 toes in. And it worked. Like, we didn't have time to overthink anything. We just did it.
2: Yeah. Drag Race, RuPaul's Drag Race is a phenomenon. It's won, like, the most Emmys. It is beloved. And I know it's probably changed all of your lives.
6: Mm-hmm. Oh, yeah, absolutely.
4: Sure. Absolutely. It still does every day.
7: Yeah. Mm. Just don't tell the IRS.
5: You're supposed to bring them up, Mom.
8: It's changed the whole industry, not just our lives, but it's what it's given. It's allowed drag queens to dream and allowed them to reach for something more, because now there's more possibility where before there just wasn't.
3: Yeah.
8: Like, there was, you could win a pageant and that was about it. And now you can be in a movie, you can be on Broadway, you can release music, and Drag Race has given us the platform to do all of that.
3: And there are so many celebrity cameos in the movie. Did you have any favorites?
9: Lisa Rinna.
2: Yeah. Lisa Rinna.
4: She's a party girl. She was a party on set all day long. Yeah. It was fun. And like, just watching Drew Drogi improvise on set, no take was the same ever. And it made us, like, laugh so hard.
8: Yeah. And Joel McHale in a harness.
5: I had to bring up Raven Simone. Back the Disney kids back here. She raised us, honey. So Raven, I was happy. Raven Simone.
2: Raven Simone. Yes. Okay, so we'll go back to Drag Race. Juju B, you've been on this show for
6: 74 times.
2: 16 years, is that right?
3: 16 years.
6: Yeah, since I was 2. So. Yeah, I was 25. I'm going to turn 42. It's been a wild ride. And I will say, Drag Race is much harder than this. I will say.
7: It's harder than what?
6: Stop That Train.
7: Oh, doing Drag Race. Well, All Stars is on right now on Paramount Plus.
2: Right.
7: And the kids, we put them through it. We put them through brackets. Have you been through the brackets?
4: Oh, yeah.
7: Have you been through the brackets?
4: I've been through the brackets and the brackets.
6: Bracket sounds like a slur.
7: I know. It's not easy. Not easy. You all got to come on.
3: I know. For people who haven't seen it, what do you think it is about the show that it's lasted so long, and the people who love it, love it? What is it?
7: It's the stories. These kids come from varied backgrounds, and they thrive. And we get to watch them evolve and become the superstars that they are today.
2: Mm-hmm. We were talking about Broadway. You were saying the opportunity this show has given all of you.
4: Gorgeous.
2: Marsha, you were on Broadway before even the show.
10: Yes. This is my second time in the studio.
2: Yes,
10: actually.
2: You were here in 2022.
10: Yes, for Kinky Boots off Broadway. That was so magical, so early. Can you believe it?
3: It is early.
10: I went through the Drag Race experience, which was so wild, and then I hopped right back on stage. I was in Cabaret at the Kit Kat Club last year. And it's all thanks to this person right here.
7: Who?
10: Jujubee.
7: No, that was you. No, we just offer an opportunity for these kids to shine, and that's really all it is. But they are such superstars. I'm so proud of each and every one of y'all. Yeah. They are so funny in this movie.
2: I mean, we saw just that one clip. It's hilarious.
7: It's a hilarious movie. Go see
2: it's
7: the movie.
2: It's like a throwback to Naked Gun or Airplane.
7: Exactly, exactly.
2: The types of films that you want to feel good, you know, and yes. The dance numbers, everything.
7: Oh, it's got it all.
0: Mm-hmm. Thank you for bringing the joy.
2: I love that Will claims he doesn't dance, but he'd get a kick.
7: Oh, he can
4: I mean, that kick. Mardi Gras at Universal.
7: Yes.
4: That was wild.
2: Have y'all been invited to his ballroom yet? Because
9: we're waiting on the ball.
4: How about we ask?
2: We're waiting.
7: These queens ain't coming to my house.
8: Maybe. When we steal from Drag Race, can you imagine your house?
2: Thank you. That train opens in theaters June 12th, and you can catch new episodes of RuPaul's Drag Race All Stars Fridays on Paramount Plus.
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3: Okay, today we are hitting a download on a new series where we check out some of the internet's most buzzed about apps, and we're calling it Ask to Know.
2: Okay. The first one, y'all, is called Pickle. Mm-hmm. It is an app people are calling the Airbnb for fashion. Okay. So it lets you rent clothes, handbags, jewelry, even a blow dryer from somebody else's closet.
3: Yeah.
2: So it's a way that like the people that are renting it can also make money.
3: You can save money.
2: The Reformation set?
3: And some of these, like, you know, they're fabulous bags. And so if you don't want to buy it or maybe you don't have the funds to buy it, but you want to go out and have a cute little bag.
2: Yes.
3: You rent
2: like this little outfit is $37.
3: Yeah.
2: For
3: everything
2: example.
3: Here, by the way, is less than $180 a week. So you could, you know, get your whole week's
2: get a whole wardrobe.
3: Okay. So this next one is also a talker. It's called Too Good to Go. And essentially this app will help you save money on food. And the goal, frankly, is to cut down on waste. And you get these, first of all, surprise bags from certain restaurants. This one, for example, you know, you get a whole Italian meal from where is it from?
2: I don't know. It's a surprise bag.
3: Yes. Oh, Roberto. So look at this.
2: So look, they have pasta that's too good to go. Like, I guess it's probably on the its last legs, but you just pop that into some
3: big last legs, you know?
2: Well, I don't know.
3: On its last leg, but you'll love it.
2: From a family-owned pasta shop called Raffetto's.
3: And you know what I think, too, because there's so much, we know this sometimes with bakeries, there's so much food that goes to waste. Mm-hmm. And so if you go at the end of the day, sometimes they'll give you...
2: This is from Whole Foods.
3: Yeah.
2: This is from Black Seed.
3: Black Seed Bagels. Uh-huh. And they're just as good. And you get them at the end of the day and you save money.
2: Yeah.
3: You save
2: I like it. You can save half.
3: There you go.
2: All right.
3: You're welcome.
2: We'll be back.
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0: pinch myself and think, I get to be here. Good morning. Welcome to Today. We'll start with our breaking news.
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0: I started dancing. 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
4: Yeah. Summer energy on the positive. Next level.
3: Thanks, ladies.
1: We're just getting started, folks.
2: Best time of the morning.

0: coming up, new strikes. Overnight, the U.S. and Iran exchanging attacks, threatening that fragile ceasefire. The escalating tensions coming as President Trump insists he feels no pressure to reach a peace agreement.
1: They want very much to make a deal. So far, they haven't gotten there. We're not satisfied with it, but we will be. We will be either that or we'll have to just finish the job.
0: We're live from the region with the very latest. Then, troubling tanning trend. Teenagers laying out in the sun and skipping the sunscreen.
2: I noticed when I would wear sunscreen, I would end up getting more burnt than when I wouldn't wear sunscreen at all.
0: Doctors warning the consequences can be grim. Coming up, a report every family needs to see. Then, deeply personal. Six-time Olympic medalist Bodie Miller and his wife Morgan stopping by Studio 1A. Just ahead, their important message on water safety as the summer season gets underway. All that plus your first look at season 4 of The White Lotus.
3: In the words of Tsunami.
0: Tina Fey on Finding the Funny with Jon Hamm.
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0: And welcome back. This morning on Your Health, a troubling trend among teenagers laying out in the sun to tan without using sunscreen.
10: So-called tanfluencers are all the rage on social media, and doctors say the health effects can be grim.
11: Yeah, the 80s called, right? NBC's Vicki Nguyen's been looking into this. We noticed this with our tween girls. Suddenly they're looking for the sun and they don't want the sun protection.
12: Yeah, this was a great idea. I'm glad we're looking into it. And it's happening everywhere. Consider this. According to the National Institutes of Health, melanoma, skin cancer, it is now one of the most common cancers in young adults. Surveys show that many Gen Zers are totally unaware of the risks of tanning. And more than half say they don't apply sunscreen when they're in the sun. We spoke with teens and doctors about what's fueling this trend that's starting younger and younger, and how tanning can lead to serious health issues much sooner than expected.
13: Remember the days when everyone baked in the sun?
14: Now nothing will come between you and the sun, because Ultimate Sun Oil has no sunscreens.
13: In the 80s, teens using everything from oils to foil to get that deep, dark tan. And now, despite decades of research showing the risks, it's back in style.
15: I do tan pretty frequently.
13: On social media, teens showing off their tans, misinformation spreading like wildfire.
2: I noticed when I would wear sunscreen, I would end up getting more burnt than when I wouldn't wear sunscreen at all.
13: Tan lines, now a teen status symbol. Even Beyonce's 14-year-old daughter, Blue Ivy, sporting them at this year's Met Gala.
12: What prompted you to become obsessed with tanning?
16: I think it's like seeing all like these girls on TikTok, and like it's also kind of like a beauty standard. Like, oh, this girl has such nice tan lines. Look at how tan she can get.
13: For 14-year-old Isabella and her 12-year-old sister, Alexa, tanning has become a way of life.
17: I just like having tan lines, and I don't like being pale because I think that being tan makes me look better.
13: The girls in their

0: Their friends even check the UV index, grabbing rays whenever they can, then posting their results.
1: What is your routine when you go out in the sun?
2: The Saturday before Mother's Day, the UV was like 6, so I was like, oh yeah, I'm not going to put on any sunscreen, like it's fine. So I went outside and I like put on like a lot of tanning oil, and I was sitting out there for like 6 hours, and I was literally a lobster. I was in so much pain.
0: Their mom, Erin, says getting them to wear sunscreen is a battle.
3: This one over here, I was like, are you wearing your sunscreen? Because her face would be like burnt to a crisp. And she's like, no, Mom, I'm wearing it. But she clearly was not putting it on.
0: In fact, nearly 2/3 of high schoolers report getting sunburned at least once a year. And more than half of Gen Zers believe myths, like getting a base tan protects you from burning.
4: We're seeing an increase in tanning bed use, which is really heartbreaking. We know that the majority of damage to our skin occurs before the age of 18.
0: Dr. Dendy Engelman is a board-certified dermatologist. To show the impact tanning can have on teen skin, we had her do UV face scans on Isabella and Alexa, and the results were enlightening.
5: Close your eyes.
0: At just 12 years old, Alexa's face already showing signs of significant sun damage.
1: Alexa, what do you think when you see that picture?
6: I'm really scared.
4: I think a lot of people are shocked when they get in here because superficially your skin looks beautiful, very smooth and not damaged, and you're young. But over time, you know, this is going to break down collagen. Yeah. It predisposes you to DNA damage, which then can lead to skin cancer.
0: Isabella's skin, just as concerning.
4: This coalescing of hyperpigmentation through here, that could be a skin cancer spot over time because it's already showing signs of aging.
1: Girls, what do you think when you hear Dr. Dendy explaining what happens when you don't protect your skin?
6: I'm definitely going to apply sunscreen a lot more.
2: I'm like in shock because I knew I would have some, but I didn't think it would be that bad.
3: I'm really happy that we did this exercise because now when I tell especially Alexa to wear sunscreen, she'll listen to me. I'm excited for us to teach everyone about the importance of wearing sunscreen.
0: Those scans were so eye-opening. Experts say you should always wear a sunscreen of at least SPF 30 with broad spectrum coverage, and mineral sunscreens work the fastest. They block the UV rays as soon as they're applied. If your teen is obsessed with being tan, experts say get them a self-tanner. Lots available right now that give you that bronze look without the risk of sun damage or skin cancer, guys.
7: This is really hitting home.
0: Yeah?
7: I deal with this. I have a 13-year-old. I think last Saturday, she wanted to go to the mall with her friends, and they checked the UV, and they opted to not go to the mall
0: so they could
7: tan.
0: Yeah.
8: Wow.
3: Yeah, and they're very into their tan lines and the type of tan line. I was shocked at this because I was like, this is how we were in the 80s.
7: Right.
0: Yeah, and we know better.
7: Like, baby, I didn't think they sold like suntan oil anymore.
0: They do without SPF, and that's a thing. Also, the tanning beds is a major concern for dermatologists.
8: I didn't even know tanning beds were still. Is there an age at which you should start taking your kids to a dermatologist?
0: If you have a family history of skin cancer, experts recommend right around 12 or 13. That's when they should be going for annual visits to start recognizing the signs and symptoms of skin cancer.
8: I gotta be honest.
7: But a strong SPF would be the quick fix for this.
0: 100%.
7: Go out in the sun, lie out,
3: and then reapply. But what you try to do with your kids, and then they want to go swim, and you're like, when they get to a certain age, they don't want you to lather them up.
0: I think you've got to show them the scans and help them see that, like, it might look fine on top, but underneath what you're doing.
7: But see, they don't want the sun. They want the tan. They want the line.
0: Yeah.
7: That's all because of social
8: media.
7: But what
8: about 20 years?
7: They want to look like the girl they see on TikTok. That's what it all
8: boils down
7: to.
8: But what about 20 years later when they
7: don't care about down the road?
3: Yeah. They don't. Social media.
8: Social media.
3: The original sin.
8: That's
3: all right, Nick, thank you so much.
8: The original sin.
3: Mr. Rooker, what's up? I said it. I said what I said.
8: I love it.
3: You don't disagree.
9: No, not at all. No, I just stay inside. This way you don't worry about burning. Okay. We are looking at some record highs up through the plains. Plenty of sunshine through the Ohio River Valley into here into the northeast. Locally heavy downpours down through the Gulf. We're looking at severe storms starting to crop up in the Pacific Northwest. Rain and snow in interior sections of Northern California. That's what's going on around the country.
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13: Are you ready?
14: Yes.
13: Okay, we're excited. It's June almost.
14: It's almost June, and y'all are going to love this pick. My June pick is The Children by Melissa Albert. I loved this book so much. It's her debut adult novel, and not since Donna Tartt's The Secret History have I loved a book filled with such magic and mystery. In it, we meet estranged siblings whose mother is like a beloved fantasy writer.
13: Okay.
14: Think like J.K. Rowling, okay?
13: Ooh.
14: She's created this series, and she spent their childhood weaving their lives into her stories before a mysterious fire leaves them questioning what was real and what only existed in the pages of her books. This is a layered, haunting, adult fairy tale, and ask the questions, what weight do our childhood memories hold?
13: Ooh.
14: I loved this book. You will love it. You will buy it. You will read it so fast. 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
13: I love it.
14: And you match.
13: I was going to say, I tried to match. What do you think?
14: You matched the book.
13: Yes, I matched the book, Jenna. Thank you. Coming up next, we are going to catch up with our friends, Bodie and Morgan Miller. They're joining us to share an important message for families on water safety as we head into summer. But first, this is Today on NBC.
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13: 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The 6-time Olympic medalist and his wife lost their 19-month-old daughter, Emmy, to drowning in 2018.
18: And in the years since, they have turned an unimaginable loss into a mission. And they're here this morning with what every parent needs to know as the summer season gets underway. Bodhi and Morgan, it's good to see you.
19: Good to see you.
18: I always love being with you, and I'm always just marveling at how you have turned your grief from the very first moments into this mission, because you want to make sure all of us parents have this information. First of all, just catch us up on the family. You have little baby Scarlett, who's 4, and your kids go all the way up to 18.
20: Yeah.
18: How are they doing?
20: They're amazing. One's going off to college next year, which is wild. Scarlett is hanging in there with all of her big brothers. It's been a lot of fun.
18: Yeah. So we're getting into the summer months, and it's that moment where the pools open. And you guys have always made the point, this is the number one killer of children under 5, and yet you almost never hear about it.
19: Yeah, I mean, I think that that was probably a benefit of sort of this topic, was that it was so obviously under-talked about, underappreciated from pediatricians to families. And it can be an uncomfortable topic, and a lot of people avoid it naturally. But we're really trying to bring that to the forefront, as well as, like, some logical things. I mean, you know, Morgan's done some amazing stuff around kind of the talking points of how you can bring this stuff up. And that's been really great, I think, just so that people can have the conversation amongst each other. But we've also tried to attack it at sort of a systemic level, because I think systems aren't doing the best job that they could be, especially in that area.
18: One of the things people may not realize, and this is certainly what happened with Emmy, is that most drownings happen not around pool time, not even around a pool party. It's really when it's not expected and your guard is down. Can you explain?
20: Well, as you said, drowning is the number one cause of death still for children under the age of 5, and is completely preventable. And I think having all the information to really understand what we're looking for is so important for parents. And 69% of drownings happen during a non-swim time. So when your child is in the playroom and you are hanging out with your friends, family, that is the time that they are most likely to get into that sort of danger, whether it's a dog bowl, a toilet, a bathtub, a pool. It really is any body of water. So being very aware of your surroundings and all the water that they could potentially get into is so important, especially when you are not at a pool party, when you are just at home doing your everyday things like switching laundry.
18: Yeah, a lot of people rely on floaties. And I know you guys feel like it's complicated about whether those are a good way to protect your child against drowning.
19: Right. Well, I mean, I think obviously they are if you're putting them on. But then it puts the kid in a position where, especially young kids, they think they can just jump in and float. It puts them in a vertical position in the water, which is untenable for them. So, I mean, when you think of 3/4 of these drowning accidents and deaths happen when you're not intending to swim, that's the time when they wouldn't have the floaty on. And you've preconditioned them to think they can just hop in the water. Mm. And I think that's the risk there. And again, we don't want to beat anybody up for the stuff, because I think life jackets and all that are all intended to be really positive. I think we just have to have a more broad view at what is happening, what are the statistics, and how do we move those in the right direction.
18: I remember you telling me, Morgan, I mean, 30 seconds is all it takes for a little one like yours to drown. And you think about that increment of 30 seconds. Yeah. If you had just had an extra 30 seconds, yeah, you could have saved her. So what are some of the layers of protection that you can kind of stack on top of each other?
20: So just as you said, you're trying to buy yourself those increments of 30 seconds, because it really just, it's that little bit of time that is so important that can keep them here. And so it's a lock on your door. It's a pool fence. It's a pool cover. There's alarms that you can install. But one of the things for us that was huge was giving a child efficacy within the water. Mm. So the rule in our house is if you can crawl, you must be able to float. If you can walk, you must be able to swim. And the AAP has now moved the recommendation from 4 to 1, because they are starting
18: to
20: realize
18: when kids should start getting swimming lessons.
20: When they should start getting swim lessons, because they are recognizing that their efficacy of being able to manage water and understand what it's like to be in water is so important.
18: Is that Scarlett right there? Is that your babe? Yeah.
21: So
18: when she was 6 months old, I remember talking to you about that then, and you guys deciding we're going to teach her to swim, to first to float, then to swim. Mm-hmm. But how scary that is. And also, you know, we feel as, I mean, I took my little ones to swim lessons. They don't like it. They cry, they fuss. And so a lot of parents are like, am I traumatizing them? Well, what's your answer to that?
20: It's definitely, it's the same thing. You know, car accidents used to be the number one cause of death, and we put car seats in now. And how many times have we put a child in a car seat and they have kicked and screamed and cried as we try and buckle them in? But we do it because we know it's the right thing, and we know it's going to keep them safe. That's their way of communicating that they're uncomfortable, but sometimes it's important for them to learn these things. Yeah. It's very important for them to learn these things because it's what's going to keep them alive.
7: Yeah.
18: Well, we're always glad to have you here. I'm so glad the family is doing well. Thank you for using your voices in such an important way.
19: Absolutely. Thanks for having us.
18: All right, Bodhi and Morgan Miller, thank you so much. Carson, over to you.
7: All right, guys, that was a great conversation. Great to have the Millers here, as usual. Thanks, Savannah. We got a great thing happening out here because the sun is out. People want to start grilling. So, therefore, we brought in the best of the best. The Grill Dads are here, Mark and Faye, on the plaza. We're cooking outside. They got the secrets for a steakhouse quality burger. Wait till you see this thing. You'll be able to do it in your own backyard.
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7: All right, welcome back morning on Today Food. The unofficial start of summer arrived, of course, with Memorial Day. It is time to officially fire up the grill, and there's no one better than that here than America's favorite grill dads. We're talking about Mark Anderson and Ryan Fay. These best-selling cookbook authors are here to take our grilling this summer to the next level and tell us also all about their new show called Grillin' After Dark, which focuses on bold flavors and elevated takes on some classic guys. Always good to see you. Who gave you a TV show?
23: I don't. We have no idea.
24: This is somebody who had run out of options.
7: Everybody says, oh, the business is going away, and you guys got a show.
23: Well, yeah.
7: I think amazing.
23: We're not sure how or why, but we're really happy to have it. So.
24: It's the same question our moms asked us when we told them.
7: So what's the vibe on the show?
24: It's late night. It's at night. It's dark. We're drinking. We're having fun. But we're grilling the food that you would get after you'd been out for a long day.
7: The stuff you would order in.
24: Something you'd order on Grubhub and hope it shows up before you pass out.
7: And that sounds like the perfect.
23: I mean, you're not too unfamiliar with that territory.
7: No,
23: right?
7: I wouldn't greenlit that in the room.
23: These are executive producers.
7: You're talking about my life. You can put it on TV. Great.
23: No, it's great. It's on Tastemade, so we're having a great time.
7: We got the eaters over there. We're all excited when you get here. I'm going to shut up. Just walk us through.
23: All right, Mark.
7: Because we got the steak burger here, too.
23: Now, don't be too long-winded, pal.
24: Yeah, well, you're interrupting.
7: Okay, here we go.
24: So anyway, the steak burger is 10 ounces of ground steak. So you think Peter Luger and Red Hook, two of our favorite burgers on the planet. This is an inspiration from both of those, and we're kind of drafting off of the recipe from Red Hook. So this isn't low quality ground beef you get
7: burger.
24: So this is dry aged New York strip and hanger steak, which is a crazy combination. And we grind those up and make 10 ounce patties. Now, if you don't have a grinder, don't want to get into that, a really good butcher will do this for you.
7: Okay.
24: And if not, just get a steakhouse blend at a high-end grocery store.
7: Okay. I love the sacrifice you're making.
23: Right, the sacrifice.
7: Go out of the steak world into a burger, but for that bite, it's worth it.
24: So
7: there it is, your monster one-inch patty.
24: This is huge. We're using kosher salt, which is on the milder side, and this is a giant burger. So this is going to probably look like a lot of salt, but in reality, It's not.
7: All right, I'm going to do some fries while you're talking.
23: Yeah, you're going to make some fries.
24: All right,
23: fries,
24: I'm going to go get this on the flat top real quick.
7: Okay.
23: So you probably should wash that down with this, too.
7: I will definitely wash it down. Well, on the fries here, anything just noteworthy? I know we're in oil, thin sliced potato.
24: We finally have a reason to use the crinkled part of your mandolin. That's never been used before.
7: Gotcha.
24: So we blanch these to get the excess starch out. We cook them on low at 300 to cook them through.
7: Yep.
24: And then we throw them back in at 350 at
7: the end.
24: That's
7: a double fry.
24: Double fry, super crisp.
7: Love it. All right, and so for the steak burger, we got a bun, onion, cheese.
24: Yes. So
7: how do you cook the center of that, it being so thick? What's the key there?
24: So it's a medium heat, and it stays on the flat top the whole time, and there's some beef tallow on there.
23: Okay.
24: And
23: that kind of a sear.
24: And beef tallow renders out.
7: What do you like about the beef tallow?
24: It's got a high smoke point, so it doesn't burn, which is nice. But it also is another opportunity to add extra beef flavor to the burger.
7: All right, fair enough.
0: More beef. More
7: guys,
0: beef.
7: How is the steak burger?
1: How do you recommend biting into it gracefully?
23: One bite at a time.
7: There is no,
23: there's nothing graceful about that burger, though.
1: Yeah,
23: nothing graceful.
1: Right.
7: All right, why don't you start us off with the
23: bodega?
7: Chopped cheese.
23: All right, chopped cheese. All right, now that we finished the steakhouse burger, this is inspired by our friends downtown in the village, Brown Bag Sandwich Company. They, Jillian Tony, they make an amazing, they have an amazing shop. So this is something that I loved when I first moved here. I would get a bodega sandwich after some questionable decisions. And I would put...
1: Haven't we all?
23: This is literally every corner in New York you get this. So we're going to season this liberally again with Diamond Kosher salt. All right. This is a pretty easy technique. You're going to put some raw onions on here as well. You're going to crisp these up. So what you're doing is basically making a deconstructed cheeseburger on a flat top.
7: Okay.
23: Very simple stuff. Why is it called a chopped cheese, Mark?
24: Because you chop it and it has cheese.
23: See? I gave him an easy one. I gave him an easy one.
7: No wonder you
23: got a show.
7: We got a
23: show.
1: In fact, I got it.
23: These
1: are different.
23: Well, this is different. This is like a cheeseburger chop.
1: Oh, okay.
24: On a flat top. So it's the ground beef cousin of a
23: cheeseburger.
1: Okay.
23: Right, the cousin.
1: Thank you.
23: So actually, these recipes can be found on the Taste Made cooking app, which is awesome. So we're able to put these on there.
2: Also, today.com/food.
23: That's exactly right. Thank you.
7: I could eat that burger with a knife and a fork, just the burger. Like, it's so good.
23: It's so good.
24: It's super simple. Just onion. No ketchup, no sauce.
7: Right, you don't eat
24: that's
7: anything.
24: It.
23: So through the magic,
7: I don't even like the bun.
23: The magic of
7: the
23: TV, I'm going to show you this. We're going to put some cheese on this real quick. If you notice, I made a line down the middle here. I'm going to put some American cheese on here. This is an amazing roll that Katie got for us, which is awesome. Look at this. Now, you can't outcook a bad roll. So you want to get, is that the right phrase? How do you say that? I said it wrong. Anyway, you want to get a good roll. That's the point. There we go. Put this on there. Let it go. We're running out of time.
7: No, we got a minute.
23: We good?
7: We got a minute.
23: 1 minute.
7: Bodega
23: sauce. All right, sauce. Bodega sauce.
7: We got a TV show.
23: We do have a TV show.
7: Yeah. We'll be watching it.
23: We'll be watching it. All right. Ketchup, mayo, salt, pepper, pickle juice, tomato, not tomato, hot sauce,
2: pickle juice,
23: garlic, and we've got some mustard. I don't know if I can even put this one in.
2: Just regular yellow mustard.
23: Regular yellow mustard. Don't need much. This is your bodega sauce. You put it in the cool squeezy like that. And then this is the output. You build your... I actually like to put a little of this down first. And we put some lettuce down here. Mm. All right. Let's put some tomato on here.
1: My favorite thing.
23: Yeah, it's so good. This is what makes it kind of the burger. We've got some of these really delicious peppers that we can put down if you want to make it a little bit spicy. I love a little bit of hot sauce.
7: Is chopped cheese a thing outside of New York? Like, is it?
23: No, it's really exclusive to here.
24: It is on the internet. Everyone loves to watch the videos, but you can't get it anywhere.
7: You guys have a chopped cheese like in Arizona?
1: No, I didn't know.
7: It's a real New York thing.
23: Not at all?
1: Yeah,
23: maybe just a really bodega thing in New York.
7: You got to know where to go in the back.
24: By the way, even if you're eating this at home, wrap it up because it like steams itself into a unified goodness in there.
7: All these recipes, head to today.com/food. But you knew that. Be sure and check out the boys' new show, Grillin' After Dark, on Taste Made. Love that. Thank you, guys.
2: Good to see you. Congratulations.
7: Thank you. Summer's officially here. We're back in a minute, but first, this is Today on NBC.
1: I discovered you, right?
23: Yeah, you did.
1: Craig, you were out with some of your... We think that we're your closest friends, but you have even closer friends.
7: I do. Who was it last night? Late night with who?
2: Late night with some of our little furry friends, Mr. Daly.
1: Well,
2: check it out. Elmo, tonight we get to do something we never get to do.
6: Really? What is the problem?
2: Stay up past our 8 p.m. bedtime.
6: Oh, really?
2: Yeah, Sammy, you know, work's going to be tough tomorrow, but who cares?
6: Who cares? We're staying up late.
2: Yes!
0: Elmo was up later that day.
7: That's right. You hosted Sesame's Workshop annual gala last night. It's their largest fundraiser of the year, working to provide essential resources for children and families all around the world. Great work doing that. How was the night?
0: Dude, they were all there. Big Bird was there.
7: Snuffy
0: was there.
7: Oh, great show.
0: Rover was there.
3: I bet they can party, too.
0: They can. Abby was up late.
3: Oh, I love Abby. She's my girl.
7: Look at that.
0: I told Big Bird after that.
3: Oh, look at that. Oh, Hoda
0: was there.
3: Your beautiful wife, Lindsay.
0: Lindsay. It was a fun time.
7: You guys raised a lot of money last night.
0: Raised a lot of money. And, you know, we were talking about this. What Sesame Street does and has done for generations, nothing short of remarkable.
7: Yeah.
0: So I was.
7: And how they've evolved and kept up with the times and tackled certain social issues to manage, you know, to explain that to children. They've just been incredible. So good work.
0: We grew up on it. Kids are growing up, still growing up on it. So thank you.
7: Good for you.
3: Thank you.
7: Beautiful. Good night.
3: Well done. Thank you
7: good
3: so
7: night.
3: Much.
7: Abby doesn't have to wake up to crack it on like you do.
0: No, she's not.
7: They're still sleeping over there at Sesame Street.
3: Yeah, my headline is Big Bird is big. Yeah, so big. We're back with our third and fourth hours, but first check your local news and weather.
7: Thanks.
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3: Good morning, everyone, and welcome to the third hour of Today. I am Dylan here with Craig and our friend Laura Jarrett, who's in for Al.
4: Good morning.
3: He had to run out for an assignment, as he does. Thank you so much for starting off your Thursday with us.
5: Are we sure,
3: he
5: by the way,
3: miss out on burgers and shop beef.
5: Are we sure it's an actual assignment?
3: Just do it.
4: Just go with it.
3: I think it's a fun assignment.
5: Oh, okay.
3: Which most of us
4: He has good
3: are.
4: Assignments.
5: He does the best assignments.
3: We also have a fun hour ahead. We're going to kick off with with all the talk of social media.
4: Okay, so maybe you have heard accents are back in a big way. I didn't know they ever left. But from the Deep South to the Midwest to New England, more people are embracing their true distinctive dialects.
5: You don't really have a...
4: I don't have a Chicago accent.
5: No, not at all.
3: There are I can't figure out what it is.
4: Just Midwest nice.
5: Just Midwest nice. Just Midwest nice.
3: Not to be confused with South Carolina nice.
5: There you go. Joe Fryer's.
6: Oh, bless your heart.
5: Oh, you know what bless your heart means.
6: Yeah, I know what it means. Yeah, I worked in the South.
5: Bless
6: I know
5: heart.
6: That. Hi, guys. Maybe you can help me out here. If you're from New England, you'd say pakaka.
3: Pakaka.
6: Yeah. You know, if you're from my neck of the woods up north, you might say about instead of about. Well, today, thanks to social media, those absorbing accents are a source of pride.
7: To escape from the property. The car has since been recovered, but the suspect remains at large.
8: When Boston Globe reporter Emily Sweeney posted a video about a robbery,
7: a masked intruder broke into an $18 million waterfront mansion.
8: She stole the internet, especially when she said this.
7: The only person home at the time, a caretaker.
8: Caretaker.
0: I was not prepared for all the comments about how I spoke during the video. I think people are maybe nostalgic for regional accents.
8: The clip generated more than 3 million views across TikTok and Instagram. And she's not the only one going viral, whether sharing recipes with a thick New York accent.
9: And my grandmother, Pasta Bazile, we're going to do a pasta with peas.
8: Or a charming Louisiana drawl. Yeah,
10: but in South Louisiana, we call that coffee milk.
8: Well, recent research indicates some accents are fading across parts of the South.
11: Then there was a tsunami.
8: They seem to be seeing a resurgence on screen.
12: Just checked on baby Jane Doe. Looking good. Taking formula well.
8: Harkening back to the days of Fargo, don't you know?
13: They said they were going to the Twin Cities.
14: Oh, yeah?
15: Yeah. Yeah, is that useful to you?
14: Oh, you betcha, yeah.
8: And as the Washington Post reports, many social media personalities are now embracing their distinctive dialects.
16: You need to wrench around and wrench it out before you put water in it.
8: Experts say the recent fascination online is a sign that younger generations are celebrating accents in a positive way.
17: I think anytime we recognize that accents are not only dividing us because they may make us sound different, but uniting us in that we all think of them in these beautiful, lovely ways.
18: Brooklyn's tough, but the Bronx is in the lungs.
8: A few years ago, SNL alum Fred Armisen famously tackled every North American accent.
19: Wisconsin's more Chicago than Chicago, Wisconsin.
8: For Emily Sweeney, one accent is enough, with her viral fame earning her a wicked new job title, social video journalist.
6: How do you feel about that new opportunity?
0: This whole thing has been a whirlwind, and, you know, I'm just glad that, you know, there's an audience who's receptive.
6: Emily actually gets stopped on the street now, asked for selfies, and people literally throw words at her, like requests, like, say Havid and things like that. And so now we were discussing that I'm from Minnesota.
5: Yeah,
6: and
5: Minnesota,
6: people always said I didn't really have an accent. And then when I went to college, I said, this word, this harmless word.
20: Agriculture.
6: Which is,
4: what did you say?
6: Agriculture. Agriculture.
4: So big,
6: flag, dragon, agriculture. And we tested it out on Who Does My Hair in the Mornings. Yeah. Gene is from Minnesota, sure enough. Agriculture.
4: I want to try something here. If you want to learn to speak in a Boston accent, just say this.
20: That's a name, Lauren Otta.
4: Now say it a little faster.
21: Say it real.
20: Lauren Otta.
4: Okay, what you're really saying in
20: Lauren
4: Boston
20: Otta.
4: Is
20: Lauren Otta. Lauren Otta.
6: Dun, dun,
20: Lauren
6: dun.
20: Otta. That's pretty dun, good.
21: She said she worked very hard to be able to not say it like this anymore.
4: Yeah.
20: Lauren Otta.
4: Lauren Otta.
20: Which region do you think has the most pronounced accent?
4: I would say Boston leans into it,
21: yes.
4: Especially if you're from like Dorchester and all that. Like, you lean into it. But New York.
21: I asked if hers could come back out.
20: Yeah.
21: And what do you think her answer was?
20: Nah.
21: After a few drinks.
20: By the way, same here. When I'm down south with family, after a few
21: drinks,
20: I reckon that's good. Yeah, well, that's it. We fixing to get to the next segment.
4: Oh, yeah. There we go. All right. Oh, that was your turn. I get it now. We do want to take a turn and talk about some big health stories that people are also talking about. NBC News medical contributor Dr. John Torres is back with us to take us inside the headlines. Where are you from?
22: Around the world, Air Force brat. Okay. So I lived everywhere.
4: Right.
22: So I have no accent.
4: No,
22: really.
4: A
20: non-regional dialect.
22: Exactly.
20: Dr. John, so I mean, let's dig in here. That's where you.
4: I was too busy using it for this.
21: She was doing her prop.
4: Let's talk about the GLP-1 weight loss drugs. They have so many benefits beyond just weight loss and perhaps
22: they do have a lot of benefits. And actually, something people don't understand is that GLP-1s actually have an anti-inflammatory and kind of an immune response mechanism to them as well. And that's where they think this comes in. Mm. It's a study. They looked at 12,000 people, and they had one of seven types of cancer, stage 1, 2, or 3. And they wanted to see what happened if they were on GLP-1s or other diabetic medication compared to the two. And they found out if they were on GLP-1s, they ended up having 38% to 50% less likely to develop stage 4 of cancers, particularly of those cancers you see there, lung, breast, colorectal, and liver. Even more importantly, they were 35% less likely to die from these cancers. And when it came to breast cancer, 45% less likely to die from breast cancer because of the GLP-1s. The authors are saying this is early, it's observational, it's not a study showing cause and effect, but they think more studies are needed because, like you mentioned, we're finding out a lot more about GLP-1s.
20: I don't know if you know the answer to this question, but I'm going to ask anyway.
22: I know everything.
20: Well, that's true. Does it matter how much weight you lose on the drug, or is it just the act of taking the GLP-1?
22: They didn't look at that, but they think it's the act of taking the drug because of the anti-inflammatory response to it. But losing the weight actually helps with that response as well. So combination.
4: So what about folks who don't need to go on a GLP-1?
22: Well, that's what they're looking at. They're looking at, are there other benefits to it beyond just the weight itself? And is there a reason to look at this? And maybe not necessarily GLP-1s, but something in the GLP-1s they can make into a medication that could help with these things in addition to losing weight, or maybe not losing the weight, you just missed response.
21: Doctor, let's talk about sleep, something the three of us definitely need more of. It sounds like there is now a sweet spot, and thankfully it's on a spectrum.
22: It is on a spectrum, and what they have found out is that everybody needs a certain amount of sleep. And they think the sleep spot is 6.4 to 7.8 hours. You can see it right there. And it's an interesting study because what they did is they were able to find a way to look at all your organs, and particularly your brain, your heart, and your liver, and look at them and say, how are they aging if you're not sleeping in that time period or if you are sleeping? These are really little clocks they put on organs. It's amazing how they can do that. That's a joke. That's my morning joke. But,
4: it's better than your camel joke from yesterday.
21: That
22: was a great joke. But what they found out is if you get that sweet spot, you are going to better age those organs. And particularly the organs you see there, you know, the brain, the heart, the immune system are going to better age. If you're outside that time window, they're going to age faster. The other thing they found out, which I think is interesting, is that women actually needed 15 to 20 minutes more sleep than men in order to get into that Goldilocks period. And so what I'm telling my patients, going to start telling the guys, hey, get up and make the coffee.
4: Yeah.
22: And let her sleep another 15 or 20 minutes because
4: she
22: needs it. That's just how our bodies work.
21: Look at you trying to keep marriages together. Doctor, love over here. Thank you, Dr. John.
20: Thank you. From your health to your money, we're going to show you how AI how artificial intelligence can actually help you manage your finances. Also, we're going to show you some of the big mistakes that some people make when they use it. And the third hour of today comes.
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24: Thanks for coming on. I think this is a great topic. So break down just how people are actually using AI.
25: Yeah, well, look, AI is everywhere right now. People are using it to plan trips and to write emails and seeking health advice. So it's no big surprise that people are turning to AI for help with their personal finances. In fact, in a recent study, almost half the respondents said, yes, I've used AI for financial advice or to get financial information. But in my experience as a financial planner, we've never seen a financial tool adopted so fast in America that carries so much risk. So while AI can be helpful in guiding people in their finances, I think people need to also understand the pitfalls and the dangers.
24: You still need a human being.
20: So, Ted, let's talk about, first of all, the ways that AI can help your wallet. Let's focus on the good here. What can you do?
25: Well, I mean, look, Craig, I mean, it could be a great financial assistant, but you got to start with budgeting and organization, because we know sometimes the budgeting process can seem overwhelming. So AI can quickly transform chaos into organization. It can make money management much more simplified. Also great at learning money basics. AI is basically a walking financial encyclopedia that you can chat with. So you want to learn basic money concepts that are out there, like what's a 401k versus a Roth IRA, how to calculate your FICO score. It can give you simple, easy to understand answers. But what I love most about it right now is it can help you save money and also make money.
20: How?
25: Well, AI is great at generating ideas to cut expenses. Think about gas and groceries. Check. Or you can use it to brainstorm side hustles or other ways to be able to make money. And of course, it is fantastic as a data tool in comparing choices. If you have to weigh the pros and cons of a financial decision, here we're talking about buying or leasing a car or even comparing credit cards. All really, really good. In the AI, I like AI as a research assistant, but it shouldn't be your financial quarterback today.
20: Full disclosure, I've used it a little bit for some of this stuff. I find that the more information I give it, it has a memory. And in the future, it helps me make decisions based on things I've already input.
25: That's right, right. I'm going to get biased real quickly.
20: Yes. We focused on the good. Let's talk about some of the not so good, perhaps. What are some of the potential
25: pitfalls? AI can get you into financial trouble here, right? It can literally cost you money. And here, you don't ever want to share personal data. My rule of thumb, Craig, is that if you're not going to put it into social media, then don't put it into AI. Don't put your social security number. Don't put your account numbers. Don't load up your tax return. You don't want to do that at all. You definitely don't want to treat it as a financial advisor. What's scary to me about this is that AI is the fastest growing financial advisor in America. It's not licensed, Craig, and it's not regulated at all. And you can't assume AI is right. You know, the hallmark of these chatbots is really confidence, or what I would call to be overconfidence. Guess what? AI can be wrong. It can be outdated information or incorrect information or even biased information. So AI is not trying to intentionally mislead anybody.
20: Sure.
25: It just doesn't know what it doesn't know. And then last, don't make money moves alone. Look, AI doesn't know your personal story.
20: Right.
25: It doesn't know your full financial situation. So when you make big decisions like retiring early or income taxes or selling your house, you definitely want to talk to a human being in the end.
20: What's your opinion on not we won't name specific platforms, but let's say you're using one AI platform, you input some information. Should you then take that same information and use another platform to compare the two?
25: Here's the scary part. You're going to get a different answer. So, yes, when you look at the main platforms, I would put it into multiple sources, then look at all the information that'll guide you in your financial decisions.
7: It makes me a little nervous to put this information into anything.
25: Right.
7: How do we protect ourselves?
25: Well, you said it, Dylan. I mean, look, don't overshare in here. I mean, AI doesn't need to know all your personal data, right? It doesn't need to know where you live or where you work, or basically your money habits altogether. Most importantly, it doesn't need to know your Social Security number. So use general concepts, general ideas. That's what I would stick with. Always verify information. You shouldn't blindly trust all the financial advice that you get from AI. Remember, it can be wrong. So you always want to go to a human being, a trusted source, get advice from a financial professional. And I love going to a human at the end of the day. AI doesn't have context now or emotion or creativity. 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And for a lot of people who can't afford it, there's always free resources that are out there. 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There are no redos on AI. And right now, like I said, no regulation.
20: Let's really talk about these shoes, dude.
25: This is a serious shoe game, Craig.
20: Those are hot.
25: Yeah, these are drivers. These are driver's shoes. They work.
20: Beautiful.
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7: 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And then later, author David Sedaris is out with his 16th book filled with humor, heart, and some great stories. We'll be right back.
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24: So Eddie Adigay of Minneapolis weighed more than 400 pounds at his heaviest. But then his mother gave him the wake-up call he finally needed.
7: We are going to meet him in just a moment. But first, here's Eddie's story in his own words.
10: Growing up, I played basketball, soccer, and football. Even though I was athletic, I was on the bigger end of my friend group. For me, sports wasn't a chance to exercise. It was a way to see my friends. Eating was more my sport, usually involving two dinners and a fast food. At 24 years old, I weighed around 400 pounds. One day, my mom took notice of my size. My granddad died of complications from diabetes, and she was worried about my health. So I started going to the gym, but it felt intimidating. So I tried heated yoga. I'll admit, I wasn't a fan at first, but I kept going back, and I was hooked. I also started making my meals and focusing on portion control. In 5 years, I've lost over 200 pounds, and today I feel strong, energetic, and so grateful for the journey.
7: All right, guys, this is a picture of Eddie back then, and let's see Eddie now. Come on out. The big reveal.
20: Oh, wow.
7: Whoa, there he is.
24: Okay.
20: That's a lot of heated yoga.
11: It is. Join me sometime.
20: Man.
11: How you guys doing?
7: How you doing?
11: Not
7: Thanks.
11: Bad.
24: Congratulations.
11: Nice to see you guys.
20: You look great. How do you feel?
11: I feel amazing.
7: Yeah.
11: Very energetic, confident now.
7: Yeah.
11: Can't complain.
7: It. So you lost more than 200 pounds.
11: Yes, I did.
7: Your mom was a big factor in getting you to kind of take that turn and make the change. So what does she think?
11: She loves it. We talk every single day. She's always on my side. She's my best friend. She lets me know that the fact that I could stick to that, I can do anything in the world. So
20: I'm here for it. What was it about heated yoga, Eddie, that made you stick with it?
11: So I didn't like it at first.
20: Yeah.
11: It wasn't that much fun. It was really hot. But after the third or fourth time, something clicked for me. And it was almost like I closed my eyes. I talked to the teacher. I could hear the instructor's voice. And I just kept moving my body.
20: Yeah.
11: And I was sweating it all out.
20: Yeah.
21: And okay.
11: It felt good. My joints were feeling good.
20: Yeah.
11: And now it's like I do it every single day.
20: Mm. Wow.
11: And I couldn't go back. Yeah. If I went back, it'd be horrible. But I love it.
21: But it wasn't just your health, right? You turned this into a business.
11: Yep.
21: Tell us.
11: So I ended up starting it's called New Edition. And it's really just to help others that don't know where to go or start. And it helps them understand what they need to do. And just to get you that foundation of just moving your body right away.
20: So is it like a fitness consulting business? Or?
11: Yep, something like that.
20: So you've got like individual clients. And
11: yep, slowly but surely. I
20: love
11: do.
20: That.
11: Thank you.
21: Without giving it all away, for folks who are watching, what advice would you give them? How do they make that first step if they are looking to make a change?
11: So honestly, if you plan on making a change, just start. Mm-hmm. Like wherever you are in your journey, if you're running, you're walking, just start. And by the time you start, a week later, a month later, you're going to look back and you're going to feel different. Mm. Regardless if you think about it or not, you're going to feel a lot better about yourself. And it's going to give you that energy to push forward, not only in fitness, but everything in life.
20: We're showing these videos of you in the gym. It looks like it started with heated yoga, but it's turned into various forms of other exercise.
11: Yep. So heated yoga,
21: right?
11: Yep. It was like the foundation of everything.
20: Yeah.
11: And then now I do cycling. I run 5Ks.
20: Come on.
11: For fun. Whatever it is that I can move my body and feel comfortable, I'm going to do it. I'm going to try it.
20: That's so great.
21: Eddie, thanks for sharing your story.
11: I appreciate you guys having me.
20: Congratulations.
11: This is amazing.
20: Yes.
11: Thank you so much.
20: You're amazing. Coming up, life lessons on finding calm in the chaos this summer as parents and kids head into a whole new routine. First up, David Sedaris. There he is. He's going to tell us all about his latest book, his 16th book. This one's filled with hilarious stories like how a trip to the Vatican inspired a really interesting fashion choice. He'll explain when the third hour today comes right back.
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0: master of satire. David Sedaris is a multi-talented humorist, radio host, and best-selling author.
1: The five-time Grammy nominee has written 15 previous books.
2: And he just released his latest. It's an essay collection. It's called The Land and Its People. David, welcome back. Congratulations on book 16.
3: Thank you so much.
2: Before we continue our conversation, I don't want folks at home to be confused. The shoes that you're wearing, can you explain why?
3: I have a size 7.5 foot, and these are a size 15 shoe. but your heel goes against the strap on the inside. And you look like you're wearing your dad's shoes, and they're so easy.
0: Is that
3: to wear?
0: Style?
3: Well, you know, people say, is it comfortable? And I hear, but they are. They're fine to...
2: Okay.
3: Stairs are a little iffy, but otherwise, I just... I love wearing.
4: We just had to address the elephant in the room before we went any further.
2: All right, we'll move on. So, for this particular book, I understand that you would go around like reading your essays out loud, like in these lecture halls. How does that help you in terms of the writing process?
3: Oh well, I have a lecture agent, and so he sets me up, and I just go wherever they send me. And so I probably go to 100 cities a year, every fall and every spring. So I'm on stage for, like, I don't know, an hour and a half. So I usually start every tour with, like, 4 or 5 new essays and read things out loud and then go back to the room and rewrite them and read them and rewrite them. And the audience is really my editor.
2: So based on the reaction you get in the room, you'll tweak the...
3: Because you can feel them, like, sometimes when they cough, then they're saying, I would be skimming if this was on paper. You know, when they laugh, you want that. But there's a groan, and then there's a disgusted laugh and a laugh of surprise.
2: And some snoring, maybe.
3: Every now and then you get that. Well, somebody came with... She wrote first and said, I have Tourette's really bad. Do you mind if I come to your show? And I said, not at all. Anyway, I didn't realize she was on the front row. And she had Tourette's. Like, if you have Tourette's, you're not going to say to a gay man, daffodil. Do you know what I mean? You're gonna get right
4: going
3: to it.
4: Yeah.
3: And it didn't bother me any because I knew that she had Tourette's. But every now and then that happens. So that person's in the audience. And at first you think, oh, I'm being heckled. And then you think, oh, no. Because I had like a juvenile Tourette's when I was young.
0: Okay.
3: So I've been there. But I would have been more like, ee! In the audience.
4: Just a little tone throughout.
3: Just a little tone,
0: yeah. So you've had 15 other books. I'd imagine writing a title can be a challenge, but you say you're most proud of this title.
3: I wrote an essay. I went to Central America with some friends of mine and I wrote an essay about it. I'm not a travel writer, you know, but these people are adventurous. I'm not. I have a list called Countries I Have Been To. 74 countries. And so I just have to spend the night and I put it on, and that's all I need. But these are adventurous people. So we're riding a horse up the side of a smoking volcano in Guatemala. So anyway, I wrote an essay about it. And then I was looking for a title. And remember growing up, there were these books, The Land, you know, China, The Land and Its People.
2: Yeah.
3: Argentina, The Land and Its People. So I just thought The Land and Its People. With no country but I'm so happy with that title because as long as an essay has people in it and it takes place somewhere,
2: that's applicable. That's true.
4: So in one essay, you talk about your trip to the Vatican, you met the Pope, and you came away with something of a souvenir.
3: Well, the Pope wanted to meet with different humorists and comedians from around the world. So, gosh, Whoopi Goldberg went and Stephen Colbert went and Chris Rock, and I was there, and we just shook his hand he gave a little address, and then we shook his hand. And I figured everyone in that room was going to work it into a routine somehow, but my bit with the clothing was amazing in that room. Like, Catholics, whatever else, they know how to dress.
0: It's a lot of layers.
3: So I went to a place that's been dressing the Pope for 300 years, and I got a cassock. And it goes all the way to the ground. You know, it's a priest robe, and it has 33 buttons, one for every year of Christ's life. And the second time you take it off, you wish you'd been crucified at 12. I mean, that is so many buttons for an old arthritic hand. And I just wear it, and people treat you so nice.
4: Are you wearing it just around the house casually?
3: No, I wear it around town.
4: You wear it around town.
3: I was at UPS, and my doorman walked in, and he said, Father David. Like, he didn't expect it. see me at UPS dressed like a priest.
2: Are you Catholic?
3: No.
2: I don't even know why I asked. I knew the answer.
3: And you know what? It looks good with these big shoes, too, my cat says.
2: Oh, David, thank you. Thank you so much. I wish we had more time. Again, his latest essay collection, The Land and Its People. It's available now wherever you get your books. Is there an audio version, too?
3: Oh, yeah, I did the audio as well.
2: I want to listen to the audio version.
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6: 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They hit

0: I'm here on the job site with Dale, who's a framing contractor.
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3: Across the country, the school year is ending. Summer break is starting for families, and it can be a stressful time for kids and parents as they jump into a new routine. So in our series, Life Lessons, we are helping you overcome the summer scaries. Our friend, psychotherapist and author, Nero Feliciano, is here. Nero, good morning.
4: Hello, good morning.
3: I'm so torn this time of year because on one hand, I can't wait for school to end so we can have summer, but I'm also kind of stressed leading into it because there is no structure. What is it about summer that can be scary?
4: So there's many things. One, we're in Maysember, so we're all going 100 miles an hour, trying to be productive. And everyone says plan early, but where do you have a moment to catch up? Mm. Everyone feels behind. You're going. So neurologically, we're wired to keep going, feeling productive. And when we get to calm, it can feel uncomfortable.
5: Yeah.
4: We can feel restless. So you pair that with kind of the unstructure, the lack of schedule. And not only that, but the comparison culture.
5: Correct.
4: This pressure to have a perfect summer. You only have 18 summers, which newsflash, it's 2026. All your kids are coming home after college for a little while. So you have more than 18. But all of that leads to overwhelm at this time of year.
6: Mm-hmm. So what are the biggest ways we can sort of combat some of this stress as we're in this sort of haze of summer?
4: Well, we want to regulate our nervous system, and I am going to say this seriously. Everyone needs to go outside and touch grass.
5: Yeah.
4: They do. And you know what? 2 weeks ago, I was in a moment of perimenopausal rage.
5: Okay.
4: It's a thing.
5: Okay.
4: And all my bag of tricks was not working.
5: Okay.
4: And I remember the kids say, go touch grass. I went outside. I did. And it works. And this is why. Because it causes us to be present. Mm. We are out there. We're mindful. We're just touching the grass. And we know being in nature leads to more expansive thinking. We get unstuck of our problems. And it stops rumination, the area of our brain related to stress and negative thinking. So that's a really good thing to do.
5: Does it matter how long you're
4: touching
5: the
4: grass? Could be out there for a minute taking long, deep breaths. But also, it's okay to go slow. Take 1 week at a time. What do I need this week? What do I need today? When we think of 3 months and kids, it gets overwhelming. And the other thing, physically slow down. Slow down your walk a little. Mm. Look for moments in your day you can create some stillness. For me, one of the things I love in the summer is I look for the fireflies when they come out at sunset.
3: I love fireflies.
4: So that has now become a summer routine where I have a slow moment.
5: What about like for just the kids? Like how do we help them sort of transition into this new season?
4: Yes. Yeah, so one thing we know, kids like predictability, but we don't want to give them too much structure because as we talked about, it's okay for them to be bored.
5: Preach.
4: That's where creativity lives. It's a different part of our brain that takes over called the DMN, which helps us to be more creative. So we want to have a schedule, but leave room for spontaneity. Mm-hmm. So maybe we have a bedtime range instead of an actual bedtime. Mm-hmm. A visual calendar is great too. And ask them, what are the things you love about summer? Mm-hmm. What makes summer meaningful to you? Think about what was special for you when you were a kid. It wasn't in the plan moments.
5: It was
4: like the spontaneous game on the beach or whatever it was.
5: Hanging out with cousins.
4: Make room for that. And I'm going to give you my greatest parenting win of my teenage years. There was a day where everyone was like, Mama, Mama, Mama. And I said, Mama, no.
5: Mama can't remember anything
4: anymore. And I sent them all. It was probably another perimenopause moment. I sent them a text. I created a collaborative note.
6: Yes.
4: And
6: I love this.
4: All of them can weigh in on it, and it says things I need Mama to do. If they want it done, it has to go on the list.
5: Oh, check it.
3: I love this.
4: So I posted this on Instagram. It got over 500,000 views with
3: it's
4: so many women saying
3: it's
4: we
3: amazing.
4: Can't.
5: From now
4: things.
5: On, if you need anything,
4: yes.
5: Oh, this is great.
4: Yes,
5: I will check it every morning. Yes. I can no longer remember anything
6: because they think
4: load.
6: That we're supposed to just like magically
3: remember
6: do
3: it all.
4: Yes, and we can't. No human can take on the task of what we're called to do now as parents.
6: Mama
5: That should be the title of your next book, by the way.
4: Mama, no.
3: So as we're trying to take on all those tasks, you say self-care is so important.
4: Yeah.
3: How do we do that?
4: So this is a good question, Dylan.
5: Asking for a friend.
3: Yeah, I have no idea how to self-care.
4: Well, we can talk about that. But, really, summer is a time where we

0: can build that in. What do you need today? Ask that question. Build in those slow moments, moments of rest. Maybe we take a walk without input. Maybe self-care looks like going to a coffee with a friend who we've been too busy to see in the year. And here's the big thing. Free time does not equate to available time. Mm. You can say no to things. You can say, I'm so sorry, I have a prior commitment with me on my couch watching Netflix. Mm-hmm. Whatever it is, they don't need to know.
1: No is a complete sentence.
0: Yes. Guard that free time and make sure we don't get to Labor Day and feel depleted.
2: Man, this is so great. You should send
1: every
2: us a bill every time.
1: I always feel calmer.
2: Every time.
1: In your care.
3: Good. Thank
0: yes.
3: you.
0: Good.
2: Mama, no.
1: Mama, no.
3: I'm going to try that today. Yeah. See what happens.
0: Mama, no.
2: Like, yeah. What?
3: What?
2: No.
0: You can say it, too.
2: Daddy, no.
1: Thank you so much. Always love having you here. And now that we are in the summer mindset, coming up, we are going to show you how to transform your home for the new season without sweating the cost. We'll be right back.
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1: Love it.
0: Welcome to today.
2: Thank you so much for having me. We're so glad that you're here. Thank you.
0: So we're going to start with how you can achieve this incredible gallery wall. And I think for a lot of people, the gallery wall is intimidating. They see it online and they want to replicate it, and then it's just like sort of this Carrie Matheson mess. But help us make it great.
2: Exactly. So it was intimidating for me as well, and I would put so many nail holes in the wall until I discovered this hack, which is incredible. Essentially, what you do is you take craft paper or newspaper, you lie it down on the floor, and then you arrange everything right on the floor. Mm. Trace around your objects, remove them, and then put it up on the wall. And then you just have to hammer in your nails, rip down the paper, and once you have that, then you can just start hanging everything, and it's perfectly aligned.
1: Oh, that's a good idea.
0: And if you didn't have this butcher paper, Claire, you can just use the cardboard, like we were showing, you're cutting it out. And then you can sort of arrange, you can step away, you can look and say, oh, like, the scale's off there.
2: Exactly. Okay. And this, the thing about this is that it's really easy because it gives you the indicated spacing, but if you're doing a smaller space, you can just cut them out and put them up as templates, which is great.
3: So great.
1: I can see Laura Jarrett taking notes in her mind right now.
3: Yes. All right, you've upgraded these cabinets.
2: Yes. So this is great for anyone who has moved into a new home and is looking at their kitchen and they're like, oh my God, I can't. I hate this.
0: Yeah.
2: This is how to easily upgrade your kitchen without doing a full renovation. Mm-hmm. So these are the same cabinet. What I did was I painted this beautiful navy color. You just sand it. You add a coat of primer and some paint. And then what I did with the hardware, this is the same piece of hardware, and I spray painted it.
1: Oh, look at you.
2: Yeah, isn't it cute? With
1: I like the texture, too.
3: Yeah.
2: Yeah. You can still see the wood grain a little bit, but
3: so it's just the effort you're putting in.
0: And you can you can do this at home. You don't need like a spray painter. You don't need to just do this with
2: a roller. I did this in my backyard.
0: Love it.
2: Yeah.
3: Wow.
1: What did you do to the lampshade here?
2: Okay. So in my opinion, the most beautiful, most luxurious homes, kind of like we were talking about before, every surface is considered.
0: Yes.
2: And so this lampshade is a no-sew lampshade that I made using DIY like hem tape. So essentially you lay down the tape and you take your iron and you
1: just put the fabric over. We've got a video of you doing it here.
2: Yeah, exactly. And I got that fabric at a bulk wholesale store. So it's designer, but it was super, super inexpensive. And then you get this lampshade that instead of just plain white, it adds a pop of personality and color into your space.
1: Look at you.
0: And without a huge commitment, right? Like if you decided you didn't want this pattern anymore, like, okay, no big deal. Yeah. It's not the tile of my bathroom.
2: Exactly. Yeah.
0: Talk to us about a shadow box.
2: I love a shadow box. I think a shadow box is a great way.
1: Oh, that's cool. I see.
2: To add, isn't it cute? You add personality and color into your space using stuff that you already have. So I collect shells, and I display my shells here, and it's great for things that might be tucked away, you know, in a drawer or a box. And so I do match boxes. I just kind of lay them out on the linen here like
0: Claire, this is such a good gift for someone, too.
2: Yeah.
0: You know, like if you wanted to do something personal.
2: Yes, this
1: hot glue gun that thing? You just
2: hot glue. Yes, which is my best friend.
3: Collect something because you don't often display it.
2: Exactly. And when they're small, they might just be tucked away or scattered. And it's a nice way to remember a trip, give a gift to my mother-in-law. I made one of these based using shells that we found on a trip together.
1: That's really thoughtful.
2: Yeah, and this is a gift from my friend Heidi. She made that for me.
3: Beautiful. I love it.
2: Yeah, really
3: this is so
2: fun.
3: So great.
2: Yeah.
3: Claire, thank you.
2: Thank you so much.
1: Budget Luxury. Well done.
2: Yes, Budget Luxury in stores now.
1: This was your today debut.
2: Yes.
1: Well done.
0: We can't wait for you to come back. Thank you, Claire.
2: Thank you so much.
0: We'll be right back.
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11: 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It is out now. This was such a fun one. I sat down with two famous television parents. You know Julie Bowen and Ty Burrell from Modern Family. They are incredible parents in real life, too. We talked about navigating the teen years. So Julie also has three boys that are like that level up from mine. Okay. So I got a lot of advice from her, how she gets her boys to open up. Ty talked about how he gets his teen girls to actually have conversations with him. Oh. It was just such an eye-opening and funny conversation. So you can find The Parent Chat on YouTube or wherever you get your podcasts.
1: It's a great concept. 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
1: and Chanel.
0: We got it. Yeah, we're shining today.
1: With today's guest, Oscar winner Halle Berry, plus RuPaul and the cast of Stop That Train.
0: Everything feels all right with Jenna and Chanel. We're shining today.
3: Good morning. Hey, everyone. It is Thursday, May 28th. As our colleague Craig Melvin says, it is Friday Eve.
4: He loves to say Friday Eve.
3: He has to say Friday Eve. But you know what? It's Thursday, and that's okay. We're going to be here now. We're going to enjoy the fact that it is Thursday, and we are not going to rush because we have an amazing show today.
4: We
3: so there you go. Yeah.
4: Should we start with somebody that we talk about, like, if our show was, you know, that Watch What Happens Live and they have, like, the drinking
3: that's
4: game?
3: That's what I said this today. I said if this show, if we had a drinking game, it would be Kiki. Kiki Palmer, we go. Years ago, it used to be Chrissy Teigen. Whenever we would say Chrissy Teigen. Now it's Kiki.
4: We talk about Kiki Palmer all the time.
3: We love her.
4: We adore her.
3: Yeah.
4: So romance rumors are swirling about Kiki and Hot Wings host Sean Evans. So here's the story. Okay, in 2023, Sean admitted that he has a crush on Kiki. He called her, like, one of the most charming women he'd ever met.
3: That's a compliment.
4: On the show.
3: That's a compliment.
4: 2 years later, Kiki was a guest on his show, Hot Ones, and they shared a kiss.
3: Uh-huh. And everybody was like, ah.
4: Look, they put it to music.
3: So I thought that that was just, and it was, kind of, they were just playing around. It was kind of a joke. And I didn't think anything of it until this week. And now I'm like, wait a minute. I feel like the world is like, wait a minute.
4: Something's happening.
3: We feel it. So Kiki invited Sean on her podcast, introducing him as a potential future suitor and my boo. So fans couldn't get enough of the flirty action. So you guys look and you tell us what you think. Look at this.
5: Why do you think I was a good Hot Ones guest?
6: Because there's a lot of reasons that you're a great guest, but you're
5: words
6: obviously very charismatic. You're smart. You're beautiful. It's just fun being with you.
5: I turn into Lucille Ball a little bit.
7: The guy from Crystal Lake should be sitting next to the girl from Robbins.
6: That's right.
5: That's so sweet, Mom. I love that. Shout out to Mr. and Mrs. Evans. Your parents.
6: Oh, I thought you were talking about us.
4: I thought you were talking about us.
3: How sweet is that?
4: There is something sparking between those two.
3: We all feel it.
4: Right?
3: Right? We're not crazy, right?
4: But because you remember that feeling of, like, 7th, 8th grade crushes, and there's a lot of laughter, and there's, like, a little bit of blushing. And did you hear when she goes, words of affirmation, because that's her love
3: language? That's her love language, and he did it without even trying.
4: No, because he's obviously crazy about her.
3: Yeah, and the way his smile, and he says that she's charming, but I think that he's charming.
4: Yes.
3: And I think they should go to dinner.
4: We think they should go to dinner.
3: Yeah, you know, on the show, we love around here. So I think, oh, look, it says that in the prompter. Just because I believe it. And I think, you know, remember yesterday we said we offered to pay for 5 couples' first date dinners. I think that Sean and Kiki should be one of those couples.
4: Neither one of them need us
3: need
4: to pay.
3: $49.99 for dinner.
4: Yeah. Well, it depends where we're taking them. We're going to the Applebee's in Times Square because we can.
3: We can.
4: We could.
3: Kiki, if you're listening, I think you should go to dinner, my friend.
4: And we will pay for it if you want us to.
3: Jenna's gonna.
4: Yeah.
3: Yeah.
4: No, we're going to.
3: Okay, we're gonna. You know what? I think they should, even if it's just to have a good time and just friendship is a beautiful thing.
4: It's funny when you can feel other people's chemistry. You just said friendship.
3: Well, because you start as friends. Like,
4: but
3: I think
4: that's
3: they
4: not,
3: seem.
4: That's.
3: Is that not the same?
4: No.
3: No? That's the flirty thing? Look at Gavin, our studio audience. No.
4: No, that's not friendship.
3: It's not friendship. Well, flirty friendship? No.
4: I think there's a little something more.
3: Sometimes there's something more without the friendship, and I think that's dangerous. That's passion and lust and all the things. I feel friendship, flirty, grow love thing.
4: Oh.
3: You know what I mean? Why did I do that?
4: I don't know. I thought you were talking to Gavin, but I'm like,
3: yeah.
4: He's
3: you know what I mean, though? There is the...
4: Something there.
3: Reality shows where they're, as if I watch them, but the reality shows where you're supposed to get married and date. Sometimes to me, that's like this passionate, flirty, chemistry, whatever. But is it really love?
4: Without the substance.
3: Friendship. This feels...
4: Friendship into something. We feel it.
3: Okay.
4: Well, you guys, it's almost the end of May, as we have discussed many times. Hallelujah. So it's time for my June read with
3: you. Yay! Drum roll.
4: Drum roll. Our next... Oh, I don't even have it.
3: Oh,
4: our next read with Jenna pick
3: I'm sure
4: is...
3: we have it right here.
4: Yes. The Children by Melissa Albert.
3: Yay.
4: Oh, my gosh. I obsessed with this book.
3: What is it about?
4: Okay, it's a story that's filled with mystery and magic. It focuses on two adult estranged siblings.
3: Okay.
4: And when they were little, we go back and forth in time. Mm-hmm. Their mother was like this beloved children's book author.
3: Okay.
4: Think like, and you know, very famous.
3: Okay.
4: Think like J.K. Rowling-esque.
3: Okay.
4: And she wrote these stories kind of based on her kids.
3: Mm.
4: And then there's all of this mystery that goes on, and they live in like the Vermont woods, okay? Mm. And all this stuff goes down, and it's kind of like a haunting adult fairy tale. Mm. And you don't know, there's this mysterious fire. You don't really know what was actually their memory of the childhood, mm, or who or what was in the pages of the books.
3: Mm.
4: So it asks the questions, what weight do our childhood memories hold? Where's, ooh, the truth? Where's just the nostalgia? It is, ooh, so good. It's creepy. It's fun. It comes out next week. So scan that QR code to read along with us. You can get it just in time or head to today.com/readwithjenna to pre-order your copy. You can subscribe to our newsletter.
3: I love that. It's kind of different.
4: Good. It's very good. I love this book.
3: It sounds like it could be a movie one day too.
4: It sure could. All right, you guys, we've got a great show for you. RuPaul is here with the cast of the fun new movie, Stop That Train.
3: But first, we have pulled out the pink chair for the one and only Halle Berry. She joins us for the chat.
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3: Now to the Oscar, Emmy, and Golden Globe winning actress who has starred in some of Hollywood's biggest films.
4: And today we are so lucky because she is joining our chat. Let's welcome the one and the only Halle Berry.
3: When you can walk out to a song with your name.
4: I know.
3: How special is that? That you had nothing to do with. They just like loved you and like Halle Berry.
5: That never gets old.
4: No, yeah, I was going to say.
5: It's always still pretty.
4: We are so happy you are here.
5: Thank you.
4: An incredible new business that, mm-hmm, we're going to talk about.
3: We're going to talk a lot about it.
4: And so we hope everybody stays around. But first, since we love chatting with you, mm-hmm, should we get to some topics?
5: Let's do it.
3: Okay, this first one is making a lot of headlines. Our friend Gail, we love her around here. Making major headlines.
5: Yes.
3: So if you haven't heard, even though at this point the whole world has, she was on the Call Her Daddy podcast. And she's opening up about the moment that she learned her then husband was having an affair. So let's listen and then we'll check.
11: The alarm was set, which I thought, that's strange. Because you're in here by yourself. You're a big-ass, grown-ass man. He never sets the alarm. And next thing I know, he comes flying out of the room and he's got a towel on. He goes, you can't come in. What do you mean you can't? I can't come in. What are you talking about? So I start searching the house because I didn't believe him. I get down and there they are, or there she is, cowering behind the door in my towel, Alex. It was a nice bath sheet. I said, I can't believe that you are here and that you are doing this. I can't believe that you are doing this.
5: Forget.
3: Well, wait, we're all blah, blah, blah, blah, blah.
4: I mean, we love Gail and we both know her personally.
3: We love her.
4: And it was really interesting because, first of all, this was her friend.
5: Yeah.
4: And she's sharing these truths that she has sat on for a long time.
5: Yeah.
4: Should more women be talking about these
3: things? I think it helps in many ways where, because it takes the shame out of it. It's like, look, this happens to us. And you know what? It's almost like taking your own narrative.
5: Yeah, it's taking your power back,
3: yeah,
5: you know, and I think we should talk about it.
3: You do.
5: Absolutely. Yeah, and I do, and I'm proud of her for, you know,
12: saying that and sharing this that happened, because it has happened to many of us.
3: You know what's funny is you said, this is where Hallie goes. She said something about the details and you said, you don't forget.
12: You don't.
4: No.
12: Every detail of the whole situation, and it stays with you forever. So when you can share it, somehow that's therapeutic. It's a catharsis when you can really share it and someone else can say what their experience has been. So,
4: and I think said too, it's like it happens to many of us, so yes. That there shouldn't be shame around yes. it, especially on the woman.
3: Do you think we've gotten better? So at the time, did you feel like you had to hide or not address it? Now you're like, listen, this is me.
12: I couldn't hide. It was all over the news.
3: Well, I mean, of course, but I'm just saying you didn't have to talk about it.
12: I didn't talk about it necessarily very publicly, you know, but I did talk about it.
4: Yes.
12: I did not carry the shame. I talked about it with my friends. I talked about it with other women. Mm-hmm. I just didn't go on a, you know, there were children involved, so I didn't go on a public rampage about things, but yes. I did talk about it, and it was very, very helpful.
4: And you needed that, probably.
12: Yeah, I needed that.
4: Okay, well, the New York Times has written a buzzy article that has people talking. Yeah. I disagree with this.
3: You do?
4: But they say, is the handbag over?
12: No.
4: The article says fewer women are carrying handbags. They mm-hmm. prefer to wear clothes with mm-hmm. pockets mm-hmm. or carry tote bags or backpacks. Mm-hmm. It says phone technology has made it easier, so we don't need, like, wallets, et cetera. Mm. What do you think?
12: We still need lipstick.
4: Exactly.
3: Are you a handbag?
4: That's what I said. Like, if you're going
3: that
4: out
3: is exactly
4: at night,
3: what Jenna
4: yeah,
3: said.
4: You're not taking a clutch with lipstick in your phone and everything.
12: I am.
4: Me too.
12: Yeah. I am.
3: You like a good handbag?
12: And for the fashion.
3: Oh, look, I love how we find a picture.
4: For the it's an accessory.
3: Oh, wait, you do love some handbags.
12: I do. Big ones, little ones. Yeah. I'm not over my handbag yet. So I say no.
4: I'm shocked by this.
3: I'm trying to be better. I want to be elevated. I don't have it with me. I walk around with two phones all the time. I feel like a 7-year-old boy.
12: And no handbag?
3: No.
12: So just carrying the phones?
3: I'm a 7-year-old boy.
4: And I said, like, what do you, I have like a work bag that I bring to work every day. And I said to her, what do you bring to work?
3: And I was like, I have a backpack. I'm telling you, maybe I'm a 9-year-old boy.
12: A backpack.
3: A backpack. No, I don't know.
12: You know what? Is it a chic backpack?
3: We had it on the show.
4: No,
3: I'm actually ashamed. You know what? We're going to do a segment on the show, and I need to elevate, and we'll have something chic. My girlfriends won't let me when we go out at night. I do have some nice, you know.
12: I know you do.
3: Oh, yeah.
4: You bring something.
3: Right.
12: I know.
3: But day to day, I have two phones. Backpack.
4: I mean, also, don't you lose them all the time?
3: Yes.
4: Like, I need everything in one spot.
3: Yes. Right now, I can't find my license, and I'm flying out tomorrow.
12: Oh, that's a problem.
3: No, I'm going to use my passport. I've already thought about it.
4: Okay, good. She's fine.
12: I try not to use my phone.
3: Really?
12: I'm really trying to put my phone down and train people in my life to not expect an immediate response.
3: Yes.
12: Because I can't anymore. I cannot be a slave to this any longer.
4: Yes, preach.
3: Do you know what I've been doing? I'll see it, and sometimes I wait to respond.
4: I do that too.
12: Because just to train people.
4: Yes.
3: And I don't want you to think that you can do that, and I'm just...
12: Yes. No. No.
3: That's
4: exactly.
3: So funny.
4: Okay, good. We're liking that.
3: Okay.
4: All right. It's time for one of our favorite segments. It's called the Pink Chair Questionnaire.
3: There's a questionnaire. You ready?
12: And I'm in the pink chair.
4: Yes. Okay. Okay.
12: Okay.
3: Wow. Don't worry. It's magical music. It's light. It's whimsical. It's happy.
4: It will come back up. All right.
3: I say that now.
12: You say that now.
4: All right. Here's the first one. Do you have a nickname that no one knows?
3: Ooh.
12: Yes. And they don't know it for a reason.
3: Can I tell you? What's one that you can share? Have you ever had? My mom used to call me Bookie. What was yours?
4: Benny. Benny and Bookie.
3: Benny and Bookie. Come on, Hallie.
12: Oh, well, you know, Baby Boo.
4: Baby Boo.
12: I was a baby.
4: Oh. Okay.
3: Okay, here's your next one. What's your TV guilty pleasure?
12: Okay, I'm going to tell you a truth right now.
3: Uh-oh, you don't watch TV?
12: I don't really watch TV.
4: See, I want to be more like Hallie when I grow up.
3: Really?
12: And I feel bad. I'm an actor. I shouldn't say that.
3: I know, and there's so many good series and content.
12: I know, I don't. But if I could watch one...
3: If I could.
12: If I could watch one, if I found the time and would think I would watch this one... Heated Rivalry.
4: Oh, yeah, we've
12: that's
4: heard
12: what
4: of it.
12: Everybody has told me. If you're going to watch one, Hallie, watch this one.
4: We've heard of it.
3: I haven't seen it. Jenna's watched
4: it. I've seen it.
3: She came back.
4: It?
3: See her eyes like that?
12: They
3: just lit up.
12: Jenna, is it worth it? If I'm going to watch TV and I don't watch TV, is it worth it?
4: Yes.
12: Okay.
3: And also,
4: But also, we'll tell you later. Okay. Next
3: okay,
4: one.
3: Yeah, here's the next
4: What's
3: one.
4: What's the song you can't stop playing right now?
12: Oh, easy. Olivia Dean, A Couple Minutes.
4: Yes.
12: I'm like...

0: love Olivia
1: Love's
0: D.
1: Love's never wasted
2: when it's shared.
0: Oh, so good.
3: That girl, okay. That woman, she's like...
0: Yeah, she's
1: the best.
0: So good.
1: The best. We love her around here, too.
3: Yeah, yeah.
0: Do we have time for one more?
1: One more, one more.
0: Biggest ick.
3: Biggest
1: ick?
3: Ick. Oh.
1: Oh, Hallie.
0: I thought, I was like, what?
3: It sounded like that, didn't it?
1: No.
3: Oh, it did
1: no,
3: to me.
1: No, you are nutty.
0: No, but you're right.
3: I was
0: right.
3: Going to say
0: they're
3: Vans.
0: Right, you're right.
3: Oh. Vans.
0: Something about the car, it's like the word biggest with the word ick.
3: Ick. It just
0: She's
3: went,
0: right.
3: It is.
0: We should have, we're off
3: the
0: 5 second delay.
1: That's enough. I think we
0: Between
1: have to
0: heated rivalry and biggest. Ick. I said ick.
3: No,
0: yes,
3: you didn't.
0: I did. Yes, I did.
3: I did.
0: Okay. Okay. Hallie's sticking around. We're going to talk about women's health, her new projects, and her big birthday, which is coming
1: Yay!
0: Up after this.
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0: We are back with actress Halle Berry, who has starred in dozens of films over the past 35 years.
1: She's also known for her work as a women's wellness advocate. We are going to get to that in just a moment. So happy you're here.
3: Thank you.
1: Happy. So when we were preparing for your segment, I called our producer last night and I said, can I give Halle her flowers for a beat? And she said, sure. And I said, okay, this is what I'm thinking. And I remember when you first came into our lives, and I'm sure you were doing other things before, but for me and my girlfriends, it was Boomerang.
3: Ah.
1: And I remember seeing, they say if you see it, you can be it. And we'd seen doctors and lawyers and sure, but I remember my girlfriend saying, I want to do what she did. And you were beautiful in spirit, but you were also kind. You liked kids on the show and you're in this fancy office. And we were like, we want that life, right? Fast forward to now in real life, and you're exuding such grace and femininity and talking about menopause and perimenopause and ladies love your bodies and all the things. And so in art, you're amazing. And then in real life, you're giving it too. And so I just want to give you your flowers.
3: Thank you. Oh, my God. Thank you. Thank you very, very much.
1: Truly. So Thank on you. That note.
0: Well, one of the things we cannot believe, and we just were saying, we kind of made eye contact that it's been 35 years of a body of work. You're turning 60 this summer, which
1: Yay.
0: Is wild. How are you feeling in this moment?
3: Great, because, you know, the opposite would be tragic.
0: Yeah.
3: You know, if I weren't here. So I feel different than I thought I would feel at 60.
0: Yes.
3: You know, what is 60? Like, what is age anymore? You know, it's a feeling. I feel stronger, smarter, wiser, more myself, more in control. Mm. You know, I'm the best version of myself at this time in my life, and I'm so glad I'm still here and healthy.
1: Well, you're rooting. That. Yeah, we're rooting for you, and we want to be it, too. Do you know what I mean?
3: And I want you to be it, too.
1: We want
0: and
1: to.
0: And we know that.
1: Yeah,
0: that's you why
1: know.
0: You're such
1: and
0: an
1: And you
0: advocate.
1: Talk about the fact that, you know, you're not going to be erased or allow yourself to be erased, and that's just not a thing. If anything, now more than ever, we're watching. We're in it with you.
3: Yeah.
1: How did you, and in what way did you feel like that was happening?
3: Just the fact that after 35 years, I still get to work in movies and film and do the things that I love, tell stories that matter to me. You know, still raise my children, my family. Like, I'm still alive in it. You know, I haven't gone off into the sunset. I haven't fallen off. I'm still here doing it on my own terms. Mm. And that lets me know that I'm still here.
0: You have so many projects coming up. I mean, you're producing, you're acting. How do you do it all? I mean, and how do you choose at this point in your career where you really are the chooser what you want to work on?
3: stories that, you know, that matter to me. And, you know, as you age, I think it's key to take parts that are relevant to where you are. And I'm looking for things that give me a chance to say what I really want to say. Mm-hmm. You know, I just did a movie, Crime 101. I got to say what I wanted to say. Mm-hmm. I did a movie called Fleur coming up. Mm-hmm. I'm really saying what I want to say for a middle-aged woman. Mm-hmm. You know, and these things matter to me. I'm all about, you know, women's health and female empowerment right now and aging gracefully, mm-hmm. you know, not turning ourselves into a monster, but staying who we are and mm-hmm. knowing that age is a privilege to age, mm-hmm. you know, and how can we do that gracefully with strength and, you know, keep our integrity intact as to who we are and realizing that we're more than this shell, but yeah. the real good is what's come from our life experience.
1: When did you realize, or maybe you've always known, once you started talking about wellness and sexual health and women loving your bodies and menopause and perimenopause and you don't have to just wither away, all those yeah. things, when did you realize, wait a minute, there's a there and women need to hear this, and not only that, I'm going to talk about all the things.
3: Well, because I was there and I thought, I'm just like every woman, right? No different. So if that's what I was feeling, I knew that every other woman was feeling the same thing. They just were afraid to say it out loud.
1: I mean, you're even talking about maybe. Ladies, some people are faking it. Or guys, women are faking it. I mean, you go there.
8: Recently you said that.
3: But it's true.
8: Yeah, because it's women don't feel empowered, right?
3: Yes, because we feel afraid. Like we talked about Gail speaking about her experience. We've been afraid to say to our male partners that, you know, that wasn't so fun for me.
8: Yeah.
3: It was great for you, but I had to get through it because our path to orgasm is a lot different.
8: Yeah.
3: And if our partner doesn't know that and understand that and take the time that we need, we just won't get there.
8: Yeah.
3: You know, we're biologically different, right?
8: Yes.
3: But we were afraid to say that. So the best relationships are relationships where people talk about it. You tell your partner what you need. You're honest. If you got there, you got there. If you didn't, you didn't.
8: Yeah.
3: You know, you can only get there together.
8: Yes.
3: So we have to start speaking up for ourselves in our sexual relationships mm-hmm. and expressing what we need, because men can't read our minds.
8: Exactly. You have this incredible new partnership mm-hmm. that we're super excited about. Will you tell us about it?
3: Yes, it's with Nelispec. Mm-hmm. This is very special to me because, you know, I'm all about women's health. Mm-hmm. My daughter just turned 18.
8: Wow.
3: And so she's about to have her first gynecological exam.
8: Yeah.
3: And it's a scary thing.
8: Yes. It is.
3: You know, it's a very intimate thing. It's personal. You don't know what to expect. And back in the day, you had this big, huge metal speculum that's cold yeah. and it's rickety. It makes sense. Yeah, it's kind of like, it's like a relic. It's barbaric.
8: Mm. Right.
3: Right. So this thing hasn't been updated. It was updated in the 60s. It got a little smaller in plastic. And now with the Nelispec, it's no bigger than a tampon.
8: Wow.
3: And it's nothing to be afraid of anymore. So I'm excited for her to go get by. You know, I've got her a Nelispec. She's going to take it.
8: And
3: to
8: you
3: our
8: can take it to the appointments if
3: yes.
8: you want.
3: Yeah. Yes. And you should, because right now, not every doctor has a Nelispec. Hopefully, you know, 50 years from now,
8: yeah.
3: this you won't have to buy it.
8: Right.
3: All doctors will be equipped with that. But now you have to buy it. You can buy it at Walmart now. You can get it at Walmart.com. But you can take it in. It's a single-use device. You take it in and you give it to your doctor. And what's great about it is, this is women taking our health care into our own hands. We're saying we're going to dictate our experience.
8: Yeah.
3: It's not going to be scary. It's not going to be, you know,
8: painful.
3: It's anxiety yeah. inducing. It's painful.
8: Yeah.
3: It's not going to be that anymore. And so many of us fall out of going.
8: Yes.
1: I was just going to say, they don't want
8: the statistic
1: checkup.
8: Around people who don't go because of the fear of a pap smear is
3: yes.
8: crazy.
3: When I was younger, I missed many years of yeah. going because I just didn't want to deal with that.
8: Yeah.
3: Sitting in the stirrups,
8: yes.
3: like, it's just not fun.
8: Yes.
3: But with, you know, the Nella kit, you get not only the Nella spec, but you get the little socks, because, you know, we got our feet in stirrups.
8: Yes.
3: You get little socks, and then you get a wipe, because after you do your exam,
8: yeah.
3: then what happens? You're stuck there to kind of figure yourself out
8: yeah.
3: by yourself, so you got a little wipe in the kit. So it's something that you can take with you and feel really confident that you'll have a really good mm-hmm. Experience.
8: Mm. It's empowering for women.
3: Yeah. It is, because we can't fall out of taking care of our pelvic exams.
8: No.
3: We have to do these
8: yes.
3: things. Because if we miss that, we miss, guess what, our breast exam.
8: Yes.
3: Right? That pap smear is
8: yes.
3: very important.
8: And all of these women's
3: yes.
8: health issues are where, you know, we need to go to the yeah.
3: yes.
8: OB to figure out.
3: And if you're a menopausal
8: diamond.
3: Woman like me,
8: yeah.
3: it gets harder and harder to have this exam because you lose your hormones.
8: Mm-hmm.
3: And so that gets more and more painful. But when you have a little Nelispec, mm-hmm. your fear of that being painful is eliminated. And so it's just...
1: It's a win.
3: It's part of what I'm, you know, I'm all for our menopausal and perimenopausal women.
8: Yes.
3: I'm all for my daughter having a good experience at 18. So it's something that I'm really passionate about.
8: Well, we know that for sure. Yeah. And we appreciate
1: Thank
8: how
1: you.
8: Much you're using your voice to help
3: yeah.
8: other women.
3: Yeah.
8: Always.
1: And I'm happy
8: Thank
1: we gave you your flowers.
8: Oh, we appreciate it.
1: Thank you. Thank you.
8: Coming up next, another Hollywood icon is here, RuPaul.
1: We are going to chat all about his fun new movie. Oh, look
8: wow.
1: at that kid. Drag Race All Stars and his newest passion after this. Get it, RuPaul.
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1: He is an Emmy-winning TV host, a groundbreaking musical artist, the queen of drag, and a cultural icon. Now RuPaul is producing and starring in the new movie, Stop That Train.
8: Yeah, Ru plays President Judy Gagwell, who's facing a national crisis as a train races towards disaster. Take a look.
11: Not since the day I sat my perfect derriere in this little chariot. And do you know why?
12: You're sickening.
11: Yes. But more. I'm fun. It was literally my whole campaign. You know what's not fun? America's first bullet train flying off the tracks. We will be the laughingstock of all high-speed rail countries.
8: RuPaul, we're so happy you are here. This movie is like Airplane. It's like those from Hilarious and so much fun. Does this feel like a dream for you?
11: It's so much fun because we all need to laugh more.
8: Yes.
11: We all need the joy, and this movie brings the joy, it brings the laughter. And you know, I was telling the kids a minute ago, my favorite thing to do on this planet is to laugh.
8: Yes.
11: Mm. Yes.
1: Mm. Being the president looks good on you. I'm sure that was fun to play that role. You have some lines.
8: She's fun.
11: Is she fun? She a lot of fun. You know, I love a satire. I love, you know, the twist of a phrase. And this movie is full of that stuff. It's just great.
8: You've talked a lot about your mom and how she would love this life for you. What do you think she would think of this moment?
1: Oh, look at this.
11: You know what? My mother, my mother is a very dark person. She was world weary. So I felt it was my job to lift her up. And I've been doing that my whole life. And it really prepared me for a life in show business. So it was great training. But, you know, they called her Mean Miss Charles.
1: Oh, no.
11: She was angry. And listen, she had every right to be angry. Mm-hmm. But, you know, do you really want to live your life
1: right,
11: that way?
1: Yeah. But we heard she believed in you, and she knew you were going to be something special.
11: She believed in me. She believed that I was going to be famous and all that. And it turned out to be true. But, you know, you don't want to spend your life in the darkness. You can look. But don't stare.
8: Yes.
11: My mother stared, you know. Mm. So if you are in the darkness or anything, go see our movie.
8: Yes.
11: And it will lift you up out of the darkness, darling.
1: Yes.
11: Chanel.
1: Yes.
11: She and Ale.
1: Wait, how did you know?
11: They told me. I was like, how did she say her name?
1: Oh, I was like, wait, that's my dream one day is to be in Elle magazine. When I was little, I used to say I'm She and Ale.
11: We're going to put you on the cover. She and Ale. What magazine? Hey, what magazine is she in?
1: She and
11: Ale. Oh, okay.
1: Please, let's make it happen. I love it. You know what I love about you? That laugh. You know what I love about you? Is you can't put Ru in a box, right? Because you're acting. acting, you're dancing, you're kicking, your leg is all the way up here. You're DJing. I know that's a passion for you. When did that happen? Look at this.
11: I'm DJing. I love music. Music is everything
1: to me. What's your jam? Like, what are you?
0: By the way, I said you're a dancer, and you said, no, you're not. And yes, you are.
11: Well, I dance, but I'm not a dancer. But this is me. The DJing is so much fun. I am all over the world DJing. And, of course, when I'm playing the records I love, I have to get out there and dance.
0: Yes.
11: And the people love it. And it's all about bringing joy at this time in this planet where we are right now. We have to bring the joy. And it takes a lot of work to do it.
0: Yeah.
11: You go start. You go see our movie. Mm-hmm. You come see me DJ. Mm-hmm. You have to create the joy in your life. It's a hard job. It's not easy. Mm-hmm. It's not easy. It's mm-hmm. a full-time job. But it's what you bring to this world is your gift to the world and it's your gift to yourself.
0: Yeah,
1: I love
0: so
1: that.
0: True.
11: Honey, she and L, child.
0: She and L.
11: Oh, yes,
0: she
11: honey.
0: Did say to me, like, I was like, how do you spell Chanel? She's like, she and L. So I always remember that. You, okay.
11: I'm sorry, black folks in these names, honey. What's your name? Well, Rapul.
0: No.
11: Rapul.
1: Well, my Aunt Patricia, uh-huh. she thought my mom was Sheila and my dad was Darnell. And Aunt Patricia said, Sheila, Darnell, you should put your names together and make it Chanel.
11: Chanel. Get Patricia on the phone for me.
1: And guess what? Now that name's on a show with you.
11: Exactly. Yeah.
1: Exactly. Aunt Patricia, she's going to be so happy I gave her a shout out. We're going to be joined by the queens of Stop That Train right after this.
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0: I'm Tess. One time I ate a magnet and got stuck to a flagpole.
1: Dee Dee, I was born with adult teeth.
2: Not adult teeth.
3: Adult teeth?
2: We are back with the queen of drag, RuPaul, who is starring in the new comedy Stop That Train.
4: All right. It also stars queens from the Drag Race world who play stewardesses. So please welcome the queens, Marsha, Marsha, Marsha, Simone, Juju, Ginger Minj, and there's Simone.
5: Yes.
4: Yes, Ginger Minj and Brooklyn Heights. Come on in.
6: Doing here? Come on over here.
2: What are you doing here?
4: Hi, everybody.
2: Hello. Okay, has this sunk in? Y'all are starring in this major motion picture?
6: No.
2: No.
7: It hadn't for y'all yet. It was good for me. I'm being a motion picture. Yes. We about to be in Arkansas, honey. Yes.
4: How about me? So, Ginger, you've been in big movies, you know, Hocus Pocus 2. You know, how did this compare?
6: Well, I got to star in this one, which is better than having just one line. But the most interesting thing about it, right, is we shot this film in 19 days. And I don't think any of us would have been able to do that if we hadn't been through boot camp on RuPaul's Drag Race, right, where, you know, you get your script in the morning and 2 hours later you're filming it and being judged. So we were like, okay, let's just do it. Let's just dive 10 toes in. And it worked. Like, we didn't have time to overthink anything. We just did it.
2: Yeah. Drag Race, RuPaul's Drag Race is a phenomenon. It's won, like, the most Emmys. It is beloved. And I know it's probably changed all of your lives.
8: Oh, yeah, absolutely.
6: Absolutely. Absolutely. It still does every day. Yeah. Mm-hmm. Just don't tell the IRS.
7: You're supposed to bring them up, Mom.
9: It's changed the whole industry, not just our lives, but it's what it's given. It's allowed drag queens to dream and allowed them to reach for something more, because now there's more possibility where before there just wasn't.
4: Yeah.
9: Like, there was, you could win a pageant and that was about it. And now you can be in a movie, you can be on Broadway, you can release music, and Drag Race has given us the platform to do all of that.
4: And there are so many celebrity cameos in the movie. Did you have any favorites?
10: Lisa Rinna.
2: Yeah. Lisa Rinna.
6: She was a party girl. Yeah. She was a party on set all day long. Yeah. It was fun. And like, just watching Drew Drogi improvise on set, no take was the same ever. And it made us like laugh so hard.
9: Yeah. And Joel McHale in a harness.
7: I have to bring a Raven Simone. The Disney kids back here, she raised us, honey. So Raven, I was happy. Raven Simone.
2: Raven Simone. Yes. Okay, so we'll go back to Drag Race. Juju B, you've been on this show for
10: 74 times.
2: 16 years, is that right?
4: 16 years.
10: Yeah, since I was 2. So. Yeah, I was 25. I'm going to turn 42. It's been a wild ride. And I will say, Drag Race is much harder than this. I will say.
6: It's harder than what?
10: Stop That Train.
6: Oh, doing Drag Race. Well, All Stars is on right now on Paramount Plus.
2: Right.
6: And the kids, we put them through it. We put them through brackets. Have you been through the brackets?
10: Oh, yeah.
6: Have you been through the brackets?
10: I've been through the brackets and the bracket. Bracket sounds like a slur.
6: I know. It's not easy. Not easy. You all got to come on.
4: I know. For people who haven't seen it, what do you think it is about the show that it's lasted so long and the people who love it love it? What is it?
6: It's the stories. These kids come from varied backgrounds and they thrive, and we get to watch them evolve and become the superstars that they are today.
2: Mm-hmm. We were talking about Broadway. You were saying the opportunity this show has given all of you.
6: Gorgeous.
2: Marsha, you were on Broadway before even the show.
11: Yes. This is my second time in the studio.
2: Yes,
11: actually.
2: You were here in 2022.
11: Yes, for Kinky Boots off Broadway. That was so magical, so early. Can you believe it?
4: It is early.
11: I went through the Drag Race experience, which was so wild, and then I hopped right back on stage. I was in Cabaret at the Kit Kat Club last year. And it's all thanks to this person right here.
6: Who?
11: Juju B.
6: No, that was you.
3: We just offer an opportunity for these kids to shine, and that's really all it is. But they are such superstars. I'm so proud of each and every one of y'all. Yeah. They are so funny in this movie.
2: I mean, we saw just that one clip. It's hilarious.
3: It's a hilarious movie. Go see
2: it's
3: the movie.
2: It's like a throwback to Naked Gun or Airplane.
3: Exactly,
2: the
3: exactly.
2: The types of films that you want to feel good, you know, and the dance numbers, everything.
3: Oh, it's got it all.
5: Mm-hmm. Thank you for bringing the joy.
2: I love that Rue claims he doesn't dance, but he'd get a kick.
3: He gets down.
6: I mean, that kick. Mardi Gras. At Universal.
3: Yes.
6: That was wild.
2: Have y'all been invited to his ballroom yet? Because we're still waiting.
9: No,
6: how about we ask?
2: We're waiting.
3: These queens ain't coming to my house.
2: What about these queens?
3: Maybe.
9: When somebody steal from Drag Race, can you imagine your house?
2: Thank you. That train opens in theaters June 12th, and you can catch new episodes of RuPaul's Drag Race All Stars Fridays on Paramount Plus.
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0: Okay, today we are hitting a download on a new series where we check out some of the internet's most buzzed about apps, and we're calling it Ask to Know.
1: Okay. The first one, y'all, is called Pickle. It is an app people are calling the Airbnb for fashion, okay? So it lets you rent clothes, handbags, jewelry, even a blow dryer from somebody else's closet.
0: Yeah.
1: So it's a way that, like, the people that are renting it can also make money.
0: You can save money.
1: The Reformation set?
0: And some of these, like, you know, they're fabulous bags. And so if you don't want to buy it, or maybe you don't have the funds to buy it, but you want to go out and have a cute little bag.
1: Yes.
0: You rent
1: it. Like, this little outfit is $37.
0: Yeah.
1: For
0: everything
1: example.
0: Here, by the way, is less than $180 a week. So you could, you know, get your whole week's
1: worth. Get a whole wardrobe.
0: Okay. So this next one is also a talker. It's called Too Good To Go. And essentially, this app will help you save money on food. And the goal, frankly, is to cut down on waste. And you get these, first of all, surprise bags from certain restaurants. This one, for example, you know, you get a whole Italian meal from where is it from?
1: I don't know. It's a surprise bag.
0: Yes. Oh, Roberto. So look at this.
1: So look, they have pasta that's too good to go. Like, I guess it's probably on the last legs, but you just pop that into some
0: last legs, you know?
1: Well, I don't know.
0: But it's last leg, but you'll love it.
1: From a family-owned pasta shop called Raffetto's.
0: And you know what I think, too? Because there's so much, we know this sometimes with bakeries, there's so much food that goes to waste. Mm-hmm. And so if you go at the end of the day, sometimes they'll give you...
1: This is from Whole Foods.
0: Yeah.
1: This is from Black Seed.
0: Black Seed Bagels. Uh-huh. And they're just as good. And you get them at the end of the day and you save money.
1: Yeah.
0: You save
1: I like it. You can save half.
0: There you go.
1: All right.
0: You're welcome.
1: We'll be back.
2: 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You pop into the shop for 5 minutes and all of a sudden you've forgotten where you parked.
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0: Tomorrow, superstar couple Sierra and Russell Wilson will
1: we'll
0: be here.
1: See you Friday. Have a great day, everybody.
0: Bye, peeps.
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7: Yeah. Summer energy on the positive. Next level.
0: Thanks, ladies.
5: We're just getting started, folks. Best time of the morning.

Coming up, new strikes. Overnight, the U.S. and Iran exchanging attacks, threatening that fragile ceasefire. The escalating tensions coming as President Trump insists

0: be either that or we'll have to just finish the job.
1: We're live from the region with the very latest. Then, troubling tanning trend. Teenagers laying out in the sun and skipping the sunscreen.
2: I noticed when I would wear sunscreen, I would end up getting more burnt than when I wouldn't wear sunscreen at all.
1: Doctors warning the consequences can be grim. Coming up, a report every family needs to see. Then, deeply personal, six-time Olympic medalist Bodie Miller and his wife Morgan stopping by Studio 1A. Just ahead, their important message on water safety as the summer season gets underway. All that plus your first look at season 4 of The White Lotus.
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9: Woo!
1: And welcome back. This morning on Your Health, a troubling trend among teenagers laying out in the sun to tan without using sunscreen.
10: So-called tanfluencers are all the rage on social media, and doctors say the health effects can be grim.
11: Yeah, the 80s called, right? NBC's Vicki Nguyen's been looking into this. We noticed this with our tween girls. Suddenly they're looking for the sun and they don't want the sun protection.
12: Yeah, this was a great idea. I'm glad we're looking into it. And it's happening everywhere. Consider this. According to the National Institutes of Health, melanoma, skin cancer, it is now one of the most common cancers in young adults. Surveys show that many Gen Zers are totally unaware of the risks of tanning. And more than half say they don't apply sunscreen when they're in the sun. We spoke with teens and doctors about what's fueling this trend that's starting younger and younger, and how tanning can lead to serious health issues much sooner than expected.
13: Remember the days when everyone baked in the sun?
14: Now nothing will come between you and the sun, because Ultimate Sun Oil has no sunscreens.
13: In the 80s, teens using everything from oils to foil to get that deep, dark tan. And now, despite decades of research showing the risks, it's back in style.
15: I do tan pretty frequently.
13: On social media, teens showing off their tans, misinformation spreading like wildfire.
2: I noticed when I would wear sunscreen, I would end up getting more burnt than when I wouldn't wear sunscreen at all.
13: Tan lines, now a teen status symbol. Even Beyonce's 14-year-old daughter, Blue Ivy, sporting them at this year's Met Gala.
12: What prompted you to become obsessed with tanning?
16: I think it's like seeing all like these girls on TikTok, and like it's also kind of like a beauty standard. Like, oh, this girl has such nice tan lines. Look at how tan she can get.
13: For 14-year-old Isabella and her 12-year-old sister, Alexa, tanning has become a way of life.
17: I just like having tan lines, and I don't like being pale because I think that being tan makes me look better.
13: The girls and their friends even check the UV index, grabbing rays whenever they can, then posting their results.
12: What is your routine when you go out in the sun?
16: The Saturday before Mother's Day, the UV was like 6, so I was like, oh yeah, I'm not going to put on any sunscreen, like it's fine. So I went outside and I like put on like a lot of tanning oil, and I was sitting out there for like 6 hours, and I was literally a lobster. I was in so much pain.
13: Their mom, Erin, says getting them to wear sunscreen is a battle.
18: This one over here, I was like, are you wearing your sunscreen? Because her face would be like burnt to a crisp. And she's like, no, Mom, I'm wearing it. But she clearly was not putting it on.
13: In fact, nearly 2/3 of high schoolers report getting sunburned at least once a year. And more than half of Gen Zers believe myths, like getting a base tan protects you from burning.
19: We're seeing an increase in tanning bed use, which is really heartbreaking. We know that the majority of damage to our skin occurs before the age of 18.
13: Dr. Dendy Engelman is a board-certified dermatologist. To show the impact tanning can have on teen skin, we had her do UV face scans

0: on Isabella and Alexa, and the results were enlightening.
1: Close your eyes.
0: At just 12 years old, Alexa's face already showing signs of significant sun damage.
2: Alexa, what do you think when you see that picture?
3: I'm really scared.
4: I think a lot of people are shocked when they get in here because superficially your skin looks beautiful, very smooth and not damaged, and you're young. But over time, you know, this is going to break down collagen. Yeah. It predisposes you to DNA damage, which then can lead to skin cancer.
0: Isabella's scan, just as concerning.
4: This coalescing of hyperpigmentation through here, that could be a skin cancer spot over time because it's already showing signs of aging.
2: Girls, what do you think when you hear Dr. Dendy explaining what happens when you don't protect your skin?
3: I'm definitely going to apply sunscreen a lot more.
5: I'm like in shock because I knew I would have some, but I didn't think it would be that bad.
6: I'm really happy that we did this exercise because now when I tell especially Alexa to wear sunscreen, she'll listen to me.
7: I'm excited for us to teach everyone about the importance of wearing sunscreen.
0: Those scans were so eye-opening. Experts say you should always wear a sunscreen of at least SPF 30 with broad spectrum coverage, and mineral sunscreens work the fastest. They block the UV rays as soon as they're applied. If your teen is obsessed with being tan, experts say get them a self-tanner. Lots available right now that give you that bronze look without the risk of sun damage or skin cancer, guys.
8: This is really hitting home.
0: Yeah?
8: I deal with this. I have a 13-year-old. I think last Saturday, she wanted to go to the mall with her friends, and they checked the UV, and they opted to not go to the mall
0: so they could
8: tan.
0: Yeah.
9: Wow.
6: Yeah, and they're very into their tan lines and the type of tan line. I was shocked at this because I was like, this is how we were in the 80s.
8: Right.
0: Yeah, and we know better.
8: Like, baby oil. I didn't think they sold like suntan oil anymore.
0: They do without SPF, and that's a thing. Also, the tanning beds is a major concern for dermatologists.
9: I didn't even know tanning beds were still. Is there an age at which you should start taking your kids to a dermatologist?
0: If you have a family history of skin cancer, experts recommend right around 12 or 13. That's when they should be going for annual visits to start recognizing the signs and symptoms of skin cancer.
9: I gotta be honest.
8: But a strong SPF would be the quick fix for this.
0: 100%.
8: Go out in the sun, lie out,
6: and then reapply. But what you try to do with your kids, and then they want to go swim, and you're like, when they get to a certain age, they don't want you to lather them up.
0: I think you've got to show them the scans and help them see that, like, it might look fine on top, but underneath what
8: you're
0: doing.
8: But see, they don't want the sun. They want the tan. They want the line.
0: Yeah.
8: That's all because of social
9: media.
8: But
9: what about 20 years?
8: They want to look like the girl they see on TikTok. That's what it all boils down
9: to. But what about 20 years later when they...
8: They don't care about down the road.
6: Yeah. Mm-mm, they don't. Social media.
9: Social media.
6: The original sin.
9: Yeah.
6: All right, Nick, thank you so much.
9: The original sin.
6: Mr. Roker, what's up? I said it. I said what I said.
9: I love it. I love it.
6: You don't disagree.
10: No, not at all. No, I just stay inside. This way you don't worry about burning. Okay. We are looking at some record highs up through the plains. Plenty of sunshine through the Ohio River Valley into here into the Northeast. Locally heavy downpours down through the Gulf. We're looking at severe storms starting to crop up in the Pacific Northwest. Rain and snow in interior sections of Northern California. That's what's going on around the country.
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17: Hi.
1: Are you ready?
17: Yes.
1: Okay, we're excited. It's June almost.
17: It's almost June, and y'all are going to love this pick. My June pick is The Children by Melissa Albert. I loved this book so much. It's her debut adult novel, and not since Donna Tartt's The Secret History have I loved a book filled with such magic and mystery. In it, we meet estranged siblings whose mother is like a beloved fantasy writer.
1: Okay.
17: Think like J.K. Rowling, okay? Ooh, she's okay. Created this series, and she spent their childhood weaving their lives into her stories before a mysterious fire leaves them questioning what was real and what only existed in the pages of her books. This is a layered, haunting, adult fairy tale, and ask the questions, what weight do our childhood memories hold? Ooh. I loved this book. You will love it. You will buy it. You will read it so fast. It is out next week. So scan that QR code or head today.com/readwithJenna to pre-order your copy and read with us. 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
1: I love it.
17: And you match.
1: I was going to say, I tried to match. What do you think?
17: You matched the book.
1: Yes, I matched the book, Jenna. Thank you. Coming up next, we are going to catch up with our friends, Bodie and Morgan Miller. They're joining us to share an important message for families on water safety as we head into summer. But first, this is Today on NBC.
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0: We are back, 8:37, marking National Water Safety Month with our friends Bodie and Morgan Miller. The six-time Olympic medalist and his wife lost their 19-month-old daughter, Emmy, to drowning in 2018. And in the years since, they have turned an unimaginable loss into a mission. And they're here this morning with what every parent needs to know as the summer season gets underway. Bodie and Morgan, it's good to see you.
24: Good to see you.
0: I always love being with you, and I'm always just marveling at how you have turned your grief from the very first moments into this mission, because you want to make sure all of us parents have this information. First of all, just catch us up on the family. You have little baby Scarlett, who's 4, and your kids go all the way up to 18.
25: Yeah.
0: How are they doing?
25: They're amazing. One's going off to college next year, which is wild. Scarlett is hanging in there with all of her big brothers. It's been a lot of fun.
0: Yeah. So we're getting into the summer months, and it's that moment where the pools open. And you guys have always made the point that this is the number one killer of children under 5, and yet you almost never hear about it.
2: Yeah, I mean, I think that that was probably a benefit of sort of this topic, was that it was so obviously under talked about, underappreciated from pediatricians to families. And it can be an uncomfortable topic, and a lot of people avoid it naturally. But we're really trying to bring that to the forefront, as well as like some logical things. I mean, you know, Morgan's done some amazing stuff around kind of the talking points of how you can bring this stuff up. And that's been really great, I think, just so that people can have the conversation amongst each other. But we've also tried to attack it at sort of a systemic level, because I think systems aren't doing the best job that they could be, especially in that area.
0: One of the things people may not realize, and this is certainly what happened with Emmy, is that most drownings happen not around pool time, not even around a pool party. It's really when it's not expected and your guard is down. Can you explain?
25: Well, as you said, drowning is the number one cause of death still for children under the age of 5, and is completely preventable. And I think having all the information to really understand what we're looking for is so important for parents. And 69% of drownings happen during a non-swim time. So when your child is in the playroom and you are hanging out with your friends, family, that is the time that they are most likely to get into that sort of danger, whether it's a dog bowl, a toilet, a bathtub, a pool. It really is any body of water. So being very aware of your surroundings and all the water that they could potentially get into is so important, especially when you are not at a pool party, when you are just at home doing your everyday things like switching laundry.
0: Yeah, a lot of people rely on floaties. And I know you guys feel like it's complicated about whether those are a good way to protect your child against drowning.
2: Right. Well, I mean, I think obviously they are if you're putting them on. But then it puts the kid in a position where, especially young kids, they think they can just jump in and float. It puts them in a vertical position in the water, which is untenable for them. So, I mean, when you think of 3/4 of these drowning accidents and deaths happen when you're not intending to swim, that's the time when they wouldn't have the floaty on. And you've preconditioned them to think they can just hop in the water. Mm. And I think that's the risk there. And again, we don't want to beat anybody up for the stuff, because I think life jackets and all that are all intended to be really positive. I think we just have to have a more broad view at what is happening, what are the statistics, and how do we move those in the right direction.
0: I remember you telling me, Morgan, I mean, 30 seconds is all it takes for a little one like yours to drown. And you think about that increment of 30 seconds. Yeah. If you had just had an extra 30 seconds, you could have saved her. So what are some of the layers of protection that you can kind of stack on top of each other?
25: So just as you said, you're trying to buy yourself those increments of 30 seconds, because it really just, it's that little bit of time that is so important that can keep them here. And so it's a lock on your door. It's a pool fence. It's a pool cover. There's alarms that you can install. But one of the things for us that was huge was giving a child efficacy within the water. Mm. So the rule in our house is if you can crawl, you must be able to float. If you can walk, you must be able to swim. And the AAP has now moved the recommendation from 4 to 1, because they are starting
0: to
25: realize
0: kids should start getting swimming
25: for
0: lessons.
25: When they should start getting swim lessons, because they are recognizing that their efficacy of being able to manage water and understand what it's like to be in water is so important.
0: Is that Scarlett right there? Is that your babe? Yeah.
25: She's so
0: when she was 6 months old, I remember talking to you about that then, and you guys deciding we're going to teach her to swim, to first to float, then to swim. Mm-hmm. But how scary that is. And also, you know, we feel as, I mean, I took my little ones to swim lessons. They don't like it. They cry. Mm. They fuss. And so a lot of parents are like, am I traumatizing them? Well, what's your answer to that?
25: It's the same thing. You know, car accidents used to be the number one cause of death, and we put car seats in now. And how many times have we put a child in a car seat and they have kicked and screamed and cried as we try and buckle them in? But we do it because we know it's the right thing.
0: Yeah.
25: And we know it's going to keep them safe. That's their way of communicating that they're uncomfortable. But sometimes it's important for them to learn these things.
0: Yeah.
25: It's very important for them to learn these things, because it's what's going to keep them alive.
2: Yeah. Yep.
0: Well, we're always glad to have you here. I'm so glad the family is doing well. Thank you for using your voices in such an important way.
2: Absolutely. Thanks for having us.
0: All right, Bodie and Morgan Miller, thank you so much. Carson, over to you.
8: All right, guys, that was a great conversation. Great to have the Millers here as usual. Thanks, Savannah. We got a great thing happening out here because the sun is out. People want to start grilling. So therefore, we brought in the best of the best. The Grill Dads are here, Mark and Faye, on the plaza. We're cooking outside. They got the secrets for a steakhouse quality burger. Wait till you see this thing. You'll be able to do it in your own backyard. But first, this is Today on NBC.
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24: All right, welcome back this morning on Today Food. The unofficial start of summer arrived, of course, with Memorial Day. It is time to officially fire up the grill, and there's no one better than that here than America's favorite grill dads. We're talking about Mark Anderson and Ryan Fay. These best-selling cookbook authors are here to take our grilling this summer to the next level and tell us also all about their new show called Grillin' After Dark, which focuses on bold flavors and elevated takes on some classic guys. Always good to see you. Who gave you a TV show?
26: I don't. We have no idea.
27: This is somebody who had run out of options.
24: Everybody says how the business is going away, and you guys got a show.
26: Well, yeah.
24: That's amazing.
26: We're not sure how or why, but we're really happy to have it. So
27: it's the same question our moms asked us when we told them.
24: So what's the vibe on the show?
27: It's late night. It's at night. It's dark. We're drinking. We're having fun. But we're grilling the food that you would get after you'd been out for a long day.
24: The stuff you would order in.
27: Something you'd order on Grubhub and hope it shows up before you pass out.
24: And you're that sounds like the perfect pitch.
26: You're not too unfamiliar with that territory.
24: No,
26: right?
24: I wouldn't greenlight that in the room.
26: These are executive producers.
24: You're talking about my life and put it on TV. Great.
26: No, it's great. It's on Tastemade, so we're having a great time.
24: We got the eaters over there. We're all excited when you get here. I'm going to shut up. Just walk us through.
26: All right, Mark.
24: Because we got the steak burger here, too.
26: Now, don't be too long-winded, pal.
27: Yeah, well, you're interrupting.
24: Okay, here we go.
27: So anyway,
24: guys.
27: The steak burger is 10 ounces of ground steak. So you think Peter Luger and Red Hook, two of our favorite burgers on the planet. This is an inspiration from both of those, and we're kind of drafting off of the recipe from Red Hook. So this isn't low quality ground beef you get
24: this
27: in
24: is a high
27: tube
24: quality
27: of,
24: it, burger.
27: So this is dry aged New York strip and hanger steak, which is a crazy combination. And we grind those up and make 10 ounce patties. Now, if you don't have a grinder, don't want to get into that, a really good butcher will do this for you.
24: Okay.
27: And if not, just get a steakhouse blend at a high-end grocery store.
24: Okay. So, I love the sacrifice you're making.
26: Right, the sacrifice.
24: Go out of the steak world into a burger, but for that bite, it's worth it.
27: This is huge. We're using kosher salt, which is on the milder side, and this is a giant burger. So this is going to probably look like a lot of salt, but in reality, it's not.
24: All right, I'm going to do some fries while you're talking.
26: Yeah, you're making fries.
27: All right, I'm going to go get this on the flat top real quick.
24: Okay.
26: So you probably should wash that down with this, too.
24: I will definitely wash it down. Well, on the fries here, anything just noteworthy? I know we're in oil, thin sliced potato.
27: We finally have a reason to use the crinkled part of your mandolin. That's never been used before.
24: Gotcha.
27: So we blanch these to get the excess starch out. We cook them on low at 300 to cook them through.
24: Yeah.
27: And then we throw them back in at 350 at the end.
24: That's a double fry.
27: Double fry, super crisp.
24: Love it.
27: All right,
24: and so for the steak burger, we got a bun, onion, cheese.
27: Yes. So,
24: how do you cook the center of that? It being so thick, what's the key there?
27: So it's a medium heat, and it stays on the flat top the whole time. And there's some beef tallow on there.
26: Okay. So you want
27: kind
26: of a sear.
27: And beef tallow renders
24: out. What do you
27: like
24: about the beef tallow?
27: It's got a high smoke point, so it doesn't burn, which is nice. But it also is another opportunity to add extra beef flavor to the burger.
24: All right, fair enough.
26: More beef.
24: Guys, how is the steak burger?
1: How do you recommend biting into it gracefully?
26: One bite at a time.
6: There is no,
26: there's nothing graceful about that burger, though. Yeah, nothing graceful.
10: Right, why don't you start us off with the chopped cheese?
26: All right, chopped cheese. All right, now that we've finished the steakhouse burger, this is inspired by our friends downtown in the Village, Brown Bag Sandwich Company. They, Jillian and Tony, they make an amazing, they have an amazing shop. So this is something that I loved when I first moved here. I would get a bodega sandwich after some questionable decisions. And I would put...
1: Haven't we all?
26: This is you, literally every corner in New York you get this. So we're going to season this liberally again with Diamond Kosher salt. All right. This is a pretty easy technique. You're going to put some raw onions on here as well. You're going to crisp these up. So what you're doing is basically making a deconstructed cheeseburger on a flat top. Okay. Very simple stuff. Why is it called a chopped cheese, Mark?
27: Because you chop it and it has cheese.
26: See, I gave him an easy one. I gave him an easy one.
10: No wonder you
26: got
10: a show.
26: We got a show.
1: In fact, I got it.
26: These
1: are different.
26: Well, this is different. This is like a cheeseburger chop.
1: Okay.
27: On a flat top. So it's the ground beef cousin of a cheese.
26: Right.
1: Okay.
26: Right. The cousin.
1: Thank you.
26: So actually, these recipes can be found on the Taste Made cooking app, which is awesome. Mm. So we're able to put these on there.
11: Also, today.com/food.
26: That's exactly right. Thank you.
8: I could eat that burger with a knife and a fork, just the burger. Like, it's so good.
26: It's so good.
27: It's super simple. Just onion. No ketchup, no sauce.
8: Right, you don't need
27: anything.
26: So through the magic,
8: I don't even like the bun.
26: The magic of TV, I'm going to show you this. We're going to put some cheese on this real quick. If you notice, I made a line down the middle here. I'm going to put some American cheese on here. This is an amazing roll that Katie got for us, which is awesome. Look at this. Now, you can't outcook a bad roll. So you want to get, is that the right phrase? How do you say that? I said it wrong. Anyway, you want to get a good roll. That's the point. There we go. Put this on there. Let it go. We're running out of time.
11: No, we got a minute.
26: We good?
11: We got
26: a minute.
11: 1 minute.
26: Bodega sauce. All right, sauce. Bodega sauce.
11: We got a TV show.
26: We do have a TV show.
11: Yeah. We'll be watching it.
26: We'll be watching it. All right. Ketchup, mayo, salt, pepper, pickle juice, tomato, not tomato, hot sauce,
11: pickle juice,
26: garlic, and we've got some mustard. I don't know if I can even put this one in.
11: Just regular yellow mustard.
26: Regular yellow mustard. Don't need much. This is your bodega sauce. You put it in the cool squeezy like that. And then this is the output. You build your... I actually like to put a little of this down first. And we put some lettuce down here. Mm. All right. Let's put some tomato on here.
1: My favorite thing.
26: Yeah, wow, it's so good. This is what makes it kind of the burger. We've got some of these really delicious peppers that we can put down if you want to make it a little bit spicy. I love a little bit of hot sauce.
8: Is chopped cheese a thing outside of New York? Like, is it?
26: No,
8: it's not really,
26: it's really exclusive to here.
27: It is on the internet. Everyone loves to watch the videos, but you can't get it anywhere.
8: You guys have a chopped cheese like in Arizona?
1: No, I didn't know.
8: It's a real New York
26: thing. Not at all?
1: Yeah.
26: Yeah, maybe just a really bodega thing in New York.
8: You got to know where to go in the back.
27: By the way, even if you're eating this at home, wrap it up because it like steams itself into a unified goodness in there.
8: All these recipes, head to today.com/food. But you knew that. Be sure and check out the boys' new show, Grillin' After Dark, on Taste Made. Love that. Thank you, guys.
11: Congratulations.
8: It's like summer's officially here. We're back in a minute, but first, this is Today on NBC.
1: We discovered you, right?
26: Yeah, you did.
1: Craig, you were out with some of your... We think that we're your closest friends, but you have even closer friends.
8: I do. Who was it last night? Late night with who?
11: Late night with some of our little furry friends, Mr. Daly.
1: Well,
11: check it out.
12: Elmo.
13: Yes?
12: Tonight, we get to do something we never get to do.
13: Really? What is the problem?
12: Stay up past our 8 p.m. bedtime.
13: Oh, really?
12: Yes, I mean, you know, work's going to be tough tomorrow, but who cares?
13: Who cares? We're staying up late.
12: Yes.
11: Elmo was up later
8: that's
11: day.
8: Right. You hosted Sesame's Workshop Annual Gala last night. It's their largest fundraiser of the year, working to provide essential resources for children and families all around the world. Great work doing that. How was the night?
11: Dude, they were all there. Big Bird was there.
8: Snuffy
11: was there.
8: Oh, great shot.
11: Rover was there.
1: I bet they can party, too.
11: They can. Abby was up late.
1: Oh, I love Abby.
11: Yeah,
1: my girl.
8: Look at that.
11: I told Big Bird after
1: that. Oh, look at that. Oh,
11: Hoda was there.
1: Your beautiful wife, Lindsay.
11: Lindsay, it was a fun
1: time.
8: You guys raised a lot of money last night.
11: Raised a lot of money. And, you know, we were talking about this. What Sesame Street does and has done for generations, nothing short of remarkable.
8: Yeah.
11: So I was
8: and how they've evolved and kept up with the times and tackled certain social issues to manage, you know, to explain that to children. They've just been incredible. So good work.
11: We grew up on it. Kids are growing up, still growing up on it. So thank you.
8: Good for you.
11: Thank you, my friend.
8: Good night.
1: Well done.
11: Thank you
1: good so
8: night.
1: Much.
8: Abby doesn't have to wake up at the crack of dawn like you do.
11: No, she's not.
8: They're still sleeping over there at Sesame Street.
1: Yeah, my headline is Big Bird is big.
11: Yes.
1: So big. We're back with our third and fourth hours, but first check your local news and weather.
8: Thanks.
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1: I was not prepared for all the comments about how I spoke during the video.
0: From the wicked Boston dialect to the southern drawl, regional accents are having a moment. 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
0: Good morning, everyone, and welcome to the third hour of today. I am Dylan here with Craig and our friend Laura Jarrett, who's in for Al.
3: Good morning.
0: He had to run out for an assignment, as he does. Thank you so much for starting off your Thursday with us.
4: Are we sure,
0: he didn't miss out on burgers and chopped beef.
4: Are we sure it's an actual assignment?
0: This one is.
3: Just go with it.
0: I think it's a fun assignment, which most of us
3: He has good
0: are.
3: Assignments.
4: He does the best assignments.
0: We also have a fun hour ahead. We're going to kick off with with all the talk of social media.
3: Okay, so maybe you have heard accents are back in a big way. I didn't know they ever left. But from the Deep South to the Midwest to New England, more people are embracing their true distinctive dialects.
4: You don't really have a...
3: I don't have a Chicago accent.
4: No, not at all.
0: There are I can't figure out what it is.
3: Just Midwest nice.
4: Just Midwest nice.
0: Not to be confused with South Carolina nice.
4: There you go. Joe Friars.
5: Oh, bless your heart.
4: Oh, you know what bless your heart means.
5: Yeah, I know what it means. I worked in the South. I know that. Maybe you can help me out here. If you're from New England, you'd say pakaka.
0: Pakaka.
5: Yeah. You know, if you're from my neck of the woods up north, you might say about instead of about. Well, today, thanks to social media, those absorbing accents are a source of pride.
6: To escape from the property. The car has since been recovered, but the suspect remains at large.
7: When Boston Globe reporter Emily Sweeney posted a video about a robbery,
6: a masked intruder broke into an $18 million waterfront mansion.
7: She stole the internet, especially when she said this.
6: The only person home at the time, a caretaker.
1: I was not prepared for all the comments about how I spoke during the video. I think people are maybe nostalgic for regional accents.
7: The clip generated more than 3 million views across TikTok and Instagram. And she's not the only one going viral, whether sharing recipes with a thick New York accent.
8: And my grandmother, Pasta Bazia, we're going to do a pasta with peas.
7: Or a charming Louisiana drawl.
9: But in South Louisiana, we call that coffee milk.
7: Well, recent research indicates some accents are fading across parts of the South.
10: Then there was a tsunami.
7: They seem to be seeing a resurgence on screen.
11: Just checked on Baby Jane Doe. Looking good. Taking formula well.
7: Harkening back to the days of Fargo, don't you know?
12: They said they were going to the Twin Cities.
13: Oh, yeah?
14: Yeah. Yeah, is that useful to you?
13: Oh, you betcha, yeah.
7: And as the Washington Post reports, many social media personalities are now embracing their distinctive dialects.
15: You need to wrench around and wrench it out before you put water in it.
7: Experts say the recent fascination online is a sign that younger generations are celebrating accents in a positive way.
16: I think anytime we recognize that accents are not only dividing us because they may make us sound different, but uniting us in that we all think of them in these beautiful, lovely ways.
17: Brooklyn's tough, but the Bronx is in the lungs.
7: A few years ago, SNL alum Fred Armisen famously tackled every North American accent.
17: Wisconsin's more Chicago than Chicago, Wisconsin.
7: For Emily Sweeney, one accent is enough, with her viral fame earning her a wicked new job title, social video journalist.
5: How do you feel about that new opportunity?
1: This whole thing has been a whirlwind, and, you know, I'm just glad that, you know, there's an audience who's receptive.
5: Emily actually gets stopped on the street now, asked for selfies, and people literally throw words at her, like requests, like, say Hobbit and things like that. And so now we were discussing that I'm from Minnesota.
4: Yeah,
5: and
4: Minnesota,
5: people always said I didn't really have an accent. And then when I went to college, I said, this word, this harmless word,
4: agriculture.
5: Which is,
3: what did you say?
5: Agriculture. Agriculture.
3: So big
5: flag dragon agriculture. And we tested it out on who does my hair in the mornings. Yeah. Gene is from Minnesota, sure enough. Agriculture.
3: I want to try something here. If you want to learn to speak in a Boston accent, just say this.
4: That's a name, Lauren Otta.
3: Now say it a little faster.
18: Say it real.
4: Lauren Otta.
3: Okay, what you're really saying in
4: Lauren
3: Boston
4: Otta.
3: Is
4: Lauren Otta. Lauren Otta. That's pretty good.
18: She said she worked very hard to be able to not say it like this anymore.
3: Yeah.
4: Lauren Otta.
3: Lauren Otta.
4: Which region do you think has the most pronounced accent?
3: I would say Boston leans into it, especially if you're from like Dorchester and all that. Like, you lean into it. But New York.
18: I asked if hers could come back out.
4: Yeah.
18: And what do you think her answer was?
4: Nah.
18: After a few drinks.
4: By the way, same here. When I'm down south with family, after a few
18: drinks,
4: I reckon that's good. Yeah, well, that's it. We fixing to get to the next segment.
3: There we go. All right. Oh, that was your turn. I get it now. We do want to take a turn and talk about some big health stories that people are also talking about. NBC News medical contributor Dr. John Torres is back with us to take us inside the headlines. Where are you from?
19: Around the world, Air Force brat. So I lived everywhere.
3: Right.
19: So I have no accent.
3: No,
19: really.
4: Non-regional dialect.
19: Exactly.
4: Dr. John, so I mean, let's dig in here. That's where you took.
3: Oh, well, I didn't have to. I was too busy using it for this.
18: She was doing her props.
3: Let's talk about the GLP-1 weight loss drugs. They have so many benefits beyond just weight loss and perhaps
19: they do have a lot of benefits. And actually, something people don't understand is that GLP-1s actually have an anti-inflammatory and kind of an immune response mechanism to them as well. And that's where they think this comes in. Mm. It's a study. They looked at 12,000 people, and they had one of seven types of cancer, stage 1, 2, or 3. And they wanted to see what happened if they were on GLP-1s or other diabetic medication compared to two. And they found out if they were on GLP-1s, they ended up having 38% to 50% less likely to develop stage 4 of cancers, particularly of those cancers you see there, lung, breast, colorectal, and liver. And even more importantly, they were 35% less likely to die from these cancers. And when it came to breast cancer, 45% less likely to die from breast cancer because of the GLP-1s. The authors are saying this is early. It's observational. It's not a study showing cause and effect. But they think more studies are needed because, like you mentioned, we're finding out a lot more about GLP-1s.
4: I don't know if you know the answer to this question, but I'm going to ask anyway.
19: I know everything.
4: Well, that's true. Does it matter how much weight you lose on the drug, or is it just the act of taking the GLP-1?
19: They didn't look at that, but they think it's the act of taking the drug because of the anti-inflammatory response to it. But losing the weight actually helps with that response as well. So combination.
3: So what about folks who don't need to go on a GLP-1?
19: Well, that's what they're looking. That's what they're looking at. They're looking at, are there other benefits to it beyond just the weight itself? And is there a reason to look at this? And maybe not necessarily GLP-1s, but something in the GLP-1s they can make into a medication that could help with these things in addition to losing weight, or maybe not losing the weight, you just in this response.
18: Doctor, let's talk about sleep, something the three of us definitely need more of. It sounds like there is now a sweet spot, and thankfully it's on a spectrum.
19: It is on a spectrum, and what they have found out is that everybody needs a certain amount of sleep. And they think the sleep spot is 6.4 to 7.8 hours. You can see it right there. And it's an interesting study because what they did is they were able to find a way to look at all your organs, and particularly your brain, your heart, and your liver, and look at them and say, how are they aging if you're not sleeping in that time period or if you are sleeping? These are really little clocks they put on organs. It's amazing how they can do that. That's a joke. That's my morning joke. But
3: it's better than your camel joke from yesterday. That
19: was a great joke. But what they found out is if you get that sweet spot, you are going to better age those organs. And particularly the organs you see there, you know, the brain, the heart, the immune system are going to better age. If you're outside that time window, they're going to age faster. The other thing they found out, which I think is interesting, is that women actually needed 15 to 20 minutes more sleep than men in order to get into that Goldilocks period. And so what I'm telling my patients, going to start telling the guys, hey, get up and make the coffee.
3: Yeah.
19: And let her sleep another 15 or 20 minutes because she needs it. That's just how our bodies work.
18: Look at you trying to keep marriages together. Dr. Love over here. Thank you, Dr. John.
4: Thank you. 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But the third hour of today comes.
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18: 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Ted, so nice to see you.
23: Nice to see you.
18: Thanks for coming on. I think this is a great topic. So break down just how people are actually using AI.
23: Yeah, well, look, AI is everywhere right now. People are using it to plan trips and to write emails and seeking health advice. So it's no big surprise that people are turning to AI for help with their personal finances. In fact, in a recent study, almost half the respondents said, yes, I've used AI for financial advice or to get financial information. But in my experience as a financial planner, we've never seen a financial tool adopted so fast in America that carries so much risk. So while AI can be helpful in guiding people in their finances, I think people need to also understand the pitfalls and the dangers.
18: You still need a human being.
4: So, let's talk about, first of all, the ways that AI can help your wallet. Let's focus on the good here. What can it do?
23: It could be a great financial assistant, but you got to start with budgeting and organization, because we know sometimes the budgeting process can seem overwhelming. So AI can quickly transform chaos into organization. It can make money management much more simplified. Also great at learning money basics. AI is basically a walking financial encyclopedia that you can chat with. So you want to learn basic money concepts that are out there, like what's a 401k versus a Roth IRA, how to calculate your FICO score. It can give you simple, easy to understand answers. But what I love most about it right now is it can help you save money and also make money.
4: How?
23: Well, AI is great at generating ideas to cut expenses. Think about gas and groceries. Check. Or you can use it to brainstorm side hustles or other ways to be able to make money. And of course, it is fantastic as a data tool in comparing choices. If you have to weigh the pros and cons of a financial decision, here we're talking about buying or leasing a car or even comparing credit cards. All really, really good. I like AI as a research assistant, but it shouldn't be your financial quarterback today.
4: Full disclosure, I've used it a little bit for some of this stuff. I find that the more information I give it, it has a memory. And in the future, it helps me make decisions based on things I've already input.
23: That's right, right. I'm going to get biased real quickly.
4: We focused on the good. Let's talk about some of the not so good, perhaps. What are some of the potential
23: pitfalls? AI can get you into financial trouble here, right? It can literally cost you money. And here, you don't ever want to share personal data. My rule of thumb, Craig, is that if you're not going to put it into social media, then don't put it into AI. Don't put your social security number. Don't put your account numbers. Don't load up your tax return. You don't want to do that at all. You definitely don't want to treat it as a financial advisor. What's scary to me about this is that AI is the fastest growing financial advisor in America. It's not licensed, Craig, and it's not regulated at all. And you can't assume AI is right. You know, the hallmark of these chatbots is really confidence, or what I would call to be overconfidence. Guess what? AI can be wrong. It can be outdated information or incorrect information or even biased information. So AI is not trying to intentionally mislead anybody.
4: Sure.
23: It just doesn't know what it doesn't know. And then last, don't make money moves alone. Look, AI doesn't know your personal story.
4: Right.
23: It doesn't know your full financial situation. So when you make big decisions like retiring early or income taxes or selling your house, you definitely want to talk to a human being in the end.
4: What's your opinion on not, we won't name specific platforms, but let's say you're using one AI platform, you input some information. Should you then take that same information and use another platform to compare the two?
23: Here's the scary part. You're going to get a different answer. So yes, when you look at the main platforms, I would put it into multiple sources, then look at all the information that'll guide you in your financial decisions.
0: It makes me a little nervous to put this information into anything.
23: Right.
0: How do we protect ourselves?
23: Well, you said it, Dylan. I mean, look, don't overshare in here. I mean, AI doesn't need to know all your personal data, right? It doesn't need to know where you live or where you work, or basically your money habits altogether. Most importantly, it doesn't need to know your social security number. So use general concepts, general ideas. That's what I would stick with. Always verify information. You shouldn't blindly trust all the financial advice that you get from AI. Remember, it can be wrong. So you always want to go to a human being, a trusted source, get advice from a financial professional. And I love going to a human at the end of the day. 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My three R's, no refunds. There are no redos on AI. And right now, like I said, no regulation.
4: Let's really talk about these shoes, dude.
23: This is a serious shoe game, Craig.
4: Those are hot.
23: Yeah, these are drivers. These are driver's shoes. They work.
4: Beautiful.
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1: So Eddie Adigay of Minneapolis weighed more than 400 pounds at his heaviest. But then his mother gave him the wake-up call he finally needed.
2: We are going to meet him in just a moment. But first, here's Eddie's story in his own words.
3: Growing up, I played basketball, soccer, and football. Even though I was athletic, I was on the bigger end of my friend group. For me, sports wasn't a chance to exercise. It was a way to see my friends. Eating was more my sport, usually involving two dinners and a fast food. At 24 years old, I weighed around 400 pounds. One day, my mom took notice of my size. My granddad died of complications from diabetes, and she was worried about my health. So I started going to the gym, but it felt intimidating. So I tried heated yoga. I'll admit, I wasn't a fan at first, but I kept going back, and I was hooked. I also started making my meals and focusing on portion control. In 5 years, I've lost over 200 pounds, and today I feel strong, energetic, and so grateful for the journey.
2: All right, guys, this is a picture of Eddie back then, and let's see Eddie now. Come on out. The big reveal.
0: Oh, wow.
2: Whoa, there he is.
0: That's
2: hey.
0: It's a lot of heated yoga.
4: It is. Join me sometime.
0: Man.
4: How you guys doing?
2: How you doing?
4: Not
2: Thanks.
4: Bad.
2: Congratulations.
4: Nice to see you guys.
0: You look great. How do you feel?
4: I feel amazing.
2: Yeah.
4: Very energetic. Confident now.
2: Yeah.
4: Can't complain.
2: It. So you lost more than 200 pounds.
4: Yes, I did.
2: Your mom was a big factor in getting you to kind of take that turn and make the change. So what does she think?
4: She loves it. We talk every single day. She's always on my side. She's my best friend. She lets me know that the fact that I could stick to that, I can do anything in the world. So
0: what was
4: I'm here
0: it,
4: for it.
0: What was it about heated yoga, Eddie, that made you stick with it?
4: So I didn't like it at first.
0: Yeah.
4: It wasn't that much fun. It was really hot. But after the third or fourth time, something clicked for me. Mm. And it was almost like I closed my eyes. I talked to the teacher. I could hear the instructor's voice. And I just kept moving my body.
0: Yeah.
4: And I was sweating it all out.
0: Yeah.
2: It felt good.
4: It felt good. My joints were feeling good.
0: Yeah.
4: And now it's like I do it every single day.
0: Mm. Wow.
4: And I couldn't go back. Yeah. If I went back, it'd be horrible. But I love it.
1: But it wasn't just your health, right? You turned this into a business.
4: Yep.
1: Tell us.
4: So I ended up starting it's called New Edition. And it's really just to help others that don't know where to go or start. And it helps them understand what they need to do and just to get you that foundation of just moving your body right away.
0: So is it like a fitness consulting business? Or?
4: Yep, something like that.
0: So you've got like individual clients.
4: Yep, slowly but surely. I
0: love
4: do.
0: That.
4: Yeah. Thank
2: so
4: you.
2: Without giving it all away, for folks who are watching, what advice would you give them? How do they make that first step if they are looking to make a change?
4: So honestly, if you plan on making a change, just start. Mm-hmm. Like wherever you are in your journey, if you're running, you're walking, just start. And by the time you start, a week later, a month later, you're going to look back and you're going to feel different. Mm. Regardless if you think about it or not, you're going to feel a lot better about yourself. And it's going to give you that energy to push forward, not only in fitness, but everything in life.
0: We're showing these videos of you in the gym. It looks like it started with heated yoga, but it's turned into various forms of other exercise.
4: Yep. So
2: heated yoga, right?
4: Yep. It was like the foundation of everything.
0: Yeah.
4: And then now I do cycling. I run 5Ks.
0: Come on.
4: For fun. Yep. Whatever it is that I can move my body and feel comfortable, I'm going to do it. I'm going to try it.
0: I love
2: so
0: it.
2: Great. Eddie, thanks for
4: Thank
2: sharing
4: you.
2: Your story.
4: I appreciate you guys having me.
0: Congratulations.
4: This is amazing.
0: Yes.
4: Thank you so much.
0: You're amazing. Coming up, life lessons on finding calm in the chaos this summer as parents and kids head into a whole new routine. First up, David Sedaris. There he is. He's going to tell us all about his latest book, his 16th book. This one's filled with hilarious stories like how a trip to the Vatican inspired a really interesting fashion choice. He'll explain when the third hour of today comes right back.
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0: now with a master of satire. David Sedaris is a multi-talented humorist, radio host, and best-selling author.
1: The five-time Grammy nominee has written 15 previous books.
2: And he just released his latest. It's an essay collection. It's called The Land and Its People. David, welcome back. Congratulations on book 16.
3: Thank you so much.
2: Before we continue our conversation, I don't want folks at home to be confused. The shoes that you're wearing, can you explain why?
3: I have a size 7.5 foot, and these are a size 15 shoe. but your heel goes against the strap on the inside, and you look like you're wearing your dad's shoes, and they're so easy.
0: Is that
3: to wear?
0: Style?
3: Well, you know how people say, "Is it comfortable?" And but they are. They're fine to. Stairs are a little iffy, but otherwise, I love wearing.
4: We just had to address the elephant in the room before we went any further.
2: All right. Well, we'll move on. So for this particular book, I understand that you would go around like reading your essays out loud, like in these lecture halls. How does that help you in terms of the writing process?
3: I have a lecture agent, and so he sets me up, and I just go wherever they send me. And so I probably go to 100 cities a year, every fall and every spring. So I'm on stage for an hour and a half. So I usually start every tour with like 4 or 5 new essays and read things out loud and then go back to the room and rewrite them and read them and rewrite them. And the audience is really my editor.
2: So based on the reaction you get in the room, you'll tweak the...
3: Because you can feel them, sometimes when they cough, then they're saying, I would be skimming if this was on paper. You know, when they laugh, you want that. But there's a groan, and then there's a disgusted laugh, and a laugh of surprise.
2: And some snoring, maybe.
3: Every now and then you get that. Well, somebody came she wrote first and said, "I have Tourette's really bad. Do you mind if I come to your show?" And I said, not at all. Anyway, I didn't realize she was on the front row, and she had Tourette's. Like, if you have Tourette's, you're not going to say to a gay man, "Daffodil." Do you know what I mean? You're gonna get right
4: going
3: to it.
4: Yeah.
3: And it didn't bother me any because I knew that she had Tourette's. But every now and then that happens. So that person's in the audience, and at first you think, "Oh, I'm being heckled," and then you think, "Oh, no." Because I had like a juvenile Tourette's when I was young, so I've been there. But I would have been more like in the audience,
4: just a little tone throughout.
3: Just a little tone,
0: yeah. So you've had 15 other books. I'd imagine writing a title can be a challenge. But you say you're most proud of this title.
3: I wrote an essay. I went to Central America with some friends of mine and I wrote an essay about it. I'm not a travel writer, but these people are adventurous. I'm not. I have a list called countries I have been to, 74 countries. And so I just have to spend the night, and I put it on, and that's all I need. But these are adventurous people. So we're riding a horse up the side of a smoking volcano in Guatemala. So anyway, I wrote an essay about it. And then I was looking for a title. And remember growing up, there were these... books, The Land, China, The Land and Its People, Argentina, The Land and Its People. So I just thought The Land and Its People with no country but I'm just so happy with that title because as long as an essay has people in it and it takes place somewhere,
2: applicable. That's true.
4: So in one essay, you talk about your trip to the Vatican, you met the Pope, and you came away with something of a souvenir.
3: Well, the Pope wanted to meet with different humorists and comedians from around the world. So, Whoopi Goldberg went and Stephen Colbert went and Chris Rock, and I was there. And we just shook his hand he gave a little address, and then we shook his hand. And I figured everyone in that room was going to work it into a routine somehow. But my bit with the clothing was amazing in that room. Like, Catholics, whatever... else, they know how to dress.
0: It's a lot of layers.
3: So I went to a place that's been dressing the Pope for 300 years, and I got a cassock, and it goes all the way to the ground. It's a priest robe, and it has 33 buttons, one for every year of Christ's life. And the second time you take it off, you wish you'd been crucified at 12. I mean, that is so many buttons for an old arthritic hand. And I just wear it, and people treat you so nice.
4: Wearing it just around the house casually?
3: No, I wear it around town.
4: You wear it around town?
3: I was at UPS, and my doorman walked in, and he said, "Father David," like he didn't expect it. see me at UPS dressed like a priest.
2: Are you Catholic?
3: No.
2: I don't even know why I asked. I knew the answer.
3: And you know what? It looks good with these big shoes, too, my cat says.
2: Oh, David, thank you. Thank you so much. I wish we had more time. Again, his latest essay collection, The Land and Its People. It's available now wherever you get your books. Is there an audio version, too?
3: Oh, yeah, I did the audio as well.
2: I want to listen to the audio version.
0: All right, coming up, our series, Life Lessons. 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We'll be right back.
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0: Can't wait for school to end so we can have summer. But I'm also kind of stressed leading into it because there is no structure. What is it about summer that can be scary?
1: So there's many things. One, we're in Maysember, so we're all going 100 miles an hour, trying to be productive. And everyone says plan early, but where do you have a moment to catch up? Mm. Everyone feels behind. You're going, going, going. So neurologically, we're wired to keep going, feeling productive. And when we get to calm, it can feel uncomfortable.
2: Yeah. Mm.
1: We can feel restless. So you pair that with kind of the unstructure, the lack of schedule, and not only that, but the comparison culture.
2: Correct.
1: This pressure to have a perfect summer. You only have 18 summers, which, yes, newsflash, it's 2026. All your kids are coming home after college for a little while. So you have more than 18, but all of that leads to overwhelm at this time of year.
3: Mm-hmm. So what are the biggest ways we can sort of combat some of this stress as we're in this sort of haze of summer?
1: Well, we want to regulate our nervous system, and I am going to say this seriously. Everyone needs to go outside and touch grass.
2: Yeah.
1: They do. And you know what? 2 weeks ago, I was in a moment of perimenopausal rage.
2: Okay.
1: It's a thing.
2: Okay.
1: And all my bag of tricks was not working.
2: Okay.
1: And I remember the kids say, go touch grass. I went outside. I did. And it works. And this is why. Because it causes us to be present. Mm. We are out there. We're mindful. We're just touching the grass. And we know being in nature leads to more expansive thinking. We get unstuck of our problems. And it stops rumination, the area of our brain related to stress and negative thinking. So that's a really good thing to do.
2: How long? Does it matter how long you're touching
1: the grass? Could be out there for a minute taking long, deep breaths. But also, it's okay to go slow. Take 1 week at a time. What do I need this week? What do I need today? When we think of 3 months and kids, it gets overwhelming. And the other thing, physically slow down. Slow down your walk a little. Mm. Look for moments in your day you can create some stillness. For me, one of the things I love in the summers, I look for the fireflies when they come out at sunset.
3: I love fireflies.
1: So that has now become a summer routine where I have a slow moment.
2: What about like for just the kids? Like how do we help them sort of transition into this new season?
1: Yes. Yeah, so one thing we know, kids like predictability, but we don't want to give them too much structure because, as we talked about, it's okay for them to be bored.
2: Preach.
1: That's where creativity lives. It's a different part of our brain that takes over called the DMN, which helps us to be more creative. So we want to have a schedule, but leave room for spontaneity. Mm. So maybe we have a bedtime range instead of an actual bedtime. Mm. A visual calendar is great too. And ask them, what are the things you love about summer? Mm. What makes summer meaningful to you? Think about what was special for you when you were a kid. It wasn't in the plan moments.
2: It was
1: like the spontaneous game on the beach or whatever it was.
2: Hanging out with cousins.
1: Make room for that. And I'm going to give you my greatest parenting win of my teenage years. There was a day where everyone was like, Mama, Mama, Mama. And I said, Mama, no.
2: Mama can't remember anything
1: anymore. And I sent them all. It's probably another perimenopause moment. I sent them a text. I created a collaborative note.
3: Yes.
1: And
3: I love this.
1: All of them can weigh in on it. And it says, things I need Mama to do. If they want it done, it has to go on the list.
2: Oh, check it.
0: I love this.
1: So I posted this on Instagram. It got over 500,000 views with
0: it's
1: so many women saying,
0: it's
1: we
0: great.
1: Can't
2: From now
1: things.
2: On, if you need anything.
1: Yes.
2: Oh, this is great.
1: Yes.
2: I will check it every morning. Yes. I can no longer remember anything.
3: Because they think
1: load.
3: That we're supposed to just like magically
0: remember
3: do
0: it
3: this.
0: All.
1: Yes. And we can't. No human can take on the task of what we're called to do now as parents.
3: Mama, no.
2: That should be the title of your next book, by the way.
1: Mama, no.
2: Mama, no.
0: So as we're trying to take on all those tasks, you say self-care is so important.
1: Yeah.
0: How do we do that?
1: So this is a good question, Dylan.
2: Asking for a friend.
0: Yeah, I have no idea how to self-care.
1: Well, we can talk about that. But, really, summer is the time where we can build that in. What do you need today? Ask that question. Build in those slow moments, moments of rest. Maybe we take a walk without input. Maybe self-care looks like going to a coffee with a friend who we've been too busy to see in the year. And here's the big thing. Free time does not equate to available time.
2: Mm.
1: You can say no to things. You can say, I'm so sorry. I have a prior commitment with me on my couch watching Netflix. Whatever it is, they don't need to know.
3: No is a complete sentence.
1: Yes. Guard that free time and make sure we don't get to Labor Day and feel depleted.
2: Man, this is
0: so
2: great. You should send
0: every
2: us a bill every time.
3: I always feel calmer.
2: Every time.
3: And your care.
0: Good. Thank
1: yes.
0: you.
1: Good.
2: Mama, no.
3: Mama, no.
0: I'm going to try that today. See what happens.
1: Mama, no.
2: Like, what?
0: What?
2: No.
1: You can say it, too.
2: Daddy, no.
3: Thank you so much. Always love having you here. And now that we are in the summer mindset, coming up, we are going to show you how to transform your home for the new season without sweating the cost. We'll be right back.
4: The music you love is all right here.

0: this morning is all about the summer mindset, right? And with some simple ways to brighten your home for this season. Helping us is Claire Sullivan, interior designer and author of Budget Luxury, your guide to creating a beautiful home without breaking the bank.
1: Love it.
0: Welcome to today. We're so glad that you're here.
2: Thank you.
0: So we're going to start with how you can achieve this incredible gallery wall. And I think for a lot of people, the gallery wall is intimidating. They see it online and they want to replicate it. And then it's just like sort of this Carey Matheson mess. But help us make it great.
2: Exactly. So it was intimidating for me as well. And I would put so many nail holes in the wall until I discovered this hack, which is incredible. Essentially, what you do is you take craft paper or newspaper, you lie it down on the floor, and then you arrange everything right on the floor. Mm. Trace around your objects, remove them, and then put it up on the wall. And then you just have to hammer in your nails, rip down the paper. And once you have that, then you can just start hanging everything, and it's perfectly aligned.
1: Oh, that's a good idea.
0: And if you didn't have this butcher paper, Claire, you can just use the cardboard, like we were showing. You're cutting
2: exactly.
0: it out, and then you can sort of arrange. You can step away. Mm-hmm. You can look and say, "Oh, like the scale's off there."
2: Exactly. And this, the thing about this is that it's really easy because it gives you the indicated spacing. But if you're doing a smaller space, you can just cut them out and put them up as templates,
3: which is great. So great.
1: I can see Laura Jarrett taking notes in her mind right now.
3: Yes. You've upgraded these cabinets.
2: Yes. So this is great for anyone who has moved into a new home and is looking at their kitchen and they're like, oh my God, I can't. I hate this.
0: Yeah.
2: This is how to easily upgrade your kitchen without doing a full renovation. Mm-hmm. So these are the same cabinet. What I did was I painted this beautiful navy color. You just sand it. You add a coat of primer and some paint. And then what I did with the hardware, this is the same piece of hardware, and I spray painted it.
1: Oh, look at you.
2: Yeah, isn't it cute?
1: With I like the texture, too.
3: Yeah.
2: Yeah. You can still see the wood grain a little bit, but
3: so it's just the effort you're putting into
0: it. And you can do this at home. You don't need like a spray painter. You don't need to just do this with a roller.
2: I did this in my backyard.
0: Love it.
2: Yeah.
3: Wow.
1: What did you do to the lampshade here?
2: Okay. So in my opinion, the most beautiful, most luxurious homes, kind of like we were talking about before, every surface is considered.
0: Yes.
2: And so this lampshade is a no-sew lampshade that I made using DIY like hem tape. So essentially you lay down the tape and you take your iron and you just put the fabric over.
1: We got a video of you doing it here.
2: Yeah, exactly. And I got that fabric at a bulk wholesale store. So it's designer, but it was super, super inexpensive. And then you get this lampshade that instead of just plain white, it adds a pop of personality and color into your space.
1: Look at you.
0: And without a huge commitment, right? Like if you decided you didn't want this pattern anymore, like, okay, no big deal.
2: Yeah.
0: It's not the tile of my bathroom.
2: Exactly. Yeah.
0: Talk to us about a shadow box.
2: I love a shadow box. I think a shadow box is a great way.
1: Oh, that's cool. I see.
2: Yeah, isn't it cute? You add personality and color into your space using stuff that you already have. So I collect shells, and I display my shells here, and it's great for things that might be tucked away, you know, in a drawer or a box. And so I do match boxes. I just kind of lay them out on the linen here like this.
0: Claire, this is such a good gift for someone, too.
2: Yeah.
0: You know, like if you wanted to do something personal.
2: Yes, this
1: one
2: is actually
1: hot glue gun that thing? You just
2: hot glue. Yes,
3: especially
2: which is my best friend.
3: Collect something because you don't often display it.
2: Exactly. And when they're small, they might just be tucked away or scattered. Mm-hmm. And it's a nice way to remember a trip, give a gift to my mother-in-law. I made one of these based using shells that we found on a trip together.
1: That's really thoughtful.
2: Yeah, and this is a gift from my friend Heidi. She made that for me.
3: Beautiful. I love it.
2: Yeah, really
3: this is so
2: fun.
3: So great.
2: Yeah.
3: Claire, thank you.
2: Thank you so much.
1: Budget Luxury, well done.
2: Yes, Budget Luxury in stores now.
1: This was your today debut.
2: Yes.
1: Well
2: so
1: done.
2: Yeah.
0: We can't wait for you to come back. Thank you, Claire.
2: Thank you so much.
0: We'll be right back.
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12: 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Parent Chat. It is out now. This was such a fun one. I sat down with two famous television parents. You know Julie Bowen and Ty Burrell from Modern Family. They are incredible parents in real life, too. We talked about navigating the teen years. So Julie also has three boys that are like that level up from mine. Okay. So I got a lot of advice from her, how she gets her boys to open up. Ty talked about how he gets his teen girls to actually have conversations with him. Oh. It was just such an eye-opening and funny conversation. So you can find the Parent Chat on YouTube or wherever you get your podcasts.
1: It's a great concept. 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
1: and Chanel.
0: We got it, yeah, we're shining today.
1: With today's guest, Oscar winner Halle Berry, plus RuPaul and the cast of Stop That Train.
0: Everything feels all right with Jenna and Chanel. We're shining today.
3: Good morning. Hey, everyone. It is Thursday, May 28th. As our colleague Craig Melvin says, it is Friday Eve.
4: He loves to say Friday Eve.
3: Yes, Friday Eve. But you know what? It's Thursday, and that's okay. We're going to be here now. We're going to enjoy the fact that it is Thursday, and we are not going to rush because we have an amazing show today.
4: We
3: so there you go. Yeah.
4: Should we start with somebody that we talk about, like, if our show was, you know, that Watch What Happens Live and they have, like, the drinking game?
3: That's what I said this today. I said if this show, if we had a drinking game, it would be Kiki. Kiki Palmer, we go. Years ago, it used to be Chrissy Teigen. Whenever we would say Chrissy Teigen. Now it's Kiki.
4: We talk about Kiki Palmer all the time.
3: We love her.
4: We adore her.
3: Yeah.
4: So romance rumors are swirling about Kiki and Hot Wings host Sean Evans. So here's the story. Okay, in 2023, Sean admitted that he has a crush on Kiki. He called her, like, one of the most charming women he'd ever met.
3: That's a compliment.
4: On the show.
3: That's a compliment.
4: 2 years later, Kiki was a guest on his show, Hot Ones, and they shared a kiss.
3: Uh-huh. And everybody was like, ah.
4: Look, they put it to music.
3: So I thought that that was just, and it was, kind of, they were just playing around. It was kind of a joke. And I didn't think anything of it until this week. And now I'm like, wait a minute. I feel like the world is like, wait a minute.
4: Something's happening.
3: We feel it. So Kiki invited Sean on her podcast, introducing him as a potential future suitor and my boo. So fans couldn't get enough of the flirty action. So you guys look and you tell us what you think. Look at this.
5: Why do you think I was a good Hot Ones guest?
6: Because there's a lot of reasons that you're a great guest, but you're
5: words
6: obviously very charismatic. You're smart. You're beautiful. It's just fun being with you.
5: I turn into Lucille Ball a little bit.
7: The guy from Crystal Lake should be sitting next to the girl from Robbins.
6: That's right.
5: That's so sweet, Mom. I love that. Shout out to Mr. and Mrs. Evans.
6: Your parents. Oh, I thought you were talking about us.
4: I thought you were talking about us.
3: How sweet is that?
4: There is something sparking between those two.
3: We all feel it.
4: Right?
3: Right? We're not crazy, right?
4: No, because you remember that feeling of like 7th, 8th grade crushes, and there's a lot of laughter, and there's like a little bit of blushing. And did you hear when she goes, words of affirmation, because that's her love
3: language.
4: That's
3: her love language, and he did it without even trying.
4: No, because he's obviously crazy about her.
3: Yeah, and the way his smile, and he says that she's charming, but I think that he's charming.
4: Yes.
3: And I think they should go to dinner.
4: We think they should go to dinner.
3: Yeah, you know, on the show, we love around here. So look, it says that in the prompter, just because I believe it. And I think, you know, remember yesterday we said we offered to pay for 5 couples' first date dinners. I think that Sean and Kiki should be one of those couples.
4: Neither one of them need us
3: need
4: to pay.
3: $49.99 for dinner.
4: Yeah. Well, it depends where we're taking them. We're going to the Applebee's in Times Square because we can.
3: We can.
4: We could.
3: Kiki, if you're listening, I think you should go to dinner, my friend.
4: And we will pay for it if you want us to.
3: Jenna's gonna.
4: Yeah.
3: Yeah.
4: No, we're going to.
3: Okay, we're gonna. You know what? I think they should, even if it's just to have a good time and just friendship is a beautiful thing.
4: It's funny when you can feel other people's chemistry. You just said friendship.
3: Well, because you start as friends. Like,
4: but
3: I think
4: that's
3: they
4: not,
3: seem.
4: That's.
3: Is that not the same?
4: No.
3: No? That's the flirty thing? Look at Gavin, our studio audience. No.
4: No, that's not friendship.
3: That's not friendship. Well, flirty friendship? No.
4: I think there's a little something more.
3: Sometimes there's something more without the friendship, and I think that's dangerous. That's passion and lust and all the things. I feel friendship, flirty, grow love thing.
4: Oh.
3: You know what I mean? Why did I do that?
4: I don't know. I thought you were talking to Gavin, but I'm like,
3: yeah.
4: He's
3: you know what I mean, though? There is the...
4: Something there.
3: Reality shows where they're, as if I watch them, but the reality shows where you're supposed to get married and date. Sometimes to me, that's like this passionate, flirty, chemistry, whatever. But is it really love?
4: Without the substance.
3: Friendship. This feels...
4: Friendship into something. We feel it.
3: Okay.
4: Well, you guys, it's almost the end of May, as we have discussed many times. Hallelujah. So it's time for my June read with
3: Jenna. Yay, drum roll.
4: Drum roll. Our next, I don't even have it.
3: Oh,
4: our next read with Jenna pick
3: I'm sure
4: is.
3: We have it right here.
4: Yes. The Children by Melissa Albert.
3: Yay.
4: Oh my gosh. I was obsessed. obsessed with this book.
3: What is it about?
4: Okay, it's a story that's filled with mystery and magic. It focuses on two adult estranged siblings.
3: Okay.
4: And when they were little, we go back and forth in time. Mm-hmm. Their mother was like this beloved children's book author.
3: Okay.
4: Think like, and you know, very famous.
3: Okay.
4: Think like J.K. Rowling-esque.
3: Okay.
4: And she wrote these stories kind of based on her kids.
3: Mm.
4: And then there's all of this mystery that goes on, and they live in like the Vermont woods, okay? Mm. And all this stuff goes down, and it's kind of like a haunting adult fairy tale. Mm. And you don't know, there's this mysterious fire. You don't really know what was actually their memory of the childhood, mm, or who or what was in the pages of the books.
3: Mm.
4: So it asks the questions, what weight do our childhood memories hold? Where's, ooh, the truth? Where's just the nostalgia? It is, ooh, so good. It's creepy. It's fun. It comes out next week. So scan that QR code to read along with us. You can get it just in time or head to today.com/readwithjenna to pre-order your copy. You can subscribe to our newsletter.
3: I love that. It's kind of different.
4: Good. It's very good. I love this book.
3: I love that. It sounds like it could be a movie one day too.
4: It sure could. All right, you guys, we've got a great show for you. RuPaul is here with the cast of the fun new movie, Stop That Train.
3: But first, we have pulled out the pink chair for the one and only Halle Berry. She joins us for the chat.
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3: Now to the Oscar, Emmy, and Golden Globe winning actress who has starred in some of Hollywood's biggest films.
4: And today we are so lucky because she is joining our chat. Let's welcome the one and the only Halle Berry.
3: When you can walk out to a song with your name.
4: I know.
3: How special is that? That you had nothing to do with, they just like loved you and like Halle Berry.
5: That never gets old.
4: No, yeah, I was gonna say.
5: It's always still.
4: We are so happy you are here.
5: Thank you for having me.
4: An incredible new business that, mm-hmm, we're gonna talk about.
3: We're gonna talk a lot about it.
4: And so we hope everybody stays around. But first, since we love chatting with you, mm-hmm, should we get to some topics?
5: Let's do it.
3: Okay, this first one is making a lot of headlines. Our friend Gail, we love her around here. Making major headlines.
5: Yes.
3: So if you haven't heard, even though at this point the whole world has, she was on the Call Her Daddy podcast. And she's opening up about the moment that she learned her then husband was having an affair. So let's listen and then we'll check.
10: The alarm was set, which I thought, that's strange. Because you're in here by yourself. You're a big-ass, grown-ass man. He never sets the alarm. And next thing I know, he comes flying out of the room and he's got a towel on. He goes, you can't come in. What do you mean you can't? I can't come in. What are you talking about? So I start searching the house because I didn't believe him. I didn't believe him. I get down and there they are, or there she is, cowering behind the door in my towel. Alex, it was a nice bath sheet. I said, I can't believe that you are here and that you are doing this. I can't believe that you are doing this.
5: Forget.
3: Well, wait, we're all blah, blah, blah, blah, blah.
4: I mean, yeah, it's so, we love Gail and we both know her personally.
3: We love her.
4: And it was really interesting because, first of all, this was her friend.
5: Yeah.
4: And she's sharing these truths that she has sat on for a long time.
5: Yeah.
4: Should more women be talking about these
3: things? I think it helps in many ways where, because it takes the shame out of it. It's like, look, this happens to us. And you know what? It's almost like taking your own
4: narrative.
5: Yeah, it's taking your power back,
3: yeah,
5: you know, and I think we should talk about it.
3: You do.
5: Absolutely. Yeah, and I do. And I'm proud of her for, you know, saying that and sharing this that happened. Because it has happened to many of us.
3: You know what's funny is you said, this is what Halle goes, She said something about the details, and you said, you don't forget.
11: You don't.
4: No.
11: What, every detail of the whole situation, and it stays with you forever. So when you can share it, somehow that's therapeutic. It's a catharsis when you can really share it, and someone else can say what their experience has been. So,
4: and I think what you just said, too, it's like it happens to many of us, so yes. That there shouldn't be shame around yes. It, especially on the woman.
3: Do you think we've gotten better? So at the time, did you feel like you had to hide or not address it? And now you're like, listen, this is me.
11: I couldn't hide. It was all over the news.
3: Well, I mean, of course, but I'm just saying you didn't have to talk about it.
11: I didn't talk about it necessarily very publicly, you know, but I did talk about it.
4: Yes.
11: I did not carry the shame. I talked about it with my friends. I talked about it with other women. Mm-hmm. I just didn't go on a, you know, there were children involved, so I didn't go on a public rampage about things, but
4: yes.
11: I did talk about it, and it was very, very helpful.
4: And you needed that, probably.
11: Yeah, I needed that.
4: Okay, well, the New York Times has written a buzzy article that has people talking. I disagree with this.
3: You do?
4: But they say, is the handbag over?
3: No.
4: The article says fewer women are carrying handbags. They prefer to wear clothes with pockets or carry tote bags or backpacks. It says phone technology has made it easier, so we don't need like wallets, et cetera. What do you think?
11: We still need lipstick.
4: Exactly.
3: Are you a handbag?
4: That's what I said. Like if you're going
3: that
4: out
3: exactly
4: at night.
3: That's exactly what Jenna
4: said. You're not taking a clutch with lipstick in your phone and everything?
11: I am.
4: Me too.
11: Yeah. I am.
3: You like a good handbag?
11: And for the fashion.
3: Oh, look, I love how we find a picture.
4: For the it's
3: for
4: an
3: the
4: accessory.
3: Fashion. Oh, wait, you do love some handbags.
11: I do. Big ones, little ones. Yeah. I'm not over my handbag yet. So I say no.
4: I'm shocked by this.
3: I'm trying to be better. I want to be elevated. I don't have it with me. I walk around with two phones all the time. I feel like
11: and
3: a 7-year-old boy.
11: And no handbag?
3: No.
11: So you just carry the phones?
3: I'm a 7-year-old
4: boy. And I said, like, what do you, I have like a work bag that I bring to work every day. And I said to her, what do you bring to work?
3: And I was like, I have a backpack. I'm telling you, maybe I'm a 9-year-old boy.
11: A backpack.
3: A backpack. No, I don't know. You know what?
11: Is it a chic backpack?
3: We had it on the show.
11: No,
3: I'm actually ashamed. You know what? We're going to do a segment on the show, and I need to elevate, and we'll have something chic. My girlfriends won't let me when we go out at night. I do have some nice, you know.
11: I know you do.
4: You bring something.
3: Right.
11: I know.
3: But day to day, I have two phones. Backpack.
4: I mean, also, don't you lose them all the time?
3: Yes.
4: Like, I need everything in one spot.
3: Yes. Right now, I can't find my license, and I'm flying out tomorrow.
11: Oh, that's a problem.
3: No, I'm going to use my passport. I've already thought about it.
4: Okay, good. She's fine.
11: I try not to use my phone.
3: Really?
11: I'm really trying to put my phone down and train people in my life to not expect an immediate response.
3: Yes.
11: Because I can't anymore. I cannot be a slave to this any longer.
4: Yes, preach.
3: Do you know what I've been doing? I'll see it, and sometimes I wait to respond.
4: I do that too.
11: Just
4: I don't
11: to train to... people.
4: Yes.
3: And I don't want you to think that you can do that, and I'm just...
11: Yes. No.
3: That's
4: exactly.
3: So funny.
4: Okay, good. We're liking that.
3: Okay.
4: All right. It's time for one of our favorite segments. It's called the Pink Chair Questionnaire.
3: There's a questionnaire. You ready?
11: And I'm in the pink chair.
4: Yes. Okay.
3: Uh-oh. Wow. Don't worry. It's magical music. It's light. It's whimsical. It's happy.
4: It will come back up. All right.
3: I say that now.
11: You say that now.
4: All right. Here's the first one. Do you have a nickname that no one knows?
3: Ooh.
11: Yes. And they don't know it for a reason.
4: Can I tell you?
3: What's one that you can share? Have you ever had? My mom used to call me Buki. What was yours?
4: Benny. Benny and Buki.
3: Benny and Buki. Come on, Hallie.
11: Oh, well, you know, Baby Boo.
3: Baby Boo.
11: I was a baby.
3: Oh.
4: Okay.
3: Okay, here's your next one. What's your TV guilty pleasure?
11: Okay, I'm going to tell you a truth right now.
3: Uh-oh, you don't watch TV?
11: I don't really watch TV.
4: See, I want to be more like Hallie when I grow up.
3: Really?
11: And I feel bad. I'm an actor. I shouldn't say that.
3: I know, and there's so many good series and content.
11: I know, I don't. But if I could watch one...
3: If I could.
11: If I could watch one, if I found the time and would think I would watch this one... Heated Rivalry.
4: Oh, yeah, we've
11: that's
4: heard
11: what
4: of it.
11: Everybody has told me. If you're going to watch one, Hallie, watch this one.
4: We've heard of it.
3: I haven't seen it. Jenna's watched
4: it. I've seen it.
3: She came back.
4: It?
3: See her eyes like that?
11: They just lit up.
3: They just lit up.
11: Jenna, is it worth it? If I'm going to watch TV and I don't watch TV, is it worth it?
4: Yes.
11: Okay.
3: And also, like...
4: But also, we'll tell you later. Okay. Next one.
3: Yeah, here's the next
4: What's
3: one.
4: What's the song you can't stop playing right now?
11: Oh, easy. Olivia Dean, A Couple Minutes.
4: Yes.
11: I'm like...

0: love Olivia
1: Dean. Love's never wasted
2: when it's shared.
0: Oh, so good.
3: That girl, okay. That woman, she's like...
0: Yeah, she's
1: the best.
0: So good.
1: The best. We love her around here, too.
3: Yeah, yeah.
0: Do we have time for one more?
1: One more.
0: Biggest ick.
3: Biggest
1: ick?
3: Ick.
1: Oh, Hallie.
0: I was like, what?
3: It sounded like that, didn't it?
1: No.
3: Oh, it did
1: no,
3: to me.
1: No, you are nutty.
0: No, but you're right.
3: I was going to say,
0: they're
3: Vans.
0: Right, you're right.
3: Oh. Vans.
0: Something about the car, it's like the word biggest with the word ick.
3: It just
0: she's
3: went,
0: right.
3: It is.
0: We should have, we're on
3: the
0: 5 second
3: that.
0: Delay.
1: That's enough. I think
0: between the heated rivalry and biggest. Ick. I said ick.
3: No,
0: yes,
3: you
0: I did. Yes, I did.
3: I did.
0: Okay. Hallie's sticking around. We're going to talk about women's health, their new projects, and her big birthday, which is coming
1: Yay!
0: Up. After
1: this.
0: I said it.
4: One second, you're enjoying your first day off in forever. 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

0: We are back with actress Halle Berry, who has starred in dozens of films over the past 35 years.
1: She's also known for her work as a women's wellness advocate. We are going to get to that in just a moment. So happy you're here.
2: Thank you.
1: So when we were preparing for your segment, I called our producer last night and I said, can I give Halle her flowers for a beat? And she said, sure. And I said, okay, this is what I'm thinking. And I remember when you first came into our lives, and I'm sure you were doing other things before, but for me and my girlfriends, it was Boomerang.
2: Ah.
1: And I remember seeing, they say if you see it, you can be it. And we'd seen doctors and lawyers and sure, but I remember my girlfriend saying, I want to do what she did. And you were beautiful in spirit, but you were also kind. You liked kids on the show and you're in this fancy office. And we were like, we want that life, right? Fast forward to now in real life, yeah, and you're exuding such grace and femininity and talking about menopause and perimenopause and ladies love your bodies and all the things. And so in art, you're amazing. And then in real life, you're giving it too. And so I just want to give you your flowers.
2: Thank you. Oh, my God. Thank you. Thank you very, very much.
1: Truly. So on that note.
0: Well, one of the things we cannot believe, and we just were saying, we kind of made eye contact that it's been 35 years of a body of work. You're turning 60 this summer, which is wild. How are you feeling in this moment?
2: Great, because, you know, the opposite would be tragic.
0: Yeah.
2: You know, if I weren't here. So I feel different than I thought I would feel at 60.
0: Yes.
2: You know, what is 60? Like, what is age anymore? You know, it's a feeling. I feel stronger, smarter, wiser, more myself, more in control. Mm. You know, I'm the best version of myself at this time in my life, and I'm so glad I'm still here and healthy.
1: Well, you're rooting. Yeah, we're rooting for you, and we want to be it too. Do you know what I mean?
2: And I want you to be it too.
1: We want
0: to. And we know that.
1: Yeah,
0: that's why you're such
1: a. And you talk about the fact that, you know, you're not going to be erased or allow yourself to be erased, and that's just not a thing. If anything, now more than ever, we're watching, we're in it with you.
2: Yeah.
1: How did you, and in what way did you feel like that was happening?
2: Just the fact that after 35 years, I still get to work in movies and film and do the things that I love, tell stories that matter to me. You know, still raise my children, my family. Like, I'm still alive in it. You know, I haven't gone off into the sunset. I haven't fallen off. I'm still here doing it on my own terms. Mm-hmm. And that lets me know that I'm still here.
0: You have so many projects coming up. I mean, you're producing, you're acting. How do you do it all? I mean, and how do you choose at this point in your career where you really are the chooser what you want to work on?
2: Stories that, you know, that matter to me. And, you know, as you age, I think it's key to take parts that are relevant to where you are. And I'm looking for things that give me a chance to say what I really want to say. Mm-hmm. You know, I just did a movie, Crime 101. I got to say what I wanted to say. Mm-hmm. I did a movie called Fleur coming up. Mm-hmm. I'm really saying what I want to say for a middle-aged woman. Mm-hmm. You know, and these things matter to me. I'm all about, you know, women's health and female empowerment right now and aging gracefully, you know, not turning ourselves into a monster, but staying who we are and knowing that age is a privilege to age, you know, and how can we do that gracefully with strength and, you know, keep our integrity intact as to who we are and realizing that we're more than this shell, but the real good is what's come from our life experience.
1: When did you realize, or maybe you've always known, once you started talking about wellness and sexual health and women loving your bodies and menopause and perimenopause and you don't have to just wither away, all those things, when did you realize, wait a minute, there's a there and women need to hear this, and not only that, I'm going to talk about all the things?
2: Well, because I was there and I thought, I'm just like every woman, right? No different. So if that's what I was feeling, I knew that every other woman was feeling the same thing. They just were afraid to say it out loud.
1: I mean, you're even talking about ladies. Some people are faking it. Or guys, women are faking it. I mean, you go there.
0: That was recently you said that.
2: But it's true.
0: Yeah, because it's women don't feel empowered, right?
2: Yes, because we feel afraid. Like we talked about Gail speaking about her experience. We've been afraid to say to our male partners that, you know, that wasn't so fun for me.
0: Yeah.
2: It was great for you, but I had to get through it because our path to orgasm is a lot different.
0: Yeah.
2: And if our partner doesn't know that and understand that and take the time that we need, we just won't get there.
0: Yeah.
2: You know, we're biologically different, right?
0: Yes.
2: But we were afraid to say that. So the best relationships are relationships where people talk about it. You tell your partner what you need. You're honest. If you got there, you got there. If you didn't, you didn't.
0: Yeah.
2: You know, you can only get there together.
0: Yes.
2: So we have to start speaking up for ourselves and our sexual relationships mm-hmm. and expressing what we need, because men can't read our minds.
0: Exactly. You have this incredible new partnership mm-hmm. that we're super excited about. Will you tell us about it?
2: Yes, it's with Nelspec. Mm-hmm. This is very special to me because, you know, I'm all about women's health. Mm-hmm. My daughter just turned 18.
0: Wow.
2: And so she's about to have her first gynecological exam.
0: Yeah.
2: And it's a scary thing.
0: Yes. It is.
2: You know, it's a very intimate thing. It's personal. You don't know what to expect. And back in the day, you had this big, huge metal speculum that's cold and it's rickety. It makes sound. Yeah, it's kind of like, it's like a relic. It's barbaric.
0: Mm. Right.
2: Right. So this thing hasn't been updated. It was updated in the 60s. It got a little smaller in plastic. And now with the Nelspec, it's no bigger than a tampon.
0: Wow.
2: And it's nothing to be afraid of anymore. So I'm excited for her to go get by. You know, I've got her a Nelspec. She's going to take it
0: and
2: to
0: you
2: our
0: can take it to the appointments if
2: yes,
0: you want.
2: Yes. Yeah. Yes. And you should, because right now, not every doctor has a Nelspec. Hopefully, you know, 50 years from now, this you won't have to buy it.
0: Right.
2: All doctors will be equipped with that. But now you have to buy it. You can buy it at Walmart now. You can get it at Walmart.com. But you can take it in. It's a single-use device. You take it in and you give it to your doctor. And what's great about it is, this is women taking our health care into our own hands. We're saying we're going to dictate our experience.
0: Yeah.
2: It's not going to be scary. It's not going to be, you know,
0: painful.
2: It's anxiety inducing. It's painful.
0: Yeah.
2: It's not going to be that anymore. And so many of us fall out of going.
0: Yes.
1: I was just going to say, they don't want
0: the statistic
1: checkup.
0: Around people who don't go because of the fear of a pap smear is crazy.
2: When I was younger, I missed many years of going because I just didn't want to deal with that.
0: Yeah.
2: Sitting in the stirrups, like, it's just not fun.
0: Yes.
2: But with, you know, the Nella kit, you get not only the Nella spec, but you get the little socks because, you know, we got our feet in stirrups.
0: Yes.
2: You get little socks. And then you get a wipe because after you do your exam, then what happens? You're stuck there to kind of figure yourself out by yourself. So you got a little wipe in the kit. So it's something that you can take with you and feel really confident that you'll have a really good experience.
0: It's empowering for women.
2: Yeah. It is, because we can't fall out of taking care of our pelvic exams.
0: No.
2: We have to do these things. Because if we miss that, we miss, guess what, our breast exam.
0: Yes.
2: Right? That pap smear is very important.
0: And all of these women's health issues are where, you know, we need to go to the OB to figure out.
2: And if you're a menopausal woman like me, it gets harder and harder to have this exam because you lose your hormones. Mm-hmm. And so that gets more and more painful. But when you have a little Nelspec, your fear of that being painful is eliminated. And so it's just
1: a win.
2: It's part of what I'm, you know, I'm all for our menopausal and perimenopausal women.
0: Yes.
2: I'm all for my daughter having a good experience at 18. So it's something that I'm really passionate about.
0: Well, we know that for sure.
2: Yeah.
0: And we appreciate
1: how
0: much you're using your voice to help other women.
2: Yeah.
0: Always.
1: And I'm happy we gave you your flowers.
0: We appreciate it.
1: Thank you.
2: Thank you.
0: Coming up next, another Hollywood icon is here, RuPaul.
1: We are going to chat all about his fun new movie. Oh, look at that kid. Drag Race All Stars and his newest passion after this. Get it, Ruth.
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0: He is an Emmy-winning TV host, a groundbreaking musical artist, the queen of drag, and a cultural icon. Now RuPaul is producing and starring in the new movie, Stop That Train.
1: Yeah, Ru plays President Judy Gagwell, who's facing a national crisis as a train races towards disaster. Take a look.
2: Not since the day I sat my perfect derriere in this little chariot. And do you know why?
3: You're sickening.
2: Yes, but more. I'm fun. It was literally my whole campaign. You know it's not fun? America's first bullet train flying off the tracks. We will be the laughingstock of all high-speed rail countries.
1: RuPaul, we're so happy you are here. This movie is like Airplane. It's like those from Hilarious and so much fun. Does this feel like a dream for you?
2: It's so much fun because we all need to laugh more.
1: Yes.
2: We all need the joy, and this movie brings the joy, it brings the laughter. And you know, I was telling the kids a minute ago, my favorite thing to do on this planet is to laugh.
1: Yes.
0: Being the president looks good on you. I'm sure that was fun to play that role. You have some lines.
1: She's fun.
2: She a lot of fun. I love a satire. I love, the twist of a phrase. And this movie is full of that stuff. It's just great.
1: You've talked a lot about your mom and how she would love this life for you. What do you think she would think of this moment?
0: Oh, look at this.
2: You know what? My mother, to be honest, my mother is a very dark person. She was world weary. So I felt it was my job to lift her up. And I've been doing that my whole life. And it really prepared me for a life in show business. So it was great training. But, they called her Mean Miss Charles.
0: Oh, no.
2: She was angry. She was angry. And listen, she had every right to be angry. Mm-hmm. But, do you really want to live your life that way?
0: Yeah. But we heard she believed in you, and she knew you were going to be something special.
2: She believed in me. She believed that I was going to be famous and all that. And it turned out to be true. But, you don't want to spend your life in the darkness. You can look. But don't stare.
1: Yes.
2: My mother stared, So if you are in the darkness or anything, go see our movie.
1: Yes.
2: And it will lift you up out of the darkness, darling.
0: Chanel. Yes.
2: She and Ale.
0: Wait, how did you know?
2: They told me. I was like, how did she say her name?
0: I was like, wait, that's my dream one day is to be in Elle magazine. When I was little, I used to say I'm She and Elle.
2: We're going to put you on the cover. She and Elle. What magazine? Hey, what magazine is she in?
1: She and Elle.
2: She and Elle.
0: Okay. I love it. I love about you, that laugh. You know what I love about you? Is you can't put Ru in a box, right? Because you're acting, you're dancing, you're kicking, your leg is all the way up here. You're DJing. I know that's a passion for you. When did that happen? Look at this.
2: I'm DJing. I love music. Music is everything
0: to me. What's your jam? Like, what are you?
1: By the way, I said you're a dancer, and you said, no, you're not. And yes, you are.
2: Well, I dance, but I'm not a dancer. But this is me. The DJing is so much fun. I am all over the world DJing. And, of course, when I'm playing the records I love, I have to get out there and dance.
1: Yes.
2: And the people love it. And it's all about bringing joy at this time in this planet where we are right now. We have to bring the joy. And it takes a lot of work to do it.
1: Yeah.
2: You go see our movie. Mm-hmm. You come see me DJ. Mm-hmm. You have to create the joy in your life. It's a hard job. It's not easy. Mm-hmm. It's not easy. It's a full-time job. But it's what you bring to this world is your gift to the world and it's your gift to yourself.
1: Yeah,
0: I love so that. True.
2: Honey,
0: love
2: she it. And L, child.
1: She and L.
2: Hey! Oh, yes,
1: she
2: honey.
1: Did say to me, I was like, how do you spell Chanel? She's like, she and L. So I always remember it.
2: I'm sorry, black folks and these names, honey. What's your name? Rapul.
0: No.
2: Rapul.
0: Well, my Aunt Patricia, she thought my mom was Sheila and my dad was Darnell. And Aunt Patricia said, Sheila, Darnell, you should put your names together and make it Chanel.
2: And get Patricia on the phone for
0: Aunt
2: me.
0: Patricia. And guess what? Now that name's on a show with you.
2: Exactly. Yeah.
0: Exactly. I love that. Sticking around. Yeah, exactly. Aunt Patricia, she's going to be so happy I gave her a shout out. We're going to be joined by the queens of Stop That Train right after this.
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0: the button, ask for Ashley. Snacks and drinks, I'm on my way.
1: Amber, first class queen. Need some coffee, I got extra cream.
2: I'm Tess. One time I ate a magnet and got stuck to a flagpole.
1: Dee Dee, I was born with adult teeth.
3: Not adult teeth. Adult teeth. We are back with the queen of drag, RuPaul, who is starring in the new comedy Stop That Train.
4: All right. It also stars queens from the Drag Race world who play stewardesses. So please welcome the queens, Marsha, Simone, Juju, Ginger Minj, and there's Simone. Yes, Ginger Minj and Brooklyn Heights. Come on.
5: Doing here? Come on over here.
3: What are you doing here?
4: Hi, everybody.
3: Hello. Okay, has this sunk in? Y'all are starring in this major motion picture?
5: No.
6: It hadn't for y'all yet. It was good for me. I'm being a motion picture. Yes. We about to be in Arkansas, honey. Yes.
4: How about me? So, Ginger, you've been in big movies, you know, Hocus Pocus 2. You know, how did this compare?
5: Well, I got to star in this one, which is better than having just one line. But the most interesting thing about it, right, is we shot this film in 19 days. And I don't think any of us would have been able to do that if we hadn't been through boot camp on RuPaul's Drag Race, right, where, you know, you get your script in the morning and 2 hours later you're filming it and being judged. So we were like, okay, let's just do it. Let's just dive 10 toes in. And it worked. Like, we didn't have time to overthink anything. We just did it.
3: Yeah. Drag Race, RuPaul's Drag Race is a phenomenon. It's won, like, the most Emmys. It is beloved. And I know it's probably changed all of your lives.
5: Oh, yeah, absolutely. Sure. Absolutely. It still does every day. Mm-hmm. Just don't tell the IRS.
7: You're supposed to bring them up, Mom.
8: It's changed the whole industry, not just our lives, but it's allowed drag queens to dream and allowed them to reach for something more, because now there's more possibility where before there just wasn't.
4: Yeah.
8: Like there was, you could win a pageant and that was about it. And now you can be in a movie, you can be on Broadway, you can release music, and Drag Race has given us the platform to do all of that.
4: And there are so many celebrity cameos in the movie. Did you have any favorites?
9: Lisa Rinna.
3: Yeah. Lisa Rinna.
5: She's a party girl. Yeah. She was a party on set all day long. Yeah. It was fun. And like just watching Drew Drogi improvise on set, no take was the same ever. And it made us like laugh so hard.
8: Yeah. And Joel McHale in a harness.
6: I have to bring up Raven Simone. The Disney kids back here, she raised us, honey. So Raven, I was happy. Raven Simone.
3: Raven Simone. Yes. Okay, so we'll go back to Drag Race. Juju B, you've been on this show for
10: 74 times.
3: 16 years, is that right?
4: 16 years.
10: Yeah, since I was 2. So. Yeah, I was 25. I'm going to turn 42. It's been a wild ride. And I will say, Drag Race is much harder than this. I will say.
5: It's harder than what?
10: Stop That Train.
5: Oh, doing Drag Race. Well, All Stars is on right now on Paramount Plus.
3: Right.
5: And the kids, we put them through it. We put them through brackets. Have you been through the brackets?
10: Oh, yeah.
5: Have you been through the brackets?
10: I've been through the brackets and the bracket. Bracket sounds like a slur.
5: I know. It's not easy. Not easy. You all got to come on.
4: I know. For people who haven't seen it, what do you think it is about the show that it's lasted so long, and the people who love it, love it? What is it?
5: It's the stories. These kids come from varied backgrounds, and they thrive. And we get to watch them evolve and become the superstars that they are today.
3: Mm-hmm. We were talking about Broadway. You were saying the opportunity this show has given all of you.
5: Mm-hmm.
3: Oh, look.
4: Mm-hmm.
5: This is
4: the best.
5: Sweet. Gorgeous.
3: Marsha, you were on Broadway before even the show.
11: Yes. This is my second time in the studio.
3: Yes,
11: actually.
3: You were here in 2022.
11: Yes, for Kinky Boots off Broadway. That was so magical, so early. Can you believe it?
3: It is early.
11: So I went through the Drag Race experience, which was so wild, and then I hopped right back on stage. I was in Cabaret at the Kit Kat Club last year. And it's all thanks to this person right here.
9: Who?
11: Jujubee.
9: No, that was you. No, we just offer an opportunity for these kids to shine, and that's really all it is. But they are such super. So I'm so proud of each and every one of y'all. They are so funny in this movie.
3: I mean, we saw just that one clip. It's hilarious.
9: It's a hilarious movie. Go see
3: the
9: movie.
3: It's like a throwback to Naked Gun or Airplane.
9: Exactly,
3: the
9: exactly.
3: The types of films that you want to feel good, you know, and yes. The dance numbers, everything.
9: Oh, it's got it all.
12: Mm-hmm. Thank you for bringing the joy.
3: I love that Rue claims he doesn't dance, but he'd get a kick.
9: Oh, he can get down.
5: I mean, that kick. Mardi Gras at Universal.
9: Yes.
5: That was wild.
3: Have y'all been invited to his ballroom yet? Because we're still waiting.
10: No,
5: we're waiting. How about we ask?
3: We're waiting.
9: These queens ain't coming to my house.
10: Somebody steal from Drag Race? Can you imagine your house?
3: Thank you. Thank you. 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

0: Okay, today we are hitting a download on a new series where we check out some of the internet's most buzzed about apps, and we're calling it Apps to Know.
1: Okay. The first one, y'all, is called Pickle. Mm-hmm. It is an app people are calling the Airbnb for fashion, okay? So it lets you rent clothes, handbags, jewelry, even a blow dryer from somebody else's closet.
0: Yeah.
1: So it's a way that, like, the people that are renting it can also make money.
0: You can save money.
1: Is this the Reformation set?
0: And some of these, like, you know, they're fabulous bags. And so if you don't want to buy it, or maybe you don't have the funds to buy it, but you want to go out and have a cute little bag.
1: Yes.
0: You rent
1: like
0: it
1: this
0: you
1: little outfit is $37.
0: Yeah.
1: For
0: everything
1: example.
0: Here, by the way, is less than $180 a week. So you could, you know, get your whole week's
1: get a whole wardrobe.
0: Okay. So this next one is also a talker. It's called Too Good To Go. And essentially this app will help you save money on food. And the goal, frankly, is to cut down on waste. And you get these, first of all, surprise bags from certain restaurants. This one, for example, you know, you get a whole Italian meal from where is it from?
1: I don't know. It's a surprise bag.
0: Yes. Oh, Roberto. So look at this.
1: So look, they have pasta that's too good to go. Like, I guess it's probably on the last legs, but you just pop that into some
0: last legs, didn't it?
1: Well, I don't know.
0: On its last leg, but you'll love it.
1: From a family-owned pasta shop called Raffetto's.
0: And you know what I think, too, because there's so much, we know this sometimes with bakeries, there's so much food that goes to waste. Mm-hmm. And so if you go at the end of the day, sometimes they'll give you.
1: This is from Whole Foods.
0: Yeah.
1: This is from Black Seed.
0: Black Seed bagels. Uh-huh. And they're just as good. And you get them at the end of the day and you save money.
1: Yeah.
0: You save
1: I like it. You can save half.
0: There you go.
1: All right.
0: You're welcome.
1: We'll be back.
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4: People who literally are up all night to bring this show to you. 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Good morning. Welcome to Today. 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
9: Yeah. Summer energy on the plaza. 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
2: Thanks, ladies.
8: We'll just get started, folks.
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0: Today Food. It's finally game time, ladies and gentlemen. All morning long, we've been talking about our little burger battle here. We're ready to go head-to-head. Each of us have assembled what we think is the perfect burger, the perfect topping and side dishes. We're going to drop these off with our judges. They're ready for it. We got chefs Matt Abdu and Alejandro Ramos. They're here ready to roll. So before we hit our food stations, Alejandro, there's mine.
1: All
0: right.
1: All right.
0: Chef, there you go. That's mine.
2: Chef Savannah, Craig,
3: you're so nice. Looking especially adorable.
0: Let's explain each of these
4: quick
3: always drop them off.
1: All right.
3: There you go.
1: Hi. Perfect.
0: All right. Give me the tray.
3: Oh, I guess I should take the tray.
1: All these burgers?
0: Okay, Savannah, drop yours off.
4: Here's mine.
0: Time's a-wasting, everybody.
4: That's right.
0: Let's report back to our stations. Thank you very much.

0: like a good white American cheese, but I didn't specify. Bacon can't go wrong, guys, okay?
1: Okay.
0: Then get some avocado. Can I give you a little pro tip? Salt your avocado,
1: okay? That's a good idea.
0: You have a little salt on there to really nail it. Now here, this is a delicious burger. But you may be asking yourself, self, why does she have two sides? And I'll tell you why. Because you take these
1: burritos.
0: Oh, yes, you do.
1: No.
0: Sweeping the nation.
2: That's bold. That'll
0: right now.
1: Do that.
0: This is delicious.
1: Now, did you have
3: that's
1: that
3: a move right there.
0: Guys, what do you think?
2: That's a gamble that could have paid off right there.
1: Yeah. Mm-hmm. It's like
2: that's
1: a DIY situation.
2: Ah.
1: I think it feels a little bit like a desperate last minute situation.
3: All right. I'm digging it.
4: Wow.
0: They like it.
4: All right, Carson. So,
2: Savannah, you're doing well.
4: Take your burger. Much like myself, it's a simple burger.
1: Okay.
4: I'm a simple guy. It's a simple burger. Patty, brioche bun, though. Lettuce, tomato.
0: Oh, brioche.
2: Oh, brioche.
4: Yeah,
2: so
4: I love
2: simple.
4: The brioche.
1: Brioche.
2: And your cheese is fancy.
4: Pepper jack.
1: Yeah.
4: I like a little
1: bite.
2: It's not simple now.
4: I like a little. No, it's still simple. A little bacon.
2: Yeah.
4: Always have to add bacon. A little bacon there. I like to crust my bacon like that so you get a little bacon there.
0: Oh.
4: Right?
2: Yep.
4: A little lettuce, a little tomato, a little ketchup. Here's the thing, though. I think that the side is just as important as the burger. So, hand-cut fries. A little Cajun seasoning.
2: I like that.
4: Ever been to Bojangles?
1: Yes.
4: Been to Bojangles?
2: Oh, of course.
4: Best fries in the world.
2: This morning.
4: So I tried to replicate the recipe. So Cajun seasoning
2: like
4: on
2: that.
4: The fries.
2: Old base.
4: Simple burger. Spice. Boom. There you have it. Not fancy. But
2: hey,
4: I'd like
2: judges,
4: to think it's
2: think?
4: Tasty.
3: I think it's delicious. I love that little heat of that pepper jack in there.
1: I do. Mm. And I got to say, I respect your philosophy about sides because I feel the same way. And these are epic.
2: All right, Jen.
1: Okay, well, do we have any Texans in the house?
3: Yeah,
1: I'm going to get the crowd in. I'm making a special Texas burger that we used to make back in the day. My mom made it with green chilies, actually. But first, I start with queso. Which is Texas word for delicious.
4: That's a translation.
1: Queso here, and I actually like to put it on both sides of the bun.
2: Jen likes queso on everything.
1: Yeah, I mean, I think, who doesn't like queso on everything?
0: Yeah.
1: Woo! There were some people that said they did. And now guacamole. You may think this is too much.
2: No. This could feel the deal.
1: Guacamole on the top of your burger.
2: Okay.
1: My guacamole always has just a little bit of red onion and then tomato. And then if you like spice, now if you don't.
5: Bring it.
1: Okay.
5: Bring it, lady. Bring
1: if
5: it.
1: You like
2: Alejandro
1: spice,
2: likes the spice.
1: You put a couple of jalapenos right.
3: All right. There it is.
1: Now, I serve it always with some guac and tortilla
2: That's
1: chips.
2: That's a nice side. Very Texas.
1: Yes.
2: Very Jenna. What do you think?
5: You're speaking my language, lady.
3: Queso on anything. It can never go wrong.
1: Right?
2: Yeah.
3: God bless.
1: Dip a carrot
2: Alejandra,
1: in queso.
2: Does the burger and the queso, does that work together?
5: Oh, it's magic because like it
2: it's
5: just keeps
2: cheese.
5: It really moist. It adds
2: magic.
5: A delicious
1: magic.
5: Sauce. I mean, it's saucy, messy.
2: Okay. Well, I'll end it. I know that these gastropubs got really popular with all these niche burgers where they put all this weird stuff on it. I'm hearkening back to a much simpler time in our
1: please.
2: Country. I'm hearkening back to where a good old-fashioned American Budweiser is going to be my side. Some ketchup's going down. Some American cheese. This is the American BLT burger. Your simple bacon, lettuce, and tomato. We'll put it up right here on top. My side's going to be a pickle. Got some avocado on the side if you want to do that. And the cold beer.
1: Woo!
2: Guys, all-American burger.
1: Yeah.
4: I like
3: it. Wrong with that.
2: What do you think?
3: Never go wrong with that. I also have to say, a good pickle
2: love
3: as an accoutrement to any burger is always a great little side component.
5: Yeah, I think the pickle makes it, but I seem to be missing the side of beer.
2: Yeah, well, it was a long
3: commercial. Yeah, what happened there?
5: I don't know
1: you
5: what
1: know
5: happened.
1: What? Only Craig,
2: Craig intercepted it.
4: There you go, Alejandro.
5: There you go. Thank you.
3: Bribes.
5: Thank you,
3: bribes are coming.
2: All right.
1: Cheers.
2: Well, so we've heard from the judges.
0: Wait, did they vote?
2: Well, I'm just giving them minutes for their palates. Let me just tell everybody at home. You guys are
3: going to
2: be asked. So deliberate now, and for you at home, we want to know what you think after watching who's the burger stuff. You can vote for your favorite at today.com/food. We're going to go ahead and reveal the results tomorrow.
1: Oh, tomorrow?
2: We're going to give all the viewers a night here to really
4: think
2: about
4: it. Gives you some more time to lobby
2: Texans. Maybe they want to make these things
1: tonight. Texans, I hear you.
4: Yeah.
2: So we'll have the online vote tomorrow, but for now we turn back to the chefs.
5: Yes,
2: Alejandra, Matt, do you have a clear winner?
5: But we don't want to skew the online results.
1: Go ahead
2: don't worry
1: and
2: about
1: that's
2: it.
1: Okay.
5: But we do seem to have a favorite amongst the two of us.
2: All right. I'm dying to
3: you know, Jenna, I got to love the Texas
5: Jenna,
3: Forever Burger.
5: Texas
2: oh,
5: forever.
2: My God. Jenna,
1: thank you,
2: wins the first ever burger battle.
4: We'll never hear the end of this.
1: Be a good
0: sport. You deserve it.
1: Thank you.
0: You deserve
1: thank
0: it.
1: You.
0: Thank you.
1: What have you done
3: online vote?
4: Every time.
1: Hey, guys, thank you.
4: I want my beer back.
3: Well, hey,
4: darn you,
3: queso. We'll be offering
5: I'm sorry.

0: Thank you to our judges.
1: I mean, that was just great.
0: And at home, go to the site and vote.
2: God,
1: we still have a chance.
3: I'd rather have the popular people vote.
1: Yeah, me too. I want the popular vote, too.
0: All right. Well, first, we're back in a moment. This is Today on NBC. Happy grilling.
1: Congratulations.
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6: Right, there's nothing like biting into a juicy burger, and today we've got one that is, we've never cooked this on our show. It's
7: ever.
6: Totally
7: I'm so
6: different.
7: Surprised. But by the way, which is saying an awful lot, we've cooked everything a couple of times. Chef Ronnie was a celebrity judge on the Netflix show, Is It Cake? He's got a lighter take on a summer classic. It's, first of all, we missed you. It's so good.
8: I miss you guys.
6: Show?
8: So
6: is it fun to watch with kids? Is it cake?
8: It's kid friendly. It's perfect.
7: Such a fun show.
8: It's so fun. You guys will love it. Okay. I think your kids will love it.
6: What's the premise? We take something and
8: it's basically like a cake that looks like a real thing. I think Mikey Day was on this show.
7: Remember, you cut into it and you see if it's a real cake or an object.
6: Ooh, I love that.
7: Yeah. All right, let's talk about this unique burger recipe. What is it?
6: We're making a shrimp.
8: Jenna goes straight for the knife.
6: I don't know why.
8: All right. It's an instinct. All right, just chop. Keep those fingers tucked in.
7: So we're making a shrimp
8: burger. We have some butter here and we're going to add some scallions. We're just going to cook that up. What it does is soften up the flavor and gives it a really complex flavor.
7: And what is this going to be
8: used for?
7: The butter
8: browns. This is going to be used for the shrimp mix, okay?
6: So you could you do like an onion, or you prefer scallions?
8: I prefer scallions just because I think they're easier, they cook faster, and they're kind of really, really tender and subtle.
7: Why have we never heard of a shrimp burger? Is it us? Or?
8: I don't know. It might just be you guys. It's not super popular, but I feel like I want to make it really popular.
7: Okay. Yeah.
8: Right? Okay. So we have our shrimp. It's deveined and cut. It's raw. Yeah, deep in it. We're going to have some cheddar cheese in there.
6: Wow.
8: Panko breadcrumbs. This is going to help make it a little bit more tender.
7: Okay.
8: A little bit of Louisiana hot sauce.
7: You can't beat it, baby.
6: That's for Hoda.
8: And then a little bit of egg as well, okay? Oh, so the egg is going to bind it. Yeah. In that case, let's just add a little bit more. Okay. Then we have some fresh garlic.
7: Mm-hmm.
8: And then we have some smoked paprika, a little bit of salt, and then some ground black pepper.
6: Yeah, that's our patty mix.
8: Yeah, and this is actually inspired by a trip that me and my family take to San Juan's. We go shrimping, and this is what we make with our shrimp.
6: Shrimping?
8: We go shrimping.
6: That
8: sounds cool. Off the dock. Yeah,
7: you are cool.
8: I know, I'm very cool, guys. No, not at all.
6: It's
8: actually really
6: dorky.
8: Yeah, so then you add these scallions. You have the butter. It's like really flavorful and really yummy. And then you just mix it up.
7: So it does stay together like a burger just because of what you put in there?
8: Exactly, the egg and the breadcrumbs. Okay. So what it's going to do is soften a little, but you want to divide it into four if you're making normal-sized burgers.
6: Yeah.
8: And if you're making sliders, just use an ice cream scoop, scoop it up.
6: I like the idea of sliders.
8: Yeah.
7: I love a slider.
8: Yeah, these are good. You're going to want a whole one, though, Jenna, trust me.
6: Okay.
8: Okay, so then we have a little bit more hot sauce. This is a spicy mayo, very easy. Some regular mayo, some hot sauce, some lemon juice for a little bit of brightness. We have garlic powder. Onion powder.
6: What I've just realized in my 40s, that I actually love a mayonnaise-based sauce, but I don't like mayonnaise.
8: Weird.
7: Mayonnaise plain?
8: Why is that? I love mayonnaise. I put it on everything.
2: It's a childhood issue. But like this, I want to eat.
8: Okay,
2: I don't know.
8: Well, here you go. It's okay. Like ice cream. You just want to put like a whole. So then what you want to do is you add a little bit of cooking oil. We're going to add some raw shrimp patties. And when you do it, they are pretty tender. You want to be pretty gentle with them. But once they cook up, they're going to stay together.
2: No, she did a great job.
8: Yeah,
7: thank you, Jenna.
8: You might be a pro.
7: How long do you cook?
8: 2 to 3 minutes on each side until it's nice and brown and crispy. It cooks
7: so
8: fast.
7: You know how quick.
8: Yeah, and you don't have to worry about being slightly raw or undercooked because it's just shrimp.
2: Okay.
8: You know, if you use fresh eggs, it's also safe. What you want to do?
7: Let's talk about the bun.
8: The bun is important. No, so you need. Yeah, we were just talking about this earlier. You need a front, like a brioche bun. Uh-huh. You want it to be nice and soft because you don't want that meat squeezing out of the bun when you bite into it, right? So you add a little bit of sauce or a lot because I love mayo. I love mayo so much. Then we add some of that patty. Is that too much mayo?
2: You didn't add that much on ours.
8: This is literally how much mayo I love to eat because I will dip it in the mayo as I'm putting it in.
3: My God.
8: Iceberg lettuce, and then whoops.
7: Ronnie.
8: How is
7: it's
8: that?
7: It's got a bite.
8: Let's cheers to that.
7: Oh my God, cheers.
2: It's delicious. It's the first and best shrimp burger I've ever had.
7: Oh my God.
8: Well, don't have any more after this because you know it is better.
2: There's nowhere to go. Okay, to get this recipe, head to today.com/food.
9: And welcome back. This morning, we are rounding out Restaurant Week on Today with famed celebrity chef, restaurateur, television host, and all-around great guy. Of course, he also happens to be the mayor of Flavortown.
10: That's right. He is up early for us in Santa Rosa, California, alongside his son, the deputy mayor of Flavortown, Hunter Fieri, also there. Good to see you both. Thanks so much. Hey, guy, before we start cooking, I think folks should know, last year, you raised, I believe, about $21 million for employees of the restaurant industry, the Restaurant Employee Relief Fund last year. First of all, kudos to you. But secondly, do you think we're at a point where some restaurants are starting to get back on their feet?
11: Well, thank you for recognizing that. And there were so many great people that were involved in raising that money. We got almost to $25 million. The money kept trickling in there at the end. But the National Restaurant Association was amazing in helping that happen. We gave out 43,000 grants, by the way, Al. But I'll tell you, the restaurant business is, we're coming back. We're coming back a little bit different. You know, people are learning a lot more about to-go, a lot more about delivery. They're learning to, they're kind of learning how their restaurants are able to work. The dining in is still a really difficult part. And dining out can't happen all over the country, especially because of weather. But restaurants are coming back. We're resilient. I mean, this is what we do in this industry. Hmm.
12: Your new season of Tournament of Champions helps local restaurants. Can you tell us about the impact of that?
11: Well, okay, so Tournament of Champions, I've done so many different types of shows on the Food Network, and this is really one of my favorites. I designed this about 3 or 4 years ago with my buddy Brian Lando, and you know what we said is we want to make a competition that can never be duplicated. Mm-hmm. This randomizer that you see spinning right there, that gives a different protein, a different vegetable, a different piece of equipment, different style of food, and different time for each competition. And these chefs are really put under they're put under the gun. I've never seen anything this hard. I mean, and I thank Iron Chef and all the competitions that have happened before this. But this one right here really puts them to the test. And the new season starts this Sunday on the 7th. And wait till you see the chefs and wait till you see what they do. Blow your mind.
9: All right, let's get to this burger. I see you're about to flip it. What is Hunter making over there? What is he stirring up?
11: Well, Hunter's over here working on making a lot of something. Hunter's making the famous donkey sauce. And we use this by the gallon, of course. No, I don't know why we're making this much. But it's got roasted garlic. It's got a little bit of Worcestershire mustard, a little salt, a little pepper, a little mayonnaise, of course. And this really is. This is our signature burger that we do at Flavortown Kitchen. We do it at all the Guy Fieri restaurants. And, of course, we love to make for you guys at 5 a.m. in California.
10: But you're adding adding mac and cheese to this guy?
11: So we've got some macaroni that's done here going into the cheese sauce that we made. We call it super melted cheese, SMC. Mm. Okay, so we'll take this mac and cheese into that. Hunter will go ahead and bring me a couple pieces of cheddar cheese.
12: It's more cheese than mac, right, Mr. Mayor?
11: Well, what we like to do is really accentuate the cheese side of things,
10: yeah.
11: Okay? We'll throw the dome on top of that, a little water. You want to hit me with a bun, Hunter?
9: Wow.
11: I don't know if you can see us through. These aren't special effects, by the way, you guys. This is really us at home.
10: Oh, I thought he was going to actually hit you with a bun.
11: No, he would. Trust me. Don't start. He'll get into this. I made him get up early. He wasn't super thrilled about that idea. All right. So we get a little bit of that. Hunter's toasting the bun. He'll hit it with a little of the donkey sauce. But, yeah, so Tournament of Champions is happening, and I'll tell you, we're coming back. We've been shooting a lot of guys' grocery games, what we call guys' grocery games delivery, that we shoot here in this kitchen at our house. And we've also been doing a lot of Triple D takeout. So we couldn't go to our favorite Triple D restaurant because everybody was closed, but the restaurants are still operating with their delivery and their to-go. So we said, hey, why not send us some of those new dishes that you guys are doing, and we'll highlight them. So we started to highlight these. Hunter, I think we shot probably 30 shows during the pandemic, and that was awesome. Kept the TV crew working, kept the restaurants going, and hopefully kept people
2: entertained. I'm worried about the burger. Is it going to burn?
9: No.
11: The master did. Does that look burnt? Get in here, take a shot of that burger. That
2: looks real good.
10: Can you do that on a grill,
11: right
10: guy?
11: On point.
10: That is impressive.
11: This is on a plancha, so just basically like a flat cast iron skillet. Hunter's got pickles, tomatoes, and onions down right here. And like I said, this is the signature burger that we do at all the Guy Fieri restaurants. We'll hit a couple pieces of bacon on top of that. Hunter will hit a little bit of lettuce on top of that. Let's get some onion straws.
10: Of course.
11: Yeah. A little touch of vinegar.
9: If you were in the studio right now, I would take a bite of that giant burger and embarrass myself on national television.
11: Hey, I'm going to send you this burger. That's what you need to be thinking about.
10: Look at that. I'd pay $100 to see you take a bite of that.
9: Box.
2: That's a beautiful burger. That looks so good.
9: Guy, honestly, almost $25 million. You've done so much for your own industry. So, I mean, Craig said it. God bless you for that. Hunter, go back to bed. I mean, don't even.
10: No. You can't say goodbye to Hunter.
2: Why?
9: Tell
11: me where you want me to send this.
9: I want to take a bite.
2: Okay,
9: so you take a bite, guy.
11: All right. Somebody just said that they were going to give thousands of dollars to the program if we take a bite. So
10: Hunter's back on the fourth.
11: You know this is breaking. This is breaking the breakfast of champion routine. There you go. This is all for you, Al.
10: All right.
11: I know you appreciate
2: here we go.
11: This.
2: Oh, looks good. Yeah,
9: watch the technique.
2: We're living through you right
10: now. There we go.
9: Love it. That's our they're back. About. And for the recipe there, you can check it out. Head to today.com/food.
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7: If you want to start eating healthier in 2020, we have got just the recipe for you to try this weekend.
10: It's a guacamole crunch burger with a kicked-up mango salsa.
7: Oh, I like it.
10: And here to show us how it's done is vegan chef Chloe Coscarelli. Chloe,
7: hey, hi. We love when you come because sometimes when we have a vegan chef, we don't know if we're going to love the food. We always love your food.
15: Yay. Absolutely. All right. Well, if you want to eat more vegetables, but you don't feel like salad, we're going to make burgers, sliders, and meatloaf.
7: Ooh,
15: vegan.
7: Oh, wow.
15: So we're going to start with our patty. We're making it from scratch.
10: All right.
15: So here we have an onion. We are going to caramelize it. Al, if you want to throw our onions right in the pan.
10: Okay. Is this just a regular olive oil in here?
15: It's a little bit of olive oil, and we're going to slow cook it for about 20 minutes until it gets sweet and juicy
7: look at
15: and
7: this,
15: caramelized.
7: Al. Yeah. Look what happened.
10: Ooh.
15: Because in a normal beef burger, you have a lot of animal fat.
10: Sure.
15: So we want that moisture and that juiciness from our caramelized onions.
10: Okay.
15: Let's move over here. We are going to add our caramelized onions to black beans. Mm-hmm. If you want to go ahead and add all of these in.
10: So is sweet potato?
15: Roasted sweet potato.
7: Roasted sweet
15: brown
7: potato.
15: Brown rice. some breadcrumbs, which you could use gluten-free if you would like.
16: Is the brown rice cooked or?
15: It's cooked short grain brown rice, and cooked, that's going to bind our veggie burger together because we're not using any eggs or cheese.
16: Mm-hmm. Okay.
15: Some salt, a little sriracha for a kick of spice.
16: Now, are those beans cooked? Did you cook those?
15: The black beans are, it's actually one can of black beans.
10: So
15: it's super easy, economical. You're going to mix it together. Mm-hmm. If someone wants to put gloves on, we can mix it actually with our hands.
16: What? Broker.
15: This is a great way to get your kids involved. Everyone can form their own patty. And I love sweet.
10: Maybe they should have been the large.
15: We can use the spoon. Yeah, you don't have to use your hands or if you don't want to.
10: 3 hours later.
15: All right. So these are the patties that... We got it. Yeah, just... Okay. I'm going to scoot over here. We're going to throw... I'm so sorry. We're going to throw our patties on a nice sizzling olive oil. Sizzle. Getting that char is really going to help you with that meaty flavor. A little bit of crispy. About 3 minutes on each side.
16: Okay.
15: Let's talk about some guacamole.
16: Yeah. Oh,
15: if you want to make this, you can use a fork.
10: You want some gloves?
15: To mash the avocado. Super simple. A little lime juice. And we're just going to give it a little bit of salt.
16: That's it?
15: If you want to use store-bought guacamole, that's a great time saver.
10: No judging.
16: Okay, so mush.
15: All right, let's add over. We are making a mango salsa. This will make it, like, fresh and sweet
10: on top. Do you have a tip for how to peel a mango?
16: Because watch this.
15: So
16: this
15: we are
16: going to
15: score it.
16: Look, watch.
15: You can also buy diced mango if you do not
16: want to
15: deal.
16: Oh, you do? Yes, watch.
15: Amazing.
16: 1, 2, 3, pop.
10: Oh!
15: And then
16: the
15: you
16: pop.
15: Just shave it off, and we are going to mix
16: Isn't that
15: it.
16: Good?
10: I love that.
16: Yeah.
15: With some jalapeno, lime juice, and a little agave for extra sweetness.
16: So this is the mango
15: Go
16: salsa.
15: Ahead and
16: mix
15: toss
16: that
15: it
16: up.
15: Okay. I'll come on over here. Yeah. Let's build a burger. All right. You can go crazy however you like it.
10: Okay.
15: Use the toppings you like. We have some crispy tortilla strips to put on top, some avocado. The mango salsa will give it
16: Goes
15: a little bit of spice.
10: Okay.
15: And no one's going to miss the meat with these.
10: That's fantastic.
15: Yeah, there's so many components. I think sometimes veggie burgers get a bad rap if they're kind of simple or bland. But I like to pack in lots of flavor. And these are really easy to make.
10: Wow.
15: You can also make the patties ahead of time. Keep them in your freezer.
10: Oh.
15: And just
16: I wanna try
15: cook them up. Yeah, please.
10: Okay, next sliders.
15: Tell me what you guys think. Now, we also have some pesto parmesan sliders.
16: The pesto parmesan.
15: Made with pesto, cashew mozzarella. And then we have a holiday cashew nut roast. So it's like a meatloaf, but with no meat and a country gravy
10: That's
15: on
10: fantastic.
15: Top.
10: Really great.
16: That's really good, Chloe.
10: Thank you so much.
15: Thank you, guys.
10: Happy New Year.
16: Delicious.
10: To get these recipes, go to today.com.
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6: Than biting into a big two-handed juicy burger.
18: Okay,
19: how about washing it down with a chocolate peanut butter milkshake?
6: Yes. You know it's going to be good because Sunny Anderson is here. She's the co-host of the Food Network's The Kitchen and just one of our favorites.
20: I just like to eat, and I'm glad that you guys like to have me on so I can eat and cook. What's up, Maria?
19: It smells so good. I love it.
20: This?
19: I'm ready.
20: I'm going to make some burgers.
6: She knows a burger.
20: California. I mean, how many burger places are there? You know what I mean? So I'm going to show you how to make like a classic burger.
6: Okay, so what do we have?
20: Yeah, we've got some good old Chuck. That's 20% fat, 80% meat. We've got the iceberg. We've got the tomato that's beefsteak. Everything is super typical Americana. Mm-hmm. We've got the ketchup, the mayo to mix together with the relish to make that fabulous sauce. That's what I'm going to do right now.
6: Okay.
20: Just get them onto the grill. Now listen.
19: Smells good.
20: When people make burgers, usually the people that are like aficionados, it's just salt and pepper.
6: Right?
20: I would like for you to upgrade with one more ingredient this 4th of July.
6: What?
19: Yes, ma'am.
20: Worcestershire sauce.
19: Worcestershire.
20: Yes.
19: Worcestershire sauce.
20: So check the recipe. It's at today's show on the website. Now, this is going to go
6: this
20: on the bottom bun. What I like to do with the Worcestershire sauce with the salt and pepper, it's like a really nice dry marinade. So I'll mix it into the chuck. I always do about a teaspoon of salt per pound of meat. And then from there, I just add in the Worcestershire, let it sit as a patty,
6: but your
20: and then
6: secret
20: put it together.
6: Sauce looks pretty good.
20: You know, I stole this. It's a million. It's like a Million Island sauce.
6: Yes.
20: Have you ever heard of that? Before.
19: I sure have. You're going to put the burger on that.
20: Yeah, burger right onto
19: that.
20: That.
19: I figured that out
20: you
19: all
20: did,
19: by myself.
20: Maria,
19: wasn't even in the cue card.
20: What's your favorite burger type to
19: just
20: have?
19: Plain, I actually just like a plain burger.
6: Yeah.
19: I like onions.
6: Do you like it with cheese?
20: Like a little bit of cheese?
19: No, I don't really like onions that much.
6: Too bad.
19: But everybody else does, yeah.
20: Maria, that's okay because, you know, you're fitting into them jeans.
6: You know what, Jenny? You know who's
19: this
6: not fitting into the jean and going to take a bite of your cheeseburger?
20: Let me know what you
19: Look
20: think.
19: At that. Okay. Look
20: all right,
19: at
20: so that's
19: that.
20: The classic. I've also got my Tex-Mex burger here, and all the recipes for my burger bar are online, so you can get all kinds of different toppings and flavors for your burgers today.
6: Let's move on to fries.
20: All right, so
19: there's
20: fries.
19: That girl that takes the bite.
20: Are you going to do it?
19: No, I'm not going to do it.
6: I just was that girl, and it felt really good.
20: It was beautiful. I'm going to be that girl in about 2 minutes.
6: Okay. Yep.
20: All right, so fries, right? We got the burger, you need the fries. Who's doing the double fry method in the summertime? It's way too hot. Just put these freezer joints into the actual oven. Now,
19: freezer joints.
20: Trick, if you're going to bake them and not fry them,
6: right.
20: A little bit of
6: Pans?
20: Cooking spray.
6: Yeah.
20: Put it in the bag, and then just kind of shake it around. That's going to allow it to crisp up a lot better. Now, your face says, I don't want crisp fries. And
19: well,
20: that's okay.
19: I love extra crispy.
6: Do you know what my face says?
20: This is what's going to make
19: and
20: any
19: this.
20: Kind of fry. It could be soft potatoes. It could be crispy potatoes. It's a mixture of just garlic, parsley, and some Parmesan cheese.
19: Yeah.
20: You chop it all together on the board.
19: Those are kissing fries.
20: So it really kind of comes together.
19: You're going to kiss somebody
20: hit with
19: those fries.
20: Just a little bit of salt.
19: Right.
20: Lots of pepper. You know, you may got to have a little
19: She's
20: bit of garlic
19: the thing.
20: In them,
19: She's
20: too.
19: She's eating over there.
20: Yeah.
19: Pay attention.
20: Mm-hmm. Then you're going to get it into the fries fresh out of the oven so that cheese kind of just starts to stick to it. Toss it.
19: God.
20: And you're
19: Look
20: good to
19: that.
20: Go.
6: You know what else?
20: Yeah.
6: Goes with fries?
20: My chocolate peanut butter shake
6: Your
20: with
6: jelly.
20: Your chocolate
6: peanut butter shake with a little jelly.
20: Yeah, I'm just trying
19: those
20: to.
19: Straws for 4th of July.
20: Yeah. So you're going to take chocolate ice cream, some peanut butter, blitz it together, add in a little bit of strawberry jelly or
6: I'm
20: any
6: dead.
20: Kind of jam.
6: I mean, you have to taste this.
19: OMG.
20: America, get pregnant and eat.
6: Yes!
20: To get these recipes.
19: Oh, my God.
6: Go to eBay.com.
19: Oh, my God.
6: Slash
19: oh, my God.
6: Food.
21: It is time for another edition of Q&A Today, where we answer your questions about anything and everything. And we're still thinking of our trip to Hilton Head Island. So we have a summer theme this morning. So are we ready for our first question?
22: Okay.
21: Yes. Okay. So our first question comes from one of our audience members on Hilton Head Island, Teresa. Al, you can take this one.
22: Okay.
23: I'm wondering if you have any trendy summer grilling tips for me.
22: I don't have any trendy grilling tips, but the one that I think, and Matt Abdu kind of touched on this, people, when they're grilling, they move their meat too much on the grill. If you're doing proteins, whether it's chicken or fish or beef, burgers especially, don't keep flipping it up, back and forth and back. And whatever you do, whether it's a steak or chicken, don't press down on it. Because like there's a whole trend now, these smash burgers.
21: Yeah, they are.
22: I'm not a big fan of it. by that. You know, just let it sit, and you'll know the meat will let you know when it's time to flip it because it'll release from the grill, and you'll
21: it makes it
22: and
21: easier
22: then
21: to
22: you flip it.
21: Yeah. Yeah. Okay.
0: Good tip.
21: Very cool.
0: Yeah.
22: All right, now, Dylan, this one is from you.
21: Okay.
22: You, coming from one of our Hilton Head audience members, Lori. Hey, Lori.
1: I want to know what Dylan's going to do with her kids in the hot city this summer.
21: It was hot down there, but you were right next to the beach. But, so one thing I love to do in the city, kids love water of any kind. So I'll fill up a bucket with water balloons or I'll, you know, fill up a gallon jug of water, put it in a bag and just, you know, fill up buckets with cups. And they just they can sit there for hours and they naturally get soaking wet. So it cools them down. They don't even realize that they're in the hot sun because they're just nice and cool.
0: Have you been to Brooklyn Bridge Park? Just so I mean, they're all over the city.
22: Sure.
0: The water features in all
22: those,
0: the parks.
22: Yeah.
0: All over
22: the sprinklers.
0: My kids
22: they'll
0: love it.
21: Exactly. No matter how cold the water is.
0: They'll do it.
21: Yeah, they'll do it. All right, Jacob. So we have a viewer question on Instagram for you. This is from Steve. He says, did you always want to be a reporter when you were growing up?
0: Ah, I saw this question. So I brought a visual aid. The answer is yes. Do we have it?
21: I sure hope
0: this
21: so.
0: Is
21: this
0: me
21: is young...
0: with one hand.
21: Oh,
0: so
21: wow.
0: Tips
21: goodness.
0: For young reporters. If you want to be a journalist, keep one hand in the pocket. and that's me
22: oh
0: also.
22: Oh, my gosh.
0: Wow, I still do this sometimes when I'm not getting on TV a lot. I just make myself a
22: You have your own TV.
5: Wait, Jacob, this is amazing.
22: That's right.
0: Isn't that crazy?
22: I like that first picture. You were like a one-man band.
0: Yeah. One-man
22: you
0: band.
22: Shot your own
0: OMB.
22: Stuff.
0: Just trying to be John.
22: Good.
5: How old were you?
0: I was there. I don't know. What did I look like? Probably seven?
5: Yeah,
0: eight,
22: that's
5: eight,
22: great.
5: Seven or eight.
0: I loved it. Always wanted
5: like
0: to do it.
5: That's
0: a dream come true. Yeah.
21: That's awesome.
0: Speaking of aspiring journalists, our Today intern, Valeria, has a great question for Chanel, as a matter of fact.
5: Okay.
0: Watch this.
18: Do you have any go-to or favorite interview questions that you have found can get some really interesting answers?
5: That's a really good
0: question. That is a good
5: question. You know what I think that I didn't necessarily learn until... you know, I got into the business, which is, it's not just about the interview when you sit down and you have the conversation with the person. It's what you're saying when you sit down so that they're ready for you when you start. So usually if somebody's coming
21: sometimes
5: in,
21: that's the hardest.
5: That's the hardest part because if you just sit down and you start your interview, you're starting cold. So I like to ask people where they're from just because I'm genuinely curious. And you learn a lot about a person when you find, like Jay just told me he's from Tulsa. I'm like, wait, my family's from there. You know what I mean?
21: Side
5: and then you just,
21: and everybody's nice and comfortable.
0: Another good tip.
5: Yeah.
22: So, Jacob, you're
5: Jacob, your turn.
22: You packed your bags
0: to
22: be here today. So why don't you take this next one from our
0: viewer,
22: Nikki.
0: All right.
24: What's the one thing you always forget to pack?
0: Oh,
5: what is that? Forget to pack?
0: Forget to pack. Hair product. So last night.
22: Oh, yeah, me too.
0: I need a haircut. Last night, I got in really late, like 1 a.m., and I realized that so I went to CVS. I had to find a CVS.
5: Do you have like a regimen for your hair?
0: I just put a little stuff in. Might do a little blow dry from time to time.
5: Yeah.
0: You never know.
21: You just don't wake up.
0: Look at Al's laughing, shaking his head. Why don't we just move on, ladies and gentlemen? Let's cap it off with a question for all of us from another Hilton Head Island viewer, Lori. Lori, save me, please.
5: Ah, that's funny.
25: I'm dying to know what your favorite summer cocktail is.
0: All right. Who's first?
22: Let's go ahead.
21: I've been on a margarita kick lately. I've just been.
0: Spicy or no spicy?
21: No spice.
0: Oh, I do spicy.
5: Straight up cocktail.
21: Margarita.
22: How about you?
5: Mine's called the Gold Rush. We discovered it at a party we threw this weekend. It's got a little bourbon. It's got a splash of lime.
0: All right.
5: And it's yummy.
21: Oh, you have the spicy margarita.
0: Okay. I got a spicy. Yeah.
5: Okay. Is that one of your go-to?
0: Spicy marg. Cheers,
21: What's
0: guys.
21: Yours? And, is that water?
22: Well, no, it's not water. And of course, I mean, I talk about the Aperol Spritz, but my drink of choice, discovered a few summers ago, the gin and tonic.
5: I've heard
0: of
5: it. This is so good.
0: This is really spicy.
5: And I forgot to say honey simple syrup.
22: I think
5: really
22: we need to, I think
0: like
22: we need to end the show like this every
5: day.
21: Oh, my
5: gosh.
21: Oh, this is fantastic. Remember
5: amazing.
21: What happened last time we
0: did this? Last time we did this, it was Christmas. I was here. I was wasted.
5: Exactly.
22: But is it a waste?
5: Not really.
21: Not
5: the joy that we had.
0: Cheers, guys. Thanks for the questions, ladies and gentlemen.
26: We are getting you ready for summer. And what better way to celebrate warmer weather than a backyard party? Today, contributor Elizabeth Highschool's here. She has some quick and easy ideas to help us entertain. No stress, no mess. Just yum.
27: That's it. You know, the thing is about summer entertaining that makes it so easy and fun is that, you know, you don't have to do it inside. You're going to go outside. Mother Nature's already decorated everything for you. You don't have to worry about dust bunnies under your couch.
26: I like a paper plate, too.
27: Yes,
26: can we just say amen to a paper plate?
27: We've got amazing paper plates. So we're going to start with burgers. And these aren't just your average burgers. Honey, we are going to stuff these with pimento cheese.
26: I know.
27: Two of my favorite things in the entire world.
26: By the way, you're speaking the Southerner Jennifer.
27: I know. Please look at them. They're so excited. Okay, I'm sorry. Yeah, go ahead and give them
26: pimento. They want the pimento.
27: And the pickles.
26: She wants the pickles.
27: Don't forget the pickles.
28: One of the best days of my life.
2: other than the children.
27: So now the thing you need to remember is that you don't want to overstuff this. I mean, you want to because we love it so much, but if you do too much, it's just going to ooh and goo everywhere.
26: It's ground beef.
27: Yes.
26: Okay,
27: I guess I should have started there.
26: Well,
27: okay, I got excited about the fermented cheese. So it's onions, it's ketchup, it's a little bit of egg to help bind it, salt and pepper.
26: Okay.
27: We're going to add that in here. So you can go ahead and start that. Why don't you do that?
26: I'll do that.
27: And I'm getting to my part that I'm so excited about.
26: Okay, me too.
27: And then we're going to take our other patty, we're going to put it on top. Now, you just want to press and seal. Press and seal.
26: Okay.
27: Make sure that you get that really, really sealed because otherwise when we get over here to this pan, it's going to turn into a mess.
26: So you used a melon scooper, not an ice cream scooper. A melon scooper is the right amount of cheese.
27: It really is. It really is.
26: All right.
27: Okay. Now, we want to make sure we got to get this pan as hot as the hinges of hell. I mean, it has got to be so damn hot.
10: That's hot.
27: Because otherwise it's just, it is not going to get that beautiful crust.
26: All right.
27: Let it sit.
26: Got it. Check.
27: Let it sit.
26: Yes.
27: Don't start bothering it with this spatula. Leave it alone. I always see people in there. Scraping.
26: Yeah, I like to do a nice press down.
27: No, you don't know. You press down, you lose all the juices. The juices stay in.
26: Okay.
27: So now we have our gorgeous burger.
26: Can I stop doing that?
27: Yes.
26: Okay.
27: We're going to build this burger.
26: But wait, the hot pan, isn't it going to get burned on the outside?
27: No.
26: I want to make sure it cooks through.
27: No, no, no. You want that caramelized crust. I mean, that's what the burger, that's the best part of it. So it's perfectly fine. We're going to go about 7 minutes on each side. That'll be done and ready to go.
26: Got it.
27: Now, we're just going to add bacon. We've got some bread and butter pickles. Mm. You don't need to go mucking this up with a bunch of stuff.
26: What about the sauce?
27: A
26: dry bun?
27: I mean, if you want that, you can have it. A little bit of mayonnaise is fine. A little bit of ketchup. Mm-hmm. But you've got all that good pimento inside. You don't need to.
26: Okay, wait. Let's get a verdict from the taste tester.
27: You could put a little more pimento on top. You could put pimento on top.
26: There's never enough pimento.
27: Absolutely. Right? Now, this is our cornbread salad. I mean, I'm telling you, it will make potato salad look like a fool. It is the finest thing. And I know it sounds strange.
26: It looks so pretty.
27: But kind of think croutons. Think cornbread croutons is where I'm going with this. And then you layer up all the good stuff. You've got cheese. You've got bacon. You've got ranch dressing. Honey, there ain't anything better.
10: Say amen.
27: I mean, seriously, we've got a little bit of fresh corn. Layer, layer, layer. And then let it sit. Let it all that goodness soak in.
26: Is there a trick to making it look so pretty and getting a layer like that?
27: Well, no. I mean, it's super simple. You can start with your cornbread, and then you add all of your other things, and then continue to layer it up, and it'll be that pretty.
26: All right.
27: Now we're getting to my favorite part, and that's a cocktail.
26: Yeah.
27: Woo! So we've got some watermelon mojitos. But look what we're going to do. So you have your watermelon. We need to, we got to cut it out anyway. So why don't we just save it? I mean, let's leave this. We're going to pull this, and then we're going to make this fabulous little cooler. Is that not adorable?
26: Yeah, we'll show that in a minute.
27: And you can even get a bigger watermelon if you want. We're going to keep, you want to keep scooping?
26: Sure.
27: Okay, we'll let you scoop for just a second.
26: Sure.
27: So all we do is we do a simple syrup with sugar, mint, and water. We're going to cook that down, let it cool.
26: What do you mean cook?
27: We're going to boil.
26: Like put it, we're going to heat this up?
27: Yeah. Oh. No, no, no, I'm sorry. We're going to make a simple syrup first when we're making the drink. I'm going to go back to talking about the drink.
26: Okay.
27: So we have our water, we have our sugar, and a little bit of mint. Let that, you know, cook it, let it melt, and then we're going to cool it.
26: Okay.
27: And then we add that to our frozen watermelon chunks. Once we take this out of here, we want to put this in the freezer, let it freeze, and then we're going to put it all in the blender and blend it up. So it's a frozen cocktail. We'll top it with a little bit of club soda. Here is our absolutely beautiful watermelon.
26: This is so cute. So you just scooped it out and made an ice bucket.
27: Exactly.
26: Nice.
27: And now look, the thing is, though, is that you want, I love this. This is a, it's a gift to bring to your hostess. You want to know how to be a good guest so that you can invite it back. I mean, if you were right, you know to bring something.
26: Of course.
27: And so this is one of my favorites. It's paper plates, adorable paper plates. And then the little tag says, oh, let me do the dishes. So you bring that.
26: So
27: you got
26: cute.
27: The paper plates. Isn't
10: well,
27: that adorable?
10: Funny.
27: And there are lots of really fun ones. Like, look at the ones they've got. So they've got these wonderful bamboo plates.
10: Love bamboo.
27: You can throw it away. Yep. Nobody's going to be in the kitchen cussing because they were left to do all the dishes.
26: So, but I didn't even know you were doing this paper plates thing. And that's the first thing I thought of. If you're outside... Paper plates.
27: You've got to.
26: Yes.
27: I mean, it really does make it so much more simple. And that's what summer's about. Summer is easy, laid back, and fun.
26: Did y'all taste that drink? Even the mocktail is good. I don't know how you did it.
10: Burger's great.
26: Thank you. 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
7: We're firing up the grill to help you dive into the holiday weekend, and joining us is pitmaster and now author, finally, Kevin Bledsoe, just released Bledsoe's Barbecue Cookbook, his very first. Kev, good morning. It's so great to have you. What do you want readers to know about this great cookbook when they buy it for their fathers for Father's Day?
8: I just want to let you know this book is family. That's what it's all about. Father's Day, Memorial Day, it's like Sunday dinner. Every page on that book is like Sunday dinner. Open it up, enjoy it, enjoy your family, so show some love, and use those recipes and eat
7: good.
8: And
7: your recipes start, you were in Compton as a kid to stay out of trouble. You would go visit your grandma in Texas.
8: Of course.
7: And she taught you the slow and low Texas barbecue way, and you've made a whole career out of it.
8: I've been doing it low and slow like a 6'4" ever since. I'm going to whip up this rub right quick for y'all and keep it fast. A little pepper, a little cumin. Little garlic.
7: Now, you got a secret to this, or is this what you use?
8: Oh, yeah, I ain't going to tell y'all everything, okay, but I'm going to tell y'all a little bit of it. A little garlic salt.
7: Is this my brew right here?
8: Yeah, that's your brew.
7: You're looking out. Kev.
8: Where's my cognac? A little chili powder.
7: We got the eaters over there tasting it.
9: Oh, guys, you know, you can just jump right in.
10: This is
8: y'all eating good today.
10: What's the key to
7: the rub? Both sides, right?
8: Both sides, and then the balance of the sugar and the salt.
7: Yep.
8: You know, a lot of people take it so serious. Man, have some fun when you barbecue. Look at all these beautiful people out here. You know what I'm saying?
7: Now, do you have to have a smoker? Can you make your type of food without owning a smoker?
8: I mean, you know, the book, that's the best thing about the book, of course, because it shows you how to do the same thing on a Weber grill, a damn hibachi, or whatever you need. You can do it on whatever.
7: Right. It's
8: you
7: cooking
8: know.
7: The soul.
8: Yeah, it's all about cooking. And
7: where's
8: you know?
7: Big Mama parked right now? Not double parked for 40
8: years? Nah. She's in L.A. right now.
7: Okay. Kev's got a portable smoker that has, like, how many, 20 briskets you can do?
8: No, 75 briskets.
7: Okay, 75. Well, 25? I eat 20 of them. All right, let's move it down. You got them. Oh, so the mustard is just really to hold this.
8: Yeah,
7: this
8: just side. To hold everything on there.
7: I don't really even taste it.
10: That chicken is so white.
8: Oh, my God. Yeah, like I said, it's a lot of sugar in this.
7: Generous amount.
8: Oh, yeah. You got to make that
7: all right, let's keep it moving. So how long are you going to cook it on the grill, Kev?
8: Put it on here low and slow like a 6'4" for about three and a half hours.
7: Nice. All right.
8: And then when they get done, we're going to get down and we're going
7: to
8: eat.
7: What do you like to eat with the ribs? You got it.
8: I like potato salad. I like mac and cheese. I like greens. I like all that.
7: You got egg in here?
8: I got egg right here. Let me whip this up. Yeah.
7: All right. You can do that. How about the
8: get my hands dirty.
7: Where would it kick off?
8: And the thing about potato salad, don't put no pecans in your damn potato salad. I'll tell you that right now.
7: You got to pick up the cookbook, man. It is awesome. It's got great stories. You're crushing it. In California, where I grew up, nobody did barbecue. Kev is the man. He brought it. He brought barbecue. All we knew was quinoa and kale. Finally, we got barbecue. Thanks to Bledsoe Barbecue.
8: Thanks, man.
7: So be sure and check it out. And thank you. He's going to come back next hour. All these recipes are at today.com/food.
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0: 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Two taps later, Claire says nope to the charge and Wells Fargo is on the case. 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
14: Welcome back. Let's talk about your health now. It's time for Superfood Friday, and today we're talking dessert.
15: Joy Bauer is here to show us how to sneak superfoods into three sweet summer treats. Somehow you did it, and I can't wait to eat it all.
16: So the first superfood is the raspberry. Ooh. And I love raspberries because they're one of the highest fiber fruits in town.
14: I didn't know that.
16: 8 grams of fiber per one cup. That's a huge amount. So Fiber aids in digestion. It keeps you feeling full, and it also enhances heart health. Mm-hmm. And interestingly enough, the plant compounds within raspberries also can boost memory.
14: Nice.
16: So what we're going to do is we're going to make a no-bake dessert pizza.
14: Look at this beauty. So pretty.
16: So all we do is we start with our watermelon. Mm-hmm. You slice it just like that. You make, you know, four different quarters.
14: Easy enough.
16: I'm going to add on a little bit of yogurt.
15: Nice,
16: and dill.
15: Just Greek yogurt.
16: Put on some toasted pecans. And, of course, dark
15: chocolate
16: chips.
15: Chocolate.
16: It needs some chocolate chip. Just the dessert. And this is some toasted coconut.
15: Nice.
16: And so it's so fun. It's really easy to do. And you could really put on whatever toppings you want. Let's put
15: awesome.
16: On a little.
14: If you have friends over and you present that, how cool is that?
16: They think you are so clever.
14: Nice.
16: And it's very simple and delicious.
14: Now, this looks like my jam. What is this?
16: So the next superfood is a peach.
14: Okay.
16: Peaches are great. They are juicy. They're refreshing. They scream summer. And they're more than 85% water, which means they're super hydrating. They also have plant compounds that have been shown in some small studies to reduce the occurrence of breast cancer.
14: Really?
16: Yeah.
14: Really?
16: So we have to keep on top of that.
15: Thank you.
16: What are we going to make with a peach? We are going to make
15: peach cobbler.
16: A southern peach crumble.
14: How do you make a healthy peach cobbler?
16: And I did it.
14: Crumble.
16: There's way less sugar. So I skipped a step, and I'm actually using frozen sliced peaches, and I mix it with some vanilla extract, a little bit. It is.
14: Really?
16: I do add a little bit of maple syrup in here, but not too much, and I think all the other flavors, the peaches are what's shining through.
15: Right.
16: This one in the oven for about 30 minutes, and then you have the crumble. The crumble is ground flax seeds.
14: No way.
16: And
15: really?
16: It's almond flour and oats, so it's gluten-free, and it's actually vegan as well.
15: Wow.
16: And then you just pop this in the oven. And you get a delicious southern peach crumble.
15: And the peaches are so sweet this time of year that
16: exactly.
15: You don't need that extra
16: And you
15: sugar.
16: Can use the frozen peaches in the winter as well.
14: This is amazing, delicious. Joy. Okay, we have one.
16: So this you're going to love.
15: Is this a milkshake?
16: This is all about lime.
15: Okay.
16: Lime is great. It's packed with vitamin C, which is wonderful for the complexion. It also helps to increase plant-based iron, which is important because a lot of people are eating vegan meals right now.
15: Right.
16: So what do you do when you have a key lime? You make key lime pie milkshake.
14: Never heard of it. That sounds amazing.
16: So it with no added sugar.
15: Right.
16: So what we have here is almond milk with dates. Dates are going to puree and give it a nice natural sweetness. And we have vanilla extract and some ice cubes.
15: Okay.
16: And then we're going to add a little secret ingredient. We're going to fake it. You can take this off. We're going to add cauliflower.
14: What?
16: We're going to add lime zest and lime juice. And then we're going to garnish it with...
15: Why does blender have a child lock on it?
16: I know. Okay,
17: wait. Just put here cauliflower in my smoothie.
16: Here we go. There. Are we You're ready? Not going to taste it. Taste that thing.
15: Really?
16: This is lime juice. Lots of vitamin C. Is that good?
15: Wow, that's refreshing.
2: I like it.
16: It's
15: that's
16: thick
15: delicious.
16: And it's creamy
17: this
16: and it's good for you.
17: Just put cauliflower in a drink.
16: Cheers.
15: Who even thinks of doing that?
16: I do.
15: That's Joy, thank you so much for these recipes. Go to today.com/food. This week, we've been checking off our summer bucket list.
18: And if you've been thinking about hosting a dinner party, we've got some ideas you can easily throw together this weekend. And we hear, Jenna, there is a BLT bar.
15: Just like what involved. We need is more pork. Okay, my kind of party. And here to tell us about that and more is Nathan Turner, author of I Love California, Design and Entertaining the West Coast Way. Hey, Nathan.
18: Hey, Nathan.
19: Good morning, guys.
18: Good morning,
15: Nathan. I'm a fan of your design. You're very talented, but you're also great at throwing a party. So we've already had a hot dog meets a apple pie together this morning.
19: You guys are way ahead of me. So. And say hi to Tina, the plant, for me as well.
15: Oh, I will. Yeah, I know. We
18: she's
15: will.
18: Doing well.
15: Okay, can we start with cocktails? Every good party
19: yes,
15: needs a drink.
19: Cocktails. It's one of the most important things. Summer in a glass is my favorite. Sangria. Everyone loves it, but I make it with white wine or champagne. This is white wine, peaches, grapes. It's super summery.
15: Oh, yum.
19: This is another one of my favorites. Basically, it's like a really great margarita bar, but you put a bunch of fresh fruit on ice, let people make their own. You can serve, make it non-alcoholic if you want. You can have vodka, tequila, whatever. Muddle it all into a glass, and it's really fun, too.
18: Yum. That looks great. So flowers are a big part of decorating, I know. But today, in New York City, the heat index is 106, and I'm not making that up.
19: Yeah, it's a little warm.
18: So what kind of flowers hold up outside in the summer?
19: I always say go in your backyard and see what you have.
15: Oh,
19: I didn't have these in my backyard, but stuff like sunflowers are really hardy. Greens, take a branch from one of your trees in the backyard and make a big arrangement out of it. And it's really pretty and holds up to this heat.
15: Okay, so evidently colorful gingham is having a moment, which we can see on your tables with the green and the yellow. What's a way to elevate our table decor?
19: Well, here's a couple of ideas. Gingham is having a moment, and don't be afraid to mix match. I have yellow and green and large and small checks. And then also... I do these little like votives. These are really inexpensive and easy to make. Take a plain votive, dip it in a little bit of paint, and then leave it out to dry, and you have custom colored votives.
15: Oh, that's so cool and easy.
19: We've all used these little bamboo cutlery, and you can put a little bit of decorative tape, and it all ties into your color scheme. Obviously today I'm doing a really cheerful green and yellow.
15: Mm-hmm. Where do you get that bamboo cuttery? You can just get it online somewhere?
19: Oh, you can get online. Honestly, I find it at most supermarkets at this point.
18: Do you have any I was going to ask if you ever use the IKEA Swedish meatball candles, but no.
19: Swedish meatball
18: candles? It's a whole lot of
15: things. Evidently, IKEA has a Swedish meatball candle. It doesn't really smell like a meatball, though.
18: Sorry, I interrupted you. Go ahead.
19: No, it's fine. This is one of the only disposable items I like. I'm a big fan of outdoor dishes like melamine, or in this case, these metal dishes from Barn Light Electric. You can use them over and over again, and you just can't break them. And they look great.
15: Okay, so what they do, they look really pretty, and your tablescape is gorgeous. So what's a good option for food right now when it's super hot?
19: Well, yeah, it's summer, and one of my favorite ingredients of the summer is tomatoes. So why not make basically a BLT station that I have here? I took a cutting board, put a little bit of craft paper on top so I can label everything, have all these gorgeous heirloom tomatoes, bacon, avocado. My favorite, might freak people out, avocado, tomato, and anchovy.
15: You had me till the anchovy part.
18: You can hold the anchovies.
19: I lose a lot of people there. But this is also great for people that don't eat meat, or everyone loves a build your own.
18: Sure. Mm-hmm. Yeah, and those tomatoes, the key to the BLT is a good, hearty, crisp tomato.
15: Good.
18: You don't want it to be mushy.
15: Yeah.
18: Now, what are we doing with our ice cream outside
19: at
18: the party,
19: tomato.
18: Nathan?
19: And desserts. I love an ice cream sandwich. Nothing screams summer more, but why not make it with some alternative ingredients? I have waffles, donuts, Rice Krispie treats, here's a great little tip to put them on ice. These are just two sheet pans, and you can put the larger one with ice and layer it with the smaller one. It keeps it cool.
18: Just a genius.
20: Yeah,
18: and
20: that
18: what
20: looks
18: do
20: great.
18: I see some pies in there?
20: I
18: some
20: know,
18: mini
20: we've
18: pies?
20: Been really craving
19: Everyone
20: an apple
19: loves
20: pie.
19: Pie, but why not make it portable? Hand pies.
20: Yeah.
19: Make a little hand pie, a little bit of whipped cream in there, and there's all kinds of different flavors in here.
18: Wow.
20: Oh, that looks so good. Nathan, such great ideas. Stay cool. Thank you so much.
18: Thanks, Nathan.
19: Thanks, guys.
18: I need to go to his dinner
20: parties. Yes, I know. Yeah. His dinner parties look fun.

0: This is the sound of Claire cooking dinner at home. And that's the sound of a fraud alert from Wells Fargo flagging a charge for a pricey restaurant in Paris. Considering Claire isn't in Paris right now, that seemed odd to the bank and to Claire. Two taps later, Claire says nope to the charge and Wells Fargo is on the case. However you make money work, Wells Fargo can work with that.
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0: This is the sound of Claire cooking dinner at home. And that's the sound of a fraud alert from Wells Fargo flagging a charge for a pricey restaurant in Paris. Considering Claire isn't in Paris right now, that seemed odd to the bank and to Claire. Two taps later, Claire says nope to the charge and Wells Fargo is on the case. However you make money work, Wells Fargo can work with that.
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3: All right, so if you have family and friends that are coming over for a barbecue, we have a fun game you may want to try.
4: Okay, let's bring on the backyard barbecue battle. All right, and here to host it, our wannabe pit master. Gavin.
5: Okay, guys, this is a serious battle here. Here's how it's going to work. Okay. When we say go, we're going to start, we're going to put on our aprons. Then we're going to run over here. We have to flip three burgers with these giant spatulas.
3: Huge that is.
5: I know. Okay. Then we run over here and we play everyone's favorite backyard game. We're going to have to make three bean bags in the cornhole.
3: I love cornhole.
5: Yep. Then we're going to head over here. We got to put on flippers, goggles, and a pool float. And then it ends at our little kiddie pool. Hidden in there is a number one gold medal. Whoever finds it first is our big winner, Jenna.
3: I want to point out what Jenna's doing.
5: Hold on.
3: This is called preparing or cheating.
5: Are we ready to battle?
3: We're ready.
4: We're ready.
5: Okay. On our marks. Get set. Go. Oh, they got the aprons on. Now we need to flip three burgers here with our big spatula.
4: Can you do them at the same time?
5: Nope, one at a time here.
3: You never said that.
5: If you could do it, that's true.
3: One?
5: Yeah.
3: That was a three flip.
5: I think that's a good flip.
3: That's why they got...
5: You're good. On to the cornhole.
4: Oops, sorry about
3: that
4: cornhole. We need to take three in the hole.
3: Easy.
4: Oh, no.
5: Oh, we've got one.
4: Oh, no.
3: No, goodbye, Jenna.
4: Oh, no.
5: She's on.
3: I'm going to walk.
5: Jenna.
4: Still gonna be here.
5: That's one in for Jenna.
4: Oh no!
5: Now hold up, we gotta. I'm just taking my time.
4: Okay.
5: Goggles.
3: Did you get three in?
5: Sure. She was close enough.
4: Thank you, Gavin.
3: Did you get three in? Are these for kids?
4: Yeah.
3: They're really cute.
5: Okay. So we're getting our flippers.
3: Are these size
5: goggles.
3: Nine and a half?
5: Flamingo. Jenna, you've got the cool duck.
4: Yes, sir.
5: Here we go.
3: Come on, Jenna.
4: Okay.
3: Come on, I'm gonna come with you.
4: How do we do this?
3: We just get in. We just carry it around our waist.
5: Jenna's at the pool first.
4: Into the blue ball.
5: Gold medal.
3: Blue ball.
4: Ah!
5: Oh!
4: I feel a little...
3: Why? Because you didn't finish cornhole or the other one?
4: No. I didn't finish the cornhole, so...
3: Was it fun? Okay.
4: Happy summer.
3: Happy summer, y'all. This is fun.
4: All right. We kind of both win.
3: Look how it's...
4: I think this is what feral girl summer looks like.
3: It does.
4: Right?
3: It's fun. It's wild. You don't care.
4: Okay.

0: neck of the woods this weekend, go ahead and check that picnic lunch off your summer bucket list.
1: We have just the guy to help fill your picnic basket. Matt Abdu is the executive chef and owner of Pig Beach in Brooklyn, and soon also to be in Long Island City and Palm Beach, Florida this fall. Congratulations.
2: Thank you very much. We've got a lot of exciting things in the works. We're super excited to be back here, though.
0: I know.
2: How cool is that?
0: See you, and you're looking fit.
2: Thank you. We're working on all those good health things, you know, but trying to get there. But we got some beach snacks and lunches to bring today,
0: so what
2: right?
0: What should we do?
1: So
0: you
1: good.
0: Say a crunchy chicken wrap is the way to go.
2: I'm a huge fan
1: great.
2: Of chicken salad. I love chicken salad.
3: Yeah, and I know it's going to be contentious, but like, I also love grapes in my chicken
1: I'm
3: salad.
1: With you.
3: Some
0: Me
3: people
0: too.
3: Like it. Some
1: I'm
3: people
1: with
3: don't.
1: You.
3: If you don't put them in. It's totally okay. But I also love making it with rotisserie chicken because it's like already done. It's already cooked. Who doesn't love rotisserie chicken? It's inexpensive. It's everywhere. So all we're going to do, we're going to really quickly just take some rotisserie chicken, break it down into the breast, the legs, the thighs, and we're just going to chop up the meat. There does not have to be anything sort of fancy. Just chop it up into little chunks or pieces, just like that.
1: Yep.
3: And then for the legs and thighs, just shred the meat. Really, really simple, really, really easy.
0: Okay.
3: Save the bones, because if you want to make soup later with it, you can put some water, carrots, onion, celery, make a really quick chicken stock, chicken broth.
0: Sure. You know,
3: and then what we have here is all of
0: how
3: our
0: you
3: chicken
0: eat your
3: meat.
0: Bone. Yeah.
3: Super easy. Next, to cut our grapes, we're going to give this little trick that everyone loves.
0: This is a hack.
3: This is a great hack. You can use it for cherry tomatoes.
0: Should
3: you can
0: I try
3: use it with
0: it,
3: grapes.
0: Or are you scared for me?
3: I'm not scared for you.
1: Wait,
3: go for it.
1: Think
3: you do it.
0: So you put the grapes between two.
3: Two deli containers that holds them in place, and then you can just serrate slice. Jenna, look at you, girl.

0: bright citrus to the chicken salad. It gives it, kind of just wakes it up, brings all those flavors nicely together. Some chopped shallots. This can be sliced scallions if you don't have shallots. And again, some crunch. Chicken salad crunch wraps. Yep. We got some smoked pecans, the crunch of those grapes.
1: I thought you were going to put some chips up in there.
0: Well, we're getting there.
1: Oh, we're not there yet.
0: And last but not least, some chopped celery. So it's pretty much the standard chicken salad that we
2: look
0: love.
2: Look at that.
0: Get a little bit of salt and pepper, mix it all together, and then we're going to slide down over here. And we're going to put it into our wraps. Now, these are great. Any sort of wrap is a great thing to bring to the beach.
1: Yeah.
0: Just because it's self-contained, they're easy to eat.
1: Yes.
0: And once all of our meat gets all mixed together, we're just going to take a good spoonful of it.
2: That's
0: beautiful.
2: We're
0: going to put it right in the center
2: of our
1: happy lunch.
0: Wrap. I have a spinach wrap here, but if you guys want tomato wraps or whole wheat wraps, whatever
2: this
0: you
2: looks
0: can find.
2: Incredible.
0: But this is the kicker, guys. We're going to take some kettle cooked potato chips.
3: Oh, yeah.
0: We're going to crunch them up, put them right on top. And we're just going to wrap them up to give that extra crunchy effect to the wrap.
4: Oh, man.
0: And chicken salad crunch wraps, bring it to the beach, and you're good.
2: So good.
0: And you're good to go.
1: Okay, you pair this with your grandmother's eggplant.
0: This is Grandma Ruth's smoky eggplant puree. It's basically baba ganoush. It's one of the things that I grew up eating. I absolutely love it. You can make it, put it in a little deli container, put it in the cooler, bring it to the beach,
1: yes.
0: Bring some pita chips or potato chips or veggies, dip it in and go nuts. Mm. And any good beach plant has to have a sweet treat at the end.
2: What do we got?
0: And what's better than a blondie bar?
2: Oh,
0: but these are beach blondie bars. Pig beach blondie bars.
2: Let's do one of those,
0: so,
2: Jenna.
1: You can
0: blondie
1: get these at Pig Beach?
0: You can. They're on the sweets menu at Pig Beach right now. They're just basically a white brownie, guys. But in the middle of it, we have some butterscotch chips and white chocolate chips in there to really bring it all together.
1: This is so delicious.
0: The beach. Self-contained, easy, no mess.
1: By the way, how do you store these sandwiches so we don't ruin them?
0: So the best way to do it, guys, if you're going to make these sandwiches before you go to the beach, pre-make them without the chips, and then when you're ready, open them back up, put the chips in so the chips don't get soggy or stale.
2: Bring them in the cooler.
0: That way they stay nice and crunchy.
2: Amazing.
0: Absolutely.
2: Every bite is great.
1: I'm having this for lunch.
2: To get these recipes, you can head to today.com/food.
1: Thank
2: Matt,
1: you
2: thanks.
1: Thank you so much, Matt. Congratulations.
0: It's so great to be back in the plaza, everybody. We love it.
1: That you're back.
5: Oh, this is so great. And we are going on a picnic, and I'm bringing a whole lot of delicious stuff, so I hope that you guys are showing up with your appetite.
6: Yes.
5: Okay.
6: For sure.
5: So I like to say,
6: pasta salad is always good to bring on a picnic.
5: And everything is better with bruschetta. So that we're going to be making a bruschetta pasta salad, and you won't believe how easy it is. So here what I've done is I have, according to the package directions, just boiled and drained 4 cups of pasta. You don't want to do the whole box because I don't want to dilute the bruschetta. Mm-hmm. And here I have a plum or Roma tomato. You're going to dice about 5 of these, super small. And you can
6: do you
5: see
6: like
5: here.
6: These because they're not as like juicy? The juices don't run all
5: they're
6: the
5: not
6: place.
5: As liquidy. But you can use any tomatoes that you have in your house. You do want to just drain some of the liquid out so that you don't dilute the flavor. So here I have 5 of them.
6: Okay.
5: I'm going to put this in. So Dylan, why don't you throw in the that's just going to be red onion.
7: Okay. But tell us about the pasta because it's
8: this
7: not.
8: This is good.
5: So this is a protein pasta. You could do a bean or lentil-based pasta. There's so many varieties out there.
2: Oh, okay.
5: But truly, if you want to stick with a regular, that's minced garlic. Let's put
6: fresh
5: that in.
6: Minced garlic.
7: How great.
5: A little bit of salt, a little bit
6: so
5: of pepper.
6: So don't kiss anyone after you go on this picnic.
5: But except that they'll be eating it also.
6: That's
5: so
6: true.
5: It sort of neutralizes.
6: Garlic neutralizes.
5: And this is a little bit of extra virgin olive oil.
6: Okay.
5: And the signature herb, this is going to be minced basil. And the more, the better. So you can mix that up.
6: Okay. Are we putting this in too?
5: Oh, and that's balsamic vinegar.
6: Okay.
5: Yes.
6: Yeah.
5: I'm so sorry.
8: It's really good.
7: This is really good.
5: And then you could mix this up, Dylan, and you could put in the option for either shaved parmesan or some of these pearl mozzarella. Yeah.
8: Really,
5: and this is what it looks like.
6: That's
5: and you
6: it.
5: Pop it in the fridge and let all those flavors mingle together. And I'm telling you, even the next day,
2: tastes
5: it
2: so
5: becomes
2: fresh.
5: Better
6: yeah,
5: and better.
6: So
5: yes.
6: Good. Yeah.
5: And it's light and it's filled with fiber, nutrition, and protein.
6: That's
7: actually great pasta,
5: that's
7: too.
5: It is really
6: and
5: good.
6: It could
5: yeah,
6: sit
5: that's
6: a
5: protein pasta.
6: For a while.
5: Yes, exactly.
9: These vegetables, sometimes, you know, when you cook with vegetables, you get worried they're going to be too bland. How do you marinate them and how do you know when they're ready?
5: So this is one of my most favorite recent creations.
6: Okay.
5: It is a hearty veggie hero with pesto.
6: Ooh.
5: And so what I start with here, let's do the marinade. So this is just apple cider vinegar. And you can also swap in champagne vinegar, balsamic vinegar, red wine vinegar. Now I'm putting in Italian seasoning.
6: Okay.
5: Jill, you throw in the salt and the pepper.
6: Okay.
5: And we whisk this up. And while you're whisking it, you're going to pour in some extra virgin olive oil so it'll emulsify.
6: Okay.
5: Yes.
6: Okay.
5: Now I have my vegetables of choice for this sandwich. We have eggplant, artichoke, zucchini, red onion.
6: How you say it.
8: I know.
5: I get excited over vegetables.
8: Yeah.
9: Pour right
5: and
9: over there, huh?
5: You pour
8: That's
5: it
8: good.
5: Right over. You mix this up. You let it marinate if you have the time for about 30 minutes.
6: Okay.
5: Then you put it out on baking.

0: the sheets in a single layer, pop it in the oven at 400 and let it roast for about 20 to 25 minutes.
1: Okay.
0: Then you're ready to build. So here we have a shareable sandwich and I layer on the roasted, yummy, caramelized eggplant. Mm. So this is also loaded with fiber and nutrition. These are our zucchinis.
2: Oh, I love that there's red onion.
0: I have red pepper. I have artichoke hearts.
3: This is not going to be like so good.
0: Red onion. And then to take it over the top, guys, has about this.
3: What is that?
0: Balsamic glaze.
1: Oh my goodness.
0: And we're not done. Some mozzarella, only if you want. You could keep it vegan if you choose.
2: Ooh, is it yummy?
0: And then last but not least, there's pesto in the name.
2: Pesto is the best.
0: And yes! Right. Bruschetta is better, and pesto is the besto.
2: I have to try that.
0: And then you put this over the top, you close your sandwich, you slice it up, and guys, nobody will be hungry.
3: Joy, this is amazing.
4: Everything about the sandwich is perfect.
3: I know.
4: And I don't like veggie sandwiches, but
5: this might be one of the best veggie sandwiches I've ever had.
0: Me too. I'm so happy.
3: Puts it over the top.
2: What's your technique to eat it?
0: We devoured it. You know what? You just dig in there. Look at this. You put this on top.
2: Oh,
0: boom.
2: Wow.
0: I slice it into about 1-inch thick slices. I got to go in, too.
5: This is so good. You know what delicious. I think it is? You roast the veggies. You don't miss meat. Like, some people miss it.
3: Yeah. Mm.
5: Isn't that good?
4: Wow. It's really good, yeah.
0: And you don't miss the meat, you're right. If anybody wants to, like, cut the carbs, just eat it open-faced.
2: Yeah.
0: It's so easy. Well, this recipe.
2: This is why we're so glad you're back.
4: Yeah.
2: Yay. Finally get to eat it. Joy, thank you so much. For these recipes and more, head to...
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9: 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Erin, clearly the table
2: is insane.
9: Yeah.
2: So delicious.
9: So you've become quite the Today Show favorite pretty quickly.
10: Hey, it's easy with fried chicken.
9: Because here's the thing. The bar with fried chicken for a lot of folks is pretty high.
10: Mm-hmm.
9: This looks amazing. So walk us through the first step.
10: So the secret to this. So this is a fennel fried chicken, which is just a little bit of a different twist on things. So it starts with the brine, and that's the real secret. So a brine is just going to add flavor. It's going to keep it juicy. So we just brine this overnight. It's got some fennel seed. It's got some black pepper, some bay leaves, some sugar. And then we cook it in the brine just to sort
9: you
10: of...
9: You cook it in the brine.
10: You let it sit overnight, and then you cook it.
9: Okay.
10: Just because you don't want to get that raw fried chicken when you're kind of moving along here. So it's already cooked, so you don't have to freak out. So you've got this all flavorful and ready to go.
9: All right.
10: And then all you have to do is dredge and fry it. So, Craig, if you just want to add in, this is some ground fennel.
9: More fennel, okay.
10: Whisk it right in.
9: All right.
10: And that'll make it nice and flavorful.
9: And this is just regular flour here?
10: Regular flour.
9: Okay.
10: And then we're going to start to dredge. So.
9: And you use the whole chicken?
10: We use the whole chicken. So you can have your butcher break it down into about 8 to 10 pieces. And then you can just dredge it in the flour and the fennel, a little bit of buttermilk.
9: Buttermilk.
10: So we just keep adding flavors, you can see. And then we go down to this mixture. And this is just ground cornflakes. I just broke them up.
9: That's it.
5: I wondered if it was oats or something. It's so crunchy.
10: That's the secret. And it's really cheap. Cheap cornflakes. That's the secret. Cheap cornflakes, a little bit of cornstarch and a little bit of flour, and that's it. So it's nice and dredged, and then we can just drop it right in the fryer. If you don't have a fryer, you can put it in a Dutch oven with 375 degrees.
9: And you make a really good point about not overcrowding the fryer.
10: You never want to overcrowd the fryer because then you're bringing the temperature down. And if you want crispy fried chicken, you have to keep that temp up. So it comes out. Look at it. It's perfect.
5: It's so good.
2: It's light. This is the lightest fried chicken.
10: So juicy.
9: And what are you topping that with?
10: I'm just sprinkling some fennel pollen on top for a little extra flavor.
5: I mean, that's the kicker. It's so good.
2: And not overpowering.
5: Mm-mm.
2: It's like a subtle little flavor throughout.
9: What is it about the fennel, Erin, that you like so much?
10: I just like that little extra flavor. It's not just plain fried chicken, a little fennel, and it tastes kind of summery. But then you add this other sauce, and this makes it even more delicious.
5: It
10: so
5: does.
10: I love rhubarb. I'm crazy about rhubarb.
9: Okay.
10: So rhubarb, a little sugar, a little vinegar, and then we add in some strawberries.
5: Oh,
10: so you have a strawberry rhubarb, it's sweet so and sour, that goes with your fried chicken.
9: And that's what you top it with.
10: That's what you top it with.
9: Oh, my
5: goodness. You could also put it on shortcake and make it dessert.
10: Shortcake.
5: It tastes so good.
10: Edible flowers.
9: And to go with your fried chicken?
5: This is delightful.
10: You got to finish with a lemonade. Mm. So this is just a Thai basil lemonade. Thai basil lemonade. You just make a simple syrup. Throw in the Thai basil.
5: Get the sauce.
9: I don't need the sauce.
5: Yeah,
9: but
5: that's what you
9: need
5: think until you taste the sauce.
2: Wait, what is that base that you just put in there?
10: Thai basil lemonade.
5: That's what it is.
10: Just top this in, and it's delicious, and it's
5: basil.
10: Just a little bit different. Yes, basil.
9: Erin, this is
2: ridiculous.
9: This
5: it's
9: is
5: beyond.
9: And my mother's fried chicken is wow. So this is on the. On the menu at the restaurant? No. She's not watching. This is on the menu.
10: This is not on the menu, but maybe it should be on the menu.
5: It should definitely be on the menu.
2: Wait, basil before, lemonade, who knew?
9: Before we came on, I said, Erin, you've got to open another restaurant in New York City. Maybe in Connecticut. And what was your response?
10: No way.
5: Oh, not no way.
9: She said, and why did you, I think it's fascinating why you said no way.
10: Because there's just no way. One restaurant, I feel like, is enough. I feel like I have 4 children right now.
2: 50,000 requests. A year.
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9: We got something special cooking this morning, folks. Anthony Perowski, one of the stars of the Emmy award-winning Netflix series Queer Eye. He's also a self-taught cook and a New York Times best-selling author. His latest cookbook is called Let's Do Dinner, and he is sharing one of his recipes for pasta salad. And who doesn't love a good pasta salad?
13: Yes.
2: Hey.
13: Yes.
14: Especially for you after all those steps earlier today.
15: We need a carbo load. Absolutely. Yes. So, you're starting with zucchini.
9: Yeah, how do you so you marinate the zucchini?
14: Marinate zucchini. Great way to sneak in those vegetables for those kids. It's green just like the pesto. So what I do is I just cut it really nice and thin. Mm-hmm. You can use a Y peeler, like that you would use for potatoes, just to get the slices really nice and thin.
9: Or mandolin?
14: Why? Why not? Or mandolin would be good, but just watch out for your fingers.
9: Yeah. Okay.
14: So, fast track. You got a bunch of them here in a bowl, and now we want to marinate these to kind of soften and mellow them out a little because they're a little intense and crunchy. So, lemon juice.
2: Okay.
14: Lemon zest, free ingredient that comes with the lemon. Never waste it. It's good in anything.
2: Okay.
14: Almost anything. A little bit of olive oil.
9: Yeah, simple.
14: Some salt. Okay. That's going to release some of the moisture. And let this sit for about 20 to 25 minutes. It's so worth it.
2: Okay.
14: And you don't have to wait because you're busy making other things.
2: Okay. So then once the zucchini marinates, are we going to make the pesto?
14: Pesto.
2: Okay.
9: So Anthony likes a bright pesto.
14: I love a bright pesto. Mm. Nothing makes me more sad. Well, maybe a couple of things do.
15: Well.
14: Like if my dog is sick, but then like a brown pesto. So what I like to do is actually if you put your blender canister in the freezer, the blade will stay cold.
9: Oh.
14: Or you can blanch your basil leaves, but I don't have time for that today.
9: Who got time?
14: So traditionally pine nuts, we're using almonds that I roasted, and then we're going to put a clove of garlic.
2: You're
14: you
2: like
14: can
2: the
14: add
2: real
14: more.
2: Deal. You're roasting the, okay, I'm here for it.
14: Gotta toast your nuts.
2: Okay.
9: Gotta toast them.
14: Olive oil.
9: Gotta toast them.
14: Some salt.
2: Just don't look at Al. Just keep going.
14: And then you basically
15: he did that on purpose.
14: Pulse it a bit.
2: Okay.
14: Uh-oh. If we can figure it out.
2: Is it on?
14: There you go. Toast that. Let's pretend that it's perfectly formed.
2: Yes, okay.
14: And then basil, a little by little. Yep.
9: Why
14: just like that.
9: Why a little by little?
14: If you add too much, it's going to overprocess.
2: Uh-huh. Okay.
14: So basically, you're just going to keep on pulsing that, and then you add the parm at the end. Put it back on.
15: Okay.
2: Yum, yum.
14: And then we have some very salty pasta water here with some farfalle, some
15: salty
14: little
15: bow tie. Salty like the ocean?
14: Salty like the ocean. Taste it. It's going to flavor everything.
2: I think I don't put enough salt in my water.
14: Always salt it more than you think you would.
2: Okay.
14: A lot of the salt is just going to go and be drained, but you don't want to drain this into the sink. You want to keep some of your pasta water.
2: Okay.
14: So what you do is
2: I'm
14: you
2: like
14: put
2: ready
14: this in here.
2: Now.
14: We'll do one more. Try it. Why not?
2: I'm like, I'm ready.
14: And then we have our pesto, which we plop in.
15: And you should do it while the pasta's warm?
14: While it's nice and warm. It's going to help everything meld nicely.
9: And what is it about this kind of pasta that makes it? Why would you not use
14: it? I just love a bow tie because it like kind of pesto is like nice and creamy and it gets in all the nooks and crannies. Also chili flakes for a little bit of heat.
2: Oh, my gosh.
14: And you can use
2: amazing.
14: You can use whole wheat pasta. You can use brown rice pasta, but make sure to rinse it.
2: Will it taste this good?
14: Starchy. It will. And this can actually sit in the fridge nicely. You can bring this to like a nice little barbecue.
2: Oh, my God.
9: This is good.
2: Zucchini alone, I would put that on a salad. Like the marinated zucchini.
14: Marinated zucchini on its own with a little bit of parm and fresh pepper is a great, nice little plant-based app that you can do.
9: Why did you use the almonds instead of the pine nuts, just out of curiosity?
14: They're less expensive. I love almonds. Get them at Costco, keep them in the freezer. And I feel like everyone has almonds at home.
2: I'm here for this.
14: Hazelnuts, walnuts, you can skip the nuts altogether if you want.
2: This is fantastic.
14: It couldn't be easier.
2: Oh, my God. And that zucchini. Isn't that good? Did you try the zucchini?
15: What would be a good... You're a classy guy. What would be a good wine to drink?
2: Ooh.
14: A good wine? Maybe because it's, like, summer. Like a nice little... Like a Friuli, maybe. Mm-hmm. Or, like, a nice little Pinot Grigio. Nice and crisp.
15: Mm-hmm.
2: This is amazing.
9: Next time you bring that, too.
2: Thank you so much.
9: This is great.
2: Thanks for having me.
14: I mean, I could do the zucchini all day.
15: What's the name of the book again, Ann?
14: Let's Do Dinner.
15: All right.
9: By the way, there's the book. If you want this recipe, you can go to today.com/food. As always, we will be right back.
15: Fantastic.
2: This might be my new favorite thing.
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2: Still hot outside, so I think it's a good time to wrap up our Cool for the Summer series with a refreshing edition of Superfood Friday. Today, nutritionist Joy Bauer has two treats to help you beat the heat. Joy, you are looking lovely this morning. How are you?
17: Oh, thanks, guys. I am going to woo your taste buds with two recipes that I think scream summer. And the first one is a summer cucumber salad with vibrant fresh herbs. I hope you're going to love this. Very easy to put together. So here I have three cucumbers, and I'm going to show you quickly how I cut them, because a lot of people don't know how to get rid of the seeds. And for this particular recipe, it's important to do that. Okay. So I'm leaving the skin on for extra texture. So obviously I washed them and patted them dry, and I'm going to slice right down the middle, just like this. I'm going to pick this up to show you. Two halves. Now, most of the liquid is within the seeds. So I'm just going to use a spoon and scoop those seeds right out.
15: A little cucumber boat.
17: Like this. It's very easy. Al, I love actually using these as boats and then stuffing them with things like chicken salad or shrimp salad. There it's really fun.
2: Oh, that sounds good.
17: So now we're just going to cut them into super thin half moons. And I would do this for all three of them. I'm going to show you, see what the pieces look like. And the skin is edible. So just make sure you wash it. You get a little bit of extra fiber. You get a pop of color, but it keeps that firmness. Now, I have taken all three of them and I put them, let me see, I'm going to push this over here. Ian is on the side. We love Ian. And so I put them all in a colander, and I put the colander on top of a bowl because it will generate a little bit of liquid. We're going to get rid of some of the liquid within the pieces of the cucumber and also incorporate a little bit of salty goodness. So I added a quarter teaspoon of kosher salt, and we're just going to let this sit for about 15 minutes.
2: Joy, how come you don't want any extra liquid in there?
17: Because I want the salad to be crisp.
2: Okay.
17: And we're gonna add in more liquid with the marinade, but I think that what will happen is the liquid from the cucumbers would dilute that bold flavor.
2: Okay.
17: Yeah. So now for the other fix-ins. So I have my bowl over here.
15: Beautiful bowl.
2: This is it's gorgeous.
17: Thank you. I got it as a gift. Big shout out to my girlfriends, my tap pan crew. And so these are thinly sliced red onion, but you can also use a large shallot. So I dump that right in. I'm adding 3 tablespoons of white wine vinegar, but really you can use apple cider vinegar, champagne vinegar, white balsamic vinegar. All the vinegars work. And 1 teaspoon of honey. And I let this sit for 10 minutes, and this is going to give it that delicious, sweet, pickly flavor.
2: Yum.
17: It really brings it together. So we're going to make believe that this has sat for 10 minutes, and I now take our cucumbers that have been sitting, I add them right in the mix, along with, this is a little bit of extra virgin olive oil. I'm only using 1.5 tablespoons. That's all you need. A little bit of crushed red pepper, because I like the heat. And now for the fresh herbs. So this is where it becomes a vibrant party. Normally, I do like to give swaps for dried herbs, but honestly, with this salad, you just really need the fresh herbs.
2: It's also beautiful. It really is.
17: Oh, thank you. So this is mint, what I put in, mm-hmm. and now I'm putting in some parsley. But honestly, but any green, it works with any basil, green herb cilantro. You want? Uh-huh. Any green herb you want. I love dill, too. Mm-hmm. I tend to put a lot of dill in this as well. But this morning, I'm just doing the mint.
2: Like Dylan,
17: you want to jump on in here? A little bit of crushed, actually, this is just ground black pepper. Mm-hmm. And we're just going to, look at this, we're just going to mix this thing up. I'm going to show you the, you see the red onions really pop it beautifully.
2: So you see, that looks absolutely delicious, Joy, but we don't want to miss out on the strawberry lemonade because that looks just as yummy.
17: Oh, yes. Okay. So we are totally switching directions. Yeah. And every summer party needs a frozen strawberry lemonade. Wow. So it is ridiculously easy. Here's my beauty I've been sipping. So all you need to do is you take 2 heaping cups of frozen strawberries. And I would say frozen strawberries because mm-hmm. this is going to act as your ice.
2: Okay.
18: Okay. Ah.
17: And 2 cups. And this version, by the way, is so much lower in sugar and calories, and it's packed with vitamin C compared to traditional versions.
2: Okay.
17: This is 1/4 cup of your lemon juice. Mm-hmm. And this is just a 12-ounce can of a lemon-flavored sparkling water.
2: Oh.
17: So I put that right in. It gives it an extra lemon
15: fizz.
17: Yes, and this is just 1 tablespoon of honey. Okay. And really, if you want it very tart, you can leave out the honey.
15: Mm-hmm.
17: So I don't want to cause a lot of noise, but we would blend this up. But of course, for Al, there's one more thing. I just went and grabbed his gin bottle. Oh,
15: that's the gin I drink. Hendrick's gin, baby. That's the one.
17: A little bit in there. And in the spirit of research,
15: it's the official gin of black guys.
17: I have tested it with vodka, tequila, light rum.
2: Oh, tequila would be good, too.
15: Wow.
17: And so we would whirl this up right in the blender, only 20 seconds, because you don't want to over-puree it because it will get too thin.
15: Well, Joy, before we go,
17: huge heaping cups. You'll
15: before
17: get
15: we go, we understand you've
17: this.
15: Got some other production assistants there you wanted to bring in. Your nieces?
17: What? They've all dissipated. Oh. Everybody ran around the house.
15: Wow.
17: I just said, guys, it's showtime. Come on down.
2: Yeah, bye-bye.
17: They took their drinks.
15: All right, they missed their shot.
17: Off.
2: There we go. We saw
17: But you know what? Also, on Instagram, I'm also going to show how to make the peach version of this because we were, like, torn. We didn't know which one we liked better, the strawberry, lemonade,
15: so let's just see Ian. Let's just see Ian.
17: Here he comes. Al, you know he only does this for you. Come here.
15: That's my man. Yay. That's my man.
2: So cute. Thank you, guys. That's so funny.
15: Okay, bye-bye. Thanks, Joy. And, of course, it's all on today.com/food.

0: here's a fun one, you know, especially as we get into some warmer weather this weekend, the ice cream truck. There's a hot debate on Twitter over ice cream. Someone posted a photo of these summer staples with the question, what are you ordering at the ice cream truck? And of course, because it's Twitter, it set off a huge debate. There's been more than 45,000 people who have weighed in so far. So which of those would you order?
1: We order it every Thursday.
0: Oh,
1: I do a chocolate dip vanilla cone.
2: Ooh,
0: yep. No, but of those.
2: Those are chocolate dip vanilla.
0: No, that's a king cone or a drumstick.
2: Oh,
0: you know, I use the ones that come in a package.
1: Right. I used to be obsessed with drumsticks, and then I have twins who are allergic to nuts, so that's why I've moved on. What about you guys?
0: King cone's my favorite.
2: The king cone.
0: King cone. If they don't have that, the drumstick, and then the choco taco.
2: When I was a little boy, I used to go with the push-up pop.
0: Oh,
2: remember
0: yeah.
2: Push-up? Yeah, and you couldn't finish it before it started to smell.
0: You like the sweeter one.
2: Yeah, when I was a little boy.
1: It's nostalgic. Now what do you do?
2: Now that I'm a grown man.
1: Ice cream sandwich?
2: No, actually. I'll give you another guess. Let's bring the screen back
0: up. The cookie
2: nope.
1: What would Craig...
2: You people don't know.
0: All right, let me see again.
1: What do you think?
3: Firecracker.
2: No. How'd you know?
0: That's firecracker.
2: The firecracker.
1: How did you know that?
2: He does know.
0: That's like as boring as it gets. Think so.
2: Man can't even pick the right ice cream. There's no
0: way. I owe you for calling me out from a messy dressing room from yesterday.
1: Oh, that is
0: so
1: true.
0: I'm going to call your ice cream selection boring.
2: I only speak truth.
1: All right. What did you say yesterday? I'm a traffic of truth. What are you?
2: I said downstairs to you in jest that I traffic in truth.
1: That's right. He's like, you know, I only traffic in truth.
2: And
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0: Dr. Maya Warren is a scientist.
1: I was like, I got to do something that literally makes my heart flutter, makes my eyes light up.
0: But maybe not the kind you think.
1: I study the microstructure, sensorial, and behavioral properties of frozen aerated desserts. Basically, to sum it all up, I know a crazy amount about ice cream and all of its close cousins.
2: So what do you do with all this knowledge you have of ice cream?
1: I make a lot of ice cream formulas. I troubleshoot. I try to figure out, you know, how to make the products better. Ice cream for me is like a blank canvas.
0: Like most scientists, she collects data. She performs experiments.
1: I love Asian food, and so I was like, oh, peanut butter ice cream with like a sriracha swirl. Didn't really work. Some things just shouldn't go in ice cream.
2: What is your favorite wild flavor, and what's your favorite traditional flavor?
1: So my favorite wild flavor is a beet ice cream with a honey drizzle, goat cheese, some pistachios, and sea salt, and cracked black pepper. My traditional love is I'm a cookies and cream lover.
0: Ice cream companies hire Maya for her palate and her penchant for elevating flavors. And today, I get to try it out.
1: Today, we're making your absolute favorite. So we are making coffee ice cream the no-churn way. In the bowl, we have heavy whipping cream, cocoa powder, and your instant coffee. And all we're going to do is whip that until we get really nice stiff peaks. It's like 2 to 3 minutes.
2: So I've got my coffee whipped cream. And are we going to add it to our other bowl?
1: Yes. In this bowl, we have our sweetened condensed milk, and then we have some vanilla extract. We have some sea salt as well, and then we have evaporated milk. What we're going to do is we're going to take spatula pulls of our whipped coffee, and gently we're going to fold it into the sweetened condensed milk mixture. And now we're creating our coffee ice cream base.
2: You know what I'm excited about to try? Because when I was pregnant with Oliver, my littlest, I wanted coffee ice cream so bad, but I wasn't drinking any kind of caffeine. But you can make this with like a decaf instant coffee, right?
1: Of course. Yes, you can. The sky's the limit.
0: I learned that even toppings have scientific names.
1: Any of like the nuts or the chocolate chips or sprinkles, those are called particulates. And then if you're going to have anything like a caramel sauce or fudge or strawberry or anything like that, that's going to be called a variegate. Keep layering until you have it all in your container for storage. And then you're going to put it in your freezer for about 5 hours, and then you can enjoy.
0: Finally, it was time to put the no-churn ice cream to the test.
2: Oh my goodness. It's ice cream. This is wild.
1: And guess what? You made it yourself. So that makes it even that much more special.
2: Well, I couldn't agree more. This has put a smile on my face. Thank you so much.
1: You are so welcome. Thank you so much for having me. And may all ice cream lovers continue to unite.
2: Cheers to that.
1: Yes, cheers.
3: Ooh, okay, let me try.
4: Jenny's is a community of people devoted to making the best ice creams the world has ever known.
3: What a beautiful, happy store. And you walk in and you can't help but smile.
4: I think of entrepreneurship as building your own world, and this is our world. It's this beautiful place of flavor and optimism and forward thinking and all of these wonderful values that we all share.
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3: So tell me how this all started.
4: I was studying art history and fine arts at Ohio State, and I was working at a pastry shop, and I was trying to figure out what I was going to do with my life, and then I found ice cream.
5: Jenny left school and poured herself into library books, learning how to make ice cream.
3: So what do you love so much about ice cream?
4: First of all, it melts in this beautiful, perfect way, and as it melts, it blooms and releases flavor. It's almost magical. You know what I mean? 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
4: 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And it is a moment in your day that you'll be present with.
5: In 1996, Jenny opened her first shop, Scream, at a local farmer's market in Columbus, Ohio.
4: I learned about seasonality from farmers and how to work together with people. I learned about cheeses and herbs and spices and chocolates and baked goods and wines and just anything you can imagine under that roof. And I made ice cream out of all of it.
5: But the Eve-changing artisanal flavors weren't an easy sell. And Jenny had to close up shop.
4: I thought I was walking away from ice cream. It had been a difficult 4 years, and I had burned out in a big way.
3: This is my kind of kitchen, a test kitchen in ice cream.
5: It took 2 more years and a bank loan for Jenny to relaunch her business, this time with her signature flavors and putting her name behind the brand. And that recipe worked. Today, Jenny has 45 scoop shops around the country.
3: When was the moment, or did it not come yet, where you said to yourself, I made it. Okay, I can exhale.
4: You know what? It's never happened. And I've never had that moment of like, oh, phew,
3: right.
4: Now it's okay.
3: You've talked so much about your path, and it seems like resilience is really what you're built on.
4: Yeah. I think a lot about this idea of blazing your own path. You're going to fall. It's going to be hard. And every time you make that sort of stumble or something doesn't work, you now have information that everybody else doesn't have, something that's unique in the world. You have to keep going.
5: Jenny has kept going with over 200 employees while still using farm-to-table ingredients.
4: So I think that if you focus on making people happy, and I mean like one person at a time, I think that, you know, everything else kind of falls into place.
3: One scoop at a time.
4: One scoop at a time.
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9: How many pints?
10: It was a real busy night, and I met Coleman, and he just immediately jumped in and helped serve food, and was super friendly. And I called his mom up the next day and said, hey, you know, I want to hire this guy. He has so much potential written all over him and leadership.
11: I was blessed that I was going to get this opportunity to not only be an employee for Tom, but to also be an asset to where Howdy's going to blossom.
12: He has matured so much. He is so responsible now to know what time he needs to get ready so that we're ready to get him to work on time.
10: If I'm behind the counter and someone comes in, they have a visual look of disappointment on their face. They want to see Coleman. They want to see my crew there doing what they do. Frankly, they do it better than me.
8: Like many restaurants across the country, Howdy Homemade closed temporarily at the start of the COVID-19 pandemic to ensure the safety of their employees.
9: Have a blessed day.
12: One of my greatest concerns was what Coleman was going to do with his time. He missed being at the shop. He missed the other employees. He missed the interaction with people.
9: Thank you. You're welcome, ma'am.
8: But even after the shop opened again after 2 months, the slower customer traffic and fewer catering orders put it in danger of closing for good.
10: I think it got to the point where it took absolutely a very clear message of me realizing, you know what, I can't do it. I honestly think that's when God said, what'd you say? He said, oh, you can't do it? Yep, no, you can't. But you know what? I'm going to surround you with a village of people.
8: That village included Jaxie Alt, a friend who championed the shop from the beginning.
13: My name is Poland Jones.
8: She organized a GoFundMe campaign, which so far has raised more than $100,000 and kept Howdy Homemade running.
13: We want to thank y'all from the bottom of our hearts.
10: It's humbling. We have had multiple times where you just stop and you tear up because it's no longer our restaurant. It's truly the city of Dallas's restaurant.
8: The donations also allowed Tom to invest in an ice cream truck. Now Howdy Homemade is on the move, serving more areas and creating new jobs.
12: These kids are an important part of our community, and that they really are helping and are a vital part of really all of our existence.
11: what I hope is next for Howdy Homemade is to keep franchising and go into companies and say, this is who we are.
10: People are not supporting Howdy Homemade because of Tom Landis. They're supporting it because of Coleman and the others. And I think as more businesses start to realize that, the world will change.
7: And look who is with us, owner Tom Landis and the man who inspired it all, Coleman Jones. Hi, guys. How are you?
14: Well, good. Thank you.
7: Oh, well, we love your story, and we love the fact that this ice cream store is really the epitome of all that is good in this country. Tom, tell me a little bit how Coleman inspired you to start it.
14: You know what? We wanted to find people as friendly as Hoda, as wise as Yoda, and as bubbly as a can of Dr. Pepper soda. And that's Coleman. He's the embodiment of everything. And you know what, though? All kidding aside, there's 240,000 adults with special needs in North Texas alone. 3.1 million adults in all of Texas that want a job. They want a shot. Yeah. They want a chance to show everyone that they've got a special talent. And that's what Howdy Homemade is. And that's what Coleman is.
15: Well, wow. Coleman, we want to speak with you, Coleman, in just a second. We're going to take a quick commercial break.
7: Yes.
15: And we may even have a little surprise in store for you guys. So we'll take a break and we'll be right back, okay?
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7: We are back with the story of Tom Landis and Coleman Jones of Howdy Homemade Ice Cream Shop in Dallas, Texas.
15: Coleman, what is your favorite part about working there? Tell us about that.
14: My favorite part about working with Howdy is I get to work with really fun employees, and I also get to work with really cool customers.
7: You know what? It seems like a place that's spreading so much joy. Tom, when you guys hit on hard times during the pandemic and your community rallied around you, what did that feel like?
14: You know what? I think part of Howdy was this idea of taking faith on a joyride in search of hope. And the special needs community has a foundation and a well of hope that the, quote, neurotypical community doesn't have. And in fact, when we did COVID hit, I started to give up. But it was guys like Coleman, it was guys like Kaylin, it was guys like my employees that have been around for 5 years, and then their families and the special needs community that said, man, you don't get it. We get it. We're going to make this thing happen. And I think we've just learned so much, and it's just from here on out, it's just a ride of thanks.
15: Well, we got some of your biggest cheerleaders. We got a virtual fan wall. We don't do this for everybody,
7: no,
15: but y'all are so special. There's your virtual fan wall of support, and one of them is a guest that's gonna got a little surprise for you. Marcus Lemonis is a businessman. He's the host of The Profit on CNBC. He heard about your incredible story. He wanted to say hi. Marcus, what do you think?
20: I think it's amazing, Coleman. It is great to meet you. I know that you got dressed up really nicely this morning. You look super professional. How you feeling?
21: I'm good, thank you.
7: Marcus, I think you have a little news you want to share.
20: I do. You know, I've spent my whole career, my whole life, really helping businesses get to the next level. And it's clear to me that you guys are prepared to get to that next level. So I would like to give you a $50,000 grant specifically used to hire more people to grow what you're trying to do in the Dallas community. I think all of us through this entire pandemic are blown away by the leadership that you're showing and quite frankly, the role models that the two of you are for the rest of us. So we want to provide this grant to you to help you get your business to the next level.
7: Oh. Coleman, we saw that smile. What do you think?
21: Unbelievable. It really is.
7: Tom, is this going to help?
14: You know what, Marcus, sir? We're a huge fan of yours. And I can't tell you how many times people said, Tom, you got to watch this guy. You got to watch this guy. You got to learn from him. And you know what? I can't thank you enough. I can't thank the city of Dallas. We had more than 1,300 people support us and help us.
20: Would you be open to me coming down there and spending a day with you guys? Now, you understand if I come there and you've watched the show, we're going to look at the people, we're going to look at the process, and we're definitely going to taste the product. And maybe you'll let me work for you for a couple of hours in the afternoon. Are you open to that?
21: Yes, sir.
15: All right. Oh. We got a deal. Coleman, Tom, we want to thank you guys for being here. We wish you the best of luck. All right. Nothing like ice cream in the summertime.
7: Oh, that's so true. And chef and food personality Artie Sequeira has an easy recipe with an added ingredient.
15: Artie,
7: how are you?
15: Oh, how are you?
22: Oh, my gosh. I'm so excited to be here. Oh, Janet, you said my name correctly.
7: I said it. Of course I did.
15: Artie, we were practicing.
7: Yes. And this new kitchen behind you looks gorgeous.
15: Killer. Awesome. It's a beauty.
7: Are you so happy to have moved?
22: Thank you. I know. This is so... Yes, so happy. I mean, we moved from L.A. to Raleigh in February. And one of the reasons we moved is because, look, this is my kitchen. This is my kitchen. This is still my kitchen.
15: Oh, my God.
22: I just have so much room that we never had in L.A. And we have family here, and so my kids are growing up with their cousins. And so we designed this kitchen especially to do things like this so that I could bring you into my home, even though I'm so far away from you.
7: Oh, we're so happy
15: to see you. So you grew up in Dubai, and your ice cream sandwiches have a special ingredient. What is that?
22: Yes. So there's a couple of special ingredients. In Dubai, the people there were nomads. They were Bedouins. And so when they welcomed you into their big black tents, they would give you a strong cup of coffee, really thick, that had been brewed with cardamom. So that's actually going into my dry ingredients for my cookies. Mm. And they would also give you a date, these gorgeous dates. And so these are actually California dates. So it's sort of a two-in-one for me. This is Dubai and California all wrapped up. Mm. And the whole thing that I'm trying to do is take unfamiliar flavors and foods and put them into familiar so we all sort of feel connected. And so I took the most American thing I could think of, the thing that when you smell, you're like, I'm home, which is a chocolate chip cookie, and I'm putting that sort of Arab hospitality element into it. So I'm going to get going, if that's okay.
7: Okay, get going, please, Artie. This looks delicious.
22: Okay, so I've got butter and two kinds of sugar in my stand mixer here. I've got white sugar, and I'm using dark brown sugar because that's going to give it that good flavor and also make it chewy, right? So I've creamed that together. I'm going to add two eggs and vanilla. Okay. Mm-hmm. want to get that nice and mixed together. Then for the dry ingredients, I've got flour, baking soda, and salt, and then, of course, that gorgeous cardamom. And the cardamom, if you don't have it, you can use cinnamon. It's not a big deal. But cardamom gives it this sort of piney, flowery sort of flavor that really brings out, I think, like the deepness and the darkness of the chocolate. And it definitely kind of makes you feel like, okay, we're not here anymore. We're somewhere else, right? It's one of those power spices. And I think it's even called the queen of spices. So in it goes. And I add the flour in two batches, so you don't have a mess all over the floor, which I forgot to do yesterday, so I made a big mess, the first big mess in my new kitchen. So you're going to stir that together until it comes together, and then you're going to have cookie dough, yum. Right? After that, I've got a cup of chocolate chips, and I've got half a cup of those chopped California dates that I love so much. So those go in. Nice and sticky. And what happens is the dates kind of melt into the cookies. And so you get these little pools of molasses almost in the middle of each cookie, which is so good. And then you're going to stir this together. You're going to need some elbow grease because you want to make sure that the chocolate chips and the dates are evenly distributed. I mean, you don't want anyone getting that one cookie that doesn't have anything in it. That
0: exactly.
22: is always so sad when that happens. So once that's done.
0: Yeah, you bake them up.
22: You're going to use an ice cream scoop.
0: All right.
22: Any real lover of ice cream has to have one of these around, right? So I'm going to use that, and then I'm going to pour these beautiful little balls of cookie dough.
0: We don't want to rush you, but we only have like 30 seconds. So after you bake them, do you just scoop some ice cream in between?
22: Yeah. Oh, okay. Let me just show you what happens at the end. Yeah. You bake them.
1: Yummy.
22: Yeah. And then all you do is you take your cookie.
0: Oh, yeah.
22: You put your ice cream on it. Okay, that part is easy. Yeah. But the real magic is that then you sprinkle pistachio around the edge, and that is how you finish
0: that. Artie, we love you. Thank you so much for that recipe. Please.
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0: Champagne popsicles, ooh. Tequila-soaked watermelon, cherry beer slushies.
1: Cherry beer slushies? Have we gotten your attention yet?
0: Yeah, it is time to chill out. We're going to beat the heat with some frozen adult beverages from Thumbtacks lifestyle expert Allison Letary.
2: Hi. Okay, let's have some fun.
1: Yes.
0: Girl, we already love this segment. You haven't done anything yet.
2: Perfect.
0: Okay.
2: Thumbtack bartenders have told me their favorite frozen cocktails for the summer, and I know you ladies love your rosé, right?
0: Yes. Yeah.
1: So what perfect. This is easy.
2: This is it. So let's start with frozen rosé or frosé two ways.
0: Yes.
2: So first, we're actually going to make lemon simple syrup to give it a really fun flavor.
0: Okay.
2: Coda, you're on it.
1: That.
2: Sugar.
1: So do you have
2: lemon
1: to do
2: juice,
1: that?
2: Lemon zest, and then you'll whisk it
0: and
2: until the sugar completely dissolves.
0: And then what?
2: Strain it and set it aside. And now let's get on to the good stuff, the rosé. Okay, so Jenna, you'll pour the
1: whole
2: bottle
1: wasteful.
2: In.
15: No, it's, we're freezing it. We're not wasting a drop.
2: Perfect.
7: Okay.
2: Okay, and I want you to get a really dark rosé, like a Pinot Noir or a Malbec. Good.
7: Yeah. So can you pour the whole bottle?
2: The whole bottle, and then we'll place it in the freezer.
3: That's it.
2: 3 hours later, take it out, and then you'll scrape these beautiful pink crystals. You add the simple syrup to give it the flavor.
3: Yeah.
7: And so you really have to add the simple syrup?
2: It's totally to taste, so whatever sweetness you like. And these are gorgeous, right?
15: Uh-huh.
2: Okay, so you enjoy those, because I want to show you a twist.
15: It's good with the, with the lemon.
2: Rosé popsicles. So for this, you take that same rosé and lemon simple syrup. Mm-hmm. You pour it in the popsicle molds. Here we have strawberries in the bottom.
15: Or if you want something
2: even easier, champagne. You just pour champagne straight into popsicle molds. Here we have peaches, strawberries, whatever fruit you have around. Ooh, and you can eat them. Drink and eat. Perfect.
15: Okay.
2: Okay, so what is your favorite summer cocktail?
15: Margarita. Tequila straight.
2: Margarita. Okay, I'm with Jenna. I love a margarita too. So for this, we're going to make watermelon margarita on a stick.
7: Okay.
2: So first we make our margarita mix. We've already got tequila in here. So we'll add lime juice and triple sec.
15: Okay.
2: And then you just place these watermelon slices
3: in. Soak it in?
2: Soak it. 20 minutes. Take them out.
15: Quit it.
2: And then we cut 20 minutes. And then we put a popsicle stick in here. You're already eating them. I love it.
15: Mm-hmm.
2: So what you'll do is forget the salt on the rim. We're going sugar. Mm-hmm. So you dip them in sugar. You place them on the tray. Yeah.
15: It's down there. Don't you worry.
2: Freeze it. It's in there.
15: Yes, it's there.
2: 2 hours later, they're ready to serve. It's literally that easy.
7: You freeze it? Is that what you said?
2: Freeze it for 2 hours.
7: Okay.
2: And then ready to serve.
7: So then they're probably a little, that looks great. Okay.
2: Frozen. So this next one might surprise you, actually.
7: Thumbtack
2: bartenders are telling me beer is the hottest ingredient in frozen cocktails this summer. Mm-hmm. So let's make a cherry beer slushy. So for this one, you've got two bottles of a delicious beer. Pour it in. You add cherry liqueur, your grenadine.
15: Okay.
2: Perfect.
15: Cool.
2: And then freeze this for 2 hours. But the key is you have to go back and mix it every 30 minutes.
15: All right,
2: so
15: we're
2: going to
15: do
2: fleshy.
15: All the details of this and our final cocktail on our website. Great job.
2: Mm-hmm. Cheers.
15: Today.com/food.

0: Today Food. It's finally game time, ladies and gentlemen. All morning long, we've been talking about our little burger battle here. We're ready to go head-to-head. Each of us have assembled what we think is the perfect burger, the perfect topping and side dishes. We're going to drop these off with our judges. They're ready for it. We got chefs Matt Abdu and Alejandro Ramos. They're here ready to roll. So before we hit our food stations, Alejandro, there's mine.
1: There it is.
0: All right.
2: All right.
0: Chef, there you go. That's
2: you,
0: mine.
2: Sir.
0: Chef Savannah, Craig,
3: you have been
1: that. So nice. Looking especially adorable today.
0: I need each of these quick seconds.
1: Always drop them off.
0: All right.
1: There you go.
0: Hi.
2: Perfect.
0: All right. Give me the tray.
1: Oh, I guess I should take the tray.
0: Okay, Savannah, drop yours off. Time's
3: mine.
0: A wasting, everybody.
3: Oh, that's
0: right. Let's report back to our stations. Thank you very much.
3: Vote for Savannah.
2: All right. Vote for Savannah.
1: I don't think you're supposed to sway the judges.
0: All right.
3: Okay.
0: Chef Matt, what do you look for in a good burger?
2: So my preference in a burger is, first and foremost, you got to start off with really good meat. Whatever that blend might be, brisket, short rib, something that's really good, really fresh, really high quality.
0: Got it.
2: And then the right bun. The bun's got to be the right ratio. It can't be too thick or too dense. It's got to be nice and squishy. A little sweetness to it. That's my
0: Alejandro, how about you?
2: Ideal.
0: More basic or a little more bold?
4: I just want bacon on it.
0: Yep. You're going to get that.
4: I want some avocado on it.
2: Okay. Uh-oh, I see where this is going.
4: You know, I mean, I love
1: bacon.
4: Right. And I love good sides. I need great sides.
1: Good sides.
0: Right. Let's go. Savannah, let's start with
5: so
0: you.
5: Okay, so guys, I mean, it's simple, but it's a classic. It's the bacon cheeseburger. And what I like to do is put my delicious patty right on the bun. I put some great cheese. You could do
1: what kind of
5: good
1: cheese?
5: Old American cheese right here. But I like a good white American cheese, but I didn't specify. Bacon can't go wrong, guys, okay?
4: Okay.
5: Then get some avocado. Can I give you a little pro tip? Salt your avocado,
4: okay? That's a good idea.
5: You have a little salt on there to really nail it. Now here, this is a delicious burger. But you may be asking yourself, self, why does she have two sides? And I'll tell you why. Because you take these
4: No.
5: Oh, yes, you do.
4: No.
5: Uh-oh. Sweeping the nation.
0: That's bold. That'll
5: right
0: be
5: now.
4: You gotta do that.
5: This is delicious.
4: Now, did you have
2: that's
4: that
2: a move right there.
5: Guys, what do you think?
0: That's a gamble that could have paid off right there.
4: Yeah. Mm-hmm. It's like
1: that's
4: a DIY situation.

0: bacon like that, so you get a little bacon nut, right?
1: Yep.
0: A little lettuce, a little tomato, a little ketchup. Here's the thing, though. I think that the side is just as important as the burger. So, hand-cut fries, a little Cajun seasoning.
1: I like that.
0: Ever been to Bojangles?
2: Yes.
1: Of course.
0: Best fries in the world.
1: This morning.
0: So I tried to replicate the recipe. So Cajun seasoning
1: like
0: on the fries.
1: Little Old Bay.
0: Simple burger. Spice. Boom. There you have it. Not fancy. But hey, I like
1: judges,
0: to think it's
1: think?
0: Tasty.
3: I think it's delicious. I love that little heat of that pepper jack in there.
2: I do, and I got to say, I respect your philosophy about sides, because I feel the same way, and these are epic.
1: All right, Jenna.
4: Okay, well, do we have any Texans in the house?
1: Oh,
4: get the crowd in. I'm making a special Texas burger that we used to make back in the day. My mom made it with green chilies, actually. But first, I start with queso, which is Texas word for delicious.
0: That's a translation.
4: Queso here, and I actually like to put it on both sides of the bun.
1: Jenna likes queso on everything.
4: Yeah, I mean, I think, who doesn't like queso on everything?
3: Yeah.
4: Woo! There were some people that said they did. And now guacamole. You may think this is too much.
1: No, this could seal the deal.
4: Guacamole on the top of your burger.
1: Okay.
4: My guacamole always has just a little bit of red onion and then tomato. And then if you like spice, now if you don't.
2: Bring it.
4: Okay.
2: Bring it, lady. Bring it.
4: If you like
1: Alejandra
4: spice,
1: likes the spice.
4: You put a couple of jalapenos right.
3: All right. There it is. It up.
4: Now, I serve it always with some guac and tortilla chips.
1: That's a nice side. Very Texas. Yeah. Very Jenna.
4: What do you think?
2: You're speaking my language, lady.
3: Queso on anything. It can never go wrong.
4: Right?
1: Yeah.
3: God bless.
4: Dip a carrot.
1: Alejandra, does the burger and the queso, does that work together?
2: Oh, it's magic because like it just keeps it really moist. It adds a delicious sauce. I mean, it's saucy, messy.
1: Okay. Well, I'll end it. I know that these gastropubs got really popular with all these niche burgers where they put all this weird stuff on it. I'm harkening back to a much simpler time in our
4: please.
1: Country. I'm harkening back to where a good old-fashioned American Budweiser is going to be my side. Some ketchup's going down. Some American cheese. This is the American BLT burger. Your simple bacon, lettuce, and tomato. We'll put it up right here on top. My side's going to be a pickle. Got some avocado on the side if you want to do that. And the cold beer. Guys, all-American burger.
4: Yeah.
0: I like it.
3: Never go wrong with that.
1: What do you think?
3: Never go wrong with that. I also have to say, a good pickle as an accoutrement to any burger is always a great little side component.
2: Yeah, I think the pickle makes it, but I seem to be missing the side of beer.
1: Yeah, well, it was a long commercial.
3: Yeah, what happened there?
2: I don't know.
4: You know what? Only
1: Craig intercepted it.
0: There you go, Alejandro.
2: There you go.
3: Bribes are coming.
1: All right. So we've heard from the judges.
4: Wait, did they vote?
1: Well, I'm just giving them minutes for their palates. Let me just tell everybody at home. You guys are
3: going to
1: be asked. So deliberate now, and for you at home, we want to know what you think after watching the burger stuff. You can vote for your favorite at today.com/food. We're going to go ahead and reveal the results tomorrow.
4: Oh, tomorrow?
1: We're going to give all the viewers a night here to really think about it.
0: Give you some more time to lobby.
1: If they want to make these things
4: tonight. Texans, I hear you.
0: Yeah.
1: So we'll have the online vote tomorrow, but for now we turn back to the chefs.
2: Yes,
1: Alejandra, Matt, do you have a clear winner?
2: But we don't want to skew the online results.
4: Go ahead.
1: Don't worry about it.
4: It's okay.
2: But we do seem to have a favorite amongst the two of us.
1: All right. I'm dying to
3: know. Jenna, I got to love the Texas Forever Burger.
1: Oh, my God. Jenna, appreciate it.
4: Thank you, everybody.
1: Wins the first ever burger battle.
0: We'll never hear the end of this.
4: Be a good sport.
2: You deserve it.
4: Thank you.
2: You deserve it.
4: Thank you. What have you done with the online vote?
1: Every time.
4: Guys, thank you so much.
0: I want my beer back. Darn you, queso.
3: We'll be offering this.
2: I'm sorry.
1: All right. Thank you to our judges.
2: Great.
1: And at home, go to the site and vote.
3: God,
4: you still have a chance.
1: I'd rather have the popular people vote.
4: Yeah, me too. I want the popular vote too.
1: All right. Well, first, we're back in a moment. This is Today on NBC. Happy grilling.
4: Congratulations.
5: When I scraped my car in that parking garage, I was worried that it could be a long process to take care of it. Like a landscaper's first day trimming a hedge maze.
6: I have definitely already been here. Now, was it left, right, or right, left? Well, maybe I'll cut a path out and find my way back later.
5: But it wasn't like that. I filed a claim in under 2 minutes on the Geico app, and they handled it from there. It was taken care of almost as quickly as it happened.
7: It feels good to get help quick. It feels good to Geico. call something classic, you've got to mean it. 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
1: Right, there's nothing like biting into a juicy burger, and today we've got one that is, we've never cooked this on our show.
2: Ever. Totally. I'm so surprised.
3: But by the way, which is saying an awful lot, we've cooked everything a couple of times. Chef Ronnie was a celebrity judge on the Netflix show, Is It Cake? He's got a lighter take on a summer classic. It's, first of all, we missed you. It's so good.
4: I miss you guys. How is this show?
1: So is it fun to watch with kids? Is it cake?
4: Kid-friendly. It's perfect.
3: It's such a fun show.
4: It's so fun. You guys will love it. Okay. I think your kids will love it.
1: What's the premise?
4: It's basically like a cake that looks like a real thing. I think Mikey Dale was on this show.
3: Remember, you cut into it and see if it's a real cake or an object.
1: Ooh, I love that.
3: Yeah. All right, let's talk about this unique burger recipe. What is it?
1: We're making a shrimp.
4: Jenna goes straight for the knife.
1: I don't know why.
4: All right. It's an instinct. Okay, just chop. Keep those fingers tucked in.
3: So we're making a shrimp.
4: Shrimp burger. We have some butter here, and we're going to add some scallions. We're just going to cook that up. What it does is soften up the flavor and gives it a really complex flavor.
3: And what is this going to be used for?
4: The butter browns. This is going to be used for the shrimp mix, okay?
1: So could you do like an onion, or you prefer scallions?
4: I prefer scallions just because I think they're easier, they cook faster, and they're kind of really, really tender and subtle.
3: Why have we never heard of a shrimp burger? Is it us?
1: I don't know. It might just be you guys.
4: It's not super popular, but I feel like I want to make it really popular, right? Okay, so we have our shrimp. It's deveined and cut. It's deveined. We're going to have some cheddar cheese in there.
1: Wow.
4: Panko breadcrumbs. This is going to help make it a little bit more tender.
3: Okay.
4: A little bit of Louisiana hot sauce.
3: You can't beat it, baby.
1: That's for Hoda.
4: And then a little bit of egg as well, okay?
1: Oh,
4: so the egg is going to bind it. Yeah. Okay. In that case, let's just add a little bit more. Okay. Then we have some fresh garlic.
3: Mm-hmm.
4: And then we have some smoked paprika, a little bit of salt, and then some ground black pepper.
1: Yeah, that's our patty mix.
4: Yeah, and this is actually inspired by a trip that me and my family take to the San Juans. We go shrimping, and this is what we make with our shrimp.
1: Shrimping?
4: We go shrimping. Yeah,
1: cool.
4: Off the dock. Yeah,
3: you are cool.
4: I know. I'm very cool, guys. No, not at all.
1: You
4: it's
1: add
4: actually
1: the
4: really
1: scallions?
4: Quirky. Yeah. So then you add these scallions. You have the butter.
1: So
4: it's like really flavorful and really yummy. And then you just mix it up.
3: So it does stay together like a burger just because of what you put in there?
4: Exactly, the egg and the breadcrumbs. Okay. So what it's going to do is soften a little, but you want to divide it into four if you're making normal-sized burgers.
1: Yeah.
4: And if you're making sliders, just use an ice cream scoop,
1: scoop it up.
4: Ooh,
1: I like the idea of sliders.
4: Yeah.
3: I love a slider.
4: Yeah, these are good. You're going to want a whole one, though, Jenna, trust me.
1: Okay.
4: So then we have a little bit more hot sauce. This is a spicy mayo, very easy. Some regular mayo, some hot sauce, some lemon juice for a little bit of brightness. We have garlic powder. Onion powder.
1: What I've just realized in my 40s, that I actually love a mayonnaise-based sauce, but I don't like mayonnaise.
4: Weird.
3: Mayonnaise plain?
4: Why is that? I love mayonnaise. I put it on everything.
1: It's a childhood issue, but like this, I want to eat.
4: Okay, well, here you go. It's like ice cream. You just want to put like a whole. So then what you want to do is you add a little bit of cooking oil. We're going to add some raw shrimp patties. And when you do it, they are pretty tender. You want to be pretty gentle with them. But once they cook up, they're going to stay together.
1: No, she did a great job.
4: Yeah,
3: Thank you, Jenna.
4: You must be a pro.
1: How long do you cook?
4: 2 to 3 minutes on each side until it's nice and brown and crispy. It cooks so fast.
3: You know how quick.
4: Yeah, and you don't have to worry about being slightly raw or undercooked because it's just shrimp.
1: Okay.
4: You know, if you use fresh eggs, it's also safe. What you want to do?
3: Let's talk about the bun.
4: No, so you need, we were just talking about this earlier. You need a front, like a brioche bun. You want it to be nice and soft because you don't want that meat squeezing out of the bun when you bite into it, right? So you add a little bit of sauce or a lot because I love mayo. I love mayo so much. Then we add some of that patty. Is that too much mayo?
1: You didn't add that much on ours.
4: This is literally how much mayo I love to eat because I will dip it in the mayo as I'm putting it in. Iceberg lettuce. And then, whoops.
3: Ronnie.
4: How is
3: it's
4: that?
3: It's got a bite.
4: Cheers to that.
3: Oh, my God. Cheers.
1: It's delicious. It's the first and best shrimp burger I've ever had.
3: Oh, my God.
4: Well, don't have any more after this because your nose is better.
1: There's nowhere to go. Okay, to get this recipe, head to today.com/food.
2: And welcome back this morning. We are rounding out Restaurant Week on today with famed celebrity chef, restaurateur, television host, and all-around great guy. Of course, he also happens to be the mayor of Flavortown.
5: The
2: great
5: mayor guy. That's right. He is up early for us in Santa Rosa, California, alongside his son, the deputy mayor of Flavortown, Hunter Fieri, also there. Good to see you both. Thanks so much. Hey, guy, before we start cooking, I think folks should know, last year you raised, I believe, about $21 million for employees of the restaurant industry, the Restaurant Employee Relief Fund last year. First of all, kudos to you. But secondly, do you think we're at a point where some restaurants are starting to get back on their feet?
6: Well, thank you for recognizing that. And there were so many great people that were involved in raising that money. We got almost to $25 million. The money kept trickling in there at the end. But the National Restaurant Association was amazing in helping that happen. We gave out 43,000 grants, by the way, Al. But I'll tell you, the restaurant business is, we're coming back. We're coming back a little bit different. You know, people are learning a lot more about to-go, a lot more about delivery. They're learning to, they're kind of learning how their restaurants are able to work. The dining in is still a really difficult part. And dining out can't happen all over the country, especially because of weather. But restaurants are coming back. We're resilient. I mean, this is what we do in this industry. Hmm.
3: Your new season of Tournament of Champions helps local restaurants. Can you tell us about the impact of that?
6: Well, okay, so Tournament of Champions, I've done so many different types of shows on the Food Network, and this is really one of my favorites. I designed this about 3 or 4 years ago with my buddy Brian Lando, and you know what we said is we want to make a competition that can never be duplicated. Mm-hmm. This randomizer that you see spinning right there, that gives a different protein, a different vegetable, a different piece of equipment, different style of food, and different time for each competition. And these chefs are really put under they're put under the gun. I've never seen anything this hard. And I thank Iron Chef and all the competitions that have happened before this. But this one right here really puts them to the test. And the new season starts this Sunday on the 7th. And wait till you see the chefs and wait till you see what they do. Blow your mind.
2: All right, let's get to this burger. I see you're about to flip it. What is Hunter making over there? What is he stirring up?
6: Well, Hunter's over here working on making a lot of something. Hunter's making the famous donkey sauce. And we use this by the gallon, of course. No, I don't know why we're making this much. But it's got roasted garlic. It's got a little bit of Worcestershire mustard, a little salt, a little pepper, a little mayonnaise, of course. And this really is – this is our signature burger that we do at Flavortown Kitchen. We do it at all the Guy Fieri restaurants. And, of course, we love to make for you guys at 5 a.m. in California.
5: But you're adding adding mac and cheese to this guy?
6: So we've got some macaroni that's done here going into the cheese sauce that we made. We call it super melted cheese, SMC. Mm. Okay, so we'll take this mac and cheese into that. Hunter will go ahead and bring me a couple pieces of cheddar cheese.
7: It's more cheese than mac, right, Mr. Mayor?
6: Well, what we like to do is really accentuate the cheese side of things,
5: yeah.
6: Okay? We'll throw the dome on top of that, a little water. You want to hit me with a bun, Hunter?
2: Wow.
6: I don't know if you can see us. Dude, these aren't special effects, by the way, you guys. This is really us at home.
5: Oh, I thought he was going to actually hit you with a bun.
6: No, he would. Trust me. Don't start. He'll get into this. I made him get up early. He wasn't super thrilled about that idea. All right. So we get a little bit of that. Hunter's toasting the bun. He'll hit it with a little of the donkey sauce. But yeah, so Tournament of Champions is happening. And I'll tell you, we're coming back. We've been shooting a lot of guys' grocery games, what we call guys' grocery games delivery that we shoot here in this kitchen at our house. And we've also been doing a lot of Triple D takeout. So we couldn't go to our favorite Triple D restaurant because everybody was closed. But the restaurants are still operating with their delivery and their to-go. So we said, hey, why not send us some of those new dishes that you guys are doing, and we'll highlight them. So we started to highlight these. Hunter, I think we shot probably 30 shows during the pandemic. Geez. And that was awesome. Kept the TV crew working, kept the restaurants going, and hopefully kept people in
7: the worried about the burger. Is it going to burn?
2: No.
6: Oh, no. Does that look burnt? Get in here, take a shot of that burger. That
7: looks real good.
5: Can you do that on a grill,
6: right,
5: guy?
6: On point.
5: That is impressive.
6: This is on a plancha, so just basically like a flat cast iron skillet. Hunter's got pickles, tomatoes, and onions down right here. And like I said, this is the signature burger that we do at all the Guy Fieri restaurants. We'll hit a couple pieces of bacon on top of that. Hunter will hit a little bit of lettuce on top of that. Let's get some onion straws.
5: Of course.
6: Yeah. A little touch of vinegar.
2: If you were in the studio right now, I would take a bite of that giant burger and embarrass myself on national television.
6: Hey, I'm going to send you this burger. That's what you need to be thinking about.
5: Look at that. I pay $100 to see you take a bite of that.
2: Box.
7: That's a beautiful burger. Looks so good.
2: Guy, honestly, almost $25 million. You've done so much for your own industry. So, I mean, Craig said it. God bless you for that. Hunter, go back to bed. I mean, don't even.
5: No. You can't say goodbye to Hunter.
7: Why?
2: Take a bite.
6: Tell me where you want me to send this.
2: I want to take a bite.
7: Okay, so
2: you take a bite, guy.
6: All right. Somebody just said that they were going to give thousands of dollars to the program if we take a bite. So
5: Hunter's back on the fourth hour.
6: You know, this is breaking the breakfast of champion routine. There you go. This is all for you, Al.
5: All right.
6: I know you appreciate this.
7: Here we go. Oh, it looks good. Yeah,
2: watch the technique.
7: We're living through you right
5: now. There we go.
2: Yeah. Hey. That's our they're back. And for the recipe there, you can check it out. Head to today.com/food.
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3: If you want to start eating healthier in 2020, we have got just the recipe for you to try this weekend.
14: It's a guacamole crunch burger with a kicked up mango salsa.
3: Oh, I like it.
14: And here to show us how it's done is vegan chef Chloe Coscarelli. Chloe,
3: hi. We love when you come because sometimes when we have a vegan chef, we don't know if we're going to love the food. We always love your food.
15: Yay. Absolutely. All right. Well, if you want to eat more vegetables, mm-hmm. but you don't feel like salad.
3: Yes.
15: We're going to make burgers, sliders, and meatloaf.
3: Ooh,
15: vegan.
3: Wow.
15: So we're going to start with our patty. We're making it from scratch.
14: All right.
15: So here we have an onion. We are going to caramelize it. Al, if you want to throw our onions right in the pan.
14: Okay. Is this just a regular olive oil in here?
15: It's a little bit of olive oil, and we're going to slow cook it for about 20 minutes until it gets sweet and juicy
3: this,
15: and caramelized.
3: Yeah. Look what happened.
14: Ooh.
15: Because in a normal beef burger, you have a lot of animal fat.
14: Sure.
15: So we want that moisture and that juiciness from our caramelized
14: mm-hmm.
15: onions.
14: Okay.
15: Let's move over here. We are going to add our caramelized onions to black beans.
14: Mm-hmm.
15: If you want to go ahead and add all of these in.
14: So is sweet potato?
15: Roasted sweet potato.
3: Okay. Roasted sweet
15: brown
3: potato.
15: Brown rice. Some breadcrumbs, which you could use gluten-free if you would like.
3: Is the brown rice cooked or?
15: It's cooked short grain brown rice. And
3: cooked,
15: that's going to bind our veggie burger together because we're not using any eggs or cheese.
3: Mm-hmm. Okay.
15: Some salt. A little sriracha for a kick of spice.
3: Now, are those beans cooked? Did you cook those?
15: The black beans are, it's actually one can of black beans.
14: So
15: it's super easy,
14: okay.
15: economical. You're going to mix it together. Mm-hmm. If someone wants to put gloves on, we can mix it actually with our hands.
3: What? Broker.
15: This is a great way to get your kids involved. Everyone can form their own patty. And I love sweet.
5: Maybe they should have been the large.
15: We could use a spoon. Yeah, you don't have to use your hands or if you don't want to.
14: 3 hours later.
15: All right. So these are the patties that... We got it. Yeah, just... Okay. I'm going to scoot over.
14: Okay.
15: Yeah. We're going to throw... I'm so sorry. We're going to throw our patties on a nice sizzling olive oil. Getting that char is really going to help you with that meaty flavor. A little bit of crispy. About 3 minutes on each side. Okay. Let's top it with some guacamole. Yeah. Hoda, if you want to make this, you can use a fork.
14: You want some gloves?
15: To mash the avocado. Super simple, a little lime juice, and we're just going to give it a little bit of salt.
16: That's it?
15: If you want to use store-bought guacamole, that's a great time saver.
14: No judging.
16: Okay, so mush.
15: Mush. All right, let's add over. We are making a mango salsa. This will make it like fresh and sweet
14: on
15: top.
14: Do you have a tip for how to peel a mango?
16: I do. Watch this.
15: So
16: this
15: we are
16: going to
15: score it.
16: Look, watch.
15: You can also buy diced mango if you do not want to deal.
16: Oh, you do? Yes, watch.
15: Amazing.
16: 1, 2, 3, pop.
14: Oh!
15: And then
16: the
15: you
16: pop.
15: Just shave it off.
14: Yeah.
15: And we are going to mix
16: Isn't that
15: it.
16: Good?
14: I love that.
16: Yeah.
15: With some jalapeno, lime juice, and a little agave for extra sweetness.
16: So this is the mango salsa.
15: Go ahead and toss
16: that
15: it together. Okay. Al, come on over here. Yeah. Let's build a burger. All right. You can go crazy however you like it.
14: Okay.
15: Use the toppings you like. We have some crispy tortilla strips to put on top, some avocado. The mango salsa will give it
16: goes
15: a little bit of spice.
14: Okay.
15: And no one's going to miss the meat with these.
14: That's fantastic.
15: Yeah, there's so many components. I think sometimes veggie burgers get a bad rap if they're kind of simple or bland. But I like to pack in lots of flavor. And these are really easy to make.
14: Wow.
15: You can also make the patties ahead of time. Keep them in your freezer.
14: Oh.
15: And just
4: I'm gonna try
15: cook them up. Yeah,
4: please.
14: Okay. Sliders.
15: Tell me what you guys think. Now, we also have some pesto parmesan sliders.
4: These are the pesto parmesan.
15: Made with pesto, cashew mozzarella. And then we have a holiday cashew nut roast. So it's like a meatloaf, but with no meat and a country gravy
14: That's
15: on
14: fantastic.
15: Top.
14: Really great.
16: That's really good,
14: Chloe. Thank you so much.
15: Thank you, guys.
14: Happy New Year.
16: Delicious.
14: To get these recipes, go to today.com/food.
16: All right.
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22: Than biting into a big two-handed juicy burger.
23: Okay,
24: how about washing it down with a chocolate peanut butter milkshake?
22: Yes. You know it's going to be good because Sunny Anderson is here. She's the co-host of the Food Network's The Kitchen and just one of our favorites.
25: I just like to eat, and I'm glad that you guys like to have me on so I can eat and cook. What's up, Maria?
24: It smells so good.
25: You ready for this?
24: I'm ready.
25: We're going to make some burgers.
22: She knows a burger.
24: California.
25: I mean, how many burger places are there? You know what I mean? So I'm going to show you how to make like a classic burger.
22: Okay, so what do we have?
25: Yeah, we've got some good old chuck that's 20% fat, 80% meat. We've got the iceberg. We've got the tomato that's beefsteak. Everything is super typical Americana.
22: Mm-hmm.
25: We've got the ketchup, the mayo to mix together with the relish to make that fabulous sauce. That's what I'm going to do right now.
22: Okay.
25: Just get them onto the grill. Now, listen.
22: Smells good.
25: When people make burgers, usually the people that are like aficionados, it's just salt and pepper.
22: Right?
25: I would like for you to upgrade with one more ingredient this 4th of July.
22: What?
16: Yes, ma'am.
25: Worcestershire sauce.
24: Yes.
25: So check the recipe. It's at today's show on the website. Now, this is going to go on the bottom bun. What I like to do with the Worcestershire sauce with the salt and pepper, it's like a really nice dry marinade. So I'll mix it into the chuck. I always do about a teaspoon of salt per pound of meat. And then from there, I just add in the Worcestershire, let it sit as a patty,
3: but your
25: and then
3: secret
25: put it together.
3: Sauce looks pretty good.
25: You know, I stole this. It's a million, it's like a million island sauce.
3: Yes,
25: have you ever heard of that before?
24: I sure have. You're going to put the burger on that.
25: Yeah, burger right onto
24: that. I figured that out
25: you
24: all
25: did,
24: by myself.
25: Maria,
24: wasn't even in the cue card.
25: What's your favorite burger type to
24: just
25: have?
24: Plain, I actually just like a plain burger. Yeah. I like onions.
25: Do you like it with cheese?
24: Like
25: a little bit of cheese?
24: No, I don't really like cheese that much, but everybody else does, yeah.
25: Maria, that's okay, because, you know, you're fitting into them jeans.
24: Yeah, that's
25: awesome.
3: You know what, Jenny? You know who's not fitting into the jean and going to take a bite of a cheeseburger?
25: Let me know what you think.
24: All
25: right, so that's the classic. I've also got my Tex-Mex burger here, and all the recipes for my burger bar are online, so you can get all kinds of different toppings and flavors for your burgers today.
3: Let's move on to fries.
25: All right, so fries.
24: There's that girl that takes the bite.
25: Are you going to do it?
24: No, I'm not going to do it.
3: I just was that girl, and it felt really good.
25: It was beautiful. I'm going to be that girl in about 2 minutes.
24: Okay. Yep.
25: All right, so fries, right? We got the burger. You need the fries. Who's doing the double fry method in the summertime? It's way too hot. Just put these freezer joints into the actual oven. Now,
24: freezer
25: a trick,
24: joints.
25: If you're going to bake them and not fry them, a little bit of cooking spray.
24: Yeah.
25: Put it in the bag, and then just kind of shake it around. That's going to allow it to crisp up a lot better. Now, your face says, I don't want crisp fries. And that's okay.
24: I love extra crispy.
3: Do you know what my face says?
25: This is what's going to make any kind of fry. It could be soft potatoes. It could be crispy potatoes. It's a mixture of just garlic, parsley, and some Parmesan cheese.
24: Yeah.
25: You chop it all together on the board.
24: Those are kissing fries.
25: So it really kind of comes together.
24: You're going to kiss somebody
25: with
24: those fries.
25: Just a little bit of salt. Right. Lots of pepper. You know, you may got to have a little
24: bit
25: of garlic in them,
24: she's
25: too.
24: Over there. It doesn't pay attention.
25: Then you're going to get it into the fries fresh out of the oven so that cheese kind of just starts to stick to it. Toss it. And you're good to go.
3: You know what else?
25: Yeah.
3: Goes with fries?
25: My chocolate peanut butter shake
3: your
25: with jelly.
3: Your chocolate peanut butter shake with a little jelly.
25: Yeah, I'm just trying to.
24: Straws for 4th of July.
25: Yeah. So you're going to take chocolate ice cream, some peanut butter, blitz it together, add in a little bit of strawberry jelly or any kind of jam.
3: I mean, you have to taste this.
24: OMG.
25: America! Get pregnant and eat.
3: Yes.
25: To get these recipes.
24: Oh, my God. This is good.
3: Go to today.com.
24: Oh, my God.
3: /food.
1: It is time for another edition of Q&A Today, where we answer your questions about anything and everything. And we're still thinking of our trip to Hilton Head Island. So we have a summer theme this morning. So are we ready for our first question?
2: Okay.
1: Yes. Okay. So our first question comes from one of our audience members on Hilton Head Island, Teresa. Al, you can take this one.
2: Okay.
6: I'm wondering if you have any trendy summer grilling tips for me.
2: I don't have any trendy grilling tips, but the one that I think, and Matt Abdu kind of touched on this, people, when they're grilling, they move their meat too much on the grill. If you're doing proteins, whether it's chicken or fish or beef, burgers especially, don't keep flipping it up, back and forth and back. And whatever you do, whether it's a steak or don't press down on it, because like there's a whole trend now, these smash burgers.
1: Yeah, they are.
2: I'm not a big fan of that. You know, just let it sit, and you'll know, the meat will let you know when it's time to flip it, because it'll release from the grill, and you'll
1: it makes it easier
2: then
1: to
2: you flip it.
1: Yeah. Okay.
7: So, good tip.
1: Very cool.
2: Yeah. All right, now, Dylan, this one is from you.
1: Okay.
2: You, coming from one of our Hilton Head audience members, Lori. Hey, Lori.
9: I want to know what Dylan's going to do with her kids in the hot city this summer.
23: It was hot down there, but you were right next to the beach. But, so one thing I love to do in the city, kids love water of any kind. So I'll fill up a bucket with water balloons, or I'll, you know, fill up a gallon jug of water, put it in a bag, and just, you know, fill up buckets with cups. And they can sit there for hours, and they naturally get soaking wet, so it cools them down. They don't even realize that they're in the hot sun, because they're just nice and cool.
7: Have you been to Brooklyn Bridge Park? They're all over the city.
2: Sure.
7: The water features in all the parks all over the
2: sprinklers.
7: My kids love it.
23: No matter how cold the water is.
7: They'll do it.
23: Yeah, they'll do it. All right, Jacob, so we have a viewer question on Instagram for you. This is from Steve. He says, did you always want to be a reporter when you were growing up?
7: I saw this question, so I brought a visual aid. The answer is yes. Do we have it?
23: I sure hope
7: this
23: so.
7: This is me with one hand. So, wow. Tips for young reporters, if you want to be a journalist, keep one hand in the pocket. And that's me also.
2: Oh, my gosh.
7: Wow, I still do this sometimes when I'm not getting on TV a lot. I just make myself a
2: You have your own TV.
5: Wait, Jacob, this is amazing.
2: That's right.
7: Isn't that crazy?
2: I like that first picture. You were like a one-man band.
7: Yeah. One-man
2: you
7: band.
2: Shot your own
7: OMB.
2: Stuff.
7: Just trying to be John.
5: Good. How old were you?
7: I was there. I don't know. What did I look like? Probably seven.
5: Yeah,
7: eight,
2: that's
5: eight,
2: great.
5: Eight.
7: I loved it. Always
23: is that
7: wanted
23: like an
7: to
23: old
7: do
23: JVC?
7: It. A dream come true. Yeah,
23: yeah. That's awesome.
7: Speaking of aspiring journalists, our Today intern Valeria has a great question for Chanel. As a matter of fact,
5: okay.
7: Watch this.
8: Do you have any go-to or favorite interview questions that you have found can get some really interesting answers?
5: That's a really good
7: question. That is a good
5: question. You know what I think that I didn't necessarily learn until. You know, I got into the business, which is, it's not just about the interview when you sit down and you have the conversation with the person. It's what you're saying when you sit down so that they're ready for you when you start. Uh-huh. So usually if somebody's coming
23: sometimes
5: in,
23: that's the hardest.
5: That's the hardest part, because if you just sit down and you start your interview, you're starting cold. Mm-hmm. So I like to ask people where they're from just because I'm genuinely curious. And you learn a lot about a person when you find, like Jay just told me he's from Tulsa. I'm like, wait, my family's from there. You know what I mean?
23: And then
5: you
23: just, and everybody's nice and comfortable.
7: Another good tip.
5: Yeah.
2: So, Jacob, you're
5: a guest Jacob,
2: of honor.
5: Yeah, your turn.
2: You packed your bags
7: to
2: be here today. So why don't you take this next one from our
7: viewer,
2: Nikki.
7: All right.
10: What's the one thing you always forget to pack?
7: Oh,
5: what is that? Forget to pack?
7: Forget to pack. Hair product. So last night.
2: Oh, yeah, me too.
7: I need a haircut. Last night, I got in really late, like 1 a.m., and I realized that so I went to CVS. I had to find a CVS.
5: Do you have like a regimen for your hair?
7: I just put a little stuff in. Might do a little blow dry from time to time.
5: Yeah.
7: You never know.
23: You just don't wake up.
7: Look at Al's laughing, shaking his head. Why don't we just move on, ladies and gentlemen? Let's cap it off with a question for all of us from another Hilton Head Island viewer, Lori. Lori, save me, please.
5: Ah, that's funny.
11: I'm dying to know what your favorite summer cocktail is.
7: All right. Who's first?
2: Let's go ahead.
23: I've been on a margarita kick lately. I've just been.
7: Spicy or no spicy?
23: No spice.
7: Oh, I do spicy.
5: Straight up margarita.
2: How about you?
5: Mine's called the Gold Rush. We discovered it at a party we threw this week, and it's got a little bourbon. It's got a splash of lime.
2: All right.
5: And it's dill.
23: Oh, you have the spicy margarita.
7: Okay. I got a spicy. Yeah. Yeah.
5: Is that one of your go-to?
7: Spicy marg. Cheers,
23: What's
7: guys.
23: Yours? And, is that water?
2: Well, no, it's not water. And of course, I mean, I talk about the Aperol Spritz, but my drink of choice, discovered a few summers ago, the gin and tonic.
5: I've heard of it. This is so good.
7: This is really spicy.
5: And I forgot to say honey simple syrup.
2: I think we need to end the show like this every day.
5: Oh, my gosh.
23: Oh, this is fantastic. Remember what happened last time we did
7: this? Last time we did this was Christmas. I was here. I was wasted.
23: Exactly.
2: But is it a waste?
5: Not really.
23: No,
5: the joy that we had.
7: Cheers, guys. Thanks for the questions, ladies and gentlemen.
12: We are getting you ready for summer. And what better way to celebrate warmer weather than a backyard party? Today, contributor Elizabeth Highschool's here. She has some quick and easy ideas to help us entertain. No stress, no mess. Just yum.
13: That's it. You know, the thing is about summer entertaining that makes it so easy and fun is that, you know, you don't have to do it inside. You're going to go outside. Mother Nature's already decorated everything for you. You don't have to worry about dust bunnies under your couch.
12: I like a paper plate, too.
13: Yes,
12: can we just say amen to a paper plate?
13: We've got amazing paper plates. So we're going to start with burgers. And these aren't just your average burgers. Honey, we are going to stuff these with pimento cheese. Two of my favorite things in the entire world.
12: By the way, you're speaking the Southerner Jennifer.
13: I know. Please look at them. They're so excited. Okay, I'm sorry. Yeah, go ahead and give them.
12: But they want the pimento.
13: And the pickles.
12: She wants the pickles.
13: Don't forget,
26: this is one of the best days of my life.
27: Other than the children.
13: So now the thing you need to remember is that you don't want to overstuff this. I mean, you want to because we love it so much, but if you do too much, just going to ooh and goo everywhere.
12: It's ground beef.
13: Yes.
12: Okay,
13: I guess I should have started there.
12: Well,
13: okay,
12: I got
13: excited about the pimento cheese. So it's onions, it's ketchup, it's a little bit of egg to help bind it, salt and pepper.
12: Okay.
13: We're going to add that in here. So you can go ahead and start that. Why don't you do that?
12: I'll do that.
13: And I'm getting to my part that I'm so excited about.
12: Okay, me too.
13: And then we're going to take our other patty, we're going to put it on top. Mm-hmm. Now, you just want to press and seal. Press and seal.
12: Okay.
13: Make sure that you get that really, really sealed because otherwise when we get over here to this pan, it's going to turn into
12: a
13: mess.
12: So you used a melon scooper, not an ice cream scooper. A melon scooper is the right amount of cheese.
13: It really is. It really is.
12: All right.
13: Okay. Now, we want to make sure we got to get this pan as hot as the hinges of hell. I mean, it has got to be so damn hot.
2: That's hot.
13: Because otherwise it is not going to get that beautiful crust.
12: All right.
13: Let it sit.
12: Got it. Check.
13: Let it sit.
12: Yes.
13: Don't start bothering it with this spatula. Leave it alone. I always see people in there.
24: scraping.
0: Yeah, I like to do a nice press down.
24: No, you don't. No, you press down. You lose all the juices. The juices stay in.
0: Okay.
24: So now we have our gorgeous burger.
0: Can I stop doing that?
24: Yes.
0: Okay.
24: We're going to build this burger.
0: But wait, the hot pan, isn't it going to get burned on the outside?
24: No.
0: How do I make sure it cooks through?
24: No. You want that caramelized crust. I mean, that's what the burger, that's the best part of it. Okay. So it's perfectly fine. We're going to go about 7 minutes on each side. That'll be done and ready to go.
0: Got it.
24: Now, we're just going to add bacon. We've got some bread and butter pickles. Mm. You don't need to go mucking this up with a bunch of stuff.
0: What it's about already, sauce?
24: You can.
0: A dry bun?
24: I mean, if you want that, you can have it. A little bit of mayonnaise is fine. A little bit of ketchup. Mm-hmm. But you've got all that good pimento inside. You don't need to.
0: Okay, wait. Let's get a verdict from the taste tester.
22: You could put a little more pimento on top.
24: You could put pimento on top.
22: There's never enough pimento.
24: Absolutely.
22: Right?
24: Now, this is our cornbread salad. I mean, I'm telling you, it will make potato salad look like a fool. It is the finest thing. And I know it sounds strange.
0: It looks so pretty.
24: But kind of think croutons. Think cornbread croutons is where I'm going with this. Mm-hmm. And then you layer up all the good stuff. Mm. You've got cheese. You've got bacon. You've got ranch dressing.
22: Yes.
24: I mean, there ain't anything better.
27: Say
24: and
27: amen.
24: I mean, seriously, we've got a little bit of fresh corn. Layer. And then let it sit. Let it all that goodness soak in.
0: Was there a trick to making it look so pretty and getting a layer like that?
24: Well, no. I mean, it's super simple. You can start with your cornbread, and then you add all of your other things, and then continue to layer it up, and it'll be that pretty.
0: All right.
24: Now we're getting to my favorite part, and that's a cocktail.
0: Yeah.
24: Woo! So we've got some watermelon mojitos. Mm-hmm. But look what we're going to do. So you have your watermelon. We need to, we got to cut it out anyway. So why don't we just save it? I mean, let's leave this. We're going to pull this, and then we're going to make this fabulous little cooler. Is that not adorable?
0: Yeah, we'll show that in a minute.
24: And you can even get a bigger watermelon if you want. We're going to keep, you want to keep scooping?
0: Sure.
24: Okay, we'll let you scoop in just a second.
0: Sure.
24: So we do a simple syrup with sugar, mint, and water. We're going to cook that down, let it cool.
0: What do you mean cook?
24: We're going to boil.
0: Like put it, we're going to heat this up?
24: Yeah. Oh. No, I'm sorry. We're going to make a simple syrup first when we're making the drink. I'm going to go back to talking about the drink.
0: Okay.
24: So we have our water, we have our sugar, and a little bit of mint. Mm-hmm. Let that, cook it, let it melt, and then we're going to cool it.
0: Okay.
24: And then we add that to our frozen watermelon chunks. Mm-hmm. Once we take this out of here, we want to put this in the freezer, let it freeze, and then we're going to put it all in the blender and blend it up. So it's a frozen cocktail. We'll top it with a little bit of club soda. Mm-hmm. Here is our absolutely beautiful watermelon.
0: This is so cute. So you just scooped it out and made an ice bucket.
24: Exactly.
0: Nice.
24: And now look, the thing is, though, is that you want, I love this. This is a, it's a gift to bring to your hostess. Oh. You want to know how to be a good guest so that you can invite it back. I mean, if you were raised right, you know to bring something.
0: Of course. Yes.
24: And so this is one of my favorites. It's paper plates, adorable paper plates. And then the little tag says, oh, let me do the dishes. So you bring that.
0: So
24: you've got
0: cute.
24: The paper plates. Isn't
27: well, that's
24: that adorable?
27: Funny.
24: And there are lots of really fun ones. Like, look at the ones they've got. So they've got these wonderful bamboo plates.
27: Love bamboo.
24: You can throw it away. Yep. Nobody's going to be in the kitchen cussing because they were left to do all the dishes.
0: So, but I didn't even know you were doing this paper plates thing. And that's the first thing I thought of. If you're outside, paper plates.
24: You've got to.
0: Yes.
24: I mean, it really does make it so much more simple. And that's what summer's about. Summer is easy, laid back, and fun.
0: Did y'all taste that drink?
27: It's got
22: even the mocktail is good. I don't know how you did
24: good.
22: It.
27: Burger's great.
0: Thank you. 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
6: We're firing up the grill to help you dive into the holiday weekend. And joining us is pitmaster and now author, finally, Kevin Bledsoe, just released Bledsoe's Barbecue Cookbook, his very first. Kev, good morning. It's so great to have
7: Thanks
6: you.
7: To have
6: what do you want readers to know about this great cookbook when they buy it for their fathers for Father's Day?
7: I just want to let you know this book is family. That's what it's all about. Father's Day, Memorial Day, it's like Sunday dinner. Every page on that book is like Sunday dinner. Open it up, enjoy it, enjoy your family, so show some love, and use those recipes and eat
6: good. And your recipes start, you were in Compton as a kid to stay out of trouble. You would go visit your grandma in Texas.
7: Of course.
6: And she taught you the slow and low Texas barbecue way, and you've made a whole career out of it.
7: I've been doing it low and slow like a 6'4" ever since. I'm going to whip up this rub right quick for y'all and keep it fast. A little pepper, a little cumin. A little garlic.
6: Now, you got a secret to this, or is this what you use?
7: Oh, yeah, I ain't going to tell y'all everything, okay, but I'm going to tell y'all a little bit of it. A little garlic salt.
6: Is this my brew right here?
7: Yeah, that's your brew.
6: You're looking out.
7: Where's my cognac?
6: You.
7: A little chili powder.
6: We got the eaters over there tasting it. Oh, guys, yeah, you can just jump right in.
8: This is
7: y'all eating good today.
6: What's the key to the rub? Both sides, right?
7: Both sides, and then the balance of the sugar and the salt.
6: Yeah.
7: You know, a lot of people take it so serious. Man, have some fun when you barbecue. Look at all these beautiful people out here. You know what I'm saying?
6: Do you have to have a smoker? Can you make your type of food without owning a smoker?
7: I mean, you know, the book, that's the best thing about the book, of course, because it shows you how to do the same thing on a Weber grill, a damn hibachi, or whatever you need. You
6: right.
7: can do it on whatever.
6: Right. It's
7: you
6: cooking
7: know.
6: With soul.
7: Yeah, it's all about cooking. And
6: where's
7: you know?
6: Big Mama parked right now? Not double parked on 48?
7: Nah. She's in L.A. right now.
6: Okay. Kev's got a portable smoker that has, like, how many, 20 briskets you can do?
7: No, 75 briskets.
6: Okay, 75. Well, 25? I eat 20 of them. All right, let's move it down. You got them. Oh, so the mustard is just really to hold this.
7: Yeah,
6: this
7: just to hold everything on there.
6: I don't really even taste
8: that
6: it.
8: That chicken is so moist.
9: Oh, my gosh.
7: Wow. Yeah, like I said, it's a lot of sugar in this.
6: Generous amount.
7: Oh, yeah. You got to make that.
6: All right, let's keep it moving. So how long are you going to cook it on the grill, Kev?
7: Put it on here low and slow like a 6'4" for about three and a half hours.
6: Yeah. Nice. All right.
7: And then when they get done, we're going to get down and we're going
6: to
7: eat.
6: What do you like to eat with the ribs? You got it.
7: I like potato salad. I like mac
8: Carson,
7: and cheese. I like greens.
8: This,
7: I like all that.
6: All right, we only
8: Carson,
6: got about a minute left.
8: All right, well,
6: you got egg in here?
7: I got egg right here. Let me whip this up. Yeah.
6: All right, you can do that. How about the
7: chicken? Get my hands dirty.
8: Oh,
6: what a way to kick off.
7: And the thing about potato salad, don't put no pecans in your damn potato salad. I'll tell you that right now.
6: You got to pick up the cookbook, man. It is awesome. It's got great stories. You're crushing it. In California, where I grew up, nobody did barbecue. Kev is the man. He brought it. He brought barbecue. All we knew was quinoa and kale. Finally, we got barbecue. Thanks to Bledsoe Barbecue.
7: Thanks, man.
6: So be sure and check it out. And thank you. He's going to come back next hour. All these recipes at today.com/food.
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11: 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So fiber aids in digestion, it keeps you feeling full, and it also enhances heart health. Mm-hmm. 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
9: Nice.
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10: Look at this beauty.
9: So pretty.
11: So all we do is we start with our watermelon. Mm-hmm. You slice it just like that. You make, you know, four different quarters.
9: Easy enough.
11: I'm going to add on a little bit of yogurt and dill.
10: Nice, just Greek yogurt.
11: Put on some toasted pecans. And, of course, dark chocolate
10: chips.
11: It needs some chocolate chips. Yes. It's a dessert. And this is some toasted coconut.
10: Nice.
11: And so it's so fun. It's really easy to do. And you could really put on whatever toppings you want. Let's put on a little.
9: If you have friends over and you present that, how cool is that?
11: They think you are so clever. And it's very simple and delicious.
9: This looks like my jam. What is this?
11: So the next superfood is a peach. Okay. Peaches are great. They are juicy. They're refreshing. They scream summer. And they're more than 85% water, which means they're super hydrating. They also have plant compounds that have been shown in some small studies to reduce the occurrence of breast cancer.
9: Really?
11: Yeah.
9: Really?
11: So we have to keep on top of that.
10: Thank you.
11: What are we going to make with a peach? We are going to make
10: peach cobbler.
11: A southern peach crumble.
9: How do you make a healthy peach cobbler?
11: And I did it.
9: Crumble.
11: There's way less sugar. So I skipped a step, and I'm actually using frozen sliced peaches, and I mix it with some vanilla extract, a little bit. It is.
9: Really?
11: I do add a little bit of maple syrup in here, but not too much. And I think all the other flavors, the peaches are what's shining through.
10: Right.
11: This went in the oven for about 30 minutes. And then you have the crumble. The crumble is ground flaxseed.
9: No way.
11: And
10: really?
11: It's almond flour and oats. So it's gluten-free. And it's actually vegan as well.
10: Wow.
11: And then you just pop this in the oven. And you get a delicious southern peach crumble.
10: And the peaches are so sweet this time of year that
11: exactly.
10: You don't need that extra
11: and
10: sugar.
11: And you can use the frozen peaches in the winter as well.
9: This is amazing, delicious. Joy. Okay, we have one
11: minute. This you're going to love.
10: Is this a milkshake?
11: This is all about lime.
10: Okay.
11: Lime is great. It's packed with vitamin C, which is wonderful for the complexion. It also helps to increase plant-based iron, which is important because a lot of people are eating vegan meals right now.
10: Right.
11: So what do you do when you have a key lime? You make key lime pie milkshake.
9: Never heard of it. That sounds amazing.
11: So it with no added sugar.
10: Right.
11: So what we have here is almond milk with dates. Dates are going to puree and give it a nice natural sweetness. And we have vanilla extract and some ice cubes.
10: Okay.
11: And then we're going to add a little secret ingredient. We're going to fake it. You can take this off. We're going to add cauliflower. We're going to add lime zest and lime juice. And then we're going to garnish it with.
10: Why does this blender have a child lock on it?
11: I know. Okay,
9: you just put cauliflower in my smoothie.
11: Here we go. You're not going to taste it. Taste that thing.
10: Really?
11: This is lime juice, lots of vitamin C. Is that good?
10: Wow, that's refreshing.
9: I like it.
11: It's
10: that's
11: thick,
10: delicious.
11: And it's creamy,
9: this
11: and it's good for you.
9: Wow. In a drink.
11: Cheers.
10: Who even thinks of doing that?
11: She does.
10: Joy, thank you so much for these recipes. Go to today.com/food. This week, we've been checking off our summer bucket list.
12: And if you've been thinking about hosting a dinner party, we've got some ideas you can easily throw together this weekend. And we hear, Jenna, there is a BLT bar.
10: Just like what involved. We need is more pork. Okay, my kind of party. And here to tell us about that and more is Nathan Turner, author of I Love California, Design and Entertaining the West Coast Way. Hey, Nathan.
12: Hey, Nathan.
13: Good morning, guys.
10: Good morning, Nathan. I'm a fan of your design. You're very talented, but you're also great at throwing a party. So we've already had a hot dog meets a apple pie together this morning.
13: You guys are way ahead of me. So. And say hi to Tina, the plant, for me as well.
10: Oh, I will. Yeah, I know. We
12: she's
10: will.
12: Doing well.
10: Okay, can we start with cocktails? Every good party
13: yes,
10: needs a drink.
13: Cocktails. It's one of the most important things. Summer in a glass is my favorite. Sangria. Everyone loves it, but I make it with white wine or champagne. This is white wine, peaches, grapes. It's super summery.
10: Oh, yum.
13: This is another one of my favorites. Basically, it's like a really great margarita bar, but you put a bunch of fresh fruit on ice, let people make their own. You can serve, make it non-alcoholic if you want. You can have vodka, tequila, whatever. Muddle it all into a glass, and it's really fun, too.
12: Yum. That looks great. So flowers are a big part of decorating, I know. But today, in New York City, the heat index is 106, and I'm not making that
13: up. Yeah, it's a little warm.
12: So what kind of flowers hold up outside in the summer?
13: I always say go in your backyard and see what you have. I didn't have these in my backyard, but stuff like sunflowers are really hardy. Greens, take a branch from one of your trees in the backyard and make a big arrangement out of it. And it's really pretty and holds up to this heat.
10: Okay, so evidently colorful gingham is having a moment, which we can see on your tables with the green and the yellow. What's a way to elevate our table decor?
13: Well, here's a couple of ideas. Gingham is having a moment, and don't be afraid to mix match. I have yellow and green and large and small checks. And then also... I do these little like votives. These are really inexpensive and easy to make. Take a plain votive, dip it in a little bit of paint, and then leave it out to dry, and you have custom colored votives.
10: Oh, that's so cool and easy.
13: We've all used these little bamboo cutlery, and you can put a little bit of decorative tape, and it all ties into your color scheme. Obviously today I'm doing a really cheerful green and yellow.
10: Mm-hmm. Where do you get that bamboo cuttery? You can just get it online somewhere?
13: Oh, you can get online. Honestly, I find it at most supermarkets at this point.
12: Do you ever use I was going to ask if you ever use the IKEA Swedish meatball candles, but no.
13: Swedish meatball
12: candles? It's a whole other thing.
10: IKEA has a Swedish meatball candle. It doesn't really smell like a meatball, though.
12: Well, sorry, I interrupted you. Go ahead.
13: No, it's fine. This is one of the only disposable items I like. I'm a big fan of outdoor dishes like melamine, or in this case, these metal dishes from Barn Light Electric. You can use them over and over again, and you just can't break them. And they look great.
10: Okay, so what they do, they look really pretty, and your tablescape is gorgeous. So what's a good option for food right now when it's super hot?
13: Well, yeah, it's summer, and one of my favorite ingredients of the summer is tomatoes. So why not make basically a BLT station that I have here? I took a cutting board, put a little bit of craft paper on top so I can label everything, have all these gorgeous heirloom tomatoes, bacon, avocado. My favorite, might freak people out, avocado, tomato, and anchovy.
10: You have me till the anchovy part.
12: You can hold the anchovies.
13: I lose a lot of people there. But this is also great for people that don't eat meat, or everyone loves a build your own.
12: Sure. Mm-hmm. Yeah, and those tomatoes, the key to the BLT is a good, hearty, crisp
13: really
12: tomato.
13: Good.
12: You don't want it to be mushy.
10: Yeah.
12: Now, what are we doing with our ice cream outside at the party,
13: tomato.
12: Nathan?
13: And desserts. I love an ice cream sandwich. Nothing screams summer more, but why not make it with some alternative ingredients? I have waffles, donuts, Rice Krispie treats. Here's a great little tip to put them on ice. These are just two sheet pans, and you can put the larger one with ice and layer it with the smaller one. It keeps it cool.
12: Just a genius.
10: Yeah,
12: and
10: that
12: what
10: looks great.
12: I see some pies in there?
10: I
12: some
10: know,
12: mini
10: we've
12: pies?
10: Been really craving
13: Everyone
10: an apple
13: loves pie.
10: Pie,
13: but why not make it portable? Hand pies.
10: Yeah.
13: Make a little hand pie, a little bit of whipped cream in there, and there's all kinds of different flavors in here.
12: Wow.
10: Oh, that looks so good. Nathan, such great ideas. Stay cool. Thank you so much.
12: Thanks, Nathan.
13: Thanks, guys.
12: You need to go to his dinner
10: parties. Yes, I know. Yeah. His dinner parties look fun.

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2: All right, so if you have family and friends that are coming over for a barbecue, we have a fun game you may want to try.
3: Okay, let's bring on the backyard barbecue battle. All right, and here to host it, our wannabe pit master, Gavin.
4: Okay, guys, this is a serious battle here. Here's how it's going to work. Okay. When we say go, we're going to start. We're going to put on our aprons. Then we're going to run over here. We have to flip three burgers with these giant spatulas.
2: Huge that is.
4: I know. Okay. Then we run over here and we play everyone's favorite backyard game. We're going to have to make three bean bags in the cornhole.
2: I love cornhole.
4: Yep. Then we're going to head over here. We got to put on flippers, goggles, and a pool float. And then it ends at our little kiddie pool. Hidden in there is a number one gold medal. Whoever finds it first is our big winner, Jenna.
2: I want to point out what Jenna's doing.
4: Hold on.
2: This is called preparing or cheating.
4: Are we ready to battle?
2: We're ready.
3: We're ready.
4: Okay. On our marks. Get set. Go. They got the aprons on. Now we need to flip three burgers here with our big spatula.
3: Can you do them at the same time?
4: Nope, one at a time here.
2: You never said
4: if
2: that.
4: If you can do it, that's true.
2: One?
4: Yeah.
2: That was a three flip.
4: I think
2: that's
4: a good flip.
2: That's why they got...
4: You're good. On to the cornhole.
3: Oops, sorry about that cornhole.
4: We need to take three in the hole.
2: Easy.
3: Oh, no.
4: Oh, I've got one.
3: Oh, no.
2: No, no. Goodbye, Jenna.
3: Oh, no.
4: She's on.
2: I'm going to walk.
4: Jenna.
3: One in for Jenna.
2: Oh, no.
3: Now, hold on. We got to.
2: I'm just taking my time.
3: Okay.
4: Goggles.
2: Did you get three in?
3: Sure. She was close enough.
2: Thank you,
3: Gavin.
2: Did you get three in? Are these for kids?
3: Yeah. Really cute.
4: Okay. So we're getting our flippers.
2: Are these size
4: goggles.
2: 9.5?
4: We've got the flamingo. Jenna, you've got the cool duck.
3: Yes, sir.
4: Here we go.
2: Come on, Jenna.
3: Okay.
2: Come on. I'm going to come with you.
3: How do we do this? We bring it?
2: We just get in. We just carry it around our waist.
4: Jenna's at the pool first.
3: Into the blue ball.
4: Gold medal.
2: Blue ball.
4: Oh.
3: I feel a little.
2: Why? Because you didn't finish cornhole or the other one?
3: No. I didn't finish the cornhole, so.
2: Was it fun? Okay.
3: Happy summer.
2: Happy summer, y'all. This is fun.
3: All right. We kind of both win.
2: Look how it's.
3: I think this is what feral girl summer looks like.
2: It does.
3: Right?
2: It's fun. It's wild. You don't care.
3: Okay.

0: good in your neck of the woods this weekend, go ahead and check that picnic lunch off your summer bucket list.
1: We have just the guy to help fill your picnic basket. Matt Abdu is the executive chef and owner of Pig Beach in Brooklyn, and soon also to be in Long Island City and Palm Beach, Florida this fall. Congratulations.
2: Thank you very much. We've got a lot of exciting things in the works. We're super excited to be back here, though.
0: I know.
2: How cool is that?
0: See you, and you're looking fit.
2: Thank you. We're working on all those good health things, you know, but trying to get there. But we got some beach snacks and lunches to bring today, right?
0: I know. So what should we do? You say a crunchy chicken wrap is the way to go.
3: I'm a huge fan of chicken salad. I love chicken salad. Yeah,
2: and I know it's going to be contentious, but like, I also love grapes in my chicken salad.
1: I'm with you.
2: Some people like it. Some people don't. If you don't put them in. It's totally okay. But I also love making it with rotisserie chicken because it's like already done. It's already cooked. Who doesn't love rotisserie chicken? It's inexpensive. It's everywhere. So all we're going to do, we're going to really quickly just take some rotisserie chicken, break it down into the breast, the legs, the thighs, and we're just going to chop up the meat. There does not have to be anything sort of fancy. Just chop it up into little chunks or pieces, just like that.
1: Yep.
2: And then for the legs and thighs, just shred the meat. Really, really simple, really, really easy.
0: Okay.
2: Save the bones, because if you want to make soup later with it, you can put some water, carrots, onion, celery, make a really quick chicken stock, chicken broth.
0: Sure. You know,
2: and then what we have here is all of
0: how
2: our
0: you
2: chicken
0: use your
2: meat.
0: Bone. Yeah.
2: Super easy. Next, to cut our grapes, we're going to give this little trick that everyone loves.
0: This is a hack.
2: This is a great hack. You can use it for cherry tomatoes.
0: Should
2: you can
0: I
2: use
0: try
2: it with
0: or
2: grapes.
0: Scared for me?
2: I'm not scared. If you
1: Wait,
2: go for it,
1: you
2: can do it.
0: So you put the grapes between two.
2: Two deli containers that hold them in place, and then you can just serrate, slice. Jenna, look at you, girl.
0: Look
1: Jenna.
0: At that.
1: Now
2: I am so impressed.
0: It cut in half.
2: Well
0: and that's done.
2: Smart.
1: Lean cut. I've
2: well
1: never
2: done.
1: Seen that. That's so cool.
2: That's a high five right there.
0: That's great work.
2: You're sous chef. You're hired. All right, so now in our mixing bowl, we're going to take that rotisserie chicken meat, the whole chicken, everything we have. We're going to put it in our bowl with some plain old mayonnaise.
0: Of course.
2: And then to that, we're going to add just, a handful of grapes or so, whatever we want in there. I got a little hot sauce, whatever your favorite one is.
0: Yeah.
2: Some Dijon mustard. If you don't like Dijon, if it's too spicy for you, you can leave it out. You can even put a little yellow mustard in there if that's what you want. Some freshly chopped parsley.
1: Wow.
2: Fresh lemon juice. I love bright citrus to the chicken salad. It gives it, kind of just wakes it up, brings all those flavors nice and together. Some chopped shallots. This can be sliced scallions if you don't have shallots. And again, some crunch. Chicken salad crunch wraps.
1: Yep.
2: We got some smoked pecans, the crunch of those grapes.
0: I thought you were going to put some chips up in there.
2: Well, we're getting there.
0: Oh, we're not
2: and last but not least, some chopped celery. So it's pretty much just standard chicken salad that we
1: look
2: love.
1: Look at that.
2: That's
1: beautiful.
2: A little bit of salt and pepper. Mix it all together. And then we're going to slide down over here. And we're going to put it into our wraps. Now, these are great. Any sort of wrap is a great thing to bring to the beach.
0: Yeah.
2: Just because it's self-contained, they're easy to eat.
0: Yes.
2: And once all of our meat gets all mixed together, we're just going to take a good spoonful of it.
1: That's
2: we're going to put it right in the center
1: of our wrap.
2: I have a spinach wrap here, but if you guys want tomato wraps or whole wheat wraps, whatever
1: this
2: you can find.
1: Incredible.
2: But this is the kicker, guys. We're going to take some kettle cooked potato chips.
0: Oh, yeah.
2: We're going to crunch them up, put them right on top.

0: little deli container, put it in the cooler, bring it to the beach, bring some pita chips or potato chips or veggies, dip it in and go nuts. And any good beach plan has to have a sweet treat at the end.
1: What do we got?
0: And what's better than a blondie bar?
1: Oh,
0: but these are
1: wait,
0: beach blondie bars. Pig Beach blondie bars.
1: Let's do one of those,
2: so,
1: Jenna.
2: You can get these at Pig Beach?
0: You can. They're on the sweets menu at Pig Beach right now. They're just basically a white brownie, guys. But in the middle of it, we have some butterscotch chips and white chocolate chips in there to really bring it all together.
2: They're perfect
0: for bringing to the beach. Self-contained, easy, no mess.
2: By the way, how do you store these sandwiches so we don't ruin them?
0: So the best way to do it, guys, if you're going to make these sandwiches before you go to the beach, pre-make them without the chips, and then when you're ready, open them back up, put the chips in so the chips don't get soggy or stale.
1: Bring them in the cooler.
0: That way they stay nice and crunchy.
1: Amazing.
0: Absolutely.
1: Every bite is great.
2: I'm having this for lunch.
1: To get these recipes, you can head to today.com/food.
2: Thank you so much, Matt. Congratulations.
0: So great to be back on the plaza, everybody. We love it.
3: Oh, this is so great. And we are going on a picnic, and I'm bringing a whole lot of delicious stuff, so I hope that you guys are showing up with your appetite.
4: For sure.
3: So I like to say,
4: pasta salad is always good to bring on a picnic.
3: And everything is betta with bruschetta. So that we're going to be making a bruschetta pasta salad, and you won't believe how easy it is. So here what I've done is I have, according to the package directions, just boiled and drained 4 cups of pasta. You don't want to do the whole box because I don't want to dilute the bruschetta. Mm-hmm. And here I have a plum or Roma tomato. You're going to dice about 5 of these, super small. And you can
4: see
3: here.
4: Do you like these because they're not as, like, juicy? The juices don't run all over the place.
3: They're not as liquidy. But you can use any tomatoes that you have in your house. You do want to just drain some of the liquid out so that you don't dilute the flavor. So here I have 5 of them. I'm going to put this in. So, Dylan, why don't you throw in the... That's just going to be red onion.
5: But tell us about the pasta, because it's not...
6: This is good.
3: So this is a protein pasta. You could do a bean or lentil-based pasta. There's so many varieties out there.
1: Oh, okay.
3: But truly, if you want to stick with a regular... That's minced garlic. Let's put that in.
4: Minced garlic.
5: But how great.
3: A little bit of salt, a little bit of pepper.
4: So don't kiss anyone after you go on this picnic.
3: But except that they'll be eating it also.
4: That's
3: so
4: true.
3: It sort of neutralizes.
4: Garlic neutralizes.
3: And this is a little bit of extra virgin olive oil. And the signature herb, this is going to be minced basil. And the more, the better. So you can mix that up.
4: Are we putting this in, too?
3: Oh, and that's... balsamic vinegar. Okay. Yes.
4: Yeah.
3: I'm so sorry.
6: It's really good.
5: That's really good.
3: And then you could mix this up, Dylan, and you could put in the option for either shaved Parmesan or some of these pearl mozzarella. Yeah.
6: Really,
3: and this is what it looks like.
4: That's
3: and you
4: it.
3: Pop it in the fridge and let all those flavors mingle together. And I'm telling you, even the next day,
1: tastes
3: it
1: so
3: becomes
1: fresh.
3: Better and better.
6: So
3: good. And it's light and it's filled with fiber, nutrition, and protein.
5: That's actually great pasta, too.
4: That's a
3: protein pasta.
4: For a while.
3: Yes, exactly.
7: These vegetables, sometimes, you know, when you cook with vegetables, you get worried they're going to be too bland. How do you marinate them and how do you know when they're ready?
3: So this is one of my most favorite recent creations.
4: Okay.
3: It is a hearty veggie hero with pesto.
4: Ooh.
3: And so what I start with here, let's do the marinade. So this is just apple cider vinegar. And you can also swap in champagne vinegar, balsamic vinegar, red wine vinegar. Now I'm putting in Italian seasoning.
4: Okay.
3: Jill, you throw in the salt and the pepper.
4: Okay.
3: And we whisk this up. And while you're whisking it, you're going to pour in some extra virgin olive oil so it'll emulsify.
4: Okay.
3: Yes.
4: Okay.
3: Now, I have my vegetables of choice for this sandwich. We have eggplant, artichoke, zucchini, red onion.
5: I love how you say it.
6: I
3: get excited over vegetables.
6: You pour it right over.
3: You mix this up. You let it marinate. If you have the time for about 30 minutes, then you put it out on baking sheets in a single layer, pop it in the oven at 400 and let it roast for about 20 to 25 minutes.
4: Okay.
3: Then you're ready to build. So here we have sandwich and I layer on the roasted, yummy, caramelized eggplant.
4: Mm.
3: So this is also loaded with fiber and nutrition. These are our zucchinis.
4: Oh, I love that there's red onion.
3: I have red pepper. I have artichoke hearts.
5: This is not going to be
3: so good.
5: Gosh.
3: Red onion. And then to take it over the top, guys, how's about this?
6: What is that?
3: Balsamic glaze.
5: Oh my goodness.
3: And we're not done. Some mozzarella, only if you want. You could keep it vegan if you choose.
6: Ooh,
4: is it yummy?
3: And then last but not least, there's pesto in the name.
4: Pesto is the best.
3: Bruschetta is better, and pesto is the best.
4: I have to try
3: that.
4: And
3: then you put this over the top. You close your sandwich. You slice it up, and guys, nobody will be hungry.
5: Everything
7: about the sandwich is perfect.
5: I know.
7: And I don't like veggie sandwiches, but this is
6: this might be one of the best veggie sandwiches I've ever had.
3: I'm so happy.
4: What's your technique to eat it?
3: We devoured it. You know.

0: what? You just dig in there. Look at this. You put this on top. Oh, boom. Wow. I slice it into about 1-inch thick slices. I got to go in, too.
1: This is so good. You know what I think it is? You roast the veggies. You don't miss meat. Like, some people miss it.
2: Yeah. Mm.
1: Isn't that good?
3: Wow, it's really good, yeah. You don't miss the meat, you're right.
0: If anybody wants to, like, cut the carbs, just eat it open-faced.
4: Yeah,
0: so easy.
4: This is why we're so glad you're back.
3: Yeah.
4: Finally get to eat it. Joy, thank you so much. For these recipes and more, head to...
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4: this
3: is
4: all insane. So delicious.
3: So you've become quite the Today Show favorite pretty quickly.
9: Hey, it's easy with fried chicken.
3: Because here's the thing. The bar with fried chicken for a lot of folks is pretty high. This looks amazing. So walk us through the first step.
9: So the secret to this. So this is a fennel fried chicken, which is just a little bit of a different twist on things. So it starts with the brine, and that's the real secret. So a brine is just going to add flavor. It's going to keep it juicy. So we just brine this overnight. It's got some fennel seed. It's got some black pepper, some bay leaves, some sugar. And then we cook it in the brine just to sort
3: you
9: of...
3: cook it in the brine?
9: You cook it in the brine. You let it sit overnight, and then you cook it.
3: Okay.
9: Just because you don't want to get that raw fried chicken when you're kind of moving along here. So it's already cooked, so you don't have to freak out. So you've got this all flavorful and ready to go.
3: All right.
9: And then all you have to do is dredge and fry it. So, Craig, if you just want to add in, this is some ground fennel.
3: More
9: you can just
3: fennel,
9: whisk it right in.
3: All right.
9: And that'll make it nice and flavorful.
3: And this is just regular flour here?
9: Regular flour.
3: Okay.
9: And then we're going to start to dredge.
3: And you use the whole chicken?
9: We use the whole chicken. So you can have your butcher break it down into about 8 to 10 pieces. And then you can just dredge it in the flour and the fennel, a little bit of buttermilk.
3: Buttermilk.
9: So we just keep adding flavor, as you can see. And then we go down to this mixture. And this is just ground cornflakes. I just broke them up.
3: That's it.
4: I wondered if it's oats or something. It's so crunchy.
9: That's the secret. And it's really cheap. Cornflakes. That's the secret. Cheap cornflakes, a little bit of cornstarch, and a little bit of flour, and that's it. So it's nice and dredged, and then we can just drop it right in the fryer. If you don't have a fryer, you can put it in a Dutch oven with 375 degrees.
3: And you make a really good point about not overcrowding the fryer.
9: You never want to overcrowd the fryer because then you're bringing the temperature down. And if you want crispy fried chicken, you have to keep that temp up. So it comes out. Look at it. It's perfect.
4: It's so good. It's so good.
1: It's light. Juicy.
4: This is the lightest fried chicken.
9: So juicy.
3: And what are you topping that with?
9: I'm just sprinkling some fennel pollen on top for a little extra flavor.
4: I mean, that's the kicker. It's so good.
10: And not overpowering.
4: Mm-mm.
10: It's like a subtle little flavor throughout.
3: What is it about the fennel, Erin, that you like so much?
9: I just like that little extra flavor. It's not just plain fried chicken, a little fennel, and it tastes kind of summery. But then you add this other sauce, and this makes it even more delicious.
4: It does.
9: I love rhubarb. I'm crazy about rhubarb.
3: Okay.
9: So rhubarb, a little sugar, a little vinegar, and then we add in some strawberries. So you have a strawberry, rhubarb, sweet and sour, that goes with your fried chicken.
3: And that's what you top it with.
9: That's what you top it with.
3: Oh, my
4: goodness.
3: You
4: could also put it on shortcake and make it dessert.
9: Shortcake.
4: It tastes so good.
9: Edible flowers.
3: And to go with your fried chicken?
1: This is delightful.
9: You got to finish with a lemonade. Mm. So this is just a Thai basil lemonade. Thai basil lemonade. You just make a simple syrup. Throw in the Thai basil.
4: Get the sauce.
3: I don't need
4: the sauce.
3: Yeah, but
4: that's what you think until you taste the sauce.
1: Wait, what is that base that you just put in there?
9: Thai basil lemonade.
1: That's what it is.
9: Just top this in, and it's delicious, and it's just a little bit different. Yes, basil.
3: Aaron, this is...
1: ridiculous.
3: This is.
4: Beyond.
3: And my mother's fried chicken is... wow. So this is on the... on the menu at the restaurant? No. She's not watching. This is on the menu.
9: This is not on the menu, but maybe it should be on the menu.
4: It should definitely be on the menu.
1: Wait, basil before, lemonade, who knew?
3: Before we came on, I said, Aaron, you've got to open another restaurant in New York City. Maybe in Connecticut. And what was your response?
9: No way.
1: Oh, not no way.
3: She said, and why did you, I think it's fascinating why you said no way.
9: Because there's just no way. One restaurant, I feel like, is enough. I feel like I have 4 children right now.
4: 50,000 requests. A year.
3: About and she's only open for like 6 months. But what you said was, I'm in it for the love, not for the money.
9: Right.
3: So that's another reason.
1: But we can taste the love.
4: Yeah.
3: Aaron French, thank you. Aaron's going to come back in the third hour.
1: Yay.
3: We're going to make the fried chicken all over again. No, I'm kidding. We're going to make something else. By the way, to buy these ingredients and these recipes and more from our sponsor Walmart, scan the QR code. Or you can do the old-fashioned way, today.com/todaytable. 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Fantastic.
1: Oh my gosh.
9: Happy solstice.
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3: We got something special cooking this morning, folks. Anthony Peraski, one of the stars of the Emmy award-winning Netflix series Queer Eye. He's also a self-taught cook and a New York Times best-selling author. His latest cookbook is called Let's Do Dinner, and he is sharing one of his recipes for pasta salad. And who doesn't love a good pasta salad?
4: Yes.
1: Hey.
13: Yes. Especially for you after all those steps earlier today.
14: We need to carbo load.
3: Absolutely.
14: Yes. So you're starting with zucchini.
3: Yeah, how do you – so you marinate the zucchini.
13: Marinate zucchini. Great way to sneak in those vegetables for those kids. It's green just like the pesto. So what I do is I just cut it really nice and thin. Mm-hmm. You can use a Y peeler, like that you would use for potatoes, just to get the slices really nice and thin.
3: Or mandolin?
13: Why not? Or mandolin would be good, but just watch out for your fingers.
3: Yeah.
13: Okay. So, fast track, you got a bunch of them here in a bowl, and now we want to marinate these to kind of soften and mellow them out a little, because they're a little intense and crunchy. So, lemon juice, lemon zest, free ingredient that comes with the lemon, never waste it, it's good in anything.
4: Okay.
13: Almost anything, a little bit of olive oil.
3: Yeah, that's simple.
13: Some salt. Okay. It's going to release some of the moisture. And let this sit for about 20 to 25 minutes. It's so worth it.
4: Okay.
13: And you don't have to wait because you're busy making other things.
4: Okay. So then once the zucchini marinates, are we going to make the pesto?
13: Pesto.
4: Okay.
3: So Anthony likes a bright pesto.
13: I love a bright pesto. Mm-hmm. Nothing makes me more sad. Well, maybe a couple of things do. Like if my dog is sick, but then like a brown pesto. So what I like to do is actually if you put your blender canister in the freezer, the blade will stay cold.
3: Oh.
13: Or you can blanch your basil leaves, but I don't have time for that today.
3: Who got time?
13: So traditionally pine nuts, we're using almonds that I roasted. Mm-hmm. And then we're going to put clove of garlic.
4: You're
13: you can add more.
4: Roast in the, okay.
1: I'm here for it.
13: Gotta toast your nuts.
1: Okay.
3: Gotta toast them.
13: Olive oil.
3: Gotta toast them.
13: Some salt.
15: Just don't look at Al. Just keep going.
13: And then you basically
16: he did that on purpose.
13: Pulse it a bit.
15: Okay.
13: If we can figure it out.
15: You know,
13: there you go. You if you toast that, let's pretend that it's perfectly formed.
15: Yes, okay.
13: And then basil, a little by little. Yep.
3: Why
13: just like that?
3: Why a little by little?
13: If you add too much, it's going to overprocess.
15: Uh-huh. Okay.
13: So basically, you're just going to keep on pulsing that, and then you add the parm at the end. Put it back on.
3: Okay.
15: Yum, yum.
13: And then we have some very salty pasta water here with some farfalle, like, some little
16: salty bow tie. Like the ocean?
13: Salty like the ocean. Taste it. Because it's going to flavor everything.
15: I think I don't put enough salt in my water.
13: Always. Salt it more than you think you would. Okay. A lot of the salt is just going to go and be drained, but you don't want to drain this into the sink. You want to keep some of your pasta water.
15: Okay.
13: So what you do is
15: I'm
13: you
15: like
13: put
15: ready
13: this in here. We'll do one more. Try it. Why not?
15: I know. I'm ready.
13: And so then we have our pesto.
15: The pesto.
13: Which we plop in.
16: And you should do it while the pasta's warm?
13: While it's nice and warm. It's going to help everything melt nicely.
3: And what is it about this kind of pasta that makes it? Why would you not use
13: it? I just love bow tie because it like kind of pesto is like nice and creamy and it gets in all the nooks and crannies. Mm-hmm. Also chili flakes for a little bit of heat.
15: Oh, my gosh. And this is amazing.
13: You can use whole wheat pasta. You can use brown rice pasta, but make sure to rinse it.
15: Will it taste this good?
13: Starchy. It will. And this can actually sit in the fridge nicely. You can bring this to like a nice little barbecue.
15: Oh, my gosh.
3: This is good.
15: Zucchini alone, I would put that on a salad. Like the marinated zucchini.
13: Marinated zucchini on its own with a little bit of parm and fresh pepper is a great, nice little plant-based app that you can do.
3: Why did you use the almonds instead of the pine nuts, just out of curiosity?
13: They're less expensive. I love almonds. Get them at Costco, keep them in the freezer. And I feel like everyone has almonds at home.
15: I'm here for this.
13: Hazelnuts, walnuts, you can skip the nuts altogether if you want.
15: This is fantastic.
13: It couldn't be easier.
15: Oh, my God. And that zucchini. Isn't that good?
16: Sure. Zucchini? What would be a good... You're a classy guy. What would be a good wine to drink?
15: Ooh.
13: A good wine? Maybe because it's like summer, like a nice little... Like a Friuli, maybe. Mm. Or like a nice little Pinot Grigio, nice and crisp.
16: Mm-hmm.
15: This is amazing.
3: Next time you bring that, too.
15: Thank you so much.
3: This is great.
15: Thanks for having me. I mean, I could do the zucchini all day. Like,
16: what's the name of the book again, Ann?
13: Let's Do Dinner.
3: Let's Do Dinner.
16: All right.
15: Good.
3: By the way, there's the book. If you want this recipe, you can go to today.com/food. As always, we will be right back.
16: Fantastic.
15: This might be my new favorite thing.
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1: It's still hot outside, so I think it's a good time to wrap up our Cool for the Summer series with a refreshing edition of Superfood Friday. Today, nutritionist Joy Bauer has two treats to help you beat the heat. Joy, you are looking lovely this morning. How are you?
2: Oh, thanks, guys. I am going to woo your taste buds with two recipes that I think scream summer. And the first one is a summer cucumber salad with vibrant fresh herbs. I hope you're going to love this. Very easy to put together. So here I have three cucumbers, and I'm going to show you quickly how I cut them, because a lot of people don't know how to get rid of the seeds. And for this particular recipe, it's important to do that. Okay. So I'm leaving the skin on for extra texture. So obviously I washed them and patted them dry, and I'm going to slice right down the middle, just like this. I'm going to pick this up to show you. Two halves. Now, most of the liquid is within the seeds. So I'm just going to use a spoon and scoop those seeds right out. Okay, yeah.
3: That's easy. Just, a little cucumber boat.
2: Just like this. It's very easy. Al, I love actually using these as boats and then stuffing them with things like chicken salad or shrimp salad. There it's really fun.
4: Oh, that sounds good.
2: So now we're just going to cut them into super thin half moons. And I would do this for all three of them. I'm going to show you, see what the pieces look like. And the skin is edible. So just make sure you wash it. You get a little bit of extra fiber. You get a pop of color, but it keeps that firmness. Now, I have taken all three of them and I put them, let me see, I'm going to push this over here. Ian is on the side.
3: Yeah, we're on
2: We love Ian. And so I put them all in a colander, and I put the colander on top of a bowl because it will generate a little bit of liquid. We're going to get rid of some of the liquid within the pieces of the cucumber and also incorporate a little bit of salty goodness. So I added a quarter teaspoon of kosher salt, and we're just going to let this sit for about 15 minutes.
1: Joy, how come you don't want any extra liquid in there?
2: Because I want the salad to be crisp.
1: Okay.
2: And we're gonna add in more liquid with the marinade, but I think that what will happen is the liquid from the cucumbers would dilute that bold flavor.
1: Okay.
2: Yeah. So now for the other fix-ins. So I have my bowl over here.
3: Beautiful bowl.
1: It's gorgeous.
2: Thank you. I got it as a gift. Big shout out to my girlfriends, my tap hand crew. And so these are thinly sliced red onion, but you can also use a large shallot. So I dump that right in. I'm adding 3 tablespoons of white wine vinegar, but really you can use apple cider vinegar, champagne vinegar, white balsamic vinegar, all the vinegars work, and 1 teaspoon of honey. And I let this sit for 10 minutes, and this is going to give it that delicious, sweet, pickly flavor.
1: Yum.
2: It really brings it together. So we're going to make believe that this has sat for 10 minutes, and I now take our cucumbers that have been sitting, I add them right in the mix, along with, this is a little bit of extra virgin olive oil. I'm only using 1.5 tablespoons. That's all you need. A little bit of crushed red pepper, because I like the heat. And now for the fresh herbs. So this is where it becomes a vibrant party. Normally, I do like to give swaps for dried herbs, but honestly, with this salad, you just really need the fresh herbs.
1: It's also anything beautiful. It really is.
2: Oh, thank you. So this is mint, what I put in, and now I'm putting in some parsley. But honestly, any green, works with any basil, green cilantro. Any green herb you want. I love dill, too. I tend to put a lot of dill in this as well. But this morning, I'm just doing the mint.
1: Dylan,
2: you want to jump on in here? A little bit of crushed, actually, this is just ground black pepper. And we're just going to, look at this. We're just going to mix this thing up. I'm going to show you the, you see the red onions really pop it beautifully.
1: So you see, that looks absolutely delicious, Joy, but we don't want to miss out on the strawberry lemonade because that looks just as yummy.
2: Oh, yes. Okay. So we are totally switching directions. Yeah. And every summer party needs a frozen strawberry lemonade. Wow. So it is ridiculously easy. Here's my beauty I've been sipping. So all you need to do is you take 2 heaping cups of frozen strawberries. And I would say frozen strawberries because this is going to act as your ice.
1: Okay. Okay.
2: Wow. And 2 cups. And this version, by the way, is so much lower in sugar and calories, and it's packed with vitamin C compared to traditional versions.
1: Okay.
2: This is 1/4 cup of your lemon juice. Mm-hmm. And this is just a 12-ounce can of a lemon-flavored sparkling water.
1: Oh.
2: So I put that right in. It gives it an extra lemon
3: kick.
2: Yeah. Yes, and this is just 1 tablespoon of honey. Okay. And really, if you want it very tart, you can leave out the honey.
3: Mm-hmm.
2: So I don't want to cause a lot of noise, but we would blend this up. But of course, for Al, there's one more thing. I just went and grabbed his gin bottle. Oh,
3: that's the gin I drink. Hendrick's gin, baby. That's the one.
2: A little bit in there. And in the spirit of research,
3: it's the official gin of Blackouts.
2: I have tested it with vodka, tequila, light rum.
1: Oh, tequila would be good, too.
3: Wow.
2: And so we would whirl this up right in the blender, only 20 seconds, because you don't want to over-puree it because it will get too thin.
3: Well, Joy, before we go,
2: huge heaping cups. You'll
3: before
2: get
3: we go, we understand you've
2: this.
3: Got some other production assistants there you wanted to bring in?
2: Your
3: nieces?
2: What? They've all dissipated.
3: Oh.
2: Everybody ran around the house.
3: Wow.
2: I just said, guys, it's showtime. Come on down.
1: Yeah, bye-bye.
2: They took their drinks
3: and they took off.
1: There we go. We saw.
2: But you know what? Also on Instagram, I'm also going to show how to make the peach version of this because we were like torn. We didn't know which one we liked better: the strawberry lemonade.
3: Okay, so let's just see Ian. Let's just see Ian.
2: Here he comes. Al, you know he only does this for you. Come here.
3: That's my man. That's my man.
1: So cute. Thank you, guys. That's so funny.
3: Okay, bye-bye. Thanks, Joy. And, of course, it's all on today.com/food.

0: here's a fun one, you know, especially as we get into some warmer weather this weekend, the ice cream truck. There's a hot debate on Twitter over ice cream. Someone posted a photo of these summer staples with the question, what are you ordering at the ice cream truck? And of course, because it's Twitter, it set off a huge debate. There's been more than 45,000 people who have weighed in so far. So which of those would you order?
1: We order it every Thursday.
0: Oh,
1: I do a chocolate dip vanilla cone.
2: Ooh,
0: yep. No, but of those,
2: those are chocolate dip vanilla.
0: No,
2: cone,
0: that's a king cone or a drumstick.
2: Oh,
0: you know, I use the ones that come in a package.
1: Right, I used to be obsessed with drumsticks, and then I have twins who are allergic to nuts, so that's why I've moved on.
0: What about you guys? King cone's my favorite.
2: The king cone.
0: King cone. If they don't have that, the drumstick, and then the choco taco.
2: When I was a little boy, I used to go with the push up pop.
0: Oh,
2: remember
0: push-up?
2: Yeah, and you couldn't finish it before it started to smell.
0: You like the sweeter ones.
2: Yeah, when I was a little boy.
1: It's now, nostalgic. Now what do you do?
2: Now that I'm a grown man.
1: Ice cream sandwich?
2: No, actually. I'll give you another guess. Let's bring the screen back
0: up. The cookie
2: nope,
0: one.
2: Wait,
1: what would Craig?
2: You people don't know.
0: All right, let me see again.
1: What do you think?
3: Firecracker.
2: No. How'd you know?
0: The firecracker.
2: The firecracker.
1: Yes. How did you know that?
0: He would. That's like as boring as it gets. Think so.
2: Man can't even pick the right ice cream. There's no
0: way. I owe you for calling me out from a messy dressing room from yesterday.
1: Oh, that is
0: so
1: true.
0: I'm going to call your ice cream selection.
2: I only speak truth.
1: All right. What did you say yesterday? I'm a traffic of truth. What are you?
2: I said downstairs to you in jest that I traffic in truth.
1: That's right. He's like, you know, I only traffic in truth.
2: And I did use that
1: Who
2: voice.
1: Said that?
2: And I was talking.
0: It's your voice.
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8: Today, we're making your absolute favorite. So we are making coffee ice cream the no-churn way. In the bowl, we have heavy whipping cream, cocoa powder, and your instant coffee. And all we're going to do is whip that and we get really nice stiff peaks. It's like 2 to 3 minutes.
9: So I've got my coffee whipped cream, and are we going to add it to our other bowl?
8: Yes. In this bowl, we have our sweetened condensed milk, and then we have some vanilla extract. We have some sea salt as well, and then we have evaporated milk. What we're going to do is we're going to take spatula fulls of our whipped coffee, and gently we're going to fold it into the sweetened condensed milk mixture. And now we're creating our coffee ice cream base.
9: You know what I'm excited about to try? Because when I was pregnant with Oliver, my littlest, I wanted coffee ice cream so bad, but I wasn't drinking any kind of caffeine. But you can make this with like a decaf instant coffee, right?
8: Of course. Yes, you can. The sky's the limit.
3: I learned that even toppings have scientific names.
8: Any of like the nuts or the chocolate chips or sprinkles, those are called particulates. And then if you're going to have anything like a caramel sauce or fudge or strawberry or anything like that, that's going to be called a variegate. Keep layering until you have it all in your container for storage. And then you're going to put it in your freezer for about 5 hours, and then you can enjoy.
3: Finally, it was time to put the no churn ice cream to the test.
9: Oh my goodness. It's ice cream. This is wild.
8: And guess what? You made it yourself. So that makes it even that much more special.
9: Well, I couldn't agree more. This has put a smile on my face. Thank you so much.
8: You are so welcome. Thank you so much for having me. And may all ice cream lovers continue to unite.
9: Cheers to that.
8: Yes, cheers.
10: Ooh, okay, let me try.
0: Jenny's is a community of people devoted to making the best ice creams the world has ever known.
10: What a beautiful, happy store. And you walk in and you can't help but smile.
0: I think of entrepreneurship as building your own world, and this is our world. It's this beautiful place of flavor and optimism and forward thinking and all of these wonderful values that we all share.
11: Founded in 2002, Jenny's Splendid Ice Creams has grown a solid fan base and topped over $50 million in sales last year alone. But for founder Jenny Britton Bauer, it's about much more than profits.
10: So tell me how this all started.
0: I was studying art history and fine arts at Ohio State, and I was working at a pastry shop, and I was trying to figure out what I was going to do with my life, and then I found ice cream.
11: Jenny left school and poured herself into library books, learning how to make ice cream.
10: So what do you love so much about ice cream?
0: First of all, it melts in this beautiful, perfect way. And as it melts, it blooms and releases flavor. It's almost magical. You know what I mean? Because
10: yeah.
0: It's solid and it's liquid. It's frozen, but it's not all the way frozen. And it is a moment in your day that you'll be present with.
11: In 1996, Jenny opened her first shop, Scream, at a local farmer's market in Columbus, Ohio.
0: I learned about seasonality from farmers and how to work together with people. I learned about cheeses and herbs and spices and chocolates and baked goods and wines and just anything you can imagine under that roof. And I made ice cream out of all of it.
11: But the eve-changing artisanal flavors weren't an easy sell. And Jenny had to close up shop.
0: I thought I was walking away from ice cream. It had been a difficult 4 years, and I had burned out in a big way.
10: This is my kind of kitchen, a test kitchen in ice cream.
11: It took 2 more years and a bank loan for Jenny to relaunch her business, this time with her signature flavors and putting her name behind the brand. And that recipe worked. Today, Jenny has 45 scoop shops around the country.
10: When was the moment, or did it not come yet, where you said to yourself, I made it. Okay, I can exhale.
0: You know what? It's never happened. And I've never had that moment of like, oh, phew,
10: right.
0: Now it's okay.
10: You've talked so much about your path, and it seems like resilience is really what you're built on.
0: Yeah. I think a lot about this idea of blazing your own path. You're going to fall. It's going to be hard. And every time you make that sort of stumble or something doesn't work, you now have information that everybody else doesn't have, something that's unique in the world. You have to keep going.
11: Jenny has kept going with over 200 employees while still using farm-to-table ingredients.
0: So I think that if you focus on making people happy, and I mean like one person at a time, I think that, you know, everything else kind of falls into place.
10: One scoop at a time.
0: One scoop at a time.
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13: 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Check it out. There are a few things about Howdy Homemade that make it extra sweet.
14: Howdy.
13: The Dallas, Texas shop is known for its original flavors and friendly service. All of the men and women taking orders and scooping the ice cream are individuals with special needs and disabilities.
15: He's funny.
13: Tom Landis was inspired to open the shop in 2015 after meeting one extraordinary young man.
15: How many pints?
16: It was a real busy night and I met Coleman and he just immediately jumped in and helped serve. Food and was super friendly. And I called his mom up the next day and said, hey, you know, I want to hire this guy. He has so much potential written all over him and leadership.
17: I was blessed that I was going to get this opportunity to not only be an employee for Tom, but to also be an asset to where Howdy's going to blossom.
8: He has matured so much. He is so responsible now to know what time he needs to get ready so that we're ready to get him to work on time.
16: If I'm behind the counter and someone comes in, they have a visual look of disappointment on their face. They want to see Coleman. They want to see my crew there doing what they do. Frankly, they do it better than me.
13: Like many restaurants across the country, Howdy Homemade closed temporarily at the start of the COVID-19 pandemic to ensure the safety of their employees.
15: Have a blessed day.
8: One of my greatest concerns was what Coleman was going to do with his time. He missed being at the shop. He missed the other employees. He missed the interaction with people.
15: Thank you. You're welcome, ma'am.
13: But even after the shop opened again after 2 months, the slower customer traffic and fewer catering orders put it in danger of closing for good.
16: I think it got to the point where it took absolutely a very clear message of me realizing, you know what, I can't do it. I honestly think that's when God said, what'd you say? He said, oh, you can't do it? Yep, no, you can't. But you know what? I'm going to surround you with a village of people.
13: That village included Jaxie Alt, a friend who championed the shop from the beginning.
18: My name is Coleman Zones.
13: She organized a GoFundMe campaign, which so far has raised more than $100,000 and kept Howdy Homemade running.
18: We want to thank y'all from the bottom of our hearts.
16: It's humbling. We have had multiple times where you just stop and you tear up because it's no longer our restaurant. It's truly the city of Dallas's restaurant.
13: The donations also allowed Tom to invest in an ice cream truck. Now Howdy Homemade is on the move, serving more areas and creating new jobs.
8: These kids are an important part of our community, and that they really are helping and are a vital part of really all of our existence.
17: What I hope is next for Howdy Homemade is to keep franchising and go into companies and say, this is who we are.
16: People are not supporting Howdy Homemade because of Tom Landis. They're supporting it because of Coleman and the others. And I think as more businesses start to realize that, the world will change.
0: And look who is with us, owner Tom Landis and the man who inspired it all, Coleman Jones. Hi, guys. How are you?
19: Well, good. Thank you.
0: Oh, well, we love your story, and we love the fact that this ice cream store is really the epitome of all that is good in this country. Tom, tell me a little bit how Coleman inspired you to start it.
19: You know what? We wanted to find people as friendly as Hoda, as wise as Yoda, and as bubbly as a can of Dr. Pepper soda. And that's Coleman. He's the embodiment of everything. And you know what, though? All kidding aside, there's 240,000 adults with special needs in North Texas alone. 3.1 million adults in all of Texas that want a job. They want a shot. Yeah. They want a chance to show everyone that they've got a special talent. And that's what Howdy Homemade is. And that's what Coleman is.
12: Well, wow. Coleman, we want to speak with you, Coleman, in just a second. We're going to take a quick commercial break.
0: Yes.
12: And we may even have a little surprise in store for you guys. So we'll take a break and we'll be right back, okay?
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3: Coleman, what is your favorite part about working there? Tell us about that.
4: My favorite part about working with Howdy is I get to work with really fun employees, and I also get to work with really cool customers.
2: You know what? It seems like a place that's spreading so much joy. Tom, when you guys hit on hard times during the pandemic and your community rallied around you, what did that feel like?
5: You know what? I think part of Howdy was this idea of taking faith on a joyride in search of hope. And the special needs community has a foundation and a well of hope that the, quote, neurotypical community doesn't have. And in fact, when we did COVID hit, I started to give up. But it was guys like Coleman, it was guys like Kaylin, it was guys like my employees that have been around for 5 years, and then their families and the special needs community that said, man, you don't get it. We get it. We're going to make this thing happen. And I think we've just learned so much, and it's just from here on out, it's just a ride of thanks.
3: Well, we got some of your biggest cheerleaders. We got a virtual fan wall. We don't do this for everybody,
2: but
3: y'all are so special. There's your virtual fan wall of support, and one of them is a guest that's got a little surprise for you. Marcus Lemonis is a businessman. He's the host of The Profit on CNBC. He heard about your incredible story. He wanted to say hi. Marcus, what do you think?
6: I think it's amazing. Coleman, it is great to meet you. I know that you got dressed up really nicely this morning. You look super professional. How you feeling?
4: I'm good, thank you.
2: Marcus, I think you have a little news you want to share.
6: I do. You know, I've spent my whole career, my whole life, really helping businesses get to the next level. And it's clear to me that you guys are prepared to get to that next level. So I would like to give you a $50,000 grant, specifically used to hire more people to grow what you're trying to do in the Dallas community. I think all of us through this entire pandemic are blown away by the leadership that you're showing and quite frankly, the role models that the two of you are for the rest of us. So we want to provide this grant to you to help you get your business to the next level.
2: Oh, Coleman, we saw that smile. What do you think?
4: Unbelievable. It really is.
2: Tom, is this going to help?
5: You know what, Marcus, sir? We're a huge fan of yours, and I can't tell you how many times people said, Tom, you got to watch this guy. You got to watch this guy. You got to learn from him. And you know what? I can't thank you enough. I can't thank the city of Dallas. We had more than 1,300 people support us and help us.
6: Would you be open to me coming down there and spending a day with you guys? Now, you understand if I come there and you've watched the show, we're going to look at the people, we're going to look at the process, and we're definitely going to taste the product. And maybe you'll let me work for you for a couple of hours in the afternoon. Are you open to that?
4: Yes, sir.
3: All right. Oh. We got a deal. Coleman, Tom, we want to thank you guys for being here. We wish you the best of luck. All right. Nothing like ice cream in the summertime.
2: Oh, that's so true. And chef and food personality Artie Sequeira has an easy recipe with an added ingredient.
3: Artie,
2: how are you?
3: Oh, how are you?
7: Oh my gosh, I'm so excited to be here. Oh, Janet, you said my name correctly.
2: I said it. Of course I did.
3: Artie, we were practicing.
2: Yes, and this new kitchen behind you looks gorgeous.
3: Killer. Awesome. It's a beauty.
2: Are you so happy to have moved?
7: Thank you. I know. This is so... Yes, so happy. I mean, we moved from L.A. to Raleigh in February. And one of the reasons we moved is because, look, this is my kitchen. This is my kitchen. This is still my kitchen.
3: Oh, my God.
7: I just have so much room that we never had in L.A. And we have family here. And so my kids are growing up with their cousins. And so we designed this kitchen, especially to do things like this, so that I could bring you into my home, even though I'm so far away from you.
2: Oh, we're so
3: well, we're happy.
2: Happy
3: to see you. So you grew up in Dubai, and your ice cream sandwiches have a special ingredient. What is that?
7: Yes. So there's a couple of special ingredients. In Dubai, the people there were nomads. They were Bedouins. And so when they welcomed you into their big black tents, they would give you a strong cup of coffee, really thick, that had been brewed with cardamom. So that's actually going into my dry ingredients for my cookies. Mm. And they would also give you a date, these gorgeous dates. And so these are actually California dates. So it's sort of a two-in-one for me. This is Dubai and California all wrapped up. Mm. And the whole thing that I'm trying to do is take unfamiliar flavors and foods and put them into familiar so we all sort of feel connected. And so I took the most American thing I could think of, the thing that when you smell, you're like, I'm home, which is a chocolate chip cookie. And I'm putting that sort of Arab hospitality element into it. So I'm going to get going if that's okay.
2: Okay, get going, please, Artie. This looks delicious.
7: Okay, so I've got butter and two kinds of sugar in my stand mixer here. I've got white sugar, and I'm using dark brown sugar because that's going to give it that good flavor and also make it chewy, right? So I cream that together. I'm going to add two eggs and vanilla. Okay. Mm-hmm. I just want to get that nice and mixed together. Then for the dry ingredients, I've got flour, baking soda and salt, and then, of course, that gorgeous cardamom. And the cardamom, if you don't have it, you can use cinnamon. It's not a big deal. But cardamom gives it this sort of piney, flowery sort of flavor that really brings out, I think, like the deepness and the darkness of the chocolate. And it definitely kind of makes you feel like, okay, we're not here anymore. We're somewhere else, right? It's one of those power spices. And I think it's even called the queen of spices. So in it goes. And I add the flour in two batches, so you don't have a mess all over the floor, which I forgot to do yesterday, so I made a big mess, the first big mess in my new kitchen. So you're going to stir that together until it comes together, and then you're going to have cookie dough,
2: yum,
7: right? After that, I've got a cup of chocolate chips, and I've got half a cup of those chopped California dates that I love so much. So those go in, nice and sticky. And what happens is the dates kind of melt into the cookies. And so you get these little pools of molasses almost in the middle of each cookie, which is so good. And then you're going to stir this together. You're going to need some elbow grease because you want to make sure that the chocolate chips and the dates are evenly distributed. I mean, you don't want anyone getting that one cookie that doesn't have anything in it. That
2: exactly
7: is always so sad when that happens. So once that's done,
3: yeah, you bake them up.
7: You're going to use an ice cream scoop.
3: All right.
7: Any real lover of ice cream has to have one of these around, right?
3: So
7: I'm going to use that, and then I'm going to pull these beautiful little balls of cookie dough.
3: We don't want to rush you, but we only have like 30 seconds. So after you bake them, do you just scoop some ice cream in between?
2: Yeah.
7: Oh, okay. Let me just show you what happens at the end.
3: Yeah.
7: You bake them.
2: Yummy.
7: Yeah. And then all you do is you take your cookie.
3: Oh, yeah.
7: You put your ice cream on it. Okay, that part is easy.
3: Yum.
7: But the real magic is that then you sprinkle pistachio around the edge, and that is how you finish
3: Artie,
7: that.
3: We love you. Artie. Thank you so much for that recipe. Please.
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3: cherry beer slushies.
2: Cherry beer slushies. Have we gotten your attention yet?
3: Yeah, it is time to chill out. We're going to beat the heat with some frozen adult beverages from Thumbtacks lifestyle expert Allison Letary.
10: Hi. Okay, let's have some fun.
2: Yes.
3: Girl, we already love this segment. We haven't done anything yet.
10: Perfect.
3: Okay.
10: Thumbtack bartenders have told me their favorite frozen cocktails for the summer, and I know you ladies love your rosé, right?
2: Yes.
10: So what are
2: perfect. This is easy.
10: This is it. So let's start with frozen rosé or frosé two ways.
3: Yes.
10: So first, we're actually going to make lemon simple syrup to give it a really fun flavor.
3: Okay.
10: Coda, you're on it.
2: That.
10: Sugar.
2: So do you have
10: lemon
2: to do
10: juice,
2: that?
10: Lemon zest, and then you'll whisk it
3: and
10: until the
3: what?
10: Sugar completely dissolves.
3: And then what?
10: Strain it and set it aside. And now let's get on to the good stuff, the rosé. Right. Okay, so Jenna, you'll pour the
2: you
10: whole
2: just feel
10: bottle
2: wasteful.
10: In.
3: No, it's, we're freezing
10: oh,
3: it.
10: This
3: we're not
10: better.
3: Wasting a drop.
10: Perfect.
2: Okay.
10: Okay, and I want you to get a really dark rosé, like a Pinot Noir or a Malbec.
3: Good. Yeah.
2: So can you pour the whole bottle?
10: The whole bottle, and then we'll place it in the freezer.
3: That's it?
10: 3 hours later, take it out, and then you'll scrape these beautiful pink crystals. You add the simple syrup to give it the flavor.
3: Yes.
2: So and do you really have to add the simple syrup?
10: Or? It's totally to taste, so whatever sweetness you like. And these are gorgeous, right?
3: Uh-huh.
10: Okay, so you enjoy those, because I want to show you a twist.
3: It's good with
10: yum.
3: The, yeah, with the lemon.
10: Rosé popsicles. Ugh. So for this, you take that same rosé and lemon simple syrup.
3: Mm-hmm.
10: You pour it in the popsicle molds. Here we have strawberries in the bottom.
3: How
10: or if you want
3: that?
10: Something even easier, champagne. You
3: yes.
10: just pour champagne straight into popsicle
2: yes.
10: molds. Here we have peaches, strawberries, whatever fruit you have around. Ooh, and you can eat them. Drink any. Perfect.
3: Okay.
10: Okay. So what is your favorite summer cocktail?
2: Margarita.
3: Tequila straight.
10: Margarita. Okay. I'm with Jenna. I love a margarita, too. So for this, we're going to make watermelon margarita on a stick.
2: Okay.
10: So first we make our margarita mix. We've already got tequila in here. So we'll add lime juice and triple sec.
3: Okay.
10: And then you just place these watermelon slices
3: in. Soak it in?
10: Soak it. 20 minutes. Soak
3: and then,
10: it.
3: Okay,
10: and then
3: here they
10: you
3: are.
10: Take them out.
3: Quit it.
10: And then we cut 20 minutes. And then we've put a popsicle stick in here. You're already eating them. I love it.
3: Mm-hmm.
10: So what you'll do is forget the salt on the rim. We're going sugar.
3: Mm-hmm.
10: So you dip them in sugar.
3: You
10: place them on the tray.
3: Yeah, it's down there. Don't you worry.
10: Freeze it. It's in
3: yes,
10: there.
3: Yes, it's there.
10: 2 hours later, they're ready to serve. It's literally that
2: you
10: easy.
2: You freeze it? Is that what you said?
10: Freeze it for 2 hours.
2: Okay.
10: And then ready to serve.
2: So then they're probably a little, yeah, that looks great.
10: Okay. Frozen. So this next one might surprise you, actually.
2: Thumbtack
10: bartenders are telling me beer is the hottest ingredient in frozen cocktails this summer.
3: Mm-hmm.
10: So let's make a cherry beer slushy. So for this one, you've got 2 bottles of a delicious beer. How do I pour it with you? Pour it in. You add cherry liqueur, your grenadine.
3: Okay.
10: Perfect.
2: Cool.
10: And then freeze this for 2 hours. But the key is you have to go back and mix it every 30 minutes.
3: All right,
10: so
3: we're
10: going to
3: do that.
10: Fleshy.
3: All the details of this and our final cocktail on our website. Great job.
10: Mm-hmm. Cheers.
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0: 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A dramatic explosion overnight at Cape Canaveral.
1: During a key test of a new rocket, it is May 29th. This is Today. Massive fireball. Stunning video showing the moment a Blue Origin rocket erupts in flames on the launch pad. The blast seen and felt for miles.
2: That is crazy.
1: Incredibly, no one was hurt, but the launch tower destroyed. We'll have the very latest. Breaking overnight, push for peace. The U.S. and Iran closing in on a potential deal to extend the ceasefire and lift the blockades that have shut down the Strait of Hormuz for months. The question, though, will President Trump give it his final approval? We're live in the region and at the White House. Search for survivors. Emergency crews sifting through debris at the site of a powerful gas explosion at an apartment complex in Dallas.
3: Oh my God!
1: At least three people killed, others still unaccounted for. We're there live. Wild Ride, a popular roller coaster, malfunctions, leading to this harrowing scene. Passengers stranded for hours, 100 feet in the air. A giant ladder brought in to carefully evacuate them one by one. We'll have all the details. Those stories, plus music icon.
4: And there's the last of the boys. Yeah.
5: There's the boys. Yep. Yeah, there they are.
1: Willie goes one-on-one with the legendary Sir Paul McCartney on the early days of the Beatles. And the joy that writing songs still brings him seven decades later.
6: I can't believe I do it professionally. Still seems like a hobby to me. I only got magical ever time.
1: Their conversation straight ahead. All tied up. The Spurs crush the Thunder to force a series deciding game seven.
7: Russell throws it over the rim and one.
1: A winner-take-all showdown with a trip to the NBA Finals on the line. 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
1: From NBC News, this is Today with Savannah Guthrie and Greg Melvin. From Studio 1A in Rockefeller Plaza.
0: And a very good morning to you. Welcome to Today. Thank you so much for starting your final Friday of May with us. Laura Jarrett in for Savannah on this Friday.
2: Always good to be with you for some music out on the plaza. We got Charlie Puth out there. Everyone's excited. We're going to get some of the old stuff we love, but also some of the new stuff from his new album. It's going to be good.
0: It's going to be a long day for Charlie, too. He's going to do the plaza this morning and then going over to MSG for a concert tonight.
2: Big night.
0: First, though, we do have a lot of breaking news to cover. We're going to start with that massive explosion.

0: rocket named after John Glenn. It completely blew up about 9 p.m. Blue Origin now investigating what went wrong with this rocket, set to play a critical role in America's return to the moon.
1: It was a massive explosion lighting up the night sky over Cape Canaveral. Blue Origin's new Glenn rocket blowing up on the launch pad during a static test fire in Florida.
2: Oh, no, that's an explosion.
1: The blast, shown from multiple angles, so massive it could be seen from a plane flying above. No injuries on the ground, but the incident destroyed one of the launch pad towers and shook the nearby community. Captured on nearby doorbell cameras, turning the night sky orange.
3: That is crazy. There's the shockwave.
1: Blue Origin is owned by Amazon founder Jeff Bezos, who posted overnight that personnel are safe and the company is working to find the cause, adding, quote, very rough day, but we'll rebuild whatever needs rebuilding and get back to flying. That rebuilding will be key for America's plans to return to the moon. NASA just awarded Blue Origin a major contract to deliver rovers on new Glenn rockets to the moon's surface. NASA Administrator Jared Isaacman announcing it earlier in the week.
4: In this moon base endeavor, we certainly hope to be breaking records on nearly every mission.
1: Overnight, Isaacman posting spaceflight is unforgiving and developing new heavy lift launch capability is extraordinarily difficult, promising NASA will update on any impacts to the Artemis and moon base programs. Blue Origin had been part of the next stage of Artemis, which aims to get American astronauts to the moon within just a few years. Artemis, of course, enjoyed extraordinary success with its lunar flyby last month. Now Isaacman promising NASA will, quote, get back to launching rockets, while the investigation and recovery from that devastating blast on the launch pad continue.
5: Tom, you've covered space for a couple decades for us now. Give us some perspective here. How big of a setback is this for Blue Origin? How big of a setback is this for America's lunar program overall?
0: Yeah, pretty big for Blue Origin. These repairs will take months at a minimum, but Blue Origin is so far the key player in getting cargo and eventually astronauts up to the moon. And that plan depends on many launches of this new Glenn rocket. It was grounded last month, by the way, after an engine failure put a satellite in a wrong orbit. But the company has been on track to launch a test flight this fall for a prototype lunar lander. But right now, NASA's plans to go to the moon are almost on steroids, very fast. And so to have a setback like this could be a setback for NASA as well for a while.
5: All right. Tom Costello starting us off this morning. Tom, thank you.
6: Also this morning, there appears to be new movement on a deal that could potentially lead to the end of the war with Iran. After several days of renewed strikes on both sides, officials in Washington and Tehran now say they are closing in on a preliminary agreement. NBC's chief foreign correspondent Richard Engel has the very latest for us. Richard, good morning.
7: Good morning. This Iran deal increasingly looks like a mirage. Every single day we seem to be getting closer, but never get there. Now U.S. officials say they do have a memorandum of understanding with Iran, but it hasn't been finalized. U.S. and Iranian negotiators are closing in this morning on a preliminary peace deal to extend the ceasefire for 60 days, enter into detailed negotiations on Iran's nuclear program, and open the Strait of Hormuz, lifting shipping blockades that have sent gas prices soaring. A senior Arab official directly involved in the talks tells NBC News negotiators agreed to the outline of a deal 4 days ago, but have been awaiting final approval from Iran's top leaders and President Trump. Vice President Vance confirmed the agreement is nearly ready, but says he doesn't know when or if the president will sign, with some discrepancies on key questions remaining.
8: We're going back and forth on a couple of language points. There are a couple of issues on the nuclear stuff, the highly enriched stockpile, and also the question of enrichment.
7: But it all remains very fragile, with Iran and the U.S. exchanging fire twice this week, nearly ending the deal. And a key U.S. partner in the region, Israel, is expressing doubt on the agreement, officials saying it doesn't limit Iran's missile program. And other ceasefires President Trump helped to negotiate are not holding. Not in Lebanon and not in Gaza. Israeli forces occupy about 50% of the Gaza Strip to pen in Hamas.

0: Hamas. Prime Minister Netanyahu now says Israel plans to occupy even more of the territory, which was never part of the peace deal. We were at 50%, he said. We moved to 60%. My directive is to move step by step, first of all, to 70%. Let's start with that. It's not an encouraging sign for a new Middle East ceasefire, even if it is finalized. And in Lebanon, the Israeli military today issued new evacuation orders for Lebanese civilians, telling them to leave certain parts of the country for their own safety. Evacuation orders now apply to nearly 20% of the country, Laura.
1: And Richard, as all this is happening, there's also tensions flaring in a different war, the Russia-Ukraine war, with a NATO country now being hit overnight. What more can you tell us about that?
0: This was a surprise attack. It shocked many NATO countries. Russia launched a drone attack at an apartment building in Romania, which does not border Russia, is a NATO member. Romania scrambled jets. NATO condemned it. It seems that Vladimir Putin is trying to test NATO's resolve after President Trump has repeatedly questioned and criticized the alliance for not doing more to support his war in Iran. Laura.
1: Richard Engel, thank you.
2: Meanwhile, here at home, there's a growing controversy surrounding the planned celebrations to mark America's 250th anniversary. A number of musical acts announced as performers now dropping out. NBC's senior White House correspondent Gabe Gutierrez has the very latest on this one. Gabe, good morning.
3: Craig, good morning. Officially, the nonprofit organizing group Freedom 250 bills itself as nonpartisan, but a wave of controversy has exploded after performers were announced this week. Now, new backlash ahead of the country's 250th anniversary. This morning, President Trump's efforts to put his stamp on Washington and the nation's anniversary are in the spotlight. The president has been gearing up for celebrations in the nation's capital this summer to mark America's 250th birthday, including a series of concerts on the National Mall.
4: And this momentous anniversary year, that's what it is. It's a momentous year.
3: But a wave of artists are dropping out of the event called the Great American State Fair. A group called Freedom 250, backed by the president, announced the lineup on Wednesday. But now multiple artists are saying they won't attend, including Martina McBride, Young MC, Bret Michaels, and the Commodores. Many citing a heated political environment, saying they initially thought the events would be more nonpartisan. While plans are moving ahead on another event marking America's 250th, a UFC fight night in June, also celebrating the president's birthday. Construction already underway, transforming the South Lawn of the White House. But now pushback from a key voice, wildly popular podcaster Joe Rogan, a UFC commentator, expressing concern.
5: The White House thing is odd. I don't like it. I don't like the idea of fighting outside at all. The last time, like last year, same day, was 100 degrees.
3: Still, Rogan says he plans to be there. This all comes amid some Republicans' push to mark America's milestone in another way, a proposed $250 commemorative banknote. The Washington Post publishing a mock-up with President Trump's portrait.
6: I don't think that there's anything untoward about having the President of the United States, the person who was President of the United States, on the 250th anniversary bill.
3: But under current law, no living person can appear on U.S. currency, so any changes would take an act of Congress. Now, several Republicans are backing legislation to do just that, though it's stalled in the House. Democrats are vowing to fight the idea, so it's highly unlikely to go anywhere. Still, starting this June, President Trump's signature will start to appear on new U.S. currency. Craig.
2: All right. Gabe Gutierrez from the White House there for us. Gabe, thank you.
1: Also this morning, first responders in Dallas are continuing to comb through the debris of a powerful gas explosion. You can see it there. It tore through an apartment complex, killing at least three people and sparking a five-alarm fire. NBC's Ryan Chandler joins us now from the scene. Ryan, good morning.
7: Well, Laura, good morning. Firefighters worked all through the night to try and find any sign of life after this tragedy has shocked the city. The last message from officials as the sun went down over that wreckage, there may still be more people left to find.
8: Overnight, the urgent search for the missing after a deadly blast demolished this Dallas apartment building.
9: Oh, my God.
8: The casualties rising overnight. Three people were killed, including a child, according to authorities. People across Dallas shocked as the massive smoke cloud rose above the city.
10: I want to encourage our entire city, entire state, the entire nation to come together and pray for all the people.
8: Officials tell us they believe a contractor was working at the building and struck a gas line, triggering the violent blast. More than 100 firefighters rushing to the rubble, first responders emotional as they work to find the victims.
11: There are a number of things that we are before we are first responders, and that is, excuse me, and that, you know, we're parents, and with school being let out and the possibilities regarding who might be in those apartments.
8: At the scene Thursday night, an agonizing wait for answers.
12: We don't know where they're at. We can't find them.
8: Rosie Martinez says she was searching for her sister and her one-year-old nephew.
12: This doesn't feel real to me. It feels like I don't know how to react. I don't know how to act. I just want to see that they're okay.
8: The search continues today with more still unaccounted for.
11: We still got quite a bit to go. We may very well find more victims.
7: On the scene last night, we really saw this community come together, neighbors embracing each other, churches opening their doors. We know the city is helping anybody who is still displaced without a home to return to, with hotels for the time being. We're also learning that the NTSB is sending a team to Dallas to investigate what went so catastrophically wrong. Laura.
1: A long recovery there for that community. Ryan, thank you.
2: Lots more to get to here this morning, including much of Europe. On red alert this morning, baking under an early and intense heat wave. Millions being forced to cope with unprecedented record-shattering temperatures. NBC's Danielle Hamamjan is in London, where it hit 95 degrees this week. Danielle, good morning.
13: Good morning, and right on cue, Craig. Classic British weather. It just started raining just a few minutes ago. Now, schools are on midterm break here in the UK, but in France, some schools have had to close. In one case, one school, officials say, had in the hallways temperature reaching 127 degrees.
14: Across Europe, scorching heat even before the official start of summer. Record temperatures blasting France, Spain, and the UK, soaring well above average.
15: I'm from California. This is like way hotter than I was expecting. I feel like I'm dying here.
14: At the Eiffel Tower, a misting system deployed earlier than expected, offering some relief.
16: It's unprecedented. It's this hot this early in the year, so it's a little concerning.
14: But on the tennis courts at the French Open, it's so excruciating, a ball girl almost fainted. Czech player Jakub Mensik, exhausted, collapsed on the court due to cramps at the end of a nearly five-hour match.
17: It's insane to play in this weather.
18: Very challenging conditions.
14: And 24-time Grand Slam champion Novak Djokovic called for more night matches on hot days.
18: If you have, you know, certain days that you have extreme heat and conditions, then maybe that's something to consider.
14: Officials say a massive high-pressure system known as a heat dome is trapping hot air over the continent. In Vatican City, even the Pope had to interrupt a meet and greet to check in on a man who had fainted. Hitting 104 degrees, Portugal saw its hottest day in May ever recorded, as did the UK, where a century-old temperature record was broken not once, but twice this week. While in Italy, those iconic water fountains, hundreds of years old, still helping steaming tourists power through an early record-breaking heat wave.
1: Now, in France, officials say at least seven fatalities have been linked to the heat. And here in the UK, more than 10 people have died in water-related incidents. Tragically, many of them teenagers. Craig, Laura, back to you.
2: All right, Danielle Hamamjan for us there in London. Danielle, thank you.
1: For more on the weather back here at home as we head into the weekend, Dylan's in for Al this morning. How are we looking?
19: Well, around here, we are looking for some sunshine, but in the southeast, we're going to see a lot more rain. That stationary front, it's been stationary, frankly, all week long. So as long as it stays there, we'll see the showers and the storms right along this frontal system. You'll get breaks of sunshine and then some thunderstorms, and rainfall rates could be as high as about 1 to 2 inches per hour. So again, the ground is saturated, and we do have that flooding concern because of those heavier downpours expected. Rainfall totals, especially across Georgia, including up into Atlanta, where we could see some rain. rainfall or airport delays, we could end up with about 2 to 3 inches of rain. Now, across New England, we also have this storm system that's going to race in here from Canada. It's going to move through, bring with it a lot of wind, a lot of heavy rain across New Hampshire, Vermont, up across down east Maine. We do have some marine weather alerts across the water areas because of those gusty winds. And as far as snow is concerned, there's a chance above 3,000 feet we could see some slushy snow coat the ground, but it's really more of a rain event across New Hampshire up into Maine, where we could end up with about 2 to 3 inches of rain. That's a look at the weather across the country. We'll get to your local forecast in the next 30 seconds.

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1: All right, Dylan, thank you. Coming up here, high drama at a popular amusement park in Texas. Riders stranded for hours after a roller coaster there malfunctioned. We're going to take you inside that harrowing rescue.
2: Plus, throwing shade, the fierce debate over beach etiquette as some popular vacation destinations kick off the summer season by cracking down on those oversized canopies, the tents, the umbrellas as well. We'll dig into that. But first, this is Today on NBC.
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0: Back at 7:30, back on a gorgeous Friday morning here in Midtown Manhattan. Absolutely perfect weather for a concert, Carson Daly. We just so happen to have one lined up from Mr. Charlie Puth.
6: Well, we're getting the hit maker at the right time. It's been a busy few months for Charlie Puth. He sang the national anthem a few months ago at the Super Bowl. He had his first son, baby Jude. He's got a new record, world tour, so lots to get to today. In fact, he'll be at Madison Square Garden tonight, but as you well know, we're going to get him right here on the Plaza.
1: It's going to be good. He's going to do a bunch of good songs for us, but we're going to get to that concert in the 8 o'clock hour, but we're going to start this half hour with a wild roller coaster experience for a group of young riders in Texas.
0: Yeah, take a look right here. I mean, they were stranded high in the air for a very long time before they were finally rescued. NBC's Emily Aketa is here with some details on what went wrong down there in Texas. Emily, good morning.
7: Hey there, guys. Good morning to you. Well, the top of a roller coaster is the biggest thrill for some, but imagine dangling at the peak for hours. That's what happened to a group of students in Galveston launching a delicate rescue operation that went late into the night. A harrowing rescue at one of the most iconic amusement parks in Texas. Eight people trapped high atop the Iron Shark coaster at Pleasure Pier in Galveston. The riders facing upwards for 4 hours as the terrifying scene unfolded just after 5 p.m.
8: We had to be very careful, especially with the rescuers we had in the basket at the time.
7: Witnesses capturing the dramatic incident as firefighters rushed to rescue the riders suspended some 100 feet in the air.
9: I'm going to put a harness on the first two, and then I'm going to let you know when I'm ready to release.
8: They are providing them direction on what to do, where to step, how to come down on that ladder, all the way through down the ladder till they get down on the ground.
7: In a statement, the amusement park said in part, quote, the ride experienced a malfunction at its initial ascent. However, as designed, it immediately stopped to keep everyone safe, adding a thorough inspection of the ride is currently underway. The riders, identified as local students who were on a STEM school field trip, were all safely brought down during the four-hour operation. School officials saying, we are thankful for the rescue efforts of the first responders and park personnel. Historic Pleasure Pier, which opened in 2012, features 16 attractions, and the Iron Shark is one of the park's marquee rides. The massive steel coaster features a 100-foot vertical lift with speeds of up to 52 miles per hour. The park's website touting the Iron Shark will attack when least expected. But this morning, those riders are safely back on the ground.
0: Yes.
7: And fire officials say it wasn't just the ride that malfunctioned, but the lift to retrieve people also had mechanical issues. That's why they brought in the tower truck with a full reach of 105 feet. The ride, remember, sitting at 100 feet, so nice. Just enough reach to get those kids safely back on the
5: ground.
1: Stay on the ground. Just stay right where we are, safe and sound.
10: To get stuck. They were in that position. Right.
1: But it's never in a good place. It's always in a tricky place.
5: Right. Upside down, bargaining with God.
10: Glad it ended well.
5: Thank you, Emily. Thanks.
1: All right, Stella. Ahead, W-I-N-N-E-R. Why am I spelling winner? We're going to take you inside last night's dramatic finish to crown the new National Spelling Bee champ.
10: All right, sounds good. But first, a hot summer debate over what you should and should not set up in the sand for a little cover from the sun. NBC's Jesse Kirsch is on the case down in Miami Beach for us. Tough assignment there for Jesse. We'll get more info right.
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0: We're back, 7:38 now, with In Depth Today. The unofficial start of summer only arrived a few days ago, but there's already a heated debate on both sides, both coasts, about beaches.
10: Yeah, it centers around what you use to get a little shade from the sun, with more communities now cracking down on some of those oversized options.
1: NBC's Jesse Kirsch is down in Miami Beach with that story. Hey, Jesse, we see you got up out of your chair.
12: Hey, guys, good morning. Yeah, I mean, how could I not take in this view? A beautiful start to the day here in Miami Beach. And for decades here and at so many other places, people have been turning to something like this, a colorful umbrella to get a little bit of a break from the sun, get some shade. But increasingly, people are looking for options like this instead, a wind-driven canopy. However, perhaps not surprisingly, the debate continues about what you should and should not have when you come out here to enjoy a day at the beach. And some people along the sandy shores are even throwing shade on the new ideas.
13: For so many, summer is about views like this.
14: I don't really get this fascination that people have with the ocean.
13: But those of us who do enjoy a day at the beach sometimes need shady relief. And this morning, the debate over the best solution rages on.
12: You're sticking with what you know.
15: I do love the classic umbrella.
12: It's not pulling out of my hands.
16: No, you can't. A kid can hold it.
13: More and more people are packing up their beach umbrellas and hoisting wind-driven canopies, like the one we found John Moreno using on Florida's Hollywood Beach.
12: And when you see all these umbrellas and then you got this, who do you think's the smarter customer?
16: Me. This is much better.
13: People like John say umbrellas are heavier and more likely to blow away in the wind, which can be dangerous.
15: You get the spiral thing and you drill it into the ground, it's not going anywhere.
13: But even some public safety professionals see these canopy-like devices as a safer bet. One product getting a lot of attention, the Shibumi Shade.
17: It's the greatest thing ever invented.
13: There are critics, too, saying these devices take up more space than umbrellas and block the view. But Shibumi's co-founder says umbrellas can be more of a nuisance.
18: You would say to get the same amount of shade, people are going to wind up putting down multiple umbrellas and take up the same footprint.
19: That's right. That's right.
13: It's not just aesthetics.
20: The cabanas, Shibumis, and tents, big tents, are not allowed. You can have only single-pole umbrella and small tent for a baby.
13: Cities like Myrtle Beach, South Carolina, restrict the use of certain devices to ensure lifeguards can see everything they need. Back on Hollywood Beach, Shibumis, umbrellas, and open-air tents are generally allowed, as long as they don't blow away or block lifeguards' view.
17: the lifeguard in the stand should be able to see anywhere where the water touches the sand and beyond, obviously. That's where the most dangerous things happen out there.
13: And among those seeking waterfront views for relaxation, some want sun over shade of any kind.
19: You're anti-umbrella.
21: I am anti-everything.
1: All right, it's clearly very divisive on set. We've got a lot of thoughts as well off camera, Jesse. But what are the actual rules about all of these canopies? It feels like the Wild Wild West.
12: Yeah, Laura, I'd say first and foremost, check with your local beach because the rules vary place to place. In Hollywood, Florida, for example, there are limits on the size of the tent, how far apart they need to be from each other. You can't pair them up next to each other. Some places have outright banned certain canopies and telling you just stick with the umbrella. So check wherever you go. And then when it comes to who's going to block your view more, I asked some people about this on the beach. And one of the things we heard is if you get there early, it doesn't matter if you put up something like this or if you put up something like that. You're going to have the best view. So early bird once again catches the worm. And that's why we got here nice and early. Sending it back to you guys.
1: You're going to be posted up there for the rest of the day, Jesse. Enjoy.
0: Well done, Jesse. Well done. Cush your summit.
1: See, as someone who enjoys the sun, I do feel like there's all this shadow now cast in my area.
0: You don't like all the obstructions.
1: I don't need all the obstructions.
0: What
1: I want
0: you,
1: full Cush? Sun.
10: It's getting dangerous to go to the beach between the skin cancer stories we do and the violent umbrellas flying everywhere.
1: I'm using sunscreen, to be clear.
0: Shark attacks.
10: Yeah.
0: Stay inside. Stay inside.
10: Beach is not so attractive much these days.
0: Dylan Dreyer, speaking of sunny skies, how's the weather looking as we head into the weekend?
22: Weather looks pretty good for a lot of folks. We are going to see a good amount of sunshine for the East Coast. We've got this Omega block. It's called that because it looks like the Greek letter Omega. So in the middle, we've got the warm temperatures running about 15 to 25 degrees above average. And then on either coast, on the West Coast, we have that area of low pressure keeping things cooler. And in New England, we also have another area of low pressure that's going to keep things cooler as well. So Cleveland, 78. But you go up into Lake Placid, it's only 64. Chicago looks good at 84. Minneapolis kind of hot at 87. Billings, Montana, well up into the 90s. We're going to stay in the 80s and 90s across the northern plains. And then very pleasant in Green Bay, Des Moines, about 71 to 78 degrees, nice and comfortable. In Dayton, 77 down into Ohio. But in the northeast tomorrow, we're only going to be mostly in the 60s. But we should still see a good amount of sunshine, so it'll actually feel very pleasant. We get back into the upper 70s by Sunday. Monday, Raleigh's into the 80s by Monday. Cincinnati will stay nice and comfortable in the mid to upper 70s, too. So record highs are possible across the northern plains, the upper Midwest. Down in the southeast, more wet weather. Scattered showers and storms and some isolated severe storms across the panhandle of Texas. That's a look at the weather across the country. Now here's a peek out your window.

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1: Thank you, Dylan.
2: All right, guys, you ready? We got a good pop star sneak peek for you. We're going to start this one by going back to the 70s for this one.
3: It's a beautiful day in this neighborhood, a beautiful day for a neighbor. Would you be mine? Could you be mine?
2: Well, Mr. Rogers, stepping into 2026 now with a brand new YouTube channel, launches June 4th. 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The channel, started by Fred Rogers Productions, is going to feature full episodes of the show, clips, compilations from that iconic show aimed at continuing to spread Mr. Rogers' timeless messages of kindness and curiosity. Need those messages now more than ever, arguably.
4: Well, I thought you were going to say there was going to be like a reboot because everything's now like a remake.
2: Well, give it time, but they're doing it because it's the 25th anniversary of the last episode.
0: I've shown old episodes to my kids, and it's amazing how calm it keeps them. They're engaged. They're focused. Yeah. It's like if things just slow down a little bit, the message gets through.
2: Well, it's back on YouTube.
1: Just ahead, two of the most exciting words in sports. Game 7, the Spurs dominating the Thunder last night, setting up a winner-take-all showdown here on NBC with a trip to the NBA Finals at stake. And we're going to talk about it. We're going to talk about it with the guy calling the action. There he is, up early, Mr. Mike Tirico, right after.
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9: The San Antonio Spurs going to take this one in the biggest blowout of the series by 27 points. The Spurs have pulled it off. There will be a seventh game.
2: That is exciting. Of course, the voice of our buddy Mike Tirico. That was him calling the end of last night's Western Conference clash between San Antonio and OKC. The Spurs, especially in the third, opened it up. They absolutely crushed the Thunder. Their series now, as you just heard, heading to a winner-go-home game 7 for the right to play the New York Knicks in the NBA Finals.
1: All right, Mike Tirico up early joins us now from San Antonio. Mike, thanks for waking up early, first of all. So, Mike, the Spurs, now they've got the mo. They've got the momentum. Yeah. But now they've got to go to Oklahoma City for this game 7. How do we think it's going to play out?
10: It's gone back and forth. It really has, more than everybody. The team that had the momentum seems to lose it right away. We've only had one team win back-to-back games. That was Oklahoma City winning games 2 and 3. San Antonio did what they needed to do last night. Best player on the floor, Victor Wembanyama. He took control of the game early, hit a bunch of shots. Oklahoma City, no response. And we have an ultimate game between the two best teams in the league record-wise this regular season.
4: Go ahead, Carson.
2: Well, listen, Mike, two things here.
4: He has thoughts.
2: I'll go. I've got many thoughts, so I'm glad you're going to give it to me. First of all, just another basketball front, and we'll get to a personal front. Whoever wins this series in Game 7, what does the matchup look like with the Knicks?
10: Well, the Knicks look great, obviously. They've won 11 straight games. They're winning their games by an average of 20-plus points. They've been awesome. New York's all excited for next week and the NBA Finals back for the first time in a quarter century. The Knicks will face the best defensive team they've faced so far in the playoffs. Will the rust hurt their offense sitting out a week? Hard to say all of those will factor in, but the Knicks, many thought the East champ would not be a contender in the finals. Knicks are just as much a contender to win the finals as either of these teams. I think a great final series is ahead.
4: That's what we all want, right, Mike? Yeah. It was a crazy series. It's been a wild week in the NBA, but also a wild week for you. It was a first. You found out you won an Emmy while you're on set calling the game?
10: Yeah, from the Hall of Famer Reggie Miller. That's what made it really special. That was the neat part. The ceremony was going on during our game. I'm embarrassed. People don't want to talk about the announcers. They want to just enjoy the game. But it was an honor. I was genuinely surprised. We were focused on the game. I knew the ceremony was going on in the city. But it's a thank you to all of our teammates. As you all know, any of us on the front end of this, without great teammates to lift us up, we can't do what we do. So I accept it on behalf of our whole Sunday Night Football, Olympics, and basketball group.
4: Wow,
2: you are the gold
4: humble.
2: Standard.
4: Yeah.
2: You are the gold standard. That's
1: so
2: it.
1: Gracious, so thank generous as always. Good luck, Mike. Get some rest. Looking forward to hearing you and seeing you tomorrow night.
10: Going back to bed. See you for game seven tomorrow.
1: Spurs Thanks, Thunder. Must see game seven with a trip to the finals on the line. Coverage starting at 7:30 Eastern right here on NBC and, of course, streaming on Peacock.
2: You know, that's a treat for us, this Game 7. There's only been five Game 7s in the Western Conference series since 2000.
1: Only
2: so this
1: five?
2: This is a big treat. This
1: Who do
2: is
1: you like?
2: A big game.
1: Who do you like?
2: I mean, it's just impossible. So you get Wemby like you played yesterday. I mean, how can you go against what you saw last night?
1: All right.
2: We'll see how it goes. Coming up, guys, look outside. We got the man of the morning. He has arrived. We're going to play Madison Square Garden tonight. Call it the warm-up show. Right here, a few blocks away, our Friday concert on the plaza is with the one and only Charlie Puth after your local news.
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13: 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And you're like, whoa, it's a Studio 1A.
11: People who literally are up all night to bring this show to you. There's not a morning I walk in here that I don't pinch myself and think, I get to be here.

0: It's 8 o'clock on today. Coming up, massive fireball. Overnight, this Blue Origin rocket exploding during an engine firing test.
1: That is crazy and not normal.
0: That blast seen and felt for miles. What the Jeff Bezos-owned company is saying about the fiery setback. Then, the sweet spell of success.
2: You are the 2026 Scripps National Spelling Bee Champion.
0: Meet the 14-year-old taking home the top prize at the National Spelling Bee. Coming up, a look at that winning word before he joins us live. And meet the Beatle. Willie sitting down with the one and only Sir Paul McCartney about his legendary life and career. From his days with the Fab Four.
3: It was just like, okay, it's another gig.
0: To his new music that includes a little help from his friend. Their conversation in just a bit. All that, plus the songs of the summer reveal.
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0: Conan heads back to school.
5: I fought like hell to have today's ceremony named Conan O'Brien Presents the Harvard Commencement, starring Conan O'Brien.
0: And Charlie Puth is here to rock the plaza. With a concert to kick off the weekend right today, Friday, May 29th, 2026.
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0: We're ready too. Welcome back to today. Thank you so much for starting your Friday morning with us. Thanks to Laura Jarrett as well for pitching in. Savannah gets a head start on the weekend. Going to be a fun concert.
1: Oh my gosh. Always love a Friday concert. Charlie Puth's going to be so good.
0: Yes. Going to get outside, hang out with Charlie in just a few minutes. Speaking of stars, though, by the way, we've got a parade of stars next week here on today. Tina Fey, Anne Hathaway, Ewan McGregor, all here.
1: That's good. And there's more. Jennifer Lopez, SNL alum Will Forte, and the one, the only Paul Rudd. You won't want to miss a moment of that, all here in 1A next week.
0: All right, so that's next week. Right now, though, let's get to your news at 8. We're going to begin with that massive explosion at Cape Canaveral overnight. A Blue Origin rocket bursting into flames on the launch pad during an engine fire test. NBC's Tom Costello covers the space program for us, joins us now with the very latest. Tom, good morning.
2: Yeah, hey, Craig. So this happened during what's called a static test fire on the ground, not a launch, but a critical test on the pad for Blue Origin's new Glenn rocket, named after John Glenn. It was at about 9 p.m. when this rocket exploded in one of the biggest explosions I've ever seen during a test failure. Thankfully, no one was on the pad at the time, no injuries, but significant damage to the pad at Cape Canaveral Space Force Base right next to the Kennedy Space Center. The explosion could be seen and heard for miles around as this bright orange light suddenly lit up the night sky. Blue Origin, as you probably know, is owned by Amazon founder and billionaire Jeff Bezos. And just this week, the company won a NASA contract to use the new Glenn rockets to deliver cargo and eventually astronauts to a moon base. Bezos posted on social media, "Very rough day, but we will rebuild whatever needs rebuilding and get back to flying," he said. This could be a setback for deploying new satellites and for NASA's plans for building out a moon base. It could delay that process just a bit. Those rockets were going to start launching this year. Craig?
0: All right. Tom Costello for us there. Tom, thank you.
1: Okay. There is a new twist this morning in a high-profile case. Sources telling NBC News that the Justice Department has now opened a criminal investigation into E. Jean Carroll's lawsuits. You'll remember she's the writer who sued the president over sexual abuse. NBC's Kelly O'Donnell's in Washington with all the details on this. Kelly, what more are you learning?
3: Well, good morning, Laura. The larger context for this is the president's very public stand that he wants to see the Department of Justice pursue his political rivals and perceived enemies with investigations. E. Jean Carroll is a private citizen who successfully sued Mr. Trump. And now that civil litigation is connected to a new criminal probe.
4: Can we have a few words, please?
3: This morning, 82-year-old writer E. Jean Carroll propelled back into the center of a legal drama.
4: Financial blows for Donald Trump.
3: Linked to Carroll's two civil court victories against President Trump.
5: I got sued by E. Jean Carroll.
3: But this time, it's the Department of Justice opening a federal criminal probe focused on how her legal team was funded. A source familiar with the investigation says prosecutors in the U.S. Attorney's Office in Northern Illinois are looking into a nonprofit that helped pay Carroll's lawyers. Carroll and her lawyer declined comment. And late Thursday, the U.S. attorney released a statement that his office has never opened a criminal investigation into E. Jean Carroll, but did not address the nonprofit, which is backed by billionaire LinkedIn founder and Democratic donor Reid Hoffman, whose role President Trump has repeatedly and publicly criticized.
6: Reid Hoffman is sponsoring this woman that said terrible things from 30 years ago.
3: A jury found Mr. Trump liable for sexually abusing Carroll in a department store dressing room in the 1990s. Later, he was found liable for defaming her with an $83 million judgment. Carroll spoke with Savannah in 2023.
7: This is about getting my name back. And that's what we accomplished.
3: The president has asked the Supreme Court to toss out the case and denied wrongdoing.
6: I denied the story because it's not true. I have no idea who the woman is, and I never met her.
3: In a deposition, Mr. Trump was shown a photo of himself and Carroll, but misidentified her as his second wife.
8: That's Marla. Yeah, that's my wife.
3: Unlike those other investigations, E. Jean Carroll is not a public figure, not a public official, and neither is Reid Hoffman. We've made multiple attempts to reach Hoffman for comment. Also, Acting Attorney General Todd Blanche has recused himself from the Carroll-related investigation, according to a source. He, of course, was one of the president's personal lawyers before he was appointed to the top job at Justice. Laura?
1: All right, Kelly O'Donnell, we'll see where it goes. And a quick programming note for you here on Meet the Press this weekend. Kristen Welker talks to former Vice President Mike Pence and Democratic Governor Andy Beshear of Kentucky. That's Sunday on Meet the Press.
0: Now, some breaking news here in New York City. Commuters are facing extensive delays right now in and out of Penn Station after an Amtrak work train caught fire. At least five civilians are being evaluated by emergency medical personnel, we're told. At this point, it's not clear what sparked that fire. An investigation is underway, but it could take a number of hours to get train traffic in and out of Penn Station back on schedule.
1: We have covered the news. How about a boost?
0: Would love a boost.
1: Are you ready? Are you willing for your spelling test? Because there is a new Scripps National Spelling Bee champ this morning. The winner decided during a nail-biting spell-off between 7th grader Ishan Gupta and 8th grader Sheree Parikh, who had 90 seconds to spell as many words as they could.
8: Tlachtli.
9: T-L-A-C-H-T-L-I.
8: Madokwa.
9: M-A-D-O-Q-U-A.
8: Rishi Arias.
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8: Chikungunya.
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8: Bromocryptine.
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8: Kashaw.
10: C-U-S-H-A-W.
1: Crushed it. In the end, there could only be one winner to take home the title and the $50,000.
8: Shrey, during the spell off, you correctly spelled a total of 32 words. Ishan, you correctly spelled a total of 25 words, and that means that Shrey, you are the 2,000.
0: Wow.
1: Congrats to them both, but especially Sheree, the winner, the 14-year-old from California. He grabbed that coveted title during his last year of eligibility. We will celebrate with him when he joins us live coming up in our third hour. Do you know, this was his third time.
0: Oh, wow.
1: The third time's a charm for Sheree.
0: Not only could I not spell those words, I never heard of the words.
1: I know, that's the thing.
0: I don't even know what the words mean.
1: We need a definition.
0: Right, right.
1: Maybe that would help.
0: See, Daily probably could.
11: And I just asked AI what chikungunya means. And it's like to dry up or contort forward. It's like a joint reference.
0: Oh.
11: Never knew. It also took it like 10 minutes to figure that out. Guys, coming up, we got breaking news and pop star. Hot off the presses, we're revealing Spotify's predictions for song for this year's Summer Jam.
0: All right, speaking of music, buddy, Willie's one-on-one with Sir Paul McCartney himself. The music icon opening up about his nostalgic new album, revisiting the Beatles' early days, and why, after nearly 70 years as a performer, it still amazes him. But first.
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1: Welcome back. For seven decades, Paul McCartney has been shaping generations of fans with his musical genius.
11: Really amazing. Now 83, the legend still going strong while also taking some time to look back on a prolific life and career that all started when he and his childhood buddy John Lennon formed a little group called the Beatles.
0: Ah, the Fab Four. Our buddy Willie Geist got together with Sir Paul recently to talk about all of it.
15: I've got a feeling.
16: And there's the last with the boys.
15: There's the boys.
16: Yeah.
15: Here they are.
13: You haven't changed a bit, Paul.
16: For Paul McCartney, the process and the joy of making music has not changed over all these years.
17: I just love noodling around on a guitar. So I'll play, and if I'm lucky, something nice will appear, a nice chord or some words I like, and then I just will follow that trail.
16: The latest trail takes the 83-year-old McCartney back to his childhood in Liverpool, England, and as he puts it, the days we left behind.
18: Looking back at white and black.
16: That is the lead single off of his new album, The Boys of Dungeon Lane.
13: The memories that are conjured throughout this of your friends, of your parents, of your childhood, what made you at this point in your career want to go all the way back to those days and tell those stories?
17: I don't know, you know, maybe it's just this point in my life, but I enjoy looking back. If you're lucky, like I was, you've got a lot of warm memories. I had a really good family.
19: 1, 2, 3, 4!
16: McCartney's second family, the Beatles, was born when Paul met John Lennon in the summer of 1957. Together with Paul's schoolmate, George Harrison, and drummer Ringo Starr, they became the most famous band in the world.
20: 3,000 screaming teenagers are at New York's Kennedy Airport.
16: In February of 1964, the Beatles landed in New York to make their American debut on the Ed Sullivan Show.
21: The screams herald the appearance on our show of the Beatles.
22: We're shaking up, baby. Shaking up, baby.
17: We didn't kind of know quite some of the TV shows we were doing, like Ed Sullivan. We'd never heard of him. It didn't faze us. It was just like, okay, it's another gig.
13: And now here we are in the year 2026. You've just come from the Ed Sullivan Theater. What was it like to be back in that theater?
17: It's magical when you realize that the space you're standing in was the same space that those four boys stood in. And now here we are. It's like, wow, we did okay.
16: The Beatles split up in 1970. But on the new album, McCartney brings the four lads from Liverpool back together. Ringo joins Paul on lead vocals for the first time ever on the song Home to Us.
23: But it was home to us.
16: And in Down South, McCartney recounts carefree days of hitchhiking with his old friend Harrison, who died in 2001.
24: It was a good way to get to know you.
16: Nearly 60 years now since he last played with the Beatles.
25: I've got a beer!
16: McCartney continues to make music with the enthusiasm of that bop-haired teenager in Liverpool.
13: I think I know the answer to the question, but is there any world in which you put down the guitar and you go, I think I've done it?
17: I hope not. Can't believe I do it professionally. Still seems like a hobby to me. I don't think that magical ever time.
0: Man, it's cool to hear that he still has that fire.
11: Well, what's magical about that is he does have that fire, and there's one of the biggest icons in music who's been interviewed. I mean, I've interviewed him a bunch of times, but every time he's interviewed, he talks about being 16 and playing with John and the right-handed, left-handed. He's told the same stories essentially a million times about the Beatles and about his own career, yet he tells it in such a way where you can tell he still genuinely has such reverence for even his own life and him, and it's why the Beatles are still so relevant even today. Yeah, he loves it.
0: By the way, there's much more where that came from. You can catch Willie's full sit down with Sir Paul McCartney.
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0: start with Spotify. You know what's really heating up? When the Song of Summer conversation starts and hot off the presses, Spotify has just released their predictions. The lineup includes 30 tracks that are set to define the new season. You want to listen to a couple of
1: yes.
0: their predictions? All right, here we go. This one seems like a shoe-in. Let's play it.

0: Talking Tech.
1: Of course, you know that one. It's Ella Langley's Choosing Texas. When you hear that song in 10 years, will you immediately associate it with the summer of 26?
0: Yes.
1: We'll see. Already making huge history on the Billboard charts. Now a little Olivia Dean. This one's called Rein Me In. It features Sam Fender.

0: Yes.
1: She is a star.
2: Craig literally said before this happened, I need some Olivia Dean in my life.
1: Everything she puts out is easy to like.
2: Yes.
1: And her. She's just infectious.
2: Yes.
1: All right, lastly, we kick off summer with this one, and seems like we're going to be hearing it all season long.

0: Oh.
1: Hey now. All right. That's Midnight Sun. Zara Larsson. Now
2: that
1: I know why we showed that.
2: Dad reaction to Zara Larsson.
1: Look at what we're looking at.
2: What are we looking at here?
1: I was Laura, I'm no longer choosing Texas.
0: I was not.
1: All right. I'm choosing Midnight Sun. Any other songs for Songs of Summer? American Girls, Harry Styles, great song.
3: Yeah, but I haven't heard anything with like a

Hourglass, set to arrive August 7th, and it comes 2 years after his hit album, Kansas Anymore. That, of course, launched him into stardom. Now, the first single for the new album drops next week, and it's called High Hopes 3000. Here's a little bit of that.

0: drop that
1: Dylan
0: for a better
1: and I
0: one?
1: I like this one.
2: Oh, yeah. Oh, that's good. We're
3: into
2: that could
3: that.
2: Be song.
3: I'd go for that for Song of the Summer.
2: Me too.
3: Has
2: okay.
3: that.
2: Yes. Like the build up to something anthemic.
3: Yes.
2: All right, next up is Conan O'Brien, the Harvard graduate, returned to his alma mater yesterday to send off the class of 2026 as the commencement speaker. Conan combined his signature humor, but also a heartfelt message.
4: Yes, my challenges were unique to me. But I found that any single achievement, like a Harvard diploma, becomes less important to me in all the very best ways when I embrace certain principles. The first is that I endeavor to always remind myself that I have done absolutely nothing alone. Walt Whitman wrote, "I contain multitudes." Well, I contain a breakfast sandwich and a nice coffee from Tate. But whatever I have achieved has been with the help of an infinitely packed clown car of multitudes. If I could invite...
5: Yeah, that's true, right?
6: Yeah, yeah. Love that. Nobody does it alone.
2: All right, guys. Finally, we're going to finish here with Off Campus. We've been really covering them this week. Earlier, we told you that the new rom-com series broke streaming records everywhere, and now they've released new details for season two. So get ready to follow this buzzy couple.
7: Who is that? What? I don't know her personally, but I'm pretty sure that's J-Lo.
8: That's really helpful. Yeah.
9: I got an idea.
10: Oh my God! Wait, this is me!
11: J-Lo!
2: If you're unfamiliar, that's Ali and Dean, guys. They were like side characters in season one, but they're going to be the main focus season two, kind of like how Bridgerton does it.
5: Yep.
2: Off-campus series is going to follow a different relationship each season.
5: That's right. Awesome. Sweet pop star. Yep. Hey, let's get outside.
2: Let's go.
5: Charlie Puth is there.
1: Let's go.
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1: All right, you guys ready? Crowd's fired up. Plaza's ready to go. The wait is almost over for Charlie Puth.
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0: And We Don't Talk Anymore. His global fan base has exploded.
2: Hilarious. Ha, ha, ha.
0: Thanks to Charlie's signature sound and creative approach.
3: Hi. Hi, everyone. Charlie.
0: The New Jersey native first shot to fame 15 years ago.
4: Old friend.
0: After his rendition of Adele's Someone Like You became a viral sensation.
4: Just want attention.
0: Since then, Charlie has gotten everyone's attention, amassing more than 35 billion career streams, earning 9 multi-platinum singles, 4 Grammy

shout out from Taylor Swift on the title track of the Torture Poets Department. Charlie Puth should be a bigger artist. Now Charlie is on track for one of his biggest years yet, performing the national anthem at the Super Bowl in February, followed by the release of his fourth studio album, Whatever's Clever, a month later, and welcoming his first baby, a boy named Jude, into the world. Now, Charlie is hitting the road on a giant world tour and headlining Madison Square Garden tonight. But first, Charlie Puth is stopping off right here for an epic show on our city concert stage. And that epic show begins right now. Are you ready? Ladies and gentlemen, Charlie!

0: beautiful Friday morning here in New York City, made all the better by Grammy-nominated music superstar Charlie Puth.
1: You guys having a good time so far? We good? All right.
2: What a crowd.
1: By the way, as we mentioned, just the start of a huge day for Charlie tonight. Just a few blocks away, Madison Square Garden, sold out crowd. Welcome back to the Plaza, the pride of Rumps in New Jersey. Carson mentioned, so far this year, you sang at the Super Bowl, yeah. You welcomed your first child, yeah. You dropped a new album, and it's only May.
3: I haven't slept one lick.
1: You haven't slept one lick. What's describe the new album? Like, how would you describe it to folks?
3: I'd describe it as scholastic utopian. I mean, I think teachers are the coolest people in the world, and I always loved it when my teachers in school made it entertaining. So I think the whole project, I mean, even the way I'm dressed right now, I might give substitute teacher, but I want people to love the music and learn about music, too.
0: Yeah. But it's cool teacher vibes. It's like, you know,
3: yeah,
0: you wear it well.
3: I'm like the substitute that comes in on like a Friday.
0: The sub everyone's excited for.
3: Yeah. Yeah, exactly.
0: Okay, you're playing MSG tonight.
3: Yeah.
0: I mean, New Jersey boy, like, what does this mean to you? How
3: emphasis
0: do you even prepare?
3: On sold out. I can't, we sold it out. I can't believe it.
4: Like, it's awesome.
3: It's, what was your question? I'm so excited.
0: How are you getting prepared? Like, what's your mental game for this?
3: Well, I mean, I live here now, so that's good. I don't have to go in hotels or anything, so I'm a bit calmer. And I don't know. I'll just go home and say hi to my baby and then go
0: take
3: to MSG. We have some special guests that are coming out tonight, though.
0: So, yeah. Charlie, anyone you want to tell us?
3: Oh, not yet.
4: You're going to do Changes for us. I know it's the lead track on the album. Always, are you picky about what is that lead track, how it sets up a record, and what do we need to know about the song before you do it?
3: Yeah, I wanted Changes to start the record off because there have been changes in my life, and it's literally that, Carson. It's just I wanted to kind of that to be the overarching umbrella. It's early. I don't know what I'm saying.
4: No, it makes sense.
1: Yeah. Makes sense.
3: Yeah.
4: Perfect setup for the record.
3: Absolutely.
4: Where you're at. Awesome. Great to have you here. You ready to go?
3: Absolutely.
4: Shout out to your band too.
3: Don't they sound fantastic?
4: They're the best.
1: Getting up early.
4: And
1: thank you.
4: The whole crew here.
1: Even
4: Charlie
1: the Dodgers fan.
4: Puth, take it away.
3: Thank you.

0: Oh, give it up for Charlie Puth. Charlie's going to be right back performing one of his biggest hits, a crowd favorite. But first, this is Today on NBC.
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0: And we're back with Today Request Live, one of our biggest Charlie Puth fans here on the plaza. We've got Lily and Olivia. Hi, ladies.
5: Hi.
6: Hey.
0: I know TV's a new medium for them because they are here in New York trying to become live theater people, so maybe you'll be back here performing. But what do you have in common with Charlie?
5: We went to the same college, and I'm also from New Jersey, so two things, which is fun.
0: You went to the Berklee College of Music.
6: Yes, sir.
0: All right, do you guys want to take over the show here and do a little introduction?
5: Sure.
0: All right, I'll get out of the way. We'll get out of the way. Give it up to Lily and Olivia. Go ahead, ladies.
5: Performing We Don't Talk Anymore.
6: Make some noise for Charlie Puth.
0: Excellent job. You're high.

0: They're excited, Charlie. They're screaming for more, more, more.
1: I know. How'd they get all the way back there? They should come up here.
2: We want to thank our substitute teacher, Charlie Puth, here for coming and taking care of class today.
0: Well done, sir.
1: Excellent thank you. Work.
0: There's more coming up. By the way, there's a super fan here. One of our, Phoebe Wiener, one of our star producers.
2: Oh, yeah.
3: Star
0: there's Phoebe.
2: She knew every word to every
0: She
2: song.
0: Loves Charlie Puth more than just about anybody else.
2: There you go. Shout out to the band, too, again. Appreciate you guys. Well, good luck tonight. What are you going to get, napping?
1: I'm going to go take a quick nap, but then we got to prepare for the special guest. So.
2: Oh, love that.
3: You want to tell us who, right?
0: Give us can you give us a clue?
1: One legend, two legends.
2: John Legend. And
1: someone I've always wanted to sing with. And it's just, I don't want to give too much. I'll get in trouble.
2: Good. It's New York. It could be anybody.
1: Yeah.
0: All right, buddy. Well, Charlie, right. Have fun at MSG tonight.
1: Thank you, guys.
2: Congrats on the new record.
1: Thank you.
2: Shout out to all the jazz cats out there. I see you, Lily and Olivia.
1: That was a very jazzy version. That was the Berkeley version.
2: Love that.
1: Of that song. Yes.
0: All right. Don't go anywhere, folks. Before hitting the world's most famous arena, Charlie Puth coming back with one more song in our third hour. Also, love the Go Knicks at the beginning. Well done.
1: Yeah. I tried to put a melody to it. It didn't really work out, but Go Knicks.
0: We're back after a quick check of local news and weather. Yeah.

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0: The National Spelling Bee coming down to the wire, ending with a lightning round showdown.
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0: And this morning, we have the champ live. 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
3: One of the ways they taught me American culture was through movies.
0: How he's now putting his own culture front and center on screen. And then later, we're going to get you ready for summer with our Shop Today team's top-ranked essentials from the backyard to the beach and your...

0: Live from Studio 1A in Rockefeller Plaza, this is the third hour of Today.
1: Ah, a good Friday morning. Welcome to this third hour today. How are we doing, guys? Crowds are good. I'm Craig, there's Dylan, there's Laura, and ladies and gentlemen, we're kicking off the show on the plaza here. This great crowd all here to see Charlie Puth.
2: Shout out to everybody back there screaming as well, if they can hear us.
1: Charlie has put on a heck of a show so far. You're no stranger to the summer concert stage either. What's it like being back on the plaza?
2: No, I mean, I'm looking at her sign right there. That was me 10 years ago on there. Here. Yeah, 10 years later, you still have the lanyard. Wow. And now 10 years later, we're playing a sold-out MSG, and you guys are amazing. Thank you.
1: By the way, that's the front of the sign. Look at the back of the sign. We declared Charlie that's should be nice. A bigger artist. That was 10 years ago. Look, it happened.
2: That's very nice. That's, yeah.
3: You know,
2: that's
3: we're just sitting here talking during the commercial break. You are just like one of the nicest people. I mean, it's so great to talk to you. Your graciousness about getting to play MSG later on today. Like, none of this is lost on you. It seems like you're really just appreciating everything.
2: No, I'll never be jaded because especially if music's in front of it. Like, I just want to spread the word that music is the most important thing ever. Art's the most important thing. It can enhance every other aspect of your life. Everybody in here should make a song.
4: Can we talk about the other big thing in your life right now?
2: Which one?
4: Sweet Baby Jude.
2: Oh, Sweet Baby Jude, yeah.
4: Yes. What is the craziest thing about fatherhood so far?
2: Just how fast they grow up. And, a lot of my friends who became dads before me, I was like, I'm never going to be the dad that's like, you know, brutally showing all these photos to. I turned into that dad. I'm always showing photos to.
4: You have like a shared family album that just goes out to everybody?
2: Yeah, we have the group chats, the Jude chats, and he's home now. He's 2 months and he's massive.
3: Just wait. It just keeps getting better and better and better every day.
2: He loves music too.
1: It's a. He
2: loves a sing. By the Carpenters, so we're like sing a song, and he goes. Oh. My wife says that when I'm performing, because I do this thing, like she says I look like Jude when he's hungry.
3: Looks like a 2 month old.
2: I guess. Yeah.
1: What's the story behind the album title?
2: Whatever's clever is just a saying that I was saying in the process of making the album. It was very not overthought. And, should we do this piano? Whatever's clever. Oh, should we add this drum kit? Just do this drum kit. Whatever's clever. It's just something that we kept saying in the process of making it.
1: It was organic.
2: Yeah.
1: You guys are just catching up on Jersey, too. Dylan's a proud Jersey girl.
2: She said that.
3: I did say I like the bagels in New Jersey better than
2: I was like, you want to break into the...
3: It's controversial.
2: There's going to be riots outside Rockefeller Center right now.
3: Your opinion on that?
2: I mean, I like Connecticut pizza. I like New Jersey pizza. Yeah. I like New York pizza. I like... Shout out to Lucali. Shout out to Lucky Charlie. I love all the places.
3: Yeah.
1: Charlie Puth's a smart man. Smart man. A lot of folks got up really early to see you, Charlie, but there's here's my guy. Here's my guy. What's your name?
5: Robert.
1: Robert, how old are you, Robert?
5: 7.
1: 7 years old. So what grade are you in?
5: Second.
1: Second grade, and I'm familiar with the school calendar. You are skipping school right now, aren't you, Robert?
5: Yes.
1: Attaboy. You're a huge Charlie Puth fan?
5: Yes.
1: What do you love about Charlie?
5: Everything.
3: Aww.
1: Everything. And Ashley, your mom.
6: I am mom.
1: Also from Jersey. What part of Jersey?
6: We are from Palisades Park, New Jersey.
1: What is it about Charlie's music that your family's come to enjoy so much?
6: So I have Robert and Sam, who's 6, and to be able to share music with my boys that's like wholesome. And your song, Cry, on the new album, the message for them that as boys, it's good to cry and show your emotions, stuff's going to happen. Like, as a mom, to share that with them, like, thank you so much.
2: Don't make me tear up.
3: No, I want to tear up.
6: No, like, really, this has been...
1: So you're skipping school, Robert. What are you doing tonight? Got plans? What do you do on Friday nights?
5: Maybe going to Madison Square Garden for another...
1: Are you asking Charlie Puth for tickets?
5: No.
1: You don't have to, because Charlie Puth is giving you and your family 4 tickets. Enjoy the concert tonight, okay?
5: Okay. Thank you.
1: Thank you, buddy. Have fun.
2: Of course. We'll take care of you all tonight.
1: Charlie, thanks, buddy. Thanks for being you.
2: Wow. That's amazing.
7: Thank you.
1: Ladies, back to you.
4: Oh, my gosh. I can tell you're, like, choked up.
3: You're, like, emotional
4: this.
3: Now.
2: Yeah, I want to. Can I give them a hug?
4: Yes. Go.
3: Go.
2: Just want, that's very nice. Nice to meet you.
4: Thank you. Thank you.
2: That's so nice.
5: Can you shout?
2: Yeah. They said no signing, but I'm just going to... Here, hold
1: kid's
2: it.
1: He's not going to waste his shot. I love it.
4: I love it.
2: No, we had literally two tickets left, and we're going to give them to you. So.
6: Don't tell little brother.
3: I love it. I told you he's more. The nicest guy.
4: There's, like, not a dry eye in the house, but Robert's keeping it together. Robert's got his poker face on. He's excited. Craig, thanks. We're going to now make a little bit of a turn to the high drama at the Scripps National Spelling Bee.
3: Well, this year's event, it came down to a spell-off. That's exciting. We're going to talk with the 8th grade champ in just a moment. But first, a look at the dramatic finish.
8: Just two left. You can feel the tension in the auditorium. This could be it, Paul.
9: 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And I won't say another word until you press the button. 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
9: Bromocriptine.
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9: Kashaw.
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9: Trey, during the spell off, you correctly spelled a total of 32 words. Ethan, you correctly spelled a total of 25 words, and that means that Shrey, you are the 2-time.
11: Scripps National Spelling Bee champion.
3: How exciting is that? And Shrey is joining us now. Congratulations. I mean, how does the title of National Spelling Bee champion sound and feel this morning?
12: Good morning. The title honestly feels, it's such a mix of emotions. I'm both relieved and just extremely happy that all my hard work paid off.
1: Trey, what did your parents tell you after you won last night, bud? And how'd you celebrate?
12: My parents just said they were really proud of me. And, you know, they also invested a lot into this, a lot of time and effort and so many things. So, you know, I'm so glad they got to share that moment with me.
1: Did you celebrate at all? Did you do anything? Any, like a wild
12: and
1: party?
12: The way we yeah, so when we got back to the hotel, a bunch of spellers were actually waiting, like, in the lobby, and they all, like, started clapping as I walked in, so that was really, really cool. And, you know, I just talked to them for a while, and we, like, ordered a ton of pizza, and then we ate downstairs, and then I went to my room with some of my friends and we just stayed up and, like, looked at the news articles and watched some of the clips. So it was all really fun. And I ended up getting to bed at around, like, 2 or 3 a.m.
3: Oh, wow. Aww. And then we made you get up early. Shrey, congratulations. We're proud of you, too. Thank you so much for being with us this morning.
12: Thank you.
4: Something tells me he can get all the pizza he wants for free for a little bit.
1: Yeah, he's got $50,000 now, too. Yeah. Coming up, today's checklist, how to spot the signs of stroke and the fast action that could save a life. And then later, our series, Generation Next, we're going to put the spotlight on a young director rising through the Hollywood ranks by putting his culture at the forefront. Third hour of today, right back after this.
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1: So May is National Stroke Awareness Month. 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
3: So this morning on today's checklist, we are highlighting how to recognize the symptoms and to take action.
4: Here to help us is Dr. Carolyn Brockington. She's a vascular neurologist and director of the Stroke Center at Mount Sinai West and Morningside here in New York City. Doctor, so nice to have you here.
21: Welcome back.
4: To discuss this. Yeah. I think a lot of people might think that strokes are primarily, you know, associated with older folks, but it's not.
21: It's one of the biggest myths, right? People think, oh, I'm young, I don't have to worry about it, etc. Absolutely not true. Anybody can have a stroke, right? The incidence certainly increases as people get older, but strokes are from not enough blood getting to the brain, and there are many different reasons why that might happen at different ages. So everybody should know they can have a stroke.
1: Everybody.
21: Everybody.
1: So let's talk about this acronym. It's called BFAST. BFAST. Explain that to us. Break it down.
21: Because we say in stroke treatment, time is brain, right? If stroke means not enough blood is getting to the brain causing an injury, we want to reestablish blood flow right away. So we want people to know what are the most common signs or stroke symptoms that they might see. So be fast, right? Mm-hmm. B is for balance. Suddenly you feel like you're off balance. E is for eyes. You don't see well. Mm. Both eyes are darkened or you have double vision. Mm. F is for face, right? Suddenly you notice that your face is drooping on one side. A is for arms. You can't keep one arm up. S is for speech. Maybe your speech is garbled or suddenly you can't find the words you want or you don't understand what people are saying to you. And then T is for time. We want people to call 911 right away. You don't Google. You don't call a friend, right? You go to the emergency room right away.
1: To be clear, though, it's not. You don't necessarily need to have all of these
21: symptoms. Absolutely not. These are just most of the common symptoms, right? And so we want people to really acknowledge and understand that the symptoms are sudden. And they may be this, but if suddenly you feel like something's wrong on one side of the body or you can't see or speak, that's something that has to be evaluated right away.
3: Is it possible to have a stroke without any symptoms?
21: Right. So, you know, people say, oh, I have a stroke. I'm definitely going to know it. Right. But there are such things as silent strokes. Mm. It depends on the part of the brain that's affected, the size. And you might say, well, how do we detect it?
3: Yeah.
21: When people get pictures of their brain for other reasons, a headache, et cetera, you might say, oh, they had a stroke before. Mm. And you might say, well, since I don't have any symptoms, I don't have to worry. But it really serves as a warning sign, right? One of the risk factors. So you want to make sure, well, why did you have a stroke? You have to treat it like having high blood pressure, having diabetes, et cetera. Because we know that somebody who has a silent stroke, the risk of getting another stroke that actually has symptoms is greater.
1: Mm. Oh.
21: Also, the risk of memory problems developing is greater. Mm.
4: Wow. So, doctor, what can folks do to reduce their risk?
21: Right. So it's important that we say 80% of strokes can be prevented, right? Oh. So we've talked about stroke, but we should know that we can empower ourselves to do something about it.
4: Mm-hmm.
21: So that's knowing your numbers, right? So if you have high blood pressure, elevated cholesterol, you've probably heard in the news that there are new cholesterol medicines mm-hmm. coming out that are going to really reduce the risk of heart disease and stroke. Reduce stress, right? That's easy to say. But I try to unplug every day, so I'm not constantly on the phone. Get regular activity, healthy diet, right?
1: Sleep.
21: With friends, sleep.
1: Oh, yeah.
21: Harder. Easier
3: limit
21: to
3: alcohol.
21: Say than done,
1: we're
21: right? Limit
1: trouble.
21: Alcohol. But all those things seem like small little things, but really all those add up to certainly preventing stroke and having a healthy life, right? Both the brain health and overall body health. So it's important.
4: Yeah, it's good to feel empowered, like you can actually do something about
21: Absolutely,
4: it.
21: Absolutely, yeah.
4: Doctor, thank you.
3: Thank
4: Appreciate
3: you.
4: Your
3: thank
4: time.
3: You.
1: Thank you, Dr. Brockington. Coming up, our series Generation Next. Our Vicky Nguyen's going to introduce us to this young filmmaker who's really making waves in the industry. Also, she finds out why he turned down a $1 million Hollywood offer. And then later, our Shop Today team ranked the best summer essentials, including what apparently are two must-haves for your beach bag, according to Adriana Brock, third hour today.
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0: Celebrating Asian American Pacific Islander Heritage Month, and our Vicky Nguyen is here to introduce us to this rising young filmmaker who's putting his culture front and center on screen, huh, Vic?
1: Hi, good morning to you all. Happy May. Chris Yen has been making movies since he was 6 years old, always looking for ways to bring his vision to the audiences around him, even when it was just his friends and family. I had a chance to meet up with Chris in San Jose, California, to talk movies, money, and making his mark in the film industry.
2: If you're Vietnamese and ready to strive for greatness.
3: 24-year-old director Chris Yen isn't a household name yet.
2: Throw it up.
3: But he aims to change that as he paves his path in Hollywood.
1: How long have you been storytelling and filming?
4: Well, I've been filming since I was like 6, 7 years old.
3: His parents, Christine and Charlie, fled Vietnam as teens after the war in the late 70s to escape communism. They were among the roughly 3 million boat people who immigrated to the United States between 1975 and 1995. Their families settled in San Jose, California, now one of the largest Vietnamese enclaves in the U.S.
1: Cheers to you.
4: Cheers. Thank you.
3: We sat down at Bui Vien Street Food over some traditional dishes to chat about his childhood.
4: Like a lot of Vietnamese immigrants, they didn't know American culture. And one of the ways they taught me American culture was through movies.
3: Chris, as an only child, had a lot of time on his hands and a big imagination.
4: But my mom was really, really supportive. When I was a little child, I would steal her camera and I would make my own little movies already.
3: He says he grew up studying films like Goodfellas and The Godfather and wanted to follow in the footsteps of directors Kubrick, Coppola, and Scorsese. Last year, Chris debuted a short film called Suburban Story. It won Best Crime Short and Best First-Time Director on the festival circuit. Now he's leveraging those wins to pursue a feature-length movie titled Fish, Prawn, Crab.
1: What is the premise for your movie?
4: Fish, Prawn, Crab is about a Vietnamese brother who's struggling to take care of his little sister in the chaotic streets of Oakland, and he builds an underground gambling empire based off a Vietnamese dice game, Bao Cua Tom Ca. You know, it's a childhood dice game that a lot of Vietnamese people grew up with.
3: Chris took me to Grand Century Mall, a potential shooting location in the heart of Little Saigon.
4: It's like one of the places where Vietnamese Americans built a lot of businesses and culture is preserved here.
3: Last summer, a film studio offered him $1 million to fund Fish, Prawn, Crab. But there was a catch.
4: They were implying a lot of things about how Vietnamese and Chinese culture might be interchangeable. And then they kind of implied and almost pretty much explicitly said that they wanted to change it from Vietnamese to Chinese.
3: He says the studio also wanted him to replace Vietnamese actors with other more marketable Chinese stars and swap Vietnamese cultural elements like that, the Vietnamese New Year celebration, for the Chinese New Year.
4: Internally, I was extremely angry. At the end of the day, they see it as a business, but I see it as an art.
1: I mean, that must be difficult to turn down $1 million deal.
4: Yeah, it wasn't easy.
3: Chris has not named the studio publicly, but shared with us documentation showing their communications. He says he's speaking out to highlight the importance of Asian American representation. In 2022, Oscar winner Michelle Yeoh talked about the lack of Asian American roles.
5: I honestly look at all of you with such envy because, you get an opportunity to try all the different roles, but we only get that opportunity maybe once in a long, long time.
3: And research shows there's a lot of work to do when it comes to perception. A survey last year found only 3.8% of lead roles on broadcast TV were Asian.
6: Hollywood thinks Vietnamese people aren't good enough for the big screen.
3: As for Chris, he's turning the setback into a setup.
6: This is your shot at a major feature film.
3: He's launched an open casting call for Fish, Prawn, Crab.
1: What is your message to creators who want to see their cultures represented in media?
4: The message I would leave to other people is to maintain authenticity. Because at the end of the day, what matters the most is telling the authentic story and making a great film.
7: It's really cool.
1: Yeah, and Chris says he plans to start shooting next month with the hopes of finishing this film by the fall. So he's really crowdfunding. He's got that open casting call. He's gotten thousands of submissions. Mm. So we wish him well. But how crazy. It's tough to turn down $1 million, right?
7: But not when you're forced to do something you don't want to do it.
1: Exactly. And I think the film will have some really universal themes, regardless of the culture. But it's great that he wants to center it on Vietnamese culture because that's what he knows. He says, write what you know.
8: Yeah.
0: Love that he's celebrating his culture.
1: Yes.
0: Thanks, Vic.
1: Thank you.
0: Bet.
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1: Hey, good morning, guys.
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1: The ice maker. 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So we tested a bunch of ice makers, looked for quality, value.
2: And
1: we love this one because it's $39.99, so it's super affordable. It's got the handle. It's
3: I love the
1: compact.
3: Handle.
1: So you could put it on a bar cart. Yeah. You could bring it outside for a barbecue. And it makes about 26 pounds of ice in 24 hours. So this is a great, and it's so easy to set up. You just plug it in, fill up the reservoir with water, and watch
0: just
1: the ice.
0: Making
1: ice. Exactly.
0: Amazing.
1: So it's so easy, straightforward, and affordable.
3: That's under 40 bucks.
0: Cold, too.
3: Yeah.
1: Yes.
3: Okay, great way to upgrade the kitchen.
1: Yes.
3: So, I like the design, too.
1: I know you love the design, Laura. You're very design forward. But this is not just design. This is also function. And this is our best frying pan that we found for the price. It's under $20 for the starting price point.
3: Wow.
1: And it comes in different sizes. And what we loved about it is that it evenly distributes heat. So when we spoke to experts about what to look for in a frying pan, you want something that's got a thick base so that heat distribution is even. And that's what's going to get you your, like, great searing on a chicken, on a steak, any protein. And it's also just really good to use every day. If you're making scrambled eggs, you're throwing in some vegetables and sauteing them. This is our favorite
0: ceramic?
1: Pick. It's not ceramic. It's a little bit ceramic, yes. But I will say it's the heat safeness is only up to 300 degrees, so you can't use it in the oven.
0: Okay.
1: But this is a great everyday pan for the price.
0: Great.
2: So this is a cleaning solution. It's under 10 bucks.
1: This is great. This is from OxiClean, and this is a tried and
2: OxiClean.
1: True. This is such a tried and true favorite.
0: You know,
1: under 10
2: bucks. I know, right? Oh, OxiClean.
1: Yes. Yes, it's such a classic. And we tried a bunch of different carpet and rug cleaners, and this won out for the best. We could do it. The thing with this, though, is you have to do two treatments. You have to do two treatments, and you have to wait for the first one to completely dry before you do the second one.
3: In other words, don't get too excited.
1: Don't get too excited. But you see a little bit of the results right away. It's just you're not going to see the full results until
3: you let it
1: dry.
3: The key is to blot, don't rub.
0: Yes.
1: Exactly. Laura, you know what's up. The key is to blot, not rub. We tested it on a bunch of different things. This is ink, which ink is notoriously really hard to get out of any fabric.
3: Yeah.
1: And it did really well after two treatments. But you do need a little bit of patience because you got
0: to
1: let it dry before the second one.
2: How do it know? By the way, it's like $7.50 for the whole
1: Yeah, it's super affordable.
2: This is amazing.
1: I know. So in case the people at home don't know, Craig loves a cold room. And this is going to speak to you because this is our best pick for portable AC unit. So now's the time to actually buy an AC unit if you need one, because these are going to go really fast once it gets really hot. And Dylan, I don't know when the next heat wave is, but you want to be prepared with one of these. And this was such
0: a
1: great portable unit.
2: Yeah.
1: It's quiet. It has a remote, and I love the remote because you don't need another app. You don't need to, like, figure it out. It's so straightforward. It has all the photos on it that you need.
0: I have goosebumps, so
1: And
0: it works.
1: It's great. It cooled down a room in, like, an hour from, like, super hot to around 60 degrees.
2: Full disclosure, I've had one of these JBL speakers for, like, 10 years now.
1: This is incredible.
2: They're amazing.
1: Yeah, they are amazing, high-quality products. And this is the Flip 7. So this is the seventh generation, and they've made it better than ever. It's portable. It's lightweight. We tested it, actually. We tested it on a podcast you may have heard of, Glass Half Full.
2: So for
1: speech clarity, we tested it with some acoustic music, some bass music. I mean, it
3: or the parent chat. That could also work on here.
1: All the things.
2: It's also good on a golf cart, too.
0: We
3: could try.
2: It's good on a golf cart. And it holds, I can tell you, it also holds a charge for a long time.
1: It holds a charge for 14 hours.
3: That's helpful.
1: So this is so great. It's a little bit of an investment, but it's so worth it. It comes with this little, like, clip here, so you could hang it onto your beach bag. You can bring it anywhere you want.
2: Perfect.
1: And it really does make the sound feel a lot bigger than this little device.
3: Yeah.
1: So you're getting a lot here.
3: Nice.
0: Awesome.
1: Yeah.
0: Okay. And this towel.
1: And then last but not least, we love a beach trip. You love going to the park. You need a towel. This is a Turkish towel from SandCloud. This is really popular. We did test it against a bunch of other towels. This was the best one for the price, the
3: value. Why? Is it the absorbent factor?
1: It's super absorbant, and then it also dries really fast. It's also lightweight, and we washed it over and over and over again, and it still held its softness.
3: I love how you guys test things.
2: You can take this to the beach.
1: Yeah.
2: Take it to your beach.
1: Take it to the beach. Take it to the pool. Take it on a great. Picnic.
0: The sand shakes right off.
1: Exactly, that too.
0: These were great items. Thank you.
2: Yeah, throw me a drone, bro.
0: All right, to shop these and the entire list of winners, just scan the QR code at the bottom of your screen or head to today.com/shop.
2: All right, still to come. Ladies and gentlemen, look who has joined us here in Studio 1A. Yes, there he is, the incredibly talented Charlie Puth. We're going to catch up with Charlie, and then he's going to perform one of his biggest hits when the third hour of Today comes right back.
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0: We are back with pop sensation Charlie Puth.
2: Oh, Charlie is having quite the year, including releasing his fourth studio album titled Whatever's Clever.
9: And he has been rocking out our plaza all morning long with some new music, some old music, and he has one more song coming up. But first, Charlie is joining us here in Studio 1A to catch up a little bit. And we were just chatting. You've been on tour the past couple weeks. You're not getting that much sleep, but you're having fun. What do you like about being in front of a live audience like today?
10: Well, the travel is always challenging for me, although I did sleep last night. But the travel is always a challenge. But it's just it's worth it because I get to sing in front of, you know, 14,000, 15,000 people. Right, it's like it's really, it's really special. Yeah,
2: Just mentioned their fourth studio album.
10: Yeah,
2: how is whatever's clever different from the other three?
10: I think it's the first time where I wasn't actively trying to. I hope people like this, and I'm glad people like the old stuff too. Mm-hmm. But I really wanted to make a song with Michael McDonald and Kenny Loggins. I really wanted to make a song with Kenny G. Yes. I really wanted to work with Jeff Goldblum. It was more of a passion project, but it worked out anyway because people seem to like
2: people
10: it.
2: People seem to like it, yes.
10: It's just good.
0: You mentioned Kenny G, one of the many collaborators on this album. He joined you on stage at the Super Bowl.
10: Yeah.
0: I mean, your rendition at the Super Bowl was just incredible.
10: Thank you.
0: Do you remember that moment?
10: I do and I don't.
0: Yeah.
10: Billy Joel once told me, because I opened up for him in 10 years ago in 2016, I was like, do you remember anything like about like performing? He was like, I black out.
0: Yeah.
10: That's what happened on the, I like what I was wearing though. I felt confident. A little curl on the hair.
0: I love it.
9: That one little curl.
2: That's a good look.
9: One little curl.
10: Yeah.
9: So you do the Super Bowl, you're doing MSG tonight. Like, what is next on Charlie Puth's bucket list? Like, what have you not conquered that you still want to do?
10: We got some stuff planned.
2: Oh.
0: Really?
10: Yeah,
9: what can you share?
10: Music education is a really important thing to me, and that's what I'll leave it at that.
0: Okay.
10: But there might be things in the future that I'm in front of that help push that narrative.
2: Oh, that's a nice tease.
10: Yeah.
2: So you mentioned some of the folks you've already collaborated with. Is there someone that you have not worked with yet that you're like, man, I would love to do a track with this person or this group?
10: I haven't worked with Paul McCartney yet. I saw a video of him. I
2: Sir
10: guess,
2: Paul.
10: Yeah, I guess he was here recently. He has a new project he's working on. But, I mean, I'm fortunate to work with new artists. And, I mean, even tonight at MSG, we're bringing out some artists that, some new artists and some artists I always really just have always wanted to work with. And someone who isn't an artist but just has a good voice.
2: God, that's a good tease. Yeah. That's another good. You're great at the teases.
3: You see how he smiles when he won't give us the goods, but he knows it's going to be good.
2: Mysterious. Yeah. I like that.
10: Yeah.
2: Who are you listening to right now? I'm always fascinated by other musicians.
10: I'm listening to a lot of Audrey Hobart, Stella Lefty, and a lot of Michael McDonald, and I'm finding all the similarities between all the up and coming artists and the artists that have been doing it for a while, like Sade.
2: Right.
10: I hear Jack Harlow's new project and like little bits of Sade thrown in there. I'm just inspired by everybody.
2: Old is new again.
0: And we were getting a chat about your son, Jude. Yeah. I mean, your face just lights up when you talk about him. I love talking about kids. I just think it's a magical time.
10: It is a magical time. And everyone can explain it to you till the cows come home and what it's going to feel like. But you have to experience it yourself.
0: Does it change the way you approach music and songwriting?
10: It does. It's I want him to like it. And I want my wife to like my music, too. My wife's very honest of what she does and doesn't.
2: Really?
10: Which is good.
2: Yeah.
0: You need that. You need somebody to tell you. Yeah.

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1: We are back on our plaza with one more song from music superstar Charlie Puth.
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0: So if you thought this week was fun, which it was, just you wait until next week. We have an incredible lineup of stars stopping by the third hour. Take a look here. Tina Fey, Matthew Reese, Jeezy, Alison Brie, Kira Sedgwick, Bob Odenkirk, David Cross. Oh, and then we're going to top it all off next Friday. Concert from the one and only Lizzo.
1: Craig, you didn't oversell it.
0: Okay.
1: This is a great week. Coming up on Jenna and Chanel, superstar couple, Ciara and Russell Wilson.
2: I will see you right back here bright and early for Saturday Today. And then, of course, you can catch Earth Odyssey with the one and only Dylan Dreyer.
0: Award-winning Earth Odyssey.
2: Yes, it is.
1: Telly award-winning.
0: Award-winning. Yes.
1: Hashtag the more you know.
2: It's going to be a good one because it always
1: is.
2: Do
1: you have a podcast?
2: I do. It's on the Supreme Court. You can catch it. It's the last episode. Have a great weekend.
1: Bye-bye.
0: It's the last episode.
1: Already?
3: The word that comes to mind is alive.
4: This is Today.
0: When you walk in here and you see 40 people at 4 a.m. at about a 10, you can't help but feed off that. And you're like, whoa, it's a Studio 1A.
3: People who literally are up all night to bring this show to you. There's not a morning I walk in here that I don't pinch myself and think I get to be here. People that watch the Today Show aren't just watching a show. They're people that are in the family. They're in our family.
0: They're allowing us into their homes every morning.
3: When we go out there and we get to meet people and they say, I love you, you feel like family. I always say, we feel like your family too. That's how we feel.
0: And they're so excited to be there. We get excited. We feed off that energy.
3: They're the reason we get up in the morning. It's the excitement of being part of something that's bigger than you.
1: Good morning. Welcome to Today. We'll start with our breaking news.
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0: Yeah. 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
4: What you want to learn.
0: We're going to check out the season's biggest trends.
4: It's here on Today.
1: It's the experts' advice.
0: You gave us some great tips.
4: Only on Today.
10: Yeah, we got it. Yeah, we're shining today.
11: From the heart of New York City, it's Today with Jenna and Chanel.
10: Yeah, we got it. Yeah, we're shining today.
11: With today's guests, superstar couple Ciara and Russell Wilson.
10: Everything feels all right with Jenna and Chanel. We're shining today.
1: Hey, everybody. It is Friday. It is May 29th. We've reached the end of May. Can you believe it? May-cember is almost over. So happy Friday. Happy last Friday of May. And I am so excited for what is in front of
12: me. Yeah, we get to drink.
1: I'm so happy about that.
12: So we remember we've decided like we had that. What was that cocktail?
1: It was the one that didn't know who it was.
12: Yeah. There was a confused cocktail.
1: Mango
12: we drank.
1: Mango, jalapeno, pino.
12: Yes.
1: It was too much.
12: Oh, and Sauvignon Blanc.
1: Yeah, that's what it was. That is a stomach ache.
12: And then we also had a ranch water. Well, I saw this.
1: This is so unlike you to see something and send it that's yummy.
12: I believe Rainey was like, who's text? Who this?
1: Oh, yeah. Rainey was like, is this a Chanel?
12: Like, Rainey's like, who's texting me and what do they want? And it was me.
1: What got into you?
12: Because last summer,
1: okay,
12: I felt like Hugo Spritzes, and I think we said this on the show, were the drink of the summer. Mm-hmm. I loved them. I drank them. I introduced them to people.
1: I've never had one.
12: Well, now this is the frozen Hugo Spritz. And I think Well, Delish.com said this should be the drink of the summer.
6: Delish.com. But so do we. Did Katie do that? Who did that?
12: I don't know.
6: That's
12: pretty.
6: Really nice. Okay.
12: All right. This is better than the Sauvignon.
6: Okay. And you know, I love a frosé, so.
12: Mm-hmm. Oh, my gosh. It's so good and refreshing. Isn't that so good? I think this is it.
6: This is it.
12: This is it.
6: Wait, you have to tell America what's in it.
12: Mint. Elderflower liqueur, which is just, what's that called? That elderflower liqueur. It's just Saint Germain. Mm. Thank you, Brian. You're my man of all knowledge.
6: Yeah, he knows everything.
12: Okay, it's Saint Germain, which you can get anywhere. Yep. Lime juice. And Prosecco.
6: I think that you should make this at home or wherever you go.
12: Yeah.
6: It's, you don't have to feel guilty about it. It's not too crazy.
12: No, it's not too alcoholic.
6: Yay, Jenna Bush Hager.
12: Okay, well, I'm glad I could send one recipe.
6: Yeah.
12: Of course, it
6: What's
12: was a drink.
6: Next? Cottage cheese with some eggs and bacon?
12: I leave that up to you.
6: Okay. All right.
12: Should we talk about Megan Maroney?
6: Let's talk about her.
12: Okay, she did double duty at her best friend wedding, her best friend Natalie's wedding.
6: Mm-hmm.
12: Here she is.
6: Mm-hmm. Oh, look at this.
12: She was performing.
6: Uh-huh.
12: I guess that's Natalie.
6: I like that she was both the maid of honor and the performer. So here's the backstory. They met their besties. They met during their freshman year at the University of Georgia. And so, you know, she's obviously going to be the maid of honor. She's all of that, but she's also Megan, and, you know, she's great. So if you're the bestie, you're like, yeah, can you perform? And of course you do.
12: Yes.
6: I love that.
12: So what you've been.
6: So I was trying to think about it. I've had a maid of honor, but I don't know if I've ever been any of my, like, close girlfriends. We all did, for all my line sisters, we all just kind of did it together.
12: Like,
6: so we all planned the bachelorette party as bridesmaids. We didn't just have a one. I had a one from, like, my, you know, childhood. But what about you? Did you have a...
12: I had... Barbara was mine.
6: Aww,
12: I was
6: sweet.
12: Barbara's.
6: That's
12: and I've
6: sweet.
12: Been a couple people's. I was my friend Farrell's, who's my childhood best friend. I like to plan.
6: Well, of course. And you like to party. So between... I feel like those two things go...
12: I like to plan and I like to party.
6: And for a bachelorette party, I would have you do it for me now. I'm not even... let's just go party. Did you have a fun bachelorette?
12: Yes, I did. Ooh. When we were in Florida, I mean, it wasn't anywhere, but we had a lot of fun. We were young. We danced with the band, you know,
6: just not enough. Jenna.
12: I know. Cause I can't really remember.
6: Okay. Well, I remember mine and it was amazing.
12: Where were you?
6: We were in New York City.
12: Oh yeah. You went to a club.
6: Yeah. It was pretty great. I remember I had, you know, you get the sash and they did a whole scavenger hunt and, you know, we did all the things.
12: It's fun.
6: It's fun.
12: It's fun. Let's you be know. Young again.
6: Okay.
12: If only we were young.
6: Okay.
12: Anyway. With our frozen Hugo spritzes.
6: Exactly.
12: We have two sips and feel a little drunk.
6: Speaking of yumminess, we have some good news for all of you midnight snackers out there. You're not a midnight snacker.
12: No. Is it good news?
6: It is by kryptonite. I'm telling you, Uber Eats is going to be...
12: Do you Uber Eat at midnight?
6: It is horrible.
12: You Uber Eat at midnight?
6: It's horrible. It's just literally two nights ago.
12: Wait, you have to explain this to me.
6: I have to stop it.
12: So the reason we're talking about this, and then I have to hear, is that according to the New York Post, late night fast food culture is making a comeback.
6: I too am America.
12: That was like a poetic.
6: Where did that come from?
12: Like,
6: yeah, I don't.
12: Use.
6: I'm Amanda Gorman.
12: Seriously. I too am
6: America. Yeah, I don't know where that came
12: from. That really was. Like, I was like, are you a poet?
6: Yeah.
12: So there was a decline after the pandemic, obviously. People weren't ordering. Well, now they're back.
6: Mm.
12: You too are America.
6: Yeah.
12: Explain to me what happens.
6: So here's the thing. I think sometimes life's and you just want a little soothing. You just want a little treat. And the problem is Insomnia Cookies is open late. You guys owe me because that wasn't planned. And also, like there's Shake Shack and Harlem Shake and like all those places that just
12: now
6: they stay open.
12: Can
6: so
12: you just
6: late.
12: Explain your philosophy? Are you in bed when this happens?
6: Sometimes.
12: And you wake up?
6: No, sometimes I'll get up and I'll be like, I'll put it on the kids. I'm like, hey guys, anybody want any cookies? Because I try to make it seem like they want them so that I could just have one.
12: Yeah.
6: And so I do the snickerdoodles warm.
12: So it's not like you're asleep.
6: No, I'm not like
12: waking up at midnight.
6: Like, yeah.
12: Do you ever wake up in the middle of the night and
6: eat? No, but I do wake up with indigestion because I'm like, why did I do that? Like,
12: why?
6: I have to stop that. The other day, I had two nights ago, I had a frosé, a grilled chicken.
12: Can you order a frosé?
6: Problem. You just, yeah.
12: You ordered a frosé?
6: Uh-huh.
12: And what else?
6: And some fries and it was a grilled chicken
12: sandwich. Yeah, I heard you say grilled chicken. grilled chicken sandwich, that's not even bad.
6: I know. I woke up, it was yesterday morning. I woke up and I was like, I'm officially an old lady. I used to watch the Tums commercials and not understand.
12: I know.
6: And now I too am America.
12: It's like late night. I too am America.
6: Yeah. Anyway, but I want to be like you. You cut it off at what time do you cut it off?
12: I cut it off at like 7.
6: Okay. All right.
12: 6:37. Now, if I go out to dinner.
6: That's different.
12: I don't cut anything off.
6: Okay, so Jenna doesn't believe me, but now that my book tour is over, I said the way I attacked the book tour and the planning that I am attacking my wellness, right?
12: I do believe you.
6: Jenna did
12: I
6: this.
12: Do believe you. I just, it's hard in the summer.
6: I know.
12: You're like about to go on a girls trip. You're going to attack your wellness after 17 froses.
6: That's true. Well, when do I start? In September?
12: In September. Go ahead and enjoy your summer.
6: Okay, great.
12: Right? Mm-hmm. All right. Up next, y'all, a powerhouse couple, Sierra and Russell Wilson.
6: Nice. They've got a lot to celebrate, including 2 new projects and their 10-year anniversary. We'll chat all about it after this.
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12: We are talking about one of our favorite couples, powerhouses, Sierra and Russell Wilson.
6: Hi, guys.
15: What's up,
6: good
15: guys?
6: Morning. You guys look so good.
12: I know. Thank you. I like y'all's matching vibes.
15: Well, we always marry up well, you know.
12: Well, I get to see these two. Not enough because I haven't been on the football field enough for Hal Hager, but our kids are on the same football
16: yes,
12: team.
16: Yes, they are, and they are rocking it.
12: I love
16: the
12: it.
16: The boys are turned. We have to keep them focused.
12: They really are into each other.
16: They are so cute. I love it.
12: Are you ever going to coach?
15: Oh, yeah. Listen, I'm helping. I don't want to get in the way, though. You know what I mean? You know, but
12: I give I'm you
15: ready
12: permission.
15: To go. I got plays ready to go.
12: I give you permission.
15: I'm coaching our girls, though. I'm coaching Sienna right now, and they're doing
16: great.
15: He's
16: dialing up.
12: I love that.
16: I mean, every week the girls are leveling up, and they're, like, executing the plays. It's really cute.
6: Yeah, I think you're getting in a way. I don't think that could ever
12: No, I was going to say, I give you personal. You can coach Hal whenever you want.
15: We'll get him at 3 brand cake.
12: Y'all are about to celebrate 10 years.
15: Yep.
12: That is so great. What are y'all's plans?
15: Well, we actually are traveling a little bit. We're going to Cannes Music Festival.
12: Ooh.
15: And all that, Cannes Lyons. And we're having some fun there. And
12: good.
15: Then I got some private plans she don't know about yet.
12: But I love that.
16: He's the quarterback off the field, too, in that
12: Aww.
16: Regard. So I will say, I don't like surprises like that, but I love his surprises anytime he can surprise me. So
12: that.
16: I'm just rolling with the flow. And it's a blessing. I'm excited. I'm like a little kid. I'm like, what's it going to be?
6: I love that you guys can have fun together. So I didn't see it. I heard you guys were on the Hot Ones.
16: Yeah.
6: You know, and apparently, was it close or did you just win by a landslide,
16: Russell? It was hot, first of all. It was hot.
6: I mean, when people don't understand. I've tried. Those are, they're really.
16: Why do we have to make it that spicy?
12: I know. They should start
16: I'm like,
12: at least.
16: Who thought to do that?
12: Yeah.
16: But it was so much fun.
15: I won, but behind the scenes, I don't know if I really won. I was crying on set. Like, you know.
16: Well, he rubbed his eye on accident in a tape.
15: It was terrible. It was terrible.
16: I was like, no, no, no. And it was too late. And
15: it,
16: then
15: it got
16: it was
15: on my knuckle.
16: Thing.
15: I didn't realize, you know, because they said don't touch your eyes. So
12: yeah.
15: I kind of like scratched like that. And I was pouring down crying for about
12: 10
15: minutes.
12: The worst. Yeah. Are y'all competitive? I mean, y'all both are like at the top
15: yes.
12: of your games.
15: Very much so.
16: We are very competitive. I mean, it works when we're on the same team, but we're not. Oh, my God. I'm like, when he wins, we win. And then when I win, I won.
6: That's good.
12: Okay, so 2 of your besties,
6: yeah.
12: Kelly Rowland and Lala Anthony. Actually, yeah. Lala was here.
6: She's just here.
12: And
6: yeah.
12: talking about how much she adores you.
16: We love her so much.
12: They were just talking about how you like to get involved in their business.
15: Oh,
12: yeah.
6: Let's listen.
12: Let's just take a listen.
17: bro, both of y'all, your bro Russ. Okay, Russ is your bro.
18: Russ is nosy. Yeah. And he just outright just asks.
19: But I like his input. I love his input because sometimes you do need the male perspective. Yeah. And he'll give it to you. He'll check me at two. He's like, this is what you're doing wrong.
15: Hey, listen, Dr. Wilson, you know
16: what I mean? He's little big bro, you know. He comes through for the girls, but he always gives the best advice and honest advice to all of us.
12: Yeah. Yes.
16: And so it's fun to include Russ in the chat.
12: I love that. You know what I appreciate about you guys is you're honest. You know, we get to celebrate your family, the ups, the downs, all the things. Tell me, you're in the middle of, I guess, making a big decision. We don't have to get too nuancy with football, but how do you navigate when you're at the crossroads of big decisions that you have to make?
15: Oh, you're trying to get the deets, huh?
12: Yes, we are.
15: Well, I'm going to tell the deets here. I'm going to tell the deets right here on set.
12: I was just going to say, if there's a place to give it, it's us because we're beyond safe.
18: Yeah.
12: We'll be like, okay, Russell, share.
15: Well, I'm going to tell the deets right here on set, okay, between football and everything else, is I'm helping with Zigazoo. what I love doing, honestly, is in this moment of big decisions, as you were asking about,
12: we can talk macro when you make a big decision.
15: Yeah, I think faith is a critical part to it. I think your family, your kids, you know, and everything else. And just, obviously, I love playing ball, and I love doing that. And I love being in football and in sports in general, and just being having an impact in that way. And so it's been fun for us, you know, but, like, I'm a business guy, too, you know. So I've always.
12: Advice?
15: Yeah, what's your advice?
12: I think you should go with your gut.
15: Oh, yeah, for sure.
12: You're welcome.
15: Yeah, I appreciate it. Yeah.
12: No, but what's incredible about the two of you is that as your football, you know, you built a football career and you built these businesses together, which is pretty remarkable. You brought it up, but Zigazoo is something that I'm into because if you watch the show, no, I'm not into social media and kids.
15: It's so much fun.
12: This is a sort of a human perspective, and it's a safe social media for children.
16: We really wanted a safe place for our kids to have fun and be creative and have community like we like doing in our social platforms.
12: Right.
16: And when you get into our platforms, the TikToks of the world, it's like the wild, wild west.
12: Right? There's no regulation.
16: And the algorithms, anything can pop up. So I'm like, no, do not touch that. Yeah. But to your point, our kids now have that space in Zigazoo where they can scroll all day. It's a safe, vetted place. It's really, really fun.
15: Yeah, it's safe. It's positive for the kids, you know, and we've been having a lot of fun with it. We became partners, investors, and we're on the board. We have Serena Williams is on the board, too. Who's, you know, one of Sierra and I's best friends.
12: Yeah. Is there an age range that's ideal for it?
15: 18 and below is really
16: the
15: target.
16: 18 and under club, that's the focus. Yeah.
15: You know, we're so excited because we're going to have this cool challenge. I know that we're really excited about it.
16: You pass the confidence challenge.
15: So
16: you want to encourage all the families out there to join us, and so you'll say something positive about one person in your family and pass it to the next family member.
15: And then pass it to another family. We're going to challenge y'all too.
16: Exactly.
12: Okay. Yeah. I love that. I have 2 13-year-olds and a 16-year-old, and I would love for them to give each other compliments. Make it cool.
16: Yeah.
12: So we have to talk about one more thing. You have this drink, which I was saying I wish we had.
18: We both were saying Rush.
12: I know the kids are going to have it on the football field.
16: They love it. I'm bringing it for the boys actually this weekend.
18: Yeah. What is it? It's a protein
16: first
18: drink.
16: Ever kids protein juice in a box.
12: Juice.
16: Yes. So it's really awesome. You have the Clear Whey Isolate Protein. It supports healthy development and growth for kids, which is really important.
12: Yes.
16: Our daughter really struggled with putting protein in her food. And so she loved the noodles, no meat. Rice, no meat.
12: Yeah, sandwich,
16: no meat. I'm like, girl, where is the meat?
12: Yeah.
16: So now we kind of answer that, and it's also great taste as well, which is awesome. But, and the kids were a part of the process, so it's kid tested, kid approved. It's for them, and it tastes good. And it's going to be in all Target doors really soon. Ooh, so amazing. I'm excited.
12: Y'all
16: for
12: are
16: it.
12: Killing
15: excited.
12: It.
15: Yeah. Yeah.
12: And we'll be waiting to hear about the football. But in the meantime, y'all are doing such great work.
16: Thank you so much.
12: But y'all are sticking around. Okay.
16: Yeah, we're hanging.
12: Since they're competitive, we are going to go head to head in the great debate. Right after this.
20: 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Two taps later, Claire says nope to the charge and Wells Fargo is on the case. 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
22: 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And even top motorsports like NASCAR.
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12: We are back with superstar couple Sierra and Russell Wilson, who are also a little competitive, so we wanted to play a fun game of
7: The Great Debate.
12: Okay, so here's how it works. We will give you a topic. Okay. You'll have each 20 seconds to argue your case, and we will pick the winner of each round. Okay. Are you ready?
15: Ready.
12: Here, let's go let's do this. First topic.
7: Okay.
12: Going to a concert versus going to a sporting event.
7: Yeah.
12: Sierra, you are up first. You have 20 seconds to make your case.
7: All right. So first of all, when you pull up to a concert, it's a true experience. You get to bring your friends. I mean, everyone can sing along. If they can't dance, they can still vibe. I mean, when you go to games, everyone can't throw balls like you can throw balls. Everyone can't, like, understand the sport like that. You know, like, they understand how to... they understand that. You know what I'm saying? Like, yeah.
12: Okay.
7: Yeah.
12: Music.
23: Okay, Russell, you have 20 seconds of clock. You're going to sporting events. Go.
15: Cute. First of all, you love sports. Let's not lie. Number two is you can have music at the sporting event.
7: Oh.
15: Okay, a halftime show. You should perform the halftime show,
7: oh,
15: NFL. Third of all is, you know what, you want to watch greatness, you watch it in person, you watch the game, you never know what's going to happen at the end.
7: Mm.
15: And most importantly, the final piece of it all is, you know what, you can watch it live. Okay, you can watch it live as well anywhere around the world.
7: Well,
15: sporting event.
7: He went longer than the 20 seconds. So,
15: you didn't hit your bell right away. So.
7: I hit my bell.
12: Well, okay. Just for this first one.
7: What?
12: Just for this first one. Viva Russell.
15: Thank you.
7: Thanks.
12: Okay, your next topic is amusement parks.
7: Okay.
15: Oh, my God.
12: See, you have 20 seconds of the clock. Pro or con for amusement parks?
7: Oh, pros.
12: Yes.
7: Okay, music parks are the best. It's so good for family. When we go there, we always have the happiest time with all of our crazy kids that turn us upside down mostly every other day.
12: Yeah.
7: They're so good. They're on point. I mean, like, the food. Oh, the turkey legs. Yes. Oh, my gosh. The funnel cakes. Yes. The rides. You know how we love
12: those. Fair?
7: No, Disneyland.
12: Disneyland. She loves Disney World.
15: She's still going and still hasn't hit her bell.
7: No.
15: Thank you. Okay, my turn.
12: Wait, you really could be a lawyer.
15: Amusement parks are miserable. First of all, you got to walk 10 miles to get somewhere. Second of all is, you know, our kids, you're talking about how great they are. Okay, we have one kid going that way, one kid going that way, one in the bathroom, one we got lost one time. Don't worry about that.
7: No.
15: The other piece to this is you mentioned funnel cakes. All bad for you, not great. I do love a funnel cake, but not great for you. And turkey legs. Okay, you want a 12-foot turkey leg. Okay, get it.
12: Okay. So this is what I think.
7: What?
12: You can't yuck someone's yum. You have to be positive.
7: Okay. Yeah.
12: You heard me?
7: Yeah.
12: Well, you know, my kids.
15: What? Are you guys, is this a conspiracy?
12: So no, my kids always say, don't yuck my yum.
7: Mm.
12: And so in other words, like, if it's something fun and joyous for the family to do, we
7: vote for Sierra.
12: Yeah.
7: Yay!
15: Of course they love a music
12: club. If you want to start like a law firm,
23: you're kind of really good.
12: Yeah,
7: we're
12: I'm
7: in.
12: Like just
15: we'll
12: okay.
23: That's one of your pivots.
12: Last topic: PDA pro or con?
15: Ooh.
12: Sierra,
7: okay, I gotta go first.
12: Yeah,
7: I mean, you know, I'll be feeling the vibes, but we gotta keep it. Like,
12: yeah, what side are you on?
7: Okay, I am not pro. I'm con.
12: Oh, you're against PDA.
7: Oh, because I think sometimes it can be a little much. Like people are open your grill.
12: Yeah.
7: You want to really be into, but you know, it's like we can really get turned up behind closed doors.
12: Yeah.
7: You know what I'm saying? But I'd be wanting to jump on you and stuff, and I'd be wanting to do all that. But you know, yeah.
15: Okay.
12: I will say why we made Sierra go first every time feels not fair.
23: Yes.
12: But
23: yes.
12: Russell, go ahead.
7: Oh, gosh.
15: Well, speaking of pelvic PDA, she knows she likes, you know, PDA. Second of all, I think that, you know, it's good to show love. You know, listen, we are a beautiful black couple with four amazing kids, hopefully five.
7: Gosh, yes.
15: And I think it's good to show
7: five.
15: That, you know what, love is good. The world needs to have a little bit more love.
7: Oh.
15: And I think we're a great example of that. And I think ultimately, I mean, look how good you look. So,
12: yeah.
15: I mean, how could I not?
12: But also, we did just hear you slip out, hopefully.
23: Maybe five kids.
17: Maybe. God willing. Maybe.
23: Oh, wow.
17: That's time.
23: Y'all are some baby-making machines.
15: I've said this before, you know, Cinco.
23: The thing is, I don't like PDA.
17: Yeah, let's see what they think.
23: But that's not how this works.
17: I mean, I think I know the answer to this.
12: We have to go with his, with what he said.
23: Because of the argument.
12: Who was the better argument? Oh.
23: What's ready? One, two, three.
12: It's a tie.
17: Yeah!
12: I wasn't going to say it's a tie.
23: Are you going to give it to Russell?
12: I was going to give it to Russell.
23: Fine. We'll give it to you, Russell.
12: Russell.
15: Oh, look at that. Now she's trying to do public PDA. Yeah. Live TV. I told y'all.
12: I really want to kiss him
17: on the lips right now.
12: Yeah. You know, I just realized if I'm ever in a debate, I'm going to tell my kids, you have to channel Russell. Like,
17: yeah.
12: The way
23: he's
12: you.
23: Calm. He's collected. Calm.
12: How do you argue? What do you do?
17: I'm really quiet, actually.
15: She goes quiet.
17: Yeah.
15: I like to talk.
17: He's like, right now. I'm like, just give me a second.
12: You guys, we have to go, but we don't want to. But we're excited because looky who is here, our girl Hoda.
23: Hey.
12: She's back in the house. She is celebrating a beautiful milestone for her baby company, and we cannot wait to hear all about it.
23: Plus, she's bringing us an inspiring story about a Temple University staff member who's part of this year's graduating class at 75 years old after this.
12: Yeah!
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12: You know it's a special day around here when Hoda's in the house.
23: Oh, we are so happy. Hoda is back to share a sweet story with us. But first, can we say congratulations to you. Your company, Joy 101, is 1 year old.
26: First of all, can you believe our little company? We're one. I cannot believe what happened. I still remember being with like my sister and my bestie going, can we build something that spreads joy? What does it even look like? And literally a year later, I was looking at the Zoom call of our team, and I think there were 15 people on it. And I was counting, and we're building it like brick by brick. And I was thinking, what's better than being able to like do the thing you love.
23: Yes.
26: And you know, that's what I've loved forever.
23: Yes.
26: It's like surprising, spreading joy. And then at night I get to snuggle my kids. Like that's all there is, girl.
23: I am so proud of everything you've done over a year. You've had this incredible workshops. You had this big retreat.
26: Mm-hmm.
23: You've spread it to college campuses.
26: Yes.
23: What are you looking forward to for year two?
26: Okay. I'm so excited. We've got a couple of our retreats sold out so quick. Mm-hmm. Like we had 250 were able to go, and there were 7,000 people on the wait list.
23: That is crazy.
26: Wait. So we're doing a ton more.
23: Can you do them all over?
26: We're going to do them all over. We got one called Joy Fest that's coming up in 27, which is going to be our like big event, which I'm so excited about, where I have great speakers and just motivation and all the rest. And we want
0: want to, we are in the curriculum at Virginia Tech. Like, they have they have to do it. So we want to spread around. Anyway, I'm over
12: the moon.
0: But also,
12: we are desperate for joy in this country. And there's no better ambassador for it than you.
0: And can I just tell you, you guys are spreading joy every day. I watch you and you make me so proud from my house with my clicker.
12: She said, from my house.
0: Volume up.
26: Well, happy birthday.
0: I love you all. Thank you, guys.
26: Birthday. Okay, well, speaking of joy, you have a story that is so joyful and so inspiring.
0: Guys, I want to tell you about Peggy Moore. So she's a Philly native, and she's been on the staff at Temple University for more than 40 years. But this year was extra special because Peggy is also a graduate. Take a look.
1: Here's my domain.
0: For 75-year-old Peggy Moore, today is another day at the office.
1: Here's is where we solve problems. My title is administrative specialist, but around here in the provost's office, they call me the chief problem solver because I get everything done.
0: When Peggy says everything, she means it, including, get this, earning her degree.
1: Well, I finally accomplished what I wanted to do.
0: After 44 years,
4: Peggy Moore.
0: Peggy is now officially, as they call it, Temple Maid.
1: When I crossed that stage, you know, the first thing came to my mind, I've made it. I'm finally here and really proud of myself, achieving what I set out to do years ago.
0: 46 years ago, to be exact, Peggy started at Temple as a student in 1980, but stepped away to care for her two young sons.
1: When things happen, sometimes it's just not your time.
0: While raising her boys, Peggy returned to work at Temple, and then the unimaginable.
1: My oldest son, he was born with a congenital heart defect. He had a heart attack at the age of 19, and he passed away. I kind of went in a little bit of a depressed mode. My faith kept me going. Like, I just pray all the time and just keep asking God, like, to keep me strong.
0: Always resilient, Peggy returned to work.
1: When no one was looking, I was sitting at my desk crying sometimes. And one of my colleagues in the budget office came over to me and he said, well, Peggy, I think you should take a class. Kind of take the focus off my depression. And that was the best advice that he gave me.
0: That was more than 20 years ago. And one class at a time, Peggy began building college credits.
5: Peggy has been so driven over such a long period of time to get this degree. I just was always really impressed with that persistence and with that drive that she has shown to get to this point.
0: Peggy was enrolled at the same time as her granddaughter.
10: Knowing that we can go home and do homework together and I can go over her house and she can come over our house, it was a great experience to just see her grow and develop and work towards her degree while I also was working towards my degree.
0: Peggy's graduation story caught the attention of so many.
1: I can't believe it. It's kind of overwhelming to me, but I'm starting to get used to it though.
11: Oh my gosh, just seeing all of the love and support from people in our community and in people online, just really supporting her and saying like, oh my gosh, 75, where? She doesn't look 75. This is inspiring me to get my degree. She's always been an inspiration for us, but now that she's an inspiration for so many more people is just awesome.
0: Peggy celebrated her achievement with a party thrown by her granddaughters.
10: Too often we have older people in our family who have accomplished so much and have contributed so much to our lives, but we aren't able to really thank them before they're gone. So it was really good to have that experience of being able to have our family, friends, her loved ones give her her flowers while she's able to run miles and really enjoy the accomplishment that she's set.
0: Next up for Peggy, working toward her graduate degree, proving it is never, ever too late.
1: Oh, no. I'm not slowing down at all. No. I'm not letting grass grow under my feet.
26: I love that so much. So Peggy's granddaughters, Rehana and Najah, are with us. And should we bring out Peggy now?
12: Yes.
26: Okay, Peggy, come on out, my friend.
12: Yay, Peggy.
13: You're beautiful.
26: Hi, Peggy. How are you?
13: Congrats. I wanted to meet you so much.
26: Oh,
12: Here, you sit right here, Peggy. You sit right here. Okay, everybody stay right there. We are going to chat with Peggy and her two beautiful granddaughters right after this.
6: I love it.
13: There's just something about classic soul music that gets you moving. 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

0: We are back with our girl Hoda, who brought us the story of 75-year-old Peggy Moore, who is one of Temple University's newest graduates.
1: Oh my goodness. Also with us today, we have Peggy's granddaughters, Rihanna and Naja. What a beautiful moment.
0: Yeah.
1: My goodness.
2: How did it feel to walk across the stage and get that diploma? And I think you also, didn't you also speak at the graduation?
3: Yes.
2: Okay.
3: Yes. I was surprised I was even picked.
2: Yeah. Wow. What did that moment feel like for you?
3: It was awesome. Oh. It was awesome. And I was just really, really, it was a really a proud moment for me. Mm. Really proud, you know, and I'm honored.
0: I bet it was a really proud moment for your granddaughters, too. Mm-hmm. What was that like, y'all, to watch her accomplish this dream that took many years, too? It wasn't easy.
4: Yeah, it was amazing. We actually shed a few tears at the graduation watching her speak. But it was amazing to, you know, grow up with her, and she's been so instrumental in our lives, to then see her accomplish her own goals and go into Temple with her and everything. Watching her get to the finish line is extremely proud.
0: Yeah, you had a study buddy.
4: Yeah.
1: Peggy, you spent 44 years at Temple. There are a lot of people who have been working for decades, and it becomes almost monotonous. And they just go to work. You know, Hoda's whole brand is joy. Mm-hmm. What keeps work joyful for you?
3: Well, you know, I would say like the people. Mm-hmm. I really enjoy helping students. It's just the people in general.
2: Rihanna, what did your grandmother taught you?
5: She's really taught me never to give up. I really remember when I was younger, she would help us with our homework every day. She would come after school. We had a spelling bee. She would help us study for the spelling bees. And even when I started college, and just us working on our homework together was also something I feel like not a lot of people get to experience with their parents, and let alone their grandparents. So it was just like an amazing experience.
1: Absolutely.
0: And all of you have taught, you've taught everybody. It's never too late to follow your dreams.
3: That was my thing. Don't give up.
2: Yes. Yeah.
3: Don't give up.
2: Love it.
1: We want to celebrate the three of you and do something special for you guys. So Beaches Resorts is sending the three of you on a trip, one of their all-inclusive locations. And guess what? You can pick whether you want to go to Jamaica, or perhaps you want to go to Turks and Caicos. You get to choose. You'll get to an unlimited dining and drinks, water sports, pickleball, and daily entertainment. And oh, yes, airfare is also included.
0: We went to one of their resorts in Jamaica. And it is beautiful.
6: Thank you so much.
0: A graduation trip. Will y'all send us pictures?
6: You.
3: Absolutely.
1: There you go.
3: Absolutely.
1: Have the best time.
2: Congratulations,
1: thank you guys.
2: Congratulations.
0: And congratulations.
2: Love you. Love you guys, too. Love y'all.
1: Thank you. I love that. All right. Up next, summer swimwear that'll give you sun protection and support where you need it. Right after this.
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0: Right, it is swimsuit season, and today we're going to show you some of swimwear that's fashionable and functional.
1: Sounds good to me. Undergarment educator Kimmy Caldwell is here to show us some looks for all body types. Hi.
6: Hooray! I'm so excited to be here. You know, I've been fitting people for bras and undergarments and swimwear for 21 years. Swimwear is always the most vulnerable thing. So right now it's really trendy to do sort of a cheeky cut or a little skimpy top. If that's not for you, do not worry. Wear whatever helps you feel your very best.
0: That's not for me. That's not for me.
1: I've noticed that. Like, some women will wear a bikini top with, like, the flesh on the side.
6: Yes.
1: And it looks so good on them. Whereas mine, I'm like, it just doesn't fit.
0: We want things to cover.
6: Yes.
0: Okay, let's get to the first style. So the first is brunch to beach.
6: Yes.
0: Kind of a full cover.
6: This is so glam.
0: Okay.
6: Karen, come on out. Look at this look. Okay, so this is a one-piece swimsuit that is giving for me very much like a onesie bodysuit type of thing. And she has a little bit of bust support in the front, but look at the wrapping that's going across here. We also have some sheer detail, so it's a little bit sassy. This skirt that we have on here is made of swimsuit material.
0: Oh.
6: So she could very easily put this on. Show us a little bit of the leg on the side there, Karen.
0: Yeah.
6: Yes. She can scrunch it up, show a little more, show a little less.
1: You look great.
6: This is a look that she could wear to brunch in Manhattan and then take the bus to the Hamptons and go right to the beach without having to change.
1: Cool. You look great.
0: Thank you, Karen.
1: I even love the bag with little puffs on them.
6: Yes,
1: okay.
6: And Miracle Suit is known for that shaping. So the Miracle Suit is on the top. The Magic Suit is on the bottom. We get the whole look together.
1: I love that.
0: Cool.
1: Okay. So next, let's talk about bust support.
6: Oh, my gosh.
1: So Grace is wearing a suit that's great for that. What is the tip, in your opinion, for finding enough support?
6: This is my favorite topic.
1: Okay.
6: I feel like if you're going to go out on the beach and you have a fuller or heavier bust, we have to get that support up for you to feel your best. You know, bras and swimsuits like this are worn right over the heart. So if we get that heart out and the shoulders back, Grace is going to feel so much better. Look how gorgeous she looks.
1: Adorable.
6: So my best tip for this is to go to a bra company that makes swimwear. This is a Lomi. It's a UK company, and they make swimsuits. This one that Grace is wearing is a UK 36 double F, which is a US 36H, and they go all the way up to N cup. Not only is it flattering, she's supported, she's secure, she can go in the waves and not worry about her bikini coming off.
1: Yeah.
6: And then the bottom here, if you look on the side, she has a little bit of a cheeky adjustable leg. So again, choose your coverage, you get to decide. And then we threw this sarong over. This is actually from another company. This is Panache, which is a great UK brand. Again, they love doing the cup size swimwear. This is a brand that also does really small busts, or excuse me, small bands and full busts. And the sarong is just giving her that option for coverage, so she feels her very best.
1: She looks great.
0: Gorgeous.
1: I like to wear bras, or I like to be supported.
0: She wears a bra.
1: Like, her bathing
0: under
1: suit.
0: My bathing suits, I'll wear a bra.
6: Oh, my gosh. Well, now
1: because I don't want it to be all, you know.
6: Now you can get it built in, babe. It's going to look great. Thank
0: okay,
6: you so
0: thank
6: much.
0: You.
6: She
0: Let's
6: looks
0: see,
6: so good.
0: Phyllis, this is sun protection.
6: Yes. Phyllis is a fave here, and this is a fave look of mine. So this is from Line in the Sand, which is a sun protection company. I don't know if you know this, but skin cancer is the number one cancer in the USA, and 1 in 5 people will actually get it before age 70. Mm. So if that's something that's important to you, or if it runs in your family too, I want you to know there are options. So this is actually a swim dress.
0: Oh.
6: So you can wear,
0: Phyllis.
6: You can scrunch it up, you can scrunch it down, you can put a little bikini bottom underneath, or these swim leggings. This whole look can go in the water. So if you're walking on the beach.
0: But it's also good for going for walks and
6: exactly.
0: everything.
6: Walking on the beach, want to go in the water, it's great. And then look at this fun hat. She just makes it look
1: great.
6: Sun protection has never looked so good.
0: Exactly.
6: And 100% of the proceeds from this company actually go towards ocean and cancer research.
0: Oh, cool. Okay,
1: thank you.
0: Sport to swim.
6: Okay, sport to swim is so important because pickleball and sports like that are so popular these days. So in this outfit here, this is from Longitude, and this is a cute little swim dress that has
1: really
6: a built-in bottom brief. So if you can flash us a little bit, Carrie, I love the brief underneath.
1: Oh, yeah.
6: So again, she can actually go to pickleball in this or go to tennis and then just go immediately into the pool or immediately into the hot tub or the ice bath, whatever she needs to recover. And speaking of recovery, these shoes that she's wearing are from Oka B. They're recovery flip-flops.
1: Oh.
6: So they are 100% recyclable and made in the USA and really perfect if you are working out, you're playing pickleball, your muscles are sore, you need your foot to have a rest. These are your go-to, but they also just look really cute for the beach.
0: Awesome.
1: I mean, you nailed it.
6: Yay. I hope it gives people some options so they can feel their very best this summer.
1: We appreciate
0: right.
1: it.
0: Thank
1: honey. You.
0: Thank
1: and by the
0: you.
1: Way, if you want to get any of these looks, just head to today.com/shop.
0: And we'll be back right after this.
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1: Plus actor Paul Rudd and comedian Hannah Berner.
0: That'll be fun.
1: It's going to be a good time.
0: Y'all have a good weekend. Bye.
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1: During a key test of a new rocket, it is May 29th. This is Today. Massive fireball. Stunning video showing the moment a Blue Origin rocket erupts in flames on the launch pad. The blast seen and felt for miles.
2: That is crazy.
1: Incredibly, no one was hurt, but the launch tower destroyed. We'll have the very latest. Breaking overnight, push for peace. The U.S. and Iran closing in on a potential deal to extend the ceasefire and lift the blockades that have shut down the Strait of Hormuz for months. The question, though, will President Trump give it his final approval? We're live in the region and at the White House. Search for survivors. Emergency crews sifting through debris at the site of a powerful gas explosion at an apartment complex in Dallas.
3: Oh my God!
1: At least three people killed, others still unaccounted for. We're there live. Wild Ride, a popular roller coaster, malfunctions, leading to this harrowing scene. Passengers stranded for hours, 100 feet in the air. A giant ladder brought in to carefully evacuate them one by one. We'll have all the details. Those stories, plus music icon.
4: And there's the last of the boys. Yeah.
5: There's the boys. Yep. Yeah, there they are.
1: Willie goes one-on-one with the legendary Sir Paul McCartney on the early days of the Beatles. And the joy that writing songs still brings him seven decades later.
6: I can't believe I do it professionally. It still seems like a hobby to me. I don't think that magic will ever die.
1: Their conversation straight ahead. All tied up. The Spurs crush the Thunder to force a series deciding game seven.
7: Pulls it over the rim and one.
1: A winner-take-all showdown with a trip to the NBA Finals on the line. 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
1: From NBC News, this is Today with Savannah Guthrie and Craig Melton. From Studio 1A in Rockefeller Plaza.
0: And a very good morning to you. Welcome to Today. Thank you so much for starting your final Friday of May with us. Laura Jarrett in for Savannah on this Friday.
2: Always good to be with you for some music out on the plaza. We got Charlie Puth out there. Everyone's excited. We're going to get some of the old stuff we love, but also some of the new stuff from his new album. It's going to be good.
0: Going to be a long day for Charlie, too. He's going to do the plaza this morning and then going over to MSG for a concert tonight. First, though, we do have a lot of breaking news to cover. We're going to start with that massive explosion at Cape Canaveral, a Blue Origin rocket bursting into flames on the launch pad during an engine fire test.
2: The company, owned by billionaire Jeff Bezos, saying all of its personnel have been accounted for and that at this point it's, quote, too early to know the root cause.
0: NBC's Tom Costello covers the space program for us. He joins us now with the very latest. Tom, good morning to you.
3: Hey, guys, good morning. So this was supposed to be what they call a static test fire on the ground, not launching, but it turned into a fiery disaster for the company overnight. This is a 322-foot-tall rocket named after John Glenn. It completely blew up about 9 p.m. Blue Origin now investigating what went wrong with this rocket, set to play a critical role in America's return to the moon.
4: It was a massive explosion lighting up the night sky over Cape Canaveral. Blue Origin's new Glenn rocket blowing up on the launch pad during a static test fire in Florida.
5: Oh, no, that's an explosion.
4: The blast, shown from multiple angles, so massive it could be seen from a plane flying above. No injuries on the ground, but the incident destroyed one of the launch pad towers and shook the nearby community. Captured on nearby doorbell cameras, turning the night sky orange.
6: That is crazy. There's the shockwave.
4: Blue Origin is owned by Amazon founder Jeff Bezos, who posted overnight that personnel are safe and the company is working to find the cause, adding, quote, very rough day, but we'll rebuild whatever needs rebuilding and get back to flying. That rebuilding will be key for America's plans to return to the moon. NASA just awarded Blue Origin a major

0: Artemis, of course, enjoyed extraordinary success with its lunar flyby last month. Now, Isaacman promising NASA will, quote, get back to launching rockets, while the investigation and recovery from that devastating blast on the launch pad continue.
1: Tom, you've covered space for a couple decades for us now. Give us some perspective here. How big of a setback is this for Blue Origin? How big of a setback is this for America's lunar program overall?
2: Yeah, pretty big for Blue Origin. These repairs will take months at a minimum. But Blue Origin is so far the key player in getting cargo and eventually astronauts up to the moon. And that plan depends on many launches of this new Glenn rocket. It was grounded last month, by the way, after an engine failure put a satellite in a wrong orbit. But the company has been on track to launch a test flight this fall for a prototype lunar lander. But right now, NASA's plans to go to the moon are almost on steroids, very fast. And so to have a setback like this could be a setback for NASA as well for a while.
1: All right. Tom Costello starting us off this morning. Tom, thank you.
3: Also this morning, there appears to be new movement on a deal that could potentially lead to the end of the war with Iran. After several days of renewed strikes on both sides, officials in Washington and Tehran now say they are closing in on a preliminary agreement. NBC's chief foreign correspondent Richard Engel has the very latest for us. Richard, good morning.
4: Good morning. This Iran deal increasingly looks like a mirage. Every single day we seem to be getting closer, but never get there. Now U.S. officials say they do have a memorandum of understanding with Iran, but it hasn't been finalized.
5: U.S. and Iranian negotiators are closing in this morning on a preliminary peace deal to extend the ceasefire for 60 days, enter into detailed negotiations on Iran's nuclear program, and open the Strait of Hormuz, lifting shipping blockades that have sent gas prices soaring. A senior Arab official directly involved in the talks tells NBC News negotiators agreed to the outline of a deal 4 days ago, but have been awaiting final approval from Iran's top leaders and President Trump. Vice President Vance confirmed the agreement is nearly ready, but says he doesn't know when or if the president will sign, with some discrepancies on key questions remaining.
6: We're going back and forth on a couple of language points. There are a couple of issues on the nuclear stuff, the highly enriched stockpile, and also the question of enrichment.
5: But it all remains very fragile, with Iran and the U.S. exchanging fire twice this week, nearly ending the deal. And a key U.S. partner in the region, Israel, is expressing doubt on the agreement, officials saying it doesn't limit Iran's missile program. And other ceasefires President Trump helped to negotiate are not holding. Not in Lebanon and not in Gaza. Israeli forces occupy about 50% of the Gaza Strip to pen in Hamas. Prime Minister Netanyahu now says Israel plans to occupy even more of the territory, which was never part of the peace deal. We were at 50%, he said. We moved to 60%. My directive is to move step by step, first of all, to 70%. Let's start with that. It's not an encouraging sign for a new Middle East ceasefire, even if it is finalized.
4: And in Lebanon, the Israeli military today issued new evacuation orders for Lebanese civilians, telling them to leave certain parts of the country for their own safety. Evacuation orders now apply to nearly 20% of the country, Laura.
3: And Richard, as all this is happening, there's also tensions flaring in a different war, the Russia-Ukraine war, with a NATO country now being hit overnight. What more can you tell us about that?
4: This was a surprise attack. It shocked many NATO countries. Russia launched a drone attack at an apartment building in Romania, which does not border Russia, is a NATO member. Romania scrambled jets. NATO condemned it. It seems that Vladimir Putin is trying to test NATO's resolve after President Trump has repeatedly questioned and criticized the alliance for not doing more to support his war in Iran. Laura.
3: Richard Engel, thank you.
1: Meanwhile, here at home, there's a growing controversy surrounding the planned celebrations to mark America's 250th anniversary. A number of musical acts announced as performers now dropping out. NBC's senior White House correspondent Gabe Gutierrez has the very latest on this one. Gabe, good morning.
7: Craig, good morning. Officially, the nonprofit organizing group Freedom 250 bills itself as nonpartisan, but a wave of controversy has exploded after performers were announced this week. Now, new backlash ahead

0: of the country's 250th anniversary. This morning, President Trump's efforts to put his stamp on Washington and the nation's anniversary are in the spotlight. The president has been gearing up for celebrations in the nation's capital this summer to mark America's 250th birthday, including a series of concerts on the National Mall.
1: This momentous anniversary year, that's what it is. It's a momentous year.
0: But a wave of artists are dropping out of the event called the Great American State Fair. A group called Freedom 250, backed by the president, announced the lineup on Wednesday. But now, multiple artists are saying they won't attend, including Martina McBride, Young MC, Bret Michaels, and the Commodores. Many citing a heated political environment, saying they initially thought the events would be more nonpartisan. While plans are moving ahead on another event marking America's 250th, a UFC fight night in June, also celebrating the president's birthday. Construction already underway, transforming the South Lawn of the White House. But now, pushback from a key voice, wildly popular podcaster Joe Rogan, a UFC commentator, expressing concern.
2: The White House thing is odd. I don't like it. I don't like the idea of fighting outside at all. The last time, like last year, same day, it was 100 degrees.
0: Still, Rogan says he plans to be there. This all comes amid some Republicans' push to mark America's milestone in another way, a proposed $250 commemorative banknote. The Washington Post publishing a mock-up with President Trump's portrait.
3: I don't think that there's anything untoward about having the President of the United States, the person who was President of the United States, on the 250th anniversary bill.
0: But under current law, no living person can appear on U.S. currency, so any changes would take an act of Congress. Now, several Republicans are backing legislation to do just that, though it's stalled in the House. Democrats are vowing to fight the idea, so it's highly unlikely to go anywhere. Still, starting this June, President Trump's signature will start to appear on new U.S. currency. Greg?
4: All right. Gabe Gutierrez from the White House there for us. Gabe, thank you.
5: Also this morning, first responders in Dallas are continuing to comb through the debris of a powerful gas explosion. You can see it there. It tore through an apartment complex, killing at least three people and sparking a five-alarm fire. NBC's Ryan Chandler joins us now from the scene. Ryan, good morning.
6: Well, Laura, good morning. Firefighters worked all through the night to try and find any sign of life after this tragedy has shocked the city. The last message from officials as the sun went down over that wreckage, there may still be more people left to find.
7: Overnight, the urgent search for the missing after a deadly blast demolished this Dallas apartment building.
8: Oh, my God.
7: The casualties rising overnight. Three people were killed, including a child, according to authorities. People across Dallas shocked as the massive smoke cloud rose above the city.
9: I want to encourage our entire city, the entire state, the entire nation to come together and pray for all the people.
7: Officials tell us they believe a contractor was working at the building and struck a gas line, triggering the violent blast. More than 100 firefighters rushing to the rubble, first responders emotional as they work to find the victims.
10: There are a number of things that we are before we are first responders, and that is, excuse me, and that, you know, we're parents, and with school being let out and the possibilities regarding who might be in those apartments.
7: At the scene Thursday night, in agonizing wait for answers.
11: We don't know where they're at. We can't find them.
7: Rosie Martinez says she was searching for her sister and her one-year-old nephew.
11: This doesn't feel real to me. It feels like, I don't know how to react. I don't know how to act. I just want to see that they're okay.
7: The search continues today with more still unaccounted for.
10: We still got quite a bit to go. We may very well find more victims.
6: On the scene last night, we really saw this community come together, neighbors embracing each other, churches opening their doors. We know the city is helping anybody who is still displaced without a home to return to, with hotels for the time being. We're also learning that the NTSB is sending a team to Dallas to investigate what went so catastrophically wrong. Laura.
5: A long recovery there for that community. Ryan, thank you.
4: Lots more to get to here this morning, including much of Europe. On red alert this morning, baking under an early and intense heat wave. Millions being forced to cope with unprecedented record-shattering temperatures. NBC's Danielle Hamamjan is in London, where it hit 95 degrees this week. Danielle, good morning.
12: Good morning, and right on cue, Craig. Classic British weather. It just started raining just a few minutes ago. Now, schools are on midterm break here in the UK, but in France, some schools have had to close. In one case, one school, officials say, had in the hallways temperature reaching 127 degrees.
13: Across Europe, scorching heat even before the official start of summer. Record temperatures blasting France, Spain, and the UK, soaring well above average.
14: I'm from California. This is like way hotter than I was expecting. I feel like I'm dying here.
13: At the Eiffel Tower, a misting system deployed earlier than expected, offering some relief.
15: Unprecedented. It's this hot this early in the year, so it's a little concerning.
13: But on the tennis courts at the French Open, it's so excruciating, a ball girl almost fainted. Czech player Jakub Mencik, exhausted, collapsed on the court due to cramps at the end of a nearly five-hour match.
16: It's insane to play in this weather.
17: Very challenging conditions.
13: And 24-time Grand Slam champion Novak Djokovic called for more night matches on hot days.
17: If you have, you know, certain days that you have extreme heat and conditions, then maybe that's something to consider.
13: Officials say a massive high-pressure system known as a heat dome is trapping hot air over the continent. In Vatican City, even the Pope had to interrupt a meet and greet to check in on a man who had fainted. Hitting 104 degrees, Portugal saw its hottest day in May ever recorded, as did the UK, where a century-old temperature record was broken not once, but twice this week. While in Italy, those iconic water fountains, hundreds of years old, still helping steaming tourists power through an early record-breaking heat wave.
12: Now, in France, officials say at least seven fatalities have been linked to the heat. And here in the UK, more than 10 people have died in water-related incidents. Tragically, many of them teenagers. Craig, Laura, back to you.
4: All right, Danielle Hamamjan for us there in London. Danielle, thank you.
18: For more on the weather back here at home as we head into the weekend, Dylan's in for Al this morning. How are we looking?
19: Well, around here, we are looking for some sunshine, but in the southeast, we're going to see a lot more rain. That stationary front, it's been stationary, frankly, all week long. So as long as it stays there, we'll see the showers and the storms right along this frontal system. You'll get breaks of sunshine and then some thunderstorms, and rainfall rates could be as high as about 1 to 2 inches per hour. So again, the ground is saturated, and we do have that flooding concern because of those heavier downpours expected. Rainfall totals, especially across Georgia, including up into Atlanta, where we could see some rainfall or airport delays, we could end up with about 2 to 3 inches of rain. Now, across New England, we also have this storm system that's going to race in here from Canada. It's going to move through, bring with it a lot of wind, a lot of heavy rain across New Hampshire, Vermont, up across down east Maine. We do have some marine weather alerts across the water areas because of those gusty winds. And as far as snow is concerned, there's a chance above 3,000 feet we could see some slushy snow coat the ground, but it's really more of a rain event across New Hampshire, up in the Maine, where we could end up with about 2 to 3 inches of rain. That's a look at the weather across the country. We'll get to your local forecast in the next 30 seconds.

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1: All right, Dylan, thank you. Coming up here, high drama at a popular amusement park in Texas. Riders stranded for hours after a roller coaster there malfunctioned. We're going to take you inside that harrowing rescue.
2: Plus, throwing shade, the fierce debate over beach etiquette as some popular vacation destinations kick off the summer season by cracking down on those oversized canopies, the tents, the umbrellas as well. We'll dig into that. But first, this is Today on NBC.
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0: Back at 7:30. Back on a gorgeous Friday morning here in Midtown Manhattan. Absolutely perfect weather for a concert. Carson Daly. We just so happen to have one lined up from Mr. Charlie Puth.
8: Well, we're getting the hitmaker at the right time. It's been a busy few months for Charlie Puth. He sang the national anthem a few months ago at the Super Bowl. He had his first son, baby Jude. He's got a new record, world tour, so lots to get to today. In fact, he'll be at Madison Square Garden tonight, but as you well know, we're going to get him right here on the Plaza.
1: It's going to be good. He's going to do a bunch of good songs for us, but we're going to get to that concert in the 8 o'clock hour, but we're going to start this half hour with a wild roller coaster experience for a group of young riders in Texas.
0: Yeah, take a look right here. I mean, they were stranded high in the air for a very long time before they were finally rescued. NBC's Emily Aketa is here with some details on what went wrong down there in Texas. Emily, good morning.
9: Hey there, guys. Good morning to you. Well, the top of a roller coaster is the biggest thrill for some, but imagine dangling at the peak for hours. That's what happened to a group of students in Galveston launching a delicate rescue operation that went late into the night. A harrowing rescue at one of the most iconic amusement parks in Texas. Eight people trapped high atop the Iron Shark coaster at Pleasure Pier in Galveston. The riders facing upwards for 4 hours as the terrifying scene unfolded just after 5 p.m.
10: We had to be very careful, especially with the rescuers we had in the basket at the time.
9: Witnesses capturing the dramatic incident as firefighters rushed to rescue the riders suspended some 100 feet in the air.
11: But I'm going to put a harness on the first two, and then I'm going to let you know when I'm ready to release.
10: They are providing them direction on what to do, where to step, how to come down on that ladder, all the way through down the ladder till they get down on the ground.
9: In a statement, the amusement park said in part, quote, the ride experienced a malfunction at its initial ascent. However, as designed, it immediately stopped to keep everyone safe, adding a thorough inspection of the ride is currently underway. The riders, identified as local students who were on a STEM school field trip, were all safely brought down during the four-hour operation. School officials saying, we are thankful for the rescue efforts of the first responders and park personnel. Historic Pleasure Pier, which opened in 2012, features 16 attractions, and the Iron Shark is one of the park's marquee rides. The massive steel coaster features a 100-foot vertical lift with speeds of up to 52 miles per hour. The park's website touting the Iron Shark will attack when least expected. But this morning, those riders are safely back on the ground.
0: Yes.
9: And fire officials say it wasn't just the ride that malfunctioned, but the lift to retrieve people also had mechanical issues. That's why they brought in the tower truck with a full reach of 105 feet. The ride, remember, sitting at 100 feet. So nice. Just enough reach to get those kids safely back on the
12: ground.
1: Stay on the ground. Just stay right where we are. Safe and sound.
13: To get stuck. They were in that position. Right.
1: But it's never in a good place. It's always in a tricky place.
0: Right. Upside down, bargaining with God.
13: Glad it ended well.
0: Thank you, Emily.
1: All right. Still ahead. W-I-N-N-E-R. Why am I spelling winner? We're going to take you inside last night's dramatic finish to crown the new National Spelling Bee champ.
13: All right. Sounds good. But first, a hot summer debate over what you should and should not set up in the sand for a little cover from the sun. NBC's Jesse Kirsch is on the case down in Miami Beach for us. Tough assignment there for Jesse. We'll get more info right after.
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0: We're back, 7:38 now, with In Depth Today. The unofficial start of summer only arrived a few days ago, but there's already a heated debate on both sides, both coasts, about beaches.
13: Yeah, it centers around what you use to get a little shade from the sun, with more communities now cracking down on some of those oversized options.
1: NBC's Jesse Kirsch is down in Miami Beach with that story. Hey, Jesse, we see you got up out of your chair.
15: Hey, guys, good morning. Yeah, I mean, how could I not take in this view? A beautiful start to the day here in Miami Beach. And for decades here and at so many other places, people have been turning to something like this, a colorful umbrella to get a little bit of a break from the sun, get some shade. But increasingly, people are looking for options like this instead, a wind-driven canopy. However, perhaps not surprisingly, the debate continues about what you should and should not have when you come out here to enjoy a day at the beach. And some people along the sandy shores are even throwing shade on the new ideas.
16: For so many, summer is about views like this.
17: I don't really get this fascination that people have with the ocean.
16: But those of us who do enjoy a day at the beach sometimes need shady relief. And this morning, the debate over the best solution rages on.
15: You're sticking with what you know.
18: I do love the classic umbrella.
15: It's not pulling out of my hand.
19: No, you can't. A kid can hold it.
16: More and more people are packing up their beach umbrellas and hoisting wind-driven canopies, like the one we found John Moreno using on Florida's Hollywood Beach.
15: And when you see all these umbrellas and then you got this, who do you think's the smarter customer?
19: Me. This is much better.
16: People like John say umbrellas are heavier and more likely to blow away in the wind, which can be dangerous.
18: You get the spiral thing and you drill it into the ground, it's not going anywhere.
16: But even some public safety professionals see these canopy-like devices as a safer bet. One product getting a lot of attention, the Shibumi Shade.
20: It's the greatest thing ever invented.
16: There are critics, too, saying these devices take up more space than umbrellas and block the view. But Shibumi's co-founder says umbrellas can be more of a nuisance.
21: You would say to get the same amount of shade, people are going to wind up putting down multiple umbrellas and take up the same footprint.
22: That's right. That's right.
16: It's not just aesthetics.
23: The cabanas, Shibumis, and tents, big tents are not allowed. You can have only single pole umbrella and small tent for a baby.
16: Cities like Myrtle Beach, South Carolina, restrict the use of certain devices to ensure lifeguards can see everything they need. Back on Hollywood Beach, Shibumis, umbrellas, and open-air tents are generally allowed, as long as they don't blow away or block lifeguards' view.
24: The lifeguard in the stand should be able to see
3: anywhere where the water touches the sand and beyond, obviously. That's where the most dangerous things happen out there.
16: And among those seeking waterfront views for relaxation, some want sun over shade of any kind.
15: You're anti-umbrella.
12: I am anti-everything.
1: All right, it's clearly very divisive on set. We've got a lot of thoughts as well off camera, Jesse. But what are the actual rules about all of these canopies? It feels like the Wild Wild West.
15: Yeah, Laura, I'd say first and foremost, check with your local beach because the rules vary place to place. In Hollywood, Florida, for example, there are limits on the size of the tent, how far apart they need to be from each other. You can't pair them up next to each other. Some places have outright banned certain canopies and telling you just stick with the umbrella. So check wherever you go. And then when it comes to who's going to block your view more, I asked some people about this on the beach. And one of the things we heard is if you get there early, it doesn't matter if you put up something like this or if you put up something like that. You're going to have the best view. So early bird once again catches the worm. And that's why we got here nice and early. Sending it back to you guys.
1: You're going to be posted up there for the rest of the day, Jesse. Enjoy.
0: Well done, Jesse. Well done. Cush your summit.
1: See, as someone who enjoys the sun, yeah. I do feel like there's all this shadow now cast in my area.
0: You don't like all the obstructions.
1: I don't need all the obstructions.
20: Let's
1: I want
20: you,
1: full
20: Cush. Sun. It's dangerous to go to the beach between the skin cancer stories we do and the violent
1: I'm
20: umbrellas
1: using sunscreen,
20: flying everywhere.
1: To be clear.
0: Shark attacks.
20: Yeah.
0: Stay inside. Stay inside.
20: Beach is not so attractive much these days.
0: Dylan Dreyer, speaking of sunny skies, how's the weather looking as we head into the weekend?
22: Weather looks pretty good for a lot of folks. We are going to see a good amount of sunshine for the East Coast. We've got this Omega block. It's called that because it looks like the Greek letter Omega. So in the middle, we've got the warm temperatures running about 15 to 25 degrees above average. And then on either coast, on the West Coast, we have that area of low pressure keeping things cooler. And in New England, we also have another area of low pressure that's going to keep things cooler as well. So Cleveland, 78. But you go up into Lake Placid, it's only 64. Chicago looks good at 84. Minneapolis, kind of hot at 87. Billings, Montana, well up into the 90s. We're going to stay in the 80s and 90s across the northern plains. And then very pleasant in Green Bay, Des Moines, about 71 to 78 degrees. Nice and comfortable in Dayton, 77 down into Ohio. But in the northeast tomorrow, we're only going to be mostly in the 60s. But we should still see a good amount of sunshine. So it'll actually feel very pleasant. We get back into the upper 70s by Sunday. Monday, Raleigh's into the 80s by Monday. Cincinnati will stay nice and comfortable in the mid to upper 70s, too. So record highs are possible across the northern plains, the upper Midwest. Down in the southeast, more wet weather. Scattered showers and storms and some isolated severe storms across the panhandle of Texas. That's a look at the weather across the country. Now here's a peek out your window.

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1: Thank you, Dylan.
2: All right, guys, you ready? We got a good pop star sneak peek for you. We're going to start this one by going back to the 70s for this one.
3: It's a beautiful day in this neighborhood, a beautiful day for a neighbor. Would you be mine? Could you be mine?
2: Well, Mr. Rogers, stepping into 2026 now with a brand new YouTube channel, launches June 4th. The iconic show is going to welcome the next generation of viewers to the neighborhood. The channel, started by Fred Rogers Productions, is going to feature full episodes of the show, clips, compilations from that iconic show, aimed at continuing to spread Mr. Rogers' timeless messages of kindness and curiosity. Need those messages now more than ever, arguably.
4: Well, I thought you were going to say there was going to be like a reboot, because everything's now like a remake.
2: Well, give it time, but they're doing it because it's the 25th anniversary of the last episode.
0: I've shown old episodes to my kids, and it's amazing how
4: they like
0: calm it keeps them. Oh. They're engaged, they're focused. Yeah. It's like if things just slow down a little bit, the message gets through.
2: Well, it's back on YouTube.
1: Just ahead, two of the most exciting words in sports. Game 7, the Spurs dominating the Thunder last night, setting up a winner-take-all showdown here on NBC with a trip to the NBA Finals at stake. And we're going to talk about it. We're going to talk about it with the guy calling the action. There he is, up early, Mr. Mike Tirico. Right after.
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0: The San Antonio Spurs going to take this one in the biggest blowout of the series by 27 points. The Spurs have pulled it off, and there will be a seventh game.
1: That is exciting. Of course, the voice of our buddy Mike Tirico. That was him calling the end of last night's Western Conference clash between San Antonio and OKC. The Spurs, especially in the third, they opened it up. They absolutely crushed the Thunder. Their series now, as you just heard, heading to a winner go home game seven for the right to play the New York Knicks in the NBA Finals.
2: All right. Mike Tirico up early joins us now from San Antonio. Mike, thanks for waking up early. First of all, the Spurs, now they've got the mo. They've got the momentum. Yeah. But now they've got to go to Oklahoma City for this game seven. How do we think it's going to play out?
3: It's gone back and forth. It really has, more than everybody. The team that had the momentum seems to lose it right away. We've only had one team win back-to-back games. That was Oklahoma City winning games two and three. San Antonio did what they needed to do last night. Best player on the floor, Victor Wembanyama. He took control of the game early, hit a bunch of shots. Oklahoma City, no response. And we have an ultimate game between the two best teams in the league record-wise this regular season.
4: Go ahead, Carson.
1: Well, listen, Mike, two things here.
4: He has thoughts.
1: I'll go. I've got many thoughts, so I'm glad you're going to give it to me. First of all, just another basketball front, and we'll get to a personal front. Whoever wins this series in Game 7, what does the matchup look like with the Knicks?
3: Well, the Knicks look great, obviously. They've won 11 straight games. They're winning their games by an average of 20-plus points. They've been awesome. New York's all excited for next week and the NBA Finals back for the first time in a quarter century. The Knicks will face the best defensive team they've faced so far in the playoffs. Will the rust hurt their offense sitting out a week? Hard to say all of those will factor in, but the Knicks, many thought the East champ would not be a contender in the finals. Knicks are just as much a contender to win the finals as either of these teams. I think a great final series is ahead.
4: That's what we all want, right, Mike? Yeah. It was a crazy series. It's been a wild week in the NBA, but also a wild week for you. It was a first. You found out you won an Emmy while you're on set calling the game?
3: Yeah, from the Hall of Famer Reggie Miller. That's what made it really special. That was the neat part. The ceremony was going on during our game. I'm embarrassed. People don't want to talk about the announcers. They want to just enjoy the game. But it was an honor. I was genuinely surprised. We were focused on the game. I knew the ceremony was going on in the city. But it's a thank you to all of our teammates. As you all know, any of us on the front end of this, without great teammates to lift us up, we can't do what we do. So I accept it on behalf of our whole Sunday Night Football, Olympics, and basketball group.
4: Wow,
1: you are the gold
4: humble.
1: Standard.
4: Yeah.
1: You are the gold standard.
2: That's so
1: it.
2: Gracious, so thank generous as always. Good luck, Mike. Get some rest. Looking forward to hearing you and seeing you tomorrow night.
3: Going back to bed. See you for game seven tomorrow.
2: Spurs, thanks, Thunder, must see game seven with a trip to the finals on the line. Coverage starting at 7:30 Eastern right here on NBC and, of course, streaming on Peacock.
1: You know, that's a treat for us, this Game 7. There's only been five Game 7s in the Western Conference series since 2000.
2: Only
1: so this
2: five?
1: This is a big treat. This
2: Who do
1: is
2: you
1: a
2: like?
1: Big game.
2: Who do you like?
1: I mean, it's just impossible. So you get Wemby like he played yesterday. I mean, how can you go against what you saw last night?
2: All right.
1: We'll see how it goes. Coming up, guys, look outside. We got the man of the morning. He has arrived. We're going to play Madison Square Garden tonight. Call it the warm-up show. Right here, a few blocks away. Our Friday concert on the plaza is with the one and only Charlie Puth after your local news.
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0: It's 8 o'clock on today. Coming up, massive fireball. Overnight, this Blue Origin rocket exploding during an engine firing test.
1: That is crazy and not normal.
0: That blast seen and felt for miles. What the Jeff Bezos-owned company is saying about the fiery setback. Then, the sweet spell of success.
2: You are the 2026 Scripps National Spelling Bee Champion.
0: Meet the 14-year-old taking home the top prize at the National Spelling Bee. Coming up, a look at that winning word before he joins us live. And meet the Beatle. Willie sitting down with the one and only Sir Paul McCartney about his legendary life and career. From his days with the Fab Four.
3: It was just like, okay, it's another gig.
0: To his new music that includes a little help from his friend. Their conversation in just a bit. All that, plus the songs of the summer reveal.
4: He's choosing Texas, I can tell.
0: Conan heads back to school.
5: I fought like hell to have today's ceremony named Conan O'Brien Presents the Harvard Commencement, starring Conan O'Brien.
0: And Charlie Puth is here to rock the plaza. With a concert to kick off the weekend right today, Friday, May 29th, 2026.
6: 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Front row for Charlie Puth! 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

0: We're ready too. Welcome back to today. Thank you so much for starting your Friday morning with us. Thanks to Laura Jarrett as well for pitching in while Savannah gets a head start on the weekend. Going to be a fun concert.
1: Oh my gosh. Always love a Friday concert. Charlie Puth's going to be so good.
0: Yes. Going to get outside, hang out with Charlie in just a few minutes. Speaking of stars, though, by the way, we've got a parade of stars next week here on today. Tina Fey, Anne Hathaway, Ewan McGregor, all here.
1: That's good. And there's more. Jennifer Lopez, SNL alum Will Forte, and the one, the only Paul Rudd. You won't want to miss a moment of that, all here in 1A next week.
0: All right, so that's next week. Right now, though, let's get to your news at 8. We're going to begin with that massive explosion at Cape Canaveral overnight. A Blue Origin rocket bursting into flames on the launch pad during an engine fire test. NBC's Tom Costello covers the space program for us, joins us now with the very latest. Tom, good morning.
2: Yeah, hey, Craig. So this happened during what's called a static test fire on the ground. Not a launch, but a critical test on the pad for Blue Origin's new Glenn rocket, named after John Glenn. It was at about 9 p.m. when this rocket exploded in one of the biggest explosions I've ever seen during a test failure. Thankfully, no one was on the pad at the time, no injuries, but significant damage to the pad at Cape Canaveral Space Force Base right next to the Kennedy Space Center. The explosion could be seen and heard for miles around as this bright orange light suddenly lit up the night sky. Blue Origin, as you probably know, is owned by Amazon founder and billionaire Jeff Bezos. And just this week, the company won a NASA contract to use the new Glenn rockets to deliver cargo and eventually astronauts to a moon base. Bezos posted on social media, "Very rough day, but we will rebuild whatever needs rebuilding and get back to flying," he said. This could be a setback for deploying new satellites and for NASA's plans for building out a moon base. It could delay that process just a bit. Those rockets were going to start launching this year. Craig?
0: All right. Tom Costello for us there. Tom, thank you.
1: Okay. There is a new twist this morning in a high-profile case. Sources telling NBC News that the Justice Department has now opened a criminal investigation into E. Jean Carroll's lawsuits. You'll remember she's the writer who sued the president over sexual abuse. NBC's Kelly O'Donnell's in Washington with all the details on this. Kelly, what more are you learning?
3: Well, good morning, Laura. The larger context for this is the president's very public stand that he wants to see the Department of Justice pursue his political rivals and perceived enemies with investigations. E. Jean Carroll is a private citizen who successfully sued Mr. Trump. And now that civil litigation is connected to a new criminal probe.
4: Can we have a few words, please?
3: This morning, 82-year-old writer E. Jean Carroll propelled back into the center of a legal drama.
4: Financial blows for Donald Trump.
3: Linked to Carroll's two civil court victories against President Trump.
5: I got sued by E. Jean Carroll.
3: But this time, it's the Department of Justice opening a federal criminal probe focused on how her legal team was funded. A source familiar with the investigation says prosecutors in the U.S. Attorney's Office in Northern Illinois are looking into a nonprofit that helped pay Carroll's lawyers. Carroll and her lawyer declined comment. And late Thursday, the U.S. attorney released a statement that his office has never opened a criminal investigation into E. Jean Carroll, but did not address the nonprofit, which is backed by billionaire LinkedIn founder and Democratic donor Reid Hoffman, whose role President Trump has repeatedly and publicly criticized.
6: Reid Hoffman is sponsoring this woman that said terrible things from 30 years ago.
3: A jury found Mr. Trump liable for sexually abusing Carroll in a department store dressing room in the 1990s. Later, he was found liable for defaming her with an $83 million judgment. Carroll spoke with Savannah in 2023.
7: This is about getting my name back. And that's what we accomplished.
3: The president has asked the Supreme Court to toss out the case and denied wrongdoing.
6: I denied the story because it's not true. I have no idea who the woman is, and I never met her.
3: In a deposition, Mr. Trump was shown a photo of himself and Carroll, but misidentified her as his second wife.
8: That's Marla. Yeah, that's my wife.
3: Unlike those other investigations, E. Jean Carroll is not a public figure, not a public official, and neither is Reid Hoffman. We've made multiple attempts to reach Hoffman for comment. Also, Acting Attorney General Todd Blanche has recused himself from the Carroll-related investigation, according to a source. He, of course, was one of the president's personal lawyers before he was appointed to the top job at Justice. Laura?
1: All right, Kelly O'Donnell, we'll see where it goes. And a quick programming note for you here on Meet the Press this weekend. Kristen Welker talks to former Vice President Mike Pence and Democratic Governor Andy Beshear of Kentucky. That's Sunday on Meet the Press.
0: Now, some breaking news here in New York City. Commuters are facing extensive delays right now in and out of Penn Station after an Amtrak work train caught fire. At least five civilians are being evaluated by emergency medical personnel, we're told. At this point, it's not clear what sparked that fire. An investigation is underway, but it could take a number of hours to get train traffic in and out of Penn Station back on schedule.
1: We have covered the news. How about a boost?
0: Would love a boost.
1: Are you ready? Are you willing for your spelling test? Because there is a new Scripps National Spelling Bee champ this morning. The winner decided during a nail-biting spell-off between 7th grader Ishan Gupta and 8th grader Sheree Parikh, who had 90 seconds to spell as many words as they could.
8: Tlachtli.
9: T-L-A-C-H-T-L-I.
8: Mandokwa.
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8: Rishi Arias.
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8: Chikungunya.
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8: Bromocryptine.
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8: Kashaw.
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1: Crushed it. In the end, there could only be one winner to take home the title and the $50,000.
8: Shrey, during the spell-off, you correctly spelled a total of 32 words. Ishan, you correctly spelled a total of 25 words, and that means that Shrey, you are the 2,000.
1: Wow. Congrats to them both, but especially Sheree, the winner, the 14-year-old from California. He grabbed that coveted title during his last year of eligibility. We will celebrate with him when he joins us live coming up in our third hour. Do you know, this was his third time.
0: Oh, wow.
1: So third time's a charm for Sheree.
0: Not only could I not spell those words, I never heard of the words.
1: I know, that's the thing.
0: I don't even know what the words mean.
1: We need a definition.
0: Right, right.
1: Maybe that would help.
0: See, Daly probably could.
11: And I just asked AI what chikungunya means. And it's like to dry up or contort forward. It's like a joint reference.
0: Oh.
11: Never knew. It also took it like 10 minutes to figure that out. Guys, coming up, we got breaking news and pop star. Oh. Hot off the presses, we're revealing Spotify's predictions for song for this year's Summer Jam.
0: All right, speaking of music, buddy, Willie's one-on-one with Sir Paul McCartney himself. The music icon opening up about his nostalgic new album, revisiting the Beatles' early days, and why, after nearly 70 years as a performer, it still amazes him. But first.
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1: For seven decades, Paul McCartney has been shaping generations of fans with his musical genius.
11: Really amazing. Now 83, the legend, still going strong while also taking some time to look back on a prolific life and career that all started when he and his childhood buddy John Lennon formed a little group called the Beatles.
0: Ah, the Fab Four. Our buddy Willie Geis got together with Sir Paul recently to talk about all of it.
14: There's the last with the boys.
15: There's the boys. Yep. Yeah, there they are.
14: You haven't changed a bit, Paul.
15: For Paul McCartney, the process and the joy of making music has not changed over all these years.
16: I just love noodling around on a guitar. So I'll play, and if I'm lucky, something nice will appear, a nice chord or some words I like, and then I just will follow that trail.
15: The latest trail takes the 83-year-old McCartney back to his childhood in Liverpool, England, and as he puts it, the days we left behind.
17: Looking back at white and black.
15: That is the lead single off of his new album, The Boys of Dungeon Lane.
14: The memories that are conjured throughout this of your friends, of your parents, of your childhood, what made you at this point in your career want to go all the way back to those days and tell those stories?
16: I don't know, you know, maybe it's just this point in my life, but I enjoy looking back. If you're lucky, like I was, you've got a lot of warm memories. I had a really good family.
18: 1, 2, 3, 4!
15: McCartney's second family, the Beatles, was born when Paul met John Lennon in the summer of 1957. Together with Paul's schoolmate, George Harrison, and drummer Ringo Starr, they became the most famous band in the world.
19: 3,000 screaming teenagers are at New York's Kennedy Airport.
15: In February of 1964, the Beatles landed in New York to make their American debut on the Ed Sullivan Show.
20: Whose screams herald the appearance on our show of the Beatles.
16: We didn't kind of know quite some of the TV shows we were doing, like Ed Sullivan. We'd never heard of him. So it didn't faze us. It was just like, okay, it's another gig.
14: And now here we are in the year 2026. You've just come from the Ed Sullivan Theater. What was it like to be back in that theater?
16: It's magical when you realize that the space you're standing in was the same space that those four boys stood in. And now here we are. It's like, wow, we did okay.
15: The Beatles split up in 1970. But on the new album, McCartney brings the four lads from Liverpool back together. Ringo joins Paul on lead vocals for the first time ever on the song Home to Us.
21: But it was home to us.
15: And in Down South, McCartney recounts carefree days of hitchhiking with his old friend Harrison, who died in 2001.
22: It was a good way to get to know you.
15: Nearly 60 years now since he last played with the Beatles.
23: I've got a feeling.
15: McCartney continues to make music with the enthusiasm of that mop-haired teenager in Liverpool.
14: I think I know the answer to the question, but is there any world in which you put down the guitar and you go, I think I've done it?
16: I hope not. Can't believe I do it professionally. Still seems like a hobby to me. I don't think that magical ever time.
0: Man, yeah. Cool to hear that he still has that fire.
11: Well, what's magical about that is he does have that fire, and there's one of the biggest icons in music who's been interviewed. I mean, I've interviewed him a bunch of times, but every time he's interviewed, he talks about being 16 and playing with John and the right-handed, left-handed. He's told the same stories essentially a million times about the Beatles and about his own career, yet he tells it in such a way where you can tell he still genuinely has such reverence for even his own life, and him, and it's why the Beatles are still so relevant today. Yeah, he loves it.
0: By the way, there's much more where that came from. You can catch Willie's full sit down with Sir Paul McCartney.
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0: 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And hot off the presses, Spotify has just released their predictions. The lineup includes 30 tracks that are set to define the new season. You want to listen to a couple of
1: yes.
0: their predictions? All right, here we go. This one seems like a shoe-in. Let's play it.

0: American Tag.
1: Of course, you know that one. It's Ella Langley's Choosing Texas. When you hear that song in 10 years, will you immediately associate it with the summer of 26?
0: Yep. Yes.
1: We'll see. Already making huge history on the Billboard charts. Now a little Olivia Dean. This one's called Rain Me In. It features Sam Fender.

0: Yes.
1: She is a star.
2: Craig literally said before this happened, I need some Olivia Dean in my life.
1: Everything she puts out is easy to like.
2: Yes.
1: And her. She's just infectious.
2: Yes.
1: All right, lastly, we kick off summer with this one, and seems like we're going to be hearing it all season long.

0: Oh.
1: Hey now. All right. That's Midnight Sun. Zara Larsson. Now
2: that
1: I know why we showed that.
2: Dad reaction to Zara Larsson.
1: Look at what we're looking at.
2: Hey there. What are we looking at here?
1: I was Laura, I'm no longer choosing Texas.
0: I was not.
1: All right. I'm choosing Midnight Sun. Any other songs for Songs of Summer? American Girls, Harry Styles, great song.
3: Yeah, but I haven't heard anything with like a lot of beat.
1: That's the thing. You want tempo, right?
4: Yeah.
1: Because Homewrecker's great from Somber, but it doesn't have that tempo.
4: It's still early.
1: Man Child's good. Doesn't have that tempo. We'll see. It's early.
4: Yes.
1: The full playlist is on Spotify now. We'll be keeping our ears open to see who officially takes Song of Summer 2026 title. All right, let's move on to the man behind one of last year's Songs of Summer. That's Role Model. He's got some new music on the way, announcing his third album yesterday. It's called Chuck Timely and the Hourglass, set to arrive August 7th, and it comes 2 years after his hit album Kansas Anymore. That, of course, launched him into stardom. Now, the first single for the new album drops next week, and it's called High Hopes 3000. Here's a little bit of that.

0: drop that
1: Dylan
0: for a better
1: and I
0: word?
1: Like this one.
2: Oh, that's good.
1: We're into
2: that could
1: song.
2: Be song.
3: For that, for song of the summer.
2: Me too.
3: Just has okay. that.
2: Yes, like the build up to yes. something anthemic.
3: Yes.
2: All right. Next up is Conan O'Brien, the Harvard graduate, returned to his alma mater yesterday to send off the class of 2026 as the commencement speaker. Conan combined his signature humor, but also a heartfelt message.
4: Yes, my challenges were unique to me. But I found that any single achievement, like a Harvard diploma, becomes less important to me in all the very best ways when I embrace certain principles. The first is that I endeavor to always remind myself that I have done absolutely nothing alone. Walt Whitman wrote, "I contain multitudes." Well, I contain a breakfast sandwich and an iced coffee from Tate.

0: Yeah.
1: I got an idea.
2: Oh my God! Wait, this is me!
3: J-Lo.
2: No!
4: All right, if you're unfamiliar, that's Ali and Dean, guys. They were like side characters in season one, but they're going to be the main focus season two, kind of like how Bridgerton does it.
3: Yeah.
4: Okay. Off-campus series is going to follow a different relationship each season.
3: All that's right. Great pop star. Yep. Hey, let's get outside.
4: Let's go.
3: Charlie Puth is there.
5: Let's go.
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1: All right, you guys ready? 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
5: 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His global fan base has exploded.
3: 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Ha, ha, ha.
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6: Hi, everyone. 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
5: The New Jersey native first shot to fame 15 years ago.
3: Old friend.
5: After his rendition of Adele's Someone Like You became a viral sensation.
3: You just want attention.
5: Since then, Charlie has gotten everyone's attention, amassing more than 35 billion career streams, earning 9 multi-platinum singles, 4 Grammy nominations, and a shout-out from Taylor Swift on the title track of the Tortured Poets Department.
3: Charlie Puth should be a bigger artist.
5: Now, Charlie is on track for one of his biggest years yet, performing the national anthem at the Super Bowl in February, followed by the release of his 4th studio album, Whatever's Clever, a month later, and welcoming his first baby, a boy named Jude, into the world. Now, Charlie is hitting the road on a giant world tour and headlining Madison Square Garden tonight. But first, Charlie Puth is stopping off right here for an epic show on our city concert stage.
2: And that epic show begins right now. Are you ready? Ladies and gentlemen, Charlie.

0: Charlie Puth, everybody, and we're just getting started. Back after this with more music from the Hitmaker in a minute. But first, this is Today on NBC.
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0: beautiful Friday morning here in New York City, made all the better by Grammy-nominated music superstar Charlie Puth.
1: You guys having a good time so far? We're good? By the way, as we mentioned, just the start of a huge day for Charlie tonight. Just a few blocks away, Madison Square Garden, sold out crowd. Welcome back to the Plaza, the pride of Rumps in New Jersey. Carson mentioned, so far this year, you sang at the Super Bowl, yeah. You welcomed your first child, yeah. You dropped a new album, and it's only May.
2: I haven't slept one lick.
1: You haven't slept one lick. What's describe the new album? Like, how would you describe it to folks?
2: I'd describe it as scholastic utopian. I mean, I think teachers are the coolest people in the world, and I always loved it when my teachers in school made it entertaining. So I think the whole project, I mean, even the way I'm dressed right now, I might give substitute teacher, but I want people to love the music and learn about music, too.
0: Yeah. But it's cool teacher vibes. It's like, you know,
2: yeah,
0: you, you wear it well.
2: I'm like the substitute that comes in on like a Friday.
0: The sub everyone's excited for.
2: Yeah, exactly.
0: Okay, you're playing MSG tonight.
2: Yeah.
0: I mean, New Jersey boy, like, what does this mean to you? How
2: do you
0: even prepare?
2: Emphasis on sold out. We sold it out. I can't believe it.
3: Like, it's awesome.
2: What was your question? I'm so excited.
0: How are you getting prepared? Like, what's your mental game for this?
2: Well, I mean, I live here now, so that's good. I don't have to go in hotels or anything, so I'm a bit calmer. And I don't know. I'll just go home and say hi to my baby and then go
0: Take
2: to MSG. We have some special guests that are coming out tonight, though.
0: Charlie, anyone you want to tell us?
2: Oh, not yet.
4: You're going to do changes for us. I know it's the lead track on the album. Always, are you picky about what is that lead track, how it sets up a record, and what do we need to know about the song before you do it?
2: Yeah, I wanted changes to start the record off because there have been changes in my life, and it's literally that, Carson. It's just I wanted to kind of that to be the overarching umbrella. It's early. I don't know what I'm saying.
4: No, it makes sense.
2: Yeah.
4: Perfect setup for the record.
2: Absolutely.
4: Where you're at. Awesome. Great to have you here. You ready to go?
2: Absolutely.
4: Shout out to your band too.
2: Don't they sound fantastic?
4: They're the best.
1: Getting up early.
4: And
1: thank you.
4: Whole crew here.
1: Even
4: Charlie
1: the Dodgers fan.
4: Puth, take it away.
2: Thank you.

0: And we're back with Today Request Live, one of our biggest Charlie Puth fans here on the plaza. We've got Lily and Olivia. Hi, ladies.
1: Hi.
2: Hey.
0: I know TV's a new medium for them because they are here in New York trying to become live theater people, so maybe you'll be back here performing. But what do you have in common with Charlie?
1: We went to the same college, and I'm also from New Jersey, so two things, which is fun.
0: You went to the Berklee College of Music.
2: Yes, sir.
0: All right, do you guys want to take over the show here and do a little introduction?
1: Sure.
0: All right, I'll get out of the way. We'll get out of the way. Give it up to Lily and Olivia. Go ahead, ladies.
1: Performing We Don't Talk Anymore.
2: Make some noise for Charlie Puth!
0: Excellent job! Yeah.

0: 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Man.
1: You know we love a throwback around here. Charlie Puth, thanks again. We're back in just a moment. But first, this is today on NBC.
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6: They're excited, Charlie. They're screaming for more, four, more.
7: I know. How'd they get all the way back there? They should come up here.
8: We want to thank our substitute teacher, Charlie Puth, here for coming and taking care of class today.
6: Well done, sir.
7: Excellent. Thank you. Work.
6: There's more coming up. By the way, there's a super fan here. One of our
8: there's a few.
6: Phoebe Wiener, one of our star producers.
8: Oh, yeah.
6: Star there's producer. Phoebe.
8: She knew every word to every
6: She song. Loves Charlie Puth more than just about anybody else.
8: There you go. Shout out to the band, too, again. Appreciate you guys. Well, good luck tonight. What are you going to get napping? Or?
7: I'm going to go take a quick nap, and then we got to prepare for the special guest. So.
8: Oh, love it.
1: You want to tell us who, right?
6: Give us a, we'll can you give us a clue?
7: One legend, two legends.
8: John Legend.
7: And someone I've always wanted to sing with. And it's just, I don't want to give too much. I'll get in trouble.
8: Good. It's New York. It could be anybody.
7: Yeah.
6: All right, buddy. Well, Charlie, right. Have fun at MSG tonight.
7: Thank you, guys.
8: Congrats on their new record.
7: Thank you.
8: Shout out to all the jazz cats out there. I see you, Lily and Olivia.
7: That was a very jazzy version. That was the Berkeley version.
8: Love that.
7: Of that song. Yes.
6: Right. Don't go anywhere, folks. Before hitting the world's most famous arena, Charlie Puth coming back with one more song in our third hour. Also, love the Go Knicks at the beginning. Well done.
7: Yeah, I tried to put a melody to it. It didn't really work out, but Go Knicks.
6: We're back after a quick check of local news and weather. Yeah.

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0: The National Spelling Bee coming down to the wire, ending with a lightning round showdown.
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0: And this morning, we have the champ live. 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
3: One of the ways they taught me American culture was through movies.
0: How he's now putting his own culture front and center on screen. And then later, we're going to get you ready for summer with our Shop Today team's top-ranked essentials from the backyard to the beach. And your...

0: Live from Studio 1A in Rockefeller Plaza, this is the third hour of Today.
1: The Good Friday morning. Welcome to this third hour of Today. How are we doing, guys? Crowd's so good. I'm Craig. There's Dylan. There's Laura. And ladies and gentlemen, we're kicking off the show on the plaza here. This great crowd all here to see Charlie Puth.
2: Shout out to everybody back there screaming as well, if they can hear us.
1: Charlie has put on a heck of a show so far. You're no stranger to the summer concert stage either. What's it like being back on the plaza?
2: No, I mean, I'm looking at her sign right there. That was me 10 years ago on there. Here. Yeah, 10 years later, you still have the lanyard. Wow. And now 10 years later, we're playing a sold-out MSG, and you guys are amazing. Thank you.
1: By the way, that's the front of the sign. Look at the back of the sign. We declared Charlie that's should be nice. A bigger artist. That was 10 years ago. Look, it happened.
2: That's very nice. That's, yeah.
3: You know, we're just sitting here talking during the commercial break. You are just like one of the nicest people. I mean, it's so great to talk to you. Your graciousness about getting to play MSG later on today. Like, none of this is lost on you. It seems like you're really just appreciating everything.
2: No, I'll never be jaded because especially if music's in front of it. Like, I just want to spread the word that music is the most important thing ever. Art's the most important thing. It can enhance every other aspect of your life. Everybody in here should make a song.
4: Can we talk about the other big thing in your life right now?
2: Which one?
4: Sweet Baby Jude.
2: Oh, Sweet Baby Jude, yeah.
4: Yes. What is the craziest thing about fatherhood so far?
2: Just how fast they grow up. And, you know, a lot of my friends who became dads before me, I was like, oh, I'm never going to be the dad that's like, you know, brutally showing all these photos. I turned into that dad. I'm always showing photos.
4: Do you have like a shared family album that just goes out to everybody?
2: Yeah, we have the group chats, the Jude chats, and he's home now. He's 2 months, and he's massive.
3: Just wait. It just keeps getting better and better and better every day.
2: He loves music, too.
1: He loves
2: sing, by the Carpenters. So we're like, sing a song. And he goes, oh. My wife says that when I'm performing, because I do this thing, like, she says I look like Jude when he's hungry.
3: Look like a 2 month old.
2: I guess,
1: What's the story behind the album title?
2: Whatever's Clever is just a saying that I was saying in the process of making the album. It was very not overthought. And, oh, should we do this piano? Whatever's Clever. Oh, should we add this drum kit? Oh, yeah, just do this drum kit. Whatever's Clever. It's just something that we kept saying in the process of making it.
1: It was organic.
2: Yeah.
1: You guys are just catching up on Jersey, too. Dylan's a proud Jersey girl.
2: She said that.
3: I did say I like the bagels in New Jersey better than
2: I was like, you want to break into the...
3: It's controversial.
2: There's going to be riots outside Rockefeller Center right now.
3: Your opinion on that?
2: I mean, I like Connecticut pizza. I like New Jersey pizza. Yeah. I like New York pizza. I like... Shout out to Lucali. Shout out to Lucky Charlie. I love all the places.
3: Yeah.
1: Charlie Puth's a smart man. Smart man. A lot of folks got up really early to see you, Charlie, but there's one couple... Here's my guy. Here's my guy. What's your name?
5: Robert.
1: Robert, how old are you, Robert?
5: 7.
1: 7 years old. So what grade are you in?
5: Second.
1: Second grade, and I'm familiar with the school calendar. You are skipping school right now, aren't you, Robert?
5: Yes.
1: Attaboy. You're a huge Charlie Puth fan?
5: Yes.
1: What do you love about Charlie?
5: Everything.
3: Aww.
1: Everything. And Ashley, your mom.
6: I am mom.
1: Also from Jersey. What part of Jersey?
6: We are from Palisades Park, New Jersey.
1: What is it about Charlie's music that your family's come to enjoy so much?
6: So I have Robert and Sam, who's 6, and to be able to share music with my boys that's like wholesome. And your song, Cry, on the new album, the message for them that as boys, it's good to cry and show your emotions. Stuff's going to happen. Like, as a mom, to share that with them, like, thank you so much.
2: Don't make me tear up.
3: No, I want to tear up.
6: No, like, really, this has been...
1: So you're skipping school, Robert. What are you doing tonight? You got plans? What are you doing Friday nights?
5: Maybe going to Madison Square Garden for another...
1: Are you asking Charlie Puth for tickets?
5: No.
1: You don't have to, because Charlie Puth is giving you and your family 4 tickets. Enjoy the concert tonight, okay?
5: Okay. Thank you.
1: Thank you, buddy. Have fun.
2: Of course. We'll take care of you all tonight.
1: Charlie, thanks, buddy. Thanks for being you.
2: Wow. That's amazing. Thank you.
1: Ladies, back to you.
4: Oh, my gosh. I can tell you're like choked up.
3: You're like emotional now.
2: Yeah, I want to. Can I give them a hug?
4: Yes. Go.
3: Go ahead.
2: I just want, that's very nice. Nice to meet you. That's so nice.
5: Can you sign this?
2: Yeah. They said no signing, but I'm just going to... Here, hold
1: kid's
2: it.
1: Not going to waste his shot. I love it.
4: I love it.
2: No, we had literally two tickets left, and we're going to give them to you. So.
6: Don't tell little brother.
3: I love it. I told you he's the nicest guy.
4: There's like not a dry eye in the house, but Robert's keeping it together. Robert's got his poker face on. He's excited. Craig, thanks. We're going to now make a little bit of a turn to the high drama at the Scripps National Spelling Bee.
3: Well, this year's event, it came down to a spell-off. That's exciting. We're going to talk with the 8th grade champ in just a moment. But first, a look at the dramatic finish.
7: Just two left. You can feel the tension in the auditorium. This could be it, Paul.
8: Your 90 seconds will begin once I pronounce your first word. And I won't say another word until you press the button. So your first word is Taroni.
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8: Chikungunya.
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8: Bromocriptine.
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8: Trey, during the spell off, you correctly spelled a total of 32 words. Ethan, you correctly spelled a total of 25 words, and that means that Shrey, you are the two-time.
10: Scripps National Spelling Bee champion.
3: How exciting is that? And Shrey is joining us now. Congratulations. I mean, how does the title of National Spelling Bee champion sound and feel this morning?
11: Good morning. The title honestly feels, it's such a mix of emotions. I'm both relieved and just extremely happy that all my hard work paid off.
1: Trey, what did your parents tell you after you won last night, bud? And how'd you celebrate?
11: My parents just said they were really proud of me. And, you know, they also invested a lot into this, a lot of time and effort and so many things. So, you know, I'm so glad they got to share that moment with me.
1: Did you celebrate at all? Did you do anything? Like a wild
11: and
1: party?
11: The way
1: or
11: we. Yeah, so when we got back to the hotel, a bunch of spellers were actually waiting, like in the lobby, and they all, like, started clapping as I walked in, so that was really, really cool. And, you know, I just talked to them for a while, and we, like, ordered a ton of pizza, and then we ate downstairs, and then I went to my room with some of my friends and we just stayed up and like looked at the news articles and watched some of the clips. So it was all really fun. And I ended up getting to bed at around like 2 or 3 a.m.
3: Oh, wow. Aww. And then we made you get up early. Shrey, congratulations. We're proud of you, too. Thank you so much for being with us this morning.
11: Thank you.
4: Something tells me he can get all the pizza he wants for free for a little bit.
1: Oh, yeah. He's got $50,000 now, too. Yeah. Coming up, today's checklist, how to spot the signs of stroke and the fast action that could save a life. And then later, our series, Generation Next, we're going to put the spotlight on a young director rising through the Hollywood ranks by putting his culture at the forefront. Third hour of today, right back after this.
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4: Here to help us is Dr. Carolyn Brockington. She's a vascular neurologist and director of the Stroke Center at Mount Sinai West and Morningside here in New York City. Doctor, so nice to have you here.
15: Welcome back.
4: Thank you
15: for having me back.
4: I think a lot of people might think that strokes are primarily, you know, associated with older folks, but it's not.
15: That's one of the biggest myths, right? People think, oh, I'm young, I don't have to worry about it, et cetera. Absolutely not true. Anybody can have a stroke, right? The incidence certainly increases as people get older, but strokes are from not enough blood getting to the brain, and there are many different reasons why that might happen at different ages. So everybody should know they can have a stroke.
14: Everybody.
15: Everybody.
14: So let's talk about this acronym. It's called BFAST. Right. BFAST. Explain that to us. Break it down.
15: Because we say in stroke treatment, time is brain, right? If stroke means not enough blood is getting to the brain causing an injury, we want to reestablish blood flow right away. So we want people to know what are the most common signs or stroke symptoms that they might see. So be fast, right? Mm-hmm. B is for balance. Suddenly you feel like you're off balance. E is for eyes. You don't see well. Mm. Both eyes are darkened or you have double vision. Mm. F is for face, right? Suddenly you notice that your face is drooping on one side. A is for arms. You can't keep one arm up. S is for speech. Maybe your speech is garbled or suddenly you can't find the words you want or you don't understand what people are saying to you. And then T is for time. We want people to call 911 right away. You don't Google. You don't call a friend, right? You go to the emergency room right away.
14: To be clear, though, it's not. You don't necessarily need to have all of these
15: symptoms. Absolutely not. These are just most of the common symptoms, right? And so we want people to really acknowledge and understand that the symptoms are sudden. And they may be this, but if suddenly you feel like something's wrong on one side of the body or you can't see or speak, that's something that has to be evaluated right away.
3: Is it possible to have a stroke without any symptoms?
15: Right. So, you know, people say, oh, I have a stroke. I'm definitely going to know it, right? But there are such things as silent strokes. Mm. It depends on the part of the brain that's affected, the size. And you might say, well, how do we detect it?
3: Yeah.
15: When people get pictures of their brain for other reasons, a headache, et cetera, we might say, oh, they had a stroke before. Mm. And you might say, well, since I don't have any symptoms, I don't have to worry. But it really serves as a warning sign, right? One of the risk factors. So you want to make sure, well, why did you have a stroke? You had to treat it like having high blood pressure, having diabetes, et cetera. Because we know that somebody who has a silent stroke, the risk of getting another stroke that actually has symptoms is greater.
14: Mm-hmm. Oh.
15: Also, the risk of memory problems developing is greater. Mm.
4: Wow. So, doctor, what can folks do to reduce their risk?
15: Right. So it's important that we say 80% of strokes can be prevented, right? Oh. So we've talked about stroke, but we should know that we can empower ourselves to do something about it.
4: Mm-hmm.
15: So that's knowing your numbers, right? So if you have high blood pressure, elevated cholesterol, you've probably heard in the news that there are new cholesterol medicines mm-hmm. coming out that are going to really reduce the risk of heart disease and stroke. Reduce stress, right? That's easy to say. But I try to unplug every day, so I'm not constantly on the phone. Get regular activity, healthy diet, right?
14: Sleep.
15: With friends, sleep.
14: Oh, yeah.
15: Harder. Easier
3: limit
15: to
3: alcohol.
15: Say than done, right?
14: Limit
15: alcohol. But all those things seem like small little things, but really all those add up to certainly preventing stroke and having a healthy life, right? Both the brain health and overall body health. So it's important.
4: Yeah, it's good to feel empowered, like you can actually do something about
15: Absolutely,
4: it.
15: Absolutely, yeah.
4: Doctor, thank you. Appreciate your time.
14: Thank you, Dr. Brockington. Coming up, our series Generation Next. Our Vicky Nguyen's going to introduce us to this young filmmaker who's really making waves in the industry. Also, she finds out why he turned down a $1 million Hollywood offer. And then later, our Shop Today team ranked the best summer essentials, including what apparently are two must-haves for your beach bag, according to Adriana Brock, third hour today.
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0: celebrating Asian American Pacific Islander Heritage Month, and our Vicky Nguyen is here to introduce us to this rising young filmmaker who's putting his culture front and center on screen, huh, Vic?
1: Hi, good morning to you all. Happy May. Chris Yen has been making movies since he was 6 years old, always looking for ways to bring his vision to the audiences around him, even when it was just his friends and family. I had a chance to meet up with Chris in San Jose, California, to talk movies, money, and making his mark in the film industry.
2: If you're Vietnamese and ready to strive for greatness.
3: 24-year-old director Chris Yen isn't a household name yet.
2: Throw it up.
3: But he aims to change that as he paves his path in Hollywood.
1: How long have you been storytelling and filming?
4: Well, I've been filming since I was like 6, 7 years old.
3: His parents, Christine and Charlie, fled Vietnam as teens after the war in the late 70s to escape communism. They were among the roughly 3 million boat people who immigrated to the United States between 1975 and 1995. Their families settled in San Jose, California, now one of the largest Vietnamese enclaves in the U.S.
1: Cheers to you.
4: Cheers. Thank you.
3: We sat down at Bui Vien Street Food over some traditional dishes to chat about his childhood.
4: Like a lot of Vietnamese immigrants, they didn't know American culture. And one of the ways they taught me American culture was through movies.
3: Chris, as an only child, had a lot of time on his hands and a big imagination.
4: But my mom was really, like, you know, really supportive. When I was a little child, I would steal her camera and I would make my own little movies already.
3: He says he grew up studying films like Goodfellas and The Godfather and wanted to follow in the footsteps of directors Kubrick, Coppola, and Scorsese. Last year, Chris debuted a short film called Suburban Story. It won Best Crime Short and Best First-Time Director on the festival circuit. Now he's leveraging those wins to pursue a feature-length movie titled Fish, Prawn, Crab.
1: What is the premise for your movie?
4: Well, Fish, Prawn, Crab is about a Vietnamese brother who's struggling to take care of his little sister in the chaotic streets of Oakland, and he builds an underground gambling empire based off a Vietnamese dice game, Bao Cua Tom Ca. You know, it's a childhood dice game that a lot of Vietnamese people grew up with.
3: Chris took me to Grand Century Mall, a potential shooting location in the heart of Little Saigon.
4: It's like one of the places where Vietnamese Americans built a lot of businesses, and culture is preserved here.
3: Last summer, a film studio offered him $1 million to fund Fish, Prawn, Crab. But there was a catch.
4: They were implying a lot of things about, like, how Vietnamese and Chinese culture might be interchangeable. And then they kind of implied and almost pretty much explicitly said that they wanted to change it from Vietnamese to Chinese.
3: He says the studio also wanted him to replace Vietnamese actors with other more marketable Chinese stars and swap Vietnamese cultural elements like that, the Vietnamese New Year celebration, for the Chinese New Year.
4: Internally, I was extremely angry. At the end of the day, like, they see it as a business, but I see it as an art.
1: I mean, that must be difficult to turn down a $1 million deal.
4: Yeah, it wasn't easy.
3: Chris has not named the studio publicly, but shared with us documentation showing their communications. He says he's speaking out to highlight the importance of Asian American representation. In 2022, Oscar winner Michelle Yeoh talked about the lack of Asian American roles.
5: I honestly look at all of you with such envy because, you know, you get an opportunity to try all the different roles, but we only get that opportunity maybe once in a long, long time.
3: And research shows there's a lot of work to do when it comes to perception. A survey last year found only 3.8% of lead roles on broadcast TV were Asian.
6: Hollywood thinks Vietnamese people aren't good enough for the big screen.
3: As for Chris, he's turning the setback into a setup.
6: This is your shot at a major feature film.
3: He's launched an open casting call for Fish, Prawn, Crab.
1: What is your message to creators who want to see their cultures represented in media?
4: The message I would leave to other people is to maintain authenticity. Because at the end of the day, what matters the most is telling the authentic story and making a great film.
7: It's really cool.
1: Yeah, and Chris says he plans to start shooting next month with the hopes of finishing this film by the fall. So he's really crowdfunding. He's got that open casting call. He's gotten thousands of submissions. So we wish him well. But how crazy. It's tough to turn down $1 million, right?
7: But not when you're forced to do something you don't want to do it.
1: Exactly. And I think the film will have some really universal themes, regardless of the culture. But it's great that he wants to center on Vietnamese culture because that's what he knows. He says, write what you know.
8: Yeah.
0: Love
8: that
0: he's celebrating his culture.
1: Yes.
0: Thanks, Vic.
1: Thank you.
7: All right, just ahead, our Shop Today team ranked some of the best products to make for a chill summer. And then later, pop sensation Charlie Puth will join us live, and he's also performing one of his biggest hits on our summer concert stage. We'll be right back.
9: We all do it.
8: You have a night for yourself but don't like the sound of the silence, so you turn on the TV just for the ambiance. 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
1: Hey, good morning, welcome, guys. Welcome.
0: All right, we're starting off with an ice maker.
1: The ice maker. 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So we tested a bunch of ice makers, looked for quality, value.
2: And
1: we love this one because it's $39.99, so it's super affordable. It's got the handle. It's
3: I love the compact handle.
1: So you could put it on a bar cart. Yeah. You could bring it outside for a barbecue. And it makes about 26 pounds of ice in 24 hours. So this is a great, and it's so easy to set up. You just plug it in, fill up the reservoir with water, and watch
0: just
1: the ice.
0: Making
1: ice. Exactly.
0: Amazing.
1: So it's so easy, straightforward, and affordable.
3: That's under $40
0: too. Yeah.
1: Yes.
3: Okay, great way to upgrade the kitchen.
1: Yes.
3: So, I like the design, too.
1: I know you love the design, Laura. You're very design forward. But this is not just design. This is also function. And this is our best frying pan that we found for the price. It's under $20 for the starting price point.
3: Wow.
1: And it comes in different sizes. And what we loved about it is that it evenly distributes heat. So when we spoke to experts about what to look for in a frying pan, you want something that's got a thick base so that heat distribution is even. And that's what's going to get you your, like, great searing on a chicken, on a steak, any protein. And it's also just really good to use every day. If you're making scrambled eggs, you're throwing in some vegetables and sauteing them. This is our favorite
0: ceramic?
1: Pick. It's not ceramic. It's a little bit ceramic, yes. But I will say it's the heat safeness is only up to 300 degrees, so you can't use it in the oven.
0: Okay.
1: But this is a great everyday pan for the price.
0: Great.
2: So this is a cleaning solution. It's under 10 bucks.
1: This is great. This is from OxiClean, and this is a tried and
2: OxiClean.
1: True. This is such a tried and true favorite.
0: You know, you're
1: under 10
2: bucks. I know, right? Oh, OxiClean.
1: Yes. Yes, it's such a classic. And we tried a bunch of different carpet and rug cleaners, and this one out for the best. We could do it. The thing with this, though, is you have to do two treatments. You have to do two treatments, and you have to wait for the first one to completely dry before you do the second one.
3: So in other words, don't get too excited.
1: Don't get too excited.
3: Right,
1: but you see a little bit of the results right away. It's just you're not going to see the full results until
3: the
1: you let it dry.
3: The key is to blot, don't rub.
0: Yes.
1: Exactly. Laura, you know what's up. The key is to blot, not rub. We tested it on a bunch of different things. This is ink, which ink is notoriously really hard to get out of any fabric.
3: Yeah.
1: And it did really well after two treatments. But you do need a little bit of patience because you got to let it dry before
0: say,
1: the second
0: how
1: one.
0: Know?
2: How do we
1: how
0: know?
1: Do it know?
2: By the way, it's like $7.50 for the whole
1: Yeah, it's super affordable.
2: This is amazing.
1: I know. So in case the people at home don't know, Craig loves a cold room. And this is going to speak to you because this is our best pick for portable AC unit. Hmm. So now's the time to actually buy an AC unit if you need one, because these are going to go really fast once it gets really hot. And Dylan, I don't know when the next heat wave is, but you want to be prepared with one of these. And this was such
0: quiet,
1: a great portable
0: too.
1: Unit.
2: Yeah.
1: It's quiet. It has a remote, and I love the remote because you don't need another app. You don't need to, like, figure it out. It's so straightforward. It has all the photos on it that you
0: need. I have goosebumps, so
1: And it's
0: works.
1: Great. It cooled down a room in, like, an hour from, like, super hot to around 60 degrees.
2: Full disclosure, I've had one of these JBL speakers for, like, 10 years now.
1: This is incredible.
2: They're amazing.
1: Yeah, they are amazing, high-quality products. And this is the Flip 7. So this is the seventh generation, and they've made it better than ever. It's portable. It's lightweight. We tested it, actually. So. We tested it on a podcast you may have heard of, Glass Half Full.
2: So for
1: speech clarity, we tested it with some acoustic music, some bass music. I mean, it
3: or the parent chat. That could also work on here.
1: All the things.
2: It's also good on a golf cart, too.
0: What?
3: We could try.
2: It's good on a golf cart. And it holds, I can tell you, it also holds a charge for a long time.
1: It holds a charge for 14 hours.
3: That's helpful.
1: So this is so great. It's a little bit of an investment, but it's so worth it. It comes with this little, like, clip here, so you could hang it onto your beach bag. Mm-hmm. You can bring it anywhere you want.
2: Perfect.
1: And it really does make the sound feel a lot bigger than this little device.
3: Yeah.
1: So you're getting a lot here.
3: Nice.
0: Awesome.
1: Yeah.
0: Okay. And this towel.
1: And then last but not least, we love a beach trip. You love going to the park. You need a towel. This is a Turkish towel from SandCloud. This is really popular.
0: Mm-hmm.
1: We did test it against a bunch of other towels. This was the best one for the price. The
3: Why?
1: Value.
3: Is it the absorbent factor?
1: It's super absorbant, and then it also dries really fast.
3: It's also
1: lightweight, and we washed it over and over and over again, and it still held its softness.
3: Mm. Which, I love how you guys test things.
2: You can take this to the beach.
1: Yeah.
2: Take it to your beach.
1: Take it to the beach. Take it to the pool. Take it on a great. Picnic.
0: The sand shakes right off.
1: Exactly, that too.
0: These were great items. Thank you.
2: Don't need Adriana, bro.
0: All right, to shop these and the entire list of winners, just scan the QR code at the bottom of your screen or head to today.com/shop.
2: All right, still to come. Ladies and gentlemen, look who has joined us here in Studio 1A. Yes, there he is, the incredibly talented Charlie Puth. We're going to catch up with Charlie, and then he's going to perform one of his biggest hits when the third hour of Today comes right back.
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0: We are back with pop sensation Charlie Puth.
2: Oh, Charlie is having quite the year, including releasing his fourth studio album titled Whatever's Clever.
3: And he has been rocking out our plaza all morning long with some new music, some old music, and he has one more song coming up. But first, Charlie is joining us here in Studio 1A to catch up a little bit. And we were just chatting. You've been on tour the past couple weeks. You're not getting that much sleep, but you're having fun. What do you like about being in front of like a live audience like today?
7: Well, the travel is always challenging for me, although I did sleep last night. But the travel is always a challenge. But it's just it's worth it because I get to sing in front of, you know, 14,000, 15,000 people. Right, it's like it's really, really special. Yeah,
2: and, just mentioned their fourth studio album.
7: Yeah,
2: how is Whatever's Clever different from the other three?
7: I think it's the first time where I wasn't actively trying to. I hope people like this, and I'm glad people like the old stuff too. Yeah. But I really wanted to make a song with Michael McDonald and Kenny Loggins. I really wanted to make a song with Kenny G. Yes. I really wanted to work with Jeff Goldblum. It was more of a passion project, but it worked out anyway because people seem to like
2: people
7: it.
2: People seem to like it, yes.
7: It's just good.
0: You mentioned Kenny G, one of the many collaborators on this album. He joined you on stage at the Super Bowl.
7: Yeah.
0: I mean, your rendition at the Super Bowl was just incredible.
7: Thank you.
0: Do you remember that moment?
7: I do and I don't.
0: Yeah.
7: Billy Joel once told me, because I opened up for him in 10 years ago in 2016, I was like, do you remember anything like about like performing? He was like, I black out.
0: And yeah.
7: That's what happened on the, I like what I was wearing though. I felt confident. Little curl on the hair.
0: I love it.
3: That one little curl.
2: That's a good look.
3: One little curl.
7: Yeah.
3: So you do the Super Bowl, you're doing MSG tonight. Like, what is next on Charlie Puth's bucket list? Like, what have you not conquered that you still want to do?
7: We got some stuff planned.
2: Oh.
0: Really?
7: Yeah,
3: what can you share?
7: Well, music education is a really important thing to me, and that's what I'll leave it at that.
0: Okay.
7: But there might be things in the future that I'm in front of that help push that narrative.
2: Oh, that's a nice tease.
7: Yeah.
2: So you mentioned some of the folks you've already collaborated with. Is there someone that you have not worked with yet that you're like, man, I would love to do a track with this person or this group?
7: I haven't worked with Paul McCartney yet. I saw a video of him.
2: Paul.
7: Yeah, I guess he was here recently. He has a new project he's working on. But I mean, I'm fortunate to work with new artists, and I mean, even tonight at MSG, we're bringing out some artists that some new artists and some artists I always really just have always wanted to work with, and someone who isn't an artist but just has a good voice.
2: God, that's a good tease. Yeah. That's another good. You're great at the teases.
3: You see how he smiles when he won't give us the good, but he knows it's going to be good.
2: Mysterious. Yeah. I like that.
7: Yeah.
2: Who are you listening to right now? I'm always fascinated by other musicians.
7: I'm listening to a lot of Audrey Hobart, Stella Lefty. A lot of Michael McDonald, and I'm finding all the similarities between all the up and coming artists and the artists that have been doing it for a while, like Sade.
2: Right.
7: I hear Jack Harlow's new project and like little bits of Sade thrown in there. I'm just inspired by everybody.
2: Oldest old is new again.
0: And we were getting a chat about your son, Jude. Yeah. I mean, your face just lights up when you talk about him. I love talking about kids. I just think it's a magical time.
7: It is a magical time. And everyone can explain it to you till the cows come home and what it's going to feel like. But you have to experience it yourself.
0: Does it change the way you approach music and songwriting?
7: It does. I want him to like it. And I want my wife to like my music, too. My wife's very honest of what she does and doesn't.
2: Really?
7: Yeah. Which is good.
2: Yeah.
0: You need that. You need somebody to tell you.
7: Yeah. So I would hope that Jude, when he is able to say hello to me for the first time, would be like, I don't love that melody you're doing.
3: Kids don't know how to hold back. So
2: no,
3: he will tell you.
2: No, they don't.
0: Yeah.
3: Well,
0: so cool.
3: Charlie, we appreciate you chatting with us. Don't go anywhere because Charlie has one more song coming up, and it is good one. We'll be right back.
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0: Brady.
1: What?
0: Coming up on Jen and Chanel, superstar couple, Ciara and Russell Wilson.
2: I will see you right back here bright and early for Saturday Today. And then, of course, you can catch Earth Odyssey with the one and only Dylan Dreyer.
3: Award-winning Earth Odyssey.
2: Yes, yes, it is.
0: Telly award-winning.
3: Award-winning. Yes.
0: Hashtag the more you know.
2: It's going to be a good one because it always
0: and
2: is.
0: You have a podcast?
2: I do. It's on the Supreme Court. You can catch it. It's the last episode. Have a great weekend.
0: Bye-bye.
3: It's the last episode.
0: Already?
4: The word that comes to mind is alive.
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3: 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And you're like, whoa, it's a Studio 1A.
4: People who literally are up all night to bring this show to you. 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They're people that are in the family. 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
3: They're allowing us into their homes every morning.
4: When we go out there and we get to meet people and they say, I love you, you feel like family. 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
3: 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We get excited. We feed off that energy.
4: They're the reason we get up in the morning. It's the excitement of being part of something that's bigger than you.
0: Good morning. Welcome to Today. We'll start with our breaking news.
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0: It's the experts' advice.
3: You gave us some great tips.
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13: Yeah, we got it. Yeah, we're shining today.
14: From the heart of New York City,
15: it's Today with Jenna
14: and Chanel.
13: Yeah, we got it. Yeah, we're shining today.
14: With today's guests, superstar couple Ciara and Russell.

0: So if you thought this week was fun, which it was, just you wait until next week. We have an incredible lineup of stars stopping by the third hour. Take a look here. Tina Fey, Matthew Reese, Jeezy, Alison Brie, Kira Sedgwick, Bob Odenkirk, David Cross. Oh, and then we're going to top it all off next Friday. Concert from the one and only Lizzo.
1: Craig, you didn't oversell it.
0: Okay. That was, this is

0: It is Friday. It is May 29th. We've reached the end of May.
1: Can you believe it? May-cember is almost over. So happy Friday. Happy last Friday of May. And I am so excited for what is in front of
0: me. Yeah, we get to drink.
1: I'm so happy about that.
0: So we've decided, like, we had that. What was that cocktail?
1: It was the one that didn't know who it was.
0: Yeah. There was a confused cocktail
1: mango
0: we drank.
1: Mango, jalapeno, pino.
0: Yes.
1: It was too much.
0: Oh, and Sauvignon Blanc.
1: Yeah, that's what it was. That is a stomach ache.
0: And then we also had a ranch water. Well, I saw this.
1: This is so unlike you to see something and send it. That's yummy.
0: I believe Rainey was like, who's text? Who this?
1: Oh, yeah. Rainey was like, this is a Chanel?
0: Like, Rainey was like, who's texting me and what do they want? And it was me.
1: What got into you?
0: Because last summer,
1: okay,
0: I felt like Hugo Spritzes, and I think we said this on the show, were the drink of the summer. Mm-hmm. I loved them. I drank them. I introduced them to
1: people.
0: I've
1: never had one.
0: Well, now this is the frozen Hugo Spritz. And I think, well, Delish.com said this should be the drink of the summer.
1: Delish.com.
0: But so do we.
1: Did Katie do that? Who did that?
0: I don't know.
1: That's
0: pretty.
1: Really nice. Okay.
0: All right. This is better than the Sauvignon.
1: Okay. And you know I love a frosé, so.
0: Mm-hmm. Oh, my gosh. It's so good and refreshing. Isn't that so good?
1: I think.
0: This is it.
1: This is it.
0: This is it.
1: Wait, you have to tell America what's in it.
0: Mint. Elderflower liqueur, which is just, what's that called? That elderflower liqueur. It's just Saint Germain. Mm. Thank you, Brian. You're my man of all knowledge.
1: Yeah, he knows everything.
0: Okay, it's Saint Germain, which you can get anywhere.
1: Yep.
0: Lime juice and Prosecco.
1: I think that you should make this at home or wherever you go.
0: Yeah.
1: You don't have to feel guilty about it. It's not too crazy.
0: No, it's not too alcoholic.
1: Yay, Jenna Bush Haker.
0: Okay, well, I'm glad I could send one recipe.
1: Yeah.
0: Of course,
1: what's
0: a drink.
1: Next? Cottage cheese with some eggs and bacon?
0: I leave that up to you.
1: Okay. All right.
0: Should we talk about Megan Maroney?
1: Let's talk about her.
0: Okay, she did double duty at her best friend Natalie's wedding.
1: Mm-hmm.
0: Here she is.
1: Mm-hmm. Oh, look at this.
0: She was performing.
1: Uh-huh.
0: I guess that's Natalie.
1: I like that she was both the maid of honor and the performer. So here's the backstory. They met their besties. They met during their freshman year at the University of Georgia. And so, you know, she's obviously going to be the maid of honor. She's all of that, but she's also Megan, and, you know, she's great. So if you're the bestie, you're like, yeah, can you perform? And of course you do.
0: Yes.
1: I love that.
0: So what you've been.
1: So I was trying to think about it. I've had a maid of honor, but I don't know if I've ever been any of my, like, close girlfriends. We all did, for all my line sisters, we all just kind of did it together.
0: Like,
1: so we all planned the bachelorette party as bridesmaids. We didn't just have a one. I had a one from, like, my, you know, childhood. But what about you? Did you have a...
0: I had... Barbara was mine.
1: Aw,
0: I was
1: sweet.
0: Barbara's.
1: That's
0: and I've
1: sweet.
0: Been a couple people's. I was my friend Farrell's, who's my childhood best friend. I like to plan.
1: Well, of course. And you like to party. So between... I feel like those two things go...
0: I like to plan and I like to party.
1: And for a bachelorette party, I would have you do it for me now. I'm not even... let's just go party. Did you have a fun bachelorette?
0: Yes, I did. Ooh. When we were in Florida, I mean, it wasn't anywhere, but we had a lot of fun. We were young. We danced with the band, you know,
1: it's not enough, Jenna.
0: I know. Cause I can't really remember.
1: Okay. Well, I remember mine and it was amazing.
0: Where were you?
1: We were in New York City.
0: Oh yeah. You went to a club.
1: Yeah. It was pretty great. I remember I had, you know, you get the sash and they did a whole scavenger hunt and, you know, we did all the things.
0: It's fun.
1: It's fun.
0: It's fun. Let's be young again.
1: Okay.
0: If only we were young.
1: Okay,
0: anyway. With our frozen Hugo Spritzes, we have two sips and feel a little drunk.
1: Speaking of yumminess, we have some good news for all of you midnight snackers out there. You're not a midnight snacker.
0: No, is it good news?
1: It is my kryptonite. I'm telling you, Uber Eats is going to be...
0: Do you Uber Eat at midnight?
1: It is horrible.
0: You Uber Eat at midnight?
1: It's horrible. It's just literally two nights ago.
0: You have to explain this to me.
1: I have to stop it.
0: So the reason we're talking about this, and then I have to hear, is that according to the New York Post, late night fast food culture is making a comeback.
1: I too am America.
0: That was like a poetic.
2: Where did that come from?
0: Like yeah,
2: I don't.
0: Use.
2: I'm Amanda Gorman.
0: Seriously.
2: I do.
0: I too am America. America.
2: Yeah, I don't know where that came
0: that
2: from.
0: That really was. Like, I was like, are you a poet?
2: Yeah.
0: So there was a decline after the pandemic, obviously. People yeah. weren't ordering. Well, now they're back. Mm. You two are America.
2: Yeah.
0: Explain to me what happens.
2: So here's the thing. I think sometimes life's and you just want a little soothing. You just want a little treat. And the problem is Insomnia Cookies is open late. You guys owe me because that wasn't planned. And also, like there's Shake Shack and Harlem Shake and like all those places that just,
0: now
2: they stay open.
0: Can
2: so
0: you
2: late.
0: Just explain your philosophy? Are you in bed when this happens?
2: Sometimes.
0: And you wake up?
2: No, sometimes I'll get up and I'll be like, I'll put it on the kids. I'm like, hey guys, anybody want any cookies? Because I try to make it seem like they want them so that I could just have one.
0: Yeah.
2: And so I do the snickerdoodles warm.
0: So it's not like you're asleep.
2: No, I'm not like
0: waking up
2: sleeping.
0: At
2: like,
0: midnight.
2: Yeah.
0: Do you ever wake up in the middle of the night and
2: no,
0: eat?
2: But I do wake up with indigestion because I'm like, why did I do that? Like I have,
0: what
2: to,
0: happened?
2: Why? I have to stop that. What? The other day, I had two nights ago, I had a froze, a grilled chicken.
0: Can you order a froze?
2: It's a problem. You just, yeah.
0: You ordered a froze?
2: Uh-huh.
0: And what else?
2: And some fries. And it was a grilled chicken.
0: Yeah, I heard
2: sandwich.
0: You say grilled chicken. Grilled chicken sandwich. That's not even bad.
2: I know. I woke up. It was yesterday morning. I woke up and I was like, I'm officially an old lady. I used to watch the Tums commercials and not understand.
0: I know.
2: And now I too am America.
0: It's like late night. I too am America.
2: Yeah. Anyway, but I want to be like you. You cut it off at what time do you cut it off?
0: I cut it off at like 7.
2: Okay. All right.
0: 6:37. Now, if I go out to dinner.
2: That's different.
0: I don't cut anything off.
2: Okay, so Jenna doesn't believe me, but now that my book tour is over, I said the way I attacked the book tour and the planning that I am attacking my wellness, right?
0: I do believe you.
2: Jenna did
0: I
2: this.
0: Do believe you. I just, it's hard in the summer.
2: I know.
0: You're like about to go on a girls trip.
2: I
0: You're
2: going
0: to attack your wellness after 17 froses.
2: That's true. Well, when do I start? In September?
0: In September. Go ahead and enjoy your summer.
2: Okay, great.
0: Right? Mm-hmm. All right. Up next, y'all, a powerhouse couple, Sierra and Russell Wilson.
2: Nice. They've got a lot to celebrate, including two new projects and their 10-year anniversary. We'll chat all about it after this.
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0: We are talking about one of our favorite couples, powerhouses, Sierra and Russell Wilson. Hi, guys.
5: What's up,
2: good
5: guys?
2: Morning. That looks so good.
0: I know.
6: Thank
0: I
6: you.
0: Like y'all's matching vibe.
5: Well, we always marry up well, you know.
0: I get to see these two, not enough because I haven't been on the football field enough for Hal Hager, but our kids are on the same football
6: yes,
0: team.
6: Yes, they are, and they are rocking it.
0: I love
6: our
0: it.
6: Our boys are turned. We have to keep them focused.
0: They really are into each other.
6: They are so cute. I love it.
0: Are you ever going to coach?
5: Oh, yeah. Listen, I'm helping. I don't want to get in the way, though. You know
0: yeah.
5: what I mean? You know, but
0: I give
5: I'm
0: you
5: ready
0: permission.
5: To go. I got plays ready to go.
0: I give you permission.
5: I'm coaching our girls, though. I'm coaching Sienna right now, and they are doing
6: great.
0: I love that.
6: I mean, every week the girls are leveling up, and they're like executing the plays. It's really cute.
2: Yeah, I think you're getting in a way. I don't think that could ever
0: No, I was going to say, I give you personal, you can coach Hal whenever you want.
5: All right,
0: you guys
5: we'll
0: are
5: get them at three brand cake.
0: Y'all are about to celebrate 10 years.
5: Yep.
0: That is so great. What are y'all's plans?
5: Well, we actually are traveling a little bit. We're going to Cannes Music Festival.
0: Ooh.
5: And all that, Cannes Lyons, and we're having some fun there. And
0: good.
5: Then I got some private plans she doesn't know about yet.
0: But I love that.
6: He's a quarterback off the field, too, in that regard. So I will say, I don't like surprises like that, but I love his surprises anytime he can surprise me. So
0: that.
6: I'm just rolling with the flow, and it's a blessing. I'm excited. I'm like a little kid. I'm like, what's it going to be?
2: I love that you guys can have fun together. So I didn't see it. I heard you guys were on the Hot Ones.
6: Yeah.
2: You know, and apparently, was it close, or did you just win by a landslide,
6: Russell? It was hot, first of all. It was hot.
2: I mean, like, people don't understand. I've tried. They're real.
6: Why do we have to make it that spicy?
0: I know. They should start
6: at least.
0: I'm like,
6: who thought to do that?
0: Yeah.
6: But it was so much fun.
5: I won, but behind the scenes, I don't know if I really won. I was crying on set. Like, you know.
6: Well, he rubbed his eye on accident in the tape.
5: It was terrible. It was terrible.
6: I was like, no. And it was too late. And
5: it got on my knuckle. I didn't realize, you know, because they said, don't touch your eyes. So I kind of scratched like that. And I was pouring down crying for
0: about 10 minutes.
5: Oh,
0: that's the worst. Yeah. Are y'all competitive? I mean, y'all both are like at the top of your games.
5: Very much so.
6: We are very competitive. I mean, it works when we're on the same team. When we're not, oh my God. I'm like, when he wins, we win. And then when I win, I won.
2: That's good.
0: Okay, so two of your besties, Kelly Rowland and Lala Anthony. Actually, Lala was here.
2: She's just here.
0: And talking about how much she adores you.
6: Mm-hmm. We love her so much.
0: They were just talking about how you like to get involved in their business. Let's just take a listen.
7: Bro, both of y'all, your bro Russ. Okay, Russ is bro.
8: Russ is nosy.
7: Yeah.
8: And he just outright just asked.
9: But
8: I like his input.
9: I love his input
8: because sometimes you do need the male perspective.
7: Yeah.
8: And he'll
7: give
8: another
7: it to
8: one.
7: You.
8: He'll check me too.
9: He like, sis, this what you're doing wrong.
5: Hey, listen, Dr. Wilson, you know.
6: He's little big bro, you know. He comes through for the girls, but he always gives the best advice and honest advice to all of us.
0: Yes.
6: And so it's fun to include Russ in the chat.
2: I love that.
5: You
2: know what I appreciate about you guys is you're honest. You know, we get to celebrate your family, the ups, the downs, all the things. Tell me, you're in the middle of, I guess, making a big decision. We don't have to get too nuancy with football, but how do you navigate when you're at the crossroads of big decisions that you have to make?
5: Oh, you're trying to get the deets, huh?
2: Yes, we are.
5: Well, I'm going to tell
2: we
5: the deets here. I'm going to tell
2: like
5: the deets right here on set.
2: I was just going to say, if there's a place to give it, it's us because we're beyond safe.
0: Yeah.
2: We'll be like, okay, Russell, sure.
5: Well, I'm going to tell the deets right here on set, okay, between football and everything else, is I'm helping with Zigazoo. what I love doing, honestly, is in this moment of big decisions, as you were asking about,
2: Macro when you make a big decision.
5: Yeah, I think faith is a critical part to it. I think your family, your kids, you know, and everything else. And just, obviously, I love playing ball and I love doing that. I love being in football and in sports in general and just having an impact in that way. And so it's been fun for us, you know, but like, I'm a business guy too, you know, so I've always.
2: Advice?
5: Yeah, what's your advice?
2: I think you should go with your gut.
5: Oh, yeah, for sure.
2: You're welcome.
5: Yeah, I appreciate it. Yeah.
0: No, but what's incredible about the two of you is that as your football, you know, you built a football career and you built these businesses.
2: Yeah.
0: Together, which is pretty remarkable. You brought it up, but Zigazoo is something that I'm into because if you watch your show, I'm not into social media and kids.
5: It's so much fun.
0: This is a sort of a human perspective, and it's a safe social media for children.
6: Yeah, we really wanted a safe place for our kids to have fun and be creative and have community like we like doing in our social platforms.
0: Right.
6: And when you get into our platforms, the TikToks of the world, it's like the wild, wild west.
0: Right? There's no regulation.
6: And the algorithms, anything can pop up. So I'm like, no, do not touch that.
0: Yeah.
6: But to your point, our kids now have that space in Zigazoo where they can scroll all day. It's a safe, vetted place. It's really, really fun.
5: Yeah, it's safe. It's positive for the kids, you know, and we've been having a lot of fun with it. We've became partners, investors, and we're on the board. We have Serena Williams is on the board too.
2: Who's,
5: you know, one of Sierra Knight's best friends.
2: Is there an age range that's ideal for it?
5: 18 and below is really
6: the
5: target.
6: 18 and under club, that's the focus.
5: Yeah. You know, we're so excited because we're gonna have this cool challenge. I know that we're really excited about it.
6: You pass the confidence challenge.
5: So
6: you want to encourage all the families out there to join us, and so you'll say something positive about one person in your family and pass it to the next family member. So
5: and then pass it to another family.
2: Yeah.
5: So we're going to challenge y'all too.
6: Exactly.
2: Okay.
6: Yeah.
5: comments.
2: I love that. I have two 13-year-olds and a 16-year-old, and I would love for them to give each other compliments. You know what I mean? Like, you guys make it cool.
6: Yeah.
2: So
0: wait,
2: in.
0: We have to talk about one more thing. You have this drink, which I was saying I wish we had.
2: We both were saying
0: Crush. I know the kids are going to have it on the football field.
6: They love it. I'm bringing it for the boys, actually, this weekend.
2: Yes. What is it? It's a protein
6: first
2: drink.
6: Ever kids protein juice in a box.
0: Juice.
6: Yes. So it's really awesome. You have the Clearway Isolate Protein. It supports healthy development and growth for kids, which is really important.
0: Yes.
6: Our daughter really struggled with like putting protein in her food. And so she loved the noodles, no meat. Rice, no meat.
0: Yeah, sandwich,
6: no meat. I'm like, girl, where is the meat?
0: Yeah.
6: So now we kind of answer that. And it's also great taste as well, which is awesome. But, and the kids were a part of the process. So it's kid tested, kid approved. It's for them and it tastes good. It's going to be in all Target doors really soon. Ooh, so amazing. I'm excited.
0: Y'all are killing it.
6: Yeah.
0: And we'll be waiting to hear about the football. But in the meantime, y'all are doing such great work.
6: Thanks so much.
0: But y'all are sticking around. Okay.
6: Yeah, we're hanging.
0: Since they're competitive, we are going to go head to head in the great debate. Right after this.
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0: We are back with superstar couple Sierra and Russell Wilson, who are also a little competitive, so we wanted to play a fun game of
1: The Great Debate.
0: Okay, so here's how it works. We will give you a topic. Okay. You'll have each 20 seconds to argue your case, and we will pick the winner of each round. Okay. Are you ready?
2: Ready.
0: Here, let's go with the first topic.
3: Okay.
0: Going to a concert versus going to a sporting event.
3: Yeah.
0: Sierra, you are up first. You have 20 seconds to make your case.
3: All right. So first of all, when you pull up to a concert, it's a true experience. You get to bring your friends. I mean, everyone can sing along. If they can't dance, they can still vibe. I mean, when you go to games, everyone can't throw balls like you can throw balls. Everyone can't, like, understand the sport like that. You know, like, they understand how to... They understand that. You know what I'm saying? Like, yeah.
0: Okay.
3: Yeah.
0: Music.
1: Okay, Russell, you have 20 seconds to pop. You're going to sporting events. Go.
2: Cute. First of all, you love sports. Let's not lie. Number two is you can have music at the sporting event.
3: Oh.
2: Okay. A halftime show. You should perform the halftime show.
3: Oh.
2: NFL. Third of all is, you know what? You want to watch greatness. You watch it in person. You watch the game. You never know what's going to happen at the end.
3: Mm.
2: And most importantly, the final piece of it all is, you know what? You can watch it live. Okay. You can watch it live as well anywhere around the world.
3: Well,
2: sporting event.
3: He went longer than the 20 seconds.
2: You didn't hit your bell right away.
3: So. I hit my bell.
0: Just for this first one. Viva Russell.
2: Thank you.
1: Okay, your next topic is amusement parks.
3: Okay.
2: Oh, my God.
1: Here, 20 seconds of the clock. Pro or con for amusement parks?
3: Park. Pros.
0: Pros.
3: Yes. Okay, music parks are the best. It's so good for family. When we go there, we always have the happiest time with all of our crazy kids that turn us upside down mostly every other day.
0: Yeah.
3: They're so good. They're on point. I mean, like, the food. Oh, the turkey legs. Yes. Oh, my gosh. The funnel cakes. Yes. The rides. You know how we love
1: it.
3: No, Disneyland.
0: She loves Disney World.
2: Still going and still hasn't hit her bell.
3: No.
2: Okay, my turn.
0: Wait, yeah, you really could be a lawyer.
2: Amusement parks are miserable. First of all, you got to walk 10 miles to get somewhere. Second of all is, you know, our kids, you're talking about how great they are. Okay, we have one kid going that way, one kid going that way, one in the bathroom, one we got lost one time.
3: Don't
2: about that.
3: No.
2: The other piece to this is you mentioned funnel cakes. All bad for you, not great. I do love a funnel cake, but not great for you. And turkey legs. Okay, you want a 12-foot turkey leg. Okay, get it.
1: Okay. So this is what I think.
3: What?
1: You can't yuck someone's yum. You have to be positive.
0: Okay.
3: Yeah.
1: You heard me?
3: Yeah.
1: Well, you know, my kids.
4: What? Are you guys, is this a conspiracy?
1: So no, my kids always say, don't yuck my yum.
3: Mm.
1: And so in other words, like, if it's something fun and joyous for the family to do,
0: we vote for Sierra.
1: Yeah.
3: Yay!
2: Of course they love a music
0: club. If you want to start like a law firm,
5: you're kind of really good.
1: Yeah,
0: we're
1: I'm
0: in.
1: Like just
0: okay.
1: That's one of your pivots.
0: Last topic:
1: okay.
0: PDA, pro or con? Sierra,
3: I gotta go first.
0: Yeah,
3: I mean, you know, I'll be feeling the vibes,
2: what
3: but we gotta keep
2: on?
3: It. Like,
1: yeah, what side are you on?
3: Okay, I am not pro. I'm con.
1: Oh, you're against PDA.
3: Okay. Because I think sometimes it can be a little much. Like people are open your grill.
1: Yeah.
3: You want to really be into, but you know, it's like we can really get turned up behind closed doors.
1: Yeah.
3: You know what I'm saying? But I'd be wanting to jump on you and stuff, and I'd be wanting to do all that. But you know, yeah.
2: It's your butt.
3: Okay.
0: Why we made Sierra go first every time feels not fair.
1: Yes.
0: But
1: yes.
0: Russell, go ahead.
3: Oh,
2: well, speaking of pelvic PDA, she knows she likes, you know, PDA. Second of all, I think that, you know, it's good to show love. You know, listen, we are a beautiful black couple with four amazing kids, hopefully five.
3: Gosh, yes.
2: And I think it's good to show that, you know what, love is good. The world needs to have a little bit more love. And I think we're a great example of that. And I think ultimately, I mean, look how good you look. So,
1: yeah.
2: I mean, how could I not?
3: Maybe. God willing. Maybe.
1: Oh, wow.
3: That's
1: still. Y'all are some baby-making machines.
2: I've said this before. You know, Cinco.
1: The thing is, I don't like PDA.
3: Yeah, let's see what they think.
1: But that's not how this works.
3: I mean, I think I know the answer to this.
0: We have to go with his, with what he said.
1: Because of the argument.
0: Who was the better argument? What's ready? One, two, three.
1: It's a tie.
3: Yeah!
0: I wasn't going to say that.
3: No.
2: A tie?
0: I wasn't going to
5: to say it's a tie.
0: Are you going to give it to Russell?
5: I was going to give it to
0: okay,
5: Russell.
0: Fine. We'll give it to you, Russell.
5: Russell.
4: Aw, look at that. Now she's trying to do public PD. Live TV. I told y'all.
5: Y'all,
3: I really want to kiss him on the lips right now.
0: You know, I just realized if I'm ever in a debate, I'm going to tell my kids, you have to channel Russell. Like,
5: yeah,
0: the way
5: he's
0: you,
5: calm. He's collected.
0: He How gets, do you argue? What do you do? Well,
3: I'm really quiet, actually.
4: She goes quiet.
3: Yeah.
4: I like to talk.
3: He's like, right now. I'm like, just give me a second.
5: You guys, we have to go, but we don't want to. But we're excited because looky who is here. Our girl Hoda, she's back in the house. She is celebrating a beautiful milestone for her baby company, and we cannot wait to hear all about it.
0: Plus, she's bringing us an inspiring story about a Temple University staff member who's part of this year's graduating class at 75 years old after this.
5: Yes!
6: We all do it. 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So whenever you need, you'll have people around to help. And let's turn on the washing machine, just for good measure. Isn't that soothing?
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0: You know it's a special day around here when Hoda's in the house.
5: Oh, we are so happy. Hoda is back to share a sweet story with us. But first, can we say congratulations to you. Your company, Joy 101, is 1 year old.
0: First of all, can you believe our little company? We're one. I cannot believe what happened. I still remember being with like my sister and my bestie going, can we build something that spreads joy? What does it even look like? And literally a year later, I was looking at the Zoom call of our team, and I think there were 15 people on it. And I was counting, and we're building it like brick by brick. And I was thinking, what's better than being able to like do the thing you love?
5: Yes.
0: And you know, that's what I've loved forever.
5: Yes.
0: It's like surprising, spreading joy. And then at night I get to snuggle my kids. Like that's all there is, girl.
5: I am so proud of everything you've done over a year. You've had this incredible workshops. You had this big retreat.
0: Mm-hmm.
5: You've spread it to college campuses.
0: Yes.
5: What are you looking forward to for year two?
0: Okay. I'm so excited. We've got a couple of our retreats sold out so quick. Mm-hmm. Like we had 250 were able to go, and there were 7,000 people on the wait list.
5: That is crazy.
0: Wait. So we're doing a ton more.
5: Can you do them all over?
0: We're going to do them all over. We got one called Joy Fest that's coming up in 27, which is going to be our like big event, which I'm so excited about, where I have great speakers and just motivation and all the rest. And we are in the curriculum at Virginia Tech. Like they have they have to do it. So we want to spread around. Anyway,
5: we are desperate for joy in this country, and there's no better ambassador for it than you.
0: And can I just tell you, you guys are spreading joy every day. Mm-hmm. I watch you and you make me so proud from my house with my clicker.
5: She said from my house.
0: Volume up.
5: Well, happy birthday.
0: I love you all.
5: Happy
0: thank you guys.
5: Birthday.
0: Thank
5: okay,
0: you.
5: Well, speaking of joy, you have a story that is so joyful and so inspiring.
0: Guys, I want to tell you about Peggy Moore. So she's a Philly native and she's been on the staff at Temple University for more than 40 years. But this year was extra special because Peggy is also a graduate. Take a look.
11: Here's my domain.
0: For 75-year-old Peggy Moore, today is another day at the office.
11: Here's is where we solve problems. My title is administrative specialist, but around here in the provost office, they call me the chief problem solver. because I get everything done.
9: When Peggy says everything, she means it, including, get this, earning her degree.
11: Well, I finally accomplished what I wanted to do.
9: After 44 years,
3: Peggy Moore.
9: Peggy is now officially, as they call it, temple maid.
11: When I crossed that stage, you know, the first thing came to my mind, I've made it. I'm finally here and really proud of myself, achieving what I set out to do years ago.
9: 46 years ago, to be exact, Peggy started at Temple as a student in 1980, but stepped away to care for her two young sons.
11: When things happen, sometimes it's just not your time.
9: While raising her boys, Peggy returned to work at Temple, and then the unimaginable.
11: My oldest son, he was born with a congenital heart defect. He had a heart attack at the age of 19, and he passed away. I kind of went in a little bit of a depressed mode. My faith kept me going. Like, I just pray all the time and just keep asking God, like, to keep me strong.
9: Always resilient, Peggy returned to work.
11: When no one was looking, I was sitting at my desk crying sometimes. And one of my colleagues in the budget office came over to me and he said, well, Peggy, I think you should take a class. Kind of take the focus off my depression. And that was the best advice that he gave me.
9: That was more than 20 years ago. And one class at a time, Peggy began building college credits.
12: Peggy has been so driven over such a long period of time to get this degree. I just was always really impressed with that persistence and with that drive that she has shown to get to this point.
9: Peggy was enrolled at the same time as her granddaughter.
13: Knowing that we can go home and do homework together and I can go over her house and she can come over our house, it was a great experience to just see her grow and develop and work towards her degree while I also was working towards my degree.
9: Peggy's graduation story caught the attention of so many.
11: I can't believe it. It's kind of overwhelming to me, but I'm starting to get used to it though.
14: Oh my gosh, just seeing all of the love and support from people in our community and in people online, just really supporting her and saying like, oh my gosh, 75, where? She doesn't look 75. This is inspiring me to get my degree. She's always been an inspiration for us, but now that she's an inspiration for so many more people is just awesome.
9: Peggy celebrated her achievement with a party thrown by her granddaughters.
13: Too often we have older people in our family who have accomplished so much and have contributed so much to our lives, but we aren't able to really thank them before they're gone. So it was really good to have that experience of being able to have our family, friends, her loved ones, give her her flowers while she's able to run miles and really enjoy the accomplishment that she's set.
9: Next up for Peggy, working toward her graduate degree, proving it is never, ever too late.
11: Oh, no, I'm not slowing down at all. No, I'm not letting grass grow under my feet.
1: I love that so much. So Peggy's granddaughters, Rehana and Naja, are with us. And should we bring out Peggy now?
5: Yes.
1: Okay, Peggy, come on out, my friend.
5: Yay, Peggy.
1: You're beautiful.
5: Hi, Peggy. How are you? Congrats.
15: Oh, I want to meet you so much.
5: Oh. Here, you sit right here, Peggy. You sit right here.
15: Oh.
5: Okay, everybody stay right there. We are going to chat with Peggy and her two beautiful granddaughters right after this.
1: I love it.
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5: We are back with our girl Hoda, who brought us the story of 75-year-old Peggy Moore, who is one of Temple University's newest graduates.
1: Oh my goodness. Also with us today, we have Peggy's granddaughters, Rihanna and Naja. What a beautiful moment.
5: Yeah.
1: My goodness.
19: How did it feel to walk across the stage and get that diploma? And I think you also, didn't you also speak at the graduation?
20: Yes.
19: Okay.
20: Yes. I was surprised I was even picked.
19: Yeah. Wow. What did that moment feel like for you?
20: It was awesome. Oh. It was awesome. And I was just really, really, it was a proud moment for me. Mm. Really proud, you know, and I'm honored.
5: I bet it was a really proud moment for your granddaughters, too. Mm-hmm. What was that like, y'all, to watch her accomplish this dream that took many years, too? It wasn't easy.
21: Yeah, it was amazing. We actually shed a few tears at the graduation watching her speak. But it was amazing to, you know, grow up with her, and she's been so instrumental in our lives, to then see her accomplish her own goals and go into Temple with her and everything. Watching her get to the finish line is extremely proud.
5: Yeah, you had a study buddy.
21: Yeah.
1: Peggy, you spent 44 years at Temple. There are a lot of people who have been working for decades, and it becomes almost monotonous. And they just go to work. You know, Hoda's whole brand is joy. Mm-hmm. What keeps work joyful for you?
20: Well, you know, I would say like the people. Mm-hmm. I really enjoy helping students. It's just the people in general.
19: Rihanna, what did your grandmother taught you?
22: She really taught me never to give up. I really remember when I was younger, she would help us with our homework every day. She would come after school. We had a spelling bee. She would help us study for the spelling bees. And even when I started college, and just us working on our homework together was also something I feel like not a lot of people get the experience with their parents, and let alone their grandparents. So it was just like an amazing experience.
1: Absolutely.
5: And all of you have taught, you've taught everybody. It's never too late to follow your dreams.
20: That was my thing. Don't give up.
19: Yes. Yeah.
20: Don't give up.
19: Love it.
1: We want to celebrate the three of you and do something special for you guys. So Beaches Resorts is sending the three of you on a trip, one of their all-inclusive locations. And guess what? You can pick whether you want to go to Jamaica, or perhaps you want to go to Turks and Caicos. You get to choose. You'll get to an unlimited dining and drinks, water sports, pickleball, and daily entertainment. And oh, yes, airfare is also included.
5: We went to one of their resorts in Jamaica, and it is beautiful.
1: Oh, thank you so much.
5: A graduation trip. Will y'all send us pictures?
1: You. Oh yeah, yes.
20: Absolutely.
1: There you go.
20: Absolutely.
1: Have the best.
19: Congratulations, guys.
1: Congratulations.
5: Thank you. And congratulations.
19: Love you. Love you guys too. Love y'all.
1: Thank you. Love that. All right. Up next, summer swimwear that'll give you sun protection and support where you need it. Right after this.
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0: Right, it is swimsuit season, and today we're going to show you some of swimwear that's fashionable and functional.
1: Sounds good to me. Undergarment educator Kimmy Caldwell is here to show us some looks for all body types. Hi.
2: Hooray! I'm so excited to be here. You know, I've been fitting people for bras and undergarments and swimwear for 21 years. Swimwear is always the most vulnerable thing. So right now it's really trendy to do sort of a cheeky cut or a little skimpy top. If that's not for you, do not worry. Wear whatever helps you feel your very best.
0: That's not for me. That's not for me.
1: I've noticed that. Like, some women will wear a bikini top with, like, the flesh on the side.
2: Yes.
1: And it looks so good on them. Whereas mine, I'm like, it just doesn't fit.
0: We want things to cover.
2: Yes.
0: Okay, let's get to the first style. So the first is brunch to beach.
2: Yes.
0: It's kind of a faux cover.
2: This is so glam.
0: Okay.
2: Karen, come on out. Look at this look. Okay, so this is a one-piece swimsuit that is giving, for me, very much like a onesie bodysuit type of thing. And she has a little bit of bust support in the front, but look at the wrapping that's going across here. We also have some sheer detail, so it's a little bit sassy. This skirt that we have on here is made of swimsuit material.
0: Oh.
2: So she could very easily put this on. Show us a little bit of the leg on the side there, Karen.
0: Yeah.
2: Yes, she can scrunch it up. Show a little more, show a little less.
1: You look great.
2: This is a look that she could wear to brunch in Manhattan and then take the bus to the Hamptons and go right to the beach without having to change.
1: Cool. You look great.
0: Thank you, Karen.
1: I even love the bag with little puffs on them.
2: Yes, okay. And Miracle Suit is known for that shaping. So the Miracle Suit is on the top. The Magic Suit is on the bottom. We get the whole look together.
1: I love that.
0: Cool.
1: Okay. So next, let's talk about bust support.
2: Oh, my gosh.
1: So Grace is wearing a suit that's great for that. What is the tip, in your opinion, for finding enough support?
2: This is my favorite topic.
1: Okay.
2: I feel like if you're going to go out on the beach and you have a fuller or heavier bust, we have to get that support up for you to feel your best. You know, bras and swimsuits like this are worn right over the heart. So if we get that heart out and the shoulders back, Grace is going to feel so much better. Look how gorgeous she looks.
0: Adorable.
2: So my best tip for this is to go to a bra company that makes swimwear. This is Alomi. It's a UK company and they make swimsuits. This one that Grace is wearing is a UK 36 double F, which is a US 36H, and they go all the way up to N cup. Not only is it flattering, she's supported, she's secure, she can go in the waves and not worry about her bikini coming off.
1: Yeah.
2: And then the bottom here, if you look on the side, she has a little bit of a cheeky adjustable leg. So again, choose your coverage, you get to decide. And then we threw the sarong over. This is actually from another company. This is Panache, which is a great UK brand. Again, they love doing the cup size swimwear. This is a brand that also does really small bands and full busts. And the sarong is just giving her that option for coverage so she feels her very best.
1: She looks great.
0: Gorgeous.
1: I like to wear bras or I like to be supported.
0: She wears a bra.
1: Like sometimes under my bathing suits, I'll wear a bra.
2: Oh, my gosh. Well,
1: because
2: now
1: I don't want it to be all, you know.
2: Now you can get it built in, babe. It's going to look great. Thank
0: okay.
2: you so
0: Thank
2: much.
0: You.
2: She looks so good.
0: Phyllis, this is sun protection.
2: Yes.
1: Hi.
2: Phyllis is a fave here, and this is a fave look of mine. So this is from Line in the Sand, which is a sun protection company. I don't know if you know this, but skin cancer is the number one cancer in the USA, and 1 in 5 people will actually get it before age 70. Mm. So if that's something that's important to you or if it runs in your family too, I want you to know there are options. So this is actually a swim dress.
0: Oh.
2: So you can wear,
0: Phyllis.
2: You can scrunch it up, you can scrunch it down, you can put a little bikini bottom underneath or these swim leggings. This whole look can go in the water. So if you're walking on
0: but
2: the beach.
0: But it's also good for going for walks and
2: exactly.
0: everything
2: Exactly. Walking on the beach, want to go in the water, it's great. And then look at this fun hat. She just makes it look
1: great.
2: Sun protection has never looked so good.
1: Exactly.
2: And 100% of the proceeds from this company actually go towards ocean and cancer research.
0: Oh, cool. Okay,
1: lastly,
0: sport to swim.
2: Okay, sport to swim is so important because pickleball and sports like that are so popular these days. So in this outfit here, this is from Longitude, and this is a cute little swim dress that has
1: really
2: a built-in bottom brief. So if you can flash us a little bit, Carrie, I love the brief underneath.
1: Oh, yeah.
2: So again, she can actually go to pickleball in this or go to tennis and then just go immediately into the pool or immediately into the hot tub or the ice bath, whatever she needs to recover. And speaking of recovery, these shoes that she's wearing are from Oka B. They're recovery flip-flops.
1: Oh.
2: So they are 100% recyclable and made in the USA and really perfect if you are working out, you're playing pickleball, your muscles are sore, you need your foot to have a rest. These are your go-to, but they also just look really cute for the beach.
0: Awesome.
1: I mean, you nailed it.
0: Yay.
2: I hope it gives people some options so they can feel their very best this summer.
0: We appreciate it.
1: Thank you.
0: Thank
1: and by the way, if you want to get any of these looks, just head to today.com/shop.
0: And we'll be back right after this.
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0: next week. Former First Lady Dr. Jill Biden will stop by. Plus, actor Paul Rudd and comedian Hannah Berner. That'll be fun.
1: It's going to be a good time.
0: Y'all have a good weekend. Bye.
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0: It's 8 o'clock on today. Coming up, massive fireball. Overnight, this Blue Origin rocket exploding during an engine firing test.
1: That is crazy and not normal.
0: That blast seen and felt for miles. What the Jeff Bezos-owned company is saying about the fiery setback. Then, the sweet spell of success.
2: You are the 2026 Scripps National Spelling Bee Champion.
0: Meet the 14-year-old taking home the top prize at the National Spelling Bee. Coming up, a look at that winning word before he joins us live. And meet the Beatle. Willie sitting down with the one and only Sir Paul McCartney about his legendary life and career. From his days with the Fab Four.
3: It was just like, okay, it's another gig.
0: To his new music that includes a little help from his friend. Their conversation in just a bit. All that plus the songs of the summer reveal.
4: He's choosing Texas, I can tell.
0: Conan heads back to school.
5: I fought like hell to have today's ceremony named Conan O'Brien Presents the Harvard Commencement, starring Conan O'Brien.
0: And Charlie Puth is here to rock the plaza. With a concert to kick off the weekend right today, Friday, May 29th, 2026.
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0: Welcome back. For 7 decades, Paul McCartney has been shaping generations of fans with his musical genius.
1: Really amazing. Now 83, the legend still going strong while also taking some time to look back on a prolific life and career that all started when he and his childhood buddy John Lennon formed a little group called the Beatles.
2: Ah, the Fab Four. Our buddy Willie Geist got together with Sir Paul recently to talk about all of it.
3: There's the last with the boys, yeah?
4: There's the boys. Yep. Yeah, here they are.
3: You haven't changed a bit, Paul.
5: For Paul McCartney, the process and the joy of making music has not changed over all these years.
4: I just love noodling around on a guitar. So I'll play, and if I'm lucky, something nice will appear, a nice chord or some words I like, and then I just will follow that trail.
5: The latest trail takes the 83-year-old McCartney back to his childhood in Liverpool, England. And as he puts it, the days we left behind.
6: Looking back at white and black.
5: That is the lead single off of his new album, The Boys of Dungeon Lane.
3: The memories that are conjured throughout this of your friends, of your parents, of your childhood. What made you at this point in your career want to go all the way back to those days and tell those stories?
4: I don't know, you know, maybe it's just this point in my life, but I enjoy looking back. If you're lucky, like I was, you've got a lot of warm memories. I had a really good family.
7: 1, 2, 3, 4!
5: McCartney's second family, the Beatles, was born when Paul met John Lennon in the summer of 1957. Together with Paul's schoolmate, George Harrison, and drummer Ringo Starr, they became the most famous band in the world.
8: 3,000 screaming teenagers are at New York's Kennedy Airport.
5: In February of 1964, the Beatles landed in New York to make their American debut on the Ed Sullivan Show.
9: The screams herald the appearance on our show of the Beatles.
4: We're shaking the baby, shaking the baby. We didn't kind of know quite some of the TV shows we were doing, like Ed Sullivan. We'd never heard of him. So it didn't faze us. It was just like, okay, it's another gig.
3: And now here we are in the year 2026. You've just come from the Ed Sullivan Theater. What was it like to be back in that theater?
4: It's magical when you realize that the space you're standing in was the same space that those four boys stood in. And now here we are. It's like, wow, we did okay.
5: The Beatles split up in 1970. But on the new album, McCartney brings the four lads from Liverpool back together. Ringo joins Paul on lead vocals for the first time ever on the song Home to Us.
10: But it was home to us.
5: And in Down South, McCartney recounts carefree days of hitchhiking with his old friend Harrison, who died in 2001.
11: It was a good way to get to know you.
5: Nearly 60 years now since he last played with the Beatles.
12: I've got a feeling.
5: McCartney continues to make music with the enthusiasm of that mop-haired teenager in Liverpool.
3: I think I know the answer to the question, but is there any world in which you put down the guitar and you go, I think I've done it?
4: I hope not. Can't believe I do it professionally. Still seems like a hobby to me. I don't think that magical ever time.
2: Man, it's cool to hear that he still has that fire.
1: Well, what's magical about that is he does have that fire, and there's one of the biggest icons in music who's been interviewed. I mean, I've interviewed him a bunch of times, but every time he's interviewed, he talks about being 16 and playing with John and the right-handed, left-handed. He's told the same stories essentially a million times about the Beatles and about his own career, yet he tells it in such a way where you can tell he still genuinely has such reverence for even his own life, and it's why the Beatles are still so relevant even today. Yeah, he loves it.
2: By the way, there's much more where that came from. You can catch Willie's full sit down with Sir Paul McCartney.
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2: All right, you guys ready? Crowd's fired up. Plaza's ready to go. The wait is almost over for Charlie Puth.
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0: The New Jersey native first shot to fame 15 years ago.
4: Old friend.
0: After his rendition of Adele's Someone Like You became a viral sensation.
4: Just want attention.
0: Since then, Charlie has gotten everyone's attention, amassing more than 35 billion career streams, earning 9 multi-platinum singles, 4 Grammy nominations, and a shout out from Taylor Swift on the title track of the Tortured Poets Department.
5: Charlie Puth should be a bigger artist.
0: Now Charlie is on track for one of his biggest years yet, performing the national anthem at the Super Bowl in February, followed by the release of his 4th studio album, Whatever's Clever, a month later, and welcoming his first baby, a boy named Jude, into the world. Now, Charlie is hitting the road on a giant world tour and headlining Madison Square Garden tonight. But first, Charlie Puth is stopping off right here for an epic show on our city concert stage. And that epic show begins right now. Are you ready? Ladies and gentlemen, Charlie Puth!

0: is Charlie Puth, everybody, and we're just getting started. Back after this with more music from the Hitmaker in a minute. But first, this is Today on NBC.
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6: We are back on a beautiful Friday morning here in New York City, made all the better by Grammy nominated music superstar Charlie Puth.
0: You guys having a good time so far? We good? By the way, as we mentioned, just the start of a huge day for Charlie tonight. Just a few blocks away, Madison Square Garden, sold out crowd. Welcome back to the plaza, the pride of rumps in New Jersey. Carson mentioned, so far this year, you sang at the Super Bowl, you welcomed your first child, you dropped a new album, and it's only May.
7: I haven't slept one lick.
0: You haven't slept one lick. What's describe the new album? Like, how would you describe it to folks?
7: I'd describe it as scholastic utopian. I mean, I think teachers are the coolest people in the world, and I always loved it when my teachers in school made it entertaining. So I think the whole project, I mean, even the way I'm dressed right now, I might give substitute teacher, but I want people to love the music and learn about music, too.
6: Yeah. But it's cool teacher vibes. It's like, you know, you wear it well.
7: I'm like the substitute that comes in on like a Friday.
6: The sub everyone's excited for.
7: Yeah, exactly.
6: Okay, you're playing MSG tonight.
7: Yeah.
6: I mean, New Jersey boy, like, what does this mean to you? How do you even prepare?
7: Emphasis on sold out. We sold it out. I can't believe it.
8: Like, it's awesome.
7: What was your question? I'm so excited, I forgot.
6: How are you getting prepared? Like, what's your mental game for this?
7: I mean, I live here now, so that's good. I don't have to go in hotels or anything, so I'm a bit calmer. And I don't know. I'll just go home and say hi to my baby, and then go to MSG. We have some special guests that are coming out tonight, though.
6: So, yeah. Charlie, you want to tell us?
7: Oh, not yet.
9: You're going to do Changes for us. I know it's the lead track on the album. Always, are you picky about what is that lead track? How it sets up a record, and what do we need to know about the song before you do it?
7: Yeah, I wanted Changes to start the record off because there have been changes in my life, and it's literally that, Carson. It's just I wanted to kind of that to be the overarching umbrella. It's early. I don't know what I'm saying.
9: No, it makes sense.
7: Yeah.
9: Perfect setup for the record.
7: Absolutely.
9: Where you're at. Awesome. Great to have you here. You ready to go?
7: Absolutely.
9: Shout out to your band, too.
7: Don't they sound fantastic?
9: They're the best.
0: Getting up early.
9: The whole crew here.
0: Even the Dodgers fan.
9: Puth, take it away.
7: Thank you.

0: Request Live, one of our biggest Charlie Puth fans here on the plaza. We've got Lily and Olivia. Hi, ladies.
1: Hi.
2: Hey.
0: I know TV's a new medium for them because they are here in New York trying to become live theater people, so maybe you'll be back here performing. But what do you have in common with Charlie?
1: We went to the same college, and I'm also from New Jersey, so two things, which is fun.
0: You went to the Berklee College of Music.
2: Yes, sir.
0: All right, you guys want to take over the show here and do a little introduction?
1: Sure.
0: All right, I'll get out of the way. We'll get out of the way. Give it up to Lily and Olivia. Go ahead, ladies.
1: Performing We Don't Talk Anymore.
2: Make some noise for Charlie Puth!
3: Excellent job! You're hired!

0: You know we love a throwback around here. Charlie Puth, thanks again. We're back in just a moment. But first, this is Today on NBC.
1: They're excited, Charlie. They're screaming for more.
2: I know. How'd they get all the way back there? They should come up here.
3: We want to thank our substitute teacher, Charlie Puth, here, for coming and taking care of class today.
1: Well done, sir.
2: Excellent. Thank you. Work.
1: There's more coming up. By the way, there's a super fan here. One of our
3: there's a few.
1: Phoebe Wiener, one of our star producers.
3: Oh, yeah.
0: Star
1: Thanks, Phoebe.
3: She knew every word to every
1: She
3: song.
1: Loves Charlie Puth more than just about anybody else.
3: There you go. Shout out to the band, too, again. Appreciate you guys. Well, good luck tonight. Would you get a nap in? Or
2: I'm going to go take a quick nap, but then we got to prepare for the special guest. So.
3: Oh, love that.
0: You want to tell us who, right?
1: Can you give us a clue?
2: One legend, two legends.
3: John Legend. And
2: someone I've always wanted to sing with. And it's just, I don't want to give too much. Well, I'll get in trouble.
3: Well, it's New York. It could be anybody.
2: Yeah.
1: All right, buddy. Well, Charlie, right. Have fun at MSG.
2: Yeah, thank you, guys.
3: Congrats on the new record.
2: Thank you.
3: Shout out to all the jazz cats out there. I see you, Lily and Olivia.
2: That was a very jazzy version. That was the Berkeley version.
3: Love that.
2: Of that song. Yes.
1: All right. Don't go anywhere, folks. Before hitting the world's most famous arena, Charlie Puth coming back with one more song in our third hour. Also, love the Go Knicks at the beginning. Well done.
2: Yeah, I tried to put a melody to it. It didn't really work out, but Go Knicks.
1: We're back after a quick check of local news and weather.
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0: Live from Studio 1A in Rockefeller Plaza, this is the third hour of Today.
1: A good Friday morning. Welcome to this third hour of Today. How are we doing, guys? Crowds are good. I'm Craig, there's Dylan, there's Laura, and ladies and gentlemen, we're kicking off the show on the plaza here. This great crowd all here to see Charlie Puth.
2: And shout out to everybody back there screaming as well, if they can hear us.
1: Charlie has put on a heck of a show so far. You're no stranger to the summer concert stage either. What's it like being back on the plaza?
2: No, I mean, I'm looking at her sign right there. That was me 10 years ago on there. Here. Yeah, 10 years later, you still have the lanyard. Wow. And like, and now 10 years later, we're playing a sold-out MSG, and you guys are amazing. Thank you.
1: By the way, that's the front of the sign. Look at the back of the sign. We declared Charlie should be a bigger artist. That was 10 years ago. Look, it happened.
2: That's very nice. That's, yeah.
3: You know, we're just sitting here talking during the commercial break. You are just like one of the nicest people. I mean, it's so great to talk to you. Your graciousness about getting to play MSG later on today. Like, none of this is lost on you. It seems like you're really just appreciating everything.
2: No, I'll never be jaded because, especially if music's in front of it. Like, I just want to spread the word that music is the most important thing ever. Art's the most important thing. It can enhance every other aspect of your life. Everybody in here should make a song.
4: Can we talk about the other big thing in your life right now?
2: Which one?
4: Sweet Baby Jude.
2: Oh, Sweet Baby Jude, yeah.
4: Yes, yes. What is the craziest thing about fatherhood so far?
2: Just how fast they grow up. And, a lot of my friends who became dads before me, I was like, oh, I'm never going to be the dad that's like, you know, brutally showing all these photos. I turned into that dad. I'm always showing photos.
4: Do you have like a shared family album that just goes out to everybody?
2: Yeah, we have the group chats, the Jude chats, and he's home now. He's 2 months, and he's massive.
3: Just wait. It just keeps getting better and better and better every day.
2: He loves music, too.
1: He loves
2: sing. By the Carpenters, so we're like sing a song, and he goes. Oh. My wife says that when I'm performing, because I do this thing, like she says I look like Jude when he's hungry.
3: Like a 2-month-old.
2: I guess when I'm
1: What's the story behind the album title?
2: Whatever's Clever is just a saying that I was saying in the process of making the album. It was very not overthought. And, oh, should we do this piano? Whatever's clever. Oh, should we add this drum kit? Hey, yeah, just do this drum kit. Whatever's clever. It's just something that we kept saying in the process of making it.
1: It was organic.
2: Yeah.
1: You guys absolutely. Are just catching up on Jersey, too. Dylan's a proud Jersey girl.
2: She said that.
3: I did say I like the bagels in New Jersey better than
2: yeah, I was like, you want to break into the...
3: It's controversial.
2: There's going to be riots outside Rockefeller Center right now.
3: Your opinion on that?
2: I mean, I like Connecticut pizza. I like New Jersey pizza. Yeah. I like New York pizza. I like... shout out
3: here.
2: To Lucali. Shout out to Lucky Charlie. I love all the places.
3: Yeah.
1: Charlie Puth's a smart man. Smart man. A lot of folks got up really early to see you, Charlie, but there's one couple... Here's my guy. Here's my guy. What's your name?
5: Robert.
1: Robert, how old are you, Robert?
5: 7.
1: 7 years old. So what grade are you in?
5: Second.
1: Second grade, and I'm familiar with the school calendar. You are skipping school right now, aren't you, Robert?
5: Yes.
1: Attaboy. You're a huge Charlie Puth fan?
5: Yes.
1: What do you love about Charlie?
5: Everything.
3: Aww.
1: Everything. And Ashley, your mom.
6: I am mom.
1: Also from Jersey. What part of Jersey?
6: We are from Palisades Park, New Jersey.
1: What is it about Charlie's music that your family's come to enjoy so much?
6: So I have Robert and Sam, who's 6, and to be able to share music with my boys that's like wholesome. And your song, Cry, on the new album, the message for them that as boys, it's good to cry and show your emotions. Stuff's going to happen. Like, as a mom, to share that with them, like, thank you so much.
2: Don't make me tear up.
3: I want to tear up.
6: No, like, really. This has been...
1: So you're skipping school, Robert. What are you doing tonight? You got plans? What are you doing Friday nights?
5: Maybe going to Madison Square Garden for another...
1: Are you asking Charlie Puth for tickets?
5: No.
1: You don't have to, because Charlie Puth is giving you and your family 4 tickets. Enjoy the concert tonight, okay?
5: Okay. Thank you.
1: Thank you, buddy. Have fun.
2: Of course. We'll take care of you all tonight.
1: Charlie, thanks, buddy. Thanks for being you.
2: Wow. That's amazing.
7: Thank you.
1: Ladies, back to you.
4: Oh, my gosh. I can tell you're, like, choked up.
3: You're, like, emotional now. Yeah,
2: I want to. Can I give them a hug?
4: Yes. Go.
3: Go ahead.
2: I just want... That's very nice. Nice to meet you.
4: Thank you.
2: Thank you
4: so much.
2: That's so nice.
5: Can you shine this?
2: Yeah. They said no signing, but I'm just going to... Here, hold
1: kid's
2: it.
1: He's not going to waste his shot. I love it.
5: I love it.
2: No, we had literally two tickets left, and we're going to give them to you. So.
6: Don't tell little brother.
3: I love it. I told you he's more. The nicest guy.
4: There's, like, not a dry eye in the house, but Robert's keeping it together. Robert's got his poker face on. He's excited. Craig, thanks. We're going to now make a little bit of a turn to the high drama at the Scripps National Spelling Bee.
3: Well, this year's event, it came down to a spell-off. That's exciting. We're going to talk with the 8th grade champ in just a moment. But first, a look at the dramatic finish.
8: Just two left. You can feel the tension in the auditorium. This could be it, Paul.
9: 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And I won't say another word until you press the button. 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
9: Chikungunya.
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9: Bromocriptine.
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9: Kashaw.
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5: Hi.
9: Trey, during the spell off, you correctly spelled a total of 32 words. Ethan, you correctly spelled a total of 25 words, and that means that Shrey, you are the two times.
11: Scripps National Spelling Bee champion.
3: How exciting is that? And Shrey is joining us now. Congratulations. I mean, how does the title of National Spelling Bee champion sound and feel this morning?
12: Good morning. The title honestly feels, it's such a mix of emotions. I'm both relieved and just extremely happy that all my hard work paid off.
1: Trey, what did your parents tell you after you won last night, bud? And how'd you celebrate?
12: My parents just said they were really proud of me. And, you know, they also invested a lot into this, a lot of time and effort and so many things. So, you know, I'm so glad they got to share that moment with me.
1: Did you celebrate at all? Did you do anything? Like a wild
12: and
1: party?
12: The way we yeah, so when we got back to the hotel, a bunch of spellers were actually waiting, like, in the lobby, and they all, like, started clapping as I walked in, so that was really, really cool. And, you know, I just talked to them for a while, and we, like, ordered a ton of pizza, and then we ate downstairs, and then I went to my room with some of my friends and we just stayed up and, like, looked at the news articles and watched some of the clips. So it was all really fun. And I ended up getting to bed at around, like, 2 or 3 a.m.
3: Oh, wow. Aww. And then we made you get up early. Shrey, congratulations. We're proud of you, too. Thank you so much for being with us this morning.
12: Thank you.
4: Something tells me he can get all the pizza he wants for free for a little bit.
1: Yeah, he's got $50,000 well. Now, yeah, too. Yeah. Coming up, today's checklist, how to spot the signs of stroke and the fast action that could save a life. And then later, our series Generation Next, we're going to put the spotlight on a young director rising through the Hollywood ranks by putting his culture at the forefront. Third hour of today, right back after this.
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16: So May is National Stroke Awareness Month. 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
4: Here to help us is Dr. Carolyn Brockington. She's a vascular neurologist and director of the Stroke Center at Mount Sinai West and Morningside here in New York City. Doctor, so nice to have you here.
17: Welcome back.
18: Thank you for having me back.
4: I think a lot of people might think that strokes are primarily, you know, associated with older folks, but it's not.
17: It's one of the biggest myths, right? People think, oh, I'm young, I don't have to worry about it, et cetera. Absolutely not true. Anybody can have a stroke, right? The incidence certainly increases as people get older, but strokes are from not enough blood getting to the brain, and there are many different reasons why that might happen at different ages. So everybody should know they can have a stroke.
16: Everybody.
17: Everybody.
16: So let's talk about this acronym. It's called BFAST. Right. BFAST. Explain that to us. Break it down.
17: Because we say in stroke treatment, time is brain, right? If stroke means not enough blood is getting to the brain causing an injury, we want to reestablish blood flow right away. So we want people to know what are the most common signs or stroke symptoms that they might see. So be fast, right? Mm-hmm. B is for balance. Suddenly you feel like you're off balance. E is for eyes. You don't see well. Mm. Both eyes are darkened or you have double vision. Mm. F is for face, right? Suddenly you notice that your face is drooping on one side. A is for arms. You can't keep one arm up. S is for speech. Maybe your speech is garbled or suddenly you can't find the words you want or you don't understand what people are saying to you. And then T is for time. We want people to call 911 right away. You don't Google. You don't call a friend, right? You go to the emergency room right away.
16: To be clear, though, it's not. You don't necessarily need to have all of these
17: symptoms. Absolutely not. These are just most of the common symptoms, right? And so we want people to really acknowledge and understand that the symptoms are sudden. And they may be this, but if suddenly you feel like something's wrong on one side of the body or you can't see or speak, that's something that has to be evaluated right away.
3: Is it possible to have a stroke without any symptoms?
17: Right. So, you know, people say, oh, I have a stroke. I'm definitely going to know it, right? But there are such things as silent strokes. Mm. It depends on the part of the brain that's affected, the size. And you might say, well, how do we detect it?
3: Yeah.
17: When people get pictures of their brain for other reasons, a headache, et cetera, you might say, oh, they had a stroke before. Mm. And you might say, well, since I don't have any symptoms, I don't have to worry. But it really serves as a warning sign, right? One of the risk factors. So you want to make sure, well, why did you have a stroke? You have to treat it like having high blood pressure, having diabetes, et cetera. Because we know that somebody who has a silent stroke, the risk of getting another stroke that actually has symptoms is greater.
16: Oh.
17: Also, the risk of memory problems developing is greater. Mm.
4: Wow. So, doctor, what can folks do to reduce their risk?
17: Right. So it's important that we say 80% of strokes can be prevented, right? Oh. So we've talked about stroke, but we should know that we can empower ourselves to do something about it.
4: Mm-hmm.
17: So that's knowing your numbers, right? So if you have high blood pressure, elevated cholesterol, you've probably heard in the news that there are new cholesterol medicines mm-hmm. coming out that are going to really reduce the risk of heart disease and stroke. Reduce stress, right? That's easy to say. But I try to unplug every day, so I'm not constantly on the phone. Get regular activity, healthy diet, right?
16: Sleep.
17: Eat with friends. Sleep.
16: Oh, yeah.
17: Harder. Easier
3: limit
17: to
3: alcohol.
17: Say than done, right? Limit alcohol. But all those things seem like small little things, but really all those add up to certainly preventing stroke and having a healthy life, right? Both the brain health and overall body health. So it's important.
4: Yeah, it's good to feel empowered, like you can actually do something about
17: Absolutely,
4: it.
17: Yeah.
4: Doctor, thank you. Appreciate your time.
16: Thank you, Dr. Brockington. Coming up, our series Generation Next. Our Vicky Nguyen's going to introduce us to this young filmmaker who's really making waves in the industry. Also, she finds out why he turned down a $1 million Hollywood offer. And then later, our Shop Today team ranked the best summer essentials, including what apparently are two must-haves for your beach bag, according to Adriana Brock. Third hour today. Right back after this. Oh, I do like that.
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16: Now with our series Generation Next, celebrating Asian American Pacific Islander Heritage Month. And now Vicky Nguyen is here to introduce us to this rising young filmmaker who's putting his culture front and center on screen, huh, Vic?
19: Hi, good morning to you all. Happy May. Chris Yen has been making movies since he was 6 years old, always looking for ways to bring his vision to the audiences around him, even when it was just his friends and family. I had a chance to meet up with Chris in San Jose, California, to talk movies, money, and making his mark in the film industry.
20: If you're Vietnamese and ready to strive for greatness.
19: 24-year-old director Chris Yen isn't a household name yet.
20: Throw it up.
19: But he aims to change that as he paves his path in Hollywood. How long have you been storytelling and filming?
20: Well, I've been filming since I was like 6, 7 years old.
19: His parents, Christine and Charlie, fled Vietnam as teens after the war in the late 70s to escape communism. They were among the roughly 3 million boat people who immigrated to the United States between 1975 and 1995. Their families settled in San Jose, California, now one of the largest Vietnamese enclaves in the U.S.
21: Cheers to you.
20: Cheers. Thank you.
19: We sat down at Bui Vien Street Food over some traditional dishes to chat about his childhood.
20: Like a lot of Vietnamese immigrants, they didn't know American culture. And one of the ways they taught me American culture was through movies.
19: Chris, as an only child, had a lot of time on his hands and a big imagination.
20: But my mom was really, like, you know, really supportive. When I was a little child, I would steal her camera and I would make my own little movies already.
19: He says he grew up studying films like Goodfellas and The Godfather and wanted to follow in the footsteps of directors Kubrick, Coppola, and Scorsese. Last year, Chris debuted a short film called Suburban Story. It won Best Crime Short and Best First-Time Director on the festival circuit. Now he's leveraging those wins to pursue a feature-length movie titled Fish, Prawn, Crab. What is the premise for your movie?
20: Well, Fish, Prawn, Crab is about a Vietnamese brother who's struggling to take care of his little sister in the chaotic streets of Oakland, and he builds an underground gambling empire based off a Vietnamese dice game, Bao Cua Tom Ca. You know, it's a childhood dice game that a lot of Vietnamese people grew up with.
19: Chris took me to Grand Century Mall, a potential shooting location in the heart of Little Saigon.
20: It's like one of the places where Vietnamese Americans built a lot of businesses, and culture is preserved here.
19: Last summer, a film studio offered him $1 million to fund Fish, Prawn, Crab. But there was a catch.
20: They were implying a lot of things about, like, how Vietnamese and Chinese culture might be interchangeable. And then they kind of implied and almost pretty much explicitly said that they wanted to change it from Vietnamese to Chinese.
19: He says the studio also wanted him to replace Vietnamese actors with other more marketable Chinese stars and swap Vietnamese cultural elements like that, the Vietnamese New Year celebration, for the Chinese New Year.
20: Internally, I was extremely angry. At the end of the day, like, they see it as a business, but I see it as an art.
0: I mean, that must be difficult to turn down a $1 million deal.
20: Yeah, it wasn't easy.
19: Chris has not named the studio publicly, but shared with us documentation showing their communications. He says he's speaking out to highlight the importance of Asian American representation. In 2022, Oscar winner Michelle Yeoh talked about the lack of Asian American roles.
21: I honestly look at all of you with such envy because, you know, you get an opportunity to try all the different roles, but we only get that opportunity maybe once in a long, long time.
19: And research shows there's a lot of work to do when it comes to perception. A survey last year found only 3.8% of lead roles on broadcast TV were Asian.
22: Hollywood thinks Vietnamese people aren't good enough for the big screen.
19: As for Chris, he's turning the setback into a setup.
22: This is your shot at a major feature film.
19: He's launched an open casting call for Fish, Prawn, Crab.
0: What is your message to creators who want to see their cultures represented in media?
20: The message I would leave to other people is to maintain authenticity. Because at the end of the day, what matters the most is telling the authentic story and making a great film.
23: It's really cool.
0: Yeah, and Chris says he plans to start shooting next month with the hopes of finishing this film by the fall. So he's really crowdfunding. He's got that open casting call. He's gotten thousands of submissions. Mm. So we wish him well. But yeah. How crazy. It's tough to turn down $1 million, right?
23: Right. But not when you're forced to do something you don't want to do it.
0: Exactly. And I think the film will have some really universal themes, regardless of the culture. But it's great that he wants to center on Vietnamese culture because that's what he knows. He says, yes. Write what you know.
1: Yeah.
16: Love the so celebrating his culture.
0: Yes.
16: Thanks, Vic.
0: Thank you.
16: Matt.
23: All right, just ahead, our Shop Today team ranked some of the best products to make for a chill summer. And then later, pop sensation Charlie Puth will join us live, and he's also performing one of his biggest hits on our summer concert stage. 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
1: Hey, good morning, guys.
0: Welcome. 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
1: The ice maker. 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So we tested a bunch of ice makers, looked for quality, value.
2: And
1: we love this one because it's $39.99, so it's super affordable. It's got the handle.
3: I love the handle.
1: It's compact. So you could put it on a bar cart. Yeah. You could bring it outside for a barbecue. And it makes about 26 pounds of ice in 24 hours. So this is a great, and it's so easy to set up. You just plug it in, fill up the reservoir with water, and watch
0: just
1: the ice.
0: Making ice.
1: Exactly.
0: Amazing.
1: So it's so easy, straightforward, and affordable.
3: That's under $40
0: too. Yeah.
1: Yes.
3: Okay, great way to upgrade the kitchen.
1: Yes.
3: So, I like the design, too.
1: I know you love the design, Laura. You're very design forward. But this is not just design. This is also function. And this is our best frying pan that we found for the price. It's under $20 for the starting price point.
3: Wow.
1: And it comes in different sizes. And what we loved about it is that it evenly distributes heat. So when we spoke to experts about what to look for in a frying pan, you want something that's got a thick base so that heat distribution is even. And that's what's going to get you your, like, great searing on a chicken, on a steak, any protein. And it's also just really good to use every day. If you're making scrambled eggs, you're throwing in some vegetables and sauteing them, this is our favorite pick. It's not ceramic. It's a little bit ceramic, yes. But I will say it's the heat safeness is only up to 300 degrees, so you can't use it in the oven.
3: Okay.
1: But this is a great everyday pan for the price.
3: Great.
2: Okay. So this is a cleaning solution. It's under $10.
1: This is great. This is from OxiClean, and this is a tried and true.
2: OxiClean.
1: This is such a tried and true favorite.
0: You know, you're
1: under
0: $10.
2: I know, right? Oh, OxiClean.
1: Yes, yes. It's such a classic. And we tried a bunch of different carpet and rug cleaners, and this one out for the best. We could do it. The thing with this, though, is you have to do two treatments. You have to do two treatments, and you have to wait for the first one to completely dry before you do the second one.
3: So in other words, don't get too excited.
1: Don't get too excited,
3: right?
1: But you see a little bit of the results right away. It's just you're not going to see the full results until
3: you let it dry. The key is to blot, don't rub.
1: Yes. Exactly. Laura, you know what's up. The key is to blot, not rub. We tested it on a bunch of different things. This is ink, which ink is notoriously really hard to get out of any fabric.
3: Yeah.
1: And it did really well after two treatments. But you do need a little bit of patience because you got
0: to
1: let it dry before the second one.
2: How do we know? By the way, it's like $7.50 for the whole
1: thing. Yeah, it's super affordable.
2: This is amazing.
1: I know. So in case the people at home don't know, Craig loves a cold room. And this is going to speak to you because this is our best pick for portable AC unit. So now's the time to actually buy an AC unit if you need one, because these are going to go really fast once it gets really hot. And Dylan, I don't know when the next heat wave is, but you want to be prepared with one of these. And this was such
0: quiet,
1: a great portable unit.
2: Yeah.
1: It's quiet. It has a remote, and I love the remote because you don't need another app. You don't need to, like, figure it out. It's so straightforward. It has all the photos on it that you need.
0: I have goosebumps, so
1: And it's
0: works.
1: Great. It cooled down a room in, like, an hour from, like, super hot to around 60 degrees.
2: Full disclosure, I've had one of these JBL speakers for, like, 10 years now.
1: This is incredible.
2: They're amazing.
1: Yeah, they are amazing, high-quality products. And this is the Flip 7. So this is the seventh generation, and they've made it better than ever. It's portable. It's lightweight. We tested it, actually. We tested it on a podcast you may have heard of, Glass Half Full.
2: So for
1: speech clarity, we tested it with some acoustic music, some bass music. I mean, it
3: or the parent chat. That could also work on here.
1: All the things.
2: It's also good on a golf cart, too.
0: Supreme Court, what?
3: Exactly. You could try.
2: It's good on a golf cart. And it holds, I can tell you, it also holds a charge for a long time.
1: It holds a charge for 14 hours.
3: That's helpful.
1: So this is so great. It's a little bit of an investment, but it's so worth it. It comes with this little, like, clip here, so you could hang it onto your beach bag. Mm-hmm. You can bring it anywhere you want.
2: Perfect.
1: And it really does make the sound feel a lot bigger than this little device.
3: Yeah.
1: So you're getting a lot here.
3: Nice.
0: Awesome.
1: Yeah.
0: Okay. And this towel.
1: And then last
0: for the beach.
1: But not least, we love a beach trip. You love going to the park. You need a towel. This is a Turkish towel from SandCloud. This is really popular.
0: Mm-hmm.
1: We did test it against a bunch of other towels. This was the best one for the price. The
3: Why?
1: Value.
3: Is it the absorbent factor?
1: It's super absorbant, and then it also dries really fast.
3: It's also
1: lightweight, and we washed it over and over and over again, and it still held its softness.
3: I love how you guys test things.
2: Take this to the beach.
1: Yes.
2: Take it to your beach.
1: Take it to the beach. Take it to the pool. Take it on the picnic.
0: The sand shakes right off.
1: Exactly, that too.
0: These were great items. Thank you.
2: Well, don't need Adriana, bro.
0: All right, to shop these and the entire list of winners, just scan the QR code at the bottom of your screen or head to today.com/shop.
2: All right, still to come. Ladies and gentlemen, look who has joined us here in Studio 1A. Yes, there he is, the incredibly talented Charlie Puth. We're going to catch up with Charlie, and then he's going to perform one of his biggest hits when the third hour of Today comes right back.
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0: We are back with pop sensation Charlie Puth.
2: Oh, Charlie is having quite the year, including releasing his fourth studio album titled Whatever's Clever.
3: And he has been rocking out our plaza all morning long with some new music, some old music, and he has one more song coming up. But first, Charlie is joining us here in Studio 1A to catch up a little bit. And we were just chatting. You've been on tour the past couple weeks. You're not getting that much sleep, but you're having fun. What do you like about being in front of a live audience like today?
9: Well, the travel is always challenging for me, although I did sleep last night. But the travel is always a challenge. But it's just it's worth it because I get to sing in front of, you know, 14,000, 15,000 people. Right, it's like it's really, it's really special. Yeah.
2: Just mentioned their fourth studio album.
9: Yeah.
2: How is Whatever's Clever different from the other three?
9: I think it's the first time where I wasn't actively trying to, I hope people like this, and I'm glad people like the old stuff too, but I really wanted to make a song with Michael McDonald and Kenny Loggins. I really wanted to make a song with Kenny G. Yes. I really wanted to work with Jeff Goldblum. It was more of a passion project, but it worked out anyway because people seem to like
2: people
9: it.
2: People seem to like it, yes.
9: It's just good.
0: You mentioned Kenny G, one of the many collaborators on this album. He joined you on stage at the Super Bowl.
9: Yeah.
0: I mean, your rendition at the Super Bowl was just incredible.
9: Thank you.
0: Do you remember that moment?
9: I do and I don't.
0: Yeah.
9: Billy Joel once told me, because I opened up for him in, 10 years ago in 2016, I was like, do you remember anything like about like performing? He was like, I black out.
0: And yeah.
9: That's what happened on the, I like what I was wearing though. I felt confident. Little curl on the hair.
0: I love it.
3: That one little curl.
2: That's a good look.
3: One little curl. Yeah. So you do the Super Bowl, you're doing MSG tonight. Like, what is next on Charlie Puth's bucket list? Like, what have you not conquered that you still want to do?
9: We got some stuff planned.
2: Oh.
0: Really?
9: Yeah,
3: what can you share?
9: Music education is a really important thing to me, and that's what I'll leave it at that.
0: Okay.
9: But there might be things in the future that I'm in front of that help push that narrative.
2: Oh, that's a nice tease.
9: Yeah.
2: So you mentioned some of the folks you've already collaborated with. Is there someone that you have not worked with yet that you're like, man, I would love to do a track with this person or this group?
9: I haven't worked with Paul McCartney yet. I saw a video of him.
2: Sir Paul.
9: Yeah, I guess he was here recently. He has a new project he's working on. But I mean, I'm fortunate to work with new artists, and I mean, even tonight at MSG, we're bringing out some artists that some new artists and some artists I always really just have always wanted to work with, and someone who isn't an artist but just has a good voice.
2: God, that's a good tease. Yeah. That's another good. You're great at the teases.
5: You see how he smiles when he won't give us the good, but he knows it's going to be good.
2: Mysterious. Yeah. I like that.
9: Yeah.
2: Who are you listening to right now? I'm always fascinated by other musicians.
9: I'm listening to a lot of Audrey Hobart, Stella Lefty. A lot of Michael McDonald, and
2: yeah.
9: I'm finding all the similarities between all the up and coming artists and the artists that have been doing it for a while, like Sade.
2: Right.
9: I hear Jack Harlow's new project and like little bits of Sade thrown in there. I'm just inspired by everybody.
2: Old is new again.
0: And we were getting a chat about your son, Jude.
9: Yeah.
0: I mean, your face just lights up when you talk about him. I love talking about kids. I just think it's a magical time.
9: It is a magical time. And everyone can explain it to you till the cows come home and what it's going to feel like. But you have to experience it yourself.
0: Does it change the way you approach music and songwriting?
9: It does. I want him to like it. And I want my wife to like my music, too. My wife's very honest of what she does and doesn't.
2: Really?
9: Yeah. Which is good.
2: Yeah.
0: You need that. You need somebody to tell you.
9: Yeah. So I would hope that Jude, when he is able to say hello to me for the first time, would be like, I don't love that melody you're doing.
5: Kids don't know how to hold back. So he will tell you.
2: They don't.
0: Yeah.
5: Yeah. Well,
0: so cool.
5: Charlie, we appreciate you chatting with us. Don't go anywhere because Charlie has one more song coming up and it is good. Good one. We'll be right back.
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0: Charlie Puth. Charlie, thank you. The third hour of today. Right back after this.
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6: So if you thought this week was fun, which it was, just you wait until next week. We have an incredible lineup of stars stopping by the third hour. Take a look here. Tina Fey, Matthew Reese, Jeezy, Alison Brie, Kira Sedgwick, Bob Odenkirk, David Cross. Oh, and then we're going to top it all off next Friday. Concert from the one and only Lizzo.
7: Craig, you didn't oversell it.
6: Okay.
7: This is a great week. Coming up on Jenna and Chanel, superstar couple, Ciara and Russell Wilson.
8: I will see you right back here bright and early for Saturday Today. 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
6: 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Yes.
7: Hashtag the more you know.
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8: I do. It's on the Supreme Court. You can catch it. It's the last episode. Have a great weekend.
7: Bye-bye.
6: It's the last episode.
7: Already?
9: The word that comes to mind is alive.
10: This is Today.
6: When you walk in here and you see 40 people at 4 a.m. at about a 10, you can't help but feed off that. And you're like, whoa, it's a Studio 1A.
9: People who literally are up all night to bring this show to you. There's not a morning I walk in here that I don't pinch myself and think I get to be here. People that watch the Today Show aren't just watching a show. They're people that are in the family. They're in our family.
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1: When we go out there and we get to meet people and they say, I love you, you feel like family, I always say, we feel like your family too. That's how we feel.
0: And they're so excited to be there. We get excited. We feed off that energy.
1: They're the reason we get up in the morning. It's the excitement of being part of something that's bigger than you. Good morning. Welcome to Today. We'll start with our breaking news.
0: We'll start with the weather this morning.
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0: Next level.
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8: 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Only on Today. 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
0: Average Americans, what can they expect to see?
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0: We're going to check out the season's biggest trends.
8: Is here on Today.
1: It's the experts' advice.
0: You gave us some great tips.
8: Only on Today.
13: Yeah, we got it. Yeah, we're shining today.
14: From the heart of New York City, it's Today with Jenna and Chanel.
13: Yeah, we got it. Yeah, we're shining today.
14: With today's guest, superstar couple Sierra and Russell Wilson.
13: Everything feels all right with Jenna and Chanel. We're shining today.
1: So. Hey, everybody. It is Friday. It is May 29th. We've reached the end of May.
15: Can you believe it? May-cember is almost over. So happy Friday. Happy last Friday of May. And I am so excited for what is in front of
14: me. Yeah, we get to drink.
15: I'm so happy about that.
14: So we've decided like what the, we were talking. We had that. What was that cocktail?
15: It was the one that didn't know who it was.
14: Yeah. There was a confused cocktail
15: mango
14: we drank.
15: Mango, jalapeno, pino.
14: Yes.
15: It was too much.
14: Oh, and Sauvignon Blanc.
15: Yeah, that's what it was. That is a stomach ache.
14: And then we also had a ranch water. Well, I saw this.
15: This is so unlike you to see something and send it that's yummy.
14: I believe Rainey was like, who's text? Who this?
15: Oh, yeah. Rainey was like, is this a Chanel?
14: Like, Rainey was like, who's texting me and what do they want? And it was me.
15: What got into you?
14: Because last summer,
15: okay,
14: I felt like Hugo Spritzes, and I think we said this on the show, mm-hmm. were the drink of the summer. Mm-hmm. I loved them. I drank them. I introduced them to
15: people.
14: I've
15: never had one.
14: Well, now this is the frozen Hugo Spritz. And I think, well, Delish.com said this should be the drink of the summer.
15: Delish.com.
14: But so do we.
15: Did Katie do that? Who did that?
14: I don't know.
15: That's
14: pretty.
15: Really nice. Okay.
14: All right. This is better than the Sauvignon.
15: Okay. And you know I love a frosé, so.
14: Mm-hmm. Oh my gosh, it's so good and refreshing. Isn't that so good?
15: I think
14: this is it.
15: This is it.
14: This is it.
15: Well, you have to tell America what's in it.
14: Mint. Elderflower liqueur, which is just, what's that called? That elderflower liqueur. It's just Saint Germain.
15: Mm.
14: Thank you, Brian. You're my man of all knowledge.
15: Yeah, he knows everything.
14: Okay, it's Saint Germain, which you can get anywhere.
15: Yep.
14: Lime juice. And Prosecco.
15: I think that you should make this at home or wherever you go.
14: Yeah.
15: You don't have to feel guilty about it. It's not too crazy.
14: No, it's not too alcoholic.
15: Yay, Jenna Bush Haker.
14: Okay, well, I'm glad I could send one recipe.
15: Yeah.
14: Of course, it
15: What's
14: was a drink.
15: Next? Cottage cheese with some eggs and bacon?
14: I leave that up to you.
15: Okay. All right.
14: Should we talk about Megan Maroney?
15: Let's talk about her.
14: Okay, she did double duty at her best friend Natalie's wedding.
15: Mm-hmm.
14: Here she is.
15: Mm-hmm. Oh, look at this.
14: She was performing.
15: Uh-huh.
14: I guess that's Natalie.
15: I like that she was both the maid of honor and the performer. So here's the backstory. They met their besties. They met during their freshman year at the University of Georgia. And so, you know, she's obviously going to be the maid of honor. She's all of that. But she's also Megan. And, you know, she's great. So if you're the bestie, you're like, yeah, can you perform? And of course you do.
14: Yes.
15: I love that.
14: So what you've been...
15: So I was trying to think about it. I've had a maid of honor, but I don't know if I've ever been any of my, like, close girlfriends. We all did, for all my line sisters, we all just kind of did it together.
14: Like,
15: so we all planned the bachelorette party as bridesmaids. We didn't just have a one. I had a one from, like, my, you know, childhood. But what about you? Did you have a...
14: I had, Barbara was mine.
15: Aww,
14: I was
15: sweet.
14: Barbara's.
15: That's
14: and I've
15: sweet.
14: Been a couple people's. I was my friend Farrell's, who's my childhood best friend. I like to plan.
15: Well, of course. And you like to party. So between I feel like those two things go.
14: I like to plan and I like to party.
15: And for a bachelorette party, I would have you do it for me now. I'm not even, just let's just go party. Did you have a fun bachelorette?
14: Yes, I did. Ooh. When we were in Florida, I mean, it wasn't anywhere, but we had a lot of fun. We were young. We danced with the band, you know,
15: just not enough. Jen.
14: I know. Cause I can't really remember.
15: Okay. Well, I remember mine and it was amazing.
14: Where were you?
15: We were in New York City.
14: Oh yeah. You went to a club.
15: Yeah. It was pretty great. I remember I had, you know, you get the sash and they did a whole scavenger hunt and, you know, we did all the things.
14: It's fun. It's fun. Let's be young
15: okay.
14: again. If only we were young.
15: Okay, anyway.
14: With our frozen Hugo Spritzing, we have two sips and feel a little drunk.
15: Speaking of yumminess, we have some good news for all of you midnight snackers out there. You're not a midnight snacker.
14: No, is it good news?
15: It is my kryptonite. I'm telling you, Uber Eats is going to be...
14: Do you Uber Eat at midnight?
15: It is horrible.
14: You Uber Eats at midnight?
15: It's horrible. It's just literally two nights ago.
14: You have to explain this to me.
15: I have to stop it.
14: So the reason we're talking about this, and then I have to hear, is that according to the New York Post, late night fast food culture is making a comeback.
15: I too am America.
14: That was like a poetic.
15: Where did that come from?
14: Like
15: I'm Amanda Gorman.
14: Seriously. I too am America.
15: Yeah, I don't know where that came
14: that
15: from.
14: Really was. Like, I was like, are you a poet?
15: Yeah.
14: So there was a decline after the pandemic, obviously. People weren't ordering. Well, now they're back. Mm. You too are America.
15: Yeah.
14: Explain to me what happens.
15: So here's the thing. I think sometimes life's and you just want a little soothing. You just want a little treat. And the problem is Insomnia Cookies is open late. You guys owe me because that wasn't planned. And also, like there's Shake Shack and Harlem Shake and like all those places that just,
14: now
15: they stay open.
14: Can
15: so
14: you just
15: late.
14: Explain your philosophy? Are you in bed when this happens?
15: Sometimes.
14: And you wake up?
15: No, sometimes I'll get up and I'll be like, I'll put it on the kids. I'm like, hey guys, anybody want any cookies? Because I try to make it seem like they want them so that I could just have one.
14: Yeah.
15: And so I do the snickerdoodles warm.
14: So it's not like you're asleep.
15: No, I'm not like
14: waking up at midnight.
15: Like, yeah.
14: Do you ever wake up in the middle of the night and
15: no,
14: eat?
15: But I do wake up with indigestion because I'm like, why did I do that? Like I have,
14: what happened?
15: To,
14: why?
15: I have to stop that. What? The other day, I had two nights ago, I had a froze, a grilled chicken.
14: Can you order a froze?
15: Problem. You just, yeah.
14: You ordered a froze.
15: Uh-huh.
14: And what else?
15: And some fries and it was a grilled chicken.
14: Yeah, I heard
15: sandwich.
14: You say grilled chicken. Grilled chicken sandwich. That's not even bad.
15: I know. I woke up, it was yesterday morning. I woke up and I was like, I'm officially an old lady. I used to watch the Tums commercials and not understand.
14: I know.
15: And now I too am America.
14: It's like late night. I too am America. Yeah.
15: Anyway, but I want to be like you. You cut it off at what time do you cut it off?
14: I cut it off at like 7.
15: Okay. All right.
14: 6:37. Now, if I go out to dinner.
15: That's different.
14: I don't cut anything off.
15: Okay, so Jenna doesn't believe me, but now that my book tour is over, I said the way I attacked the book tour and the planning that I am attacking my wellness, right?
14: I do believe you.
15: Jenna did
14: I
15: this.
14: Do believe you. I just, it's hard in the summer.
15: I know.
14: You're like about to go on a girls trip. You're
15: going
14: to attack your wellness after 17 froses.
15: That's true. Well, when do I start? In September?
14: In September. Go ahead and enjoy your summer.
15: Okay, great.
14: Right? Mm-hmm. All right. Up next, y'all, a powerhouse couple, Sierra and Russell Wilson.
15: Nice. They've got a lot to celebrate, including two new projects and their 10-year anniversary. We'll chat all about it after this.
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15: With a Grammy-winning singer and dancer and a Super Bowl-winning NFL star.
14: We are talking about one of our favorite couples, powerhouses, Ciara and Russell Wilson. Hi, guys.
17: What's up,
18: good
17: guys?
18: Morning.
15: That looks so good.
14: I know. Thank you. Like y'all's matching vibe.
17: Well, we always marry up well, you know.
14: Well, I get to see these two, not enough because I haven't been on the football field enough for Hal Hager, but our kids are on the same football
18: yes,
14: team.
18: Yes, they are, and they are rocking it.
14: I love
18: our boys are turned. We have to keep them focused.
14: They really are into each other.
18: They are so cute. I love it.
14: Are you ever going to coach?
17: Oh, yeah. Listen, I'm helping. I don't want to get in the way, though. You know what I mean? You know, but
14: I give you permission.
17: I got plays. Plays ready to go.
14: I'm
17: coaching our girls, though. I'm coaching Sienna right now, and they're doing great.
18: I love that. Every week the girls are leveling up, and they're like executing the plays. It's really cute.
15: Yeah, I think you're getting in a way. I don't think that could ever.
14: No, I was going to say I give you personal. You can coach Hal whenever you want.
17: we'll get him at three brand camp.
14: Y'all are about to celebrate 10 years.
17: Yep.
14: That is so great. What are y'all's plans?
17: Well, we actually are traveling a little bit. We're going to Cannes Music Festival.
14: Ooh.
17: And all that, Cannes Lyons, and we're having some fun there. And
14: good.
17: Then I got some private plans she don't know about yet.
14: But I love that.
18: He's the quarterback off the field, too, in that regard. So I will say I don't like surprises like that, but I love his surprises anytime he can surprise me. So
14: that.
18: I'm just rolling with the flow, and it's a blessing. I'm excited. I'm like a little kid. I'm like, what's it going to be?
15: I love that you guys can have fun together. So I didn't see it. I heard you guys were on the Hot Ones.
18: Yeah.
15: You know, and apparently, was it close or did you just win by a landslide,
18: Russell? It was hot, first of all. It was hot.
15: I mean, like, people don't understand. I've tried. They're really.
18: Why do we have to make it that spicy?
14: I know. They should start
18: I'm like,
14: at least.
18: Who thought to do that?
14: Yeah.
18: But it was
17: I'm
18: so
17: not
18: much
17: lie.
18: Fun.
17: I won, but behind the scenes, I don't know if I really won. I was crying on set. Like, you know.
18: Well, he rubbed his eye on accident in the tape.
17: It was terrible.
18: I was like, no. And it was too late. And
17: it got on my knuckle. I didn't realize, you know, because they said, don't touch your eye. So
14: yeah.
17: I kind of like, scratched like that. And I was pouring down crying for about
14: 10 minutes. The worst.
17: Yeah.
14: Are y'all competitive? I mean, y'all both are like at the top of your games.
17: Very much so.
18: We are very competitive. I mean, it works when we're on the same team, but we're not. Oh, my God. I'm like, when he wins, we win. And then when I win, I won.
15: That's good.
14: Okay, so two of your besties, Kelly Rowland and Lala Anthony. Actually, Lala was here.
15: She's just here.
14: And talking about how much she adores you.
18: We love her so much.
14: They were just talking about how you like to get involved in their business. Let's just take a listen.
19: Bro, both of y'all, your bro Russ. Okay, Russ is your bro.
20: Russ is nosy.
19: Yeah.
20: And he just outright just asked.
21: But
20: I like his
21: input. I love his input because sometimes you do need the male perspective.
20: Yeah.
21: And he's another one. He'll check me at two. He like, sis, this is what you're doing wrong.
17: Hey, listen, Dr. Wilson, you know.
18: He's little big bro, you know. He comes through for the girls, but he always gives the best advice and honest advice to all of us.
14: Yes.
18: And so it's fun to include Russ in the chat.
15: I love that.
17: You
15: know what I appreciate about you guys is you're honest. You know, we get to celebrate your family, the ups, the downs, all the things. Tell me, you're in the middle of, I guess, making a big decision. We don't have to get too nuancey with football, but how do you navigate when you're at the crossroads of big decisions that you have to make?
17: Oh, you're trying to get the deets, huh?
15: Yes, we are.
17: Well, I'm going to tell
15: we
17: the deets
15: promised.
17: Here. I'm going to tell
15: like
17: the deets right here on set.
15: I was just going to say, if there's a place to give it, it's us because we're beyond safe.
14: Yeah.
15: We'll be like, okay, Russell, sure.
17: Well, I'm going to tell the deets right here on set, okay, between football and everything else, is I'm helping with Zigazoo. what I love doing, honestly, is in this moment of big decisions, as you were asking about, is...
15: We can talk macro when you make a big decision.
17: Yeah, I think faith is a critical part to it. I think your family, your kids, you know, and everything else. And just, obviously, I love playing ball, and I love doing that. I love being in football and in sports in general and just having an impact in that way. And so it's been fun for us, you know, but, like, I'm a business guy, too, you know, so
15: you
17: I've
15: want
17: always...
15: Advice?
17: Yeah, what's your advice?
15: I
17: Give
15: think
17: it
15: you
17: to
15: should
17: me.
15: Go with your gut.
17: Oh, yeah, for sure.
15: You're welcome.
17: Yeah, I appreciate it. Yeah.
14: No, but what's incredible
18: right.
14: about the two of you is that as your football, you know, you built a football career and you've built these businesses.
15: Yeah.
14: together, which is pretty remarkable. You brought it up, but Zigazoo is something that I'm into because I'm, if you watch your show, no, I'm not into social media and kids.
17: It's so much fun.
14: This is a sort of a human perspective, and it's a safe social media for children.
18: Yeah, we really wanted a safe place for our kids to have fun and be creative and have community like we like doing in our social platforms.
14: Right.
18: And when you get into our platforms, the TikToks of the world, it's like the wild, wild west.
14: Right? There's no regulation.
18: And the algorithms, anything can pop up. Uh-huh. So I'm like, no, do not touch that. Yeah. But to your point, our kids now have that space in Zigazoo where they can scroll all day. It's a safe, vetted place. It's really, really fun.
17: Yeah, it's safe. It's positive for the kids, you know, and we've been having a lot of fun with it. We became partners, investors, and we're on the board. We have Serena Williams is on the board, too. We, you know, one of Sierra Nye's best friends.
4: Is there an age range that's ideal for it?
17: 18 and below is really the target.
18: 18 and under club, that's the focus.
17: Yeah. You know, we're so excited because we're going to have this cool challenge. I know that we're really excited about
18: it. You passed the confidence challenge.
17: Pass the confidence
18: challenge. So you want to encourage all the families out there to join us, and so you'll say something positive about one person in your family and pass it to the next family member. So
17: and then pass it to another family.
14: Yeah.
17: So we're going to challenge y'all too.
18: Exactly.
14: Okay.
4: I love that. I have 2 13-year-olds and a 16-year-old, and I would love for them to give each other compliments.
18: You guys
4: make it cool.
18: Yeah.
4: So
14: we have to talk about one more thing. You have this drink, which I was saying I wish we had.
4: We both were saying
14: Rush. I know the kids are going to have it on the football field.
18: Aren't they love it. I'm bringing it for the boys actually this weekend.
4: Yes. What is it? It's a protein
18: first
4: drink.
18: Ever kids protein juice in a box.
14: Juice.
18: Yes. So it's really awesome. We have the Clearway Isolate Protein. It supports healthy development and growth for kids, which is really important.
14: Yes.
18: Our daughter really struggled with like putting protein in her food. And so she loved the noodles, no meat. Rice, no meat.
14: Yeah, sandwich,
18: no meat. I'm like, girl, where is the meat?
14: Yeah.
18: So now we kind of answer that, and it's also great taste as well, which is awesome. But, and the kids were a part of the process. So it's kid tested, kid approved. It's for them, and it tastes good. And it's going to be in all Target doors really soon.
14: Ooh,
18: so I'm excited.
14: Y'all are killing it. And we'll be waiting to hear about the football. But in the meantime, y'all are doing such great work.
18: Thanks so much.
14: But y'all are sticking around. Okay.
18: Yeah, we're hanging.
14: Since they're competitive, we are going to go head to head in the great debate. Right after this.
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14: We are back with superstar couple Sierra and Russell Wilson, who are also a little competitive, so we wanted to play a fun game of
4: The Great Debate. Okay, so here's how it works. We will give you a topic.
18: Okay.
4: You'll have each 20 seconds to argue your case, and we will pick the winner of each round.
14: Okay.
4: Are you ready?
17: Ready.
14: Here, let's go
18: let's do this.
14: First topic.
4: Okay.
14: Going to a concert versus going to a sporting event.
18: Yeah.
14: Sierra, you are up first. You have 20 seconds to make your case.
18: All right. So first of all, when you pull up to a concert, it's a true experience. You get to bring your friends. I mean, everyone can sing along. If they can't dance, they can still vibe. I mean, when you go to games, everyone can't throw balls like you can throw balls. Everyone can't, like, understand the sport like that. You know, like, they understand how to They understand that. You know what I'm saying? Like, yeah. Okay. Yeah, yeah, yeah.
15: Russell, you have 20 seconds
5: of
15: clock. You're going to sporting events. Go.
5: Cute. First of all, you love sports. Let's not lie. Number two is you can have music at the sporting event.
18: Oh.
5: Okay. A halftime show. You should perform the halftime show, NFL. Oh, third of all is, you know what? You want to watch greatness. You watch it in person. You watch the game. You never know what's going to happen at the end. Mm. And most importantly, the final piece of it all is, you know what? You can watch it live. Okay. You can watch it live as well anywhere around the world.
18: Well,
5: sporting event.
18: He went longer than the 20 seconds. So,
5: you didn't hit your bell right away. So.
18: I hit my bell.
6: Well, okay, just for this first one. Just for this first one. Just for this first one. We vote Russell.
5: Thank you.
18: Thank you.
6: You know what, Gina?
15: Okay, your next topic is amusement parks.
18: Okay.
5: Pro or con? My God.
15: Here, 20 seconds of the clock. Pro or con for amusement parks?
18: Pros.
6: Pros.
18: Yes. Okay, music parks are the best. It's so good for family. When we go there, we always have the happiest time with all of our crazy kids that turn us upside down mostly every other day.
6: Yeah.
18: They're so good. They're on point. I mean, like the food. Oh, the turkey legs. Yes. Oh my gosh, the funnel cakes, yes. The rides, you know how
6: are you
18: we love
6: State Fair?
18: No, Disneyland.
6: Disneyland. She loves Disney World.
5: Still going and still hasn't hit her bell.
18: No, no, no.
5: Okay, my turn.
6: Wait, yeah. you really could be a lawyer.
5: Amusement parks are miserable. First of all, you got to walk 10 miles to get somewhere. Second of all is, you know, our kids, you're talking about how great they are. Okay, we have one kid going that way, one kid going that way, one in the bathroom, one we got lost one time.
18: No.
5: The other piece to this is you mentioned funnel cakes. All bad for you, not great. I do love a funnel cake, but not great for you. And turkey legs. Okay, you want a 12-foot turkey leg. Okay, get in.
15: Okay. So this is what I think.
18: What?
15: You can't yuck someone's yum. You have to be positive.
6: Okay.
18: Yeah, you know
6: yeah.
15: You heard me?
18: Yeah.
15: Well, you know, my kids.
5: What? Are this a conspiracy?
15: So, no, my kids always say, don't yuck my yum. Mm. And so, in other words, like, if it's something fun and joyous for the family to do,
6: we vote for Sierra.
18: Yeah. Yay!
6: But also.
5: Of course they love a music
6: but also, Russell, if you want to start, like, a law firm.
15: You're kind of really good.
6: Yeah.
15: We're I'm in. Like, just okay. That's one of your pivots.
6: Last topic. Okay. PDA, pro or con? Sierra?
5: Okay,
18: I gotta go first.
6: Yeah.
18: I mean, you know, I'll be feeling the vibes, but we gotta keep it like.
15: Yeah, what side are you on?
18: Okay, I am not pro. I'm con.
15: Oh, you're against PDA.
18: Oh, okay. Because I think sometimes it can be a little much. Like, people are up in your grill.
15: Yeah.
18: You wanna really be into, but you know, it's like, we can really get turned up behind closed doors.
15: Yeah.
18: You know what I'm saying? But I'd be wanting to jump on you and stuff, and I'd be wanting to do all that. Yeah.
5: It's
18: okay.
6: I will say why we made Sierra go first every time feels not fair.
15: Yes.
6: But
15: yes.
6: Russell, go ahead.
5: Oh, well, speaking of pelvic PDA, she knows she likes, you know, PDA. Second of all, I think that, you know, it's good to show love. You know, listen, we are a beautiful black couple with four amazing kids, hopefully five.
18: Gosh, yes.
5: And I think it's good hopefully to show five. That, you know what, love is good. The world needs to have a little bit more love. And I think we're a great example of that. And I think ultimately, I mean, look how good you look. So,
15: yeah.
5: I mean, how could I not?
18: Maybe. God willing. Maybe.
15: Oh, wow.
6: That's still.
15: Y'all are some baby-making machines.
5: I've said this before. You know, Cinco.
15: The thing is, I don't like PDA.
5: First time.
18: Yeah, let's see what they think.
15: But that's not how this works.
18: I mean, I think I know the answer to this.
6: We have to go with his, with what he said.
15: Because of the argument.
6: Who was the better argument? What's ready? One, two, three.
15: It's a tie.
18: Yay!
6: I wasn't going to say it's a tie.
15: Are you going to give it to Russell?
6: I was going to give it to Russell.
15: We'll give it to you, Russell.
6: Russell.
5: Oh, look at that. Now she's trying to do public PDA. Live TV. I told y'all.
6: I really
18: want to kiss him on the lips right now.
5: Yeah.
15: You know, I just realized if I'm ever in a debate, I'm going to tell my kids, you have to channel Russell. Like,
6: yeah.
15: The way
6: he's
15: you,
6: calm. He's collected.
15: How do you argue? What do you do?
18: I'm really quiet, actually.
5: She goes quiet.
18: Yeah.
5: I like to talk.
18: He's like, right now. I'm like, just give me a second.
6: You guys, we have to go, but we don't want to. But we're excited because looky who is here. our girl Hoda. Hey. She's back in the house. She is celebrating a beautiful milestone for her baby company, and we cannot wait to hear all about it.
15: Plus, she's bringing us an inspiring story about a Temple University staff member who's part of this year's graduating class at 75 years old. After this.
6: Yes!
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15: You know it's a special day around here when Hoda's in the house.
6: Oh, we are so happy. Hoda is back to share a sweet story with us. But first, can we say congratulations to you? Your company, Joy 101, is 1 year old.
23: First of all, can you believe our little company? We're one. I cannot believe what happened. I still remember being with like my sister and my bestie going, can we build something that spreads joy? What does it even look like? And literally a year later, I was looking at the Zoom call of our team, and I think there were 15 people on it. And I was counting, and we're building it like brick by brick. And I was thinking, what's better than being able to like do the thing you love?
6: Yes.
23: And you know, that's what I've loved forever.
6: Yes.
23: It's like surprising, spreading joy. And then at night I get to snuggle my kids. Like that's all there is, girl.
6: I am so proud of everything you've done over a year. You've had this incredible workshops. You had this big retreat.
23: Mm-hmm.
6: You've spread it to college campuses.
23: Yes.
6: What are you looking forward to for year two?
23: Okay. I'm so excited. We've got a couple of our retreats sold out so quick. Mm-hmm. Like we had 250 were able to go, and there were 7,000 people on the wait list.
6: That is
23: wait. So we're doing a ton more.
6: Can you do them all over?
23: We're going to do them all over. We got one called Joy Fest that's coming up in 27, which is going to be our like big event, which I'm so excited about, where I have great speakers and just motivation and all the rest. And we are in the curriculum at Virginia Tech. Like they have to do it. So we want to spread around. Anyway,
6: we are desperate for joy in this country, and there's no better ambassador for it than you.
23: And can I just tell you guys are spreading joy every day. Mm-hmm. I watch you and you make me so proud from my house with my clicker.
6: She said from my house.
23: Volume up.
15: Well, happy birthday.
23: I love you all.
15: Happy
23: thank you guys.
15: Birthday.
23: Thank
15: okay,
23: you.
15: Well, speaking of joy, mm-hmm. you have a story that is so joyful and so inspiring.
23: Guys, I want to tell you about Peggy Moore. So she's a Philly native and she's been on the staff at Temple University for more than 40 years. But this year was extra special because Peggy is also a graduate. Take a look.
24: Here's my domain.
23: For 75-year-old Peggy Moore, today is another day at the office.
24: Here's is where we solve problems. My title is administrative specialist, but around here in the provost office, they call me the chief problem solver because I get everything done.
23: When Peggy says everything, she means it, including, get this, earning her degree.
24: Well, I finally accomplished what I wanted to do.
23: After 44 years,
25: Peggy Moore.
23: Peggy is now officially, as they call it, Temple Maid.
24: When I crossed that stage, you know, the first thing came to my mind, I've made it. I'm finally here and really proud of myself, achieving what I set out to do years ago.
23: 46 years ago, to be exact, Peggy started at Temple as a student in 1980, but stepped away to care for her two young sons.
24: When things happen, sometimes it's just not your time.
0: While raising her boys, Peggy returned to work at Temple, and then the unimaginable.
24: My oldest son, he was born with a congenital heart defect. He had a heart attack at the age of 19, and he passed away. I kind of went in a little bit of a depressed mode. My faith kept me going. Like, I just pray all the time and just keep asking God, like, to keep me strong.
0: Always resilient, Peggy returned to work.
24: When no one was looking, I was sitting at my desk crying sometimes. And one of my colleagues in the budget office came over to me and he said, "Well, Peggy, I think you should take a class. Kind of take the focus off my depression." And that was the best advice that he gave me.
0: That was more than 20 years ago. And one class at a time, Peggy began building college credits.
1: Peggy has been so driven over such a long period of time to get this degree. I just was always really impressed with that persistence and with that drive that she has shown to get to this point.
0: Peggy was enrolled at the same time as her granddaughter.
8: Knowing that we can go home and do homework together and I can go over her house and she can come over our house, it was a great experience to just see her grow and develop and work towards her degree while I also was working towards my degree.
0: Peggy's graduation story caught the attention of so many.
24: I can't believe it. It's kind of overwhelming to me, but I'm starting to get used to it though.
10: Oh my gosh, just seeing all of the love and support from people in our community and in people online, just really supporting her and saying like, oh my gosh, 75, where? She doesn't look 75. This is inspiring me to get my degree. She's always been an inspiration for us, but now that she's inspiration for so many more people is just awesome.
0: Peggy celebrated her achievement with a party thrown by her granddaughters.
8: Too often we have older people in our family who have accomplished so much and have contributed so much to our lives, but we aren't able to really thank them before they're gone. So it was really good to have that experience of being able to have our family, friends, her loved ones give her flowers while she's able to run miles and really enjoy the accomplishment that she set.
0: Next up for Peggy, working toward her graduate degree, proving it is never, ever too late.
24: Oh, no, I'm not slowing down at all. No, I'm not letting grass grow under my feet.
4: I love that so much. So Peggy's granddaughters, Rehana and Naja, are with us. And should we bring out Peggy now?
6: Yes.
4: Okay, Peggy, come on out, my friend.
6: Yay, Peggy.
11: Are you? Mwah, congrats.
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6: Here, you sit right here, Peggy. You sit right here. Okay, everybody stay right there. We are going to chat with Peggy and her two beautiful granddaughters right after this.
4: I love it.
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6: We are back with our girl Hoda, who brought us the story of 75-year-old Peggy Moore, who is one of Temple University's newest graduates.
4: Yes. Oh, my goodness. Also with us today, we have Peggy's granddaughters, Rihanna and Naja. What a beautiful moment.
6: Yeah.
4: My goodness.
23: How did it feel to walk across the stage and get that diploma? And I think you also, didn't you also speak at the graduation?
3: Yes.
23: Okay.
3: Yes. I was surprised I was even picked.
23: Yeah. Wow. What did that moment feel like for you?
3: It was awesome. Oh. It was awesome. And I was just really, it was a proud moment for me. Mm. Really proud, you know, and I'm honored.
6: I bet it was a really proud moment for your granddaughters, too. Mm-hmm. What was that like, y'all, to watch her accomplish this dream that took many years, too? It wasn't easy.
12: Yeah, it was amazing. We actually shed a few tears at the graduation watching her speak. But it was amazing to, you know, grow up with her, and she's been so instrumental in our lives, to then see her accomplish her own goals and going to Temple with her and everything. Watching her get to the finish line is extremely proud.
6: Yeah, you had a study buddy.
12: Yeah.
4: Peggy, you spent 44 years at Temple. There are a lot of people who have been working for decades, and it becomes almost monotonous. And they just go to work. You know, Hoda's whole brand is joy. Mm-hmm. What keeps work joyful for you?
3: Well, you know, I would say like the people. Mm-hmm. I really enjoy helping students. It's just the people in general.
23: Rihanna, what did your grandmother taught you?
14: She's really taught me never to give up. I really remember when I was younger, she would help us with our homework every day. She would come after school. We had a spelling bee. She would help us study for the spelling bees. And even when I started college, and just us working on our homework together was also something I feel like not a lot of people get to experience with their parents, and let alone their grandparents. So it was just like an amazing experience.
4: Absolutely.
6: And all of you have taught, you've taught everybody. It's never too late to follow your dreams.
3: That was my thing. Don't give up.
23: Yes. Yeah.
3: No, don't give up.
23: Love it.
4: We want to celebrate the three of you and do something special for you guys. So Beaches Resorts is sending the three of you on a trip, one of their all-inclusive locations. And guess what? You can pick whether you want to go to Jamaica, or perhaps you want to go to Turks and Caicos. Choose. You'll get to an unlimited dining and drinks, water sports, pickleball, and daily entertainment. And oh yes, airfare is also included.
6: Oh, we went to one of their resorts in Jamaica. And it is beautiful.
12: Thank you so much.
6: A graduation trip. Will y'all send us pictures?
12: Oh, yes, of course. Absolutely.
4: There you go. Have the best time.
23: Congratulations, guys.
4: Thank you.
6: And congratulations.
23: Love you. Love you guys, too. Love y'all.
4: Thank you. I love that. All right, up next, summer swimwear that'll give you sun protection and support where you need it. Right after this.
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0: right. It is swimsuit season. And today we're going to show you some of swimwear that's fashionable and functional.
1: Sounds good to me. Undergarment educator Kimmy Caldwell is here to show us some looks for all body types. Hi.
2: Hooray. I'm so excited to be here. You know, I've been fitting people for bras and undergarments and swimwear for 21 years. Swimwear is always the most vulnerable thing. So right now it's really trendy to do sort of a cheeky cut or a little skimpy top. If that's not for you, do not worry. Wear whatever helps you feel your very best.
0: That's not for me.
1: Yeah. I've noticed that. Like, some women will wear a bikini top with, like, the flesh on the side.
2: Yes. Yeah.
1: And it looks so good on them. Whereas mine, I'm like, it just doesn't fit.
0: We want things to cover.
2: Yes.
0: Okay, let's get to the first style. So the first is brunch to beach.
2: Yes.
0: It's kind of a full cover.
2: This is so glam.
0: Okay.
2: Karen, come on out. Look at this look. Okay, so this is a one-piece swimsuit that is giving, for me, very much like a onesie bodysuit type of thing. And she has a little bit of bust support in the front, but look at the wrapping that's going across here. We also have some sheer detail, so it's a little bit sassy. This skirt that we have on here is made of swimsuit material.
0: Oh.
2: So she could very easily put this on. Show us a little bit of the leg on the side there, Karen.
0: Yeah.
2: Yes, she can scrunch it up. Show a little more, show a little less.
1: So great.
2: This is a look that she could wear to brunch in Manhattan and then take the bus to the Hamptons and go right to the beach without having to change.
1: Cool. You look great.
0: Thank you,
1: the
0: Karen.
1: I even love the bag with little puffs on them.
2: Yes, okay. And Miracle Suit is known for that shaping. So the Miracle Suit is on the top. The Magic Suit is on the bottom. We get the whole look together.
1: I love that.
0: Cool.
1: Okay. So next, let's talk about bust support.
2: Oh, my
1: gosh. So Grace is wearing a suit that's great for that. What is the tip, in your opinion, for finding enough support?
2: This is my favorite topic.
1: Okay.
2: I feel like if you're going to go out on the beach and you have a fuller or heavier bust, we have to get that support up for you to feel your best. You know, bras and swimsuits like this are worn right over the heart. So if we get that heart out and the shoulders back, Grace is going to feel so much better. Look how gorgeous she looks.
0: Adorable.
2: So my best tip for this is to go to a bra company that makes swimwear. This is Alomi. It's a UK company and they make swimsuits. This one that Grace is wearing is a UK 36 double F, which is a US 36H, and they go all the way up to N cup. Not only is it flattering, she's supported, she's secure, she can go in the waves and not worry about her bikini coming off.
1: Yeah.
2: And then the bottom here, if you look on the side, she has a little bit of a cheeky adjustable leg. So again, choose your coverage, you get to decide. And then we threw this sarong over. This is actually from another company. This is Panache, which is a great UK brand. Again, they love doing the cup size swimwear. This is a brand that also does really small busts, or excuse me, small bands and full busts. And the sarong is just giving her that option for coverage, so she feels her very best.
1: She looks great.
0: Gorgeous.
1: I like to wear bras, or I like to be supported.
0: She wears a bra.
1: Like, sometimes
0: her bathing
1: under
0: suit.
1: My bathing suits, I'll wear a bra.
2: Oh, my gosh. Well,
1: because
2: now
1: I don't want it to be all, you know.
2: Now you can get it built in, babe. It's going to look great. Thank
0: okay,
2: you so
0: thank
2: much.
0: You.
2: She
0: Let's
2: looks
0: see,
2: so good.
0: Phyllis, this is sun protection.
2: Yes. Hi. Phyllis is a fave here, and this is a fave look of mine. So this is from Line in the Sand, which is a sun protection company. I don't know if you know this, but skin cancer is the number one cancer in the USA, and 1 in 5 people will actually get it before age 70. Mm. So if that's something that's important to you, or if it runs in your family too, I want you to know there are options. So this is actually a swim dress.
0: Oh.
2: So you can wear,
0: Phyllis.
2: You can scrunch it up, you can scrunch it down, you can put a little bikini bottom underneath, or these swim leggings. This whole look can go in the water. So if you're walking on the beach.
0: But it's also good for going for walks and
2: exactly.
0: Everything.
2: Walking on the beach, want to go in the water, it's great. And then look at this fun hat. She just makes it look
1: great.
2: Sun protection has never looked so good.
0: Exactly.
2: And 100% of the proceeds from this company actually go towards ocean and cancer research.
0: Oh, cool. Okay,
1: thank you.
0: Sport to swim.
2: Okay, sport to swim is so important because pickleball and sports like that are so popular these days. So in this outfit here, this is from Longitude, and this is a cute little swim dress that has
1: really
2: a built-in bottom brief. So if you can flash us a little bit, Carrie, I love the brief underneath.
1: Oh, yeah.
2: So again, she can actually go to pickleball in this or go to tennis, and then just go immediately into the pool or immediately into the hot tub or the ice bath, whatever she needs to recover. And speaking of recovery, these shoes that she's wearing are from Oka B. They're recovery flip-flops.
1: Oh.
2: So they are 100% recyclable and made in the USA and really perfect if you are working out, you're playing pickleball, your muscles are sore, you need your foot to have a rest. These are your go-to, but they also just look really cute for the beach.
0: Awesome.
1: I mean, you nailed it.
2: Hey, I hope it gives people some options so they can feel their very best this summer.
0: We appreciate it.
1: Thank you. And
0: thank
1: by the
0: you.
1: Way, if you want to get any of these looks, just head to today.com/shop.
0: And we'll be back right after this.
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1: Plus, actor Paul Rudd and comedian Hannah Berner.
0: That'll be fun.
1: It's going to be a good time.
0: Y'all have a good weekend. Bye.
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2: 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Good morning. 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

0: It's 8 o'clock on today. Coming up, massive fireball. Overnight, this Blue Origin rocket exploding during an engine firing test.
1: That is crazy and not normal.
0: That blast seen and felt for miles. What the Jeff Bezos-owned company is saying about the fiery setback. Then, the sweet spell of success.
2: You are the 2026 Scripps National Spelling Bee Champion.
0: Meet the 14-year-old taking home the top prize at the National Spelling Bee. Coming up, a look at that winning word before he joins us live. And meet the Beatle, Willie, sitting down with the one and only Sir Paul McCartney about his legendary life and career, from his days with the Fab Four.
3: It was just like, okay, it's another gig.
0: To his new music that includes a little help from his friend. Their conversation in just a bit. All that, plus the songs of the summer reveal.
4: He's choosing Texas, I can tell.
0: Conan heads back to school.
5: I fought like hell to have today's ceremony named Conan O'Brien Presents the Harvard Commencement, starring Conan O'Brien.
0: And Charlie Puth is here to rock the plaza. With a concert to kick off the weekend right today, Friday, May 29th, 2026.
6: Happy Friday! Front row for Charlie Puth! We love you, Charlie!
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0: Welcome back. For 7 decades, Paul McCartney has been shaping generations of fans with his musical genius.
1: Really amazing. Now 83, the legend still going strong while also taking some time to look back on a prolific life and career that all started when he and his childhood buddy John Lennon formed a little group called the Beatles.
2: Ah, the Fab Four. Our buddy Willie Geist got together with Sir Paul recently to talk about all of it.
3: There's the last with the boys.
4: Yeah? There's the boys.
3: Yeah.
4: Yeah, here they are.
3: You haven't changed a bit, Paul.
5: For Paul McCartney, the process and the joy of making music has not changed over all these years.
4: I just love noodling around on a guitar. So I'll play, and if I'm lucky, something nice will appear, a nice chord or some words I like, and then I just will follow that trail.
5: The latest trail takes the 83-year-old McCartney back to his childhood in Liverpool, England, and as he puts it, the days we left behind.
6: Looking back at white and black.
5: That is the lead single off of his new album, The Boys of Dungeon Lane.
3: The memories that are conjured throughout this of your friends, of your parents, of your childhood, what made you at this point in your career want to go all the way back to those days and tell those stories?
4: I don't know, you know, maybe it's just this point in my life, but I enjoy looking back. If you're lucky, like I was, you've got a lot of warm memories. I had a really good family.
7: 1, 2, 3, 4!
5: McCartney's second family, the Beatles, was born when Paul met John Lennon in the summer of 1957. Together with Paul's schoolmate, George Harrison, and drummer Ringo Starr, they became the most famous band in the world.
8: 3,000 screaming teenagers are at New York's Kennedy Airport.
5: In February of 1964, the Beatles landed in New York to make their American debut on the Ed Sullivan Show.
9: Whose screams herald the appearance on our show of the Beatles.
10: Well, shake it up, baby. Shake it up, baby.
4: We didn't kind of know quite some of the TV shows we were doing, like Ed Sullivan. We'd never heard of him. It didn't faze us. It was just like, okay, it's another gig.
3: And now here we are in the year 2026. You've just come from the Ed Sullivan Theater. What was it like to be back in that theater?
4: It's magical when you realize that the space you're standing in was the same space that those four boys stood in. And now here we are. It's like, wow, we did okay.
5: The Beatles split up in 1970. But on the new album, McCartney brings the four lads from Liverpool back together. Ringo joins Paul on lead vocals for the first time ever on the song Home to Us.
11: But it was home to us.
5: And in Down South, McCartney recounts carefree days of hitchhiking with his old friend Harrison, who died in 2001.
12: It was a good way to get to know you.
5: Nearly 60 years now since he last played with the Beatles.
13: I've got a feeling.
5: McCartney continues to make music with the enthusiasm of that mop-haired teenager in Liverpool.
3: I think I know the answer to the question, but is there any world in which you put down the guitar and you go, I think I've done it?
4: I hope not. Can't believe I do it professionally. Still seems like a hobby to me. I don't think that magical ever time.
2: Man, it's cool to hear that he still has that fire.
1: Well, what's magical about that is he does have that fire, and there's one of the biggest icons in music who's been interviewed. I mean, I've interviewed him a bunch of times, but every time he's interviewed, he talks about being 16 and playing with John and the right-handed, left-handed. He's told the same stories essentially a million times about the Beatles and about his own career, yet he tells it in such a way where you can tell he still genuinely has such reverence for even his own life and him, and it's why the Beatles are still so relevant even today. Yeah, he loves it.
2: By the way, there's much more where that came from. You can catch Willie's full sit down with Sir Paul McCartney.
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0: The New Jersey native first shot to fame 15 years ago.
4: Old friend.
0: After his rendition of Adele's Someone Like You became a viral sensation.
5: You just want attention.
0: Since then, Charlie has gotten everyone's attention, amassing more than 35 billion career streams, earning 9 multi-platinum singles, 4 Grammy nominations, and a shout-out from Taylor Swift on the title track of the Torture Poets Department.
6: Charlie Puth should be a bigger artist.
0: Now, Charlie is on track for one of his biggest years yet, performing the national anthem at the Super Bowl in February, followed by the release of his 4th studio album, Whatever's Clever, a month later, and welcoming his first baby, a boy named Jude, into the world. Now, Charlie is hitting the road on a giant world tour and headlining Madison Square Garden tonight. But first, Charlie Puth is stopping off right here for an epic show on our city concert stage. And that epic show begins right now. Are you ready? Ladies and gentlemen, Charlie Puth!

0: is Charlie Puth, everybody, and we're just getting started. Back after this with more music from the Hitmaker in a minute. But first, this is Today on NBC.
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0: beautiful Friday morning here in New York City, made all the better by Grammy-nominated music superstar Charlie Puth.
1: You guys having a good time so far? We good? By the way, as we mentioned, just the start of a huge day for Charlie tonight. Just a few blocks away, Madison Square Garden, sold out crowd. Welcome back to the Plaza, the pride of Rumps in New Jersey. Carson mentioned, so far this year, you sang at the Super Bowl, yeah. You welcomed your first child, yeah. You dropped a new album, and it's only May.
2: I haven't slept one lick.
1: You haven't slept one lick. What's describe the new album? Like, how would you describe it to folks?
2: I'd describe it as scholastic utopian. I mean, I think teachers are the coolest people in the world, and I always loved it when my teachers in school made it entertaining. So I think the whole project, I mean, even the way I'm dressed right now, I might give substitute teacher, but I want people to love the music and learn about music, too.
0: Yeah. But it's cool teacher vibes. It's like, you know,
2: yeah,
0: you wear it well.
2: I'm like the substitute that comes in on like a Friday.
0: The sub everyone's excited for.
2: Yeah, exactly.
0: Okay, you're playing MSG tonight.
2: Yeah.
0: I mean, New Jersey boy, like, what does this mean to you? How do you even prepare?
2: Emphasis on sold out. We sold it out. I can't believe it.
3: Like, it's awesome.
2: What was your question? I'm so excited.
0: How are you getting prepared? Like, what's your mental game for this?
2: Well, I mean, I live here now, so that's good. I don't have to go in hotels or anything, so I'm a bit calmer. And I don't know. I'll just go home and say hi to my baby and then go to MSG. We have some special guests that are coming out tonight, though.
0: So, yeah. Anyone you want to tell us?
2: Oh, not yet.
4: You're going to do Changes for us. I know it's the lead track on the album. Always, are you picky about what is that lead track, how it sets up a record, and what do we need to know about the song before you do it?
2: Yeah, I wanted Changes to start the record off because there have been changes in my life, and it's literally that, Carson. It's just I wanted to kind of that to be the overarching umbrella. It's early. I don't know what I'm saying.
4: No, it makes sense. Makes sense.
2: Yeah.
4: Perfect setup for the record.
2: Absolutely.
4: Where you're at. Awesome. Great to have you here. You ready to go?
2: Absolutely.
4: Shout out to your band too.
2: Don't they sound fantastic?
4: They're the best.
1: Getting up early.
4: And
1: thank you.
4: Crew here.
1: Even
4: Charlie
1: the Dodgers fan.
4: Puth, take it away.
2: Thank you.

0: I'll give it up for Charlie Puth. Charlie's going to be right back performing one of his biggest hits, a crowd favorite. But first, this is Today on NBC.
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0: And we're back with Today Request Live, one of our biggest Charlie Puth fans here on the plaza. We've got Lily and Olivia. Hi, ladies.
3: Hi.
4: Hey.
0: I know TV is a new medium for them because they are here in New York trying to become live theater people, so maybe you'll be back here performing. But what do you have in common with Charlie?
3: We went to the same college, and I'm also from New Jersey, so two things, which is fun.
0: You went to the Berklee College of Music.
4: Yes, sir.
0: All right, do you guys want to take over the show here and do a little introduction?
3: Sure.
0: All right, I'll get out of the way. We'll get out of the way. Give it up to Lily and Olivia. Go ahead, ladies.
3: Performing We Don't Talk Anymore.
4: Make some noise for Charlie Puth.
0: Excellent job. You're hired.

0: Thank you, Amanda.
1: You know we love a throwback around here. Charlie Puth, thanks again. We're back in just a moment. But first, this is today on NBC.
2: They're excited, Charlie. They're screaming for more, more.
3: I know. How'd they get all the way back there? They should come up here.
4: We want to thank our substitute teacher, Charlie Puth, here, for coming and taking care of class today.
2: Well done, sir.
3: Excellent. Thank you.
2: There's more coming up. By the way, there's a super fan here. One of our
4: there's a few.
2: Phoebe Wiener, one of our star producers.
4: Oh, yeah.
1: Star
2: there's Phoebe.
4: She knew every word to every
2: She
4: song.
2: Loves Charlie Puth more than just about anybody else.
4: There you go. Shout out to the band, too, again. Appreciate you guys. Well, good luck tonight. Would you get a nap in? Or?
3: I'm going to go take a quick nap, but then we got to prepare for the special guest. So.
4: Oh, love that.
1: You three, you want to tell us who, right?
2: Give us a, we'll can you give us a TikTok. Clue?
3: One legend, two legends.
4: John Legend.
3: And someone I've always wanted to sing with. And it's just, I don't want to give too much. I'll get in trouble.
4: That's good. It's New York. It could be anybody.
3: Yeah.
2: All right, buddy. We'll try to have fun at MSG tonight.
3: Thank you, guys.
4: Congrats on the new record.
3: Thank you.
4: Shout out to all the jazz cats out there. I see you, Lily and Olivia.
3: That was a very jazzy version. That was the Berkeley version.
4: Love that.
3: Of that song. Yes.
2: All right. Don't go anywhere, folks. Before hitting the world's most famous arena, Charlie Puth coming back with one more song in our third hour. Also, love the Go Knicks at the beginning. Well done.
3: Yeah, I tried to put a melody to it. It didn't really work out, but Go Knicks.
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0: Live from Studio 1A in Rockefeller Plaza, this is the third hour of Today.
1: The Good Friday morning. Welcome to this third hour of Today. How are we doing, guys? Crowds are good. I'm Craig, there's Dylan, there's Laura, and ladies and gentlemen, we're kicking off the show on the plaza here. This great crowd all here to see Charlie Puth.
2: Shout out to everybody back there screaming as well, if they can hear us.
1: Charlie has put on a heck of a show so far. You're no stranger to the summer concert stage either. What's it like being back on the plaza?
2: No, I mean, I'm looking at her sign right there. That was me 10 years ago on there. Here. Yeah, 10 years later, you still have the lanyard. Wow. And now 10 years later, we're playing a sold-out MSG, and you guys are amazing. Thank you.
1: By the way, that's the front of the sign. Look at the back of the sign. We declared Charlie that's should be nice. A bigger artist. That was 10 years ago. Look, it happened.
2: That's very nice. That's, yeah.
3: You know, we're just sitting here talking during the commercial break. You are just like one of the nicest people. I mean, it's so great to talk to you. Your graciousness about getting to play MSG later on today. Like, none of this is lost on you. It seems like you're really just appreciating everything.
2: No, I'll never be jaded because especially if music's in front of it. Like, I just want to spread the word that music is the most important thing ever. Art's the most important thing. It can enhance every other aspect of your life. Everybody in here should make a song.
4: Can we talk about the other big thing in your life right now?
2: Which one?
4: Sweet Baby Jude.
2: Oh, Sweet Baby Jude, yeah.
4: Yes. What is the craziest thing about fatherhood so far?
2: Just how fast they grow up. And, a lot of my friends who became dads before me, I was like, I'm never going to be the dad that's like, you know, brutally showing all these photos to. I turned into that dad. I'm always showing photos to.
4: Do you have like a shared family album that just goes out to everybody?
2: Yeah, we have the group chats, the Jude chats, and he's home now. He's 2 months and he's massive.
3: Just wait. It just keeps getting better and better and better every day.
2: He loves music too.
1: It's a, of course he does. Yeah. Charlie Puth.
2: He loves a sing by the Carpenters, so we're like sing a song, and he goes. Oh. My wife says that when I'm performing, because I do this thing, like she says I look like Jude when he's hungry.
3: Looks like a 2 month old.
2: I guess. Yeah.
1: What's the story behind the album title?
2: Whatever's clever is just a saying that I was saying in the process of making the album. It was very not overthought. And, should we do this piano? Whatever's clever. Oh, should we add this drum kit? Oh, yeah, just do this drum kit. Whatever's clever. It's just something that we kept saying in the process of making it.
1: It was organic.
2: Yeah.
1: You guys are just catching up on Jersey, too. Dylan's a proud Jersey girl.
2: She said that.
3: I did say I like the bagels in New Jersey better than
2: I was like, you want to break into the...
3: It's controversial.
2: There's going to be riots outside Rockefeller Center right now.
3: Your opinion on that?
2: I mean, I like Connecticut pizza. I like New Jersey pizza. Yeah. I like New York pizza. I like... Shout out to Lucali. Shout out to Lucky Charlie. I love all the places.
3: Yeah.
1: Charlie Puth's a smart man. Smart man. A lot of folks got up really early to see you, Charlie, but there's here's my guy. Here's my guy. What's your name?
5: Robert.
1: Robert, how old are you, Robert?
5: 7.
1: 7 years old. So what grade are you in?
5: Second.
1: Second grade, and I'm familiar with the school calendar. You are skipping school right now, aren't you, Robert?
5: Yes.
1: Attaboy. You're a huge Charlie Puth fan?
5: Yes.
1: What do you love about Charlie?
5: Everything.
3: Aww.
1: Everything. And Ashley, your mom.
6: I am mom.
1: Also from Jersey. What part of Jersey?
6: We are from Palisades Park, New Jersey.
1: What is it about Charlie's music that your family's come to enjoy so much?
6: So I have Robert and Sam, who's 6, and to be able to share music with my boys that's like wholesome, and your song Cry on the new album, the message for them that as boys, it's good to cry and show your emotions, stuff's going to happen. Like, as a mom, to share that with them, like, thank you so much.
2: Don't make me tear up.
3: No, I want to tear up.
6: No, like, really, this has been...
1: So you're skipping school, Robert. What are you doing tonight? Got plans? What do you do on Friday nights?
5: Maybe going to Madison Square Garden for another...
1: Are you asking Charlie Puth for tickets?
5: No.
1: You don't have to, because Charlie Puth is giving you and your family 4 tickets. Enjoy the concert tonight, okay?
5: Okay. Thank you.
1: Thank you, buddy. Have fun.
2: Of course. We'll take care of you all tonight.
1: Charlie, thanks, buddy. Thanks for being you.
2: Wow. That's amazing.
7: Thank you.
1: Ladies, back to you.
4: Oh, my gosh. I can tell you're like choked up.
3: You're like emotional now.
2: I want to. Can I give him a hug?
4: Yes. Go.
3: Go.
2: That's very nice. Nice to meet you. That's so nice.
5: Can you sign this?
2: Yeah. They said no signing, but I'm just going to... Here, hold
1: kid's
2: it.
1: He's not going to waste his shot. I love it.
2: No, we had literally two tickets left, and we're going to give them to you. So.
6: Don't tell little brother.
3: I love it. I told you he's more. The nicest guy.
4: There's like not a dry eye in the house, but Robert's keeping it together. Robert's got his poker face on. He's excited. Craig, thanks. We're going to now make a little bit of a turn to the high drama at the Scripps National Spelling Bee.
3: Well, this year's event, it came down to a spell-off. That's exciting. We're going to talk with the 8th grade champ in just a moment. But first, a look at the dramatic finish.
8: Just two left. You can feel the tension in the auditorium. This could be it, Paul.
9: 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And I won't say another word until you press the button. 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
9: Chikungunya.
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9: Bromocriptine.
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9: Kashaw.
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9: Trey, during the spell off, you correctly spelled a total of 32 words. Ethan, you correctly spelled a total of 25 words, and that means that Shrey, you are the two-time.
3: How exciting is that? And Shrey is joining us now. Congratulations. I mean, how does the title of National Spelling Bee Champion sound and feel this morning?
11: Good morning. The title honestly feels, it's such a mix of emotions. I'm both relieved and just extremely happy that all my hard work paid off.
1: Trey, what did your parents tell you after you won last night, bud? And how'd you celebrate?
11: My parents just said they were really proud of me. And, you know, they also invested a lot into this, a lot of time and effort and so many things. So, you know, I'm so glad they got to share that moment with me.
1: Did you celebrate at all? Did you do anything? Like a wild
11: and
1: party?
11: The way we. Yeah, so when we got back to the hotel, a bunch of spellers were actually waiting, like in the lobby, and they all, like, started clapping as I walked in, so that was really, really cool. And, you know, I just talked to them for a while, and we, like, ordered a ton of pizza, and then we ate downstairs, and then I went to my room with some of my friends and we just stayed up and like looked at the news articles and watched some of the clips. So it was all really fun. And I ended up getting to bed at around like 2 or 3 a.m.
3: Oh, wow. Aww. And then we made you get up early. Shrey, congratulations. We're proud of you, too. Thank you so much for being with us this morning.
11: Thank you.
4: Something tells me he can get all the pizza he wants for free for a little bit.
1: Yeah, he's got $50,000 now, too. Yeah. Coming up, today's checklist, how to spot the signs of stroke and the fast action that could save a life. And then later, our series, Generation Next, we're going to put the spotlight on a young director rising through the Hollywood ranks by putting his culture at the forefront. Third hour of today, right back after this.
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1: So May is National Stroke Awareness Month. 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
3: So this morning on today's checklist, we are highlighting how to recognize the symptoms and to take action.
4: Here to help us is Dr. Carolyn Brockington. She's a vascular neurologist and director of the Stroke Center at Mount Sinai West and Morningside here in New York City. Doctor, so nice to have you here.
13: Thank you for having me back.
4: I think a lot of people might think that strokes are primarily, you know, associated with older folks, but it's not.
13: It's one of the biggest myths, right? People think, oh, I'm young, I don't have to worry about it, et cetera. Absolutely not true. Anybody can have a stroke, right? The incidence certainly increases as people get older, but strokes are from not enough blood getting to the brain, and there are many different reasons why that might happen at different ages. So everybody should know they can have a stroke.
1: Everybody.
13: Everybody.
1: So let's talk about this acronym. It's called BFAST. BFAST. Explain that to us. Break it down.
13: Because we say in stroke treatment, time is brain, right? If stroke means not enough blood is getting to the brain causing an injury, we want to reestablish blood flow right away. So we want people to know what are the most common signs or stroke symptoms that they might see. So be fast, right? Mm-hmm. B is for balance. Suddenly you feel like you're off balance. E is for eyes. You don't see well. Mm. Both eyes are darkened or you have double vision. Mm. F is for face, right? Suddenly you notice that your face is drooping on one side. A is for arms. You can't keep one arm up. S is for speech. Maybe your speech is garbled or suddenly you can't find the words you want or you don't understand what people are saying to you. And then T is for time. We want people to call 911 right away. You don't Google. You don't call a friend, right? You go to the emergency room right away.
1: And to be clear, though, it's not. You don't necessarily need to have all of these
13: symptoms. Absolutely not. These are just most of the common symptoms, right? And so we want people to really acknowledge and understand that the symptoms are sudden. And they may be this, but if suddenly you feel like something's wrong on one side of the body or you can't see or speak, that's something that has to be evaluated right away.
3: Is it possible to have a stroke without any symptoms?
13: Right. So, you know, people say, oh, I have a stroke. I'm definitely going to know it, right? But there are such things as silent strokes. Mm. It depends on the part of the brain that's affected, the size. And you might say, well, how do we detect it?
3: Yeah.
13: When people get pictures of their brain for other reasons, a headache, et cetera, you might say, oh, they had a stroke before. Mm. And you might say, well, since I don't have any symptoms, I don't have to worry. But it really serves as a warning sign, right? One of the risk factors. So you want to make sure, well, why did you have a stroke? You had to treat it like having high blood pressure, having diabetes, et cetera. Because we know that somebody who has a silent stroke, the risk of getting another stroke that actually has symptoms is greater.
1: Oh.
13: Also, the risk of memory problems developing is greater. Mm.
4: Wow. So, doctor, what can folks do to reduce their risk?
13: Right. So it's important that we say 80% of strokes can be prevented, right? Oh. So we've talked about stroke, but we should know that we can empower ourselves to do something about it.
4: Mm-hmm.
13: So that's knowing your numbers, right? So if you have high blood pressure, elevated cholesterol, you've probably heard in the news that there are new cholesterol medicines mm-hmm. coming out that are going to really reduce the risk of heart disease and stroke. Reduce stress, right? That's easy to say. But I try to unplug every day, so I'm not constantly on the phone. Get regular activity, healthy diet, right?
1: Sleep.
13: With friends, sleep.
1: Oh, yeah.
13: Harder. Easier
3: limit
13: to say
3: alcohol.
13: Than done,
1: we're
13: right? Limit
1: trouble.
13: Alcohol. But all those things seem like small little things, but really all those add up to certainly preventing stroke and having a healthy life, right? Both a brain health and overall body health. So it's important.
4: Yeah, it's good to feel empowered, like you can actually do something about
13: Absolutely,
4: it.
13: Absolutely, yeah.
4: Doctor, thank you. Appreciate your time.
1: Thank you, Dr. Brockington. Coming up, our series Generation Next. Our Vicky Nguyen's going to introduce us to this young filmmaker who's really making waves in the industry. Also, she finds out why he turned down a $1 million Hollywood offer. And then later, our Shop Today team ranked the best summer essentials, including what apparently are two must-haves for your beach bag, according to Adriana Brock, third hour today.
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0: celebrating Asian American Pacific Islander Heritage Month. And now Vicky Nguyen is here to introduce us to this rising young filmmaker who's putting his culture front and center on screen, huh, Vic?
1: Hi, good morning to you all. Happy May. Chris Yen has been making movies since he was 6 years old, always looking for ways to bring his vision to the audiences around him, even when it was just his friends and family. I had a chance to meet up with Chris in San Jose, California, to talk movies, money, and making his mark in the film industry.
2: If you're Vietnamese and ready to strive for greatness.
3: 24-year-old director Chris Yen isn't a household name yet.
2: Throw it up.
3: But he aims to change that as he paves his path in Hollywood.
1: How long have you been storytelling and filming?
4: Well, I've been filming since I was like 6, 7 years old.
3: His parents, Christine and Charlie, fled Vietnam as teens after the war in the late 70s to escape communism. They were among the roughly 3 million boat people who immigrated to the United States between 1975 and 1995. Their families settled in San Jose, California, now one of the largest Vietnamese enclaves in the U.S.
1: Cheers to you.
4: Cheers. Thank you.
3: We sat down at Bui Vien Street Food over some traditional dishes to chat about his childhood.
4: Like a lot of Vietnamese immigrants, they didn't know American culture. And one of the ways they taught me American culture was through movies.
3: Chris, as an only child, had a lot of time on his hands and a big imagination.
4: But my mom was really, like, you know, really supportive. When I was a little child, I would steal her camera and I would make my own little movies already.
3: He says he grew up studying films like Goodfellas and The Godfather and wanted to follow in the footsteps of directors Kubrick, Coppola, and Scorsese. Last year, Chris debuted a short film called Suburban Story. It won Best Crime Short and Best First-Time Director on the festival circuit. Now he's leveraging those wins to pursue a feature-length movie titled Fish, Prawn, Crab.
1: What is the premise for your movie?
4: Well, Fish, Prawn, Crab is about a Vietnamese brother who's struggling to take care of his little sister in the chaotic streets of Oakland, and he builds an underground gambling empire based off a Vietnamese dice game, Bao Cua Tom Ca. You know, it's a childhood dice game that a lot of Vietnamese people grew up with.
3: Chris took me to Grand Century Mall, a potential shooting location in the heart of Little Saigon.
4: It's like one of the places where Vietnamese Americans built a lot of businesses, and culture is preserved here.
3: Last summer, a film studio offered him $1 million to fund Fish, Prawn, Crab. But there was a catch.
4: They were implying a lot of things about, like, how Vietnamese and Chinese culture might be interchangeable. And then they kind of implied and almost pretty much explicitly said that they wanted to change it from Vietnamese to Chinese.
3: He says the studio also wanted him to replace Vietnamese actors with other more marketable Chinese stars and swap Vietnamese cultural elements like that, the Vietnamese New Year celebration, for the Chinese New Year.
4: Internally, I was extremely angry. At the end of the day, like, they see it as a business, but I see it as an art.
1: I mean, that must be difficult to turn down a $1 million deal.
4: Yeah, it wasn't easy.
3: Chris has not named the studio publicly, but shared with us documentation showing their communications. He says he's speaking out to highlight the importance of Asian American representation. In 2022, Oscar winner Michelle Yeoh talked about the lack of Asian American roles.
5: I honestly look at all of you with such envy because, you know, you get an opportunity to try all the different roles, but we only get that opportunity maybe once in a long, long time.
3: And research shows there's a lot of work to do when it comes to perception. A survey last year found only 3.8% of lead roles on broadcast TV were Asian.
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3: As for Chris, he's turning the setback into a setup.
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3: He's launched an open casting call for Fish, Prawn, Crab.
1: What is your message to creators who want to see their cultures represented in media?
4: 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Because at the end of the day, what matters the most is telling the authentic story and making a great film.
7: It's really cool.
1: Yeah, and Chris says he plans to start shooting next month with the hopes of finishing this film by the fall. So he's really crowdfunding. He's got that open casting call. He's gotten thousands of submissions. Mm. So we wish him well. But yeah. How crazy. It's tough to turn down $1 million, right?
7: Right. But not when you're forced to do something you don't want to do it.
1: Exactly. And I think the film will have some really universal themes, regardless of the culture. But it's great that he wants to center on Vietnamese culture because that's what he knows. He says, yeah. Write what you know.
8: Yeah.
0: Love that he's so celebrating great. His culture.
1: Yes.
0: Thanks, Vic.
1: Thank you.
7: All right, just ahead, our Shop Today team ranked some of the best products to make for a chill summer. And then later, pop sensation Charlie Puth will join us live, and he's also performing one of his biggest hits on our summer concert stage. We'll be right back.
8: Hop on board. We're going for a cruise with some easy listening. 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
1: Hey, good morning, welcome, guys. 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
1: The ice maker. 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
2: And
1: we love this one because it's $39.99, so it's super affordable. It's got the handle. It's
3: I love the
1: compact.
3: Handle.
1: So you could put it on a bar cart. Yeah. You could bring it outside for a barbecue. And it makes about 26 pounds of ice in 24 hours. So this is a great, and it's so easy to set up. You just plug it in, fill up the reservoir with water, and watch
0: just
1: the ice.
0: Making
1: ice. Exactly.
0: Amazing.
1: So it's so easy, straightforward, and affordable.
3: That's under 40 bucks.
0: Oh, too. Yeah.
1: Yes.
3: Okay, great way to upgrade the kitchen.
1: Yes.
3: So, I like the design, too.
1: I know you love the design, Laura. You're very design forward. But this is not just design. This is also function. And this is our best frying pan that we found for the price. It's under $20 for the starting price point.
3: Wow.
1: And it comes in different sizes. And what we loved about it is that it evenly distributes heat. So when we spoke to experts about what to look for in a frying pan, you want something that's got a thick base so that heat distribution is even. And that's what's going to get you your, like, great searing on a chicken, on a steak, any protein. And it's also just really good to use every day. If you're making scrambled eggs, you're throwing in some vegetables and sauteing them, this is our favorite pick. It's not ceramic. It's a little bit ceramic, yes. But I will say it's the heat safeness is only up to 300 degrees, so you can't use it in the oven.
3: Okay.
1: But this is a great everyday pan for the price.
0: Okay.
2: So this is a cleaning solution. It's under 10 bucks.
1: This is great. This is from OxiClean, and this is a tried and
2: OxiClean.
1: True. This is such a tried and true favorite.
0: You know, it's
1: under 10 bucks.
2: I know, right? Oh, OxiClean.
1: Yes. Yes, it's such a classic. And we tried a bunch of different carpet and rug cleaners, and this one out for the best. We could do it. The thing with this, though, is you have to do two treatments. You have to do two treatments, and you have to wait for the first one to completely dry before you do the second one.
3: In other words, don't get too excited.
1: Don't get too excited. But you see a little bit of the results right away. It's just you're not going to see the full results until you let it dry.
3: The key is to blot, don't rub.
1: Yes. Exactly. Laura, you know what's up. The key is to blot, not rub. We tested it on a bunch of different things. This is ink, which ink is notoriously really hard to get out of any fabric.
3: Yeah.
1: And it did really well after two treatments. But you do need a little bit of patience because you got
0: to
1: let it dry before the second one.
2: How do it know? By the way, it's like $7.50 for the whole
1: Yeah, it's super affordable.
2: This is amazing.
1: I know. So in case the people at home don't know, Craig loves a cold room. And this is going to speak to you because this is our best pick for portable AC unit. So now's the time to actually buy an AC unit if you need one, because these are going to go really fast once it gets really hot. And Dylan, I don't know when the next heat wave is, but you want to be prepared with one of these. And this was such
0: a
1: great portable unit.
2: Yeah.
1: It's quiet. It has a remote, and I love the remote because you don't need another app. You don't need to, like, figure it out. It's so straightforward. It has all the photos on it that you need.
0: I have goosebumps, so
1: And
0: it
1: works. Great. It cooled down a room in, like, an hour from, like, super hot to around 60 degrees.
2: Full disclosure, I've had one of these JBL speakers for, like, 10 years now.
1: This is incredible.
2: They're amazing.
1: Yeah, they are amazing, high-quality products. And this is the Flip 7. So this is the seventh generation, and they've made it better than ever. It's portable. It's lightweight. We tested it, actually. We tested it on a podcast you may have heard of, Glass Half Full.
2: So for
1: speech clarity, we tested it with some acoustic music, some bass music. I mean, it
3: or the parent chat. That could also work on here.
1: All the things.
2: It's also good on a golf cart, too.
0: What?
3: You could try.
2: And it holds, I can tell you, it also holds a charge for a long time.
1: It holds a charge for 14 hours.
3: That's helpful.
1: So this is so great. It's a little bit of an investment, but it's so worth it. It comes with this little, like, clip here, so you could hang it onto your beach bag. You can bring it anywhere you want.
2: Perfect.
1: And it really does make the sound feel a lot bigger than this little device.
3: Yeah.
1: So you're getting a lot here.
3: Nice.
0: Awesome.
1: Yeah.
0: Okay. And this towel.
1: And then last but not least, we love a beach trip. You love going to the park. You need a towel. This is a Turkish towel from SandCloud. This is really popular. We did test it against a bunch of other towels. This was the best one for the price.
3: Why? Is it the absorbent factor?
1: It's super absorbent, and then it also dries really fast. It's also lightweight, and we washed it over and over and over again, and it still held its softness.
3: Which I love how you guys test things.
2: You can take this to the beach.
1: Yeah.
2: Take it to your beach.
1: Take it to the beach. Take it to the pool. Take it on a picnic.
0: The sand shakes right off.
1: Exactly, that too.
0: These were great items. Thank you.
2: Throw me a Drano Bra.
0: All right, to shop these and the entire list of winners, just scan the QR code at the bottom of your screen or head to today.com/shop.
2: All right, still to come. Ladies and gentlemen, look who has joined us here in Studio 1A. Yes, there he is, the incredibly talented Charlie Puth. We're going